0: All right, 1-800-572-8255. I meant to ask Frommeyer about we got a letter here about a home remedy for an ice cube stuck in the throat. But I got away without doing it. Another announcement. Our friend's sister, George, you'll enjoy this. Sister will sing the song she made famous right here on the Fun Seekers Network, the ever-popular and moving Won't You Come Home, Bill Bailey. She'll do that sometime this afternoon or this late morning. Then I want you to tell me about your last date. Your last date. Friday the 13th. Does that bother you? An unlucky day? All you got to do is find a redhead and rub his or her hair, and you'll have good luck. Listen, let's get right to the phone and go to Spartanburg, South Carolina, and talk to a man I thought was dead, Joe from Spartanburg. Hello, Joe.
1: Good morning, Ludlow.
0: We've been worried sick about you. You just dropped off the face of the earth.
1: Yeah, I've been, I don't know, what would you call it, indisposed. I feel like I've been out of the country. I made my trip out to Wyoming, but I miss the Wacko Party. Ludlow, I know, you know, your program, you have your radio family, and I've been a part of it for a long time, but I've got family. I had something come up in my family here that I didn't make it to the Wacko Party. How was it? I mean,
0: it was good. Misconduct did not make it either, and the gossip swept through the crowd that y'all were someplace together. But I don't know that.
1: Yeah, well, that's all right. You know, gossip's all right.
0: To ask you a question, 400-500 people, great fun, good barbecue, and a lot of fun.
1: And beautiful weather, I remember.
0: Gorgeous weather.
1: Beautiful weather. But I'm sorry I missed it. I helped promote it all that time, and then had something come up in the family.
0: I just told people when they asked me, I said, I don't think it's anything serious. I think he died. Well, we're glad to have you back in good health and good voice.
1: Yes, made my trip out to Wyoming. I went over into Idaho. By the way, Frommeyer didn't pick Boise State. You know, that's his favorite team is Boise State. And I came, I'm looking at a map here. We went over into Idaho, and I came within about 200 or 300 miles of Boise. It's a long way over. We were over on the Wyoming side. Anyhow, he didn't pick Boise State. Now, I like this. North Carolina's finally going to win a game, according to the chicken. Florida and Florida State's going to get beat. I think that's good. They can't win them all, can they?
0: Oh, Florida State lost last week, too.
1: Oh, did they?
0: Yeah.
1: Yeah, I haven't followed it that close. Miami's going to beat Florida State. And we'll be thinking about Frommeyer on Tuesday.
0: Right.
1: I've got to go get me some new bifocal glasses. I lost my glasses, did a dumb thing, lost my glasses on the golf course, had them in my golf bag.
0: Wow.
1: But I got to go do that, had a complete physical back in May, and they gave me a good bill of health.
0: All right, wonderful.
1: But let's see, what else is going on? The big Breeders' Cup horse race is coming up the first Saturday in November. It's going to slip up on us here.
0: Yeah.
1: That's a big thing all day. All afternoon it'll be on TV, and that's a big thing for us horse people.
0: Yeah.
1: I know we still working on going to Baltimore, right?
0: Beg your pardon?
1: We still working on going to Baltimore for the Preakness.
0: Oh, the Preakness, sometime,
1: the Preakness. And then working on getting you on the radio out there in Wyoming. And
0: that'd be great.
1: That'd be good. Might get you into Boise.
0: that'd be wonderful.
1: But, well, when are you coming, Spartanburg, or over this way? You still do remotes, remote programs. Sometimes.
0: Well, if we get invited, right opportunity, we'll come.
1: Uh huh. Bill Drake still going strong. Got him.
0: You call him and tell him his buddy Ludlow said hello.
1: Okay. I'll do it. And well, you keep up the good work.
0: All right, big boy.
1: Have another wacko party every 6 months, maybe.
0: Right.
1: Let's work on that.
0: This is bad. If you can't make one a year, how are you going to make two a year?
1: Yeah, maybe I could make one or the other if you could, when you have two a year every 6 months.
0: Well, we're sorry you missed it, but because you'd enjoyed it. It was a good one. 1-800-572-8255.

0: again.
1: All right. 1-800-572-8255, Cleveland, Tennessee, and we're going to visit with High Rise Claude on the radio. Hello, Brother Claude.
2: Hello, Ludlow.
1: How you doing, pal?
2: Well, I'm trying to hang in there.
1: Are you out of rehab yet?
2: No, well...
1: They holding you on, are they?
2: Well, I think they disqualified me yesterday. They had me to cook some cornbread, and I think it was so bad they disqualified me forever on this therapy.
1: Was it bad cornbread?
2: Well, it wasn't all that bad, because I ate some of it and then drunk part of a cup of buttermilk with it.
1: Uh-huh.
2: And one of the ladies said it was pretty good, said she ate it with some potato soup yesterday evening.
1: Okay.
2: Did you tell about me getting assaulted in here, though?
1: No, I didn't know you got assaulted.
2: Oh, man. One of my lady friends come up here to see me, and my roommate over here, you know what he told her?
1: What?
2: He told her, said he missed me. He said, I missed Claude, and said, you know where I found him? Said, I found him out there in that dining room playing that piano and singing with two good-looking women. Then she beat me over the head with whatever she had in her hand there. And I told my roommate, I said, now I'm thinking about getting her for assault. I said, would you be my witness? He said, no. I said, I was thinking about standing with her. So that's the way they do me up here, Ludlow.
1: You ain't got a chance, Claude. You ain't
2: no,
1: got a
2: I
1: chance.
2: Know it.
1: You're going to have to spend more time playing that piano and singing.
2: Yeah.
1: Yeah.
2: But anyhow, I kind of look from dismiss me this week after disqualifying me in that therapy.
1: All right. Well.
2: So you have a good weekend, Ludlow.
1: Okay, buddy. You do the same, and call me from home next week.
2: All right. Now, have a good weekend.
1: You take care.
2: Bye-bye.
1: Somebody would assault my friend Claude. I'm shocked. I am shocked. 1-800-572-8255 is our number. What a character. What a character he is. They'll be talking about him 40 years down the road, I promise you. Let's go to Dallas, Georgia, talk to the Choo-Choo Man. Hello, Choo.
3: Hello, Ludlow.
1: How you doing, big guy?
3: Well, I guess I'll do, Luddy.
1: Good.
3: It is a Friday, ain't it?
1: Friday the 13th.
3: Lord have mercy.
1: Yeah.
3: That's a lucky day, I guess.
1: Yeah, it means you can't be out driving your car and

0: What's his name?
1: I'm going to tell you, I've given him a wacko name.
0: Okay.
1: He's a sing-along cowboy. You want to guess who he'd be?
0: No, who'd he be?
1: Huh? I ain't going to tell you.
0: Okay, well.
1: He ain't either when he calls in.
0: I'll wait and hear. Well, I recognize his voice, you think?
1: Oh, yeah.
0: Okay.
1: Yeah, he's been to wacko parties.
0: All right.
1: But
0: you assume that I remember everybody been to a wacko party.
1: Well, yeah, I know you. You don't forget, buddy.
0: Well, I'll be sure glad to hear his voice when he finds time.
1: But
0: to
1: I'm working on him, and he keeps telling me he's a busy man. But I believe the sing along cowboy will call you one of these days.
0: Okay, he doesn't play the piano too, does he?
1: Yes, he do.
0: I think maybe I could guess.
1: You guess too. I don't know why that hit me when I was working on this tape I'm working on for you.
0: Yeah.
1: He got some stuff on that tape, and that just hit me. I said he needs a wacko name.
0: Exactly right.
1: And he don't have one.
0: And he needs to call.
1: I'm going to see that he does.
0: All right. I'll hold you responsible.
1: Well, I'll do my best, but, of course, like I say, he's a busy man, and he's into politics and all that kind of stuff.
0: Well, if he'll call, where's he going to get any more votes than talking to me? He'll get thousands of votes.
1: Well, I know.
0: What's he running for? I'll vote for him.
1: Oh, he ain't running. He just likes to support the big.
0: Oh, okay. Okay. All right, big boy, I got to go.
1: Buddy, have a good weekend, and I'll talk to you about Monday, I hope.
0: I hope so, too. You take care of yourself.
1: All right, bye.
0: Bye-bye. 1-800-572-8255. We'll be right back.

0: We're delighted to have with us the world-renowned Komodo Dragon Authority from Upper Montclair, New Jersey, Dr. Daryl Dexter. Dr. Dexter, would you tell everybody all about the Komodo Dragon, please?
1: The Komodo Dragon is the world's largest living lizard. It's found on the steep-sloped island of Komodo in the Lesser Sunda chain of the Indonesian archipelago and nearby Rinja, Padar, and Flores. It's a ferocious carnivory, and one swipe of its tail can render an enemy senseless.
0: Where do they come from?
1: The Komodo dragon, the world's largest living lizard, is found on the steep-sloped island of Komodo, hence its name. And that is in the Lesser Sunda chain of the Indonesian archipelago and the nearby islands of Rinja, Padar, and Flores. We have two in this country, two Komodo dragons, which were given to us some years ago by the late former premier of Indonesia, Sukarno.
0: I believe I read somewhere where a foreign potentate gave America some Komodo dragons. Is that true?
1: Yes. The former premier of Indonesia, Sukarno, gifted this country with two Komodo dragons, world's largest living lizards, some years ago. And they're in the National Zoo in Washington.
0: Well, now, if we wanted to take the children to see a Komodo dragon, where would we take the children to see a Komodo dragon?
1: If you are in the vicinity of our nation's capital,

0: Washington, D.C., you would take the kiddos to the National Zoo. And there you would see two Komodo dragons, the world's largest living lizards. There's a stuffed Komodo dragon in the lobby of the Royal Hotel in Kathmandu, Nepal.
1: I believe they're of the lizard family, aren't they?
0: Yes, they're the world's largest living lizard. And they're ferocious carnivory. One swipe of their tail can render an enemy senseless.
1: I believe we've just about exhausted the subject.
2: An old cowpoke went riding out one dark and windy day. Upon a ridge he rested.

0: hooves was made of steel. Their horns were black and shiny, and their hot breath he could feel. A bolt of fear went through him as they thundered through the sky, for he saw the riders coming hard, and he heard their mortal cry.
1: Oh, I said he enjoying Lauren Green. He ain't no Vaughn Monroe, but he ain't bad. Best of Hoss and Little Joe. 1-800-572-8255. Here she is, backed by Papa Little Man, the ever-lovely, multi-talented, and completely precious Roberta.
2: Oh.
1: Hello, Roberta.
2: You're just too kind.
1: How's your bad self?
2: Honey, I'm bad.
1: Good. Good.
2: And let me tell you something, my dear friend.
1: All right.
2: We had frost on the pumpkin this morning.
1: Cold yeah. In Kentucky this morning.
2: Yeah, it was like 32.
1: Ooh, that is.
2: Yeah.
1: It is cold.
2: I'll go out here after a while and uncover my flowers.
1: Yeah.
2: And I got to tell you something, though. If we didn't move when we did, I'd be freezing my honey off this morning.
1: Oh, y'all moved from to a warmer spot?
2: Yeah, it's got central heat and air.
1: Oh, good. Well, for you. Good, good.
2: God, love our hearts.
1: Yeah.
2: I love our new place.
1: Boy, I'm glad for you.
2: Oh, and you mentioned an ice cube stuck in the throat.
1: Yeah.
2: You take a drink of something hot very quickly, like coffee or hot water.
1: Very good. Okay. I'm writing that down.
2: Yeah, and it works. It's still going to hurt, but it works.
1: Okay.
2: That happened to one of my stepsons, and he was literally turning blue.
1: What do you? And he had an ice cube caught in his dumb little throat.
2: Yeah. It was one of those ice cubes shaped like a disc.
1: Yeah. Okay, I got it. Yeah.
2: And Cherry Picker gave him his coffee, and it worked. I mean, immediately.
1: Sounds scary.
2: Uh-huh.
1: Yeah.
2: Yeah, he was choking right in front of us.
1: All right.
2: And
1: well, now, I wonder if there was kind of a race on there to save his life. I wonder if it was melting fast enough to save his life.
2: I don't think so.
1: Okay.
2: I don't think so. So Cherry Picker handed him his coffee. And,
1: very good.
2: He got his color back quite quickly.
1: A race between life and death.
2: Yeah.
1: Yeah.
2: But it sort of makes me think, what if we hadn't?
1: Yeah. I'll make no further comment.
2: I won't either.
1: Yeah.
2: And remember whenever you and I was talking about my sister-in-law, Debbie, this past week?
1: Yeah.
2: Whenever I was pregnant and she did that pencil thing?
1: Yeah.
2: Well, that pencil would also tell you how many children you'd have.
1: Really? Really a magic thing, wasn't it?
2: Yeah.
1: Let's tell about what we're talking about. We're talking about how to tell the child's sex before it's
2: uh-huh.
1: born.
2: Uh-huh.
1: And you take a pencil and you stick a hole in an eraser and you run a cord through it and it sort of dangle and then you let it dangle over the woman's
2: belly.
1: Yeah.
2: Yeah.
1: And
2: it even works on men, too.
1: Okay.
2: Not pregnant men.
1: Yeah.
2: Never known one. But it will tell what the men will have as far as sexes, the expected mother's sexes, and how many. You do it the same way as you would a pregnant woman.
1: You just let the pencil dangle.
2: Uh-huh. And it will either go around in circles or go straight across, and it will tell you the sex and how many.
1: Uh-huh.
2: When it's done doing its thing,
1: yeah,
2: it'll start shaking, like vibrating on its own.
1: Oh, really?
2: When it's done.
1: The pencil will shake on its own.
2: Yeah.
1: Mm-hmm.
2: Because it worked on Cherry Picker.
1: Uh-huh.
2: It went, you know, for a girl, and then the rest of them was boys. And it was true.
1: Well, how do you know that Cherry Picker's through?
2: He is.
1: Okay.
2: I made it impossible.
1: All right. It's the impossible dream. I see.
2: Well, did you get your cards?
1: Yes, I did, finally, and I appreciate it very much. It was wonderful.
2: Well,
1: I
2: am so glad that you enjoyed them.
1: Thank you. Very, very nice card. We appreciate it.
2: Yes, I told you were utterly fantastic, didn't I?
1: Yes, you did, didn't you? It had kind of a bovine motif to this card.
2: She
1: added that I was utterly, you know, that was nice touch, nice touch.
2: I thought she might like that. You know, I try to be as brilliant as you are, but, you know, I try to just get by.
1: Oh, you.
2: There's no way I can get close.
1: No, you're doing good. You're doing good.
2: Well, listen, you have a wonderful weekend.
1: Well, I am. And Thank you.
2: Yes, and I'm glad that you had a great birthday.
1: Really did have a great birthday, and I'm still reaping the benefits.
2: Well, I talked to Sister yesterday, and I said she blew me plumb out of the water with that Marilyn Monroe.
1: Yeah, well, did she tell you what she was doing today?
2: No. But I heard you mention something about her singing.
1: She will sing the most... I guess the song she made famous, she's right here on the Fun Seeker Network.
2: Uh-huh.
1: Everybody looking forward to it. The ever popular Won't You Come Home, Bill Bailey.
2: Oh.
1: Sister will be singing her guts out right here in a little while.
2: Well, buddy, she can sing, can't she?
1: She can sing, yeah.
2: Duke,
1: go ahead. I'm sorry.
2: No, you go.
1: All right, I will. I'll see you later.
2: Love you.
1: Love you. Cheer up. 1-800-572-8255 is our number. Crazy people. World's full of them. Love them all. 1-800-572-8255.

0: Fever.
1: All right.
0: Fever.
1: Peggy Lee. Did she write that, George? I think she did. I'm not sure. Maybe we can have somebody check that out.
2: I'm not sure, but boy, I've heard a lot of other people record this song, and it's just a great song.
1: Yeah.
2: One of those ones that's really hard to mess up.
1: Yeah, and nobody comes close to her to do it, in my opinion. And it's like Tennessee Ernie Ford, 16 tons. Nobody can touch that. So some songs, the singers just own after they record them.
2: Yeah, and they make it so that nobody else can really record it.
1: Yeah, that's true. A lot of them do that. I'm thinking about my favorite, Jolson, who he just ruined music for a lot of people. Because, you know, he did everything of his day, and did a good job about it. But nobody beats Peggy Lee on that one.
2: No, I absolutely love her. I've got her in my top four female singers of all time.
1: Yeah, she would be in my top three or four. Yeah.
2: Tell us the story about you being in her room. You met her, right?
1: Oh, sure. Yeah, you can't go into a stranger. You can't go into a stranger's room, for crying out loud. I have a friend who is as big a Peggy Lee fan as I am, and she was playing locally at a big hotel, the Fairmont. I think they've since changed that, but the Fairmont invited me down to see her, and during the course of the evening, they invited me to come to her room, not by myself. There was, 10 or 15 other people and a little dance band, and we were going to go up there and dance. They had a bar set up and just a welcome to Atlanta Peggy Lee type thing. And so she was a few minutes getting there, and I eased off into her bedroom. It was about a three-room suite. I eased off into her bedroom, and I called my friend on the telephone. And I said, "You'll never guess where I am." And he said, "Why?" I said, "Where?" I said, "I'm in Peggy Lee's bedroom." He said, "No, you're not." I said, "Yes, I am. And you know where else? I'm sitting on her bed." I said, "You know what I'm doing now? I'm bouncing on her bed." And I never let him live that down. And then I went back outside and acted like a human being for a while.
2: So, did you see her in concert?
1: Oh yeah. She was in the what they call the big room at that time, and you got about an hour and a half show, and then we went to her suite up there, and kind of just made friends, and I knew everybody there. They were all from the press, and. She circled around and called and danced with people, and she was, she keeps oxygen everywhere she goes. There's a big oxygen tank in her bedroom.
2: And she was a heavy smoker, wasn't she?
1: I don't remember. I think so. But a nice lady, always smiling, and supposedly glad we were there, because I know she was tired from working, but she played the game.
2: I'm fortunate enough. I've got a little video of her in concert. I taped probably back in the 80s. She just, they just don't make singers like that anymore.
1: No,
2: the Dinah Washingtons, Peggy Lees, the Patsy Cline's. We just don't see the likes of those type of singers.
1: All of those folks you just named really paid their dues. Now I don't know whether that is. I don't know whether that's a prerequisite to that to getting on the all-time list you talked about, but. Peggy Lee was a band singer for a long time. It was, Patsy Cline fooled around radio stations here and there. All those folks paid their dues. They were not instant successes. Who would you rank over Peggy Lee in your record?
2: I don't think I get anybody. I got her 1A, B, C, and D. I love Sarah Vaughan, Dinah Washington, Patsy Cline, and Peggy Lee. I can listen to them all day long.
1: Yeah.
2: Just fantastic singers.
1: Very good.
2: PBS, and thank goodness for PBS, because they've got a lot of good programming.
1: Yeah, sure do.
2: Last year, I saw a special about Peggy Lee, and it's just wonderful to learn about her history. And we've talked about it before. Some singers get better with age, and she just—I've got some of her early stuff, and I think she's much better in her latter years.
1: I do too. She gained a lot of weight, and she fought that all the time. But it helped, whatever it was, I don't know whether it was the years or the extra pounds, helped her voice. I think. I could listen to her forever.
2: Oh, yeah.
1: She's a great one. She's a great. And same with Rosemary Clooney.
2: Another fantastic singer.
1: Just got better and better.
2: I think she was underrated.
1: Oh, I think for years, you know, people associate her with "Come On to My House" and those kind of songs. But boy, she had songs like "Hey There," just pull your heart out. Good lady.
2: And we're going to hear from all of them today. I've got all of them here in our studio, so we're going to hear from all those great female singers.
1: Well, great female singers, and when we mix Sister into that, it just kind of tops it off.
2: Icing on the cake.
1: All right. Right now, 1-800-572-8255. Ludlow and George. Ike Scotch is in here and will join us at 11:40 with Ike Scotch on Sports. That'll be fun, I promise. 1-800-572-8255. Ludlow and George, the Fun Seekers Radio Network.

0: right. It is Friday the 13th. I don't have a particular thing about Friday the 13th, but apparently a lot of people do. And I'd like to hear from you one way or another. Do you think it's a bad thing? Is that the time to wake up and look at the calendar and get back in the bed? Do you just not mind it? I just don't even notice it. Nancy and I were talking on the way to work this morning, and she mentioned it to me. We've gone all day without knowing it. In any event, our number 1-800-572-8255. We would like to hear from you. Let's see. Fibula? Okay, well, Fibula from Lawrenceville. Hello there, Fib.
1: Thank you.
0: How are you?
1: That's wonderful. I'm wonderful, thank you.
0: Well, good. You need to turn your radio down, Fibula.
1: Okay.
0: Simple instructions. I know you can do this.
1: Do-da-do-dee-dee-doo-doo-bum-bum. Okay.
0: Yeah, okay. Now, what's on your mind, dear heart?
1: Nothing. I just wanted you to shout out a happy birthday wish for me today.
0: Okay. Happy birthday. Happy birthday.
1: Thank you. Bye-bye.
0: Bye-bye. Hell of a call. I could get a lot more of myself. her name is Fibula. I don't know where she has got one of the better senses of humor in the world. Or is it just a dumb blonde? I can't figure that one out. But anyway, I'm glad she called. Well, she's a first-time caller. When I saw it on a computer, I thought, George, that I was reading it wrong. Fibula.
2: Yeah, I did a double take, too. I said, Fibula? So, very strange. In fact, is that one of the stranger calls you've ever gotten over all the years, Lud?
0: Yeah, one of them.
2: What's the weirdest call you've ever got?
0: Got this one. This system lasted for many years. There was a guy that would call. And I'm glad you asked this, George. A guy would call, and we would answer the phone, and I would see it had been cleared because either you or Denny Hoover was there would answer the call. And this guy, a real nut, this guy would just simply say doo-doo into the phone. And, of course, you know, he thought he was getting away with something, but it never got on the air. we'd bleep it out, and I'd hang up on him at the same time. And it never got on the air. And he did that for 3 or 4 years. And he changed his voice every time he talked to the producer. And then when he would get to me, I'd say, you know, you're on the radio, how you doing? And he'd say, doo-doo. And I'd cut him off. One day after that was been going on for lo these many years, he said, doo-doo. And I said, okay, we got your name. What's your comment? And he hung up on me and never called back. I felt like I'd lost a good friend.
2: Thank goodness for the 7-second delay.
0: It's a wonderful thing. Let's talk to my friend, the Bumpkin. Hello, big boy.
3: Are you going to hang up on me?
0: Never.
3: How you doing, Uncle Eddie?
0: I'm doing good, buddy. You all right?
3: Yes, sir. Listen, first thing I want to say is, I had an appointment this morning, and I found out Sister was going to sing.
0: Yeah.
3: I called and canceled my appointment.
0: I think you're wise to
3: very
0: do
3: wise.
0: That. Yeah.
3: We don't want Sister to sing without being able to hear it.
0: Well, I have a big audience, yeah.
3: Yes, sir.
0: Yeah.
3: It's Friday, so I can ramble a little bit, right?
0: Ramble all you want to.
3: You know, Luddy, I'm getting on up a little age. I'm past 40.
0: Uh-huh.
3: And yesterday I was sitting at a softball game tournament.
0: Yeah.
3: And here come all these youngers with softball shoes, shirts, breeches, $100 bats.
0: Yeah.
3: And I played with a string baseball.
0: Uh-huh.
3: Didn't have been wet 400 years, and every once in a while we'd have to stop the game and rewind the string back up. I started to just get up, walk out there, and get me one of them $100 aluminum bats and one of them pretty softball.
0: Do you remember when you used to? When the only tape you had to wrap your ball in was the electric tape.
3: Yes, sir, that old cloth type.
0: Old cloth type, and it was sticky, and anytime anybody hit a ground ball, it'd pick up dirt.
3: Grass burrs, a cock burr, whatever. Yes, sir.
0: Pick up anything it touched, yeah.
3: And here they play with bats that cost more.
0: Yeah.
3: Than mine and your family together ever spent on us for this sport.
0: Yeah, not on a bat.
3: Yeah.
0: Funny.
3: But money, I'm proud the world is better off. Now, don't misunderstand what I'm saying. I'm proud for one of them. But it's amazing what we spend on young ones these days and time.
0: Oh, yeah. No limits.
3: Yeah.
0: No limits.
3: I hear the music. I go.
0: All right, big boy. I'll talk to you.
3: See you.
0: Oh, I saw the light. 1-800-572-8255. We'll be right back.

0: 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And now, here's Ludlow Porch.
1: Well, welcome back, gang. Great day to be alive. It is Friday. It is catch-up day. We're going to hear from Mike Scott here at 1140. But right now, we're going to talk to you about anything that is on your mind. It's Friday the 13th. If that bothers you or if it doesn't, we'd like to know. And we'll talk about all of that and anything else that is on your mind. Good luck, bad luck, what have you. Let's go to Thompson, Georgia, and talk to Jimmy on the radio. Hello, Brother Jim.
2: Hello. How do you do?
1: I do good. I do good.
2: You notice I got two do's in there. And yesterday you were talking about the restroom signs.
1: Yeah.
2: I remember on Red Skelton one time on his show, he said he come up to this door, and it had women wrote on it. He said he opened it, and sure enough, there was some in there. And on the 13th, I didn't realize it was the 13th until I went over to the cafe to eat breakfast.
1: Yeah.
2: Somebody mentioned it, and then I was scared to come home.
1: Walk home then, yeah.
2: And talk about favorite female singer, Rosemary Clooney is one of mine.
1: Boy, she's great.
2: And my favorite by her is This Old House.
1: Yep.
2: Stuart Hamblin.
1: Yeah, that's a good one.
2: Yeah, I love that song.
1: Yeah, me too. And he, you mentioned Stuart Hamblin, he had a great version of that song.
2: Yeah, well, I like hers the best.
1: Yeah, I like hers too.
2: No disrespect for Stuart, but hers is the best.
1: Yep.
2: It stayed number one for a long time.
1: Yep. She had a bunch of those. Come on to my house, stayed number one a long time.
2: Of course, Dolly is my favorite, but...
1: Well, you just like to watch her breathe.
2: does she really sing?
1: Yeah, she sings too.
2: But I really like her, and I like... Oh, shoot, it left my mind. You done played some of her records. Oh,
1: who, Dolly?
2: George just played them this morning. It just got a senior moment here.
1: Oh, you talking about Peggy Lee?
2: No.
1: Oh, you're talking about one that's walking the streets after midnight looking for a man.
2: Yeah,
1: a particular man.
2: she's a great one.
1: Yeah, very good, yeah.
2: It'll come to me after I hang up.
1: She's a good one.
2: She's a great one. Well, that's about it for me this morning.
1: All right, big boy. Y'all got good weather where you are, I hope.
2: Well, it's kind of cloudy and overcast. Missed it a little bit early, and it's cool down here.
1: Yeah,
2: real
1: cool. Cool here, too. I leave a jacket here at the studio because sometimes this place gets cold overnight.
2: Yeah, yeah.
1: And I came in this morning putting on my clothes. All right, big boy.
2: You have a good weekend.
1: You take
2: all the wackos, too.
1: All right, buddy. You take care of yourself.
2: Bye-bye. Bye-bye.
1: 1-800-572-8255. It is going to be a good weekend weather-wise. If anything we have, any information we have so far is true, it's going to be great. Let's just stay in Thompson a little while and talk to my buddy Al on the radio. Hello, Brother Al.
3: Good morning, there, Ludlow.
1: How you doing, bud?
3: Doing good. It is going to be cool tonight.
1: Yeah, good. Yeah.
3: My wife made me get out a bunch of blankets because she says it's going to be really cold.
1: It's that time of the year. Yeah.
3: Well, you would expect that.
1: Yeah.
3: You know, I'm not really superstitious totally, but, you know, Friday the 13th, you run into some stuff, and probably one is about as bad as I've seen lately is this news that comes out of Oslo about birds and animals that may be gay. They've had some university publish some of their research or observations or flights of fantasy.
1: Government grants, I take it.
3: Government grants. But what it is, it's revisionist history.
1: Uh-huh.
3: And, you know, we're constantly revising history. The Russians did a lot of that when they said that Russia invented the airplane and they invented baseball. And
1: they beat Japan in the Second World War.
3: And they beat Japan in the Second World War.
1: You couldn't hardly walk on Iwo Jima for the damn Russians.
3: That was really the red star they planted on Mount Suribachi.
1: Yeah. They believe that. They believe that.
3: That's called revisionist history.
1: Yeah, the winner's always right to history.
3: That's right. And that's but that's what this whole business coming out of Sweden about, that says documentation of gay and lesbian behavior among giraffes, penguins, parrots, beetles, whales, and dozens of other creatures.
1: Mm-hmm.
3: The Oslo Natural History Museum concludes that any form of this should not be viewed as unnatural. Well, that's what you get when you revise history, and now they're revising science.
1: Now, you know, I never, you know, I'm a big believer in, you go to your church, I go to mine. I believe that from the bottom of my heart. And if you show me a gay kangaroo, I don't care. I don't. But a gay penguin, I look down on gay penguins. I really am prejudiced about gay penguins. I'll kick one if I get a chance.
3: You're a discriminating man.
1: Is that the silliest bunch of stuff you ever heard in your life?
3: Well, that's why it can only happen on Friday the 13th.
1: Yeah. It, in Norway, when you got a country that nothing much to do, you know, you sit around and talk to each other, weeny weeny on you, and that's all there is. It's a little foggy, you know, and it's a nice place. But why don't they, you know, why don't they play baseball? That'd be nice.
3: Well, it would be, even in cold weather.
1: Yeah, but to sit around and count gay penguins.
3: Well, you know what it is? It's those cold winters, and that Swedish vodka makes him hallucinate.
1: Do you see the way he's walking, Neil? Yeah, I do.
3: All right, big boy. You needed to know that.
1: I couldn't have lived another day without it. You take care of your bad self.
3: You too.
1: I'll talk to you. 1-800-572-8255 is our number. Ludlow and George, if this could get out of hand, gang, call us and help me.
4: I mean, this is ridiculous. It's a radio show.

0: 1-800-572-8255. George, I got to write another book. Things are always happening to me, strange things. I stopped writing books a few years ago, so I need to start back up. We're in a place, this is not a whole book, or even a whole chapter, but it's the kind of thing that happens to me, and I guess to other people. Up in Pickens County, up in the North Georgia Mountains, very lovely place. We're having about to have dinner, and I'm looking at the menu, and a little girl comes over, waitress type person, and I said, "What kind of soup do you have?" And she said, "Campbell's." Only happens to me. All right, 1-800-572-8255 is our number.
1: I take it you didn't order the soup.
0: No. It took me a minute to compose myself, but I did not order the soup. But those are the kind of things that happen all the time. If you go to write for a living, you just need to carry a pad around with you everywhere you go, because the world is full of funny people who don't know it, and that's what helps. The fact that they don't know it.
1: You know, yesterday, Lud, you mentioned that on one of the restroom doors they had to put a disclaimer and said, "Men do not use the women's restroom."
0: Right.
1: And that was because some man, tried to use the women's restroom.
0: Right, obviously.
1: Well, I got a list here of products that the same thing happened to them. They were used for other purposes. So these products had to have a disclaimer put on the box or on the particular product.
0: Okay.
1: For instance, a child's scooter. They had to put a disclaimer on it that said, "This product moves when used."
0: Okay.
1: Toilet brush. "Do not use for personal hygiene." Here's a great one.
0: I love that. I want to know the guy responsible for that.
1: That's right. Makes you wonder.
0: Yeah.
1: Some pepper spray actually has on the box, "May irritate eyes."
0: You betcha.
1: I love this one. Boots children's cough medicine. It says on the box, "Do not operate machinery or drive a car after taking this medicine." Here's another great one. Halloween. We've got Halloween coming up in just a couple of weeks. Halloween Superman costume. They had to put a disclaimer on it that says, "Wearing of this garment does not enable you to fly."
0: They'd have left that off. That's the way you make the breed stronger.
1: But I think they're avoiding lawsuits by putting this disclaimer
0: on
1: there.
0: Yeah, but sometimes somebody use that thing the wrong way. And I'd like to meet the old boy with the commode brush, you know, and he thought it'd be a great way to get your back clean or whatever he washed. That's funny. That's one of those things that could be in the book of wish, book of list. It is a book of list, and it's funny. 1-800-572-8255. More right after this.

0: All right. With that brief introduction, we're going to Noonan, Georgia, and talk to himself, Fishman. Hello, big boy.
1: Hey.
0: How you doing?
1: I'm doing wonderful. How about you?
0: Doing good.
1: Yes, sir. Enjoyed the show this week. I had a chance to listen to it all week long.
0: Well, I'm glad.
1: Yeah, I don't miss it too many times.
0: Bless you.
1: But talking about the bathroom signs, over here next door to us at Carrollton, there's a restaurant I go to, and they have signs on the door that says pointers and setters.
0: Yeah, yeah.
1: And then I had a right cute little joke I wanted to pass on to you. I think you'll get a laugh out of it.
0: It's a clean joke, Fishman.
1: Oh, yes.
0: Okay.
1: Yes.
0: You tell it to your preacher.
1: Oh, yes,
0: okay.
1: I do.
0: Okay. All right, good. I'm just qualifying you.
1: All right. This guy met an old friend on the street and hadn't seen him in quite a while, and he noticed that it had an earring on. And he said, you have an earring. He said, how long you been wearing that? And he said, ever since my wife found it in our bedroom.
0: I love it.
1: Yeah. But anyway, I just thought I'd give you a call and enjoy this week, and I hope you all have a nice weekend.
0: All right, buddy.
1: Pretty chilly down here in Newland this morning, man.
0: It's chilly in the mountains, too. Chilly in the mountains. But it's going to be all right. It's that time of the year. All we got to do is get used to wearing the sweaters and the hats and that sort of thing. We'll be all right.
1: Yes, sir. It sure is. I hope I can run up that way and maybe next weekend. I'd like to see what the old leaves look like. I enjoyed making that little round.
0: Yeah, they'd be coming around next week. That'd be a good time for you. Yes, old-timers say, and I don't know whether this is true or not, but the old-timers say that the weekend after Halloween's always best. I don't know whether that's true or not, but you could use that for a guideline if you want to.
1: I would think so. I've been up there in that time of year.
0: And, yeah.
1: I enjoy that Halloween season. It's all those pumpkins and
0: While you're up there, go to Burt's Farm and look at thousands and thousands of pumpkins and at all the jellies and jams and things you expect to find. You got them all and they're wonderful.
1: Oh yeah, I've never been there, but I want to try to go by there this year. I heard you talking about it earlier this week.
0: Yeah, you love it. You love it. It's nice.
1: Yeah.
0: All right, Fishman, you be good now, buddy.
1: Yes, sir, and y'all have a good weekend, and I'll talk with you later on.
0: I'm going to look forward to it. 1-800-572-8255 is our number. And speaking of the North Georgia Mountains, we have just determined what the word Dahlonega means. Yeah, a pretty word, if you stop and think about it. What does it mean? It means a tooth. It's a Creek Indian word. And it means either golden color or yellow money. And I think that's right. Or no parking. It can do all of that. 1-800-572-8255. Cleveland, Tennessee, and Annette is here. Hello, Annette.
2: Well, hello there, Mr. Ludlow Port.
0: How you doing, my friend?
2: Well, I'm just fine this morning. How are you?
0: I'm good, too.
2: Well, I'm sitting in front of my store talking in my car.
0: Oh, that's...
2: Okay. Happy birthday to you.
0: Thank you.
2: I'm sorry I didn't get back to you yet the other day. And about the bathroom, have you ever heard tell of the one that says bore and sow?
0: No, I don't think so. We heard about most of them yesterday, but I didn't hear like that one. That's
2: yep,
0: fine.
2: That was good.
0: Was you going to a restroom that said sigh on it?
2: No.
0: Bless your heart. I won't blame you.
2: Oh, let me tell you something.
0: All right.
2: We've made reservations at the Blue Willow Inn to go November the 2nd. You and Nancy just come on down for lunch and join us.
0: Very good. November the 2nd.
2: Uh-huh.
0: I'll try to see you there.
2: Okay. We're going at lunchtime.
0: All right. Well,
2: bring another 2 weeks too if you want to.
0: I'm kind of busy at lunchtime. I'm usually on the air at lunchtime.
2: Well, a little after lunch won't hurt nothing.
0: You can take care of your sweet self.
2: All right.
0: We love you. Be good.
2: Love you. Bye. Bye-bye.
0: 1-800-572-8255. Great day to be alive. Jump in here and join us. Several of you.

0: Seekers Barney Five here, and you're listening to my close personal friend, Ludlow Porch. Yeah, since Del Malou doesn't have a job anymore and there's no crime here in Mayberry, we've got time to hop on over to Floyd's every morning, just listen to Luddy. And in fact, everybody in town goes over to the barbershop, catch the show. Maybe that's why Floyd doesn't have any money anymore. Nobody gets a haircut, they just listen to Luddy. And we used to have some great parties over at Floyd's, come to think about it, and Beard bring in some lunch with them pickles, and the darlings would come and do some picking, and Gomer would sing, God, that was awful. Otis used to bring something to drink, that was kind of fun, but he moved over to the Kit Kat Club. He's tended bar over there now. Yeah. Anyway, just remember, you can have a real good time, too, by tuning in, listening to my close personal friend, Ludlow Porch. Weekdays right here on this station. Oh, and Luddy, Goober says hey.
1: Elvis, I saw all your movies.
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0: nice song. Hadn't heard it in a long time. 1-800-572-8255. A.J. Fortune is here, calling from the basement. Hello, A.J.
1: Good morning, sir.
0: Good morning to you, big boy. You doing all right?
1: Doing wonderful.
0: Good, good.
1: I actually had to turn the heater on this morning and leave the windows rolled up.
0: Me too. Me too.
1: Oh, it's nice.
0: Yeah.
1: It'll be even nicer in the morning.
0: Yeah.
1: Y'all probably going to have frost.
0: I wouldn't be surprised.
1: Well, no, we might not, too. That's all right. I'm going to go haul some firewood tomorrow morning.
0: Yeah. As the crow flies, you're not too far from me, and I bet you if we have it, you'll have it.
1: Yeah. We're usually a couple degrees warmer, but not much.
0: Yeah.
1: But that song about, they call it the fish.
0: Yeah.
1: I played a little bit ago.
0: Uh-huh.
1: The way they say fish, it just sounds like fish frying. They call it the fish.
0: Yeah. Yeah, a little sound effects in there. I hadn't thought about that.
1: I just noticed that. I was on my way back from Home Depot with a load of stuff.
0: Yeah.
1: And I heard that, and I was like, oh, that's funny. I wonder if they meant for that.
0: Oh, yeah. You know they meant it. Yeah.
1: But anyhow, I just wanted to check in today and tell everybody have a good weekend and enjoy this wonderful weather.
0: It is. It's wonderful October weather.
1: I gotta love it. Next weekend we get to start hunting my favorite little friends.
0: All right. Well, you get out and aggravate them and they'll run around for you.
1: Well, let me give everybody a couple thoughts for the weekend.
0: A couple of thoughts for the weekend. That's great.
1: All right. This one's good. Worry only ruins today.
0: Oh, very good. Very good.
1: You know, in the Bible it says worry's a sin.
0: I didn't know that. Where does it say that in the Bible?
1: Oh, I forget right offhand, but it's in there.
0: All right.
1: And if you do what's average, that's what you'll be.
0: Very good. Very good.
1: I thought that was nice, too.
0: All right, buddy. You take care of your bad self.
1: Well, y'all, too. We'll check on you Monday.
0: So I will look forward to it. You take care. 1-800-572-8255, Thompson, Georgia, and the Rhyming Clown. Hello, Clown.
2: Good morning, Uncle Luddy.
0: How you doing, buddy?
2: Doing just fine. I want you to know I worked all night, but I stayed up when I heard Sister was going to sing this morning.
0: Oh, yeah, that's a big deal.
2: Yeah, I didn't want to miss the show.
0: Big deal. Did you hear her yesterday? She was just right in fine voice
2: she
0: yesterday.
2: She sure was.
0: Fine voice. Little high-heeled shoes is wonderful.
2: Did you see in the news this week, Luddy, where they make going soft on basic training now? It was in yesterday's paper. They say that shouting is no longer a part of today's army.
0: Uh-huh.
2: And they found that this younger generation responds better to drill sergeants that sort of counsel them instead of get in the face.
0: Yeah, I understand that. I don't believe it, but I understand.
2: Yeah. Well, I got a little joke for you since it's Friday.
0: All right, do it.
2: Billy Graham had returning home to North Carolina there after a crusade, and when his plane landed, there was a big limo there to pick him up and take him home, and as he prepared to get in the limo, they saw him stop there and speak to the driver and didn't know what was going on, but he went on to tell the driver, he said, you know, I'm 87 years old, and I've never driven a limo. He said, you mind if I drive a while? And the driver said, sure, go ahead. So they swapped seats there, and the chauffeur got in the back, and Billy got up there, and he sped off, and first thing you know, he was speeding, and the troopers had done pulled up there and stopped him, and they came up there to the window where he was at and told him he was doing 70 on a 55 zone, and he could tell the trooper was sort of amazed, you know, when he walked up to the window, and he said, wait a minute, said, I'll be right back, and he went to his trooper car there, and he radioed in, he said, to his supervisor, he said, now, I know we're supposed to enforce the law, but, you know, I have seen y'all make exceptions for VIPs, and the supervisor asked him, said, well, is it must be the governor? He said, no, said, more important than that. And the supervisor said, oh, said, well, it must be the president. He said, no, even more important than that. The supervisor finally asked him, said, well, then he was out of questions. He said, well, who is it? The young trooper said, well, the way I got it figured, it can't be nobody but Jesus, because he's got Billy Graham for a chauffeur.
0: Ba-doom.
2: Have a good weekend, love.
0: All right, buddy. You take care of your bad self.
2: I'll talk to you next week.
0: Bye-bye. 1-800-572-8255. We'll be right back.

0: Love it. 1-800-572-8255. We're going to talk now to a very old friend, my buddy Non de Plume. Where have you been?
1: Well, as I was telling George, the elements, as my great-grandmother would have said, are doing really well today because I'm getting a station out of Griffin. Well, I live over at Lake Spivey, and so we're kind of in the middle of an area where we don't get you real well anymore.
0: Well, move.
1: Well, that's what I'm planning on doing.
0: I love it. We've been missing you, no kidding.
1: Well, I've been missing y'all. I keep up with all the people on the board and know what's going on. But I just wanted to say greetings and hallucinations. And I hope everything is well and that all is good and happy in your life.
0: Everything is well. We're knocking about here, having a big time.
1: Well, that's wonderful. I miss a lot of the older ones that called in the past. M.T. Head, is he still alive?
0: He's still alive. He's still breathing. He had to stop calling. He's a government worker.
1: Okay.
0: And they moved him into a big room with a lot of folks from telephones. And he just, not much he can do with it. But
1: he was funny.
0: Funny man.
1: And now, that was his name, Ben Town?
0: Yeah, Ben Town, we lost him about... We lost him about 6 months ago. He just,
1: oh, really?
0: Yeah, just suddenly in his 50s or 60s, just went away.
1: Well, I knew he was a good bit older than I am,
0: yeah.
1: But
0: yeah.
1: When you said old friend, you said that right.
0: Well,
1: I've been listening to you since WRNG.
0: All right.
1: Yes.
0: Wow.
1: So, yes, I did. I think the first time I heard you were on with Harry Davies, and y'all did some trivia, and I was doing some closet cleaning and had it on, and I just stopped in that one room and cleaned as long as you were on because I really enjoyed that.
0: Well, that's fine. That's great. That's great.
1: Have a happy.
0: Well, you know where we are. I want you back here on a regular basis.
1: Well, I'm going to try. If the elements will stay in good shape.
0: You got a computer, haven't you?
1: Yes, I do.
0: All right, www.funseekers.net.
1: Mm-hmm.
0: And you'll hear us, plain as day, regardless of the elements.
1: Great. I'll give it a try.
0: Do it. I love you. We'll take care of you.
1: Thank you.
0: Bye-bye.
1: Bye.
0: Nice lady. I hadn't heard from her in 3 or 4 years. 3 or 4 years. Let's talk to Bill, my Dalton connection. Hello, Brother Bill.
2: Hello, Lady.
0: How you doing?
2: Doing fine this morning.
0: Good, good.
2: Wind blowing and clear as a bell and got down about 39 last night.
0: You know, Dalton can get the hottest and then get the coldest of any town in the South, I believe.
2: You can say that again.
0: Will be.
2: Man, I don't know where we're located, I guess.
0: I guess.
2: He had a caller there a while ago was talking about his favorite female singers.
0: Yeah, yeah.
2: He couldn't think of the one.
0: Mm-hmm. Patsy Cline.
2: Yeah,
0: that?
2: Patsy Cline.
0: I thought of that after he was gone, but I didn't know who he meant.
2: Yeah, Patsy Cline. We was talking there one day about Jeeps.
0: Yeah.
2: Willis.
0: Uh-huh.
2: Back in, I don't know, sometime in the 60s, Kaz Walker up there at Knoxville, he bought a bunch of Army Jeeps.
0: Uh-huh.
2: And he was advertising them there, and he went to pick them up. It was over in North Carolina is where he went to pick them up at. He got over there. It was an Army surplus store, a big... where they're getting rid of a lot of equipment that way.
0: Mm-hmm.
2: It's all crazy to go overseas.
0: Oh.
2: And all right-hand drives.
0: Oh, really?
2: Yeah. So he was going to sell them for about $1,000 a piece. After he seen that, well, I don't think he got $1,000 a piece out of them.
0: No, that's a crying shame.
2: Yeah. So that was on the Willis Jeep, sir.
0: Yeah.
2: Because we bought some stuff from my... place like that one time down in Alabama. We got a lot of power units and first one thing and another.
0: Yeah.
2: And so that's what that was.
0: I've turned down $12,000 for my Jeep and would turn it down again. The 1943 model.
2: Yeah, I know what you mean.
0: Yeah,
2: there.
0: Yeah.
2: It's worth more than that now.
0: I think so.

0: there had an old table. Top of it fold back. And she didn't know how old it was or nothing about it, so she stuck it in. And it was made in 1740.
1: Wow.
0: And that thing was $75,000 was the value on it.
1: That's the that show is the most habit forming show. When I see, when I dial around and see that, and I see some old boy, you know, with his mouth slightly open, a little spittle coming out of the corner of his mouth. Well, won't know how much is this picture of Vernon Garfield worth. It just rivets me to the thing.
0: Yeah.
1: Fun stuff. Fun stuff.
0: There'd be something else coming up now, and I'd say pretty soon.
1: Yeah.
0: The old feller that wrote the cartoons for the Flintstones.
1: Yeah.
0: He died last week. Back the first of this week, I think, is when I heard it on the radio. Yep. 95 years old.
1: Wow.
0: He done cartoons for Flintstones and two or three more about what they was.
1: Yeah, anybody that had any of his cartoons left over, going to have to be worth some money. Be worth some money.
0: Sure will.
1: All right, big boy.
0: Okay, enjoying the show. And I know Sister's going to make a hit. Her CD will be platinum there before you can turn around.
1: I promise you, she got on a little cowboy suit now and a little hat, and that would be wonderful.
0: Yeah, I just picture there on that album there, you know, platinum album there.
1: Yep.
0: So I wish her all luck in the world.
1: You take care of yourself.
0: Okay, bye-bye.
1: Bye-bye. Yeah, the name of her new album is just simply called Sister Sings. I love it. 1-800-572-8255. Ludlow and George, and you're listening to the Fun Seekers Radio Network.
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0: 800-572-8255. Let's go to Douglas, Georgia, and talk to Tim on the radio. Hello, good brother. Morning. How you doing?
1: Fine, sir, and good morning. And I want to bring up a phrase to you and see if it jogs your memory.
0: All right.
1: There's nothing neat about seeing your feet.
0: One of my book titles, yeah.
1: I read that book back in the 70s, I believe.
0: Uh-huh.
1: And I'm just a young whippersnapper compared to you.
0: Very good, very good.
1: And we found out that you were carrying a show on down here in Douglas. Our station manager, John Higgs, was telling me about it, and I'd just like to say thank you, John Higgs, for bringing Letty home to us.
0: Yeah, that's why I said that to, John myself. Nice man, nice man.
1: Yes, sir, and getting to hear you brings back memories of making sugar cane syrup at home, ice cream socials, playing hide-and-go-seek. I grew up between Vidalia and Swainsboro up there on a place called the Ohoopee River.
0: Yeah.
1: And it used to do a lot of family socials like that.
0: Yep. You used to have big family get-togethers. Don't do that anymore.
1: Well, we're scattered abroad.
0: Yep, yep. And so, you know, the kids get married and move to California.
1: Not yet, I hope so. I got one that moved off up to Taxachusetts, so.
0: Oh, really?
1: Yes, sir. They're heathens and hypocrites and hoodlums up there. They don't have grits and sweet tea.
0: But they do have the taxes they ask. But when you got taxes and the Kennedys, what else could you ask for?
1: I'll not go there, sir. I'll leave that alone.
0: Thank you.
1: Well, Mr. Ludlow, thank you for being down here with us. We enjoy it.
0: Okay, buddy. We appreciate that you call the radio station to thank them. They're good folks.
1: Yes, sir. I've already did that.
0: You be good and call us again tomorrow.
1: Yes, sir. Take
0: Monday,
1: care.
0: All right, Monday maybe. 1-800-572-8255. Beach Nut is here.
2: Hey, Beach.
0: What do you say? How you doing?
2: No, I'm Beach. Hey, you, hey, Lewis.
0: Mighty early to be drinking, Beach.
2: Well,
0: Mighty,
2: you know, I'm a little mixed up this morning. I've been home all morning, and I just turned the radio on. I forgot about you.
0: All right, well, we're glad you're here.
2: I've been making cakes and melting beeswax and

0: making some little beeswax doodads. I hope I ain't made a wax cake around here somewhere, because I made two cakes and about 12 of them little beeswax. Yesterday, he's talking about funerals. By the way, family reunions, we don't have them in our family anymore either. You know, they used to scattered out and stuff. You know, some of them's in prison and all that kind of
1: stuff. Yeah, I got you.
0: I do have one nephew that's with the GBI. They picked him up Thursday, I think.
1: Really? Well, you know, once they get on death row, it's just pain in the neck to get them out of there to a wedding or a funeral.
0: It's hard to be jolly.
1: I mean, sure is, yeah.
0: You know, he's talking about funerals and people dying. And
1: yeah.
0: I've had deaths in my family. My parents are still living. All my grandparents are dead. But my oldest son died at the age of 8. So I know what that is. And
1: tough, yeah.
0: I've been through that. And but it bothers me when people say they lost somebody.
1: Yeah.
0: You know, I tell them, did you look in the garage? You know how you used to like to go in the garage. And it makes them mad. But after you think about it a little while, you know, they died.
1: Yeah.
0: You know, it's a natural part of living and the ultimate thing, I guess. But I'm not ready to go right now. And you know the story about the school teacher.
1: Yeah.
0: Anybody in here want to go to heaven? Everybody raised their hand at one. And he said, oh, I thought you were getting loaded to go now. I'm ready to go, but. You know, I got a few things I need to get done.
1: Well, I think the rub there is that it's just in a Victorian society, we try to spare people anything that we think is going to be offensive to them. Like I understand your husband's dead. That sounds abrupt, and that doesn't sound as sweet as I understand you lost your husband.
0: What kind of society was that?
1: Victorian.
0: Can I get in that?
1: That's where you don't pick your nose.
0: Oh, in front of people?
1: Yeah.
0: Yeah, you can pick your nose, all right. Pick your friends, but you can't pick your friends' nose.
1: Padoom boom, yeah.
0: Padoom boom boom. I don't know. You know what? I don't know who gets the least pleasure out of this, me or you.
1: I always love it. When I see your name on this computer, I always just want to start pushing.
0: Oh, push it, because I'm usually on a cell phone.
1: All right.
0: I told George Day, you jerk me around a little bit if you want to. I was on the house phone today, and my wife pays this bill.
1: All right, bless her heart.
0: She's a good woman, got a government job.
1: Got a government job. Marry a woman with a government job. You're smart as you could be, aren't you?
0: It took me 3 times, but I got the right one.
1: Keep trying until you get one with a government job, yeah.
0: Yeah, I told her anything, and I told her early on. We've been 20 years or so now. 1988, I think.
1: Yeah.
0: Yeah, I'm looking at the clock, January 23rd, 1988.
1: Yeah.
0: And I told her early on, I said, you know, you get tired of this, you let me know. And give me a list of what I can have, I'll take it with me and I'll go. And she said, you ain't leaving me with this awful house. So we got a better house, and I don't know how she feels now, but you know, it's been a good time, and I've enjoyed it. And I tell her, if anything ever happened to you, I'm going to try to find another one just exactly like you. She's got two sisters, but... ain't neither one of them like her.
1: What do they look like? What do her sisters look like?
0: They kind of look all right, but...
1: Wait a minute.
0: What do they look like?
1: Are you saying they're semi-ugly or semi-pretty? What are you talking about?
0: No, they're not ugly. No. I think they got different mamas.
1: Well, you just started mealy-mouthing around when I asked you about how they looked.
0: Oh, yeah.
1: Gotta go, big boy.
0: I love you, bud.
1: Take care.
0: Bye.
1: Bye-bye. 1-800-577.

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1: All right, welcome back, gang. Pardon me, our final hour of the show today. And don't forget, strangling to death, don't forget, 1140, Ike Scott Show on Sports. So we're getting closer every time the clock ticks. And it is Friday. Well, you could talk about anything you want to talk about. 1-800-572-8255. Here she is, herself, Misconduct. Hello, young lady.
2: I've been waiting for 2 hours here, Sister Saint. Did she fail the show on you today?
1: Oh, no. I didn't say when it was.
2: Okay.
1: Yeah.
2: Well, it's cold here. And Mr. Smoke told me it was this morning.
1: What did he do?
2: Now, for those that don't know, that's my very, very intelligent cat.
1: Yes.
2: And the kitchen window, one window stays open halfway all the time.
1: So he can
2: come. Because he can get on the windowsill, and the neighborhood cats come, his girlfriends.
1: Oh, okay.
2: And they talk.
1: Yeah.
2: Because he's never been outside.
1: All right.
2: But this morning, he sat there underneath that windowsill, would not get up there.
1: Cold.
2: And just kept hollering at me and hollering at me until I let the glass pane on the storm window down. And then he jumped up there and talked to his girlfriend. So he's not stupid.
1: Not at all. He's anything but stupid.
2: Oh, and the other day when you were talking about watermelons, was it a sin to steal a watermelon?
1: Yeah.
2: Oh, well, I've told this story before, but I got to tell it again because it's so wonderful, little lady that I loved and knew for 60 years.
1: Yeah.
2: She, when she retired, she'd never been fishing. And her son and her grandson and her daughter said, take grandmother somewhere. She's driving us crazy. So I took her fishing. I created a monster. She wanted to go all the time. And we would sit there on the bank, and she would tell me stories as she ate a sandwich and a banana and cheese crackers, and if the cork went under, she'd tell me to get it. So this was how the day went, and it was wonderful. But I never forgot this story. She said that they had a watermelon patch when she was a little girl, and all their watermelons were solid green. But the neighbor's watermelon patch adjoined theirs. And all those were striped. And she just couldn't stand it. She wanted a striped watermelon. So one day she came home with a striped watermelon, and her daddy said, where'd you get that? She said, out of the patch. He said, no, you did not. Now you just get march yourself right on over there to the neighbor's house and take it back. She said, there I went. Down that dirty, dusty, muddy, red mud road.
1: Yeah.
2: And she said, and tears were streaming down my face, and I had dirt all over my face, and I was just a sobbing when I got there, and I banged on the door, and I said, here. And he said, honey, you can have that. She said, no, I can't. You take it. And she told that story over and over and over. But that was just so cute. She said, I learned my lesson. I never stole nothing else.
1: Well, a good lesson. Hard lesson to learn sometimes. Hard lesson.
2: And I sat up in the middle of the night the other night after we talked about the Cowboys.
1: Mm-hmm.
2: In the middle of the night, I sat up and said out loud to nobody, Lee Van Cleef. That was the one I couldn't think of.
1: Okay.
2: Now, he was ugly, but he was a wonderful actor.
1: But he was ugly in a special way. I mean,
2: his ears looked like taxi cab doors out of that cowboy hat.
1: Yeah, but when he was dressed right and haircut and that sort of thing, he wasn't as bad.
2: Was too.
1: Yeah.
2: Oh, and on that day we were talking about science.
1: Yeah.
2: I failed to tell you that if I'm ever going fishing and I haven't bought my fishing license for the year,
1: yeah,
2: then I go to a little place we got here called Picnic Basket.
1: Okay.
2: P-I-K-N-I-K Basket.
1: Right.
2: They have rod and reels, lures, lines, hooks, everything you need.
1: Yeah.
2: And they've got minnows and worms, and it's also a taxidermist.
1: Wow.
2: But he's got this warm, if you catch a big bass, he'll fix it, mount it for you.
1: Yeah.
2: And they got this great big warmer there. And it has homemade barbecue sandwiches in it. And the bags of potato chips, you know. So you just make it all in one trip.
1: Wow. That's, and eat while you're there.
2: But underneath the sign that says picnic basket,
1: uh-huh.
2: It says eat here and get worms. He's never changed it. I just love it.
1: Oh, yeah. Man with a sense of humor. Love.
2: Okay, well, I better get off here and let Sister get on because I can't think.
1: Well, I'm starting to worry about Sister.
2: I am, too.
1: You do know how she is.
2: Well, I'll call her right after the show and give her a tongue lashing.
1: All right, do that for me.
2: All right. Have a great weekend.
1: I'll talk to you. Bye-bye. 1-800-572-8255 is our number. We'd like to talk to you. Fun Seekers Radio Network. You don't even need to have a topic. Just need to have a telephone. Join us.
3: Oh, the vampire has sharp teeth, dear. And he shows them pearly white. Oh, he sleeps all day long, dear. But he comes out every night. Shoo, when that bat bites with his teeth, dear. Scarlet billows, they never spread. 'Cause old Count Dracula is so thirsty that there's never a trace of red. In a coffin, every morning, lies a body, cold and still. But tonight, dear, he'll awaken, shoo, and go out to drink his fill. In a castle in Transylvania, shoo, lies our hero underground. But don't go near there after nightfall, 'cause old Drac is back in town.
1: Drac is back in town. Had to go a long way to get that. Had to go a long way to get that. The Drac is back. It's when they had these scary movies, we went through a couple of decades where we were relying on Frankenstein and the Wolfman, Lon Chaney Jr., the Wolfman. And we got a bunch of Frankensteins. Everybody played Frankenstein. And Dracula. Now, Dracula, the one, when I was a little bitty boy, Dracula was the one that bothered me most. I never worried about Frankenstein. I knew on the best day of his life I could outrun Frankenstein. He was seriously deformed. Everybody thought that operation worked. It was a failure. But in any event, so if I could go see five Frankenstein movies, it didn't bother me. And the Wolfman didn't bother me because he was only around when the moon was full. And the Wolfman was in bloom. Yeah. But Dracula had so many superstitions about him, I couldn't keep him still. I knew that he did not, it was not just the full moon that brought him out. He was out every night, dressed in that rented tux. He had to sleep in a coffin with the soil from his native country, Transylvania in his case, in the coffin with him. Now, you know that he didn't get a lick of sleep. You can't sleep when you sleep on dirt. So you knew he was in a bad mood. Now, the things that would keep him away, a cross, a crucifix, you could hold one of those up and it terrified him. Garlic, which has the same effect on me if you get enough garlic. But I never knew, and he could change forms. He could start off as a bat and change forms, and just kind of scary. The rest of them, seriously, didn't bother me. But the Dracula, the or any kind of vampire. And I knew that you could get an encyclopedia and read up on vampires. As a little guy, that was kind of terrifying. All right. How are you going to dress on Halloween? Let's talk about it. 1-800-572-8255. Ludlow and George, the Fudge Seekers Radio Network.

0: 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Ludlow and George, Fudseekers Radio Network. Don't forget, guy, you could still listen to the show even when you're away from our listening area. 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
1: Lud, that was Ernest Tubb, and I was listening to WSM real late last night. Mm-hmm. I go to sleep fiddling with the radio. It's a terrible addiction that I have. But he was singing a song called Women Make a Fool Out of Me. It was another Ernest Tubb song. And he mentioned Leon in that song, too.
0: Yeah, I think they were together a long time. He mentions Leon every once in a while, or used to.
1: I guess he's the steel guitar player?
0: Yeah. Or one of the guitar players.
1: Must have been a real important guy in his life, or, you know, maybe he had some pictures.
0: yeah, pictures of the goat, yeah. Walking the floor over you. In his time, we kind of make fun of him now because he didn't have a real great voice, and he never crossed over as far as I know, but I think we made so much fun of him about being flat and off-key that made him a big star. That walking the floor over you—that's I hate to use immortal, but that's what it is.
1: It's classic. I think he's one of those guys that got better with age. Sounded better in his latter years than he did early on.
0: Yeah, it could be, and he got a little more style and that sort of thing.
1: Yeah, I'm going to have to get me some more Ernest Tubb. I like his sound.
0: Yeah,
1: I love the old country. I'm not a big fan of today's country. Another guy that I'd like to get some music of is Webb Pierce.
0: Webb Pierce, There Stands the Glass. So it was his big hit. I had supper one night with his widow.
1: Really?
0: Yeah, my friend Bo Whaley was a friend of theirs, and he came to the Blue Ribbon, and we went out to dinner with him, and a very sweet lady. He'd been dead a number of years at the time, but I enjoyed meeting her. She was a very classy lady.
1: Yeah, we're going to have to add some more Ernest Tubb and find some Webb Pierce for...
0: You get into that hillbilly era. When I say hillbilly, that's what they were called, the hillbilly era. And you get things like, you get classic things like Pop Eckler and the Smoky Mountain Boys, you know, where nobody read music and very few of them had instruments, but they just went on and did it. And there's some good ones. And that's the reason. That's the reason that some standouts would come along every once in a while. You'd hear a guy do the cattle call, and you'd say, "Well, boy, he doesn't sound like any hillbilly artist I know." But they were, they were great, and the Grand Ole Opry kept them great, and that was a classic. People that never turned the radio on turned on the Grand Ole Opry, and then when they came along and changed it all, they never listened again. Yeah, because they did change it a lot, and folks like and I don't know how you feel about it, but I really resent Conway Twitty. I make a lot of fun of Conway Twitty because I think he was a pornographic singer, but I didn't like him for it. Let me lay you down. I know what that means. You're not going to shock me, Con. Oh. And I do. I resented him, and I still do. To hell with Conway Twitty. Yeah, I said it, and I'm glad you're here. Glad. 1-800-572-8255 is our number. As we go back to Dahlonega, Georgia, and talk to my friend Lewis. Hello, Lewis.
2: Hey, Lolo. How's it going?
0: Going well, buddy. You all right?
2: Oh, doing great.
0: Good, good.
2: A couple of quick things for you. You know, he was talking about the products before with the warnings.
0: Yeah, yeah.
2: I got one called Icy Hot Patch for my back one time.
0: Uh-huh.
2: On the back it says, for external use only. I wonder if somebody tried to eat one of those.
0: You know a guy in Boise, Idaho, swallowed one of those patches.
2: And a question for you.
0: Do what?
2: A question for
0: you.
2: Yeah,
0: sure.
2: Who would win a race between Frankenstein and the Mummy?
0: That's good. Well,
2: you know, the mummy drug his foot all the time.
0: Drug his foot, and plus he had trouble with his bandages. He drug them, some of those bandages, too. You know. I think Frankenstein would have beat him out by a nose.
2: Yeah.
0: But who knows?
2: Okay. Have a good day.
0: Okay, big boy. Listen, call us again. We love it.
2: Will do.
0: Take care. 1-800-572-8255. Yeah, the mummy was all wrapped up in Band-Aids and Johnson & Johnson stuff. I don't know what it was. But and he would drag a foot. I think sometime during the wrapping, somebody got it too tight or something, and he broke his leg or something. He dragged his foot, and his right arm was close to him. And I mean, if you see this guy in the hospital, you'd send him some flowers. And his left arm was extended as if to strangle you when he caught you. Oh, Hollywood. Number's 1-800-572-8255. 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

0: eyes.
1: Oh, Frankie Lane. One of my favorites. He's still recording. 93 or 94 years old. Just terrific. Just terrific. 1-800-572-8255. Let's talk to Royston, Georgia, and Shirley on the radio. Hello, Shirley.
2: Well, hello, Luddy. How are you doing today?
1: I'm good, my friend. You okay?
2: Oh, I'm fine. This good. Beautiful fall weather.
1: Oh, I love this.
2: Oh, it's great.
1: You take a lot of this.
2: Sure, anytime. I've heard several of them talking about Frankenstein.
1: Yeah.
2: Well, I've got a little tale that happened when I was just a child. We've lived only three blocks off the square in Hartwell, Georgia.
1: Mm-hmm.
2: Theater was on the square.
1: Yeah.
2: And Dad worked at night, and Mom would take my brother and myself, and we'd go to the movies.
1: Right.
2: At night. And we had been to see a Frankenstein movie. And it was very scary. But I wasn't scared of things.
1: Yeah.
2: My brother was. He was older than me, but he was scary. And our house had a big hall down the middle of it. The bedrooms was on one side, the living room, dining room, kitchen on the other side.
1: Right.
2: We stayed in the dining room most of the time. That's in the wintertime, that's where we had the heater. Mom would always let us dress in the dining room where it was warm, because
1: right.
2: our house didn't have central heat.
1: Yeah.
2: And my brother went across the hall to get his pajamas. And when he got in the bedroom and shut the door, I slipped out in the hall, and Mom had a table out there, a little hall table. She had some fresh sheets laying on it she had folded but hadn't put them up. I draped one of those sheets over me.
1: And how old were you, Shirley?
2: I was in the first grade.
1: It's about 6 or 7, okay.
2: Uh-huh. And, no, I hadn't started school. I hadn't started school at that time. I was probably about 5. And when he cut the light off in the bedroom, I stepped to the side of the door. And when he opened the door and stepped out in the hall, I threw my arms up, flopped that sheet, and hollered, "Boo." You've never in your life seen a little boy fly across the hall. So when he couldn't get the door open, he was standing there beating on the door, hollering for Mama to unlock the door there.
1: Oh, that's funny. That is funny.
2: And I do have scared him to death.
1: I bet that followed him all his life, didn't it?
2: We don't ever let him live it down. I grant you that.
1: That's funny. That is funny.
2: I thought Mom probably would have given me a spanking if she hadn't got so tickled at the way he acted.
1: Yeah. That's so funny because you were younger. And that, you know, that normally the older child terrifies the younger child.
2: Well, it was right the opposite with us.
1: Yeah.
2: He was scared of the dark, and I wasn't. And now I'm scared of my own shadow. It's coming back to me.
1: Well, you think you're being punished?
2: Absolutely. Talk to you later, ladies.
1: Right,
2: have a good weekend.
1: You take care of yourself. I'll
2: bye-bye.
1: Talk to you. Bye-bye. 1-800-572-8255. Normally, if there's an older child, the older child takes great joy in terrifying the younger child. It was so in my family. Yeah. The younger child was fair game. You could, if you got left on one of those bad days, left with one of the older children who decided they wanted to terrify him, oh, he's afraid of the dark. He was a little guy. Yeah, that's bad. That is bad. Sometimes that stuff stays with you. And sometimes you'll get wrapped right in the nose about it by Mama or somebody. In any event, 1-800-572-8255. Boy, it's a great day to be alive.

0: and sports. I'm, of course, Ike Scott reporting. In the headlines, college football out of Milledgeville, Georgia. Five players from Georgia Military College were arrested and accused of stealing cell phones from a Nextel store. And they made their arrest an easy task for police because one of these brainless crooks left his ID card at the Nextel store, proving once again that there is no shortage of stupid criminals. In a related story, the five arrested players are now former players. Kicked them all off the team. And pro basketball, the NBA has a new ball from Spalding this season that is supposed to have a better grip and feel for players. It's made of a synthetic material instead of leather. Atlanta Hawks players got an early look at the ball before training camp opened, and every single one of them did not like the new ball. They all hated it. Many others have voiced their displeasure. Miami Heat center Shaquille O'Neal, the wise elder statesman of the league, said, quote, "I think the ball is terrible. It feels like one of those cheap indoor-outdoor balls that you buy at the toy store. It's the worst decision some expert made. We've been playing with the same ball for a long time. Whoever it was, whoever made that decision, needs to have his college degree revoked." I agree with Shaq, but I don't think you can legally revoke some dummy's college degree. But it's a good idea. That and maybe tar and feathering the culprit. New Guinness Book World Record set in Thailand for kissing cobras. That's right, kissing cobras. A snake charmer by the name of Chum Chabuti kissed 19 highly venomous king cobras to break the old world record of 11 kissed cobras in 1999 by some guy in Florida. Whatever happened to harmless activities like flagpole sitting or stuffing a dozen or so people into a Volkswagen to try to set a world record? Kissing poisonous cobras? That's insane! I'd rather run across a freeway trying to dodge cars. You know, it's amazing what some people will do to set a world record. You'll be glad to know, though, while kissing these cobras, a medical team was standing nearby, just in case. Kissing cobras. That's Russian roulette with a critter. And finally, in pro football, the Tennessee Titans' home is in Nashville, Tennessee, country music capital of the world. But their stadium is called LP Stadium. LP Stadium. Huh. Is that as in long playing record album? Or possibly Ludlow Porch? I don't know, but it sure sounds like a good lawsuit for you to pursue, Ludlow. They can't just use your initials willy-nilly like that. Call the law firm of Scotch and Waters after the show, Ludlow, and we'll discuss my fee, or rather, your case. That's it for Scotch on Sports. I'm the nation's most trusted sportscaster, Ike Scotch.
1: Go get a Ike. It's Ike Scotch the 10th. Got a record. 1-800-572-8255. Let's go to Rushmore and talk to Leroy. Hello, Leroy.
2: Good morning, Ludlow.
1: How you doing?
2: I'm up able to eat.
1: Good.
2: Same old story. You
1: know? Good, good.
2: Not able to work. But, you're talking about Friday the 13th. I was wearing my Chinese Rolex watch. They spelled it R-O-L-E-C-K-S.
1: Yeah.
2: And it said Monday the 12th. I just loaded my calendar. It really is the 13th.
1: It really is, yeah.
2: And a bad, unlucky day.
1: Yeah, well, maybe unlucky. I don't know. It never bothered me. I just don't pay much attention to it.
2: No, I don't even pay attention to the calendar anymore.
1: Yeah, me too.
2: Get up and go to work, you know.
1: Yeah, me either.
2: And George didn't mention Big Mama Thornton as one of his favorite singers this morning.
1: No, she didn't make the top five.
2: And she ought to be number one, at least.
1: You think so?
2: Yeah, sure do.
1: Okay.
2: And you know, she did the original Hound Dog. Elvis didn't do it originally.
1: How do you know who did that?
2: She did, and did it better.
1: Very good.
2: Did it better. Absolutely. Ernest Tubb, this Leon, was Leon McAuliffe. He was a great guitar player.
1: Yeah, I figured that. I didn't know his name.
2: And he also had a player named Bobby Bird, he'd say. Old Bobby Bird or whatever he said, you know.
1: Yeah.
2: I believe it was Bobby or Billy. I'm not positive about that, but, you know. I'm not old enough to remember a lot of this stuff.
1: Well, plus, I never listened to him to speak of.
2: You didn't?
1: No. Ernest Tubbs? No. Why would anybody listen to Ernest Tubbs?
2: You have no cooth at all if you didn't listen to Ernest Tubbs.
1: No, but I got a great ear for music, and he didn't.
2: he's one of the premier country music singers.
1: What do you mean, early? Yeah, they were the cavemen before him, and they were better than he was.
2: Ernest Tubb.
1: Yeah, bad.
2: He's right up there with Merle Haggard and Willie Nelson.
1: Bad. Oh, are you kidding me?
2: No, I'm not.
1: I'm telling you
2: the truth. I'm a music historian, and I know this stuff, you know.
1: What do you mean a music historian? You're talking about an old person? Tell me, I don't know what a music historian is. I know anybody that listens to him has got a 10 ear.
2: No. Me and George are both music historians, you know.
1: George, do you like Ernest Tubb?
2: Of course.
1: George is pretending to be throwing up with his finger in the throat, you know.
2: Tell George I'll bring my accent up and loosen him up, you know. Straighten him up.
1: All right, big boy.
2: All right, Ludlow, whatever you do today, stay out of jail.
1: I'm going to do it. You take care of yourself. I got to pick at him. He's such an easy target. And Ernest Tubb was bad. Still is. He's dead now. He's not as bad as he used to be. Let's go to Cleveland, Tennessee, and talk to the Clean Cleave. The cleaning woman. How you doing, lovely lady?
3: Good morning to you, Ludlow. I'm on the mend, as they say.
1: You've been on the sick list?
3: I've been under the weather, yeah.
1: Well, I'm sorry.
3: The main reason I haven't called in, I just couldn't talk very long at a time without breaking into a coughing spell.
1: Well, so. My goodness. What are you feeling better then?
3: I'm feeling much, much better.
1: That's good.
3: Yeah.
1: That's good.
3: Yeah. And I'm loving this weather. I'm like you. I don't care for cold weather, but I love cool weather, and I love when I can start making the fire in the wood stove,
1: yeah,
3: and seeing the colors, and we're going camping next weekend, and so everything's fine.
1: Okay, camping should be more fun. It really should. People think we're crazy.
3: It's more fun in the fall.
1: Yeah.
3: You can enjoy your campfire, your hot chocolate, your s'mores.
1: Yeah.
3: You know, all that stuff.
1: Very good.
3: I was going to say, I don't remember who it was, but about 2 weeks ago, maybe three even, somebody, it might have been Jimmy, one of the regulars mentioned on Dish Network, this RFD TV, you know, country TV.
1: Yeah, yeah.
3: And I flipped over there and found that, and I have been watching it. It is really, a lot of the stuff I have no interest in, like how to train horses and things like that. It really is country programming. But it's just got some great stuff on it, and a lot of the old, I mean, you guys are talking about the old, hillbilly singers.
1: Mm-hmm.
3: Some of the things they have on there are absolute classic television.
1: Tell me where it is again.
3: Well, on mine, it's 9409, one of those big numbers that,
1: yeah,
3: you know, you scroll backwards. It's 9409, but it's called RFD, like Mayberry RFD,
1: yeah,
3: TV. I recorded something called Dakota Life, about life on the Dakota Plains. Last night, my husband and I wellawed for an hour with the Gaithers, an old Gaithers.
1: Oh,
3: thing.
1: Boy. You can get some wellawella done with the Gaithers.
3: You really can. With
1: yeah, love it.
3: And something else that I don't know if you'll have an interest in it or not, but I know a lot of people out there, like I am, and are big Stephen Wright fans.
1: Mm-hmm, me too.
3: And I was reading yesterday that, not this Saturday night, but Saturday night the 21st on Comedy Central, they're going to have a Stephen Wright concert, basically. I mean, it's a comedy concert, you know.
1: And when is that?
3: But next Saturday night, I think at 9 o'clock on Comedy Central.
1: Oh, I'd like to see that.
3: And
1: I've got the Dish Network. It seldom works, yeah, but sometimes it does.
3: Now, Ludlow.
1: Yeah.
3: I know you can do it. Ask Nancy to set it to record for you. That's what I'm going to have to do, because we'll be camping, actually, at Fort Mountain State Park next week.
1: All right. Right. Fort Mountain. That's nice.
3: It is beautiful, and especially if you can get up there in October, you've got it made, because it's just gorgeous.
1: Did you know that they have, in Buffalo, New York, talking about camping, Buffalo, mm-hmm, New York, they got in excess of 2 feet of snow, even as we speak.
3: I heard that on the news this morning.
1: You know what I don't understand? The Greyhound bus stations are open. If that was here, if Atlanta had 2.5 feet of snow,
3: oh my goodness,
1: and they kept the Greyhound bus stations open, By mid morning, you wouldn't be able to get up enough guys to have a checker game. They'd be leaving here like their tails was on fire. I know.
3: Oh, I hope this is not a sign that we're going to have a rough winter. But they are saying, according to the Farmer's Almanac, I guess it is,
1: yeah,
3: that it's going to be a fairly mild winter. So yeah, I hope that's true. But
1: we're shopping, kind of shopping. You know how you do for a new car.
3: Yeah.
1: And we saw one the other day, absolutely beautiful, absolutely beautiful, but it didn't have four-wheel drive.
3: Oh, you've got to have it where you live.
1: Got to have it where I live. We live in the, mm-hmm, boondocks. You got to have it to get out of my driveway. You got to have
3: exactly. I've seen your driveway, and I don't know how you could do anything but an ice pick and those shoes with the things on the bottom.
1: It is a booger. Yeah.
3: I'll tell you what, Lolo. Well, it's good to be back among the living. I have been listening, but haven't been able to call it. I tell you, I did talk to one of our good buddies this week, and she said for me to tell you hello, and she loves you very much, and that's Bulldog Betty.
1: Oh, yeah.
3: Tennessee beat up on Georgia they just pounded them. And
1: right.
3: So I sent her a sympathy card, which I always do if Georgia loses.
1: Yeah.
3: Just because I know it gets under her skin.
1: Well, you made yourself a right bad enemy.
3: No, it's kind of a long-standing tradition we have. And when she called me and she said, I want to tell you, she said, I was so ashamed of Georgia that I almost covered up the G's on my tennis shoes with duct tape. So anyway, I told her I'd tell you hello.
1: Have a
3: great weekend.
1: She's one of my better girlfriends. She's a great lady. You take care, and I'm glad you're better.
3: Thank you, Ludlow.
1: Hang
3: have a great weekend.
1: Thank you.
3: Bye-bye.

0: with inspiration. I wanna be loved starting tonight, instead of merely holding conversation. Hold me tight.
1: All right, 1-800-572-8255. 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

0: 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Or if you're in Greater Atlanta, 770-271-5755. Now, in for Ludlow Porch on this Monday, here's Denny Ainsworth.
1: Well, George, it's kind of hard to tell, but it must be spring because the guy's out there cleaning the pool.
0: Yes.
1: But it sure don't feel like it. But
0: who turned on the air conditioner?
1: Something. You know, it's so weird. You know, we've talked to you before about this, about the studio where we are. We really don't have control over the thermostat. It's in a room next to us, and it's locked up. And they're closed while we're here. So we have to work out something whenever it starts getting really hot weather. But that's not your problem. It's George's problem and mine. But here it is. It is a Monday, and we welcome you in here. Lud is on another mission, and we hope he comes back successful. He's in Florida this time and on a sales trip, and we hope to see him back in here tomorrow morning, just all smiles with a new account. So we'll see what happens. And we'll get in a little bit about this sales thing a little bit later on because, you know, there's a whole thing that people think that it's real difficult to be a sponsor of this program. Well, it's not, because there's only a few of us to deal with, and the thing about it is not like some hidden person somewhere that you're going to be dealing with. It's going to be us, and you know us. But it is Monday. I hope you had a good weekend, George.
0: I had a wonderful weekend.
1: Good.
0: Watching basketball and eating.
1: Let me see now. The NBA will be going through, about August 5th, right, for the NBA playoffs.
0: It's a very, very long schedule, 82 regular season games, and now they're just in the second round.
1: That's hard to believe.
0: So,
1: now, seriously, though, it's like the end of June before they wrap that up, isn't it? Or
0: middle of June.
1: Middle of June? Okay.
0: I can probably find out exactly.
1: Yeah, I just know it seems like it gets further and further, like right close to football season every year, you know, that they wrap that up. But that's beside the point, I suppose.
0: Well, if you're a basketball player, you got to play year-round anyway. Might as well.
1: Yeah,
0: you know.
1: Yeah. If you're going to stay in it, you better be playing. You know, you used to, this is not a topic or anything, but just an afterthought kind of, but, you know, used to, like, you'd be in high school and you could play, like, four sports or something. I mean, you'd have people that you'd see their high school and, you know, their senior annual and show, like, football, baseball, basketball, track, and it would have like 9, 10, 11, 12, somebody who played all 4 years of high school, you know. Those days are gone. Like you see it occasionally. Like, you get this kid from with the Atlanta Braves right now who's just phenomenal. Could have been like a quarterback at a Division I Southern College, well, Clemson's where he would have gone, I think.
0: Jeff Francoeur,
1: and here he is, you know, like last night, I think, or yesterday, a three-run homer or something, and another home run on Saturday. But some people are just freakish. I mean, just freakish athletes. And by the way, I noticed you brought your basketball in here this morning. Is that your ABA ball?
0: That's my ABA ball.
1: Mm-hmm.
0: It's a replica.
1: Mm-hmm.
0: And that's got a lot of mileage on it. But, yeah, that was my first basketball.
1: Really?
0: Back in the late 60s.
1: Well, may I ask, were you planning on shooting some hoops during the breaks today or what? I mean, we could put a goal up outside the door. There's plenty of room.
0: No, I just thought I'd bring it in.
1: Mm-hmm.
0: You know, kind of makes me feel comfortable.
1: Well, good. I mean, some people have like a little security banky, and you get your little security basketball.
0: I heard Pete Maravich actually jumped out the window at his house and slept in the bushes with his basketball.
1: Really?
0: Yeah, one time.
1: There had to be a story behind that of some kind.
0: Well, he was, you know, he was really attached to the basketball.
1: Apparently. Where were the wrist and ankles? Sorry. Really attached.
0: And, well, before we go to the break today, we want to remind you, today is Grover Cleveland Day, Denny. Did you know that?
1: I did not know that.
0: Yes, it's been declared Grover Cleveland Day, and a very underrated president. Did you know that he was actually served two terms? He was the 22nd president. Then lost a race, I believe, and then came back as the 24th president as well.
2: So two different terms, but yeah, staggered.
1: I remember we had to memorize the presidents, and there was a couple of them that did that. It was Grover Cleveland, one more, wasn't there?
2: No, I think Grover was
1: he the only one that was president, and then there was a gap, and then he was president again?
2: That's correct, sir.
1: Okay, all right. It seemed like I don't know why I was thinking. Maybe that's why I didn't do very well in that class.
2: But
1: Grover Cleveland, that's one of the things I want to ask today. Is like, what are your favorite memories of Grover Cleveland?
2: Yeah, because the guy actually didn't get much respect, Denny.
1: Mm-hmm.
2: I mean, have you ever heard anybody quote Grover Cleveland?
1: Mm-mm.
2: Well, there you go. There you go.
1: I mean, we're talking about what did Calvin Coolidge say is kind of a joke because of the Andrew Griffith Show, but what did Grover Cleveland say?
2: Or what did he ever do?
1: I don't know.
2: We're at a loss here at the network today.
1: We need to be educated. And I'm not telling you to run to the internet now and give me a biography of Grover Cleveland. I want this to be from something that you already know. This would be more of a way to gauge what people really know about Grover Cleveland. We could do that ourselves. We could just, click on the internet and Google old Grover. And that almost sounds vulgar, doesn't it?
2: I just kind of like saying Grover Cleveland.
1: But speaking of Google Grover, it's part of our topic today is words that we've made up just to kind of... Well, I don't know exactly why we make them up. Sometimes it's to make it to where we're not actually cussing. And I want you to be very careful about this part of the topic, because if it's a word or a phrase that you wouldn't say in front of your mama and your preacher at Sunday school, just don't even approach it. But, things like dang or darn or gosh darn it. I mean, those things were really ways of getting around, say, using bad language. Right, but we made those up, or somebody did, not you and me personally, but somebody did. And things like, there's a phrase that keeps getting used a lot on this Boston Legal show that I've talked about on here sometimes. One of the judges uses jibber jabber. He didn't want to hear any jibber jabber in his courtroom. And I know what that means, but that's something obviously we just made up. Jeepers Creepers, I tried to get that brought back into daily usage, and I failed miserably on that. Nobody wanted to use Jeepers Creepers anymore. But that had to be a way of getting around saying something else. And then there's things like whatchamacallit and doohickeys. Those are things that words we just made up to fill a need. That's one of the things I want to hear from you, love. What are some of the words that you use that we just made up? Whether you might have made it up yourself. Many people don't. One that Ludlow uses a lot, like one of his favorite German words, is Geschlagerladen. And don't try to look that one up either. Just a couple of things. We got some more things to throw out at you too, but we've already jibber jabbered all the way up to past the time for the first break. So we'll take a break and go ahead and get on hold and get ready to talk about whatever's on your mind, along with some words that, just kind of whatchamacallit type topics. And what are your favorite memories of Grover Cleveland? 1-800-572-TALK in the Greater Atlanta Calling Area, 770-271-5755. He's George, and I'm Denny, and this is the Fun Seekers Radio Network.

0: Yes, nothing like a rousing polka to start your Monday morning off with.
1: Now, you might be about to offend somebody, George. What about all the polka fans out there? Because I know what you're about to say. Go ahead, say it. That way you can be held for the blame instead of me.
0: I'm not a big fan of polka.
1: Yeah.
0: But, I guess there is a certain segment of the population that digs polka.
1: Mm-hmm. Matter of fact, I had some, what the heck is it? A bratwurst yesterday.
0: Oh, so, really?
1: Yeah, I should have had a little polka music to go with it.
0: You should have.
1: Went out and grilled bratwurst in the rain. But, I knew there was something.
0: Bratwurst in the rain.
1: Uh-huh. Sounded kind of like a song, didn't
0: that
1: it?
0: That or a play.
1: Grilling bratwurst in the rain. But one of the things that's going to be happening today is going to be less than desirable bumper music.
0: Yes.
1: How's that? Has that softened it up a little bit, George? It was originally going to be just really bad bumper music.
0: And we do it just because we can.
1: Yeah, and because we have a bunch of it. Might as well use it.

0: we have, it's kind of funny because Robbie just asked me, my 13-year-old son just asked me a couple of days ago, the Monopoly game sitting over there on the counter with some other board games. And he says, why don't we play Monopoly? And we looked at each other and both just dismissed it immediately because we knew we'd be involved for like 4 hours. Who takes 4 hours to play Monopoly anymore? And really, I guess, if you know, those folks who are really seriously into it, it really takes longer than that, I think, doesn't it, to play like the entire game if you play it properly. I've never played the exact rules. We've always played shortened versions of it, or until everybody just said, I've had enough of this.
1: Well, I think they're updating it, Denny, aren't they? They're changing. It's like not the same old places like Boardwalk and Park Place. It's now like Trump Towers, and I believe they're updating it.
0: Well, I know this
1: fancy new modernized Monopoly.
0: Well, this article right here, I haven't even read it yet. I just saw the headline in here. It says, pick hometown card for Monopoly. And apparently there's going to be a game. Okay, here's what it is, George. It says, to update the game, Hasbro. I didn't know they owned the rights to that now. Well, anyway, Hasbro apparently owns the rights to it. Is releasing a here and now version with landmarks from 22 cities, including Atlanta, but none from Atlantic City, which is, you know, Atlantic City is where the street names came from. That's in the, you know, the Monopoly that we've grown to love over the years.
1: Yes,
0: but I don't even remember the last time I played Monopoly. We have a game. I mean, we have I don't know whatever happened. The original one we had from my childhood, but we have one we bought, you know, a few. Every household needs to have a Monopoly game in there. I guess that and a set of encyclopedias, even though those are really kind of, you can still use them occasionally. But
1: yeah, it's still a fun game. I can't remember the last time I played.
0: Yeah,
1: it was always a solid game.
0: And I really think, like, how are you going to get four people to sit still long enough?
1: Without being on the computer,
0: we move too
1: or
0: much.
1: The cell phone.
0: I agree. I mean, like, maybe that's what we need to do. We need to slow down. Everybody start, you know, saying, jeepers, creepers, I'm ready to play Monopoly, gosh darn it. Give me that little whatchamacallit right there. I want to use that for my old game piece.
1: Denny,
0: here, you can have the doohickey.
1: Denny, we actually have somebody on hold who has a Grover Cleveland story for us.
0: Well, we're going to take a break and come back and hear about that then. 1-800-572-TALK. 770-271-5755. Just joined us, wonder what we're talking about. Well, join a group. We'll be right back. Stay with us.

0: Okay, there's a good example of bad bumper music. And you're welcome. 1-800-572-TALK. It's not like it's any kind of conspiracy to inject earworm into your little head as you go about the rest of the day. It's just kind of one of those things. It's Monday, after all. I don't know what that means. We're celebrating Grover Cleveland, and I want to hear your favorite memories of Grover Cleveland. One of the things that we're talking about is we go to Cleveland, Tennessee.
1: How appropriate.
0: And here's Hawkeye. Hello there, Hawkeye.
2: Morning, sir.
0: Good morning.
2: I have a quick story about Grover Cleveland. When he was in office, they had the first child born in the White House.
0: Okay.
2: And they named it was Ruth. And that's where the baby, the candy bar, come from, Babe Ruth.
0: You know, you're right. It was Grover Cleveland's child, wasn't it? You're exactly right. It was
2: the first
0: you're
2: time
0: right.
2: Most people,
0: you know, thought that it was had something to do with Babe Ruth, but it didn't.
2: No.
0: You're right. It was Grover Cleveland's child. Yeah. You're right.
2: I heard that on Paul Harvey one time, the rest of the story.
0: Yep, that's exactly right.
2: I didn't want you to go and let talk about poor old Grover.
0: Well, you know, I guess if you're going to be known for something, it might as well be for a candy bar. It's still being sold to this day.
2: Yeah. All right.
0: By the way, is Cleveland, Tennessee named after Grover Cleveland?
2: No.
0: Who's it named after?
2: I don't

0: I don't think it is.
1: Named after Cleveland, Ohio, right? No, I'm just kidding. Hey, I appreciate it, Hawkeye.
0: Okay.
1: Take care out there. Bye-bye. 1-800-572-TALK. Yeah, that's right. Baby Ruth, the candy bar from Grover Cleveland's daughter. I had forgotten about that. All right. Favorite members of Grover Cleveland. You said, what? It's because it was his birthday, right? Isn't that the reason we're doing this?
2: No.
1: What was the reason we're doing this?
2: The city of Suwanee has declared it Grover Cleveland Day.
1: Suwanee has been, okay. All right.
2: Yes, that's why.
1: Okay, it's Grover Cleveland Day. Yeah, okay, all right.
2: Here where we broadcast from.
1: Yeah, okay. I thought I saw a sign out here. It didn't make any sense to me.
2: He was also on the $1,000 bill. There actually was a $1,000 bill.
1: One time there was.
2: From 1928 to 1946, Grover Cleveland's face adorned the $1,000 bill here in the United States. And he also had a $1,000 bill back in 1907, which was 1 year before he died.
1: Yeah, used to. They would take the money from bank to bank, you know, like in, and I think that's one of the reasons why they had those. I could be wrong, but I guess 1,000 was the highest denomination they ever had, wasn't it?
2: I believe so. Now, we do have $1 million bill posted here in the studio.
1: Yeah, we've been having difficulty getting that cashed. If you have any idea where we can get that million cashed, I mean, we'll take, $100,000 bills in exchange for it if you...
2: Of course, we've always mentioned the gal in Conyers, Georgia, that attempted to pass that.
1: Tried to take one of those things into like a Walmart or something, Kmart, someplace.
2: But imagine having a $1,000 bill with Grover Cleveland on it. If you had that today, imagine what it's worth.
1: $1,010. I don't know. And looking for some words that we've made up just to kind of serve our own purposes, too, about jibber jabber or dang darn, gosh darn it. Whatchamacallits and doohickeys. You get the idea? 1-800-572-TALK, and you have any really bad bumper music that you would like us to use today? I mean, you get to hear like 15, 20 seconds of it anyway. All right, George is here. I'm Denny Ainsworth. Ludd is on a sales mission. He'll be back in here tomorrow, and we want to hear from you right now. 1-800-572-8255, 770-271-5755. The Fun Seekers Radio Network.
2: Happy Grover Cleveland Day, everybody.

my dear friends. Well, here I am on record at last. And it feels so wonderful to be here with you on my first album.

0: Okay, that definitely qualifies as bad bumper music.
1: Yeah, the guy made quite a career.
0: Oh, somehow or another.
1: Tiny Tim. You think all he did was tiptoe through the tulips. No, he also did Living in the Sunlight.
0: Mm-mm. You know, I'll be able to sleep better tonight just knowing that. That our borders are protected, and never mind. 1-800-572-TALK 770-271-5755. And it is Grover Cleveland Day. And we want to hear from you about your favorite memories of Grover Cleveland. We actually had one so far. Or at least a tidbit fact about Grover Cleveland. And also words that we just make up just to fill a need. Do we? You know, that whatchamacallit. Can you hand me that whatchamacallit over there, that doohickey? Golly is a word, man. That's not a real word, is it? Maybe it is. I don't know. 1-800-572-8255. To the phones we go, and here's Thompson, George, and Al. Good morning, Al.
2: Good morning, Denny.
0: Hey.
2: Hey, I didn't have a memory of Grover Cleveland. I was a little molecule in the 1940s.
0: Yeah, sure. Yeah, I didn't know him either.
2: My grandfather did, and what he told us was that when Grover Cleveland and his wife went to church, they sat on opposite sides of the auditorium.
0: Really?
2: He said it was a practice that was prevalent in some of the churches back in the 1800s, and I can't believe that he carried that thing on very much. But anyway,
0: that's strange.
2: He absolutely said that. Well, he said it was not unusual for a number of people to do that in the old, in the older days.
0: It's almost like a wedding where, you know, the bride's family sits on one side and the groom's family sits on the other.
2: Exactly. Yes, sir. Monopoly was the bane of my mother's existence.
0: Really?
2: On Saturdays, when we would get together, our gang would get together, and we'd go to one house or another, and we had put three Monopoly sets together.
0: Mm-hmm. Three?
2: Three. We had all the hotels and the tokens and the money.
0: Uh-huh.
2: And we had doubled and tripled the rent values and the properties and the price. It was just crazy, and just to try and keep up with that.
0: Yeah. But you took all the money from all three of them. And,
2: exactly.
0: Yeah. Sound like a pack of, hey, you know, take an old game and turn it into something new.
2: Yes, sir. Well, the way that usually worked out is our mothers would get tired of hearing us argue, fuss about it.
0: Yeah.
2: And she would just close the game down. Like the federal investigators, like raiding a speakeasy or something.
0: So that thing ended up on top of a closet many times, didn't it?
2: Many times.
0: Yeah.
2: But that's part of life when you were a kid in the 40s.
0: Yep, I got you.
2: Hey, have a good one.
0: Take care, Al. See you.
2: Bye.
0: Bye-bye. You know, one thing that kind of bothers me a little bit about this Monopoly thing is as I look more into this, you know, they're changing it. What they're doing is they're taking landmarks from 22 cities, I don't know what all the cities are, but Atlanta is one of them. And the nominated properties from the Atlanta area are Stone Mountain, Peachtree Street. I mean, that's, you know, just Peachtree Street, I think. And then Centennial Olympic Park. But it seems to me like it's just a no-brainer to use Peachtree Street because there's so many of them that have that name.
1: No, you're wrong, too.
0: No, I don't think so. What would you have in there?
1: The Big Chicken. What else?
0: But it needs to be something that's valuable.
1: The Big Chicken.
0: It's a Kentucky Fried Chicken.
1: But it's the landmark. When you think of Atlanta, you think of the Big Chicken. Not
0: Peach. I don't.
1: Not Peach.
0: That's I think of Marietta. I think of Cobb County.
1: You know, I've even got a Big Chicken at home, Denny. It's it's the beanie baby size, you know.
0: Mm-hmm.
1: I had to bring it in here.
0: Yeah, put it in.
1: Display it.
0: Yeah, need to put it in our room.
1: Because it is a huge landmark in Atlanta, Georgia.
0: No, it's not. It's in Cobb County, Georgia. It's 30 miles north. It's like that Atlanta Dragway. It's 50 miles from Atlanta.
1: They just had
0: the Southern Nationals there this past week. I guess they had it. I don't know. It was raining. But, and of course, Atlanta Speedway is 40 miles. I mean, it actually doesn't matter. Next thing you know, they're going to be calling Chattanooga Atlanta.
1: Suburb.
0: Well, yeah. Let's go to Canton, Georgia, and here is Sabra. Hello, Sabra.
3: Good morning.
0: I love that name.
3: Thank you.
0: But you were on the air. Good morning.
3: Good morning.
0: Yeah, what's on your mind, Sabra?
3: Well, I have a little word that I use when I can't think of the real thing to say.
0: Okay.
3: And I find that it's very useful, especially in stores, because the clerks always know what I mean.
0: Uh-huh.
3: And the word is hoo-hoo.
0: Hoo-hoo.
3: And I just used it yesterday. I was looking for a shepherd's hook, and I couldn't think of the name of the hook. And I asked the clerk if he had any of those hoo-hoos that you put in the garden and hang flower pots on. And he immediately took me to the section that I was looking for.
0: See, isn't that amazing?
3: It's a perfect word.
0: And is it a word? Is it a word that you just came up with, or is it?
3: Well, I think somebody perhaps asked me once or twice for a hoo-hoo,
0: and you knew what it was.
3: Picked up on it.
0: Well, see, we're going to add that to our little dictionary we're coming up with of words
3: it's
0: that we've made up.
3: It's probably going to be published in Webster's before you know.
0: Hey, I'll be looking for it.
3: Okay, thanks.
0: Thanks, Sabre. Take care.
3: You have a good day.
0: You too. Bye-bye. Hoo-hoo. And it served her purpose. The guy knew exactly what she was talking about. And if she'd have said, whatchamacallit, he might not have known exactly what it was she was looking for. It was a hoo-hoo hoop. 1-800-572-TALK, 770-271-5755. Monopoly is changing. I want to hear your input about that, too. You know, they're taking away the railroads. Taking the railroads off of the new game. I think that's wrong. I mean, they're putting airports in there instead. You know, there's four of them. And
1: no more B&O?
0: That don't sound right.
1: The B&O is history.
0: Yeah, apparently. I don't know. I'm not sure if I like this idea.
1: I don't.
0: I don't imagine if we tell Ludlow about this, he's going to have a hemorrhage. You know, he's still upset about that whole dimmer switch thing.
1: We could start a petition to bring back the B&O.
0: Well, they're having people go to their website and
1: you can complain there.
0: And yeah, monopoly.com.
1: Let's do it, wackos.
0: We'll try. Yeah, we need to start some kind of campaign here. So, what the heck are you thinking? Put the doohickey back on the board and leave it alone. 1-800-572-TALK 770-271-5755. Join us.

0: I'll go ahead and just say happy birthday to Don Rickles. He's 80 years old today. He made a career out of being a smart aleck.
1: I love Don Rickles.
0: Oh, yeah, I'm not cutting him down. I'm just saying he's made a career out of being a smart aleck.
1: Yes, yeah. You dummy.
0: Yeah, worked well for him. Very well for him. 1-800-572-TALK. Back to the telephone here in Dallas, Georgia, and the Choo Choo Man. Hey, Choo. How you, Choo?
2: Daddy.
0: Hey.
2: Good gosh almighty. What are y'all
0: go.
2: Doing today?
0: There you go. That's a good one. That's a good one.
2: Golly.
0: I mean, those are words that we made up.
2: Yeah.
0: Good
2: yeah.
0: gosh almighty. Now, see, that's ways that we got around cussing.
2: Gosh darn.
0: Yeah.
2: You remember that one?
0: Mm-hmm. Oh, yeah.
2: You just didn't cuss. You just said, gosh darn.
0: Well, you know, I remember as a small child of you were discouraged from using darn or dern. Dern is the version we had when I was growing up. We couldn't even get darn right.
2: Well, I thought it was just a regular old cuss word myself.
0: Yeah, I know. but dang it, was pushing it, you know.
2: Everybody, and then, I mean, just about everybody.
0: And then Roger Miller came out that song, Dang Me, and it pretty much made it where it was acceptable.
2: Oh, yeah, yeah. Now, the guy before me was talking about the churches that the women sit on one side, the men on the other.
0: Yeah.
2: The church that I grew up in. The church that my mother and daddy was members of, that's the way they done, and they still do it.
0: Really?
2: Yeah.
0: I have never even heard of that before.
2: Is that right?
0: Apparently, it must be something that...
2: I thought all country churches did that.
0: Maybe so.
2: I mean, I didn't. Maybe so, but my church... is a country church, and it don't do it.
0: Oh, is it what is it? A Baptist, Methodist, what?
2: It's Baptist.
0: Okay.
2: Yeah. Now, at one time, maybe they did it. I don't know. But I know some of the deacons and all sit in one place.
0: Yeah, I remember the deacons would be in a specific spot. And, but I don't remember anything about one side being men, one side being women.
2: Oh, yeah. The church that I grew up going to, we just had church once a month.
0: Oh, was it like what they call Primitive Baptist?
2: Yeah. Yeah.
0: Okay.
2: And they just you know, women sat on one side, men at all over there.
0: Huh. Interesting.
2: Sometimes the children would sit over there, you know, with their mothers. Little boys, you know, but all the men folks sit on the right hand side of the pulpit.
0: And I guess that would be another passage thing into manhood, wouldn't it? Whenever you finally got to sit over on the other side of the church, huh?
2: Well,
0: and was there a specific age that you were allowed to go sit with your daddy?
2: I guess I don't know.
0: And I wonder if it was some kind of big deal that.
2: Now we never did sit over there.
0: Mm-hmm.
2: When we were little kids, we'd sit in the back of the church.
0: Yeah, but whenever,
2: we could cut up, you know.
0: Yeah, back there drawing in on the bulletins and coloring in the O's
2: and drawing on the church benches and stuff like that.
0: Yeah,
2: carving. So some of the kids would be enough to
0: carving in the pews.
2: Yeah. But
0: that bunch was of little heathens.
2: That was just a mean one.
0: Yeah.
2: Yeah, not all of them.
0: Yeah, they need to be definitely be paying more attention, didn't they?
2: I'd get plumb mad just thinking about it.
0: Yeah, I mean that's like I say, a bunch of little heathens back there.
2: Yeah, we had a few. But that's about it today.
0: All right. What do you think about this deal about Monopoly? Do you hear me mention that? They're taking this new version of Monopoly they're coming up with. They're going to be, you know, they're supposedly going to put it on the market. And it's called the, what is it called? The Here and Now version of Monopoly. They're taking the railroads out of it. You know, the four railroads, the properties that were part of Monopoly.
2: That's the reason I come home going,
0: Yeah, but they're going to put airports in the place of them. JFK O'Hare.
2: I don't like it. I
0: don't either.
2: I don't think it'll work.
0: Well, I don't like it at all. I mean, I don't think that's right.
2: We'll see.
0: All right, we'll
2: check
0: see.
2: On it.
0: We're going to stop them.
2: And stop it if we can.
0: There you go.
2: By gosh.
0: Yeah. Oh, golly, Jew.
2: Go away.
0: Golly, gee, gosh almighty, yeah. Hey, take care, Chew.
2: Have a good one.
0: We'll see you.
2: Bye-bye.
0: Bye-bye. 1-800-572-TALK.
1: Did I hear you say him?
0: Him? I might have. I don't know.
1: You did.
0: I might have said him. Because we determined a long time ago there's no way to spell that. And don't even bother calling and saying there is, because there's no way to spell him. It is not H-E-A-H. That's here. There's no way to spell him. It just can't be done.
1: We hope you're having a good Grover Cleveland Day, our 22nd president, as well as the 24th president.
0: And we know two facts we've learned so far this morning, or one we know is fact, the other we think is fact, that one was, of course, his daughter, Ruth Cleveland, first child born, or I guess probably the only one ever born in the White House, huh?
1: I believe
0: any more
1: so.
0: Ever born in the White House, or is it, or was she actually born in the White House? Maybe she was the first one that was born, no. While they were in office. I don't know. Which maybe she was actually born in the White House. Could have been. I don't know. But anyway, Ruth Cleveland is where the baby Ruth candy bar came from. And that Grover Cleveland would sit on one side of the church and his wife on the other side of the church on Sundays. Those are the two little fun seekers factoids that we have.
1: And I have one more Grover Cleveland fact for you, Denny.
0: All right.
1: He's the only president married in the White House in the Blue Room. He was 49, and he married a 21-year-old.
0: Yeah, I knew that he married that it was a cradle robber, basically. But, I mean, I guess, you know, I wonder what, you know, Corton was like, hey, I'm president. You want to go out? 1-800-572-TALK. That's a pickup line most people don't have.
1: No.
0: Yes. Hey, tell you what, I'll take over Siberia for you. You want it for a present?
1: And what we're looking for this morning, your memories of Grover Cleveland, as well as, you know.
0: And it's not like memories, you don't have to actually know him or anything. We don't mean that.
1: No. And he didn't get much respect, because Denny and I have been racking our brains here. We've never heard anyone quote Grover Cleveland.
0: Mm-hmm.
1: Never.
0: No Grover Cleveland quotes that we know of. And, oh, another thing, the Monopoly game is being changed. But they're picking out from 22 different cities around the United States properties to put in there. And they're having people vote on it at their website, Monopoly.com. But I don't know if they're going to be changing the little game pieces or not. I know the little car, we would fight over the car when we were going to play Monopoly as kids. And then sometimes you just had to be more democratic about it, I guess, and draw, you know, straws or something about it, or roll the dice, I guess. Roll the dice is probably how we'd get it to where who would ever get their pick of the car, the top hat, the cannon, or the shoe, or what was the other one? It was something else. Couple more pieces. They weren't always the same, by the way. The game pieces changed over the years, but I think the car has always been there. But I always wanted to get the car, but didn't always. I don't know. Sometimes I had to have the cannon as a second choice. That's just one of the things we don't do. We just don't play Monopoly anymore, do we? 1-800-572-TALK 770-271-5755. And the words we just made up to fill a need. To keep from cussing, for one thing, but also, like, we don't know how to describe it. Give me that doohickey, or they'll watch them call it. Or, we learned another one today, hoo-hoo. 1-800-572-8255, you're listening to The Fun Seekers Radio Network.

0: Either one of you know a fast way to sober a man up?
1: TAOK 770-271-5755. Stockbridge, Georgia, and here's Beach Nut. Hello there, Beach Nut.
2: Hey, bud, how you doing today?
1: We're all right so far. Good to hear from you, Beach Nut.
2: That's great. I heard that song, and I thought, well, there you go. You know, this Monopoly thing, that's a marketing ploy.
1: Yeah.
2: Years ago, Ludlow had a guy on one night when he was on WSB late at night.
1: Yeah.
2: And I'd lay in there in bed and listen to him, and I'm a charter member of the Wacko Club. Miss Sparky signed my certificate. That's how old I am. But
1: oh,
2: anyway,
1: man, you've been around a while.
2: They had a guy on there that, and I think it was Ludlow's son or some family member, and that he pretended to be some head of the National Collegiate Athletic Association, and they were going to change all the mascots in the United States. The Yellow Jackets, Georgia Tech Yellow Jackets, were going to be the Condors. And the Bulldogs were going to be one thing or another. And they had got all the college presidents together. Nobody had representing an athletic association, but just the presidents of the college got together and decided there should only be one Bulldog college in the whole United States.
1: Yeah.
2: Some college out in Colorado got that by lottery.
1: Mm-hmm.
2: And I forget what the Bulldogs were going to be. They're Crackers, I think they were going to be. But people were calling up, and they were mad and fussing. And the guy says, no. He said, well, I got all this Georgia Bulldog stuff in my house. And he said, well, that'll make it more valuable.
1: Yeah.
2: And he said, it's going to be good for the economy, too, because people are now going to go out and buy all the new stuff.
1: Yeah. Right.
2: That's what that is. That's a marketing ploy. And I don't remember Ludlow ever having another spoof on after that one. I don't
1: You know, can you imagine how upset somebody probably got over that thinking it was real?
2: Well, this woman called in, and the guy come on after Ludlow was went off some kind of talk show or something. He said, and he took a call and said, well, no, he's already left the building. She said, well, I called my sister up in Ohio. We're Buckeye fans, and we moved down here, and we've been there about a year, and we're Buckeye fans. I called her and told her to go and get me $1,000 worth of Buckeye stuff because it's going to be worth a whole lot of money. She said, this was way before cell phones, and she said, I've called her back now. She's already left the house. I can't get up with her.
1: Oh, my goodness.
2: And she was going to some guy that she knew that sold paraphernalia.
1: Yeah. Oh, that's funny. That is funny.
2: Is that music for me to get on?
1: Yeah, we got to go.
2: All right, Grover Cleveland said this. The last thing I remember hearing him say was, hey, boys, watch this.
1: That was Grover. Hey, take care, Beach.
2: All right,
1: see you. Bye-bye. Grover Cleveland, first one that said that. I'm writing that down. Hey, y'all, watch this. I'll be dang, it's amazing the things you can learn here, ain't it? Jeepers, creepers. Got some more jibber-jabber coming up for you in the next hour, and we're going to talk about some whatchamacallits and doohickeys and hoo-hoos and good gosh almighty. There's no telling what else we'll find to talk about. 1-800-572-TAOK. 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
1: It's a professional radio broadcast, my goodness.
0: No, this is probably the worst opening I've ever done.
1: Jeepers creepers.
0: I'm just excited about it being Grover Cleveland Day.
1: Turned into jibber jabber.
0: We've never done this before.
1: No, we've never had a Grover Cleveland Day.
0: We did have a Millard Fillmore Day.
1: Yeah.
0: And that's coming up in about 2 months.
1: But Grover Cleveland Day, well, I don't guess it really has anything to do with Monopoly, but we're talking about Grover Cleveland Day, and we want to hear from you about your, well, we'll reward this. We put favorite memories of Grover Cleveland. We get a smart aleck on the line, of course. That's before my time. And then the response, of course, is, well, you ever heard of George Washington? You ever heard of Genghis Khan? Those are before your time, too. So we'll say maybe, what do you want to call it? What does Grover Cleveland mean to you? we finally learned a couple of things about Grover Cleveland, and we don't want you to go to the internet and start typing in stuff and Googling. No. You know, that's another made-up word, too, by the way, of course. Not really a made-up word. I think it actually means something for a big number, doesn't it? Anyway, that's beside the point. It's turned into something besides what it means because of internet usage. But we're looking for words like whatchamacallit, doohickey. We learned a new one this morning, a hoo-hoo. Sounds like one of those candy things, like a twink or a snack thing. Didn't you say it was something called a ho-ho?
0: Yes.
1: Kind of like a Twinkie type thing?
0: Yes.
1: But a hoo-hoo.
0: I do remember those.
1: I had a lady called in and she had used that. I need one of those little hoo-hoo type things that you hang something up in the garden with and the guy knew exactly what it was. And we've also used words we just made up to keep us from, you know, from cussing. Like dang and darn and gosh darn it. Jeepers creepers. And I think that was a way that they were getting away from, you know, around from. But it was made up. Jibber jabber is something that keeps, you know, I hadn't heard that in, I don't know how long, but just one of the characters on the TV show it's on now uses that a lot. And golly. Golly is one that, and I guess gosh is probably, it had to be a made up word. Like good gosh almighty. But cussing light, I guess, is what it could be. And, Monopoly is changing. They're updating it. Hasbro, I didn't even know they had anything to do with it. Apparently, they must own it now, the Monopoly.
0: Didn't they used to make G.I. Joe? Was by Hasbro?
1: I think it was.
0: Yeah.
1: I think so. But they're releasing a Here and Now version. They're going to take landmarks from 22 cities. Atlanta is one of those. And I don't know what the other 21 cities are. Just happen, we happen to be in, you know, close to there, and it's the reason it was in this newspaper we have. And they're doing away with the railroads. I don't like that. I mean, they're replacing the railroads with the what they call Here and Now airports, JFK O'Hare, LAX, and Hartsfield-Jackson, or Atlanta Airport, whatever you want to call it. And other properties that are going to be voting into or out of the new game include Chicago's Wrigley Field, Denver's Red Rock Amphitheater. What is that?
0: Red Rocks.
1: What is that? Red Rock Amphitheater.
0: I've seen, like, on PBS, saw the Dave Matthews Band there. That Esteban, the guitar player, on all those commercials and infomercials. Saw him perform.
1: Why is that even in there? It ought to be something, like, you know, well-known to the whole world. San Francisco's Golden Gate Bridge and Chicago's Wrigley Field, those are well-known, you know, worldwide. But Denver's Red Rock Amphitheater?
0: My brother went there and told me it wasn't that great. Said the acoustics were not all that fantastic. But they're nice-looking red rocks.
1: And fans can also pick which landmark lands atop the blue category, you know, which is now Boardwalk. Apparently the voting was strong for New York's Times Square, according to a Hasbro spokesperson. All right, but they shouldn't be doing away with the railroads, I don't think. But I do want to hear from you about, does anybody, do you play Monopoly anymore? I mean, when's the last time you actually played Monopoly? And what about the game pieces? Were you a car person or the top hat or the cannon or the shoe? I don't remember the other pieces. It's the only reason I'm mentioning just those. We're looking for the words we made up just kind of because we could and to feel a need because we didn't know what to else to use in place of it. And we're celebrating Grover Cleveland Day and a little bit complaining about Monopoly changing. And we're talking about that and anything else that's on your mind, 1-800-572-TAOK, 770-271-5755. Back to your calls right after this.
2: I went to get the mail the minute that it came. And then I read your letter here beside your picture frame. Dear, when you're not here,
1: dear,
2: our little nest is not the same.
1: I remember to drink my beer because you'd sat on my ear.
2: Place now.
1: what we're doing here is George is finding all the bad bumper music we can use all day long. Just because. It's kind of a dreary Monday, and it's just a way to bring you down even further. And plant really horrible songs into your head as you go around Monday, and you think, well, you know, things could be worse. 1-800-572-TAOK. Let's go to 10 Mile, Tennessee, right? And here's Ken. Hello there, Ken.
3: Jeepers creepers.
1: Jeepers
3: Remind me not to call on bad bumper day music. If I'd known I'd had to listen to all that, I'd have hung up.
1: I don't blame you, Ken. It just kind of sneaked in on us, too. It was not premeditated. It just kind of fell in that way.
3: Have you ever heard the word tump, T-U-M-P?
1: No.
3: Like I tumped over my glass of milk.
1: No, tumped.
3: Yeah, they use that down in Texas a lot.
1: I've never heard that.
3: Yep.
1: That's a new one for me. I'm putting that. I think what we ought to do is just kind of collect these words and see if we can put them all back into the language a little bit more. What do you think?
3: Sounds good.
1: All right.
3: Yeah, you know, I'd really like to see things like that, a comparison to modern day speech. You know, like I heard that. You know, years ago they used to say "here, here." You know.
1: Yep. Exactly right. I saw some guy doing a comedy bit in the last couple of days, and he was talking about how when men. Or young men greet each other now. It's like, you know, it's like sup.
3: Yeah.
1: You know,
3: right,
1: S-U-P.
3: Right. S-U-P.
1: Yeah,
3: man.
1: Sup.
3: Yeah.
1: And I guess that's kind of an interesting greeting, but.
3: Yep. Like that show y'all did that one day on dog, calling each other dog.
1: Yeah, right.
3: Let's see. You know, I've seen recently a lot of Monopoly games with, like, Coca-Cola on them and different things. I didn't really pay that much attention.
1: Mm-hmm.
3: I'm on a cell phone heading down to Chattanooga, and we get down here in communist land, and it gets mighty staticky, and I can't hear y'all.
1: Oh, okay.
3: So I just want to tell you, I was sitting around one day, and my confidant, Grover Cleveland, and I were talking.
1: Yeah.
3: And he said this fella came into the office, and he presented his side of the argument, and he said, man, this guy is just 100% right. And he said this other guy came in there and sat down and gave his side of the argument, opposite side of the argument, and he said this guy was 100% right. He said, dang, what a job. I want you to understand, I did not leak that, but somehow it got in the press and in the history books, but I did not leak that.
1: You did not do it. All right. I appreciate it. Hey, listen, Ken, you take care out there.
3: Okay. We'll talk it.
1: And we'll see. Bye-bye. 1-800-572-TAOK 770-271-5755. Boy, so when you were playing Monopoly, George, you got to, which game piece did you want? Did you want the car or?
0: Probably the car. It was also a thimble, I believe.
1: A thimble? Yeah, that's right. A thimble was another one.
0: I like the thimble.
1: All right, the thimble. Yeah, that wasn't bad. You know, like the thimble would be okay. I thought that was more effeminate, though, the thimble. The shoe, I wasn't so sure about that one. The cannon, you know, it wasn't too bad. The top hat, okay. The car was usually the one that we fight over the most. And they had some different pieces, too. I don't remember what they were. When it first started off, of course, this guy that started Monopoly, why I understand it, he was an unemployed. Guy was unemployed during the Depression. And he came up with it originally. But I'm sure he had completely different game pieces to begin with, probably about things like buttons and things that were laying around the house, I would imagine. But, boy, it became a part of America, and here they are messing with it. Of course, they've messed with it off and on through the years, like Ken just mentioned, where you've seen some that had Coca-Cola on them and all. Yeah, they've had special versions of them over the years, but they're trying to change this thing into...
0: Sounds like they're trying to
1: sell
0: out.
1: They're trying to make it stay this way.
0: Make it corporate. Like,
1: what do you mean?
0: Well, like, you know... Stadiums being, you know.
1: Oh, yeah. Yeah, putting actual. Well, of course, the street names is one thing, but they made up the railroads they put in there. I mean, didn't they? I mean, those weren't real railroads, were they?
0: The Short Line and the B&O?
1: Yeah, I mean, it was, of course.
0: I don't know.
1: Yeah. What were the four railroads? Short Line, B&O, and then there was two more.
0: I can't remember.
1: Well, it didn't really matter. Because they're going to do away with them anyway. They're putting airports in the place of them, which ain't right.
0: No, that's not right. Here's a really feel-good story, Denny, today, and it relates to our discussion of here on Grover Cleveland Day. I want to congratulate Ann Christopher of Rome, Georgia. She's been hailed as the oldest Georgia resident.
1: Wow.
0: Just turned 111, and when she was born, Grover Cleveland was president of this country.
1: And here
0: is that absolutely amazing?
1: Grover Cleveland Day, and just what a coincidence. And I hope she's listening. And happy birthday to you. My goodness. And you think about the things that she's seen.
0: Unbelievable. Wish we could interview
1: her. In 111 years.
0: And got a great sense of humor. They used on her birthday cake when they had a party at the Winthrop West Senior Living Center in Rome.
1: Mm-hmm.
0: They used a three-prong candle to represent 111.
1: Okay.
0: Not 111 little ones, she said. The fire department wouldn't allow it.
1: Very good. Very good. 1-800-572-TAOK. And happy birthday to you. It's Miss Christopher, right?
0: Yes, Ann Christopher.
1: Right. Very good. Got more coming up. A couple of folks on hold. The rest of the lines are open. 1-800-572-8255. In the greater Atlanta calling area, 770-271-5755. He's George, and I'm Denny, and this is the Fun Seekers Radio Network.

0: You know, it's going to be hard to get worse than that one, isn't it? I mean, Fluffy is annoying, but it's not nearly as annoying as Adele's laughing song. And this woman really thought she was a good singer, too. Too bad she was around long before American Idol and their, you know, first round of people that they go through. 1-800-572-TALK. Of course, American Idol, we watch it all the time. Our family does. And those people, you know, when it gets down to this time of their competition, it's pretty good. But this lady right here would have definitely been on some of those first ones where they show all the bad ones. She would have been there. Well, it's cool. Oh, she was. 1-800-572-TALK. Back to the telephone here in Science Hill, Kentucky. Your sister. Hello there, sister.
1: Hi.
0: Hi, how are you?
1: Well, I just took a ride on the Reading,
0: yeah.
1: And I cut past goal, and
0: Reading.
1: I collected $200.
0: Reading or Reading? I was always confused about that.
1: Was
0: it the Reading Railroad or Reading Railroad?
1: I always called it Reading.
0: Probably the Reading. You're probably right.
1: Mountains.
0: Yeah, you're probably
1: what
0: right.
1: What can I say? But anyway, I can't believe they're doing away with the railroad.
0: I don't
1: I
0: like
1: loved
0: it.
1: Loved owning all four railroads.
0: Yeah.
1: That was almost as good as Park Place.
0: Yeah, I think so.
1: Broadway.
0: I know. I would always, you know, somehow or another end up landing on the railroads and having to pay. Usually.
1: Yeah, that $200 always come in handy.
0: Yeah. Oh, by the way, the $200, like for pass and go, they're going to increase the money value on all of this, of course, because they're trying to modernize it.
1: Oh.
0: So I guess.
1: Inflation.
0: Yeah. They're going to make, they haven't specified, but they say 100-fold or maybe even 1,000-fold.
1: Oh, wow.
0: So, inflation has struck monopoly.
1: Why do they have to change everything?
0: I don't know. We can just leave some things alone, of course.
1: I know it.
0: I mean, people are either going to play board games or they're not.
1: Well, I still have mine.
0: Yeah, we have one.
1: I don't know where it's at.
0: Well, I know exactly where mine is. It's just that I wonder if anybody actually ever plays Monopoly anymore because you know that you're going to be committed to, you know, a few hours worth of a game.
1: And I always got stuck with the thimble because my brother got the car.
0: Yep, of course. But you got the thimble.
1: You go.
0: Huh? All right.
1: There you go. Okay, now, you may not know this, but I do have a little known fact about Grover Cleveland.
0: Hmm.
1: He only passed one proclamation in his first term, and it may have had something to do why he wasn't elected the second time around.
0: What?
1: Well, he said that if he passed a proclamation that if the furnace kicks on, you don't have to cut your grass. So if JoJo's listening out there, my furnace kicked on this today, bud, so don't show up.
0: If you have to cut the... Wait a minute.
2: I remember that in history class.
1: If the furnace kicks on, you do not have to cut grass.
0: Okay. Sound like are you using us for some kind of secret messages? Are you
1: not
0: like some kind
1: all.
0: Of Soviet spy? Go away, but the Soviets are not in power anymore, are they?
1: Not at all. Would I do that?
0: Of course not.
1: I don't cut grass.
0: The frost is on the pumpkin.
1: Boy, it's cold.
0: It is.
1: Wow.
0: Cold here. I mean, I thought it was springtime.
1: Oh.
0: I'm in here all bundled up this morning and wearing a coat.
1: I had to put on socks.
0: Yeah. Here it is, May, and you're having to wear socks?
1: Yeah. Gosh.
0: Mm-mm-mm.
1: I mean, that's pretty bad.
0: Yeah, they are changing Monopoly and the weather. That's the reason the weather's changing on us. That's the reason it's so cold.
1: Yeah. And I made this word up myself.
0: Mm-hmm.
1: And I save it for the telemarketers.
0: Yeah.
1: When they call, I say, kiss my Wuziski.
0: Wuziski?
1: Wuziski.
0: Wuziski?
1: Wuziski.
0: I'm trying
1: That's
0: to spell
1: it.
0: I'm trying to write it down.
1: Well, it just use your imagination.
0: Wuziski.
1: I
0: think I got it. I got it close enough.
1: Yeah.
0: Phonetically.
1: It gets the point across.
0: All right, Wuziski.
1: And do you know that one time I was sitting in the doctor's waiting room, and you know how that can be.
0: Oh, yeah.
1: And this lady we struck up a conversation, and she was a retired Bell telephone operator. And do you know what she told me? That her job, when she left it, that she wrote all the numbers down in a certain area code, and guess what? The telephone company sold these numbers to telemarketers. And, you know, for a minute, I thought about beating her with my purse.
0: Yeah, you wanted to put her in the emergency room, didn't you?
1: But I thought the doctor would get ticked off at me.
0: Probably, you know, because he wasn't set up for that type practice.
1: No.
0: Yeah, you wouldn't want to strangle her, though, wouldn't you?
1: Boy. Hey, I thought, lady, Don't tell people that.
0: Because you know that your number had to be one of them.
1: Yeah.
0: Hey, listen, yes. Try to stay out of trouble if you can, sister.
1: Okay, I'm waiting for Leonard Nimoy to hear.
0: Hey, it won't be long. I can
1: Have
0: see
1: fun.
0: It. I can see it in George's eyes. Take care.
1: Have fun.
0: You too. Bye-bye. 1-800-572-TALK. More of this jibber-jabber coming up. Fun Seekers Radio Network.

0: And a happy Grover Cleveland Day to you from all of us here at the network. Grover Cleveland, our 22nd and 24th president, served two terms. Very underrated president.
1: Who was 23?
0: You know, I don't know. I'll have to look that up. That's a good trivia question.
1: I don't know. I mean, I used to know it because I used to have them all memorized.
0: Grover Cleveland was born on March 18th, 1837 in Somerset, Kentucky.
1: Mm-hmm.
0: He was a lawyer in Buffalo before becoming mayor of Buffalo, New York, and then went on to become governor of New York. Mm-hmm. So obviously he was well qualified to be president of our country.
1: Never had a real job, did he?
0: No. He's our least appreciated president.
1: Lived off of government for his entire life, didn't he?
0: And today we're trying to find out what kind of man was Grover Cleveland.
1: Except for being responsible for the child who gave us the Baby Ruth candy bar. And that's about it. 1-800-572-TALK. And a sister who was on before the break there, and we're playing all bad bumper music today, and she said she was waiting for Leonard Nimoy, but she wasn't even aware that it was playing behind her while she was going off the air. Well, it didn't occur to me either until we were saying goodbye, but Leonard Nimoy doing Walk the Line. I just don't do them like that anymore, do they? Oh, boy. I wonder if Leonard Nimoy and William Shatner ever did a duet.
0: They should.
1: It just
0: goes to show that you don't have to really have any talent to get a recording contract, folks.
1: T-A-O-K. Well, you know, if you got enough money, you definitely don't have to. Let's go back to the phone here in Winchester, Georgia, in the country. Bumpkin, howdy, Bump.
2: Good morning, Cousin Benny. How you is?
1: We're doing all right, Bump. Good to hear from you.
2: The name of that railroad was the Reading, R-E-A-D-I-N-G.
1: All right.
2: Reading. Was it four railroads? Or
1: yeah, it's four.
2: Or three railroads and an electric company.
1: Oh, wait. No, there was four railroads and the electric company. What? There were utilities. There was a water company.
2: And an electric.
1: And the electric company. Right. So they had the railroads and the utilities.
2: Well, now, the thing I like to use was the horn. Mama's horn, remember? There's a thimble and an iron in there.
1: That's right, there was. That's right. Yeah, the iron, yeah.
2: Yeah, I couldn't ever get the car. My bigger brothers had taken it away from
1: yep,
2: me.
1: Yep, yep, yep. The iron, I forgot. I kind of like that one, too. Well, I've forgotten about it.
2: But now this lady y'all was talking about 111, Miss Ann, somebody was 111 years old.
1: Yeah, Ann, Miss Christopher.
2: Yeah, I used to try to date her back when when the men had to sit on the right and the women
1: yeah.
2: on the left, you know.
1: Yeah.
2: I'd get over there and hold her hand and get
1: okay.
2: a little woo-woo. And,
1: yeah, trying to sneak. Okay.
2: Then
1: make right.
2: you move back to the right-hand side.
1: Yeah, I got you.
2: Words, things we say,
1: mm-hmm.
2: do wacky do.
1: That's another one, yep.
2: My thingamajig.
1: Thingamajig is one that's been well used.
2: Yeah, going to the wobbling pin, to go in the wobbling hole.
1: The wobbling hole.
2: And I am sorely mad with y'all.
1: What happened?
2: Baby Ruth, you know that was named after the ball player.
1: No, it was not.
2: Yes, it was. Y'all know that. The last thing Grover Cleveland said is it drug him out the door when he lost.
1: Uh-huh.
2: Don't name no candy bar out of my girl.
1: Is that right?
2: Yes, sir.
1: See, we need from now on, we're going to start getting all our history lessons from you, Bob.
2: Okay. And the lady while I go talking about the hoo-hoo.
1: Yeah.
2: Yeah, but I've heard of the woo-woo, but I ain't never heard of the hoo-hoo.
1: Well, the hoo-hoo was a little thing that, in this case, it was a little hook.
2: Yeah, that went out of the garden.
1: Yeah, but it also can serve multiple descriptions.
2: Well, I imagine the woo-woo had been in the garden a few times, too.
1: Probably has. Good
2: been. Didn't he?
1: Yeah.
2: Y'all have a good one, buddy.
1: All right, take care, Bunk.
2: Is it still raining cloudy up there?
1: No, it's cloudy and cold okay. where we are.
2: Okay.
1: What about in South Georgia? How is it?
2: We wet. We got two or three good rains over the weekend. We got about 2 inches.
1: Well, good.
2: We well needed it.
1: Maybe you'll be caught up now.
2: I hope so. Thank y'all.
1: Take care, Bump. We'll see you.
0: All right,
1: bye. 1-800-572-TALK.
0: Did I get this correctly? Don't name no candy bar after my daughter.
1: I think that was the quote that he said. That was the only quote we have from Grover Cleveland today.
0: Now, did we get one in the first hour? Hey, y'all, watch this.
1: Oh, I forgot. Yeah, that was right. That's right. I think, we sure did. Hey, y'all, watch this. Grover Cleveland was the first person to ever say that. And now we've learned so many things today about Grover Cleveland we did not know when we came in here to begin this program.
0: And what did Grover Cleveland ever do? Didn't Sister say he did pass one bill?
1: Yeah, and I didn't understand a word of it.
0: So he must
1: I still think it was some kind of secret code she was using to tell somebody to come over and not mow her lawn. Or not come over and mow her lawn.
0: Oh, that's right. She attributed a third quote to Grover Cleveland. You can't mow the lawn if the furnace is on.
1: I think that was what she said. I didn't bother to write it down.
0: Did they have
1: Because, you know, in reality, you know, she's crazy. And you know it's true, sister.
0: Did they have furnaces in Grover's day?
1: Yeah, I guess so. Yeah. Furnaces.
0: A wood furnace.
1: Probably.
0: And, you know, even after all these years since Grover Cleveland has been in the spotlight, there's no other really famous Grovers other than the guy on Sesame Street.
1: That's the only Grover that I know of is Grover from Sesame Street.
0: Yeah. Does anybody know anybody named Grover? See, I told you the guy didn't get any respect. Nobody named their kids after him.
1: and we're not even sure if Cleveland, Tennessee was named after him or not.
0: And these quotes we're attributing to him are pretty shaky.
1: How about Cleveland, Ohio? Who was it named after? Or Cleveland, Mississippi? Was it named after? Who was it named after? We're going to get these questions answered before the day's over.
0: There's a sleep tonight. It's a Cleveland, Georgia, too, right? Yeah.
1: Oh, yeah, exactly. We're on the air right up there, up from Cleveland, you know. Cornelia and Cleveland, close together. So I wonder which ones, were they all named after the same person?
0: Wonder if any of them's kin.
1: The answer is, the things we go through. 1-800-572-TALK. More coming up. 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

0: Some old folk butter laying me to the bone, jacking me up. Tighten me.
1: I'm sorry, I don't understand.
2: I don't either.
0: How do you say it can't hang?
3: Oh, stewardess, I speak jive.
1: Oh, good.
3: He said that he's in great pain and he wants to know if you can help him.
1: All right, would you tell him to just relax and I'll be back as soon as I can with some medicine.
3: Just hang loose, blood. She's going to catch up on the rebound out of med side.
0: What it is, big mama. My mama raised no dummies. I duck her rap.
3: Come here, pleasure.
2: They had to make all that up. 1-800-572-TALK. Back to the phone here in... it is AJ. Hello, AJ.
4: Good morning, then, all.
2: Good morning.
4: Happy Grover Creasing birthday day.
2: Yep. You know, I didn't get a card or anything from you.
4: I know. Well... Why don't we go home and drink a beer today to celebrate?
2: Bend an elbow in honor of Grover Cleveland.
4: I reckon. Well, I know a lady. She's a real Southern born and raised Alpharetta.
2: Yeah.
4: And she just calls it a hickey.
2: A hickey?
4: Yeah. She leaves a dew off of it.
2: Oh, no doohickey, just a hickey.
4: Yeah.
2: All right.
4: And
2: that's probably just a simpler version of a doohickey.
4: Yeah, it is. But I never had heard anybody do that before. That was kind of good. That's the Southerners have great economy with words.
2: That's right. That's right, yeah.
4: I think Lewis said that. Now I get to pick on the radio TV announcers again. They keep making up words like representative survey.
2: Representative survey?
4: Yeah, I heard that the other day. Yeah. It cracked me up. And preventative maintenance.
2: Uh-huh.
4: You know? I keep hearing is they put that touch to him. Oh yeah, terroristic threats.
2: Yeah,
4: you know it's a terrorist threat.
2: You're right.
4: Where are they sticking this? Getting the istic from?
2: I think it sounds more uppity.
4: Well, that's what I mean. They're just make me.
2: I'll create a word right here to take care of the description to uppityize it.
4: Yeah, that's what they're doing. Good one, Deno.
2: Thank you.
4: Heck, what was I thinking? Oh, and by the way, it's not cold up here.
2: It's not?
4: No, this is beautiful.
2: Oh, that's right. You're one of those people that likes it to be below 50 degrees. Yeah.
4: It's beautiful. I couldn't even turn the heat on this morning. We left some windows open, but I'd already turned the pilot light off on the furnace. Had to put a sweatshirt on to go get coffee.
2: Oh man, it's I was ready. I already had I was getting ready to put all my shoes away for the season and just leave one pair out for special occasions. But had to go dig them back out again.
4: Well, Miss Forks has already hauled all my long sleeve shirts off to storage and everything else. So
2: I didn't even have a chance to get my feet toughened up.
4: I don't know what you mean. But anyhow, I love it. It's supposed to be this way all week, so that's fine with me.
2: Well, I'm glad you will be happy about it.
4: Okay. Well, you can pay me back this summer, I'm sure.
2: It'll come around.
4: Well, I got a few quick thoughts for the day for you.
2: All right, go for it.
4: All right, the just habits to the break are the ones that are good for you.
2: How true is that? Oh, yeah.
4: And those who live on bread alone must not like peanut butter.
2: Wise words there, AJ.
4: All right, here's the last one. This is real good. When in deep water, keep your mouth shut.
2: Very good. Very good. Take care, AJ. We'll see you.
4: All right, we'll talk to you later.
2: All right, bye-bye. Yeah, what's that line about? It's a half an inch of water and you think you're going to drown. I always like that one, too. 1-800-572-TALK-770. 271-5755 to Old Fort, Tennessee. And here's our buddy Greg. Hello there, buddy Greg.
5: Well, good morning, Mr. Denny.
2: Good morning.
5: You know, Gomer Pyle had his Shazam.
2: Shazam. How did we leave that off?
5: Well, around Old Fort, we have our good Gooly Mooly.
2: Good Gooly Mooly?
5: Yeah.
2: I love it.

0: One from the Wacko Network is Sheriff Crabapple and his Gall Darn It.
1: Gall Darn It. Yeah, yep, you're exactly right. I got to definitely put that down here.
0: I happen to think of him sitting there listening to you this morning.
1: And you know, Shazam is one of those words that kind of comes with an exclamation point behind it too, don't it?
0: Yeah,
1: I wrote it down here. It's
0: very exciting.
1: Yeah, it's got to have an exclamation point.
0: And on Cleveland, Tennessee, now, if somebody wants to call from Cleveland and prove me wrong, that's all right. But I don't think it was named after Grover Cleveland. It was some general or governor or mayor or something like that.
1: Okay.
0: That Cleveland was named from.
1: Right.
0: It's a I know it's a family name, but I don't think it's...
1: But somebody from Tennessee then, right? That it was named after?
0: I guess so.
1: Okay.
0: So I thought I'd kick that. But if somebody can prove me wrong, hey, let them go ahead.
1: If they want to, that's fine with me, Greg. Yeah, I know it is with you.
0: Well, I wish you and George a happy Grover Cleveland
1: Day.
0: Well,
1: and same to you. And next year we're going to see if we can have Hallmark involved in this so we can send out cards.
0: Yeah. Maybe get some of these words in there, you know, like good gooly mooly happy Grover Cleveland
1: Day. That's right. We're going to just use all these words and say Grover Cleveland once said... Cut out the jibber-jabber.
0: Yeah. Couldn't you imagine a little comic strip there showing the White House? From inside, pops up one of them little balloon deals, and Shazam, look at that.
1: And good gooly-mooly.
0: Yeah. All right, Denny. Talk to you next time.
1: See you, Greg.
0: Bye-bye.
1: Bye-bye. 1-800-572-TALK. And 770-271-5755. Those are the telephone numbers. A couple of folks on hold be getting back to, and we'll continue talking about this stuff we've been, kind of tossing back and forth all morning here on Grover Cleveland Day, or Grover Cleveland Appreciation Day, I guess we could call it. And you didn't even know that when you woke up this morning, did you? That you even had that to celebrate.
2: Yeah, I think AJ thought it was his birthday. It's not Grover Cleveland's birthday.
1: No,
2: his birthday was 3/18. 1837 in Somerset, Kentucky.
1: But nobody celebrated his birthday, so it's just Grover Cleveland Appreciation Day.

0: Grover Cleveland Day 2006. This is the Fun Seekers Radio Network. Well, that's it. We only have 18 seconds of hail to the chief.
1: I didn't know if I needed to stand and salute or what. I would have to get out of the headphones and move the chair around and all that, so forgive me for not doing that. 1-800-572-TALK to Canton, Georgia, and here's Edna. Hello, Edna.
2: Good morning.
1: Good morning.
2: I want to tell you, my daddy had a word by word he used to use was blame it, or dad blame it.
1: Dad blame it, yeah, oh yeah.
2: Dad burn it.
1: Yep, that's classic, classic right there, dad blame it and dad burn it.
2: And I had a cousin that would say her word was dad jim it.
1: Dad gim it?
2: Dad jim it. Uh-huh. I had never heard that before.
1: That was her variation of it.
2: Right. Okay, I don't know anything about Grover Cleveland except he was a president.
1: Yep, that's about all most people know.
2: Okay, thank you.
1: I appreciate it, Edna. You take care.
2: Okay, you too.
1: Bye-bye. That's a couple of good additions right there, too. Dad blame it and dad burn it. And so I've heard myself use those occasionally. Not lately, though. Go to Thompson, Georgia, and here's Jimmy. Hello there, Jimmy.
3: Hey, Dennis, how you doing?
1: We're doing all right now that you've called, Jimmy.
3: Good.
1: Glad to hear from you.
3: You got your coat on?
1: I do, matter of fact. I really do.
3: Cool. I've had my granddaddy was named Cleveland. It was his middle name.
1: Yeah.
3: And I had a buddy I got a buddy named Grover.
1: Oh, really? Okay.
3: Yeah.
1: All right. Well, was either one of them named after Grover Cleveland?
3: I don't know.
1: Wonder why your daddy's middle name was Cleveland. Was it like a family name?
3: Well, they called him Cleve.
1: Yeah, okay.
3: It might have been his first name. I don't know.
1: Yeah.
3: It was in there somewhere.
1: That's a pretty cool name. Oh, I like that, Cleve.
3: And how about Dag Nabbit? Has anybody said
1: no, that? No, Dag Nabbit. That hadn't been brought up yet either. Dag Nabbit and... I'm trying to get me thinking now. Something Snuffy Smith used to say all the time, and I can't remember it now.
0: Tarnation.
1: Was it Tarnation?
0: I think so.
3: Something like that.
1: It might have been Tarnation.
3: And I think Grover Cleveland must have, when he first got to Washington and the Capitol and all, he said, "Who's going to cut all this grass?"
1: is that him that said that? Maybe that's the reason.
3: Anyway.
1: That's

0: probably why. That's probably why sister was bringing that up.
1: Yeah, I brought that up after her.
0: Well, I think you made it where she don't look so crazy then.
1: And my least favorite, in which I hate bumper music, is Opal.
0: Yeah. You hate that one, dude.
1: When you play it, I just hit the mute button.
0: I don't blame you. I don't. It's funny though how many people love that song. I mean, there's people calling here all the time wanting to find out how to get copies of that thing.
1: Well, I got a copy of it, but it's on our album.
0: What else is on there? Is it Tommy Collins album or what else he got on there? Just out of curiosity.
1: I can't think of any right now.
0: Yeah, that Opal is the only thing I ever remember.
1: He was a good singer, but I wish he hadn't recorded that one. You're going to play it all the time, man.
0: From now on, every time you call, Jimmy. No, I'm just kidding now. We wouldn't do that to you.
1: Me too.
0: We wouldn't do that to you.
1: No, I listen to it when you play it.
0: Yeah. Well, the thing is, we can't play all of it, but we don't use it very often. Well, listen, you take care of yourself, Jimmy.
1: All right, and I wish somebody would turn the heater up.
0: Me too. I'm one of those people. I'm cold-natured.
1: Yeah. Thanks, Denny.
0: See you later, Jimmy.
1: All right.
0: All right, bye-bye. 1-800-572-TALK to Cleveland, Tennessee, and here's the cleaning woman who has all the answers.
2: Good morning to you, Danny.
0: Good morning, Clean. How are you?
2: I'm fine.
0: Good.
2: I do wish I could share my hot flashes with you to warm you guys up. Hey. I could get rid of them and give them to you.
0: My wife been going through that, and it's kind of funny because,
2: funny to you.
0: Yeah, I mean, it's because I'm so cold-natured.
2: Yeah.
0: You know? It's
2: my husband, he said it's funny because he says he can feel the heat coming off of him in waves. Literally, he said it just wafts over here like somebody turned on a heater fan.
0: Yeah.
2: But anyway, I guess I need to hurry up before we get run out of time.
0: Yeah,
2: but my
0: late
2: father-in-law had a saying, which I've never heard anybody else use, when he, just a sign of surprise, exclamation, he would say, garden seed.
0: Really? I've never heard that.
2: Garden seed, yes.
0: That's a new one.
2: That was a new one on me, and I had never heard anybody else use it.
0: No.
2: I don't know if he made it up or it was his family thing.
0: Huh.
2: But instead of like, golly, he'd say garden seed.
0: That's a new one on me.
2: And on Grover Cleveland, I was telling George, I think, and I can't prove this, but it's just a rumor that the way he asked the young lady to marry him when he got the one he wanted to take to the White House with him, he looked at her and he said, "You ever been married?" She said, "No." He said, "You want to?" And the rest is history.
0: And then next thing you know, we got a Baby Ruth candy bar.
2: Baby Ruth would have never been born if he hadn't said "Y'all do."
0: How about that? And then the other thing, we heard him also that apparently he's the first one that is accredited with saying, "Hey y'all, watch this."
2: Hey y'all, watch this.
0: Yeah,
2: I know.
0: So it's two things we've learned. You ever been married? No.
2: Y'all
0: don't do.
2: Exactly. Well, now your day's complete, Denny.
0: It is. I'll be able to go and enjoy the rest of it.
2: He'd never say Grover never said anything. He said all kinds of stuff.
0: Well, we've learned more. We've learned things that we didn't know when we woke up this morning.
2: Well, we need to have appreciation days for all these little-known presidents.
0: I think we'll try to work that in.
2: Yeah. All right.
0: Well, take care, Clint.
2: Have a great day.
0: We'll see you. Bye-bye. Yeah, I mean, we've learned so much today on Grover Cleveland Appreciation Day that I know when I was having my first cup of coffee this morning, I didn't know any of this stuff. I mean, I feel like it being a Monday and all, and I'm just learning things as I go on here, and we're doing what we can to make it a better world for everybody. All right, more coming up after this break here, local news, network news, what have you, and then more of this jibber-jabber coming up. Stay with us, Fun Seekers Radio Network. He's George, and I'm Denny.

0: 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And now in Fort Ludlow Porch on this Grover Cleveland Day, here's Denny Ainsworth.
1: And it is Grover Cleveland Appreciation Day in Suwanee, Georgia, the home of the Ludlow Porch Show and Fun Seekers Radio Network. And so happy Grover Cleveland Day to you, George. And again, it's not his birthday. It's just happy Grover Cleveland Appreciation Day. And nobody really appreciates old Grove like we do. And we feel like we didn't know him well enough to call him Grove.
0: Yeah, we took a poll. He's the least appreciated head of state.
1: And, you know, we've been finding out some amazing things this morning about Grover Cleveland that I know I didn't know when I woke up this morning, that some of the things that he said, we found out he's the first one who said, "Hey, y'all, watch this." And when he proposed, you know, he was 49 years old. He married, his bride was 21, which led to the child Ruth Cleveland, which, you know, we know the baby Ruth candy bar was named after. And he said, how was he proposed to her? We learned this from Cleveland Woman right before the break. You ever been married? No. Don't too? All right. So and the rest of it, as they say, is history.
0: And he also said, can't mow the lawn if the furnace is on.
1: Yeah, yeah, that's another thing we've learned that he said.
0: I like how he rhymed that.
1: He's kind of an early rapper, really. Most people don't know that. And Monopoly is changing the game, the board game, Monopoly. And it kind of upsets me a little bit because they're dropping the railroads altogether and putting airports in place of them.
0: Outrageous.
1: I'm like JFK and the Atlanta airport and Los Angeles airport and somewhere else.
0: Baghdad.
1: Not quite, but it was not far off. I don't really need to know that. Yeah, I do. JFK O'Hare. Yeah, okay. In Los Angeles and Atlanta. But and they're taking landmarks from 22 cities, all of them except the original Atlantic City is where the, you know, the inspiration for the ones, you know, like Boardwalk and Park Place and all that stuff. But here we are. Nobody ever plays Monopoly anymore anyway. I guess that's what they're trying to do, trying to get you to buy new ones. I mean, that's what one caller claims. It was just a marketing thing to try to make you go out and buy another. But it doesn't make it's not that. It doesn't mean that much to me. I mean, to go out and just get a new one. I wonder what they're going to use for the game pieces. I mean, is it going to be like a, instead of just having a regular car, is it going to be like a hybrid? A flex fuel car? Is the top hat still going to be there, the cannon? And I would kind of go in, you know, if you had any preferences about the game pieces that you'd prefer to use. I know the car, I believe the car would probably come out as the top vote getter on that one, so you really don't have to mess with it. But the thimble or the iron, those are in there too. But, yeah, Monopoly changing, and they're doing a big thing on their website, having people vote for their favorite landmarks to end up on there. And I guess I can give away, it's Monopoly.com is what it is. I don't know if it really makes any difference or not, because they probably have their mind made up anyway by getting rid of the railroads. But it ain't right. It just ain't right. But we're talking about words that we've made up just to serve our purposes whenever something else just doesn't seem to fit. And also to keep us from cussing. You know, used to the language actually was something where you wouldn't use some of the language. You can get away with it, you know, at 8 o'clock at night on television. Well, it was unacceptable. But things like, God darn it, dad burn it, dad blame it, dag nab it, and there's, you know, the simple things like dang and darn and gosh darn it. And then to describe things like whatchamacallit or a doohickey. One we heard this morning I'd never heard before, a hoo-hoo. What was another one?
0: There's one we have.
1: Thingamajig, yeah, that's an old standby there. That we just. And we're also using bad bumper music all day today, too. So that's pretty much the show in a nutshell.
0: Would this count, too, as words that have been made up about nip it in the bud.
1: Yeah, nip it. I would. Yeah, I'm. Nip it. I mean, is that even a?
0: And what does that mean?
1: I mean, we know what it means, but I mean, was it really another? Was it a word used somewhere before Barney said it?
0: Does it mean to stop?
1: Yeah, sure. Yeah, you gotta nip it in the bud. Don't let it grow. Don't let it flower. Cut it out. Stop it.
0: You know, and Ike Scotch, our sports director, had a story last Friday about Keith Jackson announcing his second retirement.
1: I said, oh, Keith retiring again? And did he ever give those gifts back?
0: What gifts?
1: Remember when he made that retirement tour before? Like, he was showered with gifts and things. And
0: they should have made him. But he always used to say, whoa, Nelly.
1: He claims he's never said that. I saw an interview with him, and he claims he never used "oh, Nelly." I bet he did. I don't, but you know, it got me to thinking. I don't remember him ever saying that. I know people who would do impersonations of him would say it. And what about a sportscaster? Or what about the Harry Carey?
0: Oh boy, he used to chop the language.
1: He had but there was something he used all the time.
0: Holy cow.
1: Yeah, holy cow. That was it. Yeah. All right. Good. Gosh almighty. We're up against a break. Golly. Well, shazam. 1-800-572-TAOK. Enough of this jibber jabber. And we're getting back to your calls. And most of the lines are wide open at 1-800-572-8255. We'll continue with our Grover Cleveland Appreciation Day, but also talk about anything else that is on your mind for the remainder of the program. Again, light is off on a sales meeting today, and we still got to give you some information before the show is over today if you want to get involved in that too. George is here, and I'm Denny Ainsworth. 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Stay with us.
2: Why, if that ain't the gold earnest thing I ever heard.

0: one of the two most sexist songs ever written. This one and Wives and Lovers have to be up there close to the top somewhere. 1-800-572-TALK, 770-271-5755. To the telephones we go, and here is Misconduct in LaGrange. Good morning, MC.
1: Well, good gobbledygook. I got on.
0: Hey, there's one that has not been mentioned today. Good gobbledygook. I like it.
1: And I tell the Godfather he's tooky-tailed.
0: Ticky-tailed?
1: He's tooky-tailed. The man cannot be pleased.
0: I have never heard that one.
1: And if I can't fix something around here,
0: yeah,
1: and I get frustrated, I say, you go find me a Jimmer Whacker to fix this with.
0: A Jimmer Whacker?
1: A Jimmer Whacker.
0: See, that fits in everything.
1: Because I don't know the technical name for his tools.
0: Yeah, but that works. And I bet he knows what that means, too, doesn't he?
1: Oh, yeah. He's going to look for one of them things.
0: Yeah.
1: And my Aunt Ila used to say, she never said a cuss word in her whole life.
0: Yeah.
1: But under her breath, you could hear her in the other room because she was hard of hearing. She thought you couldn't hear. You could hear her in there, and it was just repetitive. Well, C-I-P. C-I-P.
0: You got to wonder where that came from.
1: I don't know, but I know what she meant.
0: Yeah. Yeah, sure.
1: And a snooty toot.
0: A what now?
1: A snooty toot.
0: Snooty toot.
1: Yeah, that's somebody that stuck up.
0: Okay. Yeah, that's like uppity eyes in something, and it's a snooty toot. Okay.
1: Yeah,
0: I got you.
1: Toot.
0: Yeah.
1: And I don't know anything about Monopoly. I don't think I ever played it.
0: Oh, really?
1: No, but okay. I worked with this dumb blonde one time, and she was true blonde. And actually, I wouldn't call her that except she was.
0: Yeah.
1: Dumb. And I came in one Monday after the weekend, and she said, well, did you have a good weekend? And I said, oh, yes. The Godfather and I, we just got a 12-pack of beer apiece, and we stayed home and just played Sorry.
0: Yeah.
1: She said, we got that board game, too, but we don't hardly play it anymore. So when you were board games, that one came to my mind.
0: Yeah, I remember that game. I guess I'm probably still around, too, you know.
1: Oh, and can I plug on one of your commercials?
0: Yeah, sure.
1: Mr. Lewis Van Dyke called me.
0: Uh-huh.
1: And he gave me the number for the gift shop.
0: Yeah.
1: So that, and Ludlow's not been given the gift shop number.
0: That's because they don't put it in their, that's because they don't put it in their information here if we have.
1: Okay, but Lewis gave it to me, and he said to tell everybody that all they had to do was call the gift shop and give them a credit card number, and Zeppo, they got the book.
0: Okay, well, good.
1: So can I give it?
0: Sure.
1: Okay, 1-770
0: 464. Yeah.
1: 2133.
0: Yeah. Or you could call directory assistant and get it.
1: Oh, well, I guess they could, yeah. But anyway, that's how I got mine. It was just I had it within 2 days.
0: Yeah, sure. Well, cool.
1: Okay, well, you guys have a great day. All right. And, I was going to tell you what Grover said.
0: Yeah, what did he say?
1: He said, you bootleggers, don't hide your whiskey in the haystack because that's the first place we look.
0: All right, I'm writing that one down because that's another one we did not know he said.
1: Yeah, no, he was serious about that one.
0: I believe he was. Okay. All them revenuers. Hey, take care. We'll see you.
1: Bye-bye.
0: 1-800-572-TALK. 770-271-5755. We've got more coming up right here. Fun Seekers Radio Network. Stay with us.
2: One, two, three.

0: Man, that's painful. I'm afraid to ask.
1: Those are boos, yes. 80,000 people or so agreed with you.
0: What was that?
1: That was Ashley Simpson with some song at the Orange Bowl halftime in 2005.
0: I think I saw that.
1: Yeah, it was pretty bad.
0: I think I did see that.
1: Again, like Tiny Tim.
0: You got to wonder, I mean, how?
1: Proof that you don't have to have any talent to get a recording contract these days.
0: No, but I don't understand. Well, how do people, I mean, I know that, you know, teenage girls are a big market for a lot of this stuff. You know, they'll go out and they'll spend money on it, and they can buy records, you know, or buy single songs now off the internet, you know, for like a buck a shot. But, boy, man.
1: Oh,
0: I mean,
1: I can't take anymore.
0: That is brutal.
1: And you know, we need to burn this cart.
0: Yeah, we're, in case you're wondering, we're using all bad bumper music. And I thought that Adele's Laughing Song was going to be the worst one. I was wrong. I correct myself. Oh, 1-800-572-TALK. Pretty much open lines for the remainder of the show. As we continue, though, with words that, well, you know, Snooty Toot. That even sounds like an uppity type name, doesn't it? Jibber jabber dang, whatchamacallit, doohickeys. We'll continue with all that as we also continue with Grover Cleveland Appreciation Day and the fact that the game Monopoly is changing and we don't approve of it, especially doing away with the railroads. Back to the phone now, and here we go to Mr. Haney is with us. Hello there, Mr. Haney.
2: Oh, hello there, Denny.
0: You know, it is kind of added, really, we've brought the level of the show up now that you've called.
2: That's a fact. That's
0: I mean, I feel a little bit uppity myself right now. I mean, good gosh almighty, I didn't even know you were going to be able to call.
2: Well, I quit turning the wheels of commerce just to call you.
0: You know, well, the stock market's not going to crash now because you're not working, is it?
2: Well, you know, there's always that chance.
0: Yeah, I mean, all this computerized stuff, you know, they might just go out of business.
2: Yeah. You know, it's funny you should be talking about my old, dear old Uncle Grover Cleveland.
0: I didn't know that was your uncle.
2: Absolutely. My name is Eustace C. Haney. And C is for Cleveland.
0: I'll be dang. I did not know that.
2: I was up there at his birthplace in Somerset, Kentucky.
0: Yeah.
2: This weekend.
0: Wait a minute. Grover Cleveland was born at the same place as Abraham Lincoln?
2: That's exactly right. A lot of folks don't know
0: I
2: that.
0: I did not know that.
2: Yes, sir. I got some sample splinters from his old bedroom out of the house there, and
0: some sample splinters.
2: They're available for sale.
0: Yeah, I knew that they had to be
2: splinters. Yes, sir. Splinters from Grover Cleveland's bedroom.
0: All right.
2: Yeah.
0: Available only through his nephew, Mr. Haney.
2: That's exactly right.
0: For a nominal fee plus shipping and handling.
2: $19.95 a splinter.
0: All right.
2: Yeah.
0: And I bet that comes with some kind of authentication certificate, too, doesn't it?
2: Yes, sir. A genuine certificate of authenticity.
0: Yeah, you wrote it yourself.
2: You know, one of the things that Uncle Grover said was, put some pineapple in the pinto sugar and we'll play Hawaiian music.
0: Oh, Uncle Grove said that, did he?
2: Yes, he did. I heard him. I heard him say it with my own ears.
0: You've been around a lot longer than I thought, Mr. Haney.
2: Oh yeah, a lot of folks don't know that.
0: I did not know that.
2: Yeah, he also come up with Oshaw. I didn't know that.
0: Well, you know that? I didn't know we could attribute Oshaw.
2: Yeah, he said that. Sure did. And he also coined the phrase mustard custard.
0: Mustard custard came from him?
2: That's exactly right. Trying to get his old carriage to out of a mud hole and couldn't it, threw his hat down and said, mustard custard.
0: And you said it out real loud.
2: Yeah.
0: Everybody knew what he meant.
2: Said it so loud that Pat Brady heard it even before he was born.
0: I'm taking your word on that one.
2: Yeah. But anyway, you got a good show going today.
0: We've been having fun here, Mr. Haney, and I'm glad that you brought us up a notch.
2: Well, I guess I better get out there and give the old wheels of commerce another spin.
0: Yeah, the economy's enough of a mess now. We don't need it stopping because you ain't working.
2: That's right.
0: Take care. We'll see you.
2: I'll see you. Bye.
0: All right. Bye-bye. 1-800-572-TAOK. Now, see, this right here sounds like this is not as bad as I originally thought. After that Ashley Simpson bit. Oh, man, that right there, man, you know, that's peeling the paint off of walls. But one thing about it, you won't have roaches in your house if you play this real loud. More coming up, Fun Seekers Radio Network, if we can survive this.

Spring is here, a suffering is here. Life is Skittles and life is beer. I think the loveliest time of the year is the spring. I do, don't you? Of course you do. But there's one thing that makes spring complete.

0: every Sunday you'll see.
1: Which kind of gets you right there, doesn't it? 1-800-572-TALK, back to the phone in Rome, Georgia, and it's just Biggin.
2: Hello, Denny.
1: Well, hello there.
2: Thought I'd weigh in on a few things here about our dear president, Mr. Grover Cleveland.
1: I'm ready. Let's go.
2: First of all, I believe it was him that right before he said, hey, y'all watch this, he's the first one to ever say, is this thing on?
1: This thing on?
2: Yeah. And as a historical side note, Benjamin Harrison was our 23rd president.
1: Thank you. Very good.
2: Yes, I remember that from my school days. He's the only other one I remember.
3: Is he the one that caught pneumonia during the inauguration and then died a couple of months later?
2: I believe that's probably the case there.
1: I think it was Harrison. He got pneumonia because he refused to wear a coat while he was out giving his inauguration speech. I guess that was him.
2: Yes, I believe it was.
1: Yeah.
2: And as far as Monopoly,
1: yeah,
2: you had mentioned all the different game pieces and
1: the ones I could remember anyway.
2: Yeah, they've changed them so many times over the years. They haven't had a cannon in there for years because of the military thing. And
1: Of course, of course. And we don't have a cannon. My goodness, too violent.
2: You mentioned the car and the iron and the thimble
1: and the top hat
2: and the top hat and the shoe.
1: Yeah,
2: the cannon. They also had a little dog.
1: Oh, yeah, like a little cock,
2: little Scotty
1: some kind
2: dog.
1: Of, yeah, Scotty, that's what he was, yeah, the dog.
2: And I had a wheelbarrow.
1: I had forgotten about it. You're right, the wheelbarrow.
2: And at one point, I had a little man on a horse, but anyway. The four railroads were the Short Line, the Reading,
1: There was a horse, you're right.
2: Yeah, the Short Line, the Reading, the B&O, and the Pennsylvania Railroad.
1: The Pennsylvania Railroad, yeah. Very good.
2: And made up words. My, I don't know if it's my contribution. It's one either my wife or I have made up over the years that we tend to use. Instead of thingamajig or whatchamacallit, it's a doomaflotchy.
1: A doomaflotchy?
2: Mm-hmm.
1: Now, see, I wouldn't know what you meant when you said that.
2: Well, you know, it especially just depends on the context.
1: Yeah.
2: You know, usually you're pointing at it and say, hand me that doomaflotchy.
1: Right, give me that doomaflotchy over there.
2: Right, right. And my son, a little five-year-old son of mine, has already learned that there are certain words that he's, you know, not allowed to use.
1: Uh-huh.
2: And so whenever I tell him, you know, it's time to take a bath or time to clean up his room or something, and instead of using one of those words, he can find SpongeBob tradition. He'll say, oh, tartar sauce.
1: Yeah. You know, there's some great ones in the SpongeBob. You got tartar sauce and barnacles.
2: Yeah. Barnacles.
1: Fish paste is another one that I like. Mm-hmm. Oh, fish paste.
2: Well, that's my 2 cents worth.
1: Hey, and you gave us a dime's worth.
2: Oh, well. You know.
1: That was more than 2 cents worth.
2: Well, no charge. No
1: very
2: charge.
1: Good. I appreciate it.
2: Thanks, Denny.
1: Have a good day.
2: Bye-bye.
3: There was another one from one of my favorite characters, Squidward. He says, holy shrimp.
1: Holy shrimp. They got some great ones in there.
3: Oh, by the way, Denny, I've been doing some research on the Internet. Since
1: yeah, of
3: since
1: course.
3: I am the producer of the program.
1: Yeah, and the show's almost over anyway.
3: I went under quotes from Grover Cleveland,
1: mm-hmm.
3: and there were none.
1: None.
3: None.
1: They didn't even have, hey, y'all watch this?
3: No.
1: Or you ever been married? No. Want to?
3: Nope.
1: None of those.
3: Didn't even have can't mow the lawn if the furnace is on.
1: Really?
3: So apparently Grover Cleveland didn't say anything.
1: Well, you know, the thing, though, the Internet, it ain't all it's been hyped up to be. You know, they got the Google people making billions of dollars, but they ain't got the answer to everything in there.
3: No.
1: Nah.
3: You can think
1: I'm just in there staring at the screen. What should I do now?
3: Go ahead. We can talk to him.
1: Okay. Let's go to Athens, Tennessee.
3: He's a little weird.
1: A little. This is Steve. Steve, you're way past just a little weird.
4: I'm telling you. Listen, a begonia. They say get off your begonia down in Georgia.
1: Uh-huh.
4: And that's a flower. A begonia is a flower.
1: Yeah.
4: And I've never heard of that until I was down in Georgia.
1: Oh, really?
4: No, they don't have it up here. Have you ever heard of it?
1: Well, I've heard begonia, and it seemed like I heard it used in a different way.
4: You know,
1: when
4: they ask you to get off your backside, get off your begonia.
1: No, I hadn't heard it. I've never heard it used that way until now.
4: Well, the boy that used this is from south of Macon, so maybe it's a little different.
1: Maybe it's a South Georgia phrase.
4: Now, the mild expletives, call Bobby Cox. I'd say he'd have a few of them there.
1: Probably.
4: He's still in New York talking to the umpire.
1: It was... He was using one or two yesterday, wasn't he? Before the guy gave him the.
4: I'm going to tell you something. The umpiring is ridiculous. It's atrocious in the National League. I don't know about the American.
1: I didn't even see the game. I saw the highlights of it where he got thrown out of the game.
4: Well,
1: for
4: yeah,
1: something.
4: He got thrown out of the game, but they called the play on because while that incident was happening at home plate, one of the Braves, I don't know whether it was Langerhans or somebody, was they went all the way to second, mm-hmm. and nobody called time. There was mm-hmm. no time call. Mm-hmm. And the umpire's supervisor was sitting in the stand and auditing the game, I guess. Anyhow, Bobby went out there, and this is what got him kicked out of the game. He protested the fact that this guy should have not gone back to first and sent him back to first. The umpires never checked the rule book. They had a meeting. All of them got together there in the infield and discussed it.
1: Okay. I didn't know what happened, but, if time hadn't been called, he's supposed to stay at second base.
4: That's right. I got a headline for you before I leave. Hospital sued by 7-foot doctors.
1: That's a good one.
4: And the blind woman gets a kidney from a father she's never seen in years. See ya.
1: Take care, Steve. We'll see
4: you.
1: Okay, bye. Yeah, he'll end up on his night show probably.
3: I didn't know they had some 7-foot doctors. Could be kind of awkward.
1: They got a little NBA team. Yeah. Have you seen anything about this? What are they calling it? They're not calling it the ABA, are they? We can buy a team. $10,000 and start a new professional league. And there's a guy in Sports Illustrated who, one of the writers who put up his own, calling the Vermont Frost Heaves. Have you seen that?
3: No, I haven't. But you know,
1: I think they're calling it the ABA.
3: There's so many minor league sports going on, and yeah, if you got a little bit of cash, you can mm-hmm. probably buy your own team.
1: So I think you need to have your own team. I mean, you already got your own ABA basketball in there in the control room with you.
3: Ike Scotch on Friday had a story from Alabama, I believe it was Montgomery, Alabama, and they've got minor league indoor football. So I guess it's arena football, but not the kind that's televised on TV.
1: I know there is a league that's under arena.
3: Real minor league football, uh-huh. and this female owner had bounced paychecks. So the players protested and said they weren't going to play another game until they got paid. She cut the whole team, fired every one of them.
1: Okay, because she's the one that was bouncing the checks.
3: Yeah, and said that they would field a completely new team, and then she took this shot at the old players, said maybe the new team can win a game.
1: She didn't used to own a radio station in Buford, Georgia, did she? Sorry, it's an inside joke. 1-800-572-TALK 770-271-5755.
3: I don't know if there's any radio connections.
1: Yeah, let me know if you find out. I still got one of those.
0: In my dream, I see you. I feel you.
1: Oh, boy.
0: That's how I know you come on.

0: See, after hearing that Ashley Simpson thing, this even sounds melodic and kind of cheerful.
1: Well produced.
0: Yeah.
1: Well arranged.
0: There's nobody booing in the background. Of course, it was not a live performance either. Got another copy of this entertainment magazine in here, George, and you know we've talked last week about how if you have a good enough PR company, how you can become well known and just where you're just inundated. And we had somebody the other day call and say, "I'm sick of Tommy." What was it? We had a topic about what is it? What is you know now you wish you'd never known or something like that. And somebody brought up Tom Cruise, and sure enough. I got this week's copy of this Entertainment Weekly thing, and they're like just a headshot covering up the entire cover. Tom Cruise with the question, is Tom Cruise really worth $100 million? How big of an answer do you want? I mean, how big can I say no? But apparently he was paid $100 million to do that movie War of the Worlds. That's insane. I'm sorry. But they have salaries of various people from like that. Apparently, that $100 million thing was more than. I mean, it's not what he gets for every movie, of course, but it still is, you know, insanely ridiculous. But I think he, let me see, but he said to have taken $75 million for. That Mission Impossible 2 and $100 million for War of the Worlds. I don't see what he got for this latest version of this Mission Impossible thing. But Tom Hanks apparently gets around $25 million for one, you know, for a movie. Will Smith also $25 million. Brad Pitt $20 million. Reese Witherspoon $15 million. Russell Crowe $20 million.
1: We went into the wrong business, Denny.
0: Apparently. I mean, apparently, and obviously, it doesn't have to be like a great acting ability either, because, you know, Will Ferrell, I mean, $20 million. I mean, I'm sure he's a nice guy and all, but did you think it was anything weird at all about. There's a couple of NASCAR races that I try to watch every year, and Daytona's one of them in Talladega. You know, any race at Talladega, and I'll try to watch the Atlanta race as far as TV goes. I don't go to them as Nicholas went. My son Nicholas drove from Hattiesburg to Talladega with some buddies. He got rained out and had to turn around and go home. Gas money and ticket money down the drain, you know. But so be it. Live and learn, right?
1: Well, you know, they're testing in Ohio, Denny. They're testing to for an indoor racetrack
0: for car, really?
1: Yeah,
0: I know if they do it with
1: yep.
0: you know motorcycles and yep. motocross and stuff.
1: Be able to do NASCAR, IndyCar, open wheel cars.
0: Really?
1: Yeah.
0: Seemed like it'd be incredibly loud
1: and toxic.
0: Yeah, and toxic. Exactly. What are we going to do with the fumes? Let them go out and race little electric cars.
1: That's more of your government dollars at work, folks.
0: What do they have to do with the government?
1: Well, they're doing a study.
0: To see
1: if it's feasible.
0: Don't get me started. But did you think it was weird, though, about this Will Ferrell being, you know, he was like the star of the Talladega race, the spring race they had, because they were in billboards up and all this, promoting this Talladega movie. And it's just slightly, you know, insulting, because even the title of it is Talladega Nights, the legend of, what is it, Ricky Bobby or something?
1: Something like that, yeah.
0: And they let him, you know, start to, you know, gentlemen start your engines type thing, and I don't know.
1: Yeah. Well,
0: it seemed a little bit out of place there, too, you know.
1: They had a SpongeBob theme once for somebody driving a NASCAR, yeah. Actually, the whole race was, kind of sponsored by SpongeBob.
0: Yeah. I could see that more than I could, you know, with Will Ferrell, though, doing a movie about Talladega Nights, the legend of Ricky Bobby.

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We hope you're enjoying the stream. More shows are being added to the rotation all the time, so tell your friends and stay tuned to the archives of the Fun Seekers Radio Network. Here's another show for your enjoyment.

0: Yeah. Hey there. Hey, howdy. How are you? I'm Denny Ainsworth. George is here. Hey, George. George says hey. And we're happy to have you here with us on, well, today is just one of those days, isn't it? Big day. Some people who are really into things like this, you know, odd things, or have been looking forward to for a long time. And that, of course, is that today is Friday. You thought I was going to say 11-11-11, didn't you? Well, it is 11-11-11. And, you know, you've been seeing things already. You know, a bunch of people who were, a bunch of kids, they'd be parading out who were 11 years old on 11-11-11. And I was looking around at some, you know, by the way, you know, you've heard of numerologists, where they come out of the woodwork on days like this. And I almost booked one on here. And, well, in my way that I tend to do sometimes, I put it off and forgot about it. But she's busy anyway, I found out. Might have her on next week. We'll see. Just for the heck of it. But people try to put significant meaning into, you know, days like 11-11-11. And I found one place. They even talked about, they have it broken down. It's enough to make your head hurt. They have so many variations of ones and 11s, and you won't believe this, George, but do you know that someone born on Wednesday, the 25th of August, 1976, would be 1,111,111 seconds old? There was somebody with time on their hands, man, to figure that out.
1: A lot of people were betting on those numbers.
0: Oh, I'll bet.
1: I wonder, state lotteries.
0: And if that number did come up, it'd probably be so many people with that same lottery number that have to, you know, they each win $2 out of a, you know, $10 million prize.
1: Now, obviously, I'm not the brightest tool in the shed, but it won't be 11-11-11 again until, what, 11-11-30-11?
0: I don't know. When is the next 11-11-11? 100 years? I used to be 100 years, right?
1: It'd be 1,000 years.
0: Really?
1: Or 100 years? 20? Well, yeah, I guess so.
0: 100 years.
1: 21-11.
0: Yeah. Oh, that'd be more.
1: No wonder I failed.
0: 21-11 would be one more one in there. And let me see. So the year 11,111. Wonder how they write that on a checkbook.
1: Yeah, so
0: the year 11,111. A long time from now. Today. Let's take some items and we'll put them in a time vault. It said not to be opened until the year 11,101, I guess it'd be what it would be, wouldn't it?
1: I'm starting to get brain freeze.
0: I am too, man. I'm starting to freeze up already.
1: Eat too much ice cream quickly.
0: 11,111 would be the year, yeah. Unless you went forward, you know, another 100,000 years. And boy, that does make your head hurt, doesn't it? Anyway, today's, simply enough, it's 2011. But more importantly, it's Veterans Day.
1: That's right.
0: And, besides it being just Friday also, but, you know, we'd be dedicating the entire show, of course, to veterans currently serving and former, those who formerly served. And you know, earlier this week, we had the opportunity of speaking with Jack Jacobs, who is a very distinguished member of an elite group of folks who were, have been awarded the Medal of Honor. And that was, you know, fun to talk to him. Nice guy that book Medal of Honor. There's one waiting for your coffee table at a bookstore near you or online, wherever you buy books, of course. I think Ace Hardware is fresh out of them. Let's see here. It being Friday, we'll talk about whatever's on your mind. You know, yesterday, what did we talk about yesterday? I'm looking at my notes and I can't even tell what we talked about yesterday. Oh, now I understand why, because those are new notes. What was yesterday? The 10th? Did we talk about anything yesterday? Oh, Songs of Us Sing Along With, yeah. And the Perfect TV Marathon. Was that yesterday? Okay. Yeah, okay. I knew there was something. And earlier in the week, we talked about great American war movies. You know, about Americans at war. It could have been anything from the Revolutionary War. Any movies ever made about the Spanish-American War? I don't remember a whole lot of those. I've seen War of 1812. There's been, of course, a great song written about the War of 1812. You know what the name of that was, don't you? Yeah, you do. Battle of New Orleans, of course. We got to take a break. We'll come back. We'll do something. If you want to go ahead and get on here and ponder along with us here on this Veterans Day, you're welcome to do so. It's easy enough to do. 800-572-TALK. And as we normally do, we'll have some, you know, absurdities from around the world that we may bring up and talk about here on 11-11-11. We need to do something special at coming up later this morning, the third hour of the program, whenever, you know, we're operating in Eastern time, so he's going to go by that. But at 11-11 Eastern time, we really ought to do something special. But you know what, George? That's 2 hours away. I guarantee you both of us forget about it by then. It would just pass us by and it would be just another fleeting moment. Oh, yeah. All right, quick break. Back with more Fun Seekers Radio Network.

Joe Veterans Day 2011 on 11-11-11 at Jenny Gainsworth and George. Wow, I'm just looking back at the almanac, George, and I'm not sure how this would work, but can you imagine yourself ever proposing to a woman who referred to herself as the Iron Lady? The Iron Lady, and I ain't talking about some woman who takes the wrinkles out of clothes either. In 2005, Harvard-educated Ellen Johnson Sirleaf, she'd been dubbed the Iron Lady, claimed victory as the first woman president of Liberia. What do you get an Iron Lady for, say, her anniversary, I wonder? WD-40? All right, 800-572-8255, 800-572-TALK. It is Friday, and no set topic whatsoever. And I'm just browsing over the things, odd things happening in the world that we'll be talking about later on. A couple of them are kind of, you know, worth talking about. Some of them, you got to wonder why they even put them in the news. I'll try to avoid those if at all possible. Let's see. Oh, have you ever seen this movie? Jeez, what's the name of it? Oh, Sin City? I didn't see all of it, but I gotta tell you, I was impressed. I mean, if you don't like any of these, what they call them, they're graphic novels. I mean, it's like really dark type comic books. Really, is what it is. And a friend of mine, I mean, they've been around kind of underground type stuff for years and years and years. But mainly, you know, like people who go to these things like Comic Con would, you know, be fans of them, you know. Which I don't really fit quite into that crowd, but I, you know, like some of that stuff. And science fiction, you know. But it's based on, you know, a series of things. I didn't know anything about it at all. But it was, you know, a storyline going with, but that movie, it's this guy that teams up with Quentin Tarantino sometimes. What the heck's his name? It'll come to me in a minute. They worked with Rodriguez, I think. He and another guy named Frank Miller. I believe it was Frank Miller's comic, idea and his artwork, I think. But it's really like a moving piece of artwork. It was an amazing thing. If you have a chance to see it, you might want to try that. Of course, you might not appreciate it at all. That's what the hell is this? All right, day 11, 11, 11. We're going to take a break, and we'll be right back. Take some phone calls when we come back. Get some folks on hold, and we got lines open. If you care to get in here now, would be the time to do it. Stay with us.

0: watch more of that documentary on the History Channel called Vietnam in HD. I highly recommend it, even though I came of age during the Vietnam War era. A lot of things I didn't realize about that war. But after watching that and thinking back about it, then it makes perfect sense about how much sense it didn't make. But a lot of the soldiers who fought in it, I know they weren't treated right. But we've known that all along. And that ain't right. So we thank you today for serving. 800-572-825. I'm before you the phones here. Boy, this right here is a dilemma. How do you solve this problem? In Hawaii, some folks there, a woman who owns a champion rodeo bull. All right, you got that? She owns the Triple L Ranch on the island of Maui. And the bull, named Skywalker, returned to the corral for water Tuesday. And the owner noticed that the bull had a tire stuck on his head, around his head. You got that? A tire. She said the tire has been slowing Skywalker down, and he appears to be in pain, but she is unsure of how to remove the tire from his head. I don't know. I don't know how to help you on that one, lady. Wow. Yeah, how do you? Because you know he's going to be mad already. That's this dang thing around my neck, and it's bothering me. You get close enough to take it off. No. Maybe she could call at AAA or somebody. Hey, I need your tire changed. Just leave out the details. Let them figure it out once they get there. But yeah, it's one of those cases of, we talked the other day about people dumping trash and used to, if I could just take one, somebody throw one old stove or something out next close to a creek somewhere down on a dirt road, and then somebody else comes along and adds to it, and it keeps rolling for years and years and years. And you used to see that around all over the place. Well, there's a place like that in Hawaii to this day. Sounds like somebody tossed a tire and ended up on around the champion rodeo bull's neck. Oh, I met an honest-to-goodness dumpster diver yesterday, George. I mean, he even proudly proclaimed he was a dumpster diver. Did you notice the old logo of the Falcons flag just outside the studio door? He gave it to me. He gave me a flag someone had thrown away. Not an American flag, a football team flag. Yeah, I took a bunch of stuff, scrap stuff over to them. The scrap yard yesterday. Aluminum cans and a couple of lawnmower blades and some steel and stuff that I've been meaning to haul off for a long time. Plus they give you money for it, And this guy running around, I had on a Falcons shirt. He said, "Hey, you a Falcons fan?" I said, "Sure." "Here, I got a flag for you." He goes over to his van. I said, "Wow, where'd you get this?" He says, "Oh, somebody threw it away." He said, "I'm a dumpster diver." I said, "Oh, really? So how's business, I mean, you find anything cool these days?"
1: Did you tell him a friend of his, or a friend of yours, said, "Do you know where that dumpster has been? Do you know what's been in that dumpster?"
0: I wish I had thought of it. I was not quick enough. I was actually kind of taken aback because he was just so, so upbeat and...
1: It's very nice.
0: He was proud of being a dumpster driver, which is nothing wrong with saying it. I think being a dumpster driver could be fun. But he said he's a specialist, too. He specializes in going behind businesses. He said they throw away computers and all kind of stuff. And then he takes it and sells it. So, hey, see, there's a way to make a living out there somehow or another. You just got to find it, right? I don't know if he's living off of that or not, but he's helping. Stay with us, Fun Seekers Radio Network.

0: whichever is fine with me. And George said it's okay with him. So it's South Georgia right now, and here's Aubrey. Hey, Aubrey.
1: Good morning, Denny.
0: Hey, man, how you doing?
1: I just want to say happy Veterans Day to all the veterans out there.
0: There you go, yeah.
1: Be nice if we didn't have wars, but I guess as long as there's a human race, we'll always have them.
0: I think you're right. I think it'll always be somewhere in the world.
1: Anyway, I wanted to talk about the Peter Tork concert I went to last weekend.
0: Oh, yeah, I did that job. I mean, now, this was Peter Tork from the Monkees. Showed up for, I mean, he was invited by a high school there in South Georgia, right? By the band director? Is
1: Cook
0: that right?
1: Cook County High School in Adel, Georgia.
0: Mm-hmm. And they invited him to come over. And the way I understand it, he actually went to the football game.
1: And
0: then he performed
1: and the
0: somewhere
1: played
0: else.
1: Monkey Tunes.
0: Yeah, yeah. The high school band played Monkey Tunes. And then he had a show with his band somewhere else.
1: The following night.
0: Yeah.
1: At the high school.
0: Cool. So what did you think about it? How was it?
1: Oh, it was a great concert.
0: And did they do, like, a bunch of old Monkey songs? And did they do anything new, too? Or?
1: Well, yeah, they did mostly new of their new material. But they did, I think, maybe about five Monkey songs throughout the whole show.
0: Mm-hmm.
1: And I did get it on my digital camera. Unfortunately, it ain't got no kind of sound to it. But I can see part of it here and there.
0: Well, that's cool.
1: But somebody told me yesterday that I could hook it to a computer, and then I will get the sound again.
0: Oh, okay.
2: Now,
1: anyway.
2: Aubrey, what's the name of his band? Is Shoe Suede Blues?
1: Shoe Suede Blues.
0: Yeah. I love that name.
1: Take off on Carl Perkins' Blue Suede
0: Shoes.
1: Yeah,
0: obviously, yeah.
1: But they were great. And I did buy their latest CD, which actually came out in 2007.
0: Mm-hmm.
1: It was not near as good as the concert.
0: Well, let me ask you, what kind of, like their new stuff, their original stuff that they were doing, I mean, what would you compare it with? What type of music would you say it is?
1: I mean, well, yeah, they're a blues band, yeah, so blues. It's blues, obviously.
0: Well, I mean, not necessarily. Blue Oyster Cult wasn't blues at all.
2: Wrong.
1: Well, you got me there.
2: That's blue as opposed to blues.
0: Well, I said they didn't have a plural.
1: And
2: Blues Oyster Cult? That wouldn't sound right.
1: Anyway, I
0: bought... Oh, what a face of George.
1: Anyway, I bought their latest CD. I bought Marching Blue Devils t-shirt with the monkeys on the back of it.
0: Mm-hmm.
1: Now, you know, a cartoon picture of the monkeys.
0: All right.
1: And I got him to sign... Now, they said, you know, we can only get him to sign three things, but I actually got him to sign four things.
0: You sly devil, you.
1: Well, see, now, he signed my Monkees album cover, and he signed the poster that advertising the concert,
0: mm-hmm.
1: And he signed that old Monkees album that I've had for 45
0: oh,
1: years.
0: Oh, man, that's cool. Great. That's cool. That's neat, man.
1: After 45 years of it being broke, it's actually worth some money now.
0: We'll see it on eBay next week, George.
2: No, that's really neat. I know you're such a huge fan. That's a nice, great, yeah.
1: Absolutely. Everybody went through the line, got their three things signed. I called him over there to me like he was an old friend. I said, "Hey, Peter, could you come here for a minute?" he said, "Well, I only got a minute." And here we go back on the dog. But I told him that my dog had died just a month ago. And he signed my dog.
0: Wait a minute, he signed your dog?
1: You know, no picture of her.
0: Oh, all right.
1: He was a heck of a nice fella. You know, I got to say, he was not one of my all-time favorite monkeys, but mm-hmm. I got to say now, he's one of my all-time favorite monkeys.
0: Well, that's great. He got himself a new fan for life, and it sounds like you had a good time, man. I'm happy to hear that.
1: Absolutely. You know, my whole life, I've always wanted to meet at least one of the monkeys, so mm-hmm. I guess I can die now.
0: Well, you still put it off for a while.
1: Anyway, y'all have a great weekend, and I'll talk with y'all next week.
0: By the way, about that whole pecan thing you mentioned, you know, when you called the other day?
1: Right.
0: You said you're getting, what, $1.30 a pound for them?
1: The last time I took a load in, yeah.
0: I'll take 100 pounds.
1: 100 pounds?
0: Yeah.
1: You have to call them pecans now.
0: All right, I'll call them wherever you want.
1: See you later.
0: Take care, man. Bye-bye. Yeah, of course, they're talking about the shell ones. You heard that, though. They're going for like $11 a pound now. Jeez. 800-572-8282.

5-5 makes me long for the old pecan tree in the backyard growing up. Makes you complain about them, having to pick them up. All right. We'll take a break here at 800-572 Talk, folks on hold. We'll get back to those. It is Veterans Day. And we salute all our veterans, of course. And we'll be right back. Stay with us.

0: without a doubt, one of my favorites of all time, from John Holden. 800-572-TALK, 800-572-8255. And we're going to head over and just see what the old criminal himself is doing right now. Hello, Mike.
1: Oh, we fired our cannon through the barrel of Mandy Dale. Then we grabbed an alligator and we fought another rail. Uh-huh. That is one of the best songs ever written.
0: See, that's one of those songs, you know, most people even sing along with. I'm not necessarily saying you, but most people.
1: I've been singing that since I was 5 years old.
0: I hear you. Yeah, I think that was probably about that old first time I heard it.
1: Happy Veterans Day.
0: Yeah, and thanks for the veterans. Yeah,
1: my ancestry goes all the way back to the Civil War, rode with General Moseley.
0: You mean your family? You didn't have a family before the Civil War?
1: Sure did.
0: Wow.
1: And we traced it all the way back, and they served with Moseley. And my granddaddy was in World War One. My uncle was in World War Two. My daddy was in the Korean War.
0: Uh-huh.
1: And my cousin served 2 terms in Vietnam.
0: Wow.
1: But we all rich in it. And I served 3 years in ROTC at Oak Cliff High School, but I don't like to talk about it.
2: And remember, 4 years at Leavenworth.
1: Well, I didn't want to bring that up. Thank you, George.
0: And all of that.
1: You know what I like about George? Nothing.
0: I should have known that was coming.
2: It's good to hear from you, too, Mike. Let's go into our next call.
0: Where are you today, man? What are you doing?
1: I'm just riding around, keeping warm.
0: Well, it was brisk in my house this morning. It was like 32 degrees.
1: Yeah, it was cold. It's cold at the house.
0: Yeah. Well, listen, stay out of trouble if you can. You know, you don't need to, you know, one more strike and you won't be coming out anymore.
1: What they don't know don't hurt me.
0: I hear you. Hey, take care, Mike. We'll see you, man.
1: Hey. Y'all have a good weekend.
0: All right, you too. Bye-bye.
1: See you back.
0: Yeah, watch out for him. He might be coming forward toward you. 800-572-8255, Appling, Georgia. And here's Ron. To do Ron. Ron, how are you?
3: Oh, fine.
0: Good.
3: Well, the 3 teeth that I got left in my mouth, the dentist says he may be able to save them. No thanks to George Crawley.
0: What's he going to do, put them in a jar?
3: No, I need something to at least open my beer cans with.
0: Oh, yeah, I hear you. Yeah. Maybe that's what happened to the others. You ever think about getting the pop top or one of them church cheese or something, man? They make pop tops now. You're right there, aren't you?
3: I know. But I keep losing them and don't think about it. But you remember yesterday he said when he left the air to hug a Marine? Well, I found a Marine yesterday when I was out and about.
0: Mm-hmm,
3: and.
0: Mm-hmm.
3: That Marine hit me harder than a bottle of whiskey at an Irish wake.
0: I don't think she was supposed to sneak up behind him, Ron.
3: I was full front, and after I explained to her what it was about, she apologized.
0: Oh, a female Marine, huh?
3: I mean, that woman could pack a punch.
0: Well, they're taught to do that, you know.
3: You just don't.
0: They're taught to be mean, lean, killing machines.
3: He was one mean Marine.
0: Well, you deserved it. I mean, I'm sure your intentions were honorable.
3: They were, of the utmost honor. You know, I'm reading this book, the Mammoth Book of How It Happened. There's a bunch of those out. And this is about the Battle of Trafalgar, where Admiral Nelson gets killed. They say it's the greatest ocean battle.
0: Mm-hmm.
3: You know, with a sailing ship, well, for any type of naval operation, it was incredible. And just reading the book, just what those men underwent in that battle.
0: Can you imagine that type of warfare, though?
3: I can't. It's unimaginable. Now, this is written with it's over 50 firsthand accounts of people that were in the battle that kept logs, and it was from log books, and it was all the action that took place.
0: Mm-hmm.
3: And just to get next to one another and just continually bombard one another with 12-pound, 20-pound balls of cast iron.
0: And when they say, you know, whatever, they would, you know, get close to each other, and one crew would, you know, take over the other ship.
3: Oh, yeah, when they go to the boarding, and that's where the Marines would come in. The Marines would be in the upper deck, spying mm-hmm. down on the boarding party
0: yeah.
3: or trying to take out any of the officers on mm-hmm. deck. And, you know, the other night, and I'm thinking this is in 1805, and I think you mentioned the other day Lewis and Clark had just made the Pacific and the end of their Corps of Discovery march and was on their way back to St. Louis.
0: You know what they said as soon as they saw the Pacific Ocean?
3: What's that?
0: You realize we got to walk all the way back now, don't you?
3: I read Undaunted Courage, and that's a great book if anybody wants to find out about the Corps of Engineers' cold quest. But that was just 206 years ago. Man's only been around for 15, 20
0: well,
3: years.
0: Well, that's one thing that fascinates you. I don't know. Well, I've just never had the opportunity. I never created the opportunity to go to Europe.
3: Yeah.
0: And I've always wanted to because it's, you know, things there are so ancient. Buildings, you know, there that, I mean, like 200 years, you know, for a building, I mean, they especially had the first coat of paint on it.
3: Oh, they go back to the 1500s
0: oh, I know.
3: And all.
0: I know, and earlier than that. And, you know, still, you know, parts of Roman roads built by the Romans going through. And, you know, it's just amazing. I mean, we're such a young country overall.
3: Oh, absolutely. And that's the amazing part of it, Denny, is the technology from then, you know, to now. The other night I had went out and watched the space station fly over.
0: Yeah.
3: And that all came into my mind. You know, I'm just reading the book about Trafalgar and all, and that was the height of technology then was sail. And just in 206 years, we've gone from that to an international mm-hmm. space station flying 12,000 miles an hour through the sky around the world.
0: Yeah, and that was amazing, man.
3: What's going to happen in the next 200?
0: Or what's going to happen in the year 11,111?
3: Yeah, that's true.
0: They'd be talking about, you remember back in 11, 11, 11?
3: We've been having to deal with cell phones.
0: That's right. Take care, Ron. We'll see you, man.
3: Y'all have a great weekend. Yeah. Make it safe.
0: All right, bye-bye.

We had him on as a guest a couple months ago. And you can find this song online at eddiemoney.com, and the proceeds go to the Intrepid Fallen Heroes Fund. 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

0: how true that is. 800-572-8255. Yeah, one thing about me, I'll never ever be accused of being late for a Mensa meeting. 800-572-TALK, Denny Ainsworth and George. Oh, my goodness. I see there is a picture, and I'm talking about just a photograph now. You know, probably wasn't taken with an Instamatic camera, but still. It was taken in 1999. We're not even talking about anything taken by Matthew Brady during the Civil War. We're talking about something from 1999, a picture of the Rhine River, a photograph taken by a German artist, has sold in New York City for $4.3 million. What? $4.3 million. Huh. Jeez. I don't know why. It doesn't explain why. Well, it actually, it's like anything else. Because somebody would pay that. $4.3 million for a picture of a river. Hmm. Well, how much a postcard would be. And listen to this, George. I mean, I just noticed this. I haven't even read all. I just saw the headline is all. But CBS is bringing back a television classic. The network is going to reboot the Chuck Connors series, The Rifleman. How about that, huh? Says the late 1950s ABC Western about Civil War vet and widower Lucas McCain, who takes his son and his hot-rodded Winchester rifle and settles in the New Mexico territory of North Fork, is coming back, in a way.
1: Johnny Crawford's still alive. Maybe they could have him in some sort of role, but it won't work.
0: Well, it says that, you know, the guy Chris Columbus, not the one with the boat, the other one, the one with the camera, the director, directed Harry Potter, some Harry Potter, you know, at least one Harry Potter movie, and some other stuff. Says that they're producing a TV series. It's coming back. They don't have any other details about it, except that it will be coming back. It'll be The Rifleman and be a 21st century version, apparently. What if you had like a 50 caliber machine gun instead of a rifle?
1: You know, they tried to remake Bonanza. I forgot what they called it. Return to Bonanza or something. Anyway, it was a flop. It's not going to work.
0: I don't know. We'll see, because it'll be brand new to a huge part of the audience.
1: Yeah, but
0: a lot of people never even heard of that.
1: The reruns are on, I know, the American Movie Classics carries
0: Rifleman.
1: Yeah,
0: but it's in black and white.
1: Oh, that's the beauty of it.
0: I know. It's you and me. Wouldn't beat up an 18-year-old or a 28-year-old who really loves Lindsay Lohan. 800-572. Maybe she'll be one of the. Maybe she'll be a co-star in it.
1: Is she out of prison yet? Yeah.
0: Well, you know, she...
1: always questioned.
0: She's already spent 4.5 hours a hard time, so... Oh, my. Let's see. We're going to take a break here. We're going to the top of the hour. Lines are wide open. It is Friday. It means the topic is, you know, yours to choose. Veterans Day 2011 here on 11-11-11. Stay with us.

0: Fun Seekers Radio Network. Yeah, you got us. 11-11-11. Jenny Ainsworth and George. We go right now to, we're going to go to Ardmore, Oklahoma. Paul is here. Hey, Paul.
1: Hey, Danny, good morning. How are you, bud?
0: I'm fine. Hey, what's shaking, Paul?
1: Well, I just told George, I said I did have a lawn chair fall over out there, so I understand there was an earthquake. But
0: yeah, did you feel it?
1: I did not.
0: Yeah, okay.
1: I did not. I lived in California for about 15 years. I felt some earthquakes out there, but and I guess, as I told George, if the house was sitting on top of the crack, you might have felt it, but it was not a big event.
0: Oh, that's good. That's good.
1: Yeah. I've been out of town all week, so I just got next to the internet so I could say hey and thank you for the internet. We appreciate it, and I once again encourage all of our internet listeners to call in, because I think it's important that folks know that we're out here and that we contribute some to help the thing keep going. So.
0: Oh yeah, yeah, it's always appreciated too. By the way, help me out here. Where exactly is Ardmore?
1: Ardmore is almost the same distance between Oklahoma City and Dallas. So
0: on
1: I-35, just off I-35, about halfway between those two cities.
0: All right. Okay. All right. Now I understand. But, you know, I've never even been to Oklahoma at all. Closest I've gotten, I guess, is Amarillo, Texas.
1: Well, that's pretty similar. Kind of the same terrain and everything.
0: Yeah.
1: Flat and hot in the summertime.
0: Yep.
1: Dry, so.
0: Yep.
1: I wanted to a couple of things, since it's kind of an open line today. As last time I called in, as I was departing, you had, or George played Yay Alabama, the song there, and this is kind of an interesting, or I thought it was, years ago, there was the version that Denny played, or excuse me, that George played, was what I would have considered the more popular version years and years ago.
0: Mm-hmm.
1: And I had called a radio station up in Birmingham when I lived up there to find out where you could get a copy of that. And the guy said that song was on an old album by Percy Faith. And I thought, well, I'll never find a copy. Well, when I was stationed at Albany, Georgia, the Naval Air Station used to be down there, I worked in a radio station at night. And they had just archives of old albums. And lo and behold, found a copy of that thing. So it did sound like, George, I know you guys have the best bumper music of anybody that's out here broadcasting.
0: And, well, we have fun with it.
1: Oh, I know you do. And I think I know that a lot of listeners are astute enough to know what you're doing from time to time when you play some of the stuff. But
0: sometimes it didn't make sense.
1: And I'd like to thank all of my fellow veterans. This is a special day. Most of us are probably out here working, so everybody else can take the day off. But
0: you know, by the way, you know, one thing I thought was, I know that they're doing it for like their own personal reasons too, but I thought it was just a cool thing for that restaurant chain. Which one was it that gives a free meal to veterans, either currently serving or who have served who just have an ID?
1: I saw that on TV.
0: TGI Fridays or one of those. Applebee's,
1: yeah,
0: maybe?
1: Applebee's. I think it is Applebee's.
0: Yeah, I just think that's a cool thing to do. I know that, you know, we can be self-serving in certain ways, but they didn't have to do it. I mean, they're getting a lot of publicity out of it, but still, if they're doing it, maybe it's an idea that more and more places like that should do. I mean, why not one day a year?
1: I have found over the years that when somebody, my wife calls it my conversation magnet. I have an old Navy hat I wear from time to time.
0: Mm-hmm.
1: And I can't go out of the house, go to anywhere, if I have it on it, a conversation doesn't strike up. And I've had people, I had a lady down in Pensacola this past year. I was coming out of a restaurant, and she came up and gave me a hug and said, thank you for your service. And when I say that to someone, I genuinely mean it. And I think the businesses that do things like that, I think they genuinely mean it.
0: Yeah,
1: I believe there is some self-serving going on when they do those things. They know they're going to get additional business with families and things, but I say it and I mean it, and I think most people do. It's not a shallow conversation.
0: Oh yeah, not at all, not at all.
1: But I want to thank you and George for your being on the air. We enjoy when I get to listen. It's the highlight of my day.
0: Well, and, we appreciate you being there. Oh, by the way, you know, you're talking about, you know, thanking service folks for doing what they do.
1: Yes, sir.
0: I was at a roulette table, which is, you know, of course, some of the worst odds in a casino.
1: Uh-huh.
0: But it's fun anyway. It's not like I'm any kind of high roller or anything.
1: Yeah.
0: This was several years ago. It was in Biloxi, Mississippi. And it was an Air Force base there at Keesler. There was an airman there with his wife sitting right there next to me at the table. And I was getting ready to leave the table. And I just, you know, said in his general direction, what do you call it, the guy that works the table, the croupier or whatever he is.
1: Yeah, I believe that's right.
0: Anyway, the casino worker on the other side, dealer, whatever he is, he wasn't looking at me. He was looking down at counting chips. But I'm saying to this airman, thanks for everything you've done. And the casino guy says, "You're welcome." And I didn't bother to say, "No, I didn't mean you, I meant him," but, you know, I didn't do that. So.
1: I understand. Hey, y'all have a good weekend.
0: Take care,
1: friend.
0: Paul. We'll see you.
1: All right, buddy.
0: Bye-bye.
1: Yes,
0: yeah, thanks. Oh, you're welcome. 800-572-8255. Fun Central Radio Network, 1111 Veterans Day. Stay with us.

0: Hi, Clinton Teachers, William Hillworth. Yeah. Veterans Day 2011. Hey there, how you? Jenny Ainsworth and George. And did you hear about this Toy Hall of Fame in Rochester, New York? Well, they have some new inductees into the Toy Hall of Fame. The blanket has now officially been declared part of their collection at the Toy Hall of Fame. Yep, the blanket. Mm-hmm. Now think about it for a second. I mean, it's in there alongside, you know, things like Hot Wheels and a dollhouse and teddy bear and Jack in the Box and Mr. Potato Head. But I kind of like these people's approach here. When I first saw that, a blanket, what are you talking about? They had a Mattel blanket? But then you think about it. I mean, a blanket, I don't know how many hours I would spend as a kid building what I referred to as a tent. And it was nothing more than blankets and quilts and chairs and just having a fire in those time for hours and hours and hours. That's one thing I passed on to my own kids. And they did the same thing growing up.
1: A blanket meant so much to Michael Jackson, he named his son Blanket.
0: You know, he did, didn't he? That's weird. I'm sorry, man. That's just weird. I mean, having a blanket is one thing, but naming your kid Blanket. But you know another one that's
1: I'm
0: in
1: assuming
0: here?
1: That it's his son.
0: I don't know. I have no idea.
1: I don't know if it's his daughter or not. Blanket doesn't really, you know, give you an idea of the sex of the child.
0: No, it doesn't. No, it does not. But you and I, you know, we can appreciate this one, too. You know, having been SpongeBob fans, at least we were.
1: Before they changed his voice.
0: Yeah. The cardboard box is in their, you know, toy museum.
1: Many fond memories.
0: Oh, man. Can you remember when you would get a hold of, like, score the big one? Like, buy a new refrigerator, which didn't happen very often, of course. But a refrigerator box to play in? Oh, man. Yeah, but the box, the cardboard box and the stick are also in this Toy Hall of Fame. So yeah, you give these people credit. They're thinking about things. A quote from one of the curators there said, blankets have been keeping people warm for centuries, but they've also been heating up kids' imaginations, serving as magic carpets and superhero capes, say, Peekaboo Vale, a chair-draped fortress, or an island of safety surrounded by sea monsters. See, they do mention the chair-draped fortress. I never referred to mine as a chair-draped fortress. It was just my tent. I had simple means. 800-572-8255, Denny Ainsworth and George. A salute to our veterans currently serving and those who have served. We thank you. We'll be back with more. Stay with us.

0: Trafalgar Square. The noise that you hear at the moment is the sound of the air raid sirens. I'm standing here just on the steps of St. Martin's in the Fields. A searchlight just burst into action off in the distance, one single beam sweeping the sky above me now. People are walking along quite quietly. We're just at the entrance of an air raid shelter here, and I must move this cable over just a bit so people can walk in.
1: Other radio and newspaper correspondents, 500 in all, flew in bombers over Berlin, rode on landing crafts to the Pacific Islands, and traveled with ground troops so they could deliver first-hand accounts of the battlefront.
2: And George, you brought in some stuff this morning from your dad from World War II. They're pretty cool, man. It's like some documents, or copies of documents that...
3: Yeah, I got his discharge papers.
2: Mm-hmm.
3: Honorably discharged.
2: Because he was on... What kind of airplane was he on?
3: He was on a PBM.
2: What was a PBM?
3: It was one of those planes that could land in the water. It's got the pontoons on the side.
2: Oh, okay.
3: And he was an aviation radio man,
2: mm-hmm.
3: third class.
2: Mm-hmm.
3: And, you know, I've been in radio a long time. He wasn't an influence on my radio career because I didn't know that he was a radio man. I thought he was, and he was a navigator, too, and that's what he always referred to him as, mm-hmm. as a navigator.
2: Mm-hmm.
3: But didn't talk about it much, but never referred to himself as a radio man. It took these papers for me to realize that. But, yeah, this is some great stuff. Active entry into service was April 7th, 1944. He was just turned 17 a couple mm-hmm. of months before, 5 months before that.
2: Yeah. Wow. Jeez.
3: Now,
2: still a baby.
3: You know, when I was 17,
2: really?
3: You think about it. Now, here you're 17 and you decide, I'm going to go join the Navy.
2: You know,
3: in the war.
2: You went on the porch many times. He would refer to a situation like that. When I was 17, I was still learning to wave bye-bye.
3: Yeah. You know, I was dribbling a basketball. That was about it.
2: I was just dribbling.
3: And this was, my dad sent me this in 2003 and wrote, son, a souvenir of World War II, perhaps something for the boys, my sons, to look at on December 7th, 2041. Love, Dad.
2: Yeah, isn't that cool?
3: I got this in plastic and everything, but yeah, I just can't imagine being 17 years old and being thrust into that situation.
2: I mean, you've barely been allowed to go across the street. Here you are flying over some foreign country all of a sudden.
3: You will be glad to know, though, that a couple of years later, because this was, he was discharged in 46, that I guess he had to show these papers for something, and he got a free permit to hunt and fish.
2: That's good.
3: In the state of New York.
2: You ever use it?
3: Issued in 1950. I don't think he was much of an outdoorsman.
2: Why don't you take it up there? Take that document and say... Because your name is, you know, close enough to the same as
3: his.
2: That's
3: true.
2: And say, would you believe that this is me? Have your fishing pole there already?
3: I've just aged real well.
2: Yeah.
3: Well, Dad aged well, too. He passed away August 2010, August 3rd, mm-hmm. at mm-hmm. 83. So.
2: Yeah.
3: But we've got time here, and I'll just go ahead and read this. This
2: is a
3: letter dated July 5th, 1946, and this is from... The Secretary of the Navy.
2: Mm-hmm.
3: That's the headline here on the paper. It says, the Secretary of Navy, Washington, underneath it. And it says, Dear Mr. Crowley, I have addressed this letter to reach you after all the formalities of your separation from active service are completed. I have done so because without formality, but as clearly as I know how to say it, I want the Navy's pride in you, which it is my privilege to express, to reach into your civil life and remain with you always. You have served in the greatest navy in the world. It crushed two enemy fleets at once, receiving their surrenders only 4 months apart. It brought our land-based air power within bombing range of the enemy and set our ground armies on the beachheads of final victory. It performed the multitude of tasks necessary to support these military operations. No other navy at any time has done so much. For your part in these achievements, you deserve to be proud as long as you live. The nation which you served at a time of crisis will remember you with gratitude. The best wishes of the Navy go with you into civilian life. Good luck. Sincerely yours, James Forrestal.
2: Wow.
3: Secretary of the Navy.
2: Is that cool or what? Whew. Man. We could write a letter in those days, shouldn't we?
3: Man.
2: There ain't no tweet.
3: Yeah, that's...
2: Yeah, that was... moving. That's strong, man. Yeah, really that's really strong. Good job. Glad you brought that. 800-572-TALKS, 800-572-8255, you know, the eloquence of that, I don't know if the Secretary of the Navy actually wrote it or for his people wrote it, doesn't matter. But the fact that the way it's written, I mean, I don't know what they do now when people are discharged, but, you know, bringing the points about being defeating two.
3: Yeah, it's just such a different time.
2: Yeah,
3: different,
2: you know. You're in two different wars at once, really, you know, when you think about it.
3: I loved it. Crushed.
2: Crushed, yeah. I mean, it wasn't, you know, it was nothing, it wasn't worried about offending anybody at all, and I'm glad.
3: It crushed two enemy fleets at once.
2: Yeah. Yeah. Yeah, man. All right, we're going to take a break. We'll get back some phone calls here. If you want to join us, well, you'd be welcome. At 800-572-TALKS, and I know you'll hang on to that, George, because that's special. 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Stay with us.

0: Richard Ruffini Network. George is hearing Jenny Gainsworth, and on the phone with us right now, we have Eric. Hello, Eric.
1: Hello, Mr. Ainsworth.
0: How are you today, sir?
1: I heard you at the top of the hour.
0: Mm-hmm. Yeah.
1: Or before the top of the hour.
0: Yeah.
1: You took a little shot at me.
0: Well, it makes you think. You're getting paranoid.
1: I heard it.
0: You're imagining things, Eric.
1: Okay.
0: What are you listening to?
1: At the top of the second hour, you will hear Denny take a shot at me, along with Mr. Crowley.
0: I don't remember any such thing. I think you're making that up.
1: Yeah, you know, Denny, you should run for president.
0: I may have some political aspirations.
1: Oh, Lord.
0: I think I should run for something.
1: Anyway.
0: What?
1: What did I call for?
0: I forgot.
1: Oh, in the first hour you mentioned Sin City.
0: Oh, that movie, Sin City. Have you ever seen that?
1: I love the thing.
0: Jeez, man, I'm going to watch it again.
1: I haven't.
0: I joined it in progress, and I didn't know anything about the background of the comic book series, or excuse me, graphic novel series.
1: Thank you.
0: Pardon me.
1: Thank you.
0: I hate to offend any comic conners, but...
1: Dude, that's me.
0: I know. Well, I mean, I understand. I mean, I like a lot of that stuff,
1: well,
0: too.
1: I ain't going to dress up
0: like Spock and go to a meeting, you know, so...
1: Well, you know, have you ever seen a show called The Big Bang Theory?
0: I love The Big Bang Theory.
1: I'm like Sheldon.
0: I've been a fan since day one.
1: I'm like Sheldon.
0: Oh, no.
1: Yeah, so
0: that explains why you don't have any friends.
1: Thank you, clown.
0: I'm sorry. Anybody who watches the show knows what I'm talking about.
1: Thank you, clown.
0: Big Bang Theory is probably one of the best things on TV, if not the best.
1: Yeah. If they ever do a remake of the, which I don't think they'll do this, if they ever do a remake of the Andy Griffith Show, I can see one of them is Barney.
0: Oh, yeah.
1: But anyway, back to what I called for originally, I just removed it. Where is the round man?
0: I don't know.
1: My people have left.
0: Yeah, I mean, I don't know what happened to him, man. I mean, nothing else changed to
1: him. Well, don't call that much, number one. Nope. George is hosting the show.
0: Nope. Mm-mm. She doesn't like me. She got mad at me for something. I don't know what it was.
1: Well, she got a thing for George.
0: I know that. Because he's single. Maybe that's what it is.
1: Well, maybe George should find somebody.
0: Everybody's talking about that. You better find somebody to love. Oh, you know, that's you mentioned Big Bang Theory. When Patricia and I went to Los Angeles a year ago or whatever it was,
1: mm-hmm.
0: And we went to the Warner Brothers Studios,
1: mm-hmm.
0: which was a real neat tour. We had to see the they were just getting the set ready to start reshooting for this season. Last season, they were getting ready to start shooting, and we went on the set for the Big Bang Theory, and the audience, I mean, they're just right there on top of the set.
1: Did you get to meet any of them?
0: No. They were going to start shooting like that following Friday. We were there, we had to leave them on Wednesday.
1: I have no aspirations to meet them except for maybe the blonde.
0: But, well, yeah.
1: Anyway,
0: I see why.
1: That's self-explanatory.
0: But I thought one thing real cool about it is that while they're shooting that thing, they go by the audience reaction. And if they don't get a reaction that they're looking for in a particular joke, they'll rewrite it right there on the spot and shoot it again. I think that's the kind of thing I never would have thought that they would do. But
1: and I got to bring this up. You brought up the remake of The Rifleman.
0: Yeah.
1: Why?
0: I guess because, I tell you why. So they want to make money.
1: Don't touch it.
0: I mean, they want to make money off of it.
1: Don't touch it. I grew up watching the reruns.
0: Yeah, I know.
1: No, just don't.
0: But who knows?
1: They did it to Great Hornet.
0: Well, listen, though. Well, I heard that that was horrible. I didn't even watch it.
1: That was the first thing ever.
0: Too many people said it was, you know, bad. But, you know, I didn't think that, I thought that they were nuts by redoing Star Trek.
1: Well.
0: You know, and then they did, you know, here comes Star Trek Next Generation.
1: Well, was, then I'm a trashy too. So
0: see, so I know, but don't you agree that it was,
1: I mean.
0: Better than the original?
1: Well, I basically have no life, so, you know. I watch whatever. I basically watch what's on TV.
0: Well, the point is, who knows? Maybe this rifleman will be better than ever.
2: No.
1: Denny.
0: You know, I know it won't, Ethan George. I know it won't.
2: It won't.
0: I know that.
2: Chuck Connors is dead.
0: I'm trying to give him something to argue about.
2: I think it was Airplane 2. Chuck Connors was in, and he's sitting in a meeting, and he's explaining something, and he's got his rifle out in front of him from Rifleman. And they ask him, what's your point? And he goes, point? I have no point.
0: You don't need a point. I got a rifle.
1: I don't understand.
0: Eric, you never will understand.
1: Why would they remake something like that?
0: I don't know, but we'll have to see how it goes. You don't,
2: mostly it's movies. Like, I didn't really like the Addams Family movie or the Beverly Hillbillies movie.
0: No.
2: So this television remake will bomb just like the Bonanza thing did.
1: Okay, this is how I grew up. I had a Red Ryder BB gun as a kid. I would watch Rifleman and copy him.
0: Mm-hmm.
1: What the kids going to do now?
0: Well, I think the problem with it, Eric, is like in the Star Trek example, it was an entirely new crew in an entirely different time, making references to the other you know, crew that preceded them in time.
1: Which?
0: And this Rifleman thing and things like that, if they're recreating the characters, I think that's where they're going to have a problem with people like us.
1: It kills the whole franchise.
0: Yeah, if it was Rufus McKinney's grandson or something, maybe.
1: Oh, Lord,
2: that's what they did with Bonanza, and it didn't work.
1: Yeah,
0: really?
1: They
0: I never saw that.
2: What did they call that, Eric? It wasn't called
1: the new
2: just
1: Bonanza.
2: The new Bonanza? Okay.
0: I missed that one. When was that on?
2: That was about
1: the
2: 10 years ago.
1: Early
2: 90s? Is that
1: and it
2: far?
1: Stuck.
0: Boy, it must have died a rapid. It died quicker than.
1: The one that they did in, recently called the Ponderosa. And it stuck.
0: Well, it sounds to me like both of those lasted about as long as Hoss chugging a beer.
1: Everything they try to remake, except for Hawaii 5-0, and except for the new Charlie's Angel show, stinks.
0: Well, we know where his brain is.
1: Yes.
2: You know, and
1: I'll wait for the remake of Baywatch.
0: Yeah, and I knew that was coming next. Eric, you take care of yourself, man.
1: All right, I'll talk to you all.
0: Have a good weekend. Time. All right, bye-bye.
2: You know, and the sheriff on the Rifleman, Micah, he's been dead for a long time. And who names their child Micah?
0: Nobody
2: that,
0: anymore. I think
2: that a rock?
0: They ought to bring that one back.
2: Isn't Micah a rock or something on a rock?
0: Oh, well, they're spelled differently. But sounds the same. And no, I don't know what you call those. I've never known the differences between palindromes and homindromes and et cetera drones. By the way, you know, I think, though, a palindrome is the thing that's like the same frontward and backwards, right? Dude, that's like 11-11-11 is one of those. 800-572-8255. 800-572-TALK. A break and then Lord knows what's next. Stay with us.

0: 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Jenny Angelworth here, Fancy Cruise Radio Network, along with George. George says, hey, and we'll be hearing from him. As the morning goes on, it's already into 11, the Eastern U.S., Eastern Time Zone. We've already passed the 11 o'clock hour on 11-11-11.
1: T-minus 3 minutes mark.
0: Oh, that's right. To be 11-11 on 11-11-11. And you know, you started saying that, it sounds like 20 up 11, rude. 11-11-11-11-11-11-11-11-11-11.
1: The countdown begins to 11-11-11-11-11.
0: We're going to see if we fall off the side of the edge of the earth at 11-11 Eastern. What's going to happen? I mean, like, if something was going to happen at 11-11 Eastern time, does that mean all the way over to just the other side of Tallapoosa, Georgia? Everything's going to be the same?
1: No. Well, yeah. It's going to be just like Y2K. Everything's going to be exactly the same.
0: Everything changes all the way over to the time zone. On the other side of that Welcome Center on Highway 20.
1: Remember Y2K? They warned us for long time.
0: People, I wonder, and I'm telling you, how many billions of dollars were spent on software development to prepare because they were worried
1: Two
0: about
1: minutes.
0: So the computers wouldn't know that the clock had changed over to another century. Oh, man, I mean, there were people. Well, it's like this whole thing with 2012. What about the Mayan calendar? You know? Maybe they shouldn't count any higher. Maybe they ran out of paper. Maybe the pencil lead broke. All kind of reasons why they didn't have a date after 2012. Maybe they didn't have, you know,
1: they were afraid of 13.
0: Yeah, maybe they didn't have a 13 in there.
1: Triskaidekaphobia?
0: Language. Yeah, it should have been. Maybe so.
1: What it is, triskaidekaphobia?
0: I think so. That's very good, George. It's either that or that's the stuff you give meat in turkey.
1: That's tryptophan.
0: Oh, okay, all right.
1: Coming up.
0: So if you have tryptophanophobia, does that mean you're afraid of turkey?
1: Coming up on 60 seconds.
0: Well, what are we going to do, George?
1: I don't know.
0: I'm scared now.
1: I don't have a 60-second drum roll, so keep talking.
0: Thank goodness. If you're in the central time zone, you have absolutely nothing to worry about. You have no reason to concern yourself. That's not, you know what? I tell you what, as we go up to, well, we got 45 seconds. We'll just play Mose Allison in the background while we go up to it and see if the world ends or what. So keep your fingers crossed.
1: Well, we'll know.
0: Coming up in, what, 30 seconds from...
1: approximately 30 seconds from now.
0: Mark. Yep. And, boy, the excitement is building.
1: Not exactly a drum roll.
0: Not sure what to do. No, it's not, but it's he plays a nice piano, though.
1: Can you ask him to do a drum roll for us?
0: Mose Allison is 84 years old, and we don't know if he's going to make it to 85 or not. We got, what, 70? Oh, wait.
1: 12, 11...
0: 10 seconds.
1: 9, 8, 7, 6, 5, 4.
0: Here we go.
1: 3, 2, 1. Yes, I'm the one.
0: There we go. The statement for the state of the world.
1: All our clocks just broke.
0: And everybody's cuckoo. Yeah. Well, it's official. Is it? Are you still breathing? George still looks normal. Wait a minute. You've always often said you needed three arms. You all of a sudden you have an extra one. All right. We're going to take a break. And apparently everything is okay in the east. If you're in the central time zone, you still got to worry about it. 11-11-11. And we just passed 11-11 o'clock. Wow. And we're still here. It's Friday. Fun Seekers Radio Network. But it's also Veterans Day. Stay with us.

0: 2011. It was on this date in 1938 that Kate Smith first performed this very song, God Bless America, on her weekly radio show. And as I'm sure you already know, the song had been written for her by Irving Berlin. All right, Fun Seekers Radio Network, to the phone we go now, to Canton, Georgia, and here is Charlene. Hi, honey.
1: Hi, sweetheart. How are you?
0: I'm fine. How are you? Been a while.
1: I'm. You made me nervous with that countdown.
0: Oh, jeez. Hey, it was making myself nervous. The closer we got to it, I was thinking, well, wait a minute.
1: I know. Well, my clock stopped at 20 to 11, so.
0: Oh, really?
1: I didn't know. Yeah, I did. I don't know if that means anything or not, so.
0: Jeez.
1: It stopped. I know, kind of weird. Today, I have a grandson. It's his birthday, and he thinks it's the most wonderful day because it's 11-11-11 for his birthday.
0: Oh, yeah. Yeah, it's cool. How old is he?
1: For him. He's 21.
0: Oh, okay.
1: 21 today.
0: Okay. Well, happy birthday to him.
1: Yes, happy birthday to him. And, you know, a lot of people are getting married today because of the date. Mm-hmm.
0: Right, yep. And you know, I can see where the groom would be very much in favor of it.
1: Really?
0: No, he would never have an excuse.
1: Can remember?
0: Yeah, exactly. There's no excuse to not remember that one.
1: That's right. That's right. You have to remember your anniversary. That'd be an easy one to remember.
0: Really?
1: And, and I'd like to thank all the veterans who've served. You know, I think a lot of times we take our freedom for granted, and it's been earned really hard. And I'm just really thankful for that song, God Bless America. You know, what a song. And, I think America's at a critical stage right now. And I think, it needs all the support, for the veterans and the men fighting right now. So.
0: Yeah, and a lot of people just need to reorganize their priorities also.
1: Absolutely.
0: Refocus.
1: Absolutely,
0: and because there's an awful lot of screwed up priorities going on in the world right now.
1: Isn't that the truth? Yeah,
0: and so
1: absolutely.
0: Much victimization and... Well, as we referred to, the wussification of America.
1: Oh, I know.
0: But
1: it's kind of scary when you think about it. But, there's men and women who, who we be proud of and what they stand up for. So.
0: You know, and one thing about it that it's kind of ironic when you think about it, that because of people who have served and people who are serving now, we're spoiled. I mean, we're spoiled so rotten that it takes people moving here from another country sometimes to remind us just how lucky we are.
1: Isn't that the truth? Absolutely, Danny. It really is. And, what a great country we have, and I never want to take it for granted. So.
0: Well, I hope I don't, but I'm sure I have many times over my life, and I try to try to remember the older I get anyway.
2: Right, going back to your grandson for just a second. Charlene, we've met you. We've seen you.
0: Mm-hmm.
2: Do you expect us to buy into the fact that you've got a 21-year-old
0: He might
2: grandson?
0: Be 11 years old today, baby.
1: George, where do I send the money?
2: were you a teenager when you started having children?
0: You don't ask your personal questions like that.
1: That's right. Yeah, I was married at a very early age.
2: Like 14 or something?
0: Yeah.
2: I mean, come on.
1: Oh,
2: somewhere
1: in there, George. Thank you, George. I love you, George. You are so sweet man. And, I was telling George about his dad. What a legacy for his family.
0: Yeah,
1: his dad.
0: Isn't that cool? I mean, the whole thing is. I mean, for him to, he knew that George had an interest in it, but for him to send that to him and have that personal note on it also is great.
1: I know. That's great. So, and a lot of places, restaurants today, if you're a veteran, you get a free meal. A lot of big restaurants.
0: Yeah, I think that's a great thing.
1: It is.
0: And also, you think about it. It would give some folks a reason, like some of their old buddies, you would get together and just hang out for a couple hours.
2: Yeah, that's what my dad did. My dad did that out in California.
0: Yeah. Okay.
1: No, that's great, isn't it? I love to hear their stories. What stories?
0: Yeah.
1: I'm sure they had. So, my husband was in the Air Force, and he wishes that he had stayed in, looking back. But, George, I'm proud of your dad, too. It was hard, I know, for you to read that, to get through that.
2: It was.
1: That's great. I know it was. I enjoyed. Thank you for doing that. That meant a lot. So
2: well, thank you. Thank you, Charlene.
0: Oh, by the way, how's your trip to? I went to Pigeon Forge.
1: It was. Oh, Denny, it was great. It was wonderful. We had such a perfect time. It just went too fast.
0: I mean, didn't you have a cabin and all that stuff?
1: We did. We had a cabin and a fireplace.
0: Cool.
1: And romantic, Denny. Ooh. It was romantic.
0: Ooh.
1: Yes, sir.
0: You little devil, you.
1: I know. See, I still have some spirit in me, even
0: though
1: I'm an old lady.
0: No, we would never accuse you of that.
1: Oh, well, Denny, you and George have a great weekend.
0: I hope yours is wonderful. You take care.
1: Thanks. Talk
0: See
1: to you later.
0: All right, bye-bye.
1: Bye-bye.
0: Yeah, sweet lady. George, you're a suck-up. You know what?
2: I'm just speaking the truth.
0: I know. It's hard to believe. You know, I didn't even think about the fact she did say he was 21 years old. That's hard to believe. She don't look at 800-572.

0: Veterans Day, here on 11-11-11, Fun Seekers Radio Network. You know, today is the anniversary of World War I ending with the signing of the armistice. It used to be called armistice today. I think it was, Korean War when they changed it to Veterans Day? Somewhere about that. Show the phone right now, and here is Jim Clip. Hello there, Mr. Clip.
1: How are you doing?
0: Pretty good. How are you?
1: Couldn't be better.
0: Well, that's
1: a good
0: thing.
1: Of course, that 15 minutes ago, the world stopped spinning, and now everybody just dissatisfied and get off.
0: It was your stop.
1: A lot of dissatisfied people. Let them all get off.
0: There you go.
1: You know, the other day we were talking about the silly safety rules and that sort of thing.
0: Mm-hmm. And how we must be really stupid to be told not to stick our foot under a lawnmower while it's running.
1: Yeah, and I was watching the whole story of Vietnam last night.
0: Yeah, I've been watching that on History Channel.
1: Yeah, that was a helicopter war, and all the guys jump in the helicopters and sit there with their feet dangling out. The helicopters just going any way they wanted to.
0: Oh yeah, yeah, and
1: they didn't worry about it.
0: No,
1: at all.
0: I guess there was no point in it. You know, if you're gonna get shot, you're gonna get shot. I reckon.
1: And I got to think about it, too. What would happen if a man with four children and a wife decided to take a long trip? They all piled into this car. They didn't have the five safety belts. What would happen? Would they be violating the law? Would they have to send the other one kid by plane or what?
0: Throw him in the trunk. I don't know what you'd do with that. I guess they'd be riding illegal then, wouldn't they?
1: It would.
0: Yeah, they'd have to go buy another car.
1: That's all I can think about.
0: Yeah. Yeah, that would be illegal.
1: Oh, boy, it's no end in situation.
0: Nope.
1: So you have been watching that on History Channel?
0: Yeah, I've seen there were that three two-hour each one I think had two segments in it. I think.
1: Yeah, I've seen
0: 2/3 of it so far. I still haven't seen the last one.
1: I have it recorded.
0: I recorded it last night. I haven't seen it yet.
1: Yeah. But it was good, and it, kind of showed how stupid the people were.
0: There were so many things wrong the way that war was run by the people in charge.
1: Yeah.
0: It's just disappointing to look back and see why they weren't allowed to, or how they weren't allowed to do what they knew they needed to do, you know.
1: Well, it was simply a war of attrition, and just the way they weren't trying to capture the territory.
0: No, it wasn't. It was body count, is what it was.
1: Yeah.
0: Jim, you have a good rest of the day, man. A good weekend. Let me hit this break.
1: Y'all be sweet.
0: Take care. Bye-bye. All right, quick break and more. Stay with us.

0: fella singing this song here, Jesse Colin Young. Or Jesse Colin Young, I don't know which one he prefers. Anyway, Jesse is 70 years old today. Yep. Still going strong, too. I saw him on TV not too long ago doing this song and some of those other Youngblood songs.
1: Really? It's Buffalo Springfield.
0: Oh, I thought this was a Youngblood thing.
1: No, Buffalo Springfield.
0: Never mind. I had it on my mind because I'd mentioned it earlier. Never mind.
1: Yeah,
0: that Youngblood thing. I had it on my mind for some reason, George.
1: Get Together was there.
0: Yeah, Get Together is what I was thinking about. Yeah. Anyway, yeah, Jesse Colin Young is 70 years old today. I guess that's why I had it on my mind.
1: And I do think Buffalo Springfield did reunite last year, didn't they? Play for a little
0: They did. They did. I read that they did a couple of shows, and there was something about they were going to go more widespread with it, and some reason it got postponed. Yeah. I don't know if it was scheduling or if they had to fight it or what.
1: This has always been one of my favorite songs, one of the first songs I remember hearing on the radio as a kid.
0: Yeah. Yeah. Pretty confused with the Youngbloods all of a sudden.
1: Well,
0: I've been sitting there staring at this almanac, though, for 2.5 hours, and I guess that's the reason it was on my mind.
1: Same era.
0: Got a quote here for the half hour, or thought of the half hour, before we get back to the phones, George. This is pretty wise words, and it kind of fits in with Veterans Day. Never stand up straight. That's what World War II taught me. Number one, you might be picked for detail. Number two, the Germans have a better shot at you. Even now, I'm in a perpetual crouch so that nobody picks me for extra duties. Mel Brooks said that. Oh, man. All right, here we are on 11-11-11 on Friday, and go back to the phone, the Burnt Mountain, and here is Betty. Hello, darling.
2: Hello, darling.
0: Good morning.
2: Good morning. Good morning. Let's get to the frivolous first.
0: All right, do it.
2: Cranberry sauce is found in the canned fruit aisle.
0: Oh,
2: with other canned fruit.
0: All right.
2: Okay.
0: Well, we've solved that one. Somebody wanted to know.
2: Well, that's where you'll find it.
0: Unless they move it and don't tell you.
2: Oh, they'll have some scattered out around the store, but unless it's sold out, that's where it will be. And then you'll just find an empty space. That's when you have to ask. Now, the next thing, something is going to happen at 7 o'clock tonight that has never happened before, and it's happening on this Veterans Day, 11-11-11.
0: What?
2: The first basketball game ever played on the deck of an aircraft carrier.
0: Oh, yeah. I saw a promo about that. And so what's the deal on that? I mean, what's the whole point?
2: Well,
0: George is excited.
2: And I thought George would know about this. The point is, it's a special salute to the service guys. It will be on the USS Carl Vinson, which is a huge monster of a thing. If you go on website and look at it, it's amazing. But it's also unique in that it is the ship which carried Osama bin Laden's body out to sea and from which it was dumped into the ocean.
0: Hmm.
2: So this will be between UNC, which is top ranked, I think, and Michigan State University.
1: Amazing.
0: Wait a minute. I'm starting to see a motive here. Remember, this is a North Carolina fan, George.
2: I'm sorry, I have little
0: I remember now.
2: All over me.
0: I know you do. I knew there was a connection.
1: I think they are the preseason number one, though. Yeah, they got a great team.
2: They are noted for their basketball.
0: Yes, they are.
1: Of course, Michigan State is great, too.
2: And so this will be a thrill for them, for the guys on board that ship. The only cloud hovering over it is, I think, President Obama plans to be there.
0: Where is it docked?
2: It will be docked in California, San Francisco,
0: Okay.
2: And
0: I'm assuming they're doing it out there on the deck, I reckon, huh?
2: Yes. They. In fact, I think the teams went there yesterday for practice on Thursday.
0: You know, that's one thing basketball players normally don't have to worry about, wind.
2: No. And interestingly enough, if they do have weather that will not permit them to play, they have a place the low deck where they will play.
0: Okay.
2: But I hope it holds out and they can do this on deck as planned.
0: Well, that's a neat thing. I'm glad they're doing it too.
2: Yes, and now to get to, of course, I want to say thank you to all of the veterans of all the armed forces, the Army, Navy, Marines, Air Force, all of them. And as I mentioned yesterday, we did not mention the National, and the Coast Guard, yes. We did not mention the National Guard.
0: There's a huge part of the people who have been deployed these days, or guardsmen.
2: And when was it, 1990, that Kuwait was invaded, and the Desert Storm, the National Guard played a big part in that. In fact, the orthodontist that my grandchildren were going to, he was in the National Guard, and he was called up, and his wife, who happened to also be an orthodontist, she had to take over the entire practice while he was away on that mission.
0: You know, that brings up one thing, though, that too often is overlooked by so many people, that about how many folks around each one of those service men and women are affected by each one of those deployments. I mean, each one, you know, their families, their immediate family and extended family and friends and all, but especially, you know, the family they leave behind at home and to deal with all the day-to-day things that happen. And, I mean, I know that's enough to be, you know, worried about while you're going off as, but that's a huge, huge sacrifice that all of them make.
2: Sure it is. Surely. And they're all, and like you say, we do tend to forget about them, but there's a big impact on their lives. The other service that I mentioned yesterday, because I had a brother-in-law in the Merchant Marines, I think there was some problem. He could not go into the other armed services, and he wanted to serve, so he joined the Merchant Marines. They played, especially in World War II, a very large part in delivering supplies and...
0: you can't fight a war without bullets.
2: And they were out there on those oceans virtually unprotected, although during wartime they did have some arms, I think, on the ships. But still, it was the guys who served as, and they're not called Merchant Marines, they're called Mariners.
0: Mm.
2: But they did their part. There was something else that the Mayan calendar.
0: Mm-hmm.
2: We shouldn't worry about the Mayan calendar. We should worry about what happened to the Mayans. They didn't even make it to the 2012.
0: Well, I think that's really the reason why their calendar stopped. It just disappeared.
2: Well, they all
0: got together. They said, let's go to the beach. Well, you know, they got mosquitoes out there, don't you? Let's go anyway. And they all loaded up, took a big old picnic basket, went out to the beach, and never went back. And they never got around to finishing their calendar. That's not a reason they don't go past 2012.
2: Do you think so?
0: Yeah.
2: Well, I've just often wondered why we managed to keep their calendar and not them.
0: Hey, it's one of the mysteries of the world.
2: Yes, it is. And my thought for the day is never close a door, no matter how much you think you want to close a door on something. Never close it.
0: Yeah.
2: Because then nothing can walk through.
0: There you go.
2: That might want to come back.
0: There you go. Wise words coming from the top of the mountain.
2: Well, thank you to all of the veterans. Thank you, Denny and George, for the tributes you have allowed us to pay this week.
0: Listen, you take care. Have a great weekend, okay?
2: I certainly plan to. In fact, I'm going to meet up with that crazy Charlene over the weekend.
0: All right. Remember, dance first, think later.
2: That's exactly what we're going to do.
0: See you, Betty.
2: All right, Denny.
0: Bye-bye. Stay with us, Fun Seekers Radio Network.

0: Secrets Radio Network, Denny Ainsworth and George. You know, we got a story here about a museum in Missouri receiving the door from Saddam Hussein's prison cell. Yeah, well, they're going to display the door. It's a 500-pound cell door. It's got steel signs on it and all. It came from the Victory Base Complex, along with some official documents they would display. But they say that they declined an offer to accept the toilet from Hussein's cell. So even though it may have been more appropriate to put it in there, they're not going to display the toilet from Saddam Hussein. So.
1: You know, I think they pawned off the Unabomber's utensils, didn't they?
0: I wouldn't doubt it. You know, I heard that somebody is actually going to auction off Michael Jackson's deathbed. What kind of perverted fool would buy that? Man, that's weird. All right, Fun Seekers Radio Network, back to the phone here on 11-11-11. And sort of Warrington, Georgia.
2: Good morning, Denny.
0: Hey, good morning. How are you?
2: Oh, fine. As they would say in the Far East, yo paseo.
0: Is that right?
2: Right. In Korean. I've got some interesting things for George.
0: Okay.
2: If he ever looks at an Oriental menu and he sees pagogi or sugogi, gogi is Korean for barbecue.
0: Really?
2: Right. And P and B are the same thing over there. They don't have a difference between it. Now, that's beef barbecue. But you don't want to get it if it says kagogi. K is dog.
0: Oh, man. Yeah, George is taking notes.
1: I am taking notes. Gogi for world peace. So now I know K Gogi is incorrect. Okay.
0: Yeah, now you'd be international.
1: Well, it is a movement.
2: Well, it's just been bothering me for a while. Every time George says barbecue for world peace, I think about that.
0: If you have true barbecue for world peace, you need to make it international. You're right.
1: Well, I did say world peace. So.
0: Well, yeah, that's true.
2: But I got an uncle who served in the military as well, and he retired, and him and his wife became teachers out here in Texarkana.
0: Mm-hmm.
2: And the high school kids were giving his wife a hard time there. He let it slip out, you know. I used to be a hitman for the government, which is true. Anybody serving in the military has been a hitman for the government.
0: That's right. That's right. Yeah.
2: Yeah, it kind of tend to slow them high school boys down.
0: Yeah, they don't think. I love that story, though. Well, I feel more educated just because of this call. I appreciate that.
2: All right. Well, it's been cool down here.
0: Oh, yeah. Yeah, it's that time of year, isn't it? Even though it's still supposed to be pretty nice, but boy, it was 32 degrees in my house. It was, you know, freezing. So.
2: I'm down here on this Briar Creek, and it was 29 this morning.
0: Really? Wow. Well, listen, I hope you have a great weekend. I hope you'll stay in touch with us.
2: Okay. Have a good weekend.
0: Hey, you too. Take care.
2: All right.
0: Bye-bye. So there you go. You can just increase your vocabulary, George. It was Gogi. Is that right?
1: Yeah. Thanks, Weedy. Appreciate that.
0: Yeah. All right. We're going to take a break. We'll wrap this thing up here for this week. 11-11-11. And we do that after this.

0: want you to remember that no bastard ever won war by dying for his country. You won it by making the other poor dumb bastard die for his country. Men, all this stuff you heard about America not wanting to fight, wanting to stay out of the war, is a lot of horse dung. Americans traditionally love to fight. All real Americans love the sting of battle. When you were kids, you all admired the champion marble shooter, the fastest runner, big league ball players, the toughest boxers. Americans love a winner and will not tolerate a loser. Americans play to win all the time. I wouldn't give a hoot in hell for a man who lost and laughed.
1: This is part of the speech from Patton. Wow. All right, Fun Seekers Radio Network, Veterans Day 2011. You know, 11-11-11. I'll quickly go to the phone to Charleston, Tennessee, and Mr. Moon. Hello, Mr. Moon.
2: Hey, Denny, how you doing?
1: We're doing great. Good to hear from you.
2: Hey, it's good to hear. Good to talk to you. I wanted to call you earlier, but my neighbor came by, and I didn't get rid of him for a while. But I wanted to do the ragged old flag. You think we got time?
1: We got, what, George, about 2 minutes left. 2 minutes is what we have.
2: That's about what it takes.
1: All right, better get to it.
2: All right. I walked through a county courthouse square. On a park bench, an old man was sitting there. I said, your old courthouse is kind of run down. He said, no, it'll do for our little town. I said, your old flagpole has leaned a little bit, and that's a ragged old flag you got hanging on it. He said, have a seat, and I sat down. Is this the first time you've been to our little town? I said, I think it is. He said, I don't like to brag, but we're kind of proud of that ragged old flag. You see, we got a small hole in that flag there when Washington took it across the Delaware. And it got powder burns the night Francis Scott Key sat watching it and writing, say, can you see? And it got a bad rip in New Orleans with Packingham and Jackson tugging at its seams. And it nearly fell at the Alamo alongside the Texas flag. But it waved on, though. She got cut with a sword at Chancellorsville. She got cut again at Shiloh Hill. There was Robert E. Lee, Beauregard, and Bragg, and the south wind blew hard on that ragged old flag. On Flanders Field in World War I, she got a big hole from a Bertha gun. She turned blood red in World War II. She's on limp and low a time or two. She was in Korea, Vietnam. She went where she was sent by her Uncle Sam. She waved from our ships upon the briny foam. And now they about quit waving her back here at home. In her own good land, she's been abused, been burned, dishonored, denied, and refused. And the government for which she stands is scandalized throughout the land. And she's threadbare and wearing thin, but she's in good shape for the shape she's in. Because she's been through the fire before, and I believe she can take a whole lot more. So we raise her up every morning, we take her down every night. We don't let her touch the ground, and we fold her upright. On second thought, I do like to brag, because we're mighty proud of that ragged old flag.
1: Hey, thanks again, Mr. Moon. You take care. Thanks for doing that.
2: Okay, thanks, Denny.
1: Bye-bye. All right, thank you to the veterans who've served before and currently serving. God bless America. Remember, it's a great day to be alive. Live it.
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1: Well, good morning, Fun Seekers. How y'all out there in Radio Land? Good, I hope. It is a great day to be alive, I promise you. But we have almost 80 degrees today from wherever you're listening to me. Isn't that wonderful? Going to be fun. It's apparently winter is about over. We'll see. Let me tell you what I want to talk about. I hope I get some comments on this because it's I think it's very important to me, and that means it should be important to you. I want you to tell me about your grandfather. I want to know almost all about him, anything you can remember, but some of the things I'd like to bear down on, just tell me what was his disposition, generally speaking. Was he a jolly man, a stern man? Someplace in between those, what was his disposition? And how much fun was it to be around him? Or was it no fun to be around him? What type of work did your grandfather do? You remember? Was it work to keep him at home or to keep him away? What kind of work did your grandfather do? A professional guy, whatever. We're going to have a lot of farmers in this because a lot of you folks out there were born on a farm, raised on a farm. But what type of work did your granddaddy do? And this one may sound minor, but this is very important, I think. Did he smoke? I bet he did. Most people did in those days. Did he smoke? What did he smoke? Do you remember? A cigar? A pipe? Cigarettes? What did he smoke? Now, was he the type of grandfather that would spoil you? Did he spoil you? I mean, you know what I mean. What's the one thing, the one special occasion you remember about him? And did you ever live in the same house with him? That's important. Did he ever push you in a swing or read you the funny papers? We're going to talk about all of that. The one thing I remember about my grandfather was how much he liked Christmas. He was a complete charge of Christmas at our house. I called him Daddy. When Daddy was ready for the Christmas tree to be up, it was a family project. Say with the decorations and anything about Christmas, he was right there and in charge of and loving it, just loved it. He made special trips to the farmer's market and made sure that there were bowls of fruit all over the house. Bowl of oranges here, bowl of apples there, bowl of grapes there. Made sure they were all over the house so anybody coming in could snack on the fruit that was there. And he made sure everybody had a good time. Perfect host. A very genial, jovial man, well-loved. And he was somewhat of an artist. He striped things. In those days, all cars were striped with little bitty lines around them, and all bicycles were striped, and all tricycles were striped, and that's what he did. Different people called him to go do that, and very busy man. He was good at what he did. Matter of fact, he was great at what he did, and he was therefore very much in demand. A very great man. He had seven children, one of which was my mother. And another thing he liked, and I remember him for, is in the summertime, big front porch, in the summertime, his favorite thing was to, he had a big table on the front porch, his favorite thing was to bring a big bowl and a lot of lemons and make lemonade on that table. Out there, it was outside on the front porch. And then he made sure everybody had a glass, and anybody came up, and It was just delicious lemonade. I don't know whether it was delicious because of the time in my life or whether he knew a secret that nobody else knew. But it was good lemonade, and it was made an impression on me. We lost him when I was about 7, but I do have great memories of him, and great stories that I heard from my aunts and uncles. Give me a call. 1-800-572-8255 is our number. I want to know about your grandfather. What do you remember? What was he like? We want to know all about him. Type of work he did. What he smoked. How much did he spoil you? Did you ever live in the same house with him? And did he ever read you the funny papers? Great memories. Great memories. 1-800-572-8255, let alone Diddy. The more than wonderful Fun Seekers Radio Network.
2: You know, calling Tim Wilson irreverent just might be a bit of an understatement. Calling him a little twisted might be a tad lame. But one thing is for sure, calling Tim Wilson funny just ain't no lie.
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2: You know, Tim Wilson's normally known for a mix of stand-up and off-kilter songs, but on Songs for the Musically Disturbed, you'll hear some of Tim's best, like Ricky Tidwell's Mama's Gonna Play Football, Low Class Love Affair, Help Me Find Jimmy Hoffa, and a whole lot more. 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

comes, knocking on the door. Pitter patter little feet running on the floor. Turning on the lights, making sure they can see. Tugging on the sheets, ain't no way that I can sleep. Say, Grandpa, what's your plan for the day? What about fishing or a baseball game?

0: Wow, Milton Crabapple, one of my favorites. What we're going to do today, now, Grandfather? 1-800-572-8255 is our number. I want you to jump in here and join us. We want you to tell me about your grandfather, starting with his disposition. And there were, you know, stern grandfathers. I know where the grandfather almost run them all off. He was a preacher, and he just had some rules and regulations that all of them couldn't stand by. Boy, he was a very stern man, and they loved him because he was their daddy, but he was a very stern daddy. So that could be your case. What type of work did your father do? Was he a farmer? You know, when you say somebody's a farmer, you cover a multitude of things. That meant he was also somewhat of a blacksmith, and maybe had a little smithy house he could work with metal in, and a little veterinarian in him also. And certainly a farmer, a guy who had to know his crops and when to plant them and when not to plant them. It's a difficult type of work. It takes almost a genius to, maybe a complete genius, to do that on a profitable basis. It is terrible. But you're dependent on the weather and all that for success. And sometimes the weather doesn't do what it's supposed to. When the rains come, they come when they're ready to come. I think I mentioned smoking a while ago. I think we can learn a lot, at least about disposition from what somebody smoked, particularly an elderly man. What did he smoke, a cigar, a pipe, or a cigarette? I always feel like people who smoke a pipe look wise. I always think if a guy smokes a pipe, I think he looks like he knows something I don't know. What do you think? Is that an indication of anything? Of anything? Did he spoil you? And you should probably remember that. The one thing you remember about him, did he ever live in the same house with you? That's important. Did he ever read you the funny papers? Before you learn how to read, did he ever read you the funny papers? I could recall on Sunday, I would beg to walk home from church with my granddaddy, and we'd stop for a little ice cream. They didn't open till 1 o'clock, so we had to kind of stall on our way to the drugstore. I remember that vividly, window shopping and that sort of thing. But then we'd get some ice cream, and there were some swings on the way home, and he would stop at a little park. He would stop and push me in the swings. And, of course, I didn't want him to stop. I wanted just to push and push and push. And after a few, he'd say, "We got to go now. Your grandmother going to skin me alive if we're late." Oh, good memories, good memories. 1-800-572-8255. I hope you were lucky enough to live in the same house with with some of your grandparents, not your grandfather, maybe my grandmother. Well, what a great experience that was for me. As I say, it was over with my grandfather when I was about 7. But I think the memories lasted me for a lifetime, and I think a touch of his personality may have rubbed off. I hope it did, and because I held him in very high regard, loved him very, very much. And matter of fact, he was that kind of guy. Everybody loved my grandfather. And his funeral was a sad, sad day. Boy, they piled in there for miles around. And he mentioned what he smoked. He smoked cigars. And he would light a cigar at the start of the day, and I don't think he'd light it anymore. He kind of walked around with it, kind of stuck in the corner of his mouth while he did his work. And I don't think he ever ever lit it anymore. I was trying to think the other day what he smoked, and I'm not sure I remember. I want to say have a Tampa. That sounds right, but I'm not sure. All right, give us a call. We'll talk about your granddaddy. 1-800-572-8255. Ludlow and Diddy, the Fun Seekers Radio Network.
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0: All right, 1-800-572-8255. Let's go to Gulf Shores, Alabama, and talk to my friend, Ken.
1: Good morning.
0: How you doing, buddy?
1: John Prine song. That's a good one.
0: Look, good. I do, too.
1: I got some grandpa stories that probably are not the typical ones, maybe the one out of ten kind of grandpas. My grandpa, he was a gambler and a bootlegger, and he sold used cars. And he
0: had all the bases covered, didn't he?
1: and he did a lot of other stuff too. But most of it, when we left the house, I'd go up there every summer up in North Mississippi. It was pretty much understanding that if I wanted to have things my way during the trip, that I'd keep my mouth shut about where we went and when, because his wife, my grandmother, was a very straight-laced lady. But I'd go to work with him, and I'd climb all over the. They had tractors and cars, and at the Ford dealership, I'd climb all over the tractors and play up till about noon. Then we'd go home and eat lunch, of course, you know. And he'd drink a nice big iced tea glass full of Old Crow, and get geared up for the afternoon. And then we'd go. He'd tell him he's going out to talk to some people about tractors, and then we'd go out to a place. If I mention the name, somebody might even know it, and I'm sure it's not there anymore, but it looked like a country store. It was called Dewey Maloof's. And it was a country store in the front, but if you went through the door behind the counter, it was a gambling casino. They had one-armed bandits, card games going, and when we'd go out there, he'd give me a roll or two of nickels, and I could either buy BBs and go outside and shoot at birds with my BB gun, or I could come inside and play the nickel machine. And so when we get ready to go home, he didn't have to say a word. The understanding was that whatever he said we were going to be doing, that's what we did.
0: You mean the cover story?
1: Yeah, exactly. Going out to Eupora was one of the towns. Indianola was one of the towns up in North Mississippi. They lived in Greenwood. And so whatever I would hear him say we were going to be doing, that was the gospel truth. And I never gave it up.
0: Let me tell you something you ought to do. You had a very unique, interesting granddaddy.
1: Mm-hmm.
0: But what a character for a book.
1: Oh,
0: If you've got enough memories about him, you ought to sit down and commit them all to writing, because somebody would publish that.
1: You know what?
0: I've
1: thought about that. As a matter of fact, I majored in English, and I have not had anything to do with any kind of writing or teaching in my whole three different careers I've had. But I think you may have just cranked the engine there, because I've thought a million times about trying. I used to write short stories in high school, and I always got A's on them, but that may be what my life should be dedicated to.
0: Let me tell you what I'd do. Number one, don't get discouraged if you get some rejections on this, but
1: because
0: that's a story that's not for everybody. Some people are going to look down their nose and say, oh, that poor boy.
1: I've been through that because I wrote songs for years and got a lot of them published, but none of them ever made any money, so I've got a thick skin.
0: just do some chapters, do some chapter headings and two or three paragraphs from each chapter, and then submit it to some people. How the book will end and how it will begin, and I think it's surefire. I think it'll make a great television series. Even
1: well, you honestly, you may have cranked. I'm retired now. You may have just cranked my motor. And I have read your books, and I read Lewis's books, and I think I could probably, if I could do it, I think I might be able to create something along the lines of. Some of the stories, and as well as what's the fellow's name down in Noonan, Doctor. He's written so many great books.
0: Sam's.
1: Yeah.
0: Doctor Sam.
1: Farrell Sam's. Yeah, I went to the same church with him for years when I lived up that way, and that's how he got.
0: We had writing
1: family stories to just put them on paper, and he had a whole box of them, and took them to the piano player at the church there, and she knew, matter of fact, she knew some people at her husband, I believe, was the editor of the Atlanta Journal back then, and that's how he got rolling. They started going through these old, just notes, and it encouraged him to write them. But let me throw one last little fact in here. This is probably the capper, and this should be maybe the end of the book, I don't know, but sometime after I was probably about 22, I was up in New York City, living up there, driving a cab and trying to make it in the music business. And I was driving at night a lot during the weeknights, and I picked up a fellow, an old gentleman down on Wall Street. He was very well dressed, and as soon as he started talking where to take him on the Upper East Side, I had an accent. I said, "Are you from North Mississippi?" And he kind of gave me a funny look like I was being nosy, and he said, "Well, yeah, I am. Why?" I said, "How about Greenwood? You from Greenwood?" He said, "Yeah." And I said, "Do you remember R.V. Porter?" He said, "God, everybody knows him." I bought two or three tractors from him in the car. "How's he doing?" I said, "Well, he died a couple of years ago, but he's my grandfather."
0: I got to go, Ken. You take care, buddy.
1: Thank you.
0: You do that now. 1-800-572-8255. What a character his granddaddy was. Let me tell you about yours. 1-800-572-8255.

0: All right, gang. 1-800-572-8255. Ken had interesting growing up with his wonderful grandfather. That was wow. Let's go to Lafayette, Alabama, and talk to Eloise. Hello, young lady. How you doing?
1: Well, I'm all right. I have been listening to your program, and I was interested when you were asking about grandfathers. I am 89 years old, going on 90 in a few months, and my grandfather had a great, great influence on my life. He was a country gentleman. He was a farmer, but he was so great, so sweet. He was a Baptist, Bible-toting gentleman. He always read his Bible every day, and he lived down at Evergreen, and he would get up early in the morning before everybody else did and go out on his porch and sit in those big old rockers and go clump, clump, clump, clump, waking everybody up. But he was sitting there quietly reading his Bible. He always corrected us children. My dad was the youngest of 11, and grandfather was 50 when he was born. So, we children always came and sat around him. He would tell us all these stories. He fought in the Civil War, but he was such a gentleman and so sweet and kind. He would correct our English and tell us if we would just read the Bible, we'd learn how to speak. Anything that how we dressed, he would correct us about how we dressed. You don't go out looking like that. You wear this, you wear that. So, you know, he lived to be 98 and was just a great gentleman. And I couldn't have, he wouldn't allow funny papers. You mentioned funny papers. He did not allow funny papers to be read on Sunday. So there were a lot of things that he did, you know, that were different, but we thought he was great.
0: Yeah, I'm sure. It sounded like he was great. Let me ask you a question.
1: Okay.
0: Did he ever talk to you anything about the war?
1: Something.
0: Where he was?
1: Much. He was not much on talking about what happened. He was wounded at Manassas, but no, he came home and then he went back. But see, he had gotten so much older by the time I came along that just was not something he wanted to talk about. He wanted to talk about the Bible and life today, you know. But
0: did you live in the same house with him, Eloise?
1: No, he visited after my grandmother died in 22, I believe it was. They celebrated 50 years. And then he visited around to all of his 11 children. So we saw it that way. But I remember going down to the old home place and listening to that rock awaken us up in the morning. And then he always, he just always visited us and had a lot to say about how we should do, you know. So his influence still lives with me today. I think of all the good things he said and how we should behave.
0: Yeah.
1: So I'd call him.
0: I bet. Well, he sounded like a great man, a very great man, and and his life covered a very great start in American history.
1: Right.
0: He was able. History was being made.
1: He loved to write too. He wrote articles for the paper. Anywhere he went, he had to see about that area and their agriculture and their religion and all about him. He was just a good all around person. So I just had to call in and say something.
0: A great call, and I do not believe that you're 89 years old, but
1: I will be,
0: because you sound like a young chicken to me. But I really appreciate the call. And I hope you'll call us again.
1: Okay, thank you very much. Bye bye.
0: Take care now. Bye bye. 1-800-572-8255. Diddy, I hope that I'm as much with it as she is when I get to be 90. 1-800-572-8255 is our number. We're talking about grandfathers. We want to hear about yours. We've heard about two distinctly different types here so far. The rough and ready ran a still, had a gambling place. Grandfather, who was an influence, and a very stern farmer who was retired and had an influence on his children, 11 children. 11 children. So we've heard about two different sizes of the scale. And we're going to find out one thing. If we get enough calls, we're going to find out that grandfathers are like anybody else. They come in all shapes and sizes. and we're going to hear about them all, I hope. So let me talk to you about it. Let's see. Tell me about your grandfather. What was his disposition, generally speaking? Jolly, stern? Was he quick to correct you, or did he never correct you? The type of work he did, how did he support himself and you and the family? Did he smoke? What did he smoke? I think we can tell a lot by that. Cigar, pipe, cigarette. Did he spoil you? Or did you realize that you were being spoiled? I want to know the one thing that sticks in your memory about him. Did you ever live in the same house with him? I think that's very important. Did he ever push you in the swing and read you the funnies? Eloise said her granddaddy would not allow the funnies to be read on Sunday. Okay. We all have our rules. His house, his rules, right? So give us a call. 1-800-528-2555. Denny is standing by, and we want to talk to you. So just be prepared to spend a second or two with Denny, and then we'll have you on the air in a very short period of time. Here's the way you do it. 1-800-572-55, and you'll be right there with Denny, and we'll have you on the air before you know it. All right, right now, I don't know what the temperature is right now, but it's going to be about 80 degrees in a lot of places, about 80 degrees. 1-800-572-8255. We'll be right back.

0: 1-800-572-8255. We talked to my buddy, Ben Blessed. Hello, Ben Blessed.
1: Hello, Uncle Letty.
0: How you doing, buddy?
1: I'm blessed, buddy. Very blessed. Talking to my grandpa's.
0: Yeah.
1: My grandfather's name was Jeff Robertson. He was a butcher, and him and his one of his stepsons owned grocery stores around East Atlanta. But he smoked a pipe until I was about, I guess, 6 or 7 years old. And I remember sitting in the dining room one time, and he got out a pencil and paper and figured out how much it cost him to smoke that pipe. And it was like $25 a year. And he put it down and never touched it again.
0: Oh, wonderful.
1: He was thrifty.
0: Great story.
1: Thrifty. But, I used to go up to his little store out in East Atlanta at Little Two Points, and he had a little country store there, and he had a butcher shop in the back, and I'd go back there and sit in that little back room with a big old butcher block table in there and read comic books and on Saturday mornings when I didn't have to go to school, and those are great memories. He was a really great man.
0: Yeah, those are good memories, and as I said earlier, I was lucky enough to live in the house with my granddaddy until he passed away. And, that was important to me. It affected me for my lifetime. I mean, I think a lot of times about him, you know, what he would do in any situation. And I learned a lot of life lessons from him in those few short years.
1: Oh, yes, sir. They knew him. And my dad got killed in an automobile accident when I was about 14 months old. So he was, you know, he was like my dad. He raised me.
0: We have that in common, Ben. I didn't know. My father was killed in an accident when I was 21 months old.
1: Really?
0: No. Yeah.
1: It's a small world.
0: It is a small world.
1: Lord takes him home when he's ready for him. That's what I say.
0: That's exactly right. And he's taking some good ones.
1: Yes, sir. Yes, sir. And you're going to take us.
0: All right, big boy.
1: Well, you have a blessed day.
0: I want to do it. I already have because you called me.
1: Thank you very much.
0: Take care, buddy.
1: Bye-bye.
0: Bye-bye. 1-800-572-8255. Here he is, all the way from Gainesville, Florida, my buddy Lloyd.
2: Hello, it just gets better every day, doesn't it, Ludlow?
0: It does indeed. It does indeed.
2: My grandfather, my mother's daddy lived in Florence, Alabama during the Depression, and he died, actually, I was about 6 months old, so I never really got to know him, but his stories about him, he was such a kind man, but he didn't take anything off anybody. During the Depression, he only had one coat, and he had a mechanic shop. And he came home from work, and his wife, my grandmother, says, "Where's your coat?" And he called him Papa Brockle. "Papa Brockle, where's your coat?" He said, "A man came by the garage today. He was going to Chicago, and he didn't have a coat, and I gave him mine." She said, "That's the only coat you had." He said, "Need it worse than I did." Well, so he didn't have a coat. So anyhow, long story short, about a year later, this guy walks in his garage. He said, "Do you remember me?" Brockle said, "No, sir." He reminded him what he did for him a year ago, and he said, "I'm taking you up here buying you the finest coat I can buy you." So he went and bought him a coat.
0: Wow.
2: Another story was Pop Brockle smoked a pipe and a cigar, but he was working. Of course, he didn't do it in his garage because of all the gasoline. Professional wrestlers come to Florence, Alabama, and walked in his garage and asked him for the matches. He said, "I don't smoke," because he didn't want to have to mess with him, you know.
0: Yeah.
2: So they began to cuss him. Brock was a pretty good-sized fella. Anyhow, one of my uncles-to-be came by the shop. Bob Brock was cleaning his hands up. He said, "What are you doing?" He told him what happened. He said, "Well, I'll just go with you." Long story short, they put both them wrestlers in the hospital. And my uncle hit one guy so hard he drove his knuckle back through his fist, and they had to have it operated on. And after the guys, the wrestlers got out of the hospital, the sheriff arrested the wrestlers and put them in jail. Of course, didn't do anything to my uncle and my buddy.
0: That sounds like a family story that makes the rounds every time you have a get together.
2: Oh good and bad. And your show just gets better every day. Friday, I tell you what, that was amazing. That was a wonderful. Every time I get to hear these sweet ladies call in, especially some of these new callers, please keep calling, ladies, because I love to hear those voices.
0: I do too.
2: Listen, you have a great day. I'll be listening to you in Florida.
0: Okay, buddy, you take care of yourself.
2: All right, thank you.
0: Bye bye. Oh, Lord. 1-800-572-8255 is our number. And it's Ludlow and Denny on the Fun Seekers Radio Network on what's going to be the finest day in the world. Now, it started out this morning kind of cool at my house, and I'm sure it's yours. Not cold, but cool. And it's going to keep going up in all our listening area up to, I guess, I would think, till 70, 80 degrees.

0: type of work did he do? What type of work did he do? Did he smoke? What did he smoke? Cigars, pipes, cigarettes? You know, just a few years ago, just a very few years ago, almost everybody smoked. It was considered socially acceptable. We didn't think about our health, didn't know anything about it, so we all smoked and loved it. And loved it. I want to know the one thing you remember about him. Is there one family story that keeps making the rounds about your grandfather? Tell me about it. And this is very important, too, I think. Did he ever live in the same house with you? And did he ever push you in a swing or read you the funny paper? Give us a call. 800-572-8255. It's Ludlow and Denny, and the sun is shining, and the birds are singing, and I want to hear from you on the Fun Seekers Radio Network.
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0: made him strong.
1: All right, 1-800-572-8255. Beautiful Rome, Georgia. And John is on hold. Hello, John.
2: Hello, sir. How are you?
1: I'm doing good, buddy.
2: I'm like a good old sermon. I got a little three-part message real quick for you.
1: Okay.
2: Number one, funniest story about one of my grandfathers. He got up in age, and my dad would bring him to our house to stay for a few days from time to time, and he wanted a foot-long hot dog, and I went and got him one and got back home. My dad asked me to get it for him, fix it, and took it up to his room at our house and cut it in half and put it on a good plate with all the stuff he wanted, and came back that evening to check back in on him to see if he wanted any dinner, and he hadn't even touched the hot dog. And I asked him what was wrong. He said he was starving. He wanted something to eat. I said, well, you wanted a foot-long hot dog. I brought you one. He said, that wasn't a foot long. He wasn't eating because I cut it in half.
1: How old was he?
2: Oh, he was in his 80s.
1: That's a funny story.
2: But he wanted a foot long. So.
1: He wanted a...
2: And the second part is my grandfathers were both really good men, but they were so quiet that my uncle, my mom's brother, really took an interest in me and all my sport, and he really became more like a grandfather. And I hesitated to tell him for years because I didn't want to hurt his feelings, thinking he was an old man. But when I several years told him, my grandfathers are gone now, and it just made his day to hear something like that, that he had
1: I bet it did.
2: And finally, I'm on the younger generation. I'm 33, and I just, if there's any listeners out there that are under 100 and you know somebody in your family that's older than you, you need to schedule a time as much as you can, and you need to sit with those folks and just be quiet and listen, and you'll learn more about life than you can possibly imagine.
1: That's the best advice you'll ever give, my man. You're absolutely right.
2: It's a shame. The life experience and

0: if folks my age had learned to just be quiet every once in a while and listen, we'd live in a much better world.
1: Oh, and that's the truth. I mean, look around us at the folks that have gone into their twilight years and really meant something to the world. Winston Churchill's a great, authority about that. He just really just kept getting better. And Roosevelt, same way.
0: Ludlow Porch is pretty good.
1: Bless your heart. Well, I'm just a young fella.
0: I just wish I'd get my kids to believe in it. They'd be a whole lot better if they'd listen to me. My parents aren't as dumb as I thought they were either.
1: Let me tell you the advice I gave my children. I said, you have a happy, prosperous life if you'll remember one thing. And they said, what, Daddy? And I said, do everything I tell you.
0: I just take tell my, mine, I am the smartest man in the world. They just hadn't bought into it yet.
1: My man, you take care of yourself.
0: Y'all have a wonderful day and enjoy the show.
1: Good to talk to you. Bye-bye.
0: You too. Bye-bye.
1: Let's go to beautiful Columbus, Georgia, and talk to my friend. Not enough time to give them. Well, we're going to hold Columbus. Don in Columbus, we're going to get to you as soon as we take care of the news and some weather and all that stuff. So just sit right there and behave yourself. We'll be right back with you. Our number, 1-800-572-8255. I want you to tell me about your grandfather, about his disposition, the type of work he did. What did he smoke? Did he spoil you? The one thing you remember about him, did you ever live in the same house with him? And anything else we can think about. Talking about your grandfather on the Fun Seekers Radio Network.
2: Grandpa had a sense of humor. He loved to tell a good joke. But some of them, not around Grandma. No, sir. And she'd have had a stroke. And when neighbors dropped by to see him, he'd find time to stop and talk. And I wanted to be just like him. I even copied the way he walked. Now the lessons of life don't come easy. A fella don't learn them right away. But Grandpa practiced what he preached. And I watched him every day. So if there's a part of me that's worthy, or somewhere, I know he's proud. 'Cause I can stand up tall and look folks in the eye. And he taught me how. He'd say, an honest man won't lie or cheat. He'll put in a full day's work. And he'll judge a fella by the way he acts, not by how much he's worth. You plow them rows straight and deep, boy. You listen to me now. Yes, sir. I reckon everything I do that's worth a fella doing, Grandpa taught me how. And I'm proud to be an American, 'cause Grandpa taught me how.

0: 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And now, here's Ludlow Porch.
1: Well, good morning, gang, and welcome back. We're glad to have you here, Denny and Ludlow, Fun Seekers Radio Network. We are talking about your grandfathers, what their disposition was, type of work he did, what he smoked, did he spoil you? The one thing you remember about your grandfather. Let's talk about it. 1-800-572-8255, Columbus, Georgia. And my buddy Don is here. Hello, Don.
2: Ludlow, how are you?
1: I'm good, buddy. You okay?
2: Yes, I'm fine. Just enjoying your program. I'm telling you, that Milton Crabapple, he's a trip, isn't he?
1: He is one. He is one. Love him to death.
2: You were talking about your grandpa smoking cigars earlier. And,
1: yeah.
2: And you mentioned you thought he maybe he smoked Have a Tampa. Have a Tampa was a small one with a wooden tip. And my grandpa.
1: Well, that was a Have a Tampa Jewel.
2: Could be. I don't know.
1: And I know he didn't smoke those.
2: No. The guys didn't smoke those. Mine
1: okay.
2: Smoked a one called John, and it was a cheap one.
1: Well, I remember that.
2: Yeah, they were about a nickel a piece, I think. And I remember that one well. But the story I wanted to tell you was. By the way, before I get to my story, let me tell you that. I've listened to you for years, and don't think I've ever talked with you on the radio, but my preacher, a well-known preacher in Atlanta, used to talk about you a lot from the pulpit. His name was Jack Ballard.
1: Huh.
2: He's died within the last year. You remember him?
1: I mean, the name sure do, sure.
2: Yeah, well, anyway.
1: He was a very well-known, very respected preacher.
2: Very, very well respected. Yes, and he was my preacher for many, many years in Atlanta. Anyway, my grandpa gave me a nickname that I've had most of my life, the nickname of Judge. I came home as a teenager. I came home one day with my first flat top haircut, and he looked at me and he said, "Anybody that level headed." Ought to be called Judge.
1: That's funny. That is really funny.
2: And it stuck with me.
1: Well, we know he had a good sense of humor.
2: He used to, one of his favorite sayings was when you would tell him something, he would say, "Well, upon my word and honor." Older folks used to say that commonly, I guess, but I remember that about.
1: Yeah.
2: So that's it. Good to talk with you. Enjoy your show.
1: All right, my man.
2: I hear you on WTRP out of LaGrange.
1: All right. Well, you're a great one, and I appreciate the mention of your preacher. I've got some memories about that gentleman now that you. Yeah, he was a great man.
2: It is hard to say how many people's lives he influenced, but I'm sure it's thousands. So,
1: sure.
2: A great
1: sure.
2: man. Okay, Ludlow. Thanks
1: all right,
2: a lot.
1: Well, you take care of yourself, and I'll talk to you later.
2: Okay. Bye now.
1: Bye-bye. 1-800-572-8255. Right back.

0: 1-800-572-8255. Boy, we're having fun now. We are talking about your grandfather. We want to know all about him. And the only way we can do that is if you call us at 1-800-572-8255. Let's go to Science Hill, Kentucky, right this minute, and talk to my buddy, Sister, on the radio. Hello, Sister.
1: Hi.
0: How you?
1: I'm fine, and it is a beautiful day in the neighborhood.
0: Same here. Same.
1: Cloud in the sky.
0: Good.
1: Gorgeous, gorgeous. And Earl's tomato plants are thriving. We had a good rain, so, you know, they got good fed, and so, you know, they're happy campers now.
0: All right, God. I hope they stay that way.
1: Yeah, I hope we don't have a late frost. You know, we had one last week, so I had to cover them up.
0: Yeah, hush your mouth. Don't do that anymore.
1: I don't want to hear that. Okay, I had, of course, two grandfathers, and my dad's grandfather, of course, is Robert Lee, and he died when I was about 14 years old, and he was a farmer and a coal miner, and he was only 65. Of course, he died of black lung disease. That's what killed him.
0: Wow.
1: And he was born in Knott County, and his father was Andy, and his mother was Serena, and she was full-blooded Cherokee, as I've been told. And he had that Indian look about him. He had that dark, real black. That's where I get my dark hair from, that coarse hair, you know. He was not a real tall man, but he was, I think, one of the most amazing men. You know, he wasn't a famous man, or there won't be any books written about him, but I think he was just an absolutely amazing man to did what he had to do to survive with his family through the Depression.
0: Yeah.
1: And, you know, what these people went through, it you know, we don't have a clue. And he, one of his things he loved to do was to hunt, and him and his dog were, you know, they just knew each other's movements. And like Dad said, he said, if the dog started running, he said, you better get your gun ready. And, and, you know, he had that dog trained so well that they just knew what the other was doing, and whenever that one of them would make a movement, the other one knew it was time to get busy. It was just, he said, it was amazing.
0: That's an amazing thing to watch, too.
1: Yeah, yeah. And I think maybe that being such a good hunter come from, you know, his ancestry somewhere down the line. So, you know, maybe he was one of them chiefs back yonder in his ancestry gave him some genes that he was a good hunter. I remember my grandfather, when we would go to visit, there was a big mohair. I remember, you know, in the 50s they had, you know, these mohair furniture, you know, and there was this big chair, and it sat in the corner, and behind the chair was that big green tank of oxygen. And, of course, he had to have that, you know, because of the black lung. And
0: right.
1: It was just a struggle for him to even to go out and sit out on the porch swing and whatever, you know. He didn't have much of an appetite. He was just a little bitty fellow. And of course, my grandmother, she compensated for that. She took care of the weight that he didn't have. She put it on. And she had the appetite, you know, she had the great appetite. And that's where I said my downfall comes from my grandmother, Bertha, because she just loved food and grew big gardens and, you know, just enjoyed food. And poor old, he just really couldn't enjoy that. You know, it just really, you know, he could never really enjoy that much. But he never complained. He was very quiet. And the more my dad talked about him, the more I've learned about what a wonderful man he was. And I just really respect him a lot.
0: Did you ever live in the same house with him?
1: No, I never. They moved. They were over there in other counties in eastern Kentucky, and we lived in Harlan County. And I only got to see him maybe two or three or four times a year. I didn't get to see him very much.
0: That's a shame.
1: Yeah. And so I've really enjoyed sitting down with Dad and writing my stories about, you know, him growing up and, you know, his dad and what him and his three brothers did and all that. Hmm. And on my mother's side is Dellis. And Dellis, you all knew, was his name. And he was a farmer. And Dellis lived to be 90 years of age. So we had moved down here and I was there to help my uncles there at the end when, you know, he got so old and feeble. And he was a very quiet man, too, very standoffish. I don't really know him. You know, I really couldn't say, you know, I just know what the family has told me. And I've written a story. It's in yesterday's – I'm plugging my story, by the way. It's in yesterday's memories for May. And you know, he did have a strong sense of right and wrong. He lived by his word. I don't think he was a very good husband, to be honest with you. But I think, you know, he didn't know any better. The standards and the way people raised, how he was raised.
0: What
1: and,
0: area
1: know,
0: was
1: people?
0: What area was he lacking in, you think?
1: I don't know. He just couldn't. He was just. I think he fought depression most of his life. He was just. He didn't show his emotions at all. He just kept everything in.
0: Oh.
1: Yeah.
0: Yeah, that's bad.
1: And my grandmother was a very Ethel was just a wonderful, loving, you know, hugs and kisses and, you know, and I think that was really hard on her that, you know, he was so closed and she, you know, she was so open. They were opposites, completely opposites.
0: Yeah.
1: And Dallas, he never owned, he had two old mules, and I cannot remember the names. Jack was one of them, and I can't remember the other one. And he never drove a car. He never... you know, had a tractor. He always had to do things, as my mother said, the hard way.
0: Mm-hmm.
1: You know, the hard way. He just never wanted to progress. And my grandmother was all about being progressed. You know, she was the one that bought the car. She saved her milk money and tobacco money, and she bought a car.
0: That's wonderful.
1: Yeah.
0: You know, they say, the old saying is that opposites attract.
1: Yeah.
0: I don't believe that.
1: I do too. I do too. And, you know, he was just, but he lived to be, grandmother died very young. She was only 56 years old when she passed. And he lived, you know, to be past 90. So he went a long time missing Ethel. He went a long time missing Ethel.
0: I'm sure he did.
1: Yeah, I'm sure he did. But, you know, I can't agree with what the other man said. You know, you need to listen to these. You know, I want to, you know, get as many stories and talk about, you know, learn about our family tree and learn about, I'm not so much as to going into, you know, who was the father of this, but I want to know how they lived and how, you know, they made it. And I love writing these stories. They're nothing, you know, they're nothing special, but, you know, it's your family. It's who you come from. It's your roots.
0: You know, I've got another topic, another topic about the grandfathers. I want to talk about this a little bit. The best advice he ever gave you. My grandfather gave me two pieces of advice that I remember, but I was too young to understand it, but I remember it.
1: Yeah.
0: He said, be sure and go to college, sonny boy, and get a good education. Because if you get a good education, you can get you a job in the shade.
1: Yeah, and you don't want to get your hands dirty.
0: That's right.
1: Yeah, yeah.
0: And then he said, you never learn anything with open.
1: Ain't that the truth? Let's see, what did my grandfather Newt say? I got to tell you this. He told me I should get married, which I ain't done. I ain't followed his at all.
0: Well, you're still a young chicken.
1: And then he told me, he said, and to vote Republican.
0: I think I like him already. I got to get out of here. I'm out of time, my love. You take care of yourself.
1: You guys have fun.
0: Talk to you soon.
1: Bye.
0: Bye-bye. 1-800-572-8255. We'll be right back.

0: dump yard. And nobody looks surprised if they was listening at all. 'Cause when you're old to look surprised, you have to try real hard, and they don't.
1: 1-800-572-8255. Let's go to Somerset, Kentucky, and talk to my friend Bob on the radio. Hello, Bob.
2: Good morning, Ludlow.
1: Good morning, big boy. How you doing?
2: I'm doing fine. I've just had a warm feeling all over myself ever since I heard your topic, because I was very much loved both of my granddads.
1: Me too.
2: I was the youngest child. There were four kids on the paternal side, four kids on the maternal side. And I was the youngest in both sets of kids, and I got plenty of love and attention.
1: And spoiled.
2: Oh, yeah. and I was crazy about my granddads. My mom's dad didn't marry till he was 49 years old, and my mom was born when he was 50. So my granddad was born in 1874 on Mother's side.
1: Wow.
2: Yeah, and he went from, you know, things that Edison invented to seeing baseball on TV before he died, you know.
1: Yeah, that's wonderful.
2: Quite a range. And the other granddad was born in 1894. The mom's dad was a big 6'1", raw-boned country, a fire-breathing, yellow-dog Southern Democrat. I mean, the word go. And this is a Republican county, let me tell you. Big-time Republican county. And Mom said one of the things, of course, I don't remember this because he died when I was four, but she said one of the things Grandpa always did was look at up his, when he came to town, which was rare, was look up his Democrat buddies. And and sometimes, in a time or two, my grandmother got really mad at him because he had had a little snort when he got with him, you know, before he got back to the car. But he was a very loving grandfather. He was a very intelligent man. He was athletic. He umpired baseball all over the county, back in his era. That's way before I can remember it. My mother told me about it. My other granddad was a musician. He was a teamster by trade, first with mules, then with a truck. He hauled produce from my uncle's country store to the produce house and haul groceries back. That's what he did for a living. But he was also a musician. He taught the old-time seven-shaped gospel music, taught singing schools. And he's a very good musician, and I had public school music and years of piano, and he'd embarrass me to death because he thought I knew more than he did, and he'd ask me these complicated musical questions and talk to me about things that I just barely understood. And him with just maybe a fifth or an eighth grade education, I was never really sure. He was a natural teacher. He had wanted to be a public school teacher, but just couldn't because of family obligations. And he lived till I was around 30 years old. So I got to know him as a little boy and as an adult, and it was wonderful to know your granddad as an adult.
1: Oh, well, he lets you have memories and information that you would have never had without him.
2: No, he was, my paternal granddad was a great storyteller.
1: All right, that's a big part of being a granddad. I got to go, big boy. You take care of yourself. Good call.
2: Okay,
1: thank you.
2: Have a good day. Bye-bye.
1: Bye-bye. We'll be right back.

0: 1-800-572-8255. Talk about your grandfathers. What do you remember? Type of work? Did he spoil you? I bet he did. 1-800-572-8255. Let's talk to the Weasel on the radio. Hello, Weez. How you doing, buddy?
1: Good morning, Ludlow. How are you?
0: I'm good. How you doing?
1: Doing great. I am glad you're talking about granddads today.
0: Good, good.
1: Okay, one thing about, my pop, who was my dad's father, we called him Papa.
0: Uh-huh.
1: And one thing he is famous for is his homemade sausage he used to make.
0: Oh, boy.
1: Yeah, people from all over Walton County and the surrounding counties used to come just to get his sausage.
0: Very good. That was
1: good
0: for the family, too.
1: Yeah, exactly. Now, also, every night before he went to bed, he always had to have his ice cream. He would get the ice cream. I mean, he would just eat it out of the container that it was in.
0: He loved it.
1: He loved his ice cream.
0: Yeah.
1: Now, something I always remember that Pop always taught me was how to change a flat tire.
0: All right.
1: Yeah, if it hadn't been for him, I would have never learned how to change a flat tire.
0: Well, you owe him a bunch.
1: Okay. Now, exactly lunchtime, I mean, it had to be exactly 12 o'clock straight up before he ate lunch.
0: Okay.
1: Not a minute before or not a minute after. He would wait exactly 12 o'clock every day to eat lunch.
0: I wonder why.
1: I don't know. I couldn't figure that out.
0: That's a good question.
1: Okay, now, let me tell you the shortest blessing he would always say before we ate. And this is the shortest one you probably ever heard. Lord bless the dinner.
0: I love it. I love it.
1: Now, we called him Granddad.
0: Uh-huh.
1: And, of course, one thing he always taught us kids, of course, since they worked for the state parks and historic sites all over Georgia, one thing, of course, he knew all about nature that there was to know. And the thing he always taught us was to know our snakes. He always taught us, what snakes were poison and which ones wasn't poison, and to always be, to look out what, the snakes, and if we saw them, to know which ones were poison and which one wasn't poison.
0: Well, that's a good thing. That's a good thing to know.
1: Yeah, and another thing, I can remember back many moons ago when I was just a little sibling.
0: Yeah.
1: Riding, you know where Hard Labor Creek State Park is, right?
0: I know it very well.
1: Right there in Rutledge?
0: Yep.
1: Well, every time I go by there, I can remember riding on the bulldozer with Granddad. He was the one who graded out the golf course for the state park down there.
0: Oh, really?
1: Yeah, he sure was, because I can remember riding on the bulldozer while he was doing it.
0: Well, that's great golf course. Great area down there. I love that area down there.
1: Yeah, so, every time I go by there, that's very sentimental when I see that golf course, because I can remember riding on the bulldozer with him while he made that.
0: Right. I guess that is sentimental.
1: And now, one thing about both of my granddads, I never saw any of them show any kind of emotion or nothing. But I know deep in my heart that they loved all of us grandkids.
0: Oh, do you ever hug you?
1: Oh, yeah. They would hug us, give us a hug, but,
0: Yeah.
1: Yeah, as far as like really crying or anything like that, I never seen any of them, show too much emotion.
0: Well, that was back in an era when they didn't believe men should cry.
1: Yeah, exactly. Yeah.
0: So I know about that.
1: Okay.
0: Yeah.
1: Okay. But that's all I've got to call in and talk about my granddad today. But
0: you were wonderful. You were, as a matter of fact, we may make this and have it bronzed and mail it to you. It was a good call.
1: Thank you. I appreciate that.
0: You take care of your bad self.
1: Okay, you and Denny both have a great day, and just remember that we love y'all.
0: We love you, too. You take care of yourself.
1: Okay, bye-bye.
0: Bye-bye. 1-800-572-8255 is our number. Let's go down to Thompson, Georgia, and talk to the Rhyming Clown. Hello, big boy.
2: Good morning, Uncle Luddy.
0: How you doing?
2: Doing just fine. You got a mighty good subject going this morning.
0: Thank you.
2: My granddaddy died when I was in the first grade, so I don't have a lot of memories of him, but I suppose maybe that's why those few memories are so precious.
0: Right.
2: He was a carpenter by trade, And just listening to your previous caller, I was reminded, he mentioned about the sausage. I was reminded of hogs for different organizations on a few times. And I can remember going with him maybe to the campground to do that. He was a non-smoker. And I guess the biggest memories that I remember of him was just wanting to be around him every waking moment that I could. He lived in the same town I did, but we didn't live in the same house. But I can remember him coming over to my house one time, and I was just real small, and I can remember crawling up into his pickup and hiding, call myself, you know, trying to hide down in the floorboard of his pickup because I was afraid Mama wasn't going to let me go with him, you know. I wanted to go just that bad. And best I remember, I did get to go with him most any time I wanted to. On one other occasion, we had ran up on him in town while he was working on somebody's house, and I got to go with him that day. But memories were cut mighty short, it seems like.
0: Well, they sure are. I think we realize how shaky life is when we stop thinking back about the loved ones who are gone.
2: That's so true. Can I tell you my out of the babe's mouth from yesterday? My five-year-old came in from church, and we were a little late getting back because we had ate dinner on the grounds. And so it was getting on up in the afternoon, and they had promised to let them slide on the slip and slide play later on, and so my granddaughter, first thing, was putting on her bathing suit. But her grandmother was trying to convince her to take a nap first. And so my granddaughter was trying to compromise. Her phrase was, she called my wife, B. She said, B, can't we just pretend I rested? No, I thought that was so funny.
0: She sounded like a little charmer.
2: We'll talk to you some more this week, Lud.
0: Okay, buddy, I hope so. You take care of yourself.
2: All right.
0: Bye. 1-800-572-8255. Listen, I want to tell you about a spot. He mentioned dinner on the grounds. I want to tell you about a spot that serves dinner on the grounds. They serve it indoors in air-conditioned splendor. It's the folks at the Blue Willow Inn in Social Circle, Georgia. Great big place. Great big, beautiful place. It is in such wonderful shape that you feel like you could take people there for any occasion, for a 50th wedding anniversary, for a college graduation to a high school graduation. It's just that kind of place with the warmth and the niceties that you kind of come to expect from a good place like that. Now let's talk about the food a minute. The food is exactly like you grew up with, from the fried chicken to the pork chops to the country fried steak to the potatoes, to the fried green tomatoes, to the fish and hush puppies, right on over to the dessert bar where you're going to find banana pudding and everything else that you grew up with, every kind of pie, every kind of cake you can think of. Great place. A great place. They tell me they had a good salad. They have a good salad bar. I don't know. I've never been to their salad bar. It's all the way across the room. And by the time I get filled up with a regular bar, I don't want a salad. I didn't go there to graze. It is a wonderful place. The food is wonderful. The people are wonderful. The service is wonderful. Blue Willow Inn, Social Circle, Georgia. You tell them, Ludlow sent you.

0: All right, 1-800-572-8255. As we go to beautiful Georgia and talk to my old buddy Dot on the radio.
1: Hello, Dot. Hello, hello. I don't know how we're going to take that old business, but I'm feeling old. But we have a lot of history together. But my came from East Point, but he retired from Smith & Simpson Lumber Company. I don't know if you remember that or not. An old lumber company up past West End.
0: Yeah, I think I do.
1: Yeah, but he retired from there. But he had a fantastic workshop in the back where he made things, had all kinds of tools, and he made lawn furniture and sold it out in front of his house there on Church Street. And he was just a fascinating man because he made so many things.
0: Yeah.
1: But he was also a preacher for a church where he had to travel around to different churches, you know.
0: A circuit rider.
1: Sort of. But we didn't belong to his church, his Primitive Baptist, but he took us a lot on his, when he would go out of town, you know, to preach.
0: Right.
1: Because it was a big experience, dinner on the grounds, you know, and all of that kind of stuff. And he had an old, beautiful LaSalle car. And we would get into that and go riding around and just have the best time. A lot of good memories in hearing him preach, you know, and everything.
0: Yeah, a bit.
1: Yeah, very, very good. But he was so wonderful with his we were just fascinated and watching him work. And he was great at doing homemade ice cream, too. Remember the old churns where you turn the handle?
0: I do for a fact, yeah.
1: Yeah, he would let us take turns, me and my two sisters churning, you know, until we got to where we couldn't turn it. But it's just good memories, and, you know, I think it's wonderful to have those memories.
0: Did he spoil you?
1: Yes, sir, he did in his own way. He was a tall, slender man, you know, and he loved to hold his fist up in front of my face and say, "I'm boss," and you remember that. And we would just laugh, you know.
0: Yeah.
1: He was just a fantastic guy, and it just brings back great memories.
0: Well, did you ever have the opportunity to live in the same house with him?
1: No. We lived very close, you know, within two or three blocks until he moved down to Carrollton to the farm. But we just stayed with him a lot, you know, spent the night and all of that, but we never lived with him. But it was great. We didn't live too far away from I didn't know my other grandfather, but, other grandmother, we lived a couple of blocks from her. Nowadays, people don't live close together like they used to, you know, in communities.
0: Yeah, they really don't, and that's a shame, too, because you don't lose contact, but it's not the same.
1: No, it is not the same. And see, our grandchildren live a distance away. We see them fairly often, you know, but it's not like where you can run a couple of blocks and visit, you know.
0: They can call on you to babysit.
1: We do that, believe me. We still travel the distance and do that, or they come here. But I envy the people that live here in Brooks. You know, we've got some old families that are around, you know.
0: Yeah,
1: and I tell them, I say, y'all are so fortunate, but it's because you're still close together, you know.
0: Yep, exactly right.
1: Doesn't have much anymore. But I'm enjoying this, and it brings back good memories.
0: Well, I'm glad you called. As always, take care of yourself.
1: Okay, we'll do, and be talking to you here.
0: Bye-bye. Bye-bye. 1-800-572-8255. Grandfathers, special folks, and therefore we have special memories about them. I want to know, that's what we're doing today if you just joined us. I want to know all about your grandfather. What was, generally speaking, what was his disposition like? Always jolly, always stern, a funny man, or one of those folks who never smiled? Grandfathers come in all shapes and sizes. Type of work he did. What did he do for a living? Did he smoke? If so, what did he smoke? Cigars, pipes, cigarettes, what did he smoke? Did he spoil you? What road did that take on his spoiling you? Always give you what you want, or was he a little bit of a disciplinarian too? As I say, come in all shapes and sizes. Tell me the one thing that pops into your mind when I mention the grandfather. But one thing about him that you really, really sticks out, you really remember, and you, that's the first thing you think about when you think about him. And did you ever live in the same house? I hope some of you, I realize that was not the ordinary situation, but we did. And I felt so fortunate about that. And you ought to, your bad self. 1-800-572-8255 is our talking about grandfathers today. And we want to hear from you, one of your grandfather. Kind of special guys, as you can tell from the kind of calls we've got. We've gotten everything from bootleggers to carpenters and everything in between. I want you to jump in here and join us. 1-800-572-8255 is our number. And when you talk to Denny, the most important thing he's going to tell you is to turn off your telephone. I'm sorry, turn off your radio so you can't hear it no matter what. And then we'll be ready to, almost ready to put you on the air. Jump in here and join us. 1-800-572-8255. We're talking about your grandfather, and we're gathering information about him on the Fun Seekers Radio Network.

0: 1-800-572-8255 is our number. As we talk to my buddy, the Jarhead. Hello, Jarhead. How you doing?
1: Good morning, Lenny. How are you, sir?
0: I'm good. I'm good, buddy. How about you?
1: Just lovely. Just wanted to call and talk about my grandpa.
0: Good, good.
1: He smoked Dutch Master cigars and chewed mail pouch tobacco and could blow beautiful smoke rings. He'd get all the grandkids around, he'd blow smoke rings. But the thing that I remember most about him was, unfortunately, was his funeral. And like I said, he was a fireman in York, Pennsylvania. And from the church, which was packed, to the cemetery at every major intersection, there was a piece of equipment and men and full dress fire uniforms.
0: Oh, that's nice.
1: And then when we pulled into the cemetery, they had made an archway with the ladder trucks. And it was just an awesome, he was very, very good man, a Christian man, and was instrumental in setting up the retirement program for all the firemen in the state of Pennsylvania. So.
0: Sounded like a much beloved man.
1: He really was a good, good man. So. Almost brings me to tears.
0: I know. Well, that's good. Nothing wrong with that. That's good. And that means that the memory is worth precious to you as they sound. And York, Pennsylvania, Muscletown, USA, with what they used to call York, because all the weightlifters.
1: Right.
0: Bought that York weights, and I remember that very, very well. Well, you're lucky to have had him, I'll tell you that much.
1: We were truly blessed, no doubt. All right, buddy. Appreciate
0: take
1: it.
0: Care. Take Bye care. Now. Bye-bye. Let's talk to my buddy Jim Clip on the radio. Hello, Brother Jim.
2: Hey, man. How you doing?
0: I'm doing good.
2: You know, my grandfather's much older than me. Most of everything I know about him is secondhand information.
0: Well, if you'd have been older than him, that would have really been something.
2: One of them was born in 1869, the other in 1871.
0: Uh-huh.
2: I didn't come along in 1934, so they were in the mid-60s when I was born. And I really didn't know them until I was 5 or 6 years old, and they were in the 70s.
0: Yeah.
2: So most of it is secondhand information. But anyway, my maternal granddad was a highly successful farmer. And the late 20s, he had 150 acres of cotton, and the army worms come along. And they took everything.
0: Wow.
2: Cotton is going, everything. It just cleaned his fields out.
0: Mm.
2: And the next year, he just planted 100 acres, and a damn boll weevil got in it. And the boll weevils had just come up from Mexico. They didn't have any way of fighting them. So he salvaged 4 bales of cotton that year.
0: Wow.
2: Then the Depression hit, and he lost his farm. He wound up as a sharecropper, but he was always jolly. That didn't seem to affect him too much. Just jolly and friendly, and
0: had a good
2: joke with all the kids and everything. And 1949, he bad take a drink once in a while, and we was in a dry county, so he and a couple of other fellas went out to get some whiskey from a bootlegger. And coming back, they killed him.
0: What?
2: And nobody never knew what it was all about.
0: But, who killed him? The other people with him? I mean...
2: Yeah, the two men that he went off with.
0: Wow.
2: Anybody knows too much about what it's all about. Anyway, they got life sentences, and a few little years later, one of the men's sons got killed in Korea. He got the $10,000 life insurance, and 6 months later, he was out of prison.
0: Great story, buddy. Sorry about the sad ending. I got to go. You take care, big boy.
2: All righty. Y'all be
0: sweet. I'll talk to you. 1-800-572-8255. We'll be right back.
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0: 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And now, here's Ludlow Porch.
1: Well, welcome back, gang. Glad you're here. It is a great day. It is beautiful. It's going to be up about 80 degrees. Leave the sweaters at home. You don't need them. Going to be a good day. We're talking about grandparents, grandfathers. We want to know what you remember about your grandfather. What lessons did you learn from him? What was his general disposition? Stern? Jolly? Mean? What was it? Type of work he did? Did he smoke? Did he spoil you? The one thing you remember about him, one thing that jumps to your mind when you think about him. Did you ever live in the same house with him? Well, I hope so. Did he ever push you in a spring? Or read you the funny papers? Good man. 1-800-572-8255. Let's talk to my friend Ted on the radio. Hello, Ted.
2: Oh.
1: How you doing, pal?
2: All right. How you doing yourself?
1: Doing good, buddy. Doing good.
2: Man, I can't. There ain't enough time to tell you everything I know. My grandpa was born in 1894, lived 100 years. I guess he's about 60 of them when I was born. Character. He was a character.
1: Look how old. Years,
2: sir.
1: 100 years old. He lived to be 100, right?
2: He died in 1994.
1: Right. Wow.
2: He could still walk and get around real good until he died.
1: Yeah, well, that's wonderful.
2: Yeah, well, some of the things I remember, he loved to scare us kids at Halloween when we was kids. I mean, he had 14 kids, so all
1: wow.
2: The grandkids and all, you couldn't spoil just one, you know what I mean?
1: Spoil them all.
2: I don't have any aware of it. We had the best family reunions ever, but now we don't have them since he's died.
1: Yeah.
2: He would love to play a trick on you on Halloween. He'd come to the door with his false teeth poking out through the pantyhose over his head. Loved it. Loved it. And he loved to play jokes on us. One of them was he could blow smoke out of his eyes. He smoked a pipe.
1: He'd
2: put your hand on my chest and watch my eyes. And you sitting there, you watch them eyes real good. All of a sudden, he'd take that finger in that pipe and pick them hot coals on your hand. That's the way he was. He was a prankster.
1: Sounds like it. Sounds like
2: and,
1: it.
2: I lived with him for 2 years when I got older, about 20. And he would cook breakfast every morning. And you'd never say anything about his cooking. You just eat it.
1: Like it or not, just eat it.
2: Drop biscuits and fried eggs. It wouldn't fry it all the way. You know what I mean? It wouldn't cook it at all.
1: Yeah.
2: And I coon hunted with him. We mainly caught possum, but we go coon hunting. And he remarried at 90 years old and quit hunting.
1: Wow.
2: Yeah.
1: Retired from hunting at 90.
2: Yeah. Yeah, remarried at 90. He was a
1: parent. That ain't bad.
2: Yeah. Lot of kids. And one time I went squirrel hunting. He said, I want squirrel meat. I said, okay. He said, I'll cook you some squirrel dumplings. I said, okay. I got some on a weekend. He cooked them on a Monday. I got home that evening from work. He says, come on and eat. It's all ready. He fixed my plate, which was kind of unusual. I got to look at the humps and that gravy he pulled all over there. I thought just biscuit and meat and all. You know what it was?
1: What?
2: Squirrel heads.
1: Golly, Pete.
2: I about died. I said, I'm not eating that.
1: He was a jokester, wasn't he?
2: Yes, he was. Well, he just pulled them off the plate, sucked the brain right out, and that was all she wrote. he was a character. Like I said, he lived to be 100 years old, and he outlived his second wife. But I didn't realize after he died, though, in 1894 is when they come out with the Model 94 Winchester. Did you ever hear that?
1: Yeah.
2: Well, I've got one since I was 8 years old. I've had it, and I'll never get rid of it, especially after knowing that.
1: Yeah.
2: But I could keep going, but hey, it was something else. It was always something else going on with him.
1: Well, he sounded like he had a long and wonderful life.
2: Oh, it was great. And getting potatoes. One morning, he wanted me to come over before work one Saturday morning, help him get potatoes up. I didn't know how he was going to do it. I thought he was supposed to just dig them up with a hole.
1: Yeah.
2: He got that little cub farm all, whooped that thing out there and threw those points down in that ground. I thought it was going to be easy to do. He was plowing that ground up, those potatoes just jumping out of the ground. And I worked with the death before I had to go work at my daddy's furniture store. It about killed me. But I didn't do anything. I never knew anything like it in my life, but he was a character.
1: It sounded like it. And you were lucky to have him.
2: Yeah. I wish my boy was born before he died, but he was born 2 years later, and he wouldn't have known him anyways because he's luck. You know, he was, it'd take a while, but 100 by then.
1: Well, you if you lived with him when you were 20, you must have had a good time to get really, really attached and learn a lot from him.
2: I tell you what he did. Now, I can't explain everything he told me, said that in front of mixed company, but he explained to me why his hair was shoved back on his head so much. He'd get bald-headed on front, and, of course, I tell you, he had 14 kids, so I might tell you something there about the story about that. And then, of course, I dated some girls, and they would come visit, and he liked that. And he loved Daisy Duke. He loved Daisy Duke.
1: Oh, and, I got to go, big boy. Good
2: all
1: call.
2: Right.
1: Take care of yourself.
2: All right. Bye.
1: Bye-bye. 1-800-572-8255. Want to hear about your granddad. 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
0: You know, calling Tim Wilson irreverent just might be a bit of an understatement. Calling him a little twisted might be a tad lame. But one thing is for sure, calling Tim Wilson funny just ain't no lie.
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0: You know, Tim Wilson's normally known for a mix of stand-up and off-kilter songs, but on Songs for the Musically Disturbed, you'll hear some of Tim's best, like Ricky Tidwell's Mama is Gonna Play Football, Low Class Love Affair, Help Me Find Jimmy Hoffa, and a whole lot more. 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

0: as a dreamer. 1-800-572-8255. Winder, Georgia, and my friend Mike is on the air. Michael, how you doing?
1: Hey, Lud, doing great. How you doing?
0: Doing good, buddy.
1: Yeah, this is my favorite subject because I had the best grandfather that you ever would want.
0: Tell me about him.
1: He's on my mother's side, and we always lived near her parents for some reason. We was always a block away. And when he retired, he was a bus driver in Atlanta, and he become a security guard at the courthouse, night watchman.
0: Yeah.
1: And his younger brother got sick right when he retired and died, and my granddaddy went, he took the bed. If you ever heard that saying, take the bed?
0: Yeah.
1: And they thought passed away, too, because both of them were orphans, and they was put in, they come out of an orphans out of Braselton. And when my granddaddy, when he got old enough, got a job, he went and got his little brother out of the orphan. And they raised each other, really.
0: Right, yeah.
1: And so I was, I guess, 8, 9 years old, my best memories of him, and we would go, he would come get us, and we'd get that old 48 Chevrolet of his and go to town, and didn't do nothing but just sit and watch people.
0: Yeah.
1: And, you know, all games, the softball games, and down at Grant Park and Grove Park and them balls. The next day, we was down there getting them balls. He collected softballs, baseballs. And he had boxes of them. He lived to be 93.
0: Wow.
1: 93 years old. And he was a trickster. He was a redhead. He was a trickster. He gave me my first chew. Made me sick, and he knew it would.
0: Yeah, sure he did.
1: We sat on the porch, and he had an old coffee can out there. He burnt. He put a rag in there, smoked, keep the mosquitoes off of you.
0: Mm-hmm.
1: And he loved Coca-Cola, the little small ones.
0: Yeah.
1: And he would buy them and stick them in his closet, and we would come over there. Now, we couldn't have them, but Grandma would sneak them and give them.

0: pulled out three big boxes of balls just to get to the spare. Got his jack out, jacked it up, and he's watching me this whole time. Jacked it up, pulled that tire off, stuck it on, slid it down, that thing said, kapow! He said, I thought that was a bad tire. So I had to take it off again. We got it patched for him, and he waited for me. Stood there the whole time, put it back on, but that was just him, you know?
1: That's funny.
0: I miss him. I miss this day, Lud.
1: Well, he sounded like a real character, and he sounded like somebody that really had an impact on your life, and that's good, both of those.
0: Really, because my mom and dad separated, and he was more like a father to me than my own father was.
1: I got you. I got you. Well, you were lucky. You were a lucky little boy.
0: Oh, yeah. He had eight kids, and I think he had about 10 kids, and right there towards the end, I remember going to him at the hospital. He looked up at me. He said, boy. And it's funny how you change. You know, I used to call him Grandpa, and I started calling by his first name, Guy.
1: Yeah.
0: And he always called me Ike. He knew my name was Mike. I think he thought it aggravated me, but I always, what he wanted me to do, he called me Ike. Ike, I think, is what he hung on me. And he looked at me. He says, boy, he says, get me out of this hospital because people die in hospitals.
1: Well, I'm with him.
0: He was right.
1: He was 100% dead right, I guarantee you.
0: Great show, well, man, hello.
1: I'm glad you called, buddy. You take care of yourself.
0: See you.
1: Bye-bye. 1-800-572-8255, getting some really good stories. Jump in here and join us. We're talking about your grandfather on the Fun Seekers Radio Network.

0: 1-800-572-8255. Let's go to Rome, Georgia, and talk to my friend, the Candy Man. Hello, Candy Man.
1: Good morning, sir.
0: How you doing, big boy?
1: Oh, I'm doing good. You're on a good subject this morning.
0: I love it.
1: Yeah, I do, too. Well, I never did know my father's father. He passed away before I got here. But my mother's father, he was an old hard-shell Baptist preacher. And didn't see him at Alton, but, man, he let us know what he did for a living, you know. But the story that I was going to tell you is when Mother and Dad, the only time they could see one another was at church, you know. And back then, they married young, so Dad was 17, Mom was 15 when they got married. Uh-huh. And Dad had 3 liquor stills on Rock Mart Mountain. And although he didn't
0: never, your father-in-law must have really liked that.
1: Yeah, oh yeah. But Dad never drank in his life, and he never smoked. But he knew how to make money. But anyway, after they got married, my grandfather, like I say, he was a Hardshell Baptist preacher, but he was also the county surveyor for Polk County. And every steel he'd find, he would turn it in, you know. And he turned in one of Dad's. He thought he was getting him, and he got 2 of his sons that were working. That was running it for Dad. But then Dad, he had a T model when everybody else had the horse and wagons and all. And they was going to church one day. Dad's told me this many a time, and Mother, too. And they pulled up by my grandfather, and he was walking. And my granddad said, you want a ride to church? Said, we're going to church. He said, no, I'm in a hurry. I'll just walk. So that tells me either the T-model wasn't running right or the road was full of mud holes and everything.
0: Or he thought it wasn't running right, yeah.
1: Right, yeah. He said he was in a hurry. He was just
0: walking. Well, how did they ever get permission to get married with him in the background?
1: I really don't know. I don't know where they slipped off the mountain, because they were both raised on Rock Mart Mountain.
0: Yeah.
1: And I don't know where they slipped off the mountain and got someone else to marry him or what. But, you know, that wasn't nothing uncommon
0: for them
1: to get married that young.
0: Yeah.
1: And I found out something else. You know, I always thought of reversed in a T model, and A model was the strongest gear, because some of the hills you'd see

0: And we back up.
1: Back up, yeah.
0: And the remedy for that was, the reason for that was that the gas tank was up, you know, right on top, right behind your steering wheel.
1: In front of your nose, yeah.
0: Right, and it was gravity flow to the
1: carburetor.
0: So if they went up forward, the gas wouldn't get to the carburetor.
1: Well, I'm like you. I always thought just the opposite, that was the strongest gear.
0: I did too, but I was told that was the reason they backed up, because the gas would still flow to the carburetor.
1: Well, I bet you that's the truth. That sounds so logical.
0: that's
1: got to be true.
0: Yeah, it must be. I've had quite a few older people, and they're falling out, though, when I say older people, because I'm getting closer to that age myself.
1: Yeah.
0: That remember those A models and T models, but that was the first automobile I ever got. My father caught me smoking rabbit tobacco when I was 12 or 13, and he gave me an A model pickup to quit smoking.
1: Huh.
0: In place of, he raised 9 of us, but he never whipped 9 of us. He could talk to us, and it would do more than whip out.
1: Same way at my house.
0: And, but it was, he gave me that A model to quit smoking in place of busting my butt.
1: You take care of your bad self. I'll talk to you.
0: Same.
1: Hang in there, buddy. Bye-bye. 1-800-572-8255. We'll be right back.
2: Used to buy me comic books after Grandpa died. Grandpa was a carpenter. He built houses, stores, and banks. Chain-smoked camels.

0: burned in Kaufman County, Texas. That is in 11th of September, 1886. Come to California in 1906. I didn't have to go to World War I. I was too old for World War II. One good thing that I've always been proud of, I was the youngest in the family, and the rest is all married, and I've taken good care of my mother and father as long as they lived. There's a fella up here at the post office one day, he's a pet him. I says to him, "That dog, you have no idea how smart he is. I just thought I'd tell you. You ain't telling me nothing. I know all about it." Kids would come here, "We want to hear old Ted sing." In them days, I fooled with him more then. I could just commence this way. "I want you to sing now. Do, do, do." "Now I have to take the harp and make a sound before you sing."
1: "Teddy, come in. Come on. Come on out from under there. You know, sit down. Sit down, Teddy. Now here, I want you to sing. Sing these folks' song. Sing the old rugged cross. Listen, chord with this now. Yeah.

0: All right. Bojangles, 1-800-572-8255. Let's go to LaGrange, Georgia, and talk to my friend Pam on the radio. Hello, Pam.
1: Good morning, Lizzo.
0: How you doing?
1: I'm just doing wonderful. How are you doing?
0: Doing good, doing good.
1: Well, that's not as good as wonderful.
0: But it ain't bad.
1: Yeah, okay. My grandfather was a teacher, then he was a principal. And he taught my grandmother when she was going to school. And I guess he was about 20 years older than her. And they wound up getting married and having six kids.
0: Wow.
1: And the main thing I remember is when I was 2 years old, I spent a week with him.
0: Yeah.
1: And every time the family got together, he would tell that story of how he had 86 acres of land. And in the pasture, he would go and gather up the cows in the evening. And I begged and begged to go with him. And he just knew I couldn't handle it. He said, I'm not going to carry you, and you'll never make it. And so I know I would. And so I just skipped along in front of him, you know, and I no doubt that I'd made it. And he just thought that was a wonderful thing at 2 years old to run all over the pasture and all those 86 acres of land.
0: At 2 years old?
1: Yeah.
0: It was a great thing. He had a right to be proud.
1: He was, I tell you what. But I'd like to hear him tell that story. I know everybody got tired of hearing it. That did me a lot of good.
0: Well, but he's proud of his grandbaby.
1: Yeah. And when I got older, he wanted to teach me algebra. It was his favorite thing to teach.
0: Uh-huh.
1: I always avoided that. I just wasn't an algebra.
0: I avoided that all the way through high school.
1: Yeah, I did too.
0: Tough.
1: I was fortunate enough to have an algebra teacher that liked me a lot.
0: Yeah.
1: But my granddaddy didn't deserve any credit for being a grandfather, so he got things to say good about him.
0: One of those, eh?
1: Yeah. One of those. But he was a farmer and a teacher and a principal, so, and he didn't smoke, and he was just a great man.
0: Yeah. Well, sounds like it, a teacher and a principal. Sounds like he was a dedicated man that kept on going.
1: That's right. He sure was.
0: Well, that's good. As a matter of fact, that's very good.
1: Yeah.
0: You take care of yourself.
1: Okay. Thank you, Doug.
0: Talk to you soon.
1: All right.
0: Bye-bye. 1-800-572-8255 is our number. Ludlow and Denny on the Fun Seekers Radio Network. Now, I got a couple of books I want to sell to you, at least one, maybe two. The Fat White Guy's Cookbook is $24, and it is full of great recipes about the food you grew up on. And it is wonderful, and you're going to see some names in there that you recognize, gave us some recipes, good recipes. We tried them all, and they're all wonderful. The book's $24. Then I wrote a book about Lewis and the Grizzard family that Lewis wanted me to write, and it is only $20. 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That's $24 for the cookbook, $20 for the book about Lewis, to Post Office Box 643, Dawsonville, Georgia, 30534. Now, when you do this, do me a favor and put a note in there and just let me know who want it autographed. I mean, the person's name you're going to give it to if you are going to do it as a gift, and your name if you're not. But when you put it in there, put down a happy graduation, happy birthday, Merry Christmas, happy anniversary, whatever you want to put it, you want me to put it in there, and I'll make sure that it gets autographed just that way. It's Post Office Box 643, Dawsonville, Georgia, 30534, And be sure and put the note in there because that is important. 1-800-572-8255, Ludlow and Denny, and we'll both be right back.

0: All right, 1-800-572-8255 is our number. We are talking about your grandfather, and we heard some interesting stories. We've learned that grandfathers come in all shapes and sizes, and that yours is probably different from everybody else's. That's different, I said, not either good nor bad, different. And everybody from bootleggers to school principals. So it's been great. It's been a great 3 hours. And we covered some great things. And we one of the interesting things, this happened a couple of times. We've heard folks whose grandfather has been dead for many, many years, almost in tears as they talked about him. And boy, and that's the highest monument that you can make to somebody. After all those years, you still get a little pain in your heart when you talk about them, and when you realize how much you miss them, and what they were there for you, and what you learned from them. It's all one big picture. And I guess we could call that picture the grandfather picture. But I think for any of our elders, we always learn a lot if we pay attention. And I think if it's a grandfather or a great-grandfather, it's a special thing. It's a special thing. And if you're lucky, you have a special bond with him. Good stuff. We've had a good time today. Let's talk to Walt in Sharpsburg and see what he has to say.
1: Absolutely wonderful, sir. Absolutely.
0: Good.
1: Good to hear you back on there again. We missed you last week.
0: Well, thank you.
1: Yes, sir. I had two great-grandpas, one on my mama's side, one on my daddy's side. And my grandpa was born in 1866, and he had a whole slew of kids just before the end of the 1800s, and started all over again. My dad was born in 1918. He was littered. And it was 11 kids.
0: Last of the litter.
1: Yeah. And but Grandpa became a marshal in Marshfield, Missouri for a number of years. So you can imagine he was very, not we'll say strict, but very stern. If he told you something or said something, you knew exactly that what he was saying and what he was talking about. There wasn't no ifs, ands, mm-hmm. no buts. And my grandpa on my mama's side, all of them were called steamers because most of them worked on the riverboats out of Memphis there. And just a different grandpa, and my grandpa worked for the railroad most of his life, the IC Railroad out of Memphis. So, but one of us a little bit more lenient than the other was. Grandpa, on my daddy's side, was very stern about things. But he also... He done things by the signs. He lived by the signs out of the old almanacs and stuff like this.
0: And, yeah, a lot of people did in those days.
1: Oh, yeah, they did. And when we castrated our hogs or the, you know, the beef or whatever, we done it by the signs, and it's called by the sign of the heart. And they actually didn't bleed much. They, you know, it worked out real good as far as having troubles with the animals. And also he showed us how to shoe the horses. And, of course, we logged at the time with horses, and they'd tear up a pair of shoes in about a week on those old rocks. Of course, we grow rocks up home in Missouri. It seems that way.
0: Yeah, I know. That's what my granddaddy used to say. I said, this place won't grow anything but rocks. I've heard him say that 100 times.
1: Yeah. But my grandma on my mama's side was the sweetest thing, and so was my grandpa on my grandma on the other side. But sadly, my grandma on my daddy's side died in 1949, and my grandpa remarried several years later. But my grandma stayed on my mama's side. When my dad was overseas in World War II, we moved in with my grandma. So we learned a lot about my grandma on my mama's side. And
0: yeah.
1: She just was an amazing woman, how she cared for all of us kids, but also having one of her own who was had been crippled with polio. And
0: wow.
1: He done pretty good, so yeah. Oh well, I wouldn't trade the world for any of them. I'd go back and do it all over again.
0: No, if the precious memories will be there forever, and that's the main thing. You could pass some of those memories down to your children.
1: Yeah.
0: Because they're good ones, and they're warm, and they. You remember when about your grandmother and grandfather? You always picture them in warm weather.
1: Yeah.
0: You know, just warm, cozy, let's go fishing weather.
1: Yeah.
0: Go ahead.
1: The last family reunion we had before my daddy's side passed, he had a total of almost 200 grandkids, you know, children and grandkids, and right. There were five generations that the last, because there was two, fourth generations there, and one of them was 8 months old, and the other one was a year and a half old, I think it was, and Grandpa was just beside himself to have that many children there.
0: Well, he should run for some office with that many voters. He had a voter's block set up, didn't he?
1: Yes, sir. Yeah. Well, two of them died early on at a young age, but nine of them survived, and all of them had big bunch of kids, excepting one, and she married, but she never had any children. But that's all right, you know. But it was.
0: Oh, yeah.
1: Of course, all of us were farmers, and the sad thing was all the boys drank and smoked Anyway, that's what killed him of all at a young age, for one, and he lived on an oxygen bottle for 30 years, and just so sad he couldn't hardly get up out of the chair or even go to the bathroom without just losing it because he just couldn't get enough air.
0: Sign of the times. Everybody smoked in those days, and nobody ever questioned that, you know.
1: Right.
0: Everybody was smokers for the most part.
1: Well, Grandpa loved Albert in the pipe, but, I mean, that's the only thing he did do. Not that that's really, I guess, good or bad. Oh, well.
0: I don't know, but I think they tell us today that it's probably bad, but I don't know.
1: Yes, sir.
0: All right, my man, as usual, you have entertained us royally. Call us again soon.
1: All right, thanks, bud.
0: Thank you, Walt. Bye-bye. 1-800-572-8255. Yeah, they lived a long time, but, That was said to be, you talk about everybody smoking and everybody drinking. That seemed to be in families. It's in some families where it was just not a matter, I'm talking about the whiskey now, it was just a matter of nobody did it. I mean, there was none in the house, and when people went out for dinner, they didn't necessarily have a drink with it. And that was the key difference, lifestyle. Neither good nor bad. I mean, we're not any better than the teetotalers. But it was just, but they were not any worse. All right, give us a call. We got a little bit of time here. We can talk about your granddaddy. 1-800-572-8255 is our number. And we want you to jump in here and join us. We've had some good calls today. We've had some really good calls today. And we have seen a picture of the grandfathers of America that, from what some people would call good and some would call bad. If you judge them, if you decided to be a judge on this situation, there were some that questionable, the child that the granddaddy gave a roll of nickels so he could play the slot machine while he was in the granddaddy's secret casino You jump ahead to some of the Baptist preachers we've talked about, or some of the preachers, period, we talked about, and they would have had a goat with that happened in their family. But the guy didn't seem to be mentally disturbed. In any event, 1-800-572-8255. Ludlow's here, Diddy's here, and we're glad you're here on the Fun Seekers Radio Network.
2: Hey, folks,

0: Good song. 1-800-572-8255. Let's talk to my friend Lynn in Bowersville, Georgia. Hello, Lynn.
1: Hey, Ludlow.
0: How you doing, buddy?
1: Just fine, sir. How you doing?
0: Doing good. Doing good.
1: Just want to share a couple of things on my grandfather, both my mother's side and my father's side.
0: Okay, and good.
1: Most thing I can remember about them, they both died when I was pretty young, but I can remember my granddad on my mother's side, he'd always have peppermint candy in the sticks and there on the fireplace, and he'd always want you to do a little chore for him, and that would be his pay, would be the peppermint candy.
0: Great.
1: And another thing about my grandfather on my dad's side, he had an old 46 Chevrolet truck. He'd carry me to town on Saturday morning. He lived on a pretty big incline there across the creek, and he'd push that old truck up in neutral as we'd go down the hill and turn the switch off. And when we'd get almost to the top of the other hill, he'd turn the switch on and pull that thing back in high gear and off the clutch. That's his idea of saving gas. And, he used to tell me when we were sitting out in the front yard, he'd say, "Boy, catch that bird for me." And I said, "How am I going to catch it, Grandpa?" He said, "Go in there and tell your granny to give you some salt and throw on this tail and we'll catch it." Never understood that. I got grown. If I could get close enough to do that, I could catch it without the salt.
0: But, yeah, I'm a victim of that myself. I tried that a couple of times when I was little.
1: It's funny the wisdom we gain and what we retain of it.
0: But we retain something from every granddaddy in the world. We retain something from him, you know.
1: Yes, sir. And I just thought those was precious moments. Like I said, I wasn't blessed with a lot of years with them, but the ones I did have with them, I sure cherish.
0: Well, I'm the same way. My grandfather died when I was six or seven, but he's still alive in my mind and always will be, I guess. I remember about him, and it affected my adult life for the good, I believe.
1: I believe so. I believe it does, and learned a lot of values that I didn't understand, but I apply them to today's life, and it really, really helps out.
0: That's exactly right, and you know what? We need some of the values today.
1: That's exactly
0: maybe
1: right.
0: Maybe not as strict as some were, but overall, their values would be good for us today.
1: That's right. Well, I appreciate your show and the good job you do. I just wanted to give my opinion on that, and hope everybody else has a wonderful day.
0: Well, thank you, buddy, and I appreciate the call. Take care of yourself.
1: Thank you, sir.
0: Bye bye. 1-800. Oh, a little frog in my throat this late in the show. 1-800-572-2255. Gotten a lot of calls, and we learned a lot for a 3-hour period. We learned that none of them were alike. None of them were either good or bad, just Grandpa. And I think we're going to go out with a little bit of Milton Crabapple. So what I'm going to tell you is whatever else you do today, you do me a favor and you find somebody to be nice to.
2: He'd say, an honest man won't lie or cheat. He'll put in a full day's work, and he'll judge a fella by the way he acts, not by how much he's worth. You plow them rows straight and deep, boy. You listen to me now. Yes, sir. I reckon everything I do that's worth a fella doing, Grandpa taught me how. And I'm proud to be an American, 'cause Grandpa taught me how.

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We hope you're enjoying the stream. More shows are being added to the rotation all the time, so tell your friends and stay tuned to the archives of the Fun Seekers Radio Network. Here's another show for your enjoyment.

0: closed. Welcome in here. You know, I just occurred to me, this thing is kind of like a submarine, George. We've been broadcasting out of.
1: Yeah, there's no windows.
0: That's right, no windows. It's. I used to think it was more of a dungeon, but I'm thinking more of a submarine now. It's that kind of, you know, flashing lights in it, and Lord knows we sink enough around here.
1: You could almost say it was hermetically sealed,
0: yeah, as almost.
1: Ed McMahon used to say.
0: And, boy, they didn't need it. Hey, George.
2: Good morning.
0: How you?
1: I'm splendid.
0: Good, good. It's another great day to be alive and just happy to be here.
1: Yeah. And, you know, hearing that old theme music, I felt like I should break into, this is the Ludlow Port Show on the Fun Seekers Radio Network. Ludlow Show brought to you in part this hour by the Blue Willow Inn.
0: Oh, that's what that was, wasn't it? You did play that, didn't you?
1: I did.
0: You know, I didn't even notice it.
1: You didn't notice?
0: I did not notice Waylon
1: Jennings?
0: I did not notice that you played that.
1: Well, I had
0: I swear.
1: Yeah, we had to.
0: Well, the thing is, I've heard it so many times, it didn't, it was just there. And I didn't, it could have been Jimi Hendrix playing the Star Spangled Banner, I reckon. No, I would have noticed that. I guess because we've heard this so many times. And how many times...
1: You probably thought a tape was coming up.
0: Well...
1: Even though you're live in the studio.
0: Yeah, I wouldn't be...
1: just confused.
0: I'm born confused. There's been several times I've had people get into an argument with me about what that music you're playing is, and they say, "Well, it's Waylon Jennings." And I say, "No, it ain't." And I say, "Well, it is too. It's Waylon Jennings off the old Waylon album. It's his version of Lucille."
1: Yeah, and
0: you've heard Lucille from Kenny Rogers. Well, Waylon Jennings had a version,
1: and we'll hear the. Most of that song a little bit later.
0: Yeah, we got to play it.
1: Because that's just the end of the song,
0: yeah,
1: right?
0: Yeah, it's like a guitar ride in it. That's all it is. And anyway, I mean, we put it on that Monaro Masterpiece thing we distributed to a few folks several years ago, the whole thing, just to prove it. But, yeah, I've had people just, you know, come just short of saying, "You're a bald-faced liar." Which is hard. I've been called worse. Well, welcome in here today, March 2nd. And we all kind of weird things we're going to talk about. Plus, I spent pretty good bit of time, last few days, doing a little bit of editing here and there. And we got some kind of, a long montage, sort of kind of, I guess the way you refer to it. Of some bits that recorded long, long ago, far, far away, that we'll bring up sometime this morning. And then I think you'll enjoy hearing some of it. Put it this way. Let me write these down as I say it so I don't forget it. What do Robin Williams... Jackie Gleason, Walter Matthau, and Burt Reynolds, and Adam Sandler all have in common. Be thinking about that, because it does have something to do with today's show. All right, it's coming up near break time already, so we're going to take a break. And if you want to get in here today, we don't want to make this a funeral, okay? I mean, it's trying to be a little lighthearted. Yesterday turned into almost awake. Granted, it is the last program today for them, wrapping up many, many years of a program that was started by the great... Talk radio pioneer Ludlow Porch many, many, many, many, many years ago. And, boy, when you think about how long ago that was, as the great Milton Crabapple would say, would pass a lot of water since then. And anyway, it's more of a celebration. That's what we're going to do. So try to keep it in that vein if possible. And that's what I intend on doing anyway. And hopefully, you know, we'll have some kind of weekend thing that we can put together sometime in the future. I mean, it's not going to be like next week or anything. It'll be a month or two down the line, maybe at the earliest. Still going to have to get some radio stations to run it, and it's going to have to be, you know, a significant number that it will agree to. I know some of the stations that carry it right now, they're already committed to some things, and will not be running it because, well, they have contracts they've signed for. Or at least one of them, I've been told. Don't know about the others yet because I haven't talked to the folks, but not about that particular thing. And I don't have enough plans to tell them what we, you know, give them an idea of what we need to do. That's the reason we haven't discussed it with the individual affiliates very much. Just take care of that whenever we get more of an idea of what we're going to be doing with it. All right, I got to take a break. I'm already sort of rambling too much. George is here. He's here, and George says, hey. And I'm Gina Gainsworth. You know who you are. We're going to take a quick break and come back. Phone number is 800-572-TALK. It's going to be tough to get in here, but when you hear somebody hang up, well, dial rapidly at that point, and then you'll make it more likely. All right? So here, break, and back more. Fun Seekers Radio Network.
2: Sister Susie's sewing in the kitchen on a finger. There's miles and miles of flannel on the floor and on the stairs. And Farmer's busy trotting, getting mixed up with the cotton and sitting on the needles that she leaves upon the chair. And should you knock at our front door, Mother says,

0: stars.
1: And you're wondering, well, why is that being played? Well, because it's the latest technology, which is showing you how new music will sound on iTunes beginning next year. Actually, Al Jolson, Ludlow Porch was a huge Al Jolson fan.
2: Probably his biggest fan.
1: On the wall of Ludlow's house in the mountains, they proudly displayed an autographed photograph of Al Jolson.
2: What were some of the stories? What were some of the stories you used to tell that Jolson was like filthy rich for,
1: yeah,
2: for
1: oh,
2: that,
1: yeah,
2: that time period, and he had like a scoundrel of a brother,
1: yeah,
2: and that he would hire him and fire him,
1: yeah,
2: for his act.
1: It was almost like it sounded like he was just being cruel to him because he got his kicks off of it, you know. I mean, I don't know. It's kind of the feeling I got from it. But Ludlow said that Jolson was making like $250,000 a week back in those days. You wow. Think about that. I mean, that's equivalent to what, a couple of million a week or something now, maybe? I don't know. I don't know how it converts. I just know that a couple hundred thousand dollars back in, I guess it would have been the 20s, right?
2: Yeah.
1: 1920s. Jeez. Yeah, and his brother, I mean, he'd be keeping pretty much, get him employment here and there, and I think they were always fighting. And anyway, yeah, I love the big Jolson fan. And we're going to really remember about Ludlow and kind of a celebration of the show over the years and how it kind of evolved. I mean, like a bunch of the things that I've been going through and finding tapes from. Jeez, I found one. You know, some of the reel-to-reel tapes are going to have to be doctored. I even printed out the information, George, on how to do it. I've heard the process for years, but I never really had, well, enough reason to actually try it. But with old reel-to-reel tapes, one of the things you can do to get them to where they'll play at least one or two more times is to bake them in an oven on very low temperatures. From what I read, some of the material that they started making reel-to-reel tapes out of back in the, I guess, 70s, 60s and 70s, was susceptible to getting moisture in there, and they would stick together, you know, especially if they'd been wound up and just left in an area, you know, for years. Like a lot of these that we have are, your mic's open, George. George. Hey, George. Yo. Hey. Yeah, there we go. So your last day of the thing, we're going to go out in style. So where we started off, we were in the same room. Right across from each other in the same control room, or same room. Although it was on one side of the control board, and I was on the other, and it was nothing separating us. And you're sitting there trying to answer phones and run everything. Get the music going and all that stuff, plus pay attention to what he was doing. It was a very busy thing to do, but then trying to do it and staying quiet was, well, impossible. It is really impossible. But we tried. But then you'd get people who would call, and some folks couldn't hear. I mean, to be half deaf, kind of like what I am now. And then you try to screen a phone call. Yeah, that's very interesting, but fun. All right, taking a break. We come back. We get a phone call in here. We come back. Fun Seekers Radio Network. Stay with us.

There's so many memories of creosote. I think they outlawed that stuff, didn't they? You ever crawled around on it when you were a kid with a short pants and no shirt? A stack of creosote fence post? Ain't nothing like it. No. And Ludlow tell a story about where he, one of the places where he lived when he was very young was in East Point, Georgia, and there's a creosote plant, I believe. Well, I believe it was a plant. I know that they actually had a bunch of creosote lumber there and posts and all. Right there in his, the area where he grew up, he remembers the smell of it for sure. Distinctive smell for creosote. If you've never been around it, well, I don't know how to describe it, but let's just say on a hot summer day, or any time, on a hot summer day, when it has a tendency to kind of ooze a little bit out of those posts, make them tacky, sticky, and you get it all over your bare skin, you want to find the nearest body of water to submerge your entire body in as soon as possible. It just kind of sneaks up on you, and next thing you know, you're, burning from the outside in. All right, I promise I'm going to get around to a phone call if I ever get my timing going right. I got to tell you this story, though, and of course it's out of Florida. Just picture this. I would love to have seen this. If somebody had just been able to videotape this, then you know this would be all over YouTube. It was in northwest Florida and around Fort Walton area, I think. You know, Okaloosa County, Fort Walton Beach. There's two 71-year-old men now. Picture them. They're on the golf course. They're teeing off on the ninth hole, all right? At the Shalimar Point Country Club, when a group of teenagers blew an air horn at them while they were teeing off. Now, anybody that's ever, you know, if you're a golfer, you know that you want everybody to be quiet while you're teeing off. And obviously they did that on purpose. They obviously did that on purpose, blew that air horn while they're teeing off. So these two 71-year-old men chased that group of teenagers. And they got a hold of a couple of them and sort of beating them with these metal golf ball retrievers. A bunch of the youngins ran off, and one of them came back because he left his jacket there. And that's the old boy. He should not have come back for his jacket. I said they weren't seriously injured. But these guys have been arrested and charged with child abuse. Give me a break. Some things are justified, I'm sorry. All right, Fun Seekers, Radio Network, Jenny Ainsworth and George, stay with us.

0: I mean, I just hit a few around now, but remember when people were working on their own cars? All right, Fun Seekers Radio Network, so I'm finally getting around to getting to the telephone in Appling, Georgia. You know what that means. Ron is here. Hey, to do Ron. Ron?
1: Denny, it looks like another dreary day.
0: Does it really?
1: Yeah, it looks like it's going to pour down just any minute.
0: Really? It's pretty nice where I am.
1: Oh, I hope we get it later on.
0: I mean, the sun ain't shining, but yeah, you guys still, you know, I mean, you guys, even after getting a little bit of rain, you're still behind.
1: Oh, way behind, yeah. Way behind. I informed the monkey here Wednesday that in mourning for the loss of our day show, we're going to be shutting the steel down for 8 hours today, so it's going to be kind of rough on everybody around here, especially in the Cuyahoga Creek area.
2: You're going to have the flags at half staff.
1: Oh, yeah, yeah. And I almost thought about hanging them half staff upside down.
0: Makes you stress.
1: Yeah, because I'll tell you, come Monday at 9 o'clock, brother, I'm going to be in serious distress.
0: Well, once you, I don't know. I just think, you know, that you and Betty and some other folks just get a big old long conference call on.
1: Yeah, yeah. We have to set up something.
2: Look at it this way, Ron. We're all still suffering from Ludlow withdrawal, so this is just some more withdrawal to add on top of that.
1: Oh, I'll tell you what. I felt like I got a dose of heroin this morning when you played the Waylon Jennings riff.
0: And I didn't even notice it.
1: For you, I guess you've heard it so many times.
0: That's the reason. You know, it's like a normal thing to do. I mean, I guess I should have. I mean, it's only been, 2 years since we used that to open with?
1: Mm-hmm.
0: Year and a half, whatever. About long. How long has it been, anyway?
1: Oh, God. Well, Ludlow passed away,
0: Well, the thing is, he stopped doing the show on Labor Day in, 2010.
2: 2010,
0: yeah.
1: Yeah, yeah. God, how time flies.
0: Yeah.
1: Gee. You know, I know I shouldn't have a rock because I hadn't been really that long a listener or a caller, but Betty mentioned yesterday about having the Wacko Party continuation and what things will be allowed. She said you can be going around barefooted. And out of respect for Ludlow, I'd say everybody's feet ought to be covered.
0: Well, yeah, everybody wear flip-flops.
1: Well, I remember him saying once that the ugliest part of the human body was the feet.
0: Yep.
1: And I have to agree with him.
0: I don't know. I've seen some... Well, I won't get into that. I'm gonna leave that alone, Ron. Yeah, you're right. Feet. I'm just gonna agree with you. Stop right there.
2: Yeah, I gotta agree with that. I gotta agree with that too. I got a friend of mine played basketball with for years, so he played basketball for a long time too, and he has the worst bunions. They look like they look like an extra digit on his foot. Looks like he's got, you know, too many toes, and it's disgusting. And when he shows his feet, I say, man, cover those up.
1: Yeah. It's just some things we shouldn't have to witness.
2: That's right. A bad bunion. Whoa, that's ugly.
1: Well, you know, looking into the news, I know you delve into the what's going on in the world news today. Did you guys see the story of the, of course we know California is just in the brinks of despair. They don't have any money for nothing. They have billions of dollars in debt. Did you guys see the news program last night about this artwork that they're putting in a museum in California of this big boulder? They went and bought it out of a quarry, and this artiste is putting on a display, and all he's done was put up some pylons, and they're taking this, good God, I don't know how many millions of pounds this boulder
0: weighs. It was, I had a story yesterday. I never used it on the air, but I glanced at it, and...
1: You
0: didn't seem
1: that
0: interesting to me because, I mean, it was just, they were talking about how much trouble they're having to go through to move the rock.
1: Yeah, they had to build a special rig to move this thing.
0: You'd ask the Egyptians.
1: And it could only move at 5 miles an hour.
0: Mm-hmm.
1: And all these health-conscious nutcases out there with the environment, I mean, could you imagine how much diesel that thing burned up? And on top of that, it cost $10 million to move this thing.
0: Hmm.
1: You got to wonder, you know, We're not in no recession. There's an ocean of money out there.
0: Well, some people are in a recession.
1: Yeah, some people are.
0: Regular people are in a recession.
1: Oh, yeah, and did you catch the story with the Amish on the documentary on PBS? You know, I almost think that'd be the way to life, way to live your life. I mean, it's just
0: not
1: so
0: me, simple. Man. I like my light switches too much and my electric blanket.
1: And your TV.
0: Not me. I'm spoiled. Way too spoiled to live the Amish life.
1: Well, they had the state of Oregon had attacked them about the building codes that they wouldn't put in smoke detectors
0: right.
1: When they would build a building. And they took it to the Supreme Court, and the Supreme Court said that they're a long-time institution. You know, it's a matter of religious rights. The way the Amish looked at it is, you know, if God meant for his house to burn up, it was going to burn up.
0: Mm-hmm.
1: They weren't going to put their faith in any kind of man-made object.
0: Well, that's why they use, you know, things like they sleep like with a rooster. And the rooster will wake them up and says the house is on fire.
1: Oh, Lord, I'll tell you, this poor one woman, who's really got to be rough on for that whole organization is women. The head of the woman of the household, the wife, she's got to get up at like 4:45 and start washing clothes and cooking, and then mm-hmm. she gets her husband up about 5:30 mm-hmm. for his work.
0: And that's the kind of life you want?
1: Yeah, if you can find enough women to go with it.
0: I hear where you're going with this. You want that life, but you want enough women to do all the work for you.
1: There you go.
0: All right, now we know the truth.
1: I mean, how nice would that be?
0: Ron, oh, man, you take care of yourself.
1: I will, and, you know, like the Mexicans say, you know, it's not goodbye, it's just, you know,
0: hasta la vista,
1: yeah.
0: For what that means.
1: Y'all have a great weekend. Make it a safe one.
0: Hey, you too, man. See you.
1: Bye-bye.
0: Bye-bye. 800-572-8255. Yeah, I really don't even know what hasta la vista means. Well, it's fortunate you use it. So, well, you know, what'd you get an Austrian guy using Spanish for, I wonder? 800-572-TALKS is the phone number. If you want to get in here right now, it's the time to do it. We have more coming up right after this.

0: they've already done the autopsy on Davy Jones, and they made it official that it was a heart attack.
1: Really?
0: Yeah. That's
1: quick.
0: They didn't waste any time at all on that one, did they? But toxicology tests, however, could take another 6 to 8 weeks, but there's no sign that anything else is to blame for him.
1: And a few months ago, I think I told you, I saw him on Dr. Phil. And he was on there with his young wife. They've been married a couple of years.
0: Oh, that's what killed him.
1: She was like 32, I think.
0: Yeah, yeah. Now we know what the cause of death was.
1: But she sings in the band, too. But, yeah, sad news.
0: Having to bury him with a smile on his face. 800-572-8255.
1: Well, yeah, she's pretty attractive.
0: By the way, yeah, I don't doubt it. I mean, there was a time when, like trying to listen to them would probably be like trying to go listen to a Beatles concert, screaming teenage girls. And, yeah. So there. 800-572-8255. By the way, today is Desi Arnaz Day. We declared it Desi Arnaz Day because, you know, it's the anniversary of his birth. So we've already started by saying one Spanish word. Don't even know exactly what it means. But before the day is over, do something Cuban. So the phone, Justin Case is here. Hey, Justin.
2: How y'all doing there?
0: Pretty good, man.
2: Doing something Cuban. I guess I can go eat a Cuban sandwich today, I guess.
0: That'll work, yeah. Cuban sandwich would be good.
2: Well, it's an honor to follow Ron. I mean, I'm going to miss his voice, him calling in.
0: No, you're calling.
2: Huh?
0: You're calling.
2: Well, I don't know how to get in touch with him.
0: Yeah, just look it up and telephone director Ron and Appling.
2: Ron, one of the wackos, yeah. They pull it right up there.
0: Yeah, it's in the very, very back of the white pages, a special section there, in the W's.
2: But he's the type of individual, he's my kind of fella. He's just full of knowledge, you know.
0: Is that what you call it?
2: I'm not going there. I didn't mean it. I knew you were going to jump on it.
0: Now that he's already hung up, I didn't say anything. Yeah. I want to.
2: Yeah. Ron, please forgive him. I wasn't going there, Ron. I'm just
0: pissing on Ron.
2: But anyway, I'm going to hang it up because there's going to be 50,000 people trying to call in before lunch.
0: All right, man. You take care of yourself. We'll be seeing you.
2: I just want to tell you bye, and I love y'all, and I'm going to miss you, and hurry up and do something with the internet or the weekend thing, what are you talking about, where we can start, you know, get a fix or something, because I'm going to go nuts, man. I'm just going to go absolutely nuts.
0: We're going to do what we can, all right?
2: I'm already there anyway. I'm going to be

Yeah, it's, Oh, my goodness. Jeez, that scared the heck out of me, George. And I did it. Oh, I almost jumped out of my skin, and I'm the one that pushed the button. It was because of Desi Arnaz Day. And that is Desi. Beating on his low drum, having himself a good time. Yeah, you know, he was born quite some time ago. What year was it? 1917, ain't that long ago. Well, I mean, comparatively speaking, but obviously passed away many, many years ago. But Desi Arnaz Day today, along with also Sam Houston Day. So we got two celebrations going on in one. I'm really surprised at the post office to be open today. I mean, with it being Desi Arnaz Day and Sam Houston Day. All right, a break and then back with more of something here. Fun Seekers Radio Network. George is here at Updating Ainsworth. Back after this.

0: How many times do we hear that phrase? Precious memories, how they linger. 800-572-TALK, 800-572-8255. And again, as a reminder now, we want to make this more of a celebration. It's not a funeral here, are we? It's a transformation to what it is. Fun Secrets Radio Network, George is here, and I'm Denny Ainsworth, and, you know, all kind of weird things happening in the world, and, you know, there's did you hear this local story a couple of days ago, George, about this kid in Gainesville, Georgia? It's right up the road from where we were broadcasting from, and they have this spell check, or not really spell check, it's like this cell phone that corrects you, you know? And, well, correct your spelling. But he sent a message, and the cell phone auto-corrected the text message and turned it into a threatening act. It was supposed to be the kid just using, you know, slang language for his text message. The text said, Gonna, G-U-N-N-A, gonna be at West Hall today. And he was talking about, you know, the name of the school, all right? Sent the message to, and then on top of that, he dialed the wrong number, all right? Because but his cell phone changed gonna, G-U-N-N-A, changed it to gunman. So, of course, law enforcement got notified, and they had a big brouhaha. And then once ever the brouhaha was over with, they realized everything was all right, and it was just one strange mistake. But people are so jumpy these days, and with good reason. When you hear about, you know, even thinking, hearing a message about somebody with a gun going to be at a school, of course, people are going to freak out. But that was because, yeah, they call these smartphones. Yeah, if it's so smart, how come you can't spell? 800-572-8255. To the phone right now, South Georgia, here's Aubrey. Hey, Aubrey.
1: Good morning, Denny.
0: Hey, man.
1: Yeah, maybe in a way it's kind of good that y'all are going away for a couple of months because, man, I'm in mourning, and it'd take me a couple of months to get over it.
0: Mourning for what?
1: Oh, Davy Jones, I mean, one of the monkeys is gone, man.
0: Davy Jones died?
1: No, I didn't hear that.
0: Oh, I'd be darned.
1: Oh, man, I've listened to those guys, my whole life. Ain't no telling how many times I've heard the song, Gonna Buy Me a Dog, in my lifetime.
0: Uh-huh.
1: Millions of times.
0: Yeah. You can still listen to it.
1: Oh yeah, that's a great song. I always thought it'd be a good theme song for me.

0: You can still hear it.
1: Oh, yeah. But
2: wasn't Davy Jones the youngest of the monkeys?
1: I'd have to look that up and get back with y'all in a couple of months.
0: Yeah, I don't know what he was 66. I know he was younger than Michael Nesmith.
2: Yeah. Yeah, I think he was.
0: I don't know how old Peter Tosh is. Seems like Peter Tosh is older than 66.
1: Yeah,
0: isn't he?
1: I think he might be 67, I think.
0: Yeah. And, what's
1: if I
0: his
1: time,
0: name?
1: I'd look it up right quick, but I don't.
0: I bet he was the youngest.
2: I think so. I thought I heard Mickey Dolan say that in an interview.
0: Yeah.
2: Gosh, they were, well, I guess Davey was like 19 or 20 when that show came out, right?
0: The thing that really shocked me is when they, in the news, when they showed that he was on the Ed Sullivan Show, same night the Beatles made their American debut in the Ed Sullivan Show. He was on there performing as part of some kind of Broadway play, a Broadway musical. And he was playing the part of a very young, a teenage boy or younger, whenever they made their appearance. And he said,
2: wow,
0: you know, that's like a pretty good way to make a living. What they're doing.
2: That's a great trivia question.
0: Yeah, I never knew that until, yesterday, the day before yesterday.
1: Yeah, I learned that, too, at the same time.
0: Yeah.
1: I Betty's been a doggone good friend to me. I've been talking to her on the phone a lot lately, and probably more than she wanted me to.
0: She changes her phone number than you know it was.
1: She's a very dear friend, and I'm making some good friends in a nearby town, so I'm getting over Pippi, and I got to get over Davy Jones, and get over y'all moving to a weekend.
0: You hang in there, man. Everything will be all right in the sweet by and by.
1: I'll talk with you in a couple of months.
0: All right, man. Take care.
1: All right, bye-bye.
0: Bye-bye. Yeah, all right, Fun Seekers Radio Network, quick break here. It is, today's Friday also, isn't it? How about that? George is here, I'm Jenny Ainsworth, stay with us.

0: I was late on that one. I just got back from Africa, you know. I was playing cards with the natives. No, I usually won. Why, are you thirsty? $35.
1: You ready?

Now, brown cow. Would it be dog? Definitely dog.

0: Hey there, how are you? Jenny Ainsworth here. George is here. Hey, George. George says, hey. And we'll be hearing from George as the hour goes on. And we wrap up this little daily get-together here. It being the second day of March, 2012. And, well, we're just happy to be here. And, boy, there is some strange things that happen in the world that, you know, we've been talking a lot about that kind of thing ever since we've been doing this show. I mean, even going back to when, whenever it was Ludlow doing it, and, occasionally we'd have some odd news things that get dropped in. But, sometimes these odd news stories led to examples of sheer tackiness. I was at a grocery store a couple of days ago, standing at the checkout line, and I see, I believe it was probably National Enquirer or one of those type publications. And there on the whole front page there is a photograph of Whitney Houston in her casket, or the body of Whitney Houston, laid out in the casket. And I immediately think, well, somebody got paid a bunch of money for that picture, because National Enquirer and those type of publications pay huge money for pictures. And for a picture like that, I mean, someone really, I'd like to know how much they got paid. I mean, it had to have been, you know, a couple of $100,000 at least, I would think, if not more. And now the owner of a New Jersey funeral home that handles services for Whitney Houston said the home had nothing to do with that photograph. But Carolyn Wiggum of the funeral home and the two pastors said they do know who took the photo that ran the National Enquirer. They just aren't identifying the person, said that that's up to the Houston family. The funeral home director said that yesterday that her funeral home had no role in this shameful betrayal. She was responding to what she said are claims that either she or her employees were involved. Of course, Whitney Houston, you know, died February 11th in California, the age of 48. And the funeral home director said said she was determined the photo was taken February 17th, the day before the funeral. But, yeah, that's just, it's tacky. But, you know, whenever you got folks like the National Enquirer who photographers know will pay huge bucks for any kind of picture like that, just imagine how much they, I don't know, I'm gonna find out how much they got paid for that. I'm just curious. All right, on a brighter note, even though today is the last day for this daily get-together here, I mean, you know, hopefully down the road, sometime in, you know, months to come, there'll be some kind of weekend version to where we will be able to have a live program that, you know, stations can either run then or they can run a taped version later on the weekend, making it flexible enough where they can try to slide it somewhere into their programming, because, you know, some stations are already loaded up for the weekend. They just don't have any place to put anything else. And they have obligations that they have to honor, contracts and what have you. Now, I understand that. I mean, I appreciate so much the radio stations that have been with us for so long, especially the ones that stuck with us here at the end. I mean, WHIE in Griffin, Georgia, WKUN in Monroe, Georgia, WMTM in Moultrie, my good buddy Jay down there, WTWA in Thompson, WIMO in Winder, WSFC in Somerset, and up until recently, you know, WHEP in Foley, they had somebody come along and offer them a bunch of money to run something in our slot, and they had to do it. I understand that. But they were with us for a long, long, long, long time, and we appreciate all of them. And who knows, maybe we'll be able to get back on some of them somewhere sometime, and hopefully a lot more. And also the archives. It's going to continue to grow, the on-demand archives, and if you want information on how to log into it, well, it's on a donation basis. Anything you afford, don't hurt yourself financially. You just help pay for the thing, and ain't nobody getting rich off of it, trust me. It takes a lot of effort to put the stuff on there, plus you have to pay for the service. But, if anybody is hurting so bad financially, and I understand that, you just tell me that, and I'll get you the login information. And you don't have anybody hurt themselves, have access to it. But there's already about 20 hours worth of archive material on it, something like that. And more and more will be added pretty quickly over the next week or two. So I found some things just yesterday that will be entered up on there. All right, we're going to take a break and come back and get some phone calls. And this is not a funeral by any means, so please, just don't do that. All right? Let's celebrate this thing. It's brought an awful lot of happiness going back to the days when Ludlow first went on the air with it, and then we tried not to destroy it over the last couple of years. All right, George is here. I'm Jenny Gainsworth. And we'll take a break and be back with more Fun Seekers Radio Network 800-572-TALK. By the way, Rory Gallagher, you may not even be familiar with him, but probably one of the greatest guitar players who ever lived, in my opinion, was born on this date in 1948. He was born in Ireland, and, well, he did away with himself several years ago. I think he might have been in a jail cell when he committed suicide, but he has a version of Hey Joe you really owe it to yourself to listen to. This ain't that song, but anyway, I'm taking a break. We'll come back with more Fun Seekers Radio Network. We got a jug at home.
1: Told a man to put in some water. He wouldn't put any drop at all. Now whiskey make you drowsy. She can make you think. The kind of cold could kill you.

Hello, this is former Secretary of State Henry Kissinger inviting you to listen each weekday on this radio station to my close personal friend, Ludlow Porch. I can assure you of a splendid type. Ludlow is a brilliant, well-read individual. I regard him very highly, and I know he is trustworthy, as he did outstanding repair work on my Volkswagen just after the war when we met. During my years in the Capitol, my policy was to always listen to the President, even though it cost me my job. My advice to you, and it should become your policy, is to always listen to Ludlow. It can't cost you your job, since he cannot be impeached, and he will not resign. I'm Dr. Henry Kissinger. Thank you, and good day.

0: 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Summer Sex and Chesty, and we got Bruce. Hey there, Bruce.
1: Good morning, Danny.
0: Morning, sir.
1: I just want to let you know I've enjoyed this show tremendously, and it's been raining tons of tears here in Somerset this morning for all those old fun seekers. But the sun's trying its best to pop out, and I'm sure there's going to be a rainbow and a pot of gold out there.
0: You betcha.
1: You betcha.
0: As we say, it'll all come in the sweet by and by. It'll be fine.
1: Yeah. I wanted to give a fire of the well to all the wackos out there, and I consider all of you all good friends. And got a couple quotes about friends. It's a true friends can stab you in the front. it's one of the blessings of old friends that you can afford to be stupid with them.
0: That's true. That's very true.
1: Now, if that's not a wacko saying,
0: I'm telling you,
1: I don't think I've ever heard one. y'all get a chance, come to Somerset, come up to Paul's Discount, and I'll fix a big old possum pot pie for the crowd.
0: Hey, that sounds like a winner to me, Bruce.
1: I'd like to thank you guys for the memories, and I want to ask you not to embarrass any goats in your next trails.
0: Well, trust me, I'm going to try not to. I'm going to do my best to keep my yard shut.
2: And that is one of the most memorable quotes, is that Bruce has.
0: Oh, yeah.
2: Calls that he has a neighbor who's got a yard a goat would be ashamed of.
0: Yeah, embarrassing goat.
1: Right, if you get to Somerset and you get to ask around for me, all you got to do is just say, you know, the Bruce that's got the embarrassing neighbor.
0: Yeah, everybody point in your direction, won't they?
1: Oh, yeah, he lives down south there.
0: Well, listen, you take care of yourself, man. We'll be in touch.
1: All right. I'll be looking forward to hearing you all again.
0: All right. See you, Bruce.
1: Bye.
0: Right, bye-bye. Oh, man, I got a story here about doctors in China are trying to figure out how they will remove a thermometer that has been inside a woman's lung for 44 years. Some doctors in Hunan province said they found a 2-inch long medical thermometer in the lungs of a patient, and that she told them she accidentally swallowed the object when she was 12 years old and her family couldn't afford medical care. In China now, doctors said the woman only recently began to feel discomfort when the thermometer from the thermometer, and they're concerned about the damage the mercury could do to the woman's body if the glass breaks. Now, if she swallowed it, how did it get into her lungs? I'm just curious. But 44 years? I wonder what temperature it stayed at. 800-572-8255. I guess we should know, as long as her body temperature was normal. What if it changed if she drank a cold beer? All right, George is here, and I'm Jenny Gaines for the break in the back with more right after this.

0: can't take. Here he is out crashing the rainbow. He gets him a pot of gold for it. How about that, huh? Yeah, John Bon Jovi's birthday today. He's 50 years old. And, you know, he's, even if you're not a John Bon Jovi fan, you know, you really got to give him credit for having a career that lasted so long, but also, you know, doing positive type messages in his songs. So, good for him. So, quickly to the phone here to South Georgia, and Leroy. Hello there, Leroy.
1: Good morning, Denny.
0: Morning, sir.
1: Precious memories is right.
0: That's right. You betcha.
1: There's a lot of them. There's a lot of them. And I might choke up on you.
0: I remember now. Remember now, it's a celebration.
1: I know it. But there is a lot of precious memories in that. And there's a pot of gold if you'll find them, you know.
0: Oh, yeah. Oh, yeah.
1: Yeah, we just found one this week, so I was telling George about it. He can repeat it to you.
0: You're leaving the listeners out of it, so what are you talking about?
1: Well, this business we just bought.
0: Oh, okay.
1: And, you know, carpet cleaning, furniture cleaning. And
0: good.
1: All this stuff. Picked up 20 jobs the first day.
0: Well, that's great, man.
1: Don't even take it over till today. And
0: that's wonderful.
1: My son picked up 20 jobs. 5 or 6 Ryan steakhouses and a big Salvation Army building.
0: That's outstanding.
1: Our stockbroker, his house and business. And
0: proud of you.
1: And another 6 beside that. So,
0: mm-hmm.
1: So it's there if you work at it.
0: Well, yeah, just...
1: It's going to work out for you and George.
0: Oh, yeah, just something maybe ain't ready to go. Maybe
1: well,
0: open up a new cleaning business.
1: It's going to work out with the radio, too, because I just told George about this station in South Georgia that I may still buy. I've tried before and offered him half interest in it if he wants it, and he's thinking about it, so...
0: Well, I need you to go ahead and just cough up about, I don't know, I think $150,000 up front ought to take care of it. We'll just sell you this thing.
1: Well, no, I don't have that much money right now.
0: Oh, okay.
1: But if this station works out, we may go back on for a 5-day-a-week thing. You can do it. George could run it from South Georgia, and you could do it from Atlanta.
0: Are you want George to move South Georgia? You got any dogs down there?
1: No, he don't need dogs down here.
0: No, he does. It don't matter how much George...
1: Listen.
0: You got to understand now. See, George is independently wealthy already.
1: Well, yeah,
0: he just does this dog thing because he likes dogs.
2: Yeah.
1: He ain't going to spend none of that. He can be making $100,000 in this
0: and
1: radio
0: it,
1: station.
0: And he does the insurance thing, $100,000 in the radio station.
1: In a couple of years, he can be making that much in the radio station. They're just a gold mine there because the guy don't work it.
0: Well, listen, I got to do take this break, and boy, I'm happy they got sales such doing so well in that part of the country.
1: Well, it's coming back. It's been down, but it's coming back.
0: Well, listen, good luck with that new business.
1: Y'all stay positive; it'll work.
0: Oh, we're always positive, man.
1: Good luck.
0: Take care. Thanks for seeing you. Bye bye. Well, that's $100,000 down in a town of 5,000 people, George. It ain't doing bad. All right, stick around. We got more coming up here. Fun Seekers Radio Network.

0: Lucy.
1: Here it comes.
0: Such a fine time to leave me, Lucy.
1: All right, we have had arguments, literally argued with some people about where the theme to the opening theme music to Ludlow Porch Show came from. And we tell them it came from this song right here from Old Waveland, the name of the album. And listen now. Listen, it's coming up in here somewhere. Oh, it's later on. It's, the song goes on and on, and it gets to a guitar break. And that's what it is. That part right there came from that song. And, you just have to trust us. I mean, will we lie to you, well, about something like that? Nah, we wouldn't lie to you about something that really mattered. And, I know it's in there. Well, let's just keep it going. We'll just, we'll kind of walk a little bit to this. Huh? What do you think? You got that boom, boom, boom.
0: I've had some boom, sad times, boom, lived through some boom, bad times, boom. But this time the
1: hurt. Yeah, you got that wailing part going.

0: It was nice of Waylon and his producer to allow there to be a little bit of a break too before they went into it, so you could just kind of cut away from it and dub off just that part. So there you go, living proof of the origin of the open for the Little Porch Show. All right, show the phone right now. Burnt Mountain and Betty is here. Hello, darling.
1: Well, good morning, darling.
0: How you doing, honey?
1: I'm making it so far. I am making it.
0: Oh, good.
1: You do realize that for, 10 years or better, I have talked to you more than any other man in this world on a daily basis, excluding weekends.
0: I never thought about it that way.
1: Well, I have.
0: Darn.
1: You know what it makes me realize?
0: What?
1: How lucky I am to have something that makes saying goodbye so hard.
0: Oh, that's a nice way to put it.
1: Oh, yeah. I just, it's just one of the basic things of human nature is having someone wonder where you are when you don't come home at night.
0: Yeah. Yeah.
1: Well, I use that another way. You would wonder about me if you didn't hear from me every day.
0: That's true. That's
1: so
0: true.
1: So now I'm going to wonder if you're wondering about me.
0: I was looking back to see if you were looking back to see if I was looking back to see if you were looking back at me.
1: it's quite a quandary that I find I'm myself in. If I was going to die soon and I could only make one phone call, and you think, who would you call and what would you say?
0: Yeah.
1: I would, up until today, I could make one phone call and say what I was going to say to everyone that really mattered.
0: Well, that's a good point.
1: So you just have to hurry up and get to that Saturday. And what I'm going to have to do is have long weekends, and Saturdays, that's the day I'll have to make my one phone call.
0: They just compact it all into one, too.
1: I tell you, you're just complicating life for me.
0: Well, I know it was all a grand conspiracy.
1: It is. You're just doing this to make me appreciate you even more when you show back up somewhere.
0: I'm just going along with what George said to do.
1: What's that?
0: This whole thing. I'm just wondering what George said to do.
1: Oh, George, it's his fault.
0: Yeah.
1: Well, I didn't know that. I want to comment on something that Ron said.
0: Yeah.
1: He just blew the whole plan for the Wacko Party. What you and I said were, what we said yesterday, there are people who will show up barefooted. Mm-hmm. And we said you can come barefooted. But, see, what Ron didn't let me get him informed about is that I had planned to have the flip-flop rental, and we would rent flip-flops to those who came barefooted.
0: Oh.
1: So it was a little money on the side to
0: be made. Yeah, when you go to the bowling alley, you got to rent shoes, bowling shoes.
1: That's right.
0: Yeah, you got to rent flip-flops.
1: So,
0: that'll work.
1: The Wacko Party will have its rules, and you can come. But now we are not going to rent clothing. We're going to hold fast to that. You have to bring your own clothing.
0: Yeah, assuming you're wearing.
1: Well, now we're going to make them wear. There are things that look as bad as feet.
0: Yeah, oh boy, that's what I was thinking a while ago. Yeah, there's some things I just don't want to see.
1: No. And another thing, I had a thought, Denny, considering that we have leap year every 4 years, we can make a goal. The next leap year, we will be ushering in the daily talk show.
0: Hey, that sounds like a pretty good goal to me.
1: I don't see why it wouldn't work.
0: All right, let's shoot for it.
1: I mean, this is kind of like New Year's Eve. We're ushering out the old. We can even sing "Auld Lang Syne" and raise a cup to what through all of the memories of what has been and what we've meant to each other. I will say this on a serious note. I was raised by parents who they taught me to think seriously about making commitments. You didn't do anything to dishonor your name, your family, and if you made a commitment, you held to it, and you never said, "I love you," unless you meant it.
0: Mm-hmm.
1: And I have pretty much held to that. So when I say that I have loved and been committed to this show, it's one of the most serious things I've ever made that statement about.
0: Well, that's probably one of the greatest compliments that anybody's ever going to receive, and we appreciate it.
1: Well, it's true. It has meant worlds and worlds to me to be a part of it, and I'm looking forward to being a part of what it evolves into.
0: Well, we're going to hang in there. We're going to find out. Betty, as always, you take care, and I'll talk to you soon.
1: All right. I'll be waiting for that call, darling.
0: All right. Listen. See you, Pudding.
1: All right. Thank you, Kate.
0: Bye-bye.
1: Bye-bye.
0: Yeah. All right. Fun Secrets Radio Network. Quick break and then back with more. Stay with us.
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0: got another case of, you know, how you have people who will see images of Jesus or Mary on their food. Well, here's another case of it. The New Mexico Times says he was shocked to discover the face of Jesus on a tortilla that he was preparing on Ash Wednesday. And wow, the timing of it too, huh? Said it was even more astonishing to him with it being the first day of Lent. And he passed it on to his mom, and she pretty much had the same response. And yeah, he said it doesn't happen every day, but I wonder how long it'll be before you see that up on eBay. Yeah, people do strange things. And somebody will buy it. And how would you like to go to pick up your rental car, or have your rental car? And, yeah, these folks already had it. They've been driving around, bought some groceries, you know. They were down in Florida. Bunch of rental cars in Florida. But you know what else they have a bunch of in Florida? Mm-hmm. I mean, it was just on the news last night. Boa constrictors. They opened up the trunk of that rental car to get some groceries out of the trunk, all right? And some condos that they were, you know, staying in at Cape Canaveral. And that big old boa constrictor was slithering across their grocery bags. How long would it take you to jump back about 30 feet? I bet I could beat you back there. I bet I could jump back before you could. And I'm slow. But if I was dealing with a boa constrictor all of a sudden, when I go to grab groceries out of the trunk, there's probably going to be some few choice words used also. Let's go to North Carolina, probably Lexington or somewhere thereabouts. And here's Goatee. Hey, Goatee.
1: Hey, Denny, what's going on?
0: Well, just messing around, man. How are you?
1: I'm doing all right, man. I got you a job up here in North Carolina.
0: All right, when did I start?
1: Well, right on about Monday, probably. Big Bung, I think he's going to run for governor.
0: And, oh, is he?
1: He needs a campaign manager. I think he's going to call in and ask you how much you're going to charge. He's going to put you up in one of the finest motels over here in Davidson County called the Paradise Inn, I think.
0: Well, the Paradise Inn, if it's the Paradise Inn, if it's anything at all like the Motel 4 that he put me in last time,
1: yeah.
0: I mean, they didn't even have a Motel 6 there where I was.
1: I think the Motel 4 might be the Waldorf Astoria.
0: Yeah, I've heard of that one too. Yeah.
1: Yeah. I tell you what, buddy, we're gonna miss you. I'm telling you.
0: Hey, it'll be all right, man. We'll keep something going here, and hopefully, you know, for long.
1: Like I said, I think he's calling in
0: and
1: going to ask
0: you the
1: job.
0: Well, let me see. We need to talk about salary. And
1: yeah,
0: also,
1: well,
0: I also need to.
1: Like $200 a week or $200 a month.
0: That sounds fair. Yeah, $200 a month would be about right.
1: Yeah, don't want to overpay you.
0: Well, that'd be a rating. That'd be a raise from what we've been getting so far. about $200 a month.
1: And yeah, I just wanted to call you and tell you we're going to miss you bad on this end.
0: All right, man. Well, listen, I appreciate that, and I'll be waiting for the call for that job offer.
1: He probably called you. Quick, I hang up.
0: All right.
1: I think he's listening to
0: you. All right. I'll be waiting.
1: All right, bud. We'll be praying for you up here.
0: All right. Hey, go tell you take care, man. We'll see you.
1: All right, bud.
0: All right, bye-bye. You know, I was going to ask him if I could go ahead and, you know, arrange for my vacation time, too. You know, no point in starting the first day without, you know, getting vacation time in there. Oh, Luke gets tickled easy, don't he? All right, we got a break here. 800-572-8255. Oh, Gucci was just talking about that hotel, the Paradise Inn. Then he mentioned the Waldorf, whichever he called it. But, you know, I have heard of them doing this in the past about folks who had spent their wedding anniversary there a long time ago and who had kept their receipts. Well, the Waldorf Astoria, I can see it now. New York's Waldorf Astoria Hotel will honor this. I mean, this is Isidore Swartz. He's 88 years old now, and his wife Joan is 82. Said they're taking advantage of a service that's offered by the Waldorf to spend their 60th wedding anniversary at the hotel this weekend. And they're going to pay the same price as they paid on their honeymoon when they stayed at that same hotel. They paid $16.80 per night. Mm-hmm. You know, the per-night prices now at the Waldorf start at $319 a night. So $16.80 ain't bad. Mm-mm. They said they kept their original 60-year-old receipt. The total on that receipt was $17.10 because they made a 30-cent phone call that was added to the $16.80 room. So good for them. But yeah, that hotel, I said they honor about two or three couples, take advantage of that every year. Wow. But only if you have your original receipt. So see, sometimes being a pack rat does pay off, doesn't it? Yes, sir. A break and then more. Fun Secrets Radio Network.
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0: 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R.C., the Rhyming Clown, is here right now. Hey there, R.C.
2: Good morning, Cousin Eddie.
0: Morning, sir.
2: I thought we was going to keep this on a light note and then George go and play something like that.
0: Hey, what can I say? You know, you try to tell them, they just don't pay no attention, man.
2: Just wanted to say thank you because we've made so many new friends over the years, and many of them I've met, but many of them I've not. But their boss still holds a place in our hearts.
0: Oh, yeah. I feel the same way. An awful lot of people, most of them I've never met face-to-face. I mean, there's a few here and there, but most have still got that mysterious, you know, you think you know what they look like.
2: And they never look like what
0: no,
2: you said.
0: No,
2: it's always
0: no.
2: Different.
0: Yeah, I guarantee you, man, I don't think I've ever met anybody who actually looked like that. I thought they were going to look.
2: And I chuckled this morning and I thought about how the show has controlled our lives over the years. For instance, we would never think of making a doctor's appointment during the time when the show was on. It would always have to be afternoon.
0: That's right. That's right. You got to do that. I mean, heck, what do you want to go off and do something silly like that for, huh?
2: Yeah. Kind of like Ron said, come Monday morning, we're not going to know what to do with ourselves. I would suggest maybe a cold shower would be in order, you know.
0: I know it's going to be definitely weird for me. Very weird.
2: And on the show, we always talked about one another, but it was always just good, clean humor.
0: We tried to. There's that one old boy we got to worry about sometimes.
2: Well,
0: you know how he is.
2: You know, there was a few strays along the way.
0: Everybody can't be like you and me, or see.
2: That's right. Well, it's been a good run, Denny, and we'll be listening out for your new venture.
0: Well, I hope everything works out, and I hope we can get something going here in the next month or two, man.
2: Okay.
0: R.C., it's always been fun talking to you, and I hope you're doing it soon.
2: All right. Talk to you later.
0: I'll be seeing you. Bye-bye.
2: Bye-bye.
0: Oh, man. George, this is your kind of story here. I mean, with your firm constitution you have and how you like discussing things. It's a 35-year-old guy has filed a lawsuit in City Supreme Court in New York saying that he discovered an animal toe in his food last September. Yep, said he felt something very sharp on his tongue. He spit it out and found an animal digit with a nail still attached. They don't know what kind of animal it was. Hadn't been identified yet. Some kind of animal with a toenail. And the lawsuit alleges the manufacturer and distributors, you know, that's who they're suing anyway. That's who they name it. And he says he hadn't been able to eat or watch other people eat packaged food since the incident. In case you wonder what it was a package of artichoke spinach dip. Yum, yum. All right, Fun Secrets Radio Network, some special stuff on the way. You don't want to miss it. George is here. I'm Denny Ainsworth, Fun Secrets Radio Network.

0: Right, yep. Fun Seekers Radio Network, Denny and Jonathan and George. And hey there. Hey, George.
1: Good morning.
0: And George is there. And I noticed that time, George, I noticed the opening theme that time.
1: Yep.
0: I swear, first hour this morning you played that. It didn't even occur to me until you mentioned it.
1: And I almost just, you know, automatically, a reflex action, started to say, this is the Ludlow Port Show on the Fun Seekers Radio Network. Ludlow Show brought to you in part this hour.
0: Well, that's the problem. It ain't brought to you this hour by anybody. So, you know, the fact is, you know, some of the advertisers we had over the years, we got because of Ludlow's notoriety and his fame. He was well known all across the South, and some of those that we had for a long time there were directly related to that. I mean, there was a couple of them I had on my own, but. And then whenever the economy completely, you know, evaporated, even those, you know, went away. So only so long you can deal with it. You know, when you're a small organization, too, and you don't have backing of some major corporation like many shows do to survive several years of lean times and somebody paying the bill, well, something has to give eventually. So anyway, we're going to just see what we can do to change it around and hopefully be back in some form one of these days. Well, we've got the final hour of the final daily program here right now, here on March 2nd, 2012. And it's a beautiful day where we are. I mean, it's kind of cloudy, but I know that all across the eastern half of the country, there's been some nasty, nasty stuff out there for some people, and we feel for them. I saw one picture on TV news of and it's also on the Internet, of a church. I don't know if it was in Illinois or where it was, but it was a Catholic church, I believe. And I'm sure at one time it was a beautiful old building, like 140 years old. And there's nothing really standing except for the front facade part of that building. The rest of it is just obliterated. But, you know, unfortunately, there have been people who lost their lives in those storms, and you got to think about them, say a prayer for them, and maybe they'll get the survivors to get their lives back in order in time as time goes by. So, no matter what your situation is in the world, it's always worse somewhere else. So, keep that in mind and stay positive. Oh, boy. You know, George, you guys, I know you got about 18 different jobs. Well, that's an exaggeration. You only got about a dozen. But one of them is at an office of an insurance company, right? Now, isn't that office full of basketball fans? How do y'all get anything done while March Madness is going on?
1: We have it on the TV in the other room, in the conference room.
0: But do you still accomplish any work?
1: Yeah.
0: You do?
1: Yeah, people just glance at the games. Everybody's a sports fan in the office. Well, so we talk, you know, water cooler stuff frequently.
0: Yeah, frequently.
1: Those guys are so busy, though.
0: Well, one thing, you know, the reason I bring it up, there's an outplacement firm in Chicago that says employers need to be aware of lost productivity from fans who are following March Madness tournament. They said that employers across the country can expect to lose millions of hours worth of productivity while this championship tournament's going on, due to workers watching games online, checking scores, managing pool brackets, all that stuff, you know. And by the way, do you have your entire bracket already done? See, I want to see somebody who can put the winning bracket together before they even pick the teams.
1: Yeah.
0: Now, there's some talent.
1: Yeah. Odds are...
0: Oh, the you know, you think it's long odds to win a lottery? Nah. You win a dozen lotteries before you can do that. Anyway, I'm sure that, you know, this is going to be getting underway here for long. When does the tournament start?
1: I guess, you've got, I know the conference tournaments are taking place this week, so, you know.
0: Yeah, so it's just right upon us.
1: Yeah, it's right upon us.
0: We got to take a break. We'll come back. We got somebody on hold. We get to, and if you're sure to try to get in here, we got to try to get most of the phone calls we're going to take before the bottom of the hour. We have other things happening after that. So if you plan to get on the air, you're going to have to call as soon as you hear somebody hang up. All right. All right, George is here. I'm Jenny Gaines with Fun Seekers Radio Network. More after this.
2: I'll give you a copy of the marriage certificate and kept a copy here for my files.
3: I know that. But that don't signify with Ernest T. Bass. He keeps bothering Charlene, yelling in the night, throwing rocks through the windows.
2: Well, can't you and your boys handle it?
3: Well, we thought about killing him. Kind of hated to go that far.

0: I'm not sure if that's fair, George.
1: Whispers are a jingling, a cowboy is singing this lonesome cattle call.
0: You're going to Thompson, Georgia right now. Jimmy is here. Hey, Jimmy.
2: Good morning, Denny.
0: I didn't know if that excitement would be too much for you or not.
2: Well, I started to just drop the phone. I had to stand up and salute.
0: Oh, yeah, sure. It's Eddie Arnold on. You got to salute, don't you?
2: Right. Thanks, George.
0: He says you're welcome.
2: I'll dance at your wedding.
0: Uh-oh.
2: But I've been thinking that I picked y'all up, probably 10 or 12, 15 years ago.
0: Yeah.
2: Hadn't been calling too long, but 5 or 6 years. But I compare that with an old sailor, me, hitchhiking down the road and being picked up by a Cadillac, a gold Cadillac, driven by Dolly Parton.
0: Man, I thought I'd heard compliments before, but geez. A little delusional, but...
2: Yeah, and every morning at 9 o'clock to 12, I kind of like, you know, Bob Nolan, he's a cool drink of cool, clear water.
0: Oh, yeah. Yeah, that's a pretty good description. I like
2: that's
0: that.
2: That's what it was. It was a lot of fun. I mean, yeah. I laughs and listening to all the wackos.
0: And, you know, I've said this before, and I mean it, because Ludlow Porch was the funniest one human being I've ever encountered in my life.
2: Yeah, that's true.
0: I mean, generally funny. I mean, like, just...
2: Oh, yeah.
0: Whether he was on the air or not, it was just his mind worked different.
2: And I hope y'all... This is not a request, just a hope that play the Marine Corps hymn before you leave.
0: If we get time, if we get time. I mean, I got so much stuff stacked in the last half hour,
2: yeah.
0: I don't know for sure.
2: Understand.
0: Yeah. But,
2: and I'm not going to say goodbye.
0: No.
2: Thanks a lot and so long.
0: And I'll see you later.
2: All right.
0: Take care, Jimmy.
2: You too, George.
0: Thanks, man.
2: All right. And Denny.
0: All right. Thanks,
3: bye.
0: Man.
3: Thanks, Jimmy.
0: Yeah, we'll see you around. Alright, Fun Seekers Radio Networks, 800-572-TALKS, 800-572-8255, and yeah, if you want to get in, we need to do it right now, because last half hour is going to be full of some things, and I don't know if we have time for a call there or not. Do have time right now to take a break, though, and then come back and get to another phone call, and just for that reason. So stick around, more on the way right for this.
4: 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While the information you can obtain from this show is, I say, is downright informative, son. Ludlow and his wacko, I say, his wacko friends talk about everything from B to P, son. That's B to P, son. Birds to politics. B to P, get it, son? Anyway, all of us, I say, all of us farm preachers, tune in weekday mornings to listen to Ludlow, because it sure beats watching silly cartoons or listening to rock and roll. I say, listening to rock and roll. But the main reason we listen to Ludlow here on the, I say, here on the farm, is that it keeps us all away from doing chores, son. I mean, I'd rather listen to Ludlow Porch than slop a hog any day. Besides, Ludlow's smarter than the average bear, son. So be sure to listen to the Ludlow, I say, the Ludlow Porch Show weekdays, and you can put your chores off till the weekend, son.

0: as we go to Summer Station, Texas right now. And I think they own part of Havana, the very prestigious Vinson family from Somerset. Ann Vinson. Hello there, Miss Vinson.
1: Man, you have got me so tickled. When you said there's something Cuban today, that just knocked me out of my chair, and I thought, I can't talk. It just was funny.
0: Well, sometimes we're just easily amused, you know?
1: Well, yeah, I always am.
0: Me too.
1: And I've got a cat sitting here right in front of me or right up against me, and he's not doing a thing funny, so.
0: Sometimes cats just don't have a sense of humor at all.
1: Boy, isn't that the truth. They don't when they get older. Now the kittens do.
0: Yeah, you're right.
1: And I've got one that's still in her kittenhood, and she keeps me entertained. But anyway, I'm not going to get all weepy like I will later.
0: Good, not allowed.
1: Nope. And I don't want to do that anyway. That brings everybody down. So, but you know how much I have enjoyed this all these years. I've told you all before, and I'm just hoping that one of these days you all can come up here and go. George and I were talking earlier that he said he would like to come up here and go to Paul's Discount someday because he wanted to see the...
0: Yeah, he hadn't been there yet, has he? He hadn't seen Abe Lincoln's birthplace yet. You'd think that'd be on some kind of national register of historic places, wouldn't you?
1: Well, you know, it may be somewhere, and we just don't know it yet.
0: I mean, they ought to have one of them government signs out front. You know, the big old green signs?
1: Yeah, that's right.
0: Yeah.
1: We may have to talk to them up there about
0: that. Yeah, I don't know who you talk to, Department of Parks and Recreation or something. I don't know who it is.
2: And the birthplace is in the plumbing department, correct?
0: Yeah, back.
1: That's
0: yeah. Back,
1: okay. Yeah.
0: Mm-hmm.
1: I think they might have done some remodeling not too long ago, mm-hmm. So it may have changed around a little bit. I'm not sure.
0: They shouldn't be messing with historic sites like that.
1: And what? Oh.
2: didn't you guys actually put up a shrine there?
0: They did. They had a shrine made out of some wash tubs and all.
2: I wonder if
0: it was a fountain. It was the official Abe Lincoln Memorial Fountain.
1: I wonder what would happen if they did put out a sign, just a homemade sign out there.
0: Remember what I dubbed the you women of Somerset? Abe's Babes?
1: Oh, Abe's Babes,
0: yeah.
1: I told George you all just don't have to come up here. He said he wanted to see the birthplace.
0: Well, besides that, it's a great thing to do in the summertime because of that lake, too, George.
1: Oh, yeah.
0: You're out there to have a great time with that lake.
2: Yeah, certainly.
1: Oh, yeah.
0: Yeah.
1: You definitely need to come and do that. I can just walk a very short way and get a good view of the lake from where I am. But I can't see it from my house. But
0: yeah.
1: Okay.
0: Beautiful lake, though.
1: When I was born, we lived in the lake.
0: You lived in the lake?
1: Yeah. Yeah, we lived right there.
0: In the lake.
1: Right where the lake is now, yeah.
0: That'd be darned.
1: Had to change that a little bit.
0: So did you get a chance to move before they filled it up with water?
1: Yeah, they let us know. They
0: That's
1: told
0: good.
1: Beforehand that when it was going
0: to
1: happen.
0: Be a heck of a way to wake up one morning, wouldn't it? Hey, Earl, you notice water coming up around the bed?
1: They forgot to tell us they were going to put a lake in.
0: Yeah, I should have said something.
1: Well, I was just a baby when we moved from there. You know?
0: Been
1: in
0: there
1: an awful long time, so I was just a baby.
0: I got you. Well, listen, you take care. And I'm glad I was good hearing from you again. And you hang in there. Who knows what will happen down the road.

0: I just certainly hope that we will cross paths again.
1: Wait, count on it.
0: I told George, you got to keep us informed on.
1: Oh, we will. Definitely will. Anybody who's on the mailing list for the website will be definitely kept informed.
0: Yeah. Well, it'll be there then. So.
1: All right. Well, listen, you take care. We'll see you soon, I hope.
0: Okay. Bye-bye.
1: All right. Bye-bye. All right, we got to take a break. It's at the bottom of the hour. We got some special things coming up after this, so stick around. I don't know if we get any more phone calls in or not. So just stay with us. Fun Seekers Radio Network.

0: 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Got a special, special thing coming up here right now. We're going to definitely step back in time. I hope you'll enjoy it. Here on March 2nd, 2012. Keep listening.
1: Here's Ludlow Porch.
2: Well, good morning, fun seekers. Hi, y'all. It is Friday. Oh, listen, if you're pure at heart, say your prayers by night. This comes up every phase, and I love it. I hope you're going to have a big, because it's a special Friday. It's the Friday before Father's Day, where, what did you call? Denny, you can answer this. What did you call the pedal on the floor that you mashed to make the car go forward or backwards? Call that the gas pedal. Did you ever call that the foot feed? Did you ever call that the accelerator? A lot of only recently. What did you call the place in your car, Denny, where you kept your spare tire and your jack and your lug wrench? No, not the back seat. Pretty messy. Just move that towel out of the way and sit down, Leon. It's going to be all right. It was called the trunk in most places. But it was called the boot in some places. The boot. And what did you call the burlap bag that you saved from something and just kept it because it was a good sack? Did you call that a gunny sack? A croaker sack or a poke? A lot of that depends on where you're from. And then we get to my favorite. What did you call soft drinks? I know you had the brand names, but what did you call them as a group? What did you call them? We're going to talk about all of that. We are going we are going to have a big time today because it's Friday. We're going to get right back and get to our telephones after these important words.
3: I know a man who lives down the street. Ain't much to look at, but it sure is sweet.
2: That is the Hen House Blues in honor of the appearance of the world's foremost folkologist, home remedy expert, and teller of tall tales, my buddy, Dick Freimeyer. Hello, friend Freimeyer.
4: Good morning, you cutting Ludlow.
2: How you doing?
4: Well, pretty good for an old plug.
2: Good.
4: You know, the time is creeping up on me. Two more, let's see, I got 2 months and 4 days, and I'll be 70 years old.
2: Oh, listen, you look 10 years younger.
4: Oh, man, somebody told me yesterday, look 20 years. I said, I thank you for lying, but I appreciate it. Well, we better get right to it. You know, I told you, I've been giving him these, he and his girlfriend, these holes out of donut holes, what you call them. Mm-hmm. They give them to them, they get stale.
2: Yeah.
4: And what I did yesterday, I bored. I took a pencil and stuck a hole, 4 holes in each donut hole, and then I put 2 drops of bourbon whiskey in each one of those holes, and I fixed 2 of them, and I'm telling you, they devoured those and nothing flat, and they almost did. Got, I don't know what happened to them. I think he got a little high on me. He got up on the television, almost knocked it off the stand. That's all. I didn't think he could get on it, but he sure did yesterday.
2: You giving the chickens bourbon?
4: Well, I did mix it, see. I put 2 drops in each one of those holes.
2: Uh-huh.
4: That is the donut hole. It's baked, you know.
2: Yeah.
4: And they got so, I've been doing this about 3 or 4 weeks, just giving them donuts. But I started out yesterday, I have a little fun with that bourbon whiskey.
2: Do you hope to alter their personality or to kill them or what?
4: Well, I'm hoping this will make him a little more frisky. He's crowing real early this morning. Had you ever thought about that?
2: You about killed Denny here.
4: I know.
2: Denny said next time you come, the donuts are on you.
4: Well, I guess I better let you go. Oh, I got some important.
2: I got to tell you a story. I got to tell you a story first.
4: Oh, yes, sir.
2: A lady stopped me outside the Falcon Inn yesterday, and she said, "In Freimeyer's arthritis remedy, what kind of gin do you use?" And I said, "It doesn't make any difference."
4: No.
2: And she said, "Okay, and how many grapes do I put in it?"
4: Oh, Well, we better let you, I better let you go.
2: All right, big boy.
4: Don't get the crow now, whatever you do.
2: You take care of your bad self.
4: I'm going to try my best.
2: I'll talk to you Friday.

0: donut holes with whiskey in them. Yeah.
1: Hello?
0: All right. I would think, I want to get back a little bit more to the early Jerry Reed days, but I got to ask you, I would think working with Robin Williams would be like, kind of like working with a flock of pigeons.
1: Well, let me...
0: there ever a time late in the afternoon when you got tired and you said, I think I'll just kill him?
1: Not really. The man, you know, he's a Juilliard graduate. He is a genius.
0: Oh, incredible talent.
1: I tell you what, and boy, it didn't take anything to hit his button. I mean, he was truly a delight. I remember one morning we were on set, and I was standing over beside Walter, and they were going to shoot a scene that involved just Robin first. And he's on the set, and somebody said something that hit his button, and here he went. And let alone he did 10 minutes without stopping, stopping, and everybody's in the floor.
0: Or taking a break.
1: And I looked at Walter, and Walter's standing there. I swear to God, he was mesmerized. His jaw was hanging down, and I looked at him, and I said, Lord help, look at Walter. He can't believe what he's looking at. But in the parameters of the show, he was totally professional. If you were one that could ad lib, he'd ad lib with you.
0: Mm-hmm.
1: But if you were like most actors are really, they strictly adhere to that piece of paper. That's the kind of people they are. That's the way they were trained, and they lay in wait for their cues. And he's always right there. But he was like Gleason. He knew everybody's part. I'm convinced he knew what he was going to say and what I was going to say and what everybody else was going to say. You know, Gleason was that way. He had a photographic memory. I mean, he'd look at something, and he just knew it.
0: Yeah. One of the little subtle throwaway lines, I thought, last night in a movie, The Survivors, and I've seen this thing, I don't know how many times, and watch it every time, was when your character, Jack, put the cigarette in the tree bark so he would think you were standing behind that tree smoking. And when he got there and saw that you had stuck a burning cigarette in a tree bark, he said, what kind of a man gives a cigarette to a tree? And I didn't know whether that was a scripted line or whether he just looked up and saw it.
1: That was a Robin Williamsism. I'm sure it was.
0: Let's talk about Matthau just a moment, who I think may be one of the best American actors to come along in generations.
1: To ever draw a breath. Yeah. One of the finest human beings that ever drew a breath. And, you know, Walter is a real man. I mean, he's a man's man. And one of the funniest, greatest sense of humor. And he's so well-traveled. And he's such a consummate professional. It just amazes. It amazes me to watch him work. And God gave him a throttle that'll run at about up to about a third speed.
0: Uh-huh.
1: He can lay back and just get so smooth and silky. And the first thing you know, he sucked the whole scene dry.
0: I think a good example of that is you mentioned Jackie Gleason a little earlier. His public persona and the face we have seen all these years is the guy who will take a drink in a heartbeat, who wants to smoke a cigarette, who's laid back and
1: gamble on football.
0: Yeah, and you can't imagine this man learning his lines on time and that sort of thing. And that's what made him so great.
1: Well, I think all the great ones go beyond the business. I mean, it becomes something other than business to them. I know the more movies I did, the more fun it became, because suddenly I realized that this is not brain surgery. We're here doing the same thing I do when I get up on a concert stage. I'm just entertaining people. And scripts, by far and large, are just roadmaps. And if the director senses that you're competent and you can bring something, you can bring some meat to go with the potatoes, they'll turn you loose. And who wouldn't turn Walter Matthau loose, for Pete's sake? Are you kidding? And Jackie's the same way. And Robin is the same way, because he'll take your script and he'll embellish it. And the first thing you know, you're looking like a genius, and it's not you, it's him.
0: Yeah. Yeah, interesting. 1-800-572-8255. We got some folks who want to talk to you, Jerry. You ready to go to work here this morning?
1: I'll talk to anybody but the IRS.
0: Well, we'll see. As we go to Cleveland, Tennessee, and talk to Doug. Good morning, Douglas.
2: This isn't Doug. This is Jack Rakestraw with the IRS.
1: Jack, nice knowing you, son. Why don't you drop, slap, dead? How's that? You sorry? You low life?
0: This guy's a tax evader too. He's one of the gang.
1: Good morning, Jackson.
2: Good morning.
3: I walk for miles along the highway. 1-800-572-8255
4: to Anderson, South Carolina, and Doug. Hello, Doug.
5: Hey guys, how's it going?
4: Well, it's been kind of weird.
5: I know. Been good, Doug. Been good.
4: We're having too much fun.
5: Oh well, that's the way it ought to be.
4: You bet.
5: I got a dumb crook story I heard a couple of years ago.
4: All right.
5: I don't remember where this took place, but it doesn't matter. Anyway, there was a flasher. Okay, goes in the store.
4: Yeah.
5: And so there's so many customers in there, he can't really do what he wants, so he decides to chop a little. So he picks up a few pieces of merchandise, and opportunity arises where he can go up to the counter. Of course, there's a lady, you know, there at the counter. And so he opens up his trench coat and lays his equipment on the counter. Well, the lady, the quick-thinking lady, takes a can of corn and smashes the equipment. Well, just so happens the pain was so bad that the guy passed out. He just passed out. Well, when she called the cops and the cops got there, of course, the cop had to have a little sense of humor about this. You know, when the guy finally woke up, the cop looked at him and said, I bet you wish you got a loaf of bread, don't you?
4: That's just too funny. That's just too funny. I appreciate that, Doug. That's funny.
5: You bet, man.
4: You have a good day.
5: You too, buddy.
4: See you later. Thanks for calling. Bye-bye. Yes.
6: Oh, my goodness. We're going to take a quick break, and then we got some other stuff we're going to play when we come back, so we'll stick around for that. And I don't know if we get another phone call in or not, but hey, if we do, we do. If we don't, we don't. But stick around. George is here. I'm Jenny Ainsworth, Fun Seekers Radio Network.

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And yeah, we that bit ran so long that we're coming up next to the next break real quick, and then we're going to get it done with so we can wrap this thing up here. But, you know, I don't know if we have a phone call in or not, but it's been a fun run. We appreciate the support you've been giving us, but it ain't over yet. All right, stay with us. Another break, and then wrap this thing up. Fun Seekers Radio Network.

0: food we love to eat. Here's to our wives and sweethearts, and may they never meet. Here's champagne for our real friends, and real pain for our sham friends. And when this journey finally ends, may all of us find peace. Here's to the women that I've loved and all the ones I've kissed. As for regrets, I just have one, that's all the ones I've missed. Our women's faults are many, we men have only two. Every single thing we say and everything we do. I wish you health, I wish you wealth and happiness galore. I wish you heaven when you die, what could I wish you more? May your joys be as deep as the ocean, your troubles as light as its foam. And may you find sweet peace of mind wherever you may roam. Good night.
1: Now they make new movies in old black and white.

0: Denny Ainsworth and George. Been fun, George.
1: It has, Denny. It's you know, it's been a long run, longer than most in the radio business, and
0: a long shot.
1: Yeah, and you know, I want to thank the T-ball gods who had our 5-year-old sons on the same team. That's how Denny and I met, and you know, appreciate you and Ludlow allowing me to be a part of the network all these years. You know, most of my radio career has been with the Fun Seekers Radio Network, so I've been really, really blessed in this business, and a real honor to work for a Hall of Fame broadcaster like
0: Porch. Yeah, both of us. And you know, one thing about it too, George, you know, this network never would have been able to do what it did if you hadn't been there. So,
1: well, I appreciate that very much.
0: I don't know how many times you pulled our butts out of the fire.
1: Well, it was the three of us and your wives.
0: Yep, that's true. The wives. You know, but by the way, if it weren't for Patricia, you know, this show would have been over years ago. So definitely thanks to her.
1: You know, and there's too many affiliates, too many sponsors over the years to thank. But, you know, we just appreciate all the support for so long. And, you know, again, I'm going to miss all the wackos, but I'm going to stay in touch with a lot of them. I've got a lot of email addresses and phone numbers, so we'll all stay in touch over the years.
0: Yep, and no doubt about that. I'll be seeing you. By the way, you know, still, I guess, you know, it's time both of you go out and job hunt Monday.
1: Yeah.
0: You're down to a dozen jobs, and you got to get back up to at least 14 so you can have your regular routine going on. Yeah, it's been fun. And, you know, the reason I was honest with you about the whole thing, about the situation, even though it may have been, you know, politically incorrect to talk about finances like that, because you deserve to know exactly what was going on. I mean, you as a listener had too much invested in this thing to just be left in the cold. And that's the reason broke all the, societal rules about talking about finances, so you'd know. But keep listening. You know, the network's still there. The the website, I'm trying to say, funseekers.net, and make sure that you check in with it from time to time. And if you're not on the mailing list, well, you need to get on it, because that's where we'll keep you informed. And hopefully, we'll have some kind of weekend thing coming up for long. So, George, I guess that's going to be about it for this thing here, and I guess I'll see you around.
1: Yep, and just want to leave you with what Ludlow used to say: whatever else you do today, you find somebody to be nice to.
0: Amen. And remember, we'll be around, so will you. We appreciate you being here.

0: What?
1: Over?
2: I'm sorry.
1: Did you say over? Nothing is over until we decide it is. Was it over when the Germans bombed Pearl Harbor? Hell no!
0: German? Forget it, he's rolling.
1: It ain't over now. Because when the going...

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0: 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And now, here's Ludlow.
1: Well, good morning, fun seekers. Again, hi, y'all. Having a big time. Talking about music, talking about songs, songs about a sandwich. President Roosevelt, post office employees, horses, and lawyers. And we'd like to hear from you. As a matter of fact, we're going to open things up. We'll talk about all of that. But for our last hour together today, we'll open this up and let you talk about anything maybe sticking in your craw. And the person who put it there. What about that? Whatever's on your mind, we'll kick around. So join us as we go to Villa Rica and talk to Pat. Good morning, Pat.
2: Good morning.
1: How you doing?
2: Fine, thank you. I wanted to ask if you have the song Across the Alley from the Alamo. It's one of my childhood favorites.
1: Lived a Pinto Pony and a Navajo.
2: Right.
1: Very good. No, I didn't have that.
2: That was one of my all-time favorites when I was growing up.
1: Yeah, I remember that. Great song. That was a Mills Brothers song.
2: I believe it was.
1: A great Mills Brothers hit, yeah.
2: Great song.
1: Remember that one well.
2: Okay.
1: I got it down, Pat.
2: All right.
1: Take care of yourself.
2: Thank you. Bye-bye.
1: Let's go to Dawson County on top of a mountain and talk to my buddy Lee. Good morning, Lee.
3: Good morning, Ava.
1: How you doing?
3: Oh, doing pretty good this morning. Able to get around.
1: Well, and we got some rain, didn't we?
3: Yeah, we did. A little better than 2 inches.
1: I love it.
3: I got a song. I don't know if it really has a title or not. We always call it The Horses Run Round. And it goes something like, The horses run round, their feet are on the ground. Now we'll wind the clock while I'm away, away.
1: Sure, that's a real song. But I never knew the name of it. But I bet it is The Horses Run Round.
3: Well, that's what we always called it.
1: I remember. That's not a new song, Lee.
3: Oh, it ain't a new one.
1: Because I remember that from my childhood, yeah.
3: Right.
1: Very, very good. All right, my friend.
3: Take care, and we'll see you.
1: Talk to you soon.
3: Bye-bye.
1: Bye-bye. Cleveland, Tennessee, and June. Hello, June.
4: Hi.
1: How you doing?
4: Fine.
1: Good.
4: This is not really a new song. You had it a while ago, and I was thinking of it when the woman called it in. That horse to keep your tail up.
1: Yeah.
4: I was varnishing the door, so I couldn't quit right then. But when I had a little friend about 3 years old, this was happened a long time ago. She's a grown lady now. But it was at a country church, and it was Mother's Day, and her father was the choir director. We call it mid singing back.
1: He was a what now?
4: The choir director.
1: Okay.
4: And it was very emotional that day. It was Mother's Day. And they had given flowers to the oldest mothers and all that. And then they were honoring the people there whose mothers had passed on. And they were singing, Shake My Mother's Hand for Me.
1: Uh-huh.
4: And it got very emotional, you know. And a lot of older people were crying. And this little girl's mother looked down at her, and she was just bawling. And her mother said, Well, honey, what's wrong? She said, Mother, tell Daddy to sing Horsey Keep Your Tail Up. I've always thought that was one of the cutest little things for a child, you know.
1: Yeah, too sad for her.
4: Yeah. Well, enjoy your show.
1: You take care of yourself,
4: All
1: June.
4: Right.
1: I'll talk to you.
4: All right.
1: 1-800-572-8255. Is it just me, or are you getting so sick of politically correct, you could just gag? Listen to this story off the wire. This is from Iowa City, Iowa. This is from the AP wire. It says, boo, if that doesn't scare you, how about the idea of a politically correct Halloween? Listen now. School officials in Iowa City, Iowa have some costume no-nos for this year's trick-or-treaters. Witches, devils, and hobos don't stand a ghost of a chance. Officials say they are among the costumes to avoid because they could present a negative image or offend someone. A letter to parents suggests such positive disguises as friendly monsters, food dress up like a turnip, and animals are acceptable. Apparently, bureaucrat is one costume that's not on either list. Do you believe that? Do you believe that somebody is so politically correct that they want no witches? My goodness, what is Halloween without witches? And the picture over the blackboard in the school of the witch on a broomstick. What is wrong with that? Bureaucrats, politically correct. Are you sick of both of them? 1-800-572-8255. We'll be right back.
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0: The only song ever written about jambalaya, and you heard it right here. Great one. Let's talk to Randy on the radio. Good morning, Randy.
1: Good morning, Ludlow. How are you?
0: I'm fine, old friend. I hope you are.
1: I'm doing good. Officer Randy is still up and running, so...
0: Good.
1: I had a couple of songs. How about the Philadelphia Lawyer? Has anybody...
0: Yeah, we got that one.
1: I didn't hear that one. And did you get Bill Monroe's Molly and Ten Brooks, the old Kentucky racehorse song?
0: You know, I don't remember. I don't think so. I'm going to put that down.
1: Both of those, Molly and Ten Brooks were both racehorses.
0: Okay.
1: And I know this is a stretch for the mail. How about Old Love Letters in the Sand?
0: That's a stretch, Randy. That's a stretch.
1: Well, I was just chomping into bit. We're going up the road, so I couldn't wait to get the telephone.
0: Glad you called us. Do it again.
1: All right. Take care.
0: Talk to you soon, buddy.
1: Bye-bye.
0: Bye-bye. Let's go to Hall County and talk to Rhoda Dendron. Hello, Rhoda.
2: Hello. How are you, getting along?
0: One of the all-time great names, Rhoda Dendron. I love it.
2: Well, I'm glad. I've been listening to you, and somebody may have called in some of the horse songs. Over the river and through the woods to grandmother's house we go. The horse knows the way, and so forth.
0: Okay, I didn't know that was a horse song.
2: Well, it's got a horse in it.
0: Yeah, okay.
2: Pulling the sly.
0: That's good enough.
2: And then on top of Old Smokey, in the eighth and ninth verses, she says, "So put up your horses and give them some hay and come sit beside me as long as you stay." And then he says, "My horses aren't hungry. They don't want your hay. I'm anxious to leave, so I'll be on my way."
0: You know, I thought I'd heard all the verses to On Top. That's a new one on me.
2: Well, that is the eighth and ninth verses.
0: Wow.
2: I have a little book here. I bought it, one of those book sales. You've had old paint. Goodbye, old paint.
0: Yeah, got old paint, yeah.
2: And I've been listening, and you've got Chubby Cooper in there. There is a lawyer song that is a ballad, and it's recorded by Betty Smith, who's one of my favorite ballad and folk singers. She used to live at Marietta, known all over the world except in Georgia. And she now lives in North Carolina, performs at Asheville, things like that. On her, one of her recordings is about this unfortunate man. He's a lawyer in a small town, and he's not able to make a living, and he marries a wealthy old maid. And on the wedding night, first she washes the paint off her face. Oh, and he marries without getting the warranty deed. And she washes the paint off of her face, and then she takes off her wig and hangs it up. Then she lets her false hips clatter to the floor, and then when she asks him to take out her glass eye, he runs out of the door.
0: Oh, funny song.
2: And it goes on, unfortunate man.
0: And no warranty deed.
2: He married the wealthy old maid, but he didn't get the warranty deed.
0: That's the funniest thing I've ever heard.
2: Well, it is funny. She is a real good artist and a scholar in ballads and folk music.
0: And she's known everywhere except Georgia.
2: Well, she goes to Scotland, Canada, Ireland. She's collected. I think her repertoire is over 2,000.
0: All right. Wow.
2: Great performer.
0: Well, I'm glad to hear about her. Take care of yourself.
2: You too. Bye-bye.
0: Talk to you soon. 1-800-572-8255. I want to talk to you about my friends at Allergy Free. You heard me talking to Larry out there this morning. Listen, this thing works. Worked in my house, it'll work in yours. Easy as pie. Once you get it, once they send it to you, nothing left to do. Just throw away that old filter and replace it with one that is 20 times as effective. 20 times as effective. And removes the things that get you. You know the things I'm talking about. When that dust comes in, it brings with it stuff that will just wear you out, particularly if you are a sinus sufferer or if you are an allergy sufferer. You don't need that mess in your house. You don't need the algae spores, the bacteria, the fabric lint, plant spores, mold spores. You know what mold spores do to you when you've got some kind of condition? 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

0: 1-800-572-8255. Hear that music? That means we're going to Dublin, Georgia, and talk to the sage of Dublin, Georgia, my buddy Bo Whaley. Good morning, Bo.
1: Hey, Larry. How you doing?
0: I'm doing good.
1: Well, I got to have as much fun talking to Denny. I forgot why I called. I told you the other day that I enjoy the trivia stuff you do. And today you're talking about horses.
0: Yeah.
1: And songs, and I'm riding along the road. And I thought of four, and I just got in my car, so there's a possibility you may have heard all four of them.
0: All right.
1: Let me just mention to you. The Old Gray Mare?
0: Got that one, yeah.
1: Okay, how about Donkey Serenade?
0: No, that ain't a horse, Bull.
1: Right, I know. It depends on which end you're looking at.
0: That's a donkey, right. Yeah.
1: Jim Reeves, The Blizzard.
0: No, don't have that.
1: You familiar with that?
0: Yeah.
1: Marianne, trying to get to Marianne through the blizzard, riding
0: the
1: horse.
0: Okay. Right, yeah.
1: And the last one I hope you don't have, because it's one of my favorite songs of all time. Beetlebum.
0: We do have that.
1: You got know, it.
0: Kitty Litter gave us that one.
1: Well, you tell Kitty Litter that she's a lot smarter than I am, and I don't like it.
0: She's just quicker on the telephone, Bo.
1: She's the fastest telephoner in the West.
0: Now, you have a new book out, and I want you to tell everybody the name of it.
1: The name of it, and I saw a bunch of this yesterday, too, up in Dawsonville. Kudzu Don't Cover Everything.
0: Yeah, great book. Yeah. And I'm not through with it yet, but this time tomorrow I'll be through with it.
1: We're going to send you some.
0: All right, buddy. I look forward to it.
1: Yeah, well, enjoy your show.
0: Keep calling. We love it.
1: I'll stop by the Falcon Inn this afternoon. You won't be there, but you'll know I've been.
0: All right. Love it.
1: Okay.
0: Take care.
1: Bye-bye.
0: Bo Whaley. New book is Kudzu Don't Cover Everything. And I got a copy. And if you're not familiar with the writings of Bo Whaley, you ought to be. Funny, funny man. 1-800-572-8255 as we go to America's Georgia and talk to Jim. Hello, Jim.
2: Good morning.
0: Good morning, Jim.
2: Enjoy your show.
0: Thank you, sir.
2: The fellow called in about the cats the other day. That's the first thing I want to get out. I haven't been able to call in. To put a car cover over it. That's how I saw the situation. It keeps the car clean, too. You don't have to wash it.
0: Yeah, but isn't that a lot of trouble?
2: No, no. It takes about 2 minutes to put it on, 2 minutes to take it off.
0: Okay.
2: And the horse song, Camp Town Races, Bet My Money on a Bobtail Nag.
0: Yeah, we got that one. That's a classic.
2: And we play pickup truck poker. Take the trucks don't have letters, they have numbers. So you take, go down and take the trucks as they come by, and you get five numbers, and the best poker hand wins.
0: Okay, I love that.
2: And license tag Scrabble. My wife plays that by herself. She takes you pull up behind the cars, and they have letters on them, and she uses the letters. And then the alphabet game.
0: All right.
2: My name, Adam Mann. This is just an example, and you go through the alphabet. I come from Alabama. I'm going to Alaska, and I'm carrying apricots, axles, and air guns. And you go right straight through the alphabet, and each one takes a different letter, and you say, I'm from Boston, and I'm going to Brunswick, and so on and so on. And I'm taking bats, and so it's a good game for the kids.
0: Sounds like it. Keep them busy. Keep them busy. Great stuff. Glad you called.
2: Okay, dog. Thank you.
0: Talk to you soon.
2: Okay.
0: Macon, Georgia, and Dudley on his car phone. What do you say, Dudley?
3: How you doing, Ludlow?
0: I'm doing good, big guy.
3: I'm just driving down here with my Jasper Jeep, my Benny shoes on, eating Ware's Brunswick stew.
0: One of my people, Dudley. One of my people.
3: Now, I think somebody already gave you this Beetle Bomb.
0: Yeah, they did.
3: So that's all I wanted to say. And I hope you all have a good day.
0: You drive carefully. We'll talk to you.
3: I'll do it. I appreciate
0: bye-bye.
3: It. Bye-bye. Thanks. Bye.
0: Let's talk to Joel now. Hi, Joel.
4: Hey, good morning to you, Ludlow.
0: Good morning, partner.
4: I wonder in the horse category if you had one called Old M. Golden Slippers.
0: Old M. Golden
4: Slippers. It has in there, says, the old gray horse that it was. That I used to drive, I'd have had, they'll hook it to the chariot in the morning.
0: Yep, no, we don't have that.
4: Yeah, the last one.
0: We don't have that.
4: And it's interesting to follow behind Bo Whaley. I crossed tracks with him at Teachers College many years ago.
0: Oh, did you really?
4: Sure did. Bo, fine fellow.
0: Yeah, Bo spent some time with us this weekend, and we had a big time. I don't know anybody I enjoy more than I enjoy Bo Whaley.
4: Just say, hey, good morning, Bo.
0: All right, well, he's listening.
4: All right, we'll see you.
0: All right, take care. 1-800-572-8255. Let's talk to, who's on deck here? Yeah, let's talk. Go to Athens, Georgia, and talk to Wayne Parham. Hello, Wayne.
5: Ludlow, it was sort of buggy to me when she horsed around with me. Boy, that's just one of my...
0: You made that up, Wayne.
5: Just now. I didn't even have it written down, Ludlow, right off the top of my cranium.
0: We our friend Bill Herndon is here, and he just waved when he heard your voice.
5: Bless his heart. I love
0: He's leaving
5: him.
0: Now, making an obscene gesture to you. Oh.
5: Well, I was going to mention a gospel song, but I don't think I'll say it now.
0: Yeah, you better not.
5: Bill and his family. Ludlow, how you doing?
0: I'm doing good, buddy. I'm doing good.
5: Good to hear your voice, buddy. Bill Herndon gave me a tape of his family. And, a tape recording of a great song called Beulah Land.
0: Mm-hmm.
5: And I had never heard it before, and I kept listening to that. And I told Bill on the phone call, I said, Bill, that's just one of the finest songs I've ever heard. And he just said, he warmed to it and said, yes, indeed. Now, Squire Parsons, I found out, wrote it. And I just tell everybody listening, because if you get that by Squire Parsons or by the Herndon family, I'll say, it is the most wonderful song, and it's carried me around a lot.
0: Oh, that's wonderful.
5: It's just one of those warm.
0: That's wonderful.
5: I've got a little entry here for you.
0: Okay.
5: Overheard two kids talking, and one little red-headed, freckle-faced boy said, it's not your baseball anymore, don't you remember? I stole it from you last week. Oh, boy, the kids, I tell you.
0: Don't you love them? Don't you love them?
5: I love them, indeed. Everything going your way?
0: Everything going well, buddy. When are you coming to see us?
5: Well, real soon. I got to tell you something about my work, okay?
0: Got 30 seconds.
5: Okay, it's good.
0: Wonderful. Take care of yourself.
5: See you,
0: I'll talk to you.
5: All right,
0: work is good indeed. We'll be right back. Stay with us.

0: to you. The only song ever written about Jimmy Hoffa, and you heard it first, right here. Let's talk to Raymond on the radio. Hello, Raymond.
1: Hello, Ludlow.
0: How you doing?
1: Fine, and you?
0: Good.
1: I am looking forward to seeing you at the Christian Supper Club, The Joyful Noise, in East Point this Friday night.
0: We are going to be there with bells on. I'll be the only guy there wearing bells.
1: Uh-huh. And I've got two incidents that has happened to me recently that has restored my faith in the human race. We were at a shopping center in Gwinnett County recently, came out to get in the car, and found a note on the windshield. You have a nail sticking in the wall of your tire. And went around the corner and got it changed. The people were not equipped to put a plug in it, so they took the tire off and put our spare on and did not charge us a penny.
0: Wow, a big night.
1: Right.
0: Big night.
1: I am confined to a wheelchair because of multiple sclerosis.
0: Uh-huh.
1: My wife put me out at Scott Boulevard Baptist Church in Decatur recently on the sidewalk, and for some reason, I don't know what happened, but I was rolling along and fell out of the chair. A young man going up Scott Boulevard whirled around and came back and helped my wife get me up off of the ground.
0: Well, human nature.
1: Right.
0: Wonderful.
1: That's right.
0: Glad you called, Raymond. Take care of yourself.
1: Okay.
0: We'll see you Friday night.
1: Okay.
0: Hang in there. Montgomery, Alabama, and Gene. Good morning, Gene.
2: Good morning.
0: How are you? I'm fine, my friend. How you doing?
2: I'm just fine, thank you.
0: Good.
2: I wanted to ask you about the song, Don't Fence Me In. Do you remember it?
0: Yeah.
2: That was my granddaddy's very favorite.
0: Great song. That was if I'm not mistaken, that was a Bing Crosby hit probably in the mid-40s, probably 46, something like that.
2: Well, no, it seemed like it was earlier than that because I was four when Granddaddy died.
0: Uh-huh.
2: And I remember him singing that song.
0: Okay, well, it may have been earlier than that.
2: Yeah, because I'm a little bit older than that.
0: Uh-huh.
2: But it was a good song.
0: Great song, yeah.
2: I'm not sure whether it had horses in it or not, but I just found out that y'all been down this way about 2 weeks now.
0: Right, we've been waiting for you to call. We've been worried sick.
2: Really? Well, I work. I'm off on Mondays and Fridays, and I'll start listening, and I'll let everybody else know.
0: You tell them about us. We're glad to be in Montgomery.
2: Well, I'm enjoying it so far.
0: Thank you, ma'am.
2: Thanks.
0: Take care of yourself.
2: You too.
0: Bye-bye. 1-800-572-8255, West Georgia, Carrollton, and Al. Hello, Al.
3: Hello, Ludlow.
0: How you doing?
3: I'm doing pretty good.
0: Good.
3: It's actually crazy, Mike. I just thought I'd try and fool you.
0: Well, you did.
3: I did. All right. Yeah. Hey, back in the 70s, when Channel 36 first started up, didn't you have a talk show on that station?
0: Yeah.
3: Wasn't there a fellow named Ross Britton? He had a little talk show, too.
0: Yeah.
3: Later went on to be part of the famous Ross and Wilson team.
0: That's right, uh-huh.
3: Yeah, I remember that.
0: Matter of fact, Ross produced my show for a while.
3: He did?
0: Yeah.
3: Okay, yeah, I remember that.
0: Good guy.
3: Yeah, pretty nice fella. I think I've got a couple of post office songs.
0: Let's see.
3: Don't Shoot Me, I'm the Piano Player by Elton John.
0: You think that's a post office song?
3: Close enough.
0: Where do you get whiskey this early in the morning?
3: How about, and this was a big hit, Shot Three Times by Tony Orlando and Dawn.
0: You think that's a post office song, too?
3: Close enough.
0: Uh-huh. Okay, I can't wait for Storm and Norman to call. I want to ask you about all of these.
3: Okay. And didn't Madonna do a horse song?
0: You say horse?
3: Oh, horse. I'm sorry. Sorry about that. Okay, now, James.
0: I want you to know you're a bad man.
3: Talking about games, there's a real popular game they play down in Florida now. It's called Duck.
0: Yeah.
3: And going down the highway, you know, Duck, hit the dirt.
0: Yeah, yeah. You got any songs that don't have to do with violence, Mike?
3: No.
0: Okay, all right.
3: Okay, well, I guess I'll just Prozac right along.
0: Well, you take care of your slightly insane self.
3: Okay, and you have a good day.
0: I'll talk to you.
3: Okay, bye-bye.
0: Bye-bye. Yeah, we talk, horse songs. Horse. Let's talk to Bill. Hello, Bill.
4: Hey, Ludlow.
0: How you doing?
4: The original Bill Mulata.
0: Yes, sirree.
4: How you do, sir?
0: I'm doing great. Good to
4: I
0: hear from you.
4: I want to tell you about the most famous sandwich song there is.
0: I've missed a sandwich song, have I?
4: Yes, sir.
0: Which
4: I
0: one?
4: I wished I were an Oscar Mayer Wiener.
0: Absolutely.
4: You know I got to push those buttons.
0: Absolutely. No, you couldn't be more right.
4: Huh?
0: And there's not many folks that grew up in this part of the country that children or adults...
4: That missed that,
0: That missed that or didn't sing.
4: I hope they all ate some wieners from Oscar Mayer.
0: You know they did.
4: That'll help my pension get increased a little
0: Well,
4: bit.
0: We got to get your pension increased.
4: Let me tell you.
0: Because it's hard for a man to get by on $100,000 a year now.
4: I guarantee it to you. You can't drive Rolls. You have to stick with Mercedes. You
0: That's
4: know
0: right.
4: What I mean?
0: I understand.
4: I'm feeling real good these days. You know, you've got some world-famous wackos, Milton Crabapple, Choo Choo Man, who's besides being a famous wacko, he's a great American, Madam Zero, Bloody Mary, all those. I hate to mention any of them because I can't mention them all. But I'm the only one who has an imitator, so I must be very famous.
0: That's exactly right. That's the sincerest form of flattery.
4: I'm putting another plaque on the wall.
0: Do it. Do
4: Have
0: it.
4: Have a good day.
0: All right. Talk to you.
4: All right. Bye.
0: 1-800-572-8255. Ludlow Porch having a big time. Listen. The leaves are getting right in North Georgia now. They're coming right along. If you're going to be up there looking for them, you know the best way to see them is through the windshield of a Jasper Jeep, because let me tell you why. It can take you places that nothing else can take you. I promise you, it can take you places you can't walk. A four-wheel drive, tough as a 10-cent steak, and the price is going to get you in there, because nobody going to sell you a Jeep cheaper than my friends at Jasper Jeep. That's a fact. Go check that one out. Nobody's going to have a bigger selection, over 300 in stock, and nobody is going to treat you better. No bull feathers ever look you right in the eye and tell you the truth every time. They do all that, and that has made them the largest Jeep dealership in the world. Now, if you're going to be up there this weekend, don't go by on Sunday, because they're never, ever open on Sunday. But Saturday, they'll be in there having a big time and selling Jeeps and talking to good folks and making you know that there's a different way to buy a car, where you just don't have to go in there and leave there with a dead salesman under each arm. You don't have to do that. You go in and ask the price of their Jeep, and they tell you, and that's it. You see, they believe, and have been for many, many years, that buying a Jeep ought to be just like buying a can of pork and beans. They put a price on it, and that's what it costs. Jasper Jeep at Jasper, Georgia. Gang, no matter where you live in the Southeast, your Jeep and Eagle dealership is in Jasper, Georgia.

0: It's the only song, Nadia, the only song ever written about a flat-chested Russian. 1-800-572-8255 as we go to Cleveland, Tennessee, and talk to Harold. What do you say, Harold?
1: Well, good morning, Ludlow. How are you this morning?
0: I'm doing great.
1: Just heard bits and pieces of your show there this morning. I'm just wondering if anybody had mentioned the Elvis Presley song, Return to Sender.
0: Oh, yeah, we got that right out of the gate.
1: Right out of the gate.
0: Yeah.
1: I must have missed the starting point.
0: Yeah, we jumped all over that.
1: All righty.
0: Harold, you come see us.
1: Thank you. Have a good day.
0: Talk to you, buddy. America's Georgia and Dorothy. Hello, Dorothy.
2: Hey, how you doing?
0: I'm doing good, my love. How you doing?
2: Just fine, thank you. Let me tell you something.
0: All right.
2: You make retirement enjoyable for me. 5 days a week.
0: What a nice thing to say, Dorothy.
2: Yeah,
0: thank you.
2: Yeah, I'm so glad to be retired and listen to you. I really mean that. I tell everybody about Ludlow says this and that and the next thing. But listen, I haven't heard anybody say about the letter edged in black.
0: Oh, yeah, we got that one, yeah.
2: Oh, how did I miss that one?
0: Well,
2: I must have been to the post office at that.
0: Yeah, we got that one early on.
2: Well, that just shows I was.
0: Listen, tell us what you retired from. What did you do?
2: I taught with the Head Start program, the four-year-old.
0: All right.
2: Yeah, they were a joy, but then I got, you know, I'm full of kids up to my elbows, and then a little bit higher.

0: about a book on the South or history of the South. Does that ring a bell to you?
1: A history of the South?
0: Yeah.
1: You heard us talk lately about it, Tim?
0: About the past few weeks.
1: I have been reading a book called The Guns of the South.
0: Uh-huh.
1: Could that be it?
0: That's probably it.
1: It's a new book that I'm almost through with. It's about 500 pages, and it's really been fun. It's written by a man named author and historian named Turtle Dove. And this is based on the premise that the South won the Civil War.
0: Uh-huh.
1: And I haven't finished it yet, but it is great. That could be the one you're talking about.
0: Is it factual based? I mean, you know.
1: No, because we lost the war.
0: Well, I know that. I've heard that rumor, but
1: Without ruining it for you, let me tell you that it's historically accurate.
0: That's for you.
1: As far as who did what, when, and why.
0: Right.
1: It's got a smattering of science fiction.
0: Uh-huh.
1: But only a smattering, because I don't like science fiction. I thought Star Wars was okay. Everybody in the country went nuts about Star Wars,
0: right.
1: And I thought it was probably better than Star Trek, but not much. you'll like this book.
0: Well, I thought it might have something to do with history, and I didn't know how much of it would be true.
1: It does. It's very, very factual, and it's about the first half is very factual. Then it gets into the what-if situation.
0: Right.
1: But it's... this guy's a historian. His name is Harry Turtledove.
0: Uh-huh.
1: Sounds like a sissy, but you don't ever know.
0: Never know.
1: But the man can really write, and he's apparently a great historian, knows what he's about, and it's a well-written, good book. And it answers questions like, if the South had won,
0: right,
1: what would have happened to Lincoln in the next election?
0: Uh-huh.
1: That kind of thing. And I won't tell you any of the answers, but you'll enjoy it.
0: Sounds interesting. I'll have to try that.
1: Do that.
0: Thank you.
1: You take care of yourself.
0: All right.
1: Let's talk to my buddy Elrod on the radio. Hello, you rascal.
2: Hey, Lilo, how you doing today?
1: I'm doing good, old friend. You okay?
2: I'm having a big time. I'm having myself a good weekend. Did you have a good weekend?
1: A great weekend.
2: I'm glad to hear your voice today, Lilo. You ought to be on the weekend, too. I mean, and not just a repeat, neither. You know what I mean?
1: You want me live on the weekend?
2: That's right. Absolutely. Make my weekend go better.
1: Aren't you nice? Thank you.
2: Lilo. You know, I watched myself one of my first pro football games of the season yesterday, because I kind of like them New Orleans Saints, and they got thrashed pretty good. But you know, it reminded me of why even when Georgia losing, I still love the college game so much more than the pro game.
1: Yeah.
2: The pro game is just dull. I find it boring.
1: Do you really?
2: I mean, really, in comparison to the old. You know, into the old pro football back when the Packers playing the Colts and the Browns playing the Giants, and then the AFL come in with Joe Willie, and you know, that was exciting times. But now, I'm telling you, with the exception maybe the quarterback or a wide receiver, maybe occasional running back or two, you could take one team and make them go in at halftime and switch uniforms with the other team, and you don't see no difference. With it's all interchangeable, is what I'm saying.
1: Okay, but let me see if you don't agree with this.
2: All right.
1: I think right now, when you, and I'm talking about in 1993, when you turn on a pro football game on television,
2: right,
1: you are watching the finest athletes ever to play football.
2: Oh, ain't no doubt about that. That's true. And that's what made me feel like this parity movement, where you load up all the different teams with, supposedly comparable talent there. You know, I feel it hurt the game, because you don't see no super teams much no more. I think the Cowboys last year was the closest thing to a super team you've seen in quite a while. But you see, you watch one game, and they bombard you so much with commercials. You know, right and left, every 30 seconds, you've got something like 5 minutes worth of commercials, and it's just too high a price for me to pay.
1: Well, I know what you're saying about the commercials, and it does get into, but you can do what I do. You can use that clicker and go watch part of the John Wayne movie while they are.
2: That's true. But you know, if it's pro ball, I get too interested in the John Wayne movie. I never come back to it.
1: Yeah,
2: that's what it come down to.
1: Well, I know that the pro ball doesn't make your heart beat like it does when your Georgia Bulldogs run.
2: Because
1: I know you're a wild, fanatic, crazy, out-of-your-head Bulldog fan.
2: Ain't no doubt.
1: But I understand that. But when you're watching pro football in 1993, you're seeing it taken to new levels.

0: tackles every week, and I believe that. And if you're a student of the game, and I know you are,
1: that's right.
0: You got to enjoy the pros.
1: Well, I like the pros, but basically, you know, I wait till the playoffs, and then I watch it then. It's sort of like basketball. You know, you watch the fourth quarter, and you feel like you done seen most everything anyway. But Lolo, I want to say, I want to get in on your horse.
0: Okay.
1: So, anybody missing Stewball?
0: No.
1: How about Stewball was a racehorse?
0: No, I don't think that's been mentioned.
1: Oh, I'm real surprised. Now, what about this one? Run, Mighty, Run. You know, Run, Mighty, Run?
0: Yeah, we got that.
1: You got that?
0: Yeah, we got that.
1: Yeah, well, that's two good racehorse songs for you right there.
0: All right,
1: there,
0: big guy. Listen, I got to get out of here. You take care
1: of
0: yourself.
1: You got to run, too, like Molly. Okay, we'll talk to you. Let's know how it goes, man.
0: All right, Elrod. Bye-bye. Be careful.
1: All right.
0: 1-800-572-8255. More right after this. Oh, yeah, listen, I got to tell you, do you know you're one phone call and one loaf of bread away from some sure-enough good eating? 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Not just any Brunswick Stew, gang. 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

0: 1-800-572-8255. Let's talk to Bruce. Bruce, are you with us?
1: I'm right with you, Ludlow. How you doing?
0: I'm fine, buddy. I understand you're in a car near Alabama.
1: Yes, I'm almost ready to cross that state line into Alabama.
0: All right, we're glad to have you.
1: I had a beautiful weekend and drive down from western North Carolina. If any of the listeners are looking for a real experience, the leaves are beautiful up there this year.
0: Yeah, it's time.
1: Yeah. I have a couple of songs.
0: All right.
1: There's an old bluegrass song called Fireball Mail about a mail train. Is that on your list? Do you know that one?
0: No, that's not on the list. I do know it, but it's not on the list. I'm going to put it down.
1: Yeah. It's about a train. I think Stanley Brothers or some group like that did that. I have a second one. I wonder if we could stretch things a bit for the horse song and include that horse of the latter part of the 20th century, the 18-wheeler, and put Giddy Up Go on the list.
0: Pretty good stretch to go from a horse to an 18-wheeler. But what the heck? It's our topic. We can do what we want to with it. Okay. Listen, you drive carefully.
1: I'll do it.
0: I'll talk to you. Let's go to Dalton, Georgia, and talk to Nick. Nick, how you doing?
2: I'm doing fine, Ludlow. How are you doing?
0: I'm doing fine, buddy.
2: I got a horse song here for you. I've listened to most of your show. I'm in and out of a vehicle, and I don't get to hear all of it.
0: Right.
2: I hadn't heard it mentioned. There's an old Johnny Horton song on his album of greatest hits called Comanche.
0: Yeah, Lady gave us that one. Yeah.
2: Oh, sorry about that.
0: Yeah, we got Comanche.
2: Okay, well, one I just couldn't let get gone.
0: Do you know Comanche was the only horse that wasn't killed at the Little Bighorn?
2: Right, and that listen to the song. I love the song. I listen to that album quite a bit.
0: Yeah.
2: I have for years, ever since it came out.
0: Yeah. I was a Johnny Horton fan, too. So.
2: Oh, yeah, and that was that is a very touching song, and had a lot of good message there. And you're right about the only horse left.
0: Glad you called.
2: All right, thank you.
0: All right, buddy, drive carefully now.
2: All right, bye-bye.
0: Go to Glenn County and talk to B.J. Hello, B.J.
3: Yes, are you there?
0: Yes, ma'am. How you doing?
3: Well, I'm fine, Ludlow.
0: Good.
3: Elrod got my horse. Stewball. Now, do you remember Stewball at all? It's a great song.
0: Yeah, I do remember, but only vaguely.
3: Well, let me just see if he never drank water. He always drank wine. Well, Stewball was a racehorse, and I wish he were mine.
0: Yeah, I remember.
3: Peter, Paul, and Mary, I think, wasn't it? I think they did that.
0: Yeah, good one.
3: And anyway, he came in at the last of Dancing and a Prancing. And I'm sorry, but we really enjoy your show.
0: Well, bless your heart. What part of Glenn County you live in?
3: On the coast.
0: All right. Good for you.
3: Thanks.
0: Good for you. Talk to you soon.
3: Uh-huh. Bye-bye.
0: Bye-bye. We can quickly talk to Barbara in Brunswick. Hello, Barbara.
4: Yes?
0: How are you?
4: Oh, I'm pretty good. How are you?
0: Got to be quick.
4: Okay. I have Wild Horses.
0: Okay.
4: I have A Horse with No Name.
0: We got that one.
4: Oh, and Wildfire.
0: We got that one.
4: Okay, so Wild Horses then.
0: That's it.
4: Okay.
0: Barbara, call us again. We got more time, dear.
4: Oh, okay. I have If I Had a Boat.
0: Okay. You take care of yourself. If I Had a Boat. We'll be back with you in the morning about 9 o'clock. And not about exactly. And whatever else you do between now and then, you find somebody to be nice to.

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0: 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And now in for Ludlow Porch on this Monday, here's Denny.
1: Hey, George, how are you?
0: Good morning, sir.
1: And it's been a while since I've been in this exact room where I'm broadcasting from right now. And I'm looking at my notes from the last time we were together. Maybe we should just do this show again.
0: No, we don't want to do that show again because, remember, we had a call. Somebody wanted some depth to the programming that day.
1: Oh, that's true, but you didn't. You're right. I'm sorry. You forgot, so...
0: I'm still cracking up over that.
1: Yeah, Lud thought it was pretty amusing, too. But, obviously, speaking of Lud, he is obviously not here. We expect him back in here tomorrow. But I trust your weekend went all right, George.
0: Yeah, nice quiet weekend. That's the way it should be. I didn't overeat this weekend. That's a good thing. Because I've been just eating till I'm sick a couple of weekends.
1: I don't know if I had talked to you much since Halloween.
0: No.
1: Did you go trick-or-treating?
0: No, I decided not to this year.
1: Oh. You know, it's another one of those things of passage, I guess, that just happens to you. And I hate it, dang it. I mean, you know, I've been using my kids as an excuse to trick-or-treat for, as long as kids have been around, you know, the house here for a long time. Before that, I guess I was able to use the excuse of working in a haunted house, you know, like as a volunteer, one of these things.
0: Oh, yeah.
1: And that was a good way to, you know, mess around with Halloween.
0: How was that?
1: Oh, it was always fun doing that back when we used to do it.
0: No, I mean, you told me that you had a friend here in the neighborhood.
1: Oh, yeah, there was a guy.
0: That you were going to go help out.
1: Yeah, he was a guy, and I barely know him. You know, I met him like last Halloween. But he went to this amazing effort to put together this haunted house in his garage. Now, it's a pretty good-sized garage, but, I mean, like about what you might call a two-and-a-half-car garage, if you want to describe it that way. But he extended his two garage doors, and he extended that out, you know, with an entrance and an exit way to where it made it, to where he didn't waste any of the, you know, you got to get your eyes acclimated to, you know, to no lights or anything around you before you go into it and all that, but, anyway, made it where it was a little bit bigger. But he had it routed where it was very tight back and forth through there. And he had like a little animatronic type things that he had done. Obviously very, very handy with his hands. And, it wasn't free either. I mean, he had to obviously buy some like electric motors and things like that. Anyway, it was really impressive. I mean, he did a good job last year, but he said that he started doing this thing back in an apartment 5 years ago or something, whenever he and his wife first got married. And he tried it like in his foyer, a little small area. And the people who owned the apartment complex allowed him to use a 3-bedroom apartment 1 year. But it didn't work out real well because he couldn't route the people, you know, properly. But anyway, this guy obviously... a student of haunted houses. And he got me looking. There was some kind of thing. You know, every time you have any kind of observance or a holiday, there's going to be some of these cable channels, you know, left and right with marathons of some sort. Like there were horror movies all over the place, you know, during the Halloween. But there was some, like Discovery Channel or one of those, that had haunted houses featured from around the country, some of the best ones. And these people really, the professional ones, well, there's one not too far from where we are broadcasting from right now, George, in Gwinnett County, Georgia. There's one they call Netherlands, I think is what it's called, that you pay like 20 or 30 bucks, you know, a person to go through it. But they have these professional, you know, hired bodies to be in there. I don't want to say actor because I'm not sure how much acting is really involved in doing that, because I've done it and I'm definitely not an actor. But
2: you're kind of tall, and with a mask on, that'd be pretty scary.
1: That's true. It don't take a whole lot. You know, I mean, even without a mask, you know, if you jump out from behind somebody in the dark. Well, this morning, I scared you.
2: You scared me?
1: I said, hey, George. And that, like, terrified you, didn't it?
2: I jumped slightly. Of course, a couple of weeks ago, in fact, the last time we did this program together, I come driving up, and I don't see Denny's car. So I figure, oh, he's gone to the store to get the newspaper or something, you know. And so I, you know, turn off my car. I look up, and there's Denny in an orange shirt. And he jumps at me like he's shooting a gun. And I'm sitting in the car, and I jumped. Because I didn't expect anybody to be there with the car gone.
1: That's one thing about scaring somebody or being the scary.
2: Scary.
1: If that is a word. But the scarer or the scary. I mean, it can be so funny. And even to the scary person, usually there's going to be, after the initial scare is over, then there's going to be laughter, at least by the person who was the victim or who was standing right next to him. At least the person standing next to him. But anyway, one of the things that we could talk about, there's not any real big topics, you know, today because we didn't know we were coming in here until a few minutes ago. But we do want to get you involved because this thing without callers is going to be really shallow. And we don't want to be shallow. But the number is 1-800-572-TALK. But one of the things that we can throw out here is I want to hear about some of your Halloween stories. I know Halloween's over and all that, but you and I weren't here together then, really. And did you ever get involved in the whole process of where you went to an awful lot of trouble? I mean, to scare somebody. Did you just for trick-or-treaters, did you hang things from the trees, like hangmen's and hangman noose and a dummy or anything like that, just to do it? And if you didn't, did you always want to, just never get around to it? I know a lot of people just always thought they'd do it. Then now, the trick-or-treaters have gone. I mean, really, I mean, they've left most of the neighborhoods that I know of. That's what I keep hearing, you know, over and over and over again. And I would like to know if you live in one of those neighborhoods where they actually still come to. I mean, there's a neighborhood close to where I live that they all go to because it's got lights on the streets and all. This whole neighborhood I live in is you know, old compared to the surrounding neighborhoods. And there's no street lights out there, which you would think would be a plus for Halloween trick-or-treaters, but with the mamas and daddies and their little kidsies. And how old, when is the time that you have to cut off going trick-or-treating? And if you're 16, 17 years old, can you still go trick-or-treating? If you're wearing a costume, I mean, I already say if you're not going to go to the trouble of getting a costume, you should not go around asking for candy. The costume is necessary. All right. Boy, that was really well prepared, wasn't it, George? 1-800-572-TALK. 1-800-572-8255.
2: Everybody will think this is a show a week old.
1: Yeah, really, this is not a recording. But we're going to talk about something else, too. We're going to do a rain dance later on, which could be kind of spooky in itself, if you start thinking about it. But we're going to talk about the rain dance coming up also. Line's pretty loose, 1-800-572-8255. George is here, and I'm Denny, and this is the Fun Seekers Radio Network.

0: Sorry. I was listening. 1-800-572-8255. Denny Ainsworth George is here, Fun Seekers Radio Network, a little Monday get-together. And just in case you're wondering, it is Monday, November 5th. This is not a recording, even though we are talking somewhat about Halloween. We're right to the telephone right now in Resaca, Georgia. Here is Officer Rick. Hello there, Ossifer.
1: How in the world are you, sir?
0: So far, so good. How are you?
1: Well, I'm 10-8.
0: Oh, man, really?
1: So I guess I'm okay.
0: I take it that must mean that you're above the ground.
1: That's it.
0: Yeah,
1: I'm still vertical.
0: Yeah, good.
1: You're talking about scaring people.
0: Yeah.
1: Back when we were kids, and I should be ashamed of this, we'd get bored and we'd start making phone calls.
0: Uh-huh.
1: You know, the usual, do you have Prince Albert in the can? Is your refrigerator running?
0: Yep.
1: This kind of stuff.
0: Some of the old standards, classics.
1: Yeah. Well, the best one we ever came up with is we'd usually try to find a middle-aged lady. And we would call and we would say, ma'am, for the next 20 minutes, we're going to be working on your telephone line. If your phone rings, please don't answer it because it's going to complete the circuit and it'll electrocute the technician.
0: Oh, electrocute the technician?
1: Yeah. So, which obviously isn't possible, but anyway,
0: we
1: hang up, wait about 5 minutes, and call them back. Phone would ring and ring and ring. And when they finally gave up and answered, we'd scream as loud as we could and would hang up.
0: Oh, I'm so glad I didn't know about that one.
1: Oh, that was gorgeous.
0: I'm glad I didn't know about that one as a kid.
1: Because then we'd call them back a third time,
0: uh-oh,
1: and nobody would answer.
0: And they say kids can't be creative.
1: I know.
0: I mean, even though this was 20, 30 years ago, I mean, hey. But
1: More like 30, 40 years ago.
0: I got
1: anyway.
0: You. But yeah, see, that's classic. That beats my my little phone thing by a mile. The only one I ever had, nothing as creative as yours. All I tried to do was call Steve Reeves, the guy who played Hercules. I tried to call him collect in Switzerland. But that was just, I didn't have anything besides the old standards, it's Prince Albert in a can, all that. Just the lame stuff.
1: Yeah.
0: You, my man, y'all took it to a whole another level.
1: Well, caller IDs kind of put the...
0: Yeah, pretty much shut that down.
1: That.
0: Yep. I don't have any much as far as... some idiot tried to call here not long ago. Some pervert or something tried calling, And I'm not going to go into all the details, but let's just say that I wonder how long it was before he ever placed another phone call by the time I got through with him.
1: Right.
0: I mean, you just can't do it. I mean, you got caller ID, you idiot.
1: Well, one thing, too, we had a teacher we didn't particularly like. And again, this was, 40 years ago. And then to make an international call,
0: mm-hmm,
1: you'd have to call the operator. The operator would complete the call and call you back.
0: That's what I was trying to do.
1: And what we would do is we would dial the Vatican and tell them that Bishop Jack, whoever, our teacher, wanted to talk to a cardinal or the Pope.
0: Mm-hmm.
1: And they would give them our teacher's number. And, of course, when they called you back, you had to pay for the call.
0: Of course.
1: And he never did figure out who, but he had a pretty good idea.
0: Oh, my goodness. See, you guys, you had a great time. You were living, you didn't have a mall to deal with or anything. You had to find out your own entertainment, and you did it.
1: And now we're all in law enforcement.
0: Ain't that funny?
1: And don't that make you sleep well at night?
0: It really does. I'll be able to sleep better next time I get pulled over for speeding.
1: Well, actually, I did about 2 weeks ago. So.
0: Did you?
1: Yeah, I really did.
0: Oh, no.
1: And I pulled out my badge and said, could I ask for a professional courtesy?
0: Yeah.
1: And the young lady looked at me and said, I've already written the ticket.
0: Oh.
1: So I paid my $105. And
0: boy.
1: There you are.
0: Boy. Well, at least you're in the same boat with the rest of us, I guess. That's a great story, Rick. I really appreciate it. And don't you feel better? Don't you feel cleansed that you let this off your chest after all these years?
1: No.
0: Okay, all right. Never mind. Thought I'd give it a shot. Sounds good on these psychology TV shows, you know.
1: That's it. I may have caught Oprah.
0: There you go. We'll see you, Rick.
1: See ya.
0: Bye-bye. Oh, yeah, that's a classic there. Yeah, we can try to get into some of these Halloween pranks that you might have done, because that right there is going to be hard to beat that one.
2: Or pranks in general.
0: Yeah, pranks in general. We can do that. This is a living show, you know. It kind of develops as it goes. It's a living organism. And 1-800-572-8255. Stay with us. More coming up on Fun Seekers Radio Network.

0: Yeah, 1-800-572-8255. Fun Seekers Radio Network. I'm Jenny Ainsworth. George is here. Just in case you just joined us, Lloyd is out today, obviously. We expect him back in here tomorrow. You know, we know he'd been having to deal with some of his health things and all, and so George and I, as far as that matter goes. But, and you know, I've been to so many doctor's appointments that you would think that they would give me a parking space with my name on it. And he ought to be able to walk in, you know, say, well, we know he's coming. You know, I've gotten to where I'm kind of a professional at it, too, you know. I've gotten to where I take my own reading materials to certain ones. I know the ones that have decent magazines in their office and the ones who don't. Some of you people ought to be ashamed of yourself, by the way, not taking care of your customers. You ought to at least have a snack bar in there or something. It won't make you wait for an hour and a half. But that's not what we're talking about. That's just how my mind works. we were kind of reminiscing a little bit about some of the Halloween things, and not just Halloween pranks and scaring people, but we heard a great story from Officer Rick in Resaca a few minutes ago about his younger days and about a phone call that he would make, and it was a very effective phone call of pretending to be a phone company worker, which we need to tell you, take this time out now to make sure that you do not attempt this on your own. Do not make phone calls telling people if they answer the phone that there will be, although a technician will be electrocuted, okay? You'll probably get arrested. 1-800-572-8255. And we don't want to hurt anybody. So there. You got that on tape? Okay, it's on tape. We got the disclaimer down. We're covered. Okay, insurance people are happy. And that was the disclaimer portion of the program. But we talked a little bit about haunted houses, and I used to just love when I was with the JCs. We would do a haunted house every year for a fundraiser. That was our big fundraiser of the year, actually, and we would do this thing for a month. We'd start building it in early September. Start putting the thing together. And there was a bunch of guys, you know, like the JCs, they kick you out when you're 36 years old, if that kind of gives you an idea. I mean, it's basically anybody from 18 to 36. The 36-year-old was the old man, you know, literally. And I look back on it now, and like, how many years ago was that? But you know, great organization for, you know, keep you out of trouble, at least the ones I was in. And the haunted house was a big deal for us. And we had some very creative people. We had, you know, like people with different types of trades and backgrounds, so we had access to all kind of, we always had an electrician involved, so there was a bunch of electrical things going on in there. But, and usually, like each, you know, you would have people that would group off and they would adopt a room or a segment or something. And in this radio station where I worked, we would usually take a room and turn it into something. But the point is, you can do amazing things even without refrigerator boxes. I mean, a refrigerator box is a wonderful thing to have for a haunted house if you have the room for it. And the whole point really is to be able to scare somebody just by catching them off guard. You know, if you're distracted, this can happen to you if you're just sitting there daydreaming in your car at a signal light. I mean, you know that feeling where all of a sudden, you know, you see a flash go by the side, you know, out of your peripheral vision, and then it kind of shocks you and wakes you right back up. I mean, you can take that and really make it work for you in a haunted house. But there was a guy in our neighborhood who did it in his garage. But he kind of got us to talking a little bit about some of the ways that you would go about scaring people, or possibly the way that someone might have scared you. To where the kind of scare, I don't mean a boo-hoo, how sad type scare. I mean the scare to where you'll turn around and after that initial adrenaline has calmed down a little, then you can kind of laugh about it. But usually somebody's going to be laughing. It might be the person standing next to the scaree, but somebody's going to be laughing. We continue talking about that and the pranks that you might have pulled or had pulled on you. And ways that you would celebrate Halloween. And has anybody still come by your house for trick-or-treating? I'm just curious because it seems like a lot of that is going to where really close houses, well-lit, or malls. I mean, a lot of the trick-or-treating is. And have you ever known anyone who ever brought an apple home with a razor blade in it?
1: Maybe that was the downfall of people going trick-or-treating.
0: You know, that whole thing came out, you know, what, 25 years, 30 years ago or something? And then people started getting really, you know, having their candy x-rayed and all this foolishness. Yeah. I mean, because somebody scared everybody. But, hey, it was Halloween. Boo. It might as well have been April Fools. But, you know, it made it to where we started not trusting each other anymore.
1: That's right. And
0: I think it was part of, you know, the whole deal. Well, you can't leave your door unlocked because of alarmists of the world. And don't get me wrong now. I know there's bad people out there. That's why I believe in that people should all be armed. But that's a whole different thing. We're talking about gun control now, or lack of. But another topic to throw out here. This is the one we actually discussed one time, George. We actually mentioned this one to ourselves. It's been such a drought in the whole eastern part of the country, at least the southeast, that it has reached critical proportions to where it has gotten to the point. We were joking around a few weeks ago. We were talking about water and how important water is to us. Now, this was before this was a serious thing. We wouldn't have been making fun of it, right? And we were talking about the water wars in the Old West and how people would, you know, get out there and hire gunfighters and to battle over water rights and what have you. This is actually going on now with governors of Georgia, Alabama, and Florida. I mean, they're not out having fist fights, but they were, you know, had a meeting in Washington, D.C. to try to work out the differences in how to control the water that's coming out of this lake. It's right up Pimple Road from where we are. But,
1: just talking about it ain't going to get anything done. They should be putting a ring and just fight it out.
0: Hey, maybe that'd work. I used to think that's what you ought to do with all the leaders of the world who were going to have wars.
1: Yeah.
0: Put them in the, you know, let them, you know, fight it out. But, boy, we would have been speaking, what, good Lord, what language would we be talking of? We'd have done that.
1: Sprechen Sie Deutsch?
0: I better shut up. I'm about to get in trouble. I'm about to get in trouble. I better stop. Now, back to the topic that we were supposed to be starting with, or talking about. Again, we'll talk about the pranks. But this is a public service we want to do here, but it requires your participation now. We're going to do a Fun Seekers Network version of a rain dance. And we're going to start it here. Well, we actually already started it. But we need to hear from you, and we need help from you here. And everybody needs to be consciously thinking and, yes, praying for rain. And so we can say that. We're not part of a government institution. We can say pray for rain and get away with it. That's what we believe. But, I was making a note here, and it turns out, for a rain dance, obviously you have to have music to go with it, don't you? It turns out there's only like 5 songs ever been written that have rain in the title. Did you know that? You know, Rainy Day People? Or Who Will Stop the Rain? Have You Ever Seen the Rain? Both of them are the same group. Every Time You Go Outside, I Hope It Rains. And then a song simply called Rain. One by the Beatles. That's weird. I miss all of them. There's no other song that's ever been written that have rain or rainy or raining in the title itself. I don't mean the body of the song. I mean in the title. See, for this rain dance to actually work, we got to have the most powerful rain songs we can get. And that's the ones I have. And if you got any more, you know, I'd love to hear from you. 1-800-572-TALK. And oddly enough, there's only two movies that our computer, the Mussolini 417, let us use the 530i. We have to use the 417. But it only came up with 2 movies ever written with rain in the title. One was Rain Man, and the other was Purple Rain. I mean, it sounds odd. You would think that something as common as rain, well, not common around here anymore, but you would think that would be tons of them. But according to the old Mussolini 417E, they're not. Now, if we had a 543i, We could probably get a better idea, but we don't have the equipment. We're a pretty low-budget network here. 1-800-572-8255. He's George, and I'm Denny, and lines are wide open. 1-800-572-TALK. 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

0: still a great song. 1-800-572-8255. It's incredible to me that the Mussolini 314R could not come up with Kentucky Rain, one of the biggest hit records of all time, with Rain the title. One of these days, we're gonna win the lottery. We're gonna go down to an electronic shop and buy us a decent computer, George. 1-800-572-8255. Back to the telephone here. And speaking of Kentucky, let's go to Science Hill and hear his sister, Sue Jean.
1: Hi.
0: Hey there, sister.
1: Well, I was wondering if you were going to play that, because, I mean, good grief. Everybody knows that one.
0: Well, yeah, but, you know, our
1: computer
0: did. No, it was the only thing in the entire world that did not pick up on it.
1: Okay, I'm gonna leave the easy ones, but I'll give this one, I Can't Stand the Rain by Tina Turner.
0: Very good.
1: Not too many people might not know that one, but there's some easy ones, and I'll just leave them at that. There's a movie called A Hard Rain, and it's about a dam being about to burst, and let's see, the crooks are trying to get the money out of the armor car, and let's see, who's the black guy that played driving Miss Daisy?
0: Morgan Freeman.
1: Yeah, Morgan Freeman. He's in it.
0: Yeah.
1: And it's a real good, I mean, you know, it's got some good actors in it.
0: Yeah, I saw it the second half of that. It was on cable or something. Or one of
1: yeah.
0: These,
1: yeah. Yeah, it's been around
0: I saw
1: for a while.
0: I saw part of it.
1: So it's called A Hard Rain.
0: Okay, very good.
1: So there you go.
0: All right.
1: Now, pranks.
0: Yeah.
1: Science Hill, now I don't know if they still do it, but they have made egging into an art form over there on Halloween.
0: Really?
1: And I'm not about to go over there and see if they're still doing it, but they literally buy the eggs out of the grocery stores.
0: Yeah.
1: And and I mean, they really have a big old time. They're from one end of Science Hill to the other, and anybody dumb enough to drive down Main Street, you know, that's what you get. Well, I should say Stanford, I guess. But anyway, I don't know. I haven't heard too much lately about it, so I I'm not about to go over there and find out.
0: Yeah, I didn't know if anybody was still, you know, doing the whole egg thing anymore.
1: Yeah,
0: or not.
1: It was adults doing the old egg thing.
0: Really?
1: Yeah, it wasn't kids, it was the adults.
0: That's funny. I started to say, where's law enforcement? They're probably standing there with a dozen A's on the back of their car.
1: I think they just decided, well, they're going to do it, just let them do it. They're going to do it, and people, if you go silly enough to go down that road, you know what's going to happen, so maybe someone over in Science Hill can call in and confirm, you know, if they're still doing this or not.
0: Interesting.
1: Yes. And, of course, the turning over the outhouses.
0: Yeah.
1: That was very popular.
0: Yeah. Same as not, you know, it's hard to turn them over these days.
1: Yes, it is. And let's see, putting vehicles on top of buildings. There was a few of them that did that.
0: Boy, that's a lot of trouble for that one.
1: You know, great.
0: Yeah.
1: And my dad has, I hear the music, but I had a great story, so I guess I'll go.
0: Okay.
1: Well, but I'll save it for next year.
0: Okay. All right. Sounds good. Hey, listen.
1: Bye.
0: Take care. We'll see you.
1: Bye-bye.
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0: 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And now in for Ludlow Porch today, here's his longtime producer, Denny Ainsworth.
1: Well, here we go, George. It's a brand new week, and doggone it, for some reason, we're working. Now, in case you just joined us, Lud is he's not here today, obviously. He'll be way back in here tomorrow, we expect. And in the meantime, a couple of things we want to throw out here for you to ponder, because you know what? We love to ponder on this here little program. And one of the things is kind of looking back at Halloween. I mean, I know it's November 5th and all that, and it's been over a week and all. Or was it? No, it hadn't been a week yet, has it? It's been almost a week. It was like a week ago Wednesday or something, I think. Right in the middle of the week. But after thinking about some of those pranks and the things that we would do to scare people, and perhaps you might be one of those people who would get involved, like in some kind of haunted house type presentation as a volunteer, or maybe even you work for one of those professional type haunted house things. But how much trouble would you go to sometimes during Halloween? But did you have any of the little pranks, especially as a youngster, that could have gotten you thrown, like in the penitentiary? Yeah, but you know, you can own up to it now because the statute of limitations has passed. Well, now is the time to own up to it because it will make you feel much better. Or at least I'll say that out loud because maybe it'll make you call. Whether it makes you feel any better or not, we really don't care. Now, see, doesn't honesty just make you feel much better? 1-800-572-TALK. And a public service that we want to do today, because we're all affected by this and the entire listening area of this radio program, with the exception of the internet, because people in Thailand probably don't care. But we've had a horrible drought. I mean, the worst drought in recorded history, is my understanding, or at least in memory for most people alive now, that is affecting all of us. It's just turned into this nasty little thing between neighboring states and all over usage of water and well, anyway, you've heard the news. You know what's going on. You've turned on your tap. You know how everything is involved, and how everybody needs to pull together to try to make this thing to conserve water as much as possible. And whenever you were young, and who would have ever thunk that you would, at this day and age, you'd be talking about water being a shortage? I know, growing up with me, we had a well out there that always seemed like it was just bottomless. Never even occurred to me that there's a possibility of those things actually getting so low as they start drying up, which is my understanding of some of the things that's going on. People who didn't even have wells, not to mention the reservoirs and the rivers. But in the last hour, the next hour of the program today, what we plan on doing is a network-wide rain dance. No matter where you are at the time that we do this, driving a car, sitting at home, doesn't matter. If you're able to get up and dance and move around a little bit, we'll appreciate it. If you don't, dance in your mind. And we're looking for a soundtrack to build for this, to be able to maybe possibly have our own little rain dance that would cause some rain to come. I mean, obviously you need to add prayer on top of this, because we're not going to depend on this rain dance to do it all by itself. Maybe we combine all of these things, that maybe we'll get a little rain. A lot of rain, actually, and help relieve the situation. But our Mussolini 129J computer that Ludlow allows George and me to use, it spit out a few song titles here for us to use for our soundtrack, and we entered in the information. It's a simple thing, kind of like Google, except we just asked the computer to do it for us. Or give us a list of songs with rain in the title, and movies with rain in the title. Now, even with the assistance of some listeners in the first hour, this is all we have so far. And this must be all the songs that were ever written that have rain in the title, or movies that have rain in the title. Now, here's the list that we have so far, and if you think you know another one that might fit, then, oh boy, we need your help. 1-800-572-TALK. Rainy Day People, you remember that one, who will stop the rain. Every time you go outside, I hope it rains. The song simply called Rain. A Kentucky Rain, and I Can't Stand the Rain. And there was another one I forgot that I left out, a Creedence Clearwater thing that I had not written down. Remember what it was? It was Who Stopped the Rain, and, oh, Have You Ever Seen the Rain? That was it. That was the other one that was on that told me about, and I forgot to make a note of it.
0: They must have had a rain fetish.
1: They might
0: CCR.
1: Have.
0: Yeah.
1: They might have. Yeah, I'm writing it down now. Have you? I'm going to write out Y-O-U. I'm not real good at this text messaging thing. Instead of just putting a U. Have you ever? Oh, sorry. I guess I could do that during a break, couldn't I? And the only movies that I have that have rain the title, Rain Man, Purple Rain, A Hard Rain. Now, tell me, is the Mussolini 214M, is it giving us all the information that we need, or could there possibly be other songs or movies that have rain in the title? You tell me. I don't know. And we'll continue talking about the pranks and the best way to scare somebody. I mean, a boo-type scare that has ever happened to you or that you know of. We want to hear about that, too. George is here, and I'm Denny Ainsworth, 1-800-572-TALK, 1-800-572-8255. We've got some great calls coming up next. Stay with us.

0: place, a barren waste without the taste of water. Cool water.
1: Boy, that really hits home now, doesn't it? I mean, you just think how close we are to not having any water.
2: Yeah, a lot of the docks at Lake Lanier, they're on land now.
1: Oh, yeah. And the thing is, you know, there's some of them are a long way from the water. I mean, the water is 15 feet low, 15 feet below what they call a full pool. Which the lowest I've ever heard it being, but I don't know. Of course, it's only been there since the late 50s, but it's got to be the lowest since they built the thing, I would imagine. 1-800-572-8255. To the telephones we go, and here in Winchester, Georgia now, it's the Country Bumpkin. Hello there, Bump.
3: Good morning, Cousin Denny. How you is?
1: We all right.
3: Running out in Georgia.
1: Oh, jeez. Can you do me a favor? Next time you talk to Ludge, can you see if you can get him to let us use the good computer for once?
3: I'm going to make you an offer on that Mussolini. I like junk.
1: And
3: that Mussolini is about my style. I want to buy it.
1: Okay. All right. I don't think it'd make a good boat anchor, but...
3: Well, I figure that Mussolini is about as good a computer as I am on one. So. Me and it ought to be a perfect fit.
1: That's a good point.
3: Pranks.
1: Yeah.
3: When I was probably from 15 to 20 years old, one Halloween night or close to it, I think, was in Albany, they used to observe the Halloween night on, like on Friday night for the weekend.
1: Right. Yeah.
3: We were four or five of us boys riding around in the car. And we decided that we would put one man in a trunk and put his britches leg up with his leg hanging out upon him. And our trick turned into be somebody else's trick, because when the law stopped us, they treated us, buddy.
1: Yeah.
3: They read us the right.
1: I bet.
3: And you know how young people are. They don't think.
1: No, not at all.
3: I want you
1: That's
3: to reach.
1: So funny.
3: I want you to get you a green colored marker.
1: Yeah.
3: And reach over and put an X on this past weekend.
1: Okay.
3: Because the Falcons won, Georgia won, and Georgia Southern won.
1: That's right.
3: The three main football teams in the state.
1: Yeah. You know, is that a sign that it's actually going to rain now?
3: Oh, is that a sign what now?
1: That it's actually going to rain.
3: That's
1: now.
3: A good start.
1: Man, I know if you went and wash your car, you can make it rain, but the problem is we can't use our water outside. So we can't go wash our car.
3: Now they stopped all the possibility of the hope they had of getting rain on that angle.
1: Mm-hmm. I mean, what else can we do to make it rain unless this rain dance today works?
3: Well, I'll have to get serious here in just a minute.
1: All right.
3: If we would all seriously pray for rain, there's a good chance we'd get it.
1: I've already mentioned that.
3: Yes.
1: I mean, I'm thinking this other thing just goes along with the prayer thing. Because, you know, we can say that kind of thing on the air because we ain't owned by the government.
3: Yeah. But if we would have a little fun with it and then do it seriously, we may get more rain than we want.
1: It might be. You know, I got a canoe out in the back that I might have to use.
3: Well, I don't want it to get quite that much.
1: Oh, I got to tell you something that you will appreciate here.
3: I'll do it.
1: All right, my sisters and my brother-in-law and nephew, anyway, a bunch of folks came over yesterday and on their way back up to Tennessee.
3: Yeah.
1: And we had a fine time together, but... They had this place where they live outside of, well, around Townsend, Tennessee.
3: Yeah, okay.
1: Up close to the Smokies. And it's up on this big old hill. I mean, you got to go up the hill to get to where they live.
3: Right.
1: And they bought a lot up there bought a place up there. And now, apparently, you have to have flood insurance.
3: Up there.
1: If you go buy something, no matter where, I guess because of Katrina. I mean, I don't know. It had something to do with the loan they were getting.
3: Okay.
1: And he thought they were kidding when they said that.
3: Yeah.
1: He's just kind of laughing. Yeah, that's pretty funny, huh? You know, and he had to go to the trouble of getting like an elevation thing, you know, something that declares how high they are above sea level.
3: Yeah.
1: And about 14 pages worth of, you know, instructions to read, typical government type thing. And then he faxed it back to the people to prove that he was no way in the world it was ever going to flood there. But I just thought that was...
3: Well, it is, and that's where our country's going, you know. I'm going to get off the subject a little bit. There was a letter in our editorial page this morning about this man said, you people got to get yourself in line. So you want the best garbage service, you want the best police service, you want the best street service, but you don't want no tax raise.
1: Right.
3: Somebody, how are you going to have one without the other?
1: Somebody's got to pay for it.
3: It's common sense. It got to work somewhere on something, man.
1: That's the whole thing. That's why, you know, we talk about common sense around here and how we need to have a common sense political party. But you know what? That ain't going to happen.
3: That ain't going to happen. Mind your lifetime.
1: Have yourself a great day, Bump.
3: You too. Bless you, buddy.
1: All right, we'll see you. Bye-bye. 1-800-572-8255. Yeah, we got several things going on around here this morning. And as we mentioned, this is a living organism. This thing keeps evolving, whether we like it or not. But, you know, there's nothing you can do about it. It keeps changing. 1-800-572-8255. We're going to continue to talk about the pranks and the things you've done to scare somebody, or possibly somebody did to scare you. And we're looking for songs with rain in the title, and also movies with rain in the title, and we'll talk about that. And it's pretty much open to whatever you want to add to that also, because it's a little Monday get together. We're loose. George is here, and I'm Denny. Fun Seekers Radio Network.

You know, I think there's something diluted by the water they have at the car wash, because, you know, they recycle that stuff, or at least they're supposed to, most of it. And therefore, they're allowed, because they're a business and they do recycle the water, to stay in business during a drought when everybody else cannot use their water outdoors. And several things happen. You know, one thing is I got a brush pile up back I wanted to burn. But there's a burn effect. You know, you could go, you know, ask the, you know, as long as you get a, you know, water hose out there and all that, if it's, you know, not dry conditions, it's usually okay to burn.

0: it's not as effective. If you spend all the time and you wash it yourself, then it intensifies the fact that it might rain within a day or two. If you go to a car wash, it doesn't have the same effect, because I've tried that. It didn't work. I mean, it still hadn't rained. I went down to the car wash and washed mine off, and it still didn't rain, so I don't know what's going on with that. Maybe you have some idea on it, but we have time to go to a call? Yeah, okay. Let's go to Griffin, Georgia, and here's Nell. Hello, Nell.
1: Good morning.
0: How are you?
1: Fine.
0: I'm glad to hear from you, Nell.
1: Thank you. My daughter's a school teacher.
0: Uh-huh.
1: And then when they were having the Halloween carnivals at night, they have to have them in the daytime now, and the schools do, but I would be the fortune teller.
0: Okay.
1: And these two ladies, I was really just supposed to be there for the benefit of the children.
0: Right.
1: And these two ladies came by the little cubicle where I was sitting, and one of them says, I think I'll go in here and see what she tells me. And I had that woman convinced she was going to get an engagement ring for Christmas. And I kept told her, I said, I just see something shiny on your finger. And I kept telling her that, and I found out she had a boyfriend and all that.
0: Really?
1: And I said, well, I think comes Christmas you're going to have that shiny thing on your finger. And I said, I was glad I would dress up like a witch. And I was glad I was all dressed up so she couldn't recognize me because I'd fear for my life if I walked down the street after Christmas.
0: Yeah, I'd see you walking down in front of by the mall, and here she comes looking at you. Hey, lady, I ain't seen my ring yet.
1: I would have more fun with those children telling their fortune. They would give. I'd ask them questions, and they would give me information, and I would build on that.
0: Yeah,
1: and they were convinced that I was really a fortune teller.
0: That is, it had to be a lot of fun.
1: It was hilarious. And so,
0: you were doing the same thing a lot of these fortune tellers do now. They use information that people give you.
1: Yeah.
0: You're a smart lady, Nell. That's one of the reasons why we love you. I appreciate you calling.
1: Thank you. Good day to you.
0: We'll see you. Bye-bye. 1-800-572-8255. Yeah, I bet Nell got really creative with some of her fortune telling. Looking for the pranks you've done and maybe some of the Halloween things you've done to scare people or fool people, whatever. And looking for songs or titles of songs with rain in the title and movies with rain in the title. We're going to do a little rain dance about, 45 minutes or so, maybe an hour, something like that. Stay with us. Fun Secrets Network.

0: 1-800-572-8255. By the way, George, I'm sorry, but we ate all the ribs. I cooked up some killer ribs over the weekend and fed them to the company yesterday. Well, it saved you some, but we ate them all.
1: And now you're telling me about it.
0: Yeah, I was going to rub it
1: well
0: in.
1: Well, after the fact.
0: Rub the ribs in. But I call them killer ribs because you eat one, your arteries clog up immediately. Boom, boom, boom, sorry. 1-800-572-8255. Several topics we got out here right now without going through all of them. We just want to go back to the phone.
1: Let's do it.
0: Let's go to Rome, Georgia right now. And here's Marshall. Hello there, Marshall.
2: Hello there, Denny. How are you this morning?
0: Hey, good to hear from you, Marshall.
2: Thank you. I've got a song and a movie.
0: Oh, good.
2: How about Singing in the Rain with Gene Kelly, Donald O'Connor, and Debbie Rome?
0: Oh, man. Probably, the one that should have been at the top of the list if it hadn't been for the computer we have.
2: Well, you need to get a new computer then.
0: Oh, boy, we're so far behind. Of course, Singing in the Rain.
2: Tell Lucky Spring for it.

0: You know, we've tried, but man, he is tight with a nickel.
1: Well, he squeaks when he walks. I've heard it.
0: Hey, I'm telling you. But Singing in the Rain is perfect.
1: Yes, sir.
0: You have
1: a great day. I've got to go check a patient.
0: All right. Take care, Marshall. Okay. See you. Bye-bye. 1-800-572-8255. You're one of the classic movies of all time. And does our Mussolini 314R, does it come up with it? No. 1-800-572-8255. Pranks also included in this thing, as well as songs and movies with rain in the title. For our rain dance, we're going to do, next hour, near the end of the program. Right now, let's go back to the telephone to Hampton, Georgia. And here is Charles. Good morning, Charles.
2: How y'all doing?
0: We are all right so far, Charles. Hope you are.
2: All right.
0: Yeah, good.
2: You know, I was listening to you a little earlier, and y'all was talking about a casket coming out of the back of a hearse in front of a coffee shop.
0: Yeah, yeah.
2: Well, my daddy, he was born and raised up in Knoxville, Tennessee, a little place they call Powell Station.
0: Mm-hmm.
2: And he raised on a farm. His daddy had cattle and all this kind of stuff. And when he done all his chores on the farm, he got through, he'd go over to his local funeral home, and he'd cut grass over there, trim the hedges, and look about the flowers and stuff.
0: Okay.
2: But a man took interest in him, and, you know, he short of help, and he had some bodies back there, and getting dressed up, cleaned up, and ready to go.
0: Right.
2: So he got drawed him in there and got him interested in doing that.
0: Ah.
2: Back then, you know, they didn't have, they wasn't as tough about license, this, that, and other, but.
0: Right.
2: Anyhow, they got him to driving the hearse, and they sent him up on a mountaintop one time to pick up somebody.
0: Yeah.
2: And he had him all fastened in the back of that thing, and he got out there and stretched that old hearse out, you know, thought he was, you know, I don't know, kind of being in a police car, he's going to go somewhere real quick. He buried around a curve, and when he did, boy, that axle come out from under that thing.
0: Oh, no.
2: And it went into a tumble. He went one way, and the body went the other.
0: Oh, no.
2: And they found it down in the woods, down in the creek somewhere. A man found it next day hunting and called the police and said, there's somebody dead down in the creek. They sure did. It was right up the paper. They decided to keep it under the cover, kind of, you know, getting in trouble about it.
0: Well, yeah, kind of embarrassing the funeral home.
2: Sure was. Yeah. And hunting, though, the next day when they found it. It was dark back then, you know, that old dirt road, good to see you hanging in front of your face. The body was laying down there in the creek. Man come along and got the sheriff out there and said, I found a man dead in the creek. He was already dead before he got there.
0: You're right. Yeah.
2: Anyhow, he went on into the end of that medical field and worked for the Georgia Bureau Investigation for 34 years.
0: Really?
2: Assisted the state pathologist.
0: No kidding. Office. So that ended up leading to a related type job, I guess, anyway. He didn't stay in the funeral home business, but he kind of...
2: It grew to him.
0: Yeah.
2: It takes a special person to do that kind of thing.
0: Oh, it really does.
2: Another tale, he said that he went to the old guy's old little country funeral home and said the man said that some help come in the back door, and he told him, says, don't worry about that guy laying back here in that casket. He says, why? He says, because he ain't dead. He says, well, he is now. When he raised up, he scared him. He picked up two before and hit him in the head. But all right, boys, y'all have a good day.
0: I appreciate it, Charles.
2: Yes, sir.
0: Take care. We'll see you. Bye-bye. Oh, that's funny. You know, the true ones are make it even more amusing. I just see those guys, hunters, coming up and there's a body laying down there. You know, just put yourself in a position. What would you think? That's funny. 1-800-572-8255 to Thompson, Georgia now. And here is the Rhyming Clown. Hello there, R.C.
3: Good morning, Cousin Dennis.
0: Good morning to you.
3: You were talking about water and how you could wash your car.
0: Yeah.
3: Normally it would rain
0: shortly
3: after that.
0: And right.
3: I was reminded of a little short rhyme, only two lines long, that I wrote. Thought on that order not long ago.
0: All right, maybe this will help kick it off.
3: The title is The Signs Were Right.
0: Mm-hmm.
3: And it goes like this. It says, I knew it would rain today, though I didn't have to be told. The signs were right. They scraped the dirt road. That's another good sign.
0: Yeah, very good.
3: And then you were talking about Halloween and scary experiences. And I was reminded of a scary experience that a friend of mine told me about that happened a couple of years around Halloween. They'd gone to a Halloween party there for the workers, and it was a dark night, and they were walking back home after the party was over. And these two guys, they came up on a cemetery, and they decided to go through it. It would be a cut off a good little bit of walking and give them a shortcut. And just for the fun of it, they were going to go through there anyway. So they got right smack dab in the middle of the cemetery, and they were about scared out of their wits because they run up on this old man, real old man with a hammer and a chisel. And he was just chipping away at one of the headstones there.
0: Yeah.
3: So one of the party goers asked him, said, man, said, you nearly scared us to death. Said, why are you out here working so late at night? The old man replied, he said, dad blame rookies, said they misspelled my name.
0: I appreciate it, RC.
3: All right.
0: We'll see you, all right?
3: Okay.
0: Take care. Bye-bye. 1-800-572-8255. We got a bunch of things going on here this morning. I mean, this is Monday, you know, which is it's amazing. We made it through another weekend, huh? But we got several things happening. One is we're looking for songs and movies with rain in the title. The Mussolini 145J that Ludlow allows George and me to use. We ask it to do something for us. It just leaves us with heartaches, heartaches, heartaches, as Lud has often said. And, you know, he gave us a few, but we need your help because we intend on doing a rain dance in the final hour of the program, maybe an hour from now or something. And no matter where you are, even if you're driving, we don't suggest that you get up out of the driver's seat while you're running down the road and start dancing around the seat. You can dance sitting down if you want. We're going to see what we can do. And again, of course, pray for rain. But this right here, maybe this will help too. We're also looking for some sure things that will cause it to rain. Another good addition there was whenever they would scrape a dirt road. You remember that? They'd come down with the old road grader and they'd scrape it. Sure to rain the next day and get it all muddy again, right? And turn it into a washboard road. Rattle your bones trying to drive down it. Or if you were to wash your car, it was going to rain within a day or two. Or hang out clothes to dry. Those were sure things to really cause it to rain within a day or two. So we need some more of those also. Maybe if we all do all those things, in addition to praying for it, maybe the Lord will say, well, you know, y'all are really working for this, so I'm going to give you some rain. So we'll just see what happens. 1-800-572-8255. That plus, you know, the things you've done to get scared or be scared by somebody around Halloween. That just passed us like last week. 1-800-572-8255. 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

0: 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And the only network program we know of that has ever done a rain dance network-wide. And you're listening to it and you're part of it. To the telephone we go at 1-800-572-TALK. And here is Ben Blessed. Hello there, Ben.
1: Hello, Danny.
0: How you been?
1: I've been blessed.
0: I'm glad to hear that.
1: You know, you have to be careful if you do that rain dance sitting down.
0: What could happen?
1: Well, it could turn into a fertility dance.
0: Oh, really? See, we're getting our traditions all mixed up here, huh?
1: Yeah.
0: We probably should have. Maybe I should have checked with National Geographic before we started this show.
1: Yeah. When I was a kid, we'd call somebody up and say, get their name out of the phone book. Say, is this Miss So and So? And she'd say, yes, it is.
0: Yeah.
1: Say, well, Miss So and So, your goat is in our garden. And she'd say, I beg your pardon? She'd say, your goat is in our garden. And she'd say, I don't have a goat. And he'd say, that's okay. I don't have a garden.
0: Boom, boom, boom.
1: Boom, boom.
0: You know, and it's a shame. I mean, no, it's not really a shame, but I guess it's a passing of a thing that we never really thought would ever pass.
1: Because nobody would always be able to fool people.
0: Yeah, you know, especially with the telephone.
1: That call waiting.
0: Yeah,
1: I mean,
0: caller ID thing just killed all that.
1: Us.
0: Yeah.
1: You know, I worked in the funeral home business for a pretty good while when I was real young.
0: Uh huh.
1: Driving an ambulance and so on.
0: Uh huh.
1: So, I got a lot of stories about that.
0: Yeah, you guys, now, for people who don't remember this, I bet everybody listening to this show remembers this, though, especially in small towns, the ambulance, the funeral home, would also provide the ambulance service for the community. And
1: yeah, that's right.
0: Yeah, I mean, it was like multiple jobs they did, you know. But I know the one where we were, they did have like an ambulance with a light on it. It was a long old Cadillac station wagon, and it was white, but the hearse didn't have a light on it. It was black. Now, did y'all use the same vehicle for both purposes? Or?
1: Yeah, we had an ambulance. Well, it depends. I worked for a lot of different people, so it depends on who I was working for at the time.
0: I got
1: some
0: you.
1: Of them had an ambulance and a hearse, and some of them just used a hearse, and some of the hearses had a light on top, and some of them had one of those magnetic lights that you just put up on top.
0: Yeah,
1: top. So, you know, it was that. I like that business. You met a lot of people, and it was sad, but there was a lot of funny things about it. When the radio station would dedicate a song to us, they'd dedicate it to the body shop.
0: Of course.
1: You know, we'd say Morty's Mortuary, you kill him, we chill him. But I worked for Albert Dobbins up in You stab them, we slab them. I worked for Dobbins up in Marietta for a while, and we had a call one time up in Dallas, Georgia, and this woman had been beat up by her husband.
0: Oh,
1: we got
0: geez.
1: Up there and parked in the driveway and took the cot up to the front door and knocked on the door, and this guy come to the door with a shotgun.
0: Whoa.
1: He said, what do you want? I said, well, we got a call for an ambulance up here. Some lady was hurt.
0: Yeah.
1: And we came to take her to the hospital. She said, she ain't going nowhere. I said, okie doke, that's not
0: Whoa.
1: A problem. We'll just take our cot and leave. He said, that cot ain't going nowhere. I said, the ambulance? He said, nope.
0: Really?
1: Said, me and the attendant? And he said, yep. And so we just took off down the road and caught a ride back to Dallas, Georgia, and went down to the police station to report it. And there was a sign on the door at the police station that said, gone fishing, 3 o'clock. Honest to goodness, truth. So we had to call the highway patrol to get the cot back in our ambulance.
0: Some people might not think that story is true, but I believe every word of it because
1: it is true.
0: I know, especially in small towns. I mean, just as recently as 20 years ago, I remember it was a little town.
1: This was the mid-60s.
0: Yeah, I believe that.
1: Dallas didn't have crime.
0: There was a little town called Myers, Mississippi. It had one signal light there, and the thing that I always remembered about it was because there was really no need for it to be there.
1: Yeah.
0: But they did have a signal light. It was like, a way of showing they had progress, you know.
1: Some commissioner had a brother-in-law put up signal.
0: Yeah, exactly. And the thing that always stood out about it is because the thing was reversed. The red light was on the bottom and green was on the top.
1: Signal like that.
0: Yeah. I mean, we had a colorblind guy that installed it or something. I don't know what the deal was. But, you know, I'm sure that could cause problems for some people.
1: I imagine.
0: But the police station was literally a little bitty block building that was right next, right there at that intersection. And it was about the size of a toll booth. I mean, literally. I'm not making this up. I mean, you couldn't even got a desk
1: in
0: there.
1: I know. Fayetteville used to have one just
0: yeah,
1: like it.
0: And that was the police station. And they had one police car, which, you know, was probably, you know, about a half a police car more than they needed.
1: Yeah.
0: But, but yeah, it's
1: be like Ernest T. Just throw rocks at them if they're going too fast.
0: That's right. Slow them down.
1: I live on a dead-end street, and the guy at the end of the dead-end street is a contractor, and he has, you know, a bunch of people that work for him and come in the morning to the shop.
0: Mm-hmm.
1: And so, a couple of those guys would just drive too fast coming down that dead-end road. And I warned them about it two or three times. So finally, I just went out there about time for them to come in and go out. I'd sit in the front yard with my Daisy Red Rider BB gun and just pop their cars, put little pings in their cars. They'd stop. I'd say, I'm going to slow you down. You know, if I have to get a bigger gun, I will.
0: Hey,
1: but you ain't going to run this way with my kids and my dogs playing out.
0: Nope. That's
1: on
0: taking,
1: a dead-end street.
0: No, uh-uh. That's taken into your own hands, and I think you were justified. Now, somebody else can say, no, no, no. But, you know, in my mind, you are.
1: None of them wanted to try me because I had the BB gun.
0: That's right. You're armed.
1: That's right.
0: Hey, I appreciate
1: it, Ben. This is good, and I'll get off here and let some other people
0: always
1: talk.
0: Good to hear from you, and I hope you have a great day.
1: You too, buddy.
0: See
1: you.
0: All right, bye-bye. 1-800-572-8255. Ben's got a book laying in there. If he just sit down and start taking notes about all these things, he has to have a book in him about, especially those days of the ambulance and funeral home thing. Boy, it's got to be some stories in there. Like he said, funny and sad. 1-800-572-8255. George is here, and I'm Denny Ainsworth. A little Monday get together. Fun Seekers Radio Network.

0: fishing. That's what I'll do.
1: You know, that might be another one there, George. You get a big fishing trip planned. The next thing you know, you wake up 4 o'clock ready to leave, and it's raining. And the person who has spent like the previous evening getting ready to go fishing is going to go fish in the rain. But then that's where it separates the real fisherman from the lightweight, I guess.
2: True.
1: Huh? Yeah. Yeah, some of the things we're looking for is things that will cause it to rain. In the old days, it was scrape a dirt road, it was going to rain. Wash your car, it's going to rain. Hang out clothes to dry. It's going to rain. Any other additions to that? Also looking for titles of songs and movies with rain in the title, as well as some of the best pranks that you've ever pulled or had pulled on you, like especially around Halloween. That and anything else that's on your mind as we go to Prater's Mill. That's in North Georgia, by the way. And here is Betty. Hello there, Betty.
3: Good morning.
1: Good
3: How
1: morning.
3: You doing, Danny?
1: Oh, we're doing all right. How are you?
3: Oh, I'm great. I'm great.
1: Well, good.
3: I thought of another song that has rain in it.
1: You mean to tell me that the Mussolini 117J did not come up with all of them?
3: Well, I think not.
1: Really?
3: Well, I think this is correct.
1: What
3: Smoky
1: you got?
3: Mountain Rain, Ronnie Milsap.
1: Oh, yeah. Very good. Smoky Mountain Rain. Yeah. Very good. Good addition.
3: And what about Rainy, Rainy Night with Eddie Rabbit?
1: Oh, yeah, I Love a Rainy Night.
3: Oh,
1: okay. Yeah, yeah, that's it. Very good. I Love a Rainy Night. I'm adding to the list.
3: Okay. Well, and I'll participate in your rain dance because we need the rain.
1: Yeah, all right, so be ready. Coming up, I mean, it's going to be near the end of the show sometime, probably within 45 minutes or so.
3: Okay.
1: And we're going to do a rain dance no matter where you are. All you got to do is just everybody do it at one time, and we're probably going to have rain within, you know, two or three days after that happens.
3: Oh, it might happen tonight.
1: It might.
3: Yeah.
1: There's no telling.
3: But we can always hope.
1: Don't forget, you got to throw a little prayer in there, too, though.
3: Oh, yes.
1: All right.
3: Oh, yes.
1: All
3: bye. Right.
1: Appreciate it, Betty. See you.
3: Okay.
1: Bye-bye. 1-800-572-8255. Yeah, these things right here. And, you know, and no telling how much money that the federal government is spending right now and trying to find ways. By the way, does anybody go out and seed clouds anymore, you know, clouds?
2: Yes, they do.
1: To make it rain? And you know, there's something you and I were talking about before the program this morning. The Chinese government is already getting ready for next summer Olympics, I guess?
2: Yes, yes.
1: And trying to control the weather now so it will not rain next year. So I wonder if there's some way that we can blame the Chinese for this drought we have now. Did they do something to our weather? And they were trying to make it not rain next year there, but they got their timing off, and they put it in the wrong spot and made it not rain here? You know, there's a lot of people saying all these problems started with those men walking on the moon. 1-800-572-8255. You got to think about it now. George is here, and I'm Denny Ainsworth, Fun Secrets Radio Network.

0: This is the Ludlow Porch Show on the Fun Seekers Radio Network, and this studio is really tight and confined this morning. Ludlow Show brought to you in part this hour by the Blue Willow Inn. Gracious hospitality and absolutely superb southern food. Our toll-free lines are now open at 1-800-572-8255. That's 1-800-572-TALK. And now that Denny has left my side, he is in the other room ready to take over.
1: Are you trying to tell me we need to expand the facilities here or just get out of your way?
2: Just get out of my way.
1: Yeah, I guess we are supposed to be in different places to do this, aren't we?
0: I've never had anybody standing inches away from me when I'm doing the opening.
1: Yeah, I was just watching. I'm going to see how it's done, you know.
0: It's kind of like when I'm recording something, I got to be alone.
1: Yeah, I understand that. I used to hate it. You know, it's weird. You could go in the air and talk to countless dozens of people, however many were listening at one time. But if somebody was sitting there looking at you, your mouth wouldn't even open. I remember that. I used to be that way.
0: Take 75.
1: Well, welcome me in here. It is it's Monday. I will get together here. And George is here, and I'm Denny. Obviously, Lloyd is not here. She'll be back in here tomorrow. But we're doing a little public service here today, and it's just to serve all of us, really. And we're going to do a little rain dance coming up in just a few, well, about a half hour or so, sometime near the end of the program. And no matter where you are, you can participate in this. But we're building a soundtrack to take us up to that point, and we haven't even decided yet on which song we need to play for the dance itself. We need to play a rain song whenever it comes up time, but we're not exactly sure what to settle on. But, we, you know, if nothing else, we'll just play, you know, one of these that you have given us, because our Mussolini 75J computer really, really disappointed me this morning. We entered in there to give us a list of songs with rain in the title and a list of movies with rain in the title, and it gave me about maybe five or six. And of course, we have learned that there are more than that, thanks to our listeners. A few of what we have so far: I Love a Rainy Night in Georgia, Rainy Day People, Who Will Stop the Rain, Have You Ever Seen the Rain, Every Time You Go Outside, I Hope It Rains. Maybe that's what we ought to play. Every Time You Go Outside, I Hope It Rains. Song simply called Rain. There was Kentucky Rain, I Can't Stand the Rain, Smoky Mountain Rain. Those are the ones we have so far. And then on movies, there are only four movies apparently ever made to have rain in the title: Rain Man, Purple Rain, A Hard Rain, and Singing in the Rain. Now, we can add to this list, and then we invite you, whenever we do our network-wide rain dance, you need to do a little prayer sometime between now and then, or maybe at the same time. Who knows? And then add to that a little rain dance. But we also want to hear from you some of the surefire ways that it will rain. You remember the old days, if we go out and scrape the dirt road, you know, it was sure to rain within a day or two and just turn into a washboard road. You know what that is. If you've ever driven down one, that's one of the reasons why cars would rattle. I mean, they couldn't tighten the bolts down tight enough to keep them rattling. If you were to wash your car, it was sure to rain within a day or two. Or if you were to hang out clothes to dry, you know, outside, before dryers, inside, it was sure to rain. Any other ideas, other things that maybe we could all do collectively that would cause it to rain? And we're looking also for pranks that you might have pulled during Halloween, or Halloween's past, or maybe even this past Halloween. Or maybe you were the victim of a prank and the things you would do to scare people. Boo. 1-800-572-8255. 1-800-572-TALK. Got a couple of people on hold. Going to take a quick break, come back and get to those, and we want to hear from you. We got room for you. 1-800-572-TALK. George is here, and I'm Denny. And you're listening to our little Monday, November 5th, get-together on the Fun Seekers Radio Network.

0: You know, that one wasn't even on the computer's list. The Mussolini 33-7, it didn't even have it on there.
1: That was another number one hit, I believe.
0: Yeah, it was. It was from,
1: Butch Cassidy. And Sundance Kid, that's right.
0: Yeah, sure was.
1: And it's
0: a bicycle was involved, right?
1: And this song definitely will give you earworm.
0: Oh, yeah.
1: I guarantee a certain percentage of the listeners of this program will be singing this song over and over again today.
0: Maybe we just play this one for our dance song. I mean, it's positive. I mean, sort of. Raindrops keep falling on my head. You know, it's kind of being optimistic for what we want to happen. I mean, I know it's really a sad song, but for us it wouldn't be if the raindrops would just start falling. Oh, I just thought of another thing to make it rain. Go into the grocery store with your convertible top down.
1: That'll work.
0: That's another one. Yeah, that'll work. Convertible top down. Okay, D-O-W-N, right? Yeah, all right, got it. Ah, my note-taking is just so specific. 1-800-572-8255. Back to the telephone here now. Going to the, kind of a royal family in the Science Hill, Somerset, greater area of the Kentucky Vinsom family. Here is Ann Vinsom. Hello, Ms. Vinsom.
2: Hello, Dennis.
0: How are you?
2: How are you this day?
0: I'm fine. How are you?
2: I'm fine, too.
0: Good.
2: You all just played one of the songs I was going to tell you.
0: Well, you know, it's funny because it wasn't on our list. I mean, it just shows that you're thinking properly.
2: That's exactly right.
0: Yeah.
2: I think so.
0: Yeah, I know you are.
2: How about Blue Eyes Crying in the Rain?
0: Oh, of course. Jeez, one of the biggest records of all time.
2: See, that Mussolini, you might as well just throw that thing away.
0: You know, nothing against Italians. They got great food, but making computers just ain't one of their things.
2: That's right. And then there's also Rainy Days and Sundays. You remember?
0: Oh, yeah.
2: Rainy Days and Sundays always make me cry.
0: Yeah.
2: Rainy Days and Mondays.
0: Rainy Days and Mondays. Yeah. Well, the Sundays kind of do it to me sometimes, too. But, yeah, Rainy Days and Mondays, of course. The Carpenters.
2: Yeah. I didn't like to hear them sing, but I liked the song.
0: You didn't like the way they sang?
2: I did not like to hear
0: okay.
2: them.
0: Okay. All right.
2: Just did not. I know that everybody else in the world did, but I just had to turn the radio off.
0: You know, if that old girl just ate something, she'd been, you know, probably with us today.
2: Oh, Denny, you're so awful.
0: I'm sorry.
1: The Carpenters, you know, just flooded the airways back when I was a kid in high school. And I really, you know, didn't really like them. But now that I'm older, I kind of like it.
0: Well, the thing is, the only problem is that those songs you're going to hear forever on the elevator. Or in the grocery store, and the next thing you're going to be sitting in your car unloading your rutabagas and potatoes and all. And then,
1: rutabagas.
0: I don't know why. And you're going to be, you know, close to you.
2: Well, I try not to listen to them, so I don't get the earworms from them.
0: I
2: don't know why, but I really didn't like them.
0: Well, you know, if you had somebody that everybody liked, then you'd have something unusual.
2: I know it.
0: But I think it's a very good addition to the list here, Rainy Days and Mondays. I mean, it should have been on there to start with.
2: Then there was one, It Never Rains in California.
0: Of course. Albert Hammond, right? One-hit wonder.
2: I don't remember who that was.
0: Yeah, it was Albert Hammond his name. Oh, it Never Rains in Southern California.
2: Well, he must not have ever had anything else because I've never heard that.
0: Not that I know of. That was the only thing he'd ever had as far as I know of. But a very good, well, three great additions.
2: Yeah, buddy.
0: All right. Well, listen, I appreciate it there, Ms. Vinsom.
2: Well, you're so welcome.
0: And my best to the rest of the Vinsom clan.
2: Yeah, Vinsom's all right.
0: Yeah.
2: I'm sure
0: right.
2: Thank you so much.
0: See you.
2: Bye.
0: Bye-bye. 1-800-572-8255. Yeah, It Never Rains in Southern California. I always liked that song. I mean, I don't know why. It made a great pop song. But I've got a pretty good list going here. And sure, I don't know which one we need to play whenever it comes up for the actual dance. But we'll figure it out. Nothing else. We just hum something. 1-800-572-8255. A couple folks on hold. The rest of the lines are wide open. And we want to hear from you. We're building our list here of songs with rain in the title and movies with rain in the title. And due to the lack of a decent computer, we started off with about a half a dozen. And I don't even know how many we got right now. I don't have a number on them, but there's a bunch of them. But there's a bunch of them we don't have, I bet, because, you know, this motor scenario is pretty, pretty lacking. And I changed the batteries in it, too.
1: Now, Denny, before we go to the break here and take a few more calls, now, I know that I'm not the brightest tool in the shed, but well, what do you think about this idea? You know, the Earth is, what, three-fourths water? And we got this water problem?
0: Something like that, yeah. We all just move.
1: How come we can't use some of that ocean water to, you know, get rid of the drought, put out those fires out in California? I mean, well, we can land, we can fly to the moon, but we can't use ocean water to put out fires and to, you know, cure the drought.
0: They do use it.
1: They do?
0: Yeah. Except the problem is transport.
1: Well, I see them. They got to load up those big jets and drop the water.
0: Yeah, you saw it when it's supposed to come down and scoop up water out of lakes and things.
1: Oh, really?
0: Yeah.
1: I haven't seen that one.
0: Yeah.
1: Why can't they just use a long hose? You know?
0: I know. They need like a big pump and just dip it over. You know, you walk down there and tell David Hasselhoff to get out of the way. Get out of the beach. And Pam Anderson, you get her to move over, way over to the side, because you got it, never mind. And just drop the big old hose in the ocean right there, and just run the thing. I mean, it's probably only just a few hundred miles. I mean, nothing to it. I'm talking about a big pump. This makes as much sense as Jerry Clampett's idea about blowing all the smog out of Southern California with a big fan. Wasn't that him that did that?
1: Actually,
0: that somebody was trying to get his money.
1: Jethro came up with a cure for the smog.
0: Yeah.
1: And he showed the smog commissioner this little device, but then he had to show him the filter. The filter was on the back of the truck. It was huge.
0: And what I was talking about was somebody on Beverly Hillbillies who came up with the idea of just getting big fans and install them in the hills around Los Angeles and just blowing it out. I mean,
1: makes sense to me.
0: Yeah. But anyway, yeah, I don't know, George. I mean, they just need a big enough pump, and they could use that ocean water for that purpose.
1: And you know, install sprinklers onto these airplanes.
0: Sprinklers?
1: That drop the water.
0: Oh. Oh, you mean, so it could be raining?
1: Yes.
0: Yeah, okay, I got you, yeah. Hey, you just hire me to fly over your garden?
1: That's right.
0: Yeah. Now, that might, I don't know. I think it'd be easier to scrape a dirt road or wash a car. Well, we're getting serious now, anyway. We got more coming up here. If you're on hold, stay with us. The rest of the lines are wide open. 1-800-572-TALK. Fun Seekers. Radio Network.

0: job, Ann. 1-800-572-TALK to Somerset, Kentucky, and here is Bill. Good morning, Bill.
1: Good morning. Just a bit of information.
0: Yeah.
1: First off, ocean water salty. That's why they keep it out in the ocean. that way it don't mess with the crops or anything.
0: Yeah, that's true.
2: Really?
1: And about the smog,
0: mm-hmm.
1: That was Honest John Schaefer.
0: Ah.
1: Was sometimes known as Phil Silvers.
0: Okay, yeah.
1: And he wanted Jed to make the check out to his committee. It was the Citizens Against Smog Horror. And he said, well, that's a whole lot of writing. He said, well, just use the initials,
0: yeah.
1: C-A-S-H. And he tried on several occasions to make Jed part with his money, but he never seemed to do it.
0: I know he was a shyster and a thief, but it does have some merit to it. Just blow all the smog out and just let those other people deal with it.
1: I was kind of wondering why they didn't really take that serious, because it sounded like a good idea to me.
0: It does. I mean, blowing over the top of those mountains, that's what's holding it in there, ain't it?
1: Of course, I wouldn't want to live in Nevada after that.
0: No, but right, but all the people out of Vegas.
1: Rain movie, Black Rain.
0: Oh, Black Rain.
1: Yeah, that's about 10 or 15 years old. Pretty good movie.
0: Yeah, good addition. Very good. Hey, I appreciate it, Bill.
1: All righty, thank you now.
0: Hey, take care. Have a good day.
1: Bye-bye.
0: Yeah, Phil Silver's character in it. That's who it was.
2: Yeah, that was in the last year or two of the Beverly Hillbillies, and it really started to drag. They had just run out of ideas. But Phil Silver's, as that character, Honest John, he tried to sell Jed the Central Park in New York.
0: Okay, same guy? All right.
2: Same guy.
0: Well, they had a bridge for him to buy, too, didn't he? The funny thing is, I wonder who it was that talked to the guy. Somebody sold London Bridge and moved it to Arizona.
2: Yeah.
0: I would have liked to have been in on the conversation when that transaction was going on. I really would like to know the details behind that. By the way, I think about buying London Bridge and moving it to Arizona. Is it still there, by the way?
2: I believe it's still there.
0: Okay. What if it rains in Arizona?
2: Well, that's not as strange as, the Louisiana Purchase. We really ripped off the Indians, didn't we?
0: The Indians.
2: What did we trade for that?
0: I think it was Manhattan you might be talking about.
2: And going back to Beverly Hillbillies for a second, when they, were trying to convince Granny to move to California, Jed was telling him that Jethro told me that they got smog out there in California. And we figured... The smog must be short for a small hog.
0: And they got him. 1-800-572-8255. Our network-wide rain dance coming up in just a few minutes, and your participation is not only requested, it is required. And a little prayer to go along with it, and we're going to have it raining within a few days in the southeastern United States. You got that? Now, one of the surefire ways, if you were to wash clothes and hang them out to dry, it would rain, correct? But Jerry Seinfeld said that they're showing me on television the detergents getting out blood stains. I mean, come on, you got a t-shirt with a blood stain on it. Maybe laundry isn't your biggest problem right now. Stay with us, Fun Seekers Radio Network.

0: Bill told us that ocean water wouldn't work on my idea.
1: Well, he's right, you know. But I was mainly, you know, concerned about it was going to make their BMWs rust.
0: You can't boil that ocean water?
1: Well, strangely enough that you bring that up, there's GE or one of those big blue chip companies like that has been running these TV commercials showing how environmentally conscious they are, right?
0: Yes, green.
1: And one of the things, and I don't remember which one it was, or GE or somebody like that, in talking about... What do you call it? Desalinization of water, where you take the salt out of it and be able to use it for, you know, potable water. But I think that the process might be a little too slow for them to get it done. I mean, to get that much done. But hey, get working on it. Get people working on it. And then get that big old pump and a big old fire hose and take it from the ocean all the way over there to the other side of the state and put out those fires. Or maybe take matches away from little children.
0: Ooh, yeah, that's true.
1: You know, there's a thing in the newspaper here. This is weird because I don't know how many times this has happened. You and I have a topic going on, and this is backwards. We're supposed to look at other things to get the ideas, right? It happens to be backwards a lot of the times. So we'll be talking about something, and then we look in the paper, and there it is. This is a thing that's got, like, a flood of ideas are not all wet, it says. It's from the Atlanta Journal-Constitution today on the opinions page there. But there's some people who had given them some ideas about, well, you know, some of them kind of silly, I think. You know what I'm talking about? The National Guard taking control of the major lakes. Come on. I mean, they're busy.
0: Yeah, they're over in Iraq.
1: Yeah. This one right here, it's a pretty good one right here. Now it says, have every newspaper in the country run a front page headline on the same day praying for the Lord to send us rain. Now we're not with the newspaper, but we're doing something network-wide right here. We got prayer involved, and then we're going to do a rain dance with it. So, hey, if it don't rain within 3 or 4 days, then I don't know what to do. I would say we've pretty much done what we can do. Another one here says, forget Florida and Alabama. Build a 300-mile aqueduct to carry water from the Mississippi River to Atlanta.
0: There you go.
1: That's all you got to do. They got water in the Mississippi River. Of course, then it would be, of course, that would take care of New Orleans flooding, wouldn't it? Never mind. It's getting a little bit, we're getting too deep now, George.
0: Maybe they should save flood water.
1: Yeah, that's all you got to do. Just save it. Put it in bottles, big barrels. Big tanks.
0: Be sure and boil it first.
1: Every time it floods. Well, I don't know. We're just thinking out loud here. We're just doing what we can. 1-800-572-8255. Let's go back to the telephone here. And I lost my notes. McDonough, Georgia?
0: Yeah, we can go.
1: All right, McDonough, Georgia. And here's Paul. Hello, Paul.
2: Hey, how you doing?
1: Hey, we're doing all right, Paul. Good to hear from you.
2: Good. I got a couple songs here. I think one was Creedence Clearwater, Who'll Stop the Rain.
1: That's a very good one, too. Yeah, I love that song. Very good. Who'll Stop the Rain, all right?
2: And another one, Rhythm of the Rain.
1: Oh, Rhythm of the Rain. That was the Cascades, right?
0: Cascades, yes.
1: That was a very good song, too. I love that song. We don't have it on our list. Listen to the Rhythm of the Falling Rain.
2: Yep.
1: Very good. That it?
2: Yes, sir. That's it.
1: Hey, I appreciate you calling, Paul. You take care. Call us again sometime.
2: All right, thanks.
1: I will see you. Bye-bye. 1-800-572-8255. Yeah, Rhythm of the Rain.
0: Yeah, that was one of my favorites, too.
1: Do we have a copy of that?
0: No, I do at home.
1: It's a shame. It's a shame, but that might have worked for our dance. Listen to the Rhythm of the Falling Rain. We got to come up, we got to decide on one of them in the next, you know, 10 minutes or so, on which one we're going to play for the network-wide dance. So we'll come up with something. I mean, even if it's something that you can't dance to, it don't matter. We can't see you. 1-800-572-8255
0: let's go
1: to Dawson, Georgia. And here's Bill. Hello, Bill.
3: Hello, Denny.
1: Hey, Bill. Good morning to you.
3: How you doing?
1: We're all right. Hope you are.
3: I'm doing fairly well today.
1: We're good, Bill.
3: I've done got the rain dance going.
1: All right. You're already into it, huh?
3: Yeah.
1: I thought I felt kind of a jive going on in your voice just now.
3: Yeah. Well, another song or two I ain't heard mentioned. It's Raining Pennies from Heaven.
1: Nope. Hadn't been mentioned yet, huh?
3: And Tanya Tucker's got one out of Rain Man or something. Rain Banks.
1: There was a Tanya Tucker song. It was something about Rain Man.
3: Yeah,
1: something.
3: Or Gather Around People. And.
1: Wait, that was Delta Dawn.
3: She got one out the Rain Dance Band or something. There.
1: Yeah, you know, it's been 25 years since I've heard that song. I'm trying to remember what in the heck that was.
3: Some of the words in it, Gather Around People.
1: Yeah.
3: And Pray for the Rain, the man starts dancing and the clouds come and the rain.
1: Yeah.
3: And pours. I heard it the other day on the radio.
1: Yeah, I had forgotten all about that. So anyway, yeah, it's a good addition.
3: Yeah. So you got some kin folks up in Tennessee now?
1: Oh, they have been for years, yeah.
3: That's my old stomping grounds.
1: Yeah, some of them got ran out of Georgia and some more got ran out of Louisiana and they ended up in Tennessee.
3: Yeah. Well, you know where Tuckaloosa Caverns is at?
1: I know exactly where it is. Right next to where it is.
3: That thing flooded one time.
1: Did it really?
3: Yes, it sure did. We, back during when they was having all them bomb shelters and things.
1: Yeah.
3: I helped the National Guard take rations up there and store in a cave.
1: Yeah.
3: And it washed them things out of there.
1: Oh, man. Yeah, I've been through those caverns before.
3: Yeah, well, that's probably in a close place up there. So he's talking about places of flood, and that thing really floods there once in a while.
1: Yeah, but this is up on a hill up above Tuckaloosa Caverns.
3: Yeah, well, that's where I figured it was
1: at. If any rain gets up there, Bill, we're going to have to be calling Noah.
3: Yeah, oh, yeah, that made me think there's a song, I don't really know what the title of it is, but heard quartets do it. Didn't it rain when the flood come? It rained for 40 days and 40 nights?
1: Yeah, that I don't know the title of that either, but I think that's a quartet song.
3: Yeah, I've heard them play it, too.
1: I think that's one of those that... they all do, ain't it?
3: Yeah.
1: Yeah.
3: And you was talking about pranks there. I don't know if this is a prank or not. I heard them talking about it on the radio there the other day. In Boulder, Colorado, on their trick and treats.
1: Yeah.
3: All the town done the treating, and they only had two things that they had to do to play in being the trick or treats. You had to carve a pumpkin to and cut a hole in the bottom of it, put it on your head, pair of running shoes or walking shoes, and that was all. You go down one side of the street and back up the other one. You said everything went off without a hitch.
1: Yeah, right, without a hitch. Oh,
3: so
1: boy.
3: That was pretty good. And then I heard one there, somewhere in California, they was... selling costumes like them people used to dress them little girls up, you know, like they was grown-ups.
1: Yeah, right. And
3: that was a costume. Boy, there's some women out there really giving them fit over that.
1: Really?
3: Yeah.
1: Well, you know, I'm not going to get in the middle of it, but I know it's just a whole bunch of folks who make a 4 and 5 year olds look like they should be walking some street or something somewhere, you know.
3: Yeah.
1: And I don't mean trick-or-treating.
3: No, I don't think so.
1: Yeah.
3: And up here at Chattanooga, I think they had a haunted house up there. They had a light set up when you start through it.
1: Yeah.
3: When you went through, it turned the signal on. You passed through a beam and turned the signal on. And as you step forward, somebody put their hand on your shoulder, and it was a skeleton. People turn around and they said they like to tore,
1: yeah.
3: Some of them like to tore the house
1: yeah.
3: down
1: that's,
3: there and get away.
1: That's the kind of thing right there that really can scare the heck out of you.
3: I imagine it would.
1: It really can. And, you know, I learned early, we did that haunted house thing that with the JCs for several years while I was involved with it. And I learned early on that there's a certain amount of space that you have to give the people that are coming through.
3: Yeah.
1: Because especially some of those big old boys, like football players, would be coming through there with a girlfriend. It wasn't because the girlfriend got scared as much as the big old boy would get scared.
3: Oh, yeah.
1: And I almost had a guy hit me right in the face one night.
3: I got knocked down in one go one time. One in front of me, there was some way with a mirror, and they run into that. And they come backwards. They pushed a whole bunch of people down.
1: I bet, you have to watch out what you're doing in there. There's a certain technique to it, but it's a lot of fun.
3: Yeah,
1: I got to go, Bill. I appreciate you calling. Take care.
3: Enjoy it.
1: We'll see you. Thanks, sir.
3: All right, bye-bye.
1: Bye-bye. 1-800-572-8255. And I think what we'll do is be prepared. Go and get ready. And again, you don't have to pull over anything. You can do this while you're driving. Just be careful. But after the 50 break, we'll come out of that and we'll do our little rain dance. We'll all do it together. And we're going to see what happens. All right? Just bear with us. 1-800-572-8255. I'm late for a break, ain't I? Sorry. Stay with us. Fun Seekers Radio Network.

0: were they? 1-800-572-8255. And we're just dead set on making it rain sometime before the week is out. And we're having a network-wide rain dance coming up in about, 6-7 minutes, something like that. So be prepared. But right now we're going to Science Hill, Kentucky. And here is Roberta. Hey, Roberta.
1: Hey, Dennis.
0: How are you?
1: Hey, I am fine.
0: How's everybody?
1: Oh, we're doing good.
0: Good.
1: Doing good.
0: Good.
1: You know, me and you, I think we've got a thing.
0: What's that?
1: The ESP.
0: Oh, really?
1: I swear.
0: Yeah, I got ESP and ESP, too.
1: Yeah. Well, obviously so, because I happened to just sort of wake up this morning at 4:30, couldn't go back to sleep, so I got up.
0: Yeah.
1: And I started doing a rain dance because I was tired of it being dry here, too.
0: So you've already started.
1: Huh?
0: Okay. So maybe there was a vibe coming down from the north.
1: It had to have been.
0: And that's what it was.
1: Dude.
0: And this morning, I didn't even know I was going to do the show at 4:30 this morning.
1: See?
0: And then.
1: We got it.
0: You know, next thing I know, here it comes along, and I bet that's what it was.
1: Yeah. So I tell you, after, about 15, 20 minutes, the jammies come off because I meant business. So I did it buck naked.
0: Oh, man.
1: And you know what I heard at 5:30?
0: What?
1: That meant I danced for an hour.
0: Mm-hmm.
1: Kentucky, we got rain coming.
0: Really?
1: The secret is, you need to be buck naked.
0: So we got to get everybody who's listening to us to get naked before they do the rain dance.
1: Exactly. Just
0: staying
1: your own home.
0: That's going to cause some really bad traffic problems.
1: But I tell you what, a couple of years ago, I heard on this show that being naked is a phase of insanity.
0: Hey, if the old shoe fits.
1: Yeah, I resemble that remark. I tell you, one year when I was still living at home and I was in my mid-teens, somebody called our house, and it was like 2-3 o'clock in the morning. It was just an insane time, and they said, I happened to be the one to pick up, you're going to die, and you're going to hell.
0: Oh,
1: and here I am asleep, and I said, all I could come up with was to say, well, hurry up and make your point.
0: You bother me. I'm sleepy.
1: Exactly. Let me go back to bed, man. Make your point.
0: They just probably ruined their entire evening.
1: Yeah.
0: I mean, they were out here, you know, trying to play with the phone and scare people.
1: Oh, I know. And like everybody else, you know, we didn't have caller ID to pass them back.
0: Yeah. Yeah, that was the days when you could get away with a phone prank.
1: Yeah.
0: I mean, even with that other thing that you can do now, you know, still, who wants to spend a buck every time you go make a prank call?
1: Oh, right.
0: You know.
1: Now, I tell you what, Cherry Picker and his daddy, they are quite pranksters.
0: Uh-huh.
1: Now, when Cherry Picker's daddy was in school, he'd carry marbles in his pocket.
0: Yeah.
1: And if he had to go to study hall, do you remember the light fixtures shaped like a bowl?
0: Yes, I do.
1: Okay. His daddy would flip them marbles up one by one into the fixtures. And it would do that ring. Ring, all the way down.
0: Oh, man.
1: I don't think the man ever got caught.
0: Did he ever graduate from school?
1: I don't know. I don't recall. You know, it was, back in the 20s and 30s.
0: Yeah. But, boy, he kept himself amused, didn't he? And I'm sure everybody was sitting around him.
1: He must have been just this total riot.
0: Had to be.
1: And now, Cherry Picker, I'd say some of the riot rubbed off on him. Because he is just a prankster, and some of his buddies, I guess they didn't like the science teacher, and they carried the VW bug up to the top floor at school.
0: Oh, boy.
1: Yeah, him and his buddies did.
0: Yeah. Yeah, that's a lot of effort.
1: And he overturned some outhouses, too.

0: Trick or treating?
1: Yeah, he said that, you know, you do treating the first night, and whoever didn't give you the treat.
2: Yeah.
1: The next night was the trick.
2: Right, exactly. Yeah. I don't know if anybody still does any of the tricks or not, but they used to. Listen, I got to go take a break so we can come back and do our rain dance in 3 minutes.
1: Oh, hell yeah. I'll
2: so
1: be
2: prepared.
1: There.
2: All right. Listen, you take care. We'll see you, all right?
1: Bye.
2: Bye-bye. Coming up, stay with us now, because in 3 minutes from now, a little bit over 3 minutes, we're going to come back and we'll do our rain dance. We need to be prepared. Even if you're driving, no matter where you are, doesn't matter. Stay with us. 1-800-572-TALK. A couple more calls, possibly. Stay with us.

0: All right, here we go. Getting back to the phone real quick, and we're going to do our network-wide rain dance. And so be prepared. Get ready for that real quickly. Dillard in Dalton, Georgia. Hello there, Dillard.
1: Hey there. How are y'all?
0: We're all right so far. Good morning. Good to hear you.
1: Thank you, sir. First-time caller.
0: Welcome.
1: Listening for a million years.
0: All right.
1: And here's some rain songs.
0: All right, good.
1: Let's two Gordon Lightfoot ones.
0: All right.
1: Early Morning Rain.
0: Very good.
1: Classic. And Looking at the Rain.
0: Looking at the Rain. You know, I've forgotten all about that.
1: That's an obscure song.
0: So yeah, but I used to have several Gordon Lightfoot albums. And
1: I got most of them.
0: Yeah, do you?
1: Yes, sir.
0: I've lost mine over the years, unfortunately.
1: Mine are scratched up. And let's see. Here's I found a Eric Clapton song.
0: Yeah?
1: Let It Rain.
0: Yeah.
1: Written, that was Clapton and Delaney Bramlett.
0: Yeah,
1: that.
0: Yeah. Bonnie Bramlett and
1: yeah,
0: Delaney.
1: That, yeah,
0: Delaney
1: half of Delaney and Bonnie.
0: Exactly. Very good. Very good. Dylan.
1: And I can't remember if this is a song or not. Hard Rain Gonna Fall. Is that Bob Dylan?
0: Yeah, sure is.
1: That's the name of an album.
0: Yeah, and that's it. Hard Rain's Gonna Fall.
1: Yep.
0: It's a high.
1: It works right into your rain.
0: It's a high. I'm not going to go any further because I don't want a radio dial turning off everywhere.
1: Okay.
0: Hey, I appreciate it, Dylan. Listen, I know it's the first time you called, but don't make it the last one, okay?
1: I'm going to try not to.
0: Hey, thanks for being here.
1: Yes, sir.
0: We'll see you.
1: Bye.
0: All right, bye-bye. All right, here we go. Now, what we need you to do is, no matter where you are, you don't have to get up to do this or anything. You can dance in your head or just twiddle your fingers, whatever. But the point is that you're at least mentally dancing. And then, as soon as this is over, at noon Eastern time, 11 Central, and you just say a quick little prayer, and you say, Lord, bring us rain, and then we're going to see what happens. All right, I'm Denny Ainsworth, dancing here in my little spot. George, nice move there, man. I like that.
2: Happy dancing.
0: Man, Travolta ain't got nothing on you. All right, we're out of here. Here comes the rain. Thanks for listening.

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We hope you're enjoying the stream. More shows are being added to the rotation all the time, so tell your friends and stay tuned to the archives of the Fun Seekers Radio Network. 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

0: The fishing hole, we may not get a bite all day, but don't you rush away. What a great place to rest your bones, and mighty fine for skipping stones. You feel fresh as a lemonade, setting in the shade.
1: Oh, the old fishing hole, yeah. 1-800-572-8255. Try in North Carolina. And Bob on the air. Good morning, Bob.
2: Well, Happy New Year to you, sir.
1: And to you, my friend. How you doing?
2: I'm doing fine.
1: Good.
2: I've got a couple, three things I'd like to mention.
1: Okay.
2: The lady next door doesn't take Sunday paper, and so I read it and put it back together again and give it to her. And I was just, all of a sudden last Sunday remembered that back in the old days, they used to put the comic sections on the outside of the paper. Remember that? You always had the color comics on the Sunday paper on the outside.
1: No, I don't remember that.
2: I swear that.
1: I believe you. I just don't remember.
2: Yeah, I really believe that's true. And because I put it on the outside. And in fact, it's the proper way to approach the newspaper anyway.
1: I think you're probably right with that.
2: Number two, I had two cousins. I was about five, and one was six, and one was seven, I believe.
1: Uh-huh.
2: And we'd go over to their house, and they would speak Pig Latin. And my God, you talking about being mad and upset?
1: Uh-huh.
2: You know, they between playing jacks, they would do Pig Latin.
1: Drive you nuts?
2: Yeah, because I never understood. Of course, I was 5 years old. I think never understood in my life.
1: Yeah,
2: you talking about frustrating? That is frustrating, my friend. It really is.
1: And led to some fist fights, I bet.
2: almost. And the third one, I remember back in World War II, caps were very hard to come by. I mean, pistol caps. Okay,
1: yeah.
2: The paper. And we had paper cap guns. Remember that? Where you had a roll of paper?
1: Yeah, sure, yeah.
2: Remember, and then it would shoot a hole through that paper, a little circle hole.
1: Right.
2: Make almost as much noise as the cap pistol did.
1: Yeah, good. Yeah, I remember.
2: And but those are three little things that I'm talking today and very interesting show that you've got. But I just thought I'd put in those three.
1: Isn't it funny how they stick in your memory all these years?
2: Oh, man, I still don't think I'd ever get a hold of Pig Latin.
1: No, me either. I had trouble with that.
2: The girls picked it up faster than we did, I think.
1: Yeah.
2: Or either that or they just did it to aggravate boys. I don't know. One of the two.
1: Either there's another possibility. They were smarter than we were.
2: Now that's a very good possibility.
1: You take care of yourself.
2: Hey, have a good New Year.
1: Talk to you soon, buddy.
2: Take care.
1: Bye-bye. Let's talk to my buddy, Mike, on the air. Hello, Mike.
3: Good morning, little lady.
1: Good morning, big boy. How you doing?
3: Doing just fine.
1: Good, good.
3: You had a great show. I'm enjoying listening to you, and I dusted off some brain cells to try to get total recall here when I was a child.
1: I bet you did, too.
3: And nothing but fond memories come into mind, and rubber guns and pop guns with China berries and playing with a sock ball paddle, and for many hours, matter of fact, I guess I was honing my skills for the Little League back in those days.
1: Sure you were.
3: But we had water guns and BB guns and marbles. I don't know if anybody's mentioned any marbles, but we used to play marbles for hours on end.
1: Oh, that was the game of choice in most neighborhoods, yeah.
3: It was unbelievable.
1: Yeah.
3: But it's a great show, and just everybody, I'm glad to have a lot of fond memories of growing up. I went to the movies every Saturday with my dad when I was a little small child, and Saturday westerns and cereals every Saturday in Augusta, Georgia.
1: Great memories.
3: Telling you.
1: Great memories.
3: But just had a good time as a kid growing up. I was very fortunate. We didn't have any money, but we had a lot of good fun.
1: Yeah, but nobody else had any money.
3: And nobody else did either.
1: And you didn't know the difference.
3: Yep. I remember collecting baseball cards and putting them on the spokes of your bicycles.
1: Oh, boy, yeah.
3: Well, it'd make a clicking noise.
1: Sounded like
3: up the street.
1: Sound like a motorbike.
3: Right. And I didn't know those cards would be worth a lot of money. But anyway,
1: listen, you're going to have something for me in your mailbox today.
3: Oh, okay.
1: Yeah.
3: Well, I think I got something yesterday.
1: Well, it may have.
3: And God, it looks like a wonderful trip.
1: You got that brochure? Yeah, good.
3: I was looking at it. I'm contemplating on retiring about that time of the year, and I don't know what would interfere with me doing that. That looks like an unbelievable trip.
1: That's the word.
3: And I told my wife, I said, man, what a trip of a lifetime.
1: Listen, if you were a log, you'd make my trip a lot better.
3: Well, I'd certainly appreciate that, and I know I would enjoy your company and all of your fun seekers' company, too. That would be a wonderful trip, and I'm going to try to work something out.
1: All right. I understand. Time is your enemy sometimes.
3: I know that, but it looks like a trip of a lifetime.
1: Yeah.
3: But wanted to shift gears 1 second and congratulate Bobby Bowden last night. That ball game was at a new level of college football.
1: That was a...
3: Whew, Amen.
1: And see, I had a double blessing last night. Is that big FSU band would play the fight song?
3: Right.
1: Nancy would sing along with it. Nancy is a graduate of FSU, and she knows all the words to that stinking fight song.
3: Well, that's
1: and
3: fantastic.
1: I got to hear them all night long.
3: That's fantastic.
1: Oh, we had a big time. We did the cold cuts and sandwiches, et cetera, with the dip. It was just a wonderful night.
3: Well, I tell you, Peter Warwick is in some kind of league by himself, and so is this guy Vic, this quarterback from Virginia Tech. He was awesome.
1: Yeah, you know, he might be the first guy to win four Heismans. I don't know.
3: He may be if he stays all 4 years, but Bobby is just unbelievable. I'm so proud of Bobby Bowden, 70 years old, and, you know, why should he retire? They said that on ESPN last night. He said, why should the man retire?
1: Number one. He beat everybody he played. You can't do any better than that.
3: Yeah, I played baseball against Florida State. I played at Georgia Southern a long time ago.
1: Mm-hmm.
3: But we used to have some battles with Florida State, but... Anyway, just thought I'd throw that in. Congratulations to the Seminoles.
1: All right, buddy. You take care of yourself.
3: Okay, have a good day, and thank you.
1: Glad you called.
3: Bye.
1: Bye-bye. Yeah, it was such an explosive football game. You'd rock along there a little while, and then somebody would go 60 yards. You were afraid to leave the television because it was such an explosive football game. And I think that's what makes FSU so devastating to play against, because they just never quit. Something is going to happen any minute from them. And they played a very good football team. Very good football team. I hope you stayed up and saw that. It was one for the books. Our number, 1-800-572-8255. That's a toll-free call from no matter where you are listening. And we'll have you on the air pretty quick. And we're talking about, do you remember when? And everybody had different memories, but they all got a sameness about them. You remember how you never remember the bad weather? Your memories of your childhood is always a perpetual kind of 70-degree weather? Yeah. 1-800-572-8255. 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Ludlow Porch with a dessert tip for you. 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

0: 855. Let's talk to my friend, the Plowboy, in Noonan, Georgia. Hello, Plowboy.
1: Good morning, Ludlow.
0: How you, old friend?
1: Doing good this morning.
0: Good.
1: Boy, a subject most of us could talk about 3 months on. In between milking cows and plowing in the fields, playing marbles with the black boys on the old farm growing up.
0: Uh-huh.
1: Playing marbles, and we would get on our knees and wear holes in the knee of the overalls.
0: Yeah.
1: Mother would just take one old pair of overalls and patch up the holes in the ones we were wearing.
0: Uh-huh.
1: Patch up the holes in the seats of wherever the holes would appear. But boy, we'd love to play those marbles, and that was really a fun game.
0: Yeah, and there were some kids that were so good at that. I mean, just almost a God-given talent to take all your marbles away from you.
1: Oh, we got good at it, you know.
0: Oh,
1: we
0: yeah.
1: Try to hold the marbles different ways in our hands, you know, to try to get better with it.
0: Oh, yeah, you practice.
1: Oh, if you lost too many marbles, it was heartache.
0: Oh, yeah, because you always lost your favorites.
1: Yeah, we had them all sizes, you know. Draw those lines out there, and, boy, we had a great time. Now, my first driving experience in the backyard of the old home place there, going to try my backing experience, so didn't look over my left shoulder, so backed up and kawam, right into the pear tree.
0: Ooh.
1: Knocked a whole crop of pears off. When my head cleared a little bit and got out and surveyed, I had just knocked the tree over at a 45-degree angle.
0: Well, you hit it a shot, didn't you?
1: I hit it real good. But you know, the bumpers on those old cars then were so doggone strong that it didn't even put a dent in them.
0: Yeah, if that happened today, you'd do $3,000 worth of damage at least.
1: At least, and it probably just knocked the bumper on into the car.
0: Yeah.
1: But didn't even put a scratch on it in any way. When folk would look at that pear tree, it was amazing it survived. And every year that thing had a crop of pears on it. And you could just stand on the ground and pick pears from the top of the tree. It was like, boy, look what I did. I'm really proud of this.
0: Throw that ladder away.
1: Yeah, right.
0: Oh, that's wonderful.
1: But I guess, you know, the greatest day of my life in growing up was the day the electricity came on.
0: Yeah.
1: And didn't have to bring pails of water 500 feet up the hill.
0: Mm.
1: Our well was right down next to the road, and it was downhill. And you'd carry a 5-gallon pail of water if you could carry it, but of course couldn't carry that much, but we'd have a gallon or 2-gallon pails in each hand.
0: Right.
1: And just many, many trips every day up and down that hill. But boy, the day that electricity came on, I tell you, we were dancing all over that place. Turned the water on, able to take a bath, and we still kept our well, still draw a pail of water every once in a while.
0: You know, that's a neat thing. You still had that, the pails, and still had the memories from it. You know, that book I told the other guy about, it's called The Year the Lights Came On,
1: uh-huh,
0: by Terry Kay. Get that. You'll really love it, because that's just full of, it's a novel, but it's full of those kind of stories. It's written from some young folks' point of view, and it's just, you'll really love it, I promise.
1: I heard you talking about that, and I definitely want to read that book.
0: Yeah.
1: Those would be the kind of experiences that a lot of us growing up when I did.
0: Yeah.
1: Kids nowadays could not possibly realize how exciting, what a great thing it was that today would be such simple things, but they were the biggest things that could happen in our lives.
0: They're taken for granted now, yeah.
1: Yeah. But these experiences that we remember, and we're, you know, it's nice to hear about them, and it's great to hear about other people talking about them.
0: You take care of yourself. Good to hear from you always, old friend.
1: Thank you.
0: Hang in there.
1: All right.
0: 1-800-572-8255 is J&R Clothing, gang. 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Hello, Dynamite.
2: Well, good morning, Ludlow.
0: Good morning to you.
2: Well, I'm sitting here thinking about stuff that I did when I grew up. And I was fortunate to grow up in the 50s. I think that was about the best time you could, because all this stuff that you see on TV, the kids don't believe we did it.
0: Mm-hmm.
2: You know, like right around the, let's see, what was it, Happy Days, where they showed the people riding around in the cars and
0: going to the drive-in.
2: Yeah, at the drive-in.
0: Yeah.
2: Well, we did that.
0: Yeah.
2: We really did that.
0: Yeah.
2: I lived it. And but one of the things as a kid, though, when I was, I guess, about 10, something like that, I've always wanted to be on the radio and the TV. Mm-hmm. You know, I don't know why, because I don't get that honest. But anyway, I would go and get a gooseneck lamp and turn that thing on me, and that was my, I was on TV, I had my own TV show.
0: That was the lighting.
2: Yeah, I mean, that was it. That was the camera and, you know, the whole thing.
0: Uh-huh.
2: And I loved it. And I had an imagination. That's something else the kids hadn't got today. I mean, you know, they got to have the real thing. In fact, they do have the real thing.
0: Yeah.
2: And Charlie's grandson, he just gets bored to tears. And I thought, my goodness, if you grew up when we did, when you had to pretend, I mean, he gets so bored, and he's got everything under the sun to play with, but he gets bored.
0: Yeah, yeah. Well, he got an active mind, an active imagination, and but they're not forced to put that imagination to use.
2: No,
0: now,
2: I know
0: because they've got the computer and the television, and you're waiting to push one button and be entertained.
2: Well, the thing that really that stands out in my mind was the first color television I saw.
0: Yeah,
2: I thought that was wonderful. Well,
0: yeah.
2: The first TV I saw. Was, I think, about 1951, we had some neighbors that moved from North Carolina and had one. And, well, we just thought that was the greatest thing in the world. And then when we finally, see, I grew up in Augusta. I'd like to know who that man was that called earlier. He said he grew up in Augusta. Might be somebody I know.
0: Wouldn't be surprised.
2: But
0: you know,
2: but
0: television was so new that we actually thought Milton Berle was funny.
2: The thing, though, that I was going to tell you that really stand out in my mind was my sister got the first color TV in our family, and it just amazed me how you could sit there and watch something in black and white, and all of a sudden this peacock comes up with all these beautiful color feathers, and it's in living color.
0: Yeah.
2: I love that. They're such sweet memories.
0: Great,
2: really
0: great memories, yeah, and memories of what they are, because you never forget them.
2: Oh,
0: I got to get out of here. I'm running late, my love.
2: Talk with you later.
0: You take care. I'll talk to you soon. Bye-bye. 1-800-572-8255. Gang, I want to invite you to sail away to Scandinavia with the Fun Seekers and the Wackos. Get on board. We're going to do it again. Another Fun Seekers Network worldwide adventure. First thing we're going to do, this is June 20th, we're going to fly nonstop from Atlanta to London. And after a panoramic tour of that great city, we head for Dover, where we board the beautiful four-star Norwegian Dream and set sail for the Scandinavian capitals and for St. Petersburg, Russia. Think about it, gang. St. Petersburg, Russia, Stockholm, Sweden, Copenhagen, Denmark, Oslo, Norway, Helsinki, Finland. Just a short little preview of what we're going to be doing. We're going to be cruising the North Sea, cruising the Baltic Sea, and just having the time of our life. And we want you to go along with us. 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It's going to be the trip of a lifetime. 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Here's how you get started. You call my Nancy toll-free at 1-888-256-3044. 1-888-256-3044. 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The trip of a lifetime. All of the Scandinavian capitals, plus St. Petersburg, Russia, on a four-star cruise ship, the Norwegian Dream. 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You call that number right now.
3: This is Profile America for Wednesday, January 5th. On this day in 1914, Henry Ford startled the business world by announcing a minimum wage of $5 a day for his workers. To qualify, workers had to have what were described as good personal habits. The idea eventually gained wide acceptance, and in 1938, President Franklin D. Roosevelt signed into law a federally mandated minimum wage of 25 cents an hour. Today, 71 million U.S. workers are paid by the hour. They earn an average of $8.84 per hour. Of these, 2 million received the minimum hourly wage of $5.15. But more than 4 million still are paid below that minimum. Profile America is brought to you as a public service by the U.S. Census Bureau, now counting down to Census 2000.

0: All right, little happy days there. We go to Rome, Georgia, and talk to Wild Bill Jim on the air. Hello, cousin.
1: I'm really on the air.
0: You're really all over the air. You heard the whoosh, didn't you?
1: Yeah.
0: All right. Once you get whooshed, you're on the air.
1: And I got my volume turned down.
0: Good.
1: You know, I'm told that when I was just post-toddler,
0: uh-huh,
1: that when I heard an aircraft engine, I used to jump out of my bath and run outdoors in the all together. But you know, that didn't keep me out of the Army.
0: Well, you did the best you could.
1: Well, one advantage to, or disadvantage really in many ways, of getting past 70 is I can't remember a name that I heard 10 minutes ago.
0: Yeah.
1: But I can remember every mean, disgusting, embarrassing thing that I ever done.
0: Yeah. That's called a conscience, Jim.
1: Yeah.
0: That's called the old conscience.
1: But you know, I wasn't as bad as most of the people that I ran around with.
0: Oh, you were the good influence.
1: That's right. Uh-huh. I stayed in the house and built model airplanes.
0: Uh-huh.
1: I didn't know smelling that glue was supposed to be that much pleasure.
0: It used to give you a headache, didn't it?
1: Yeah. But I outlived most of them.
0: Uh-huh.
1: Including the one that used to say, "Hi, God, you might not believe this."
0: Yeah. Oh, that he was... And you didn't.
1: Yeah. Now, getting the whippings, you know, from the principal.
0: Yeah.
1: Guy come back in the classroom one time. I think it was about the fourth or fifth grade. He come back in. His eyes is all red from crying, getting the whipping and everything. And he says, "He broke my truss."
0: Hit him a real shot, didn't he?
1: Yeah. And I didn't know what a truss was. And I thought, well, I don't know what that is, but it's got to be pretty bad to get it broke.
0: That is funny.
1: So anytime I got a licking after that, I don't break my truss.
0: That is funny. Don't hit me that hard.
1: And I had uncouth friends, too.
0: Yeah, I bet you did.
1: I told you about the guy. We'd go to these early movies. They used to show movies in the daytime, you know?
0: Yeah.
1: And Sherman, rest his soul, would get his Coke drink, you know, or whatever. And some guy that looked like he wasn't big enough to whip you sitting in front.
0: Uh-huh.
1: Old Sherman would dip his fingers in the Coke, and he would go, and flip that water in the back of the guy's head.
0: Sherman needed killing.
1: Yeah, and I would move at least three or four seats.
0: Oh, you had to. Yeah.
1: And, I am remembered now for my famous coronet caper.
0: Tell us quickly about the coronet caper.
1: Okay, I was sitting right at the table where this teacher was explaining things about music. He wasn't supposed to be teaching that, but he was. And he had this trumpet, and he'd pick it up and figure the valves, and he'd have an afterthought, and he'd put it down. And every time he put it down, it got some paper stuffed into it.
0: Uh-huh.
1: And just kept up for quite a while. When he finally decided to blow a note out of that thing, it just went, eep. Oh, well, I just about got my truss broke over that.
0: Oh, yeah. Yeah. That is funny. Broke his truss.
1: Yeah, it broke my... Does that anything have to do with this antitrust laws?
0: No, I think it has something to do with a hernia. I think is what he was talking about.
1: Well, I wish we could make this a continued series, but I see by the old clock on the wall that it's time I got off from here.
0: It is, as they say, my work is done here.
1: Okay.
0: And as soon as you hang up, I will ask Denny, who was that masked man?
1: Yeah.
0: Denny will say, I thought you knew him.
1: One more thing.
0: All right.
1: Don't get caught in the rain in your baggy tweeds.
0: Okay. Words to live by.
1: Goodbye now.
0: Take care. Bye-bye. Don't get caught in the rain in your baggy tweeds. Words to live by. Our number, 1-800-572-8255. Do you remember when? That's what we're talking about. When your life revolved around a tire swing. How long since you've even seen a tire swing? I got to tell you a great tire swing story. My wife and I were riding down the street one time in Gainesville, Georgia, and we passed a house that had a tire swing in the front yard, and the wheel was still in the tire. A real dumb daddy. True story. True. Daddy, are you sure that's right? Of course it's right. Of course it's right. I got all air pressure in there. It's ready. True story. We're going to take care of some business. If you're on hold, just hang on, because we got some more coming along. Stay with us.

0: And now, here's Ludlow Porch.
1: Well, good morning, fun seekers. We're glad you are with us. We're doing a little bit of Do You Remember When? Kind of a stroll down memory lane and talking about some childhood stuff, all the childhood stuff. Let's get right back to the phones. Got some folks been on hold a while. Go to Asheville, North Carolina, and talk to Charlie in the cold weather in Asheville. Good morning.
2: Yes, indeed, Ludlow. It is cold.
1: A little nippy up there.
2: Yeah, a little nippy. We got a trace, just a trace of snow.
1: All right.
2: And, of course, the county next door, they had a pretty good fall. Schools are out.
1: Oh, so, that much, eh?
2: Yeah, over in Haywood County.
1: All
2: that's
1: right.
2: The zoning county.
1: Mm-hmm.
2: The old fun days as a youngster, marbles.
1: Marbles.
2: Now, a lot of people called in this morning about marbles, but they didn't get technical about it. I mean, we used to get real technical. We had, like, the bullseye.
1: Yeah.
2: You had to pitch to it.
1: Mm-hmm.
2: And then you had the circle. Everybody knows about the circle. And then, of course, before you started playing marbles, or shooting marbles, we called it, you had to establish whether or not we're playing for keeps or are we playing for fun.
1: Yeah.
2: So there's keepers and fun.
1: Yeah.
2: Good old days. But you don't hear about, I don't never hear of a kid anywhere playing marbles nowadays.
1: No, they all got $2,000 computers at their house. Eh?
2: Not even Chinese checkers. Yeah, you hit the nail on the head there. I'll tell you another great friend of ours.
1: All right.
2: The inner tube was our friend.
1: Oh, wonderful. It was.
2: Now, there's a definite distinction between the red inner tube and the black inner tube.
1: Absolutely.
2: We had to go to the service station and beg for them.
1: Yeah.
2: If you got one, if you got one.
1: Yeah.
2: And we would use, of course, inner tubes for our slingshots.
1: Oh, and rubber guns, everything.
2: Yeah, rubber guns with the clothespin. I mean, that was a must.
1: I'll never forget.
2: Now, we used the black on that.
1: Yeah. I'll never forget the summer. I cornered the market on red inner tubes. I went to the Texaco service station that Mr. Strickland owned, and he agreed to save me all his red inner tubes, not giving anybody else.
2: Mm-hmm.
1: You talking about having the market covered. I thought I was something.
2: Well, if you got the red inner tube market covered, you had the slingshot business, and you had a lot of the floating the Biltmore, the Swannanoa River in Biltmore. That was another thing for our inner tubes that we begged. Of course, we had to patch them.
1: Oh, yeah.
2: You know, to keep us some air.
1: Yeah.
2: But anyway, back to that marbles. That's a great game. And we had some guys that could really, really, really clean house with marbles, like running the table in pool.
1: Oh, you had hustlers, yeah.
2: Oh, man, yeah, get to school early.
1: Yeah.
2: You know, way, like an hour early so they could draw that circle.
1: That's exactly right, and was ready.
2: I still got, a quart jar of my marbles. My daddy called me one day and said, come over here, I got something for you.
1: What a treasure.
2: And he had saved my marbles, and I remember very distinctly I had a favorite agate.
1: Uh-huh.
2: You know, you use that agate to clean house with.
1: Yeah. It.
2: And then, of course, you had the old big one, the cow. That was used in the bullseye.
1: Yeah, great big one.
2: Yeah.
1: Yeah, yeah.
2: Bloody great program.
1: All right, buddy.
2: Enjoying it.
1: Take care of yourself. I'll talk to you soon.
2: Thank you.
1: Bye-bye. Asheville, North Carolina got a little dusting. Before long, they're going to get more than a dusting. We all are. Going to be a snowy winter. I feel it in my bones. Plus, hadn't Primer even forecast an earthquake? Man, never quits. Ludlow and Denny, you're listening to the Fun Seekers Radio Network. We'd like to have you join us. Hi, Fun Seekers. Ludlow.

0: Good stuff. 1-800-572-8255 as we talk to our beloved Crystal Clear. Good morning, beautiful lady. How you doing?
1: Good morning, Mr. Porch.
0: How are you?
1: I'm fine. How are you?
0: Good.
1: Isn't it pretty out?
0: It's beautiful.
1: But it was cold this morning.
0: Yes. Still a little chilly.
1: Yes. I know you'll find this hard to believe, but when I was younger, I used to be prone to slight exaggerations.
0: I'm shocked.
1: I know.
0: Yeah.
1: I mean, like now, if I were to say I look like Sophia Loren, you could take it to the bank.
0: Yeah.
1: But like back then, you know, I used to tell a few tall tales.
0: Uh-huh.
1: By the way, did anyone ever tell you you look a lot like Cary Grant?
0: No, never have.
1: Well, I don't know why. Anyway, the favorite activities of all of us girls, we would sit around at recess or before school and just talk about horses.
0: Uh-huh.
1: You know, because all of us were horse crazy.
0: Yeah.
1: And somehow or another, it just came out of my mouth, you know, that I had a white horse named Marshmallow.
0: Uh-huh.
1: I don't know how it happened. It just, you know, it was...
0: Before you knew it, it was out in the air, yeah.
1: Yeah, a beautiful white horse named Marshmallow, which happened to be the same name as Spin's horse on Spin and Marty.
0: Uh-huh. Oh, really?
1: Yeah.
0: Okay.
1: So, I you know, it was just, you know, I guess I must have named it after his horse or something. But anyway, I was the only one that claimed to have one, and I would just keep him spellbound, you know, telling stories about Marshmallow.
0: And how smart that horse was.
1: Right.
0: Yeah.
1: And then, it was the first day of fourth grade, and we had Mrs. Peters.
0: Uh-huh.
1: Now, I'm not going to say she was a big woman, but she wouldn't drown.
0: Uh-huh, right.
1: Okay, you know, she was...
0: A good floater.
1: Yeah.
0: Yeah.
1: Okay, she was a big... And she had this perpetual frown on her face, so, like, we were all scared to death of her.
0: Uh-huh.
1: And we'd heard from some of her older students how mean she could be.
0: Uh-huh.
1: So anyway, and the first assignment she gave us was to tell what we did over the summer.
0: Ah.
1: And then I really got into this, and I started writing a story about me and Marshmallow going out west.
0: Uh-huh.
1: And how we rescued a wild stallion from a mean cowboy.
0: Mm-hmm.
1: Okay, well, anyway, then Mrs. Peters had to stand up and read our story.
0: Uh-huh.
1: Before the whole class.
0: Yeah.
1: And I read mine, and then that mean Stephen Blizzard, who lived right behind us.
0: Yeah, hated him, yeah.
1: I did.
0: Yeah.
1: Anyway, he stood up and he said, Mrs. Peters, she doesn't have a horse at her house. Okay?
0: No.
1: It's like, now, I thought, now I'm dead, you
0: yeah,
1: know?
0: Yeah, over. My life has ceased to exist.
1: But Mrs. Peters said, well, of course you wouldn't keep a horse like that at her house. He'd have to be in a stable where there's lots of pastures.
0: Oh, thank God for Miss Peters.
1: I know. She winked at me and smiled.
0: Bailed you out.
1: I mean, and there was nothing I wouldn't do for that lady after
0: that. Oh, yeah,
1: I mean, I raced blackboards after school.
0: Uh-huh.
1: And I learned all about verbs.
0: Let her ride Marshmallow.
1: I don't know about that. But I didn't. I memorized Gettysburg Address, and I can still say it.
0: Uh-huh.
1: But anyway, you know, did you ever do that? Just kind of pop up with something and think, where did that come from?
0: I think most of my lies went in the other direction. Like, the dog ate my homework.
1: Oh.
0: I wasn't nearly as creative as you.
1: But you know what? I had to go over there and beat up Stephen Blizzard so he wouldn't come to our house and ask my brother any questions.
0: Yeah.
1: You know?
0: Yeah.
1: But... That used to always get me in trouble.
0: Well, an active imagination and a love of horses had to go somewhere.
1: I guess so. Anyway.
0: Whatever happened, I guess he's in prison someplace now.
1: Who, Stephen Blizzard?
0: Yeah.
1: I don't know. He was kind of the class genius in high school.
0: Definitely in prison.
1: Probably. Or computer hacking.
0: Embezzlement or lying about a white horse.
1: I suspect computer hacking. He just seemed that tight.
0: Yeah.
1: So.
0: Great story.
1: Okay. Well, you have a good day.
0: You take care of your sweet self. I'll talk to you.
1: All right.
0: Bye-bye.
1: Bye-bye.
0: Yeah, the fourth grade imagination. Ludlow and Denny, we're going to go to Cleveland, Tennessee, and talk to my friend Frank. Good morning, Brother Frank.
2: Good morning, Mr. Ludlow.
0: How you doing?
2: I'm doing great. How you doing?
0: Doing good today.
2: I mean, for a kid my age, you know.
0: Uh-huh, yeah.
2: Let's see. I hope you're right about that snow. You were talking about a while ago.
0: That may be wishful thinking, but yeah. I hope we get some.
2: You know, my dad used to tell me if you could get a decent snow that would lay on the ground a couple of weeks before it melted,
0: uh-huh.
2: that you would have the best crop next year that you'd ever expect.
0: All right.
2: Said that the good Lord put a chemical in that snow that nobody has ever been able to copy. And I think he's right.
0: Could have been.
2: I think he's right. But coming back to your principal subject this morning of marbles.
0: Yeah.
2: I was the worst, absolute worst marble shooter in the West.
0: Mm-hmm.
2: And I was like 150. But I was the only kid in school, I think, that could lose all his marbles playing for fair.
0: Yeah.
2: I could do that. But I had a teacher in the third grade. She couldn't stand marbles. And if a kid dropped a marble on the floor, she would pick it up and put it in a drawer.
0: Yeah.
2: And it would not return until the last day of school. And... She let the student body, I mean the students in her class, you know that she was going to divide those marbles up among the boys that had had them, you know, before.
0: Mm-hmm.
2: Well, when she opened that drawer, it looked like King Solomon's mine. You never saw such sparkling beauty in all your life as that. Well, my mother, bless her heart, and I never could stand her for this reason. She wanted to put me in these little short pants that didn't even have a pocket in it, except up here in the shirt. There was a little pocket over here on the left-hand side.
0: Yeah.
2: It looked real cute, and that's what I hated.
0: Uh-huh.
2: Well, I didn't have any place to put those marbles except in that blooming pocket. Maybe I had 12 or 15 marbles in there.
0: Yeah.
2: Well, it's about time for the bell to ring, and all the books are under your seat. And I reached over to get my books to go, and every marble in that pocket rolled out.
0: Oh.
2: She picked them up and wouldn't give them back to me. Like I say, I'm the only kid in the block that could lose all your marbles planned for fair.
0: That's funny. I'm glad you called, my man.
2: You bet. Have a good
0: one. Take care of yourself.
2: You bet. Bye-bye.
0: Bye-bye. Hey, gang, I don't know what you're looking for when you go to a clothing store, but let me tell you how to save some time.
3: Well, living up there in Detroit City, sometimes us little ones would get homesick for Harlan County. And old Dad Burns would take and put us on his knee, had a big old long knee, and he'd put us all on there, and he'd call Ma and say, "Oh, come on in here and listen to me sing this song about my girl."

0: put all the kids up on his knee. He had a real long knee. That's funny. That's funny. Let's go to Somerset, Kentucky, and talk to EP on the radio. Hello, EP.
1: Hello, Ludlow. How you doing?
0: I'm doing good, buddy. How you doing?
1: Doing fine.
0: Good.
1: I remember back when I was growing up, those corn cob fights. We lived in the country, and all my cousins lived in the city.
0: Uh-huh.
1: And I'd be all week building a fort up in the hayloft on one side, and they'd get the other side. I'd soak my corn cobs. But I forgot to end up, but when I threw them, they had wet ones on their side.
0: Yeah, that's a bad move. Don't want to furnish them any ammo, do you?
1: No, And then on the marble thing,
0: yeah,
1: I never could play marbles. I'd lose everything I had till I devised a way to win them. I took me a cigar box, took a quarter, and drew a circle, cut a hole in that cigar box.
0: Uh-huh.
1: And they'd have to touch the marble on their nose and drop it from there into the box.
0: Uh-huh.
1: If they got it in, they got five marbles.
0: Uh-huh.
1: I ended up with all the marbles.
0: The free enterprise system in action.
1: That's right. And I couldn't play worth a darn.
0: I love it. I love it.
1: Okay, Lord Lowe, it's good talking
0: to you. All right, buddy. Come see us.
1: Okay, have a good one.
0: Take care.
1: Bye now.
0: 1-800-572-8255, Williston, South Carolina. And Maude is on the line. Hello, Maude. How you doing?
2: Oh, I'm fine, Ludlow. I've just enjoyed listening to all your wild tales, and I wonder, I know you must have had a guardian angel looking over y'all. You'd never survive.
0: You're exactly right. Exactly right.
2: Well, we did some, the girls and boys used to do some dangerous things. We used to walk in the creek all day. We had a creek near our home, and we'd go down it for miles. And why we didn't get bit by a water moccasin, I'll never know.
0: Well, because you was making so much noise, by the time you got to where the snake was, he was gone.
2: I guess we scared him away. And another thing we did that was so dangerous, and we didn't realize it, there was an old sawdust pile back in the woods, and we'd get on that thing and roll down it.
0: Oh, listen, when you found the sawdust pile, it was like dying and going to heaven.
2: Yeah.
0: A new
2: it
0: playground.
2: Was wonderful. But we didn't know that you could get killed doing that. And, you know, you've always played marbles, but the girls used to play jackstones.
0: Yeah.
2: And if we didn't have the ball, once we'd, if we had an old ball, we'd use pebbles.
0: Yeah.
2: Well, we used to play, there ain't no boogeyman out tonight.
0: Oh, I remember that. Yeah.
2: Back in the 30s, there were so many lightning bugs, we could get out there and catch enough lightning bugs to put in a little box, and it would be just like a flashlight.
0: Oh, yeah. I remember the lightning bugs were great fun, and you'd chase them for hours.
2: Oh, yes, and they were just everywhere at night.
0: Yeah.
2: But anyway, it was a lot of fun, and I certainly enjoyed this. I think we could do this a couple of days. It's still fine enough.
0: I wouldn't be surprised. I'm glad you called. You take care of yourself.
2: Well, thank you.
0: Talk to you soon. Bye-bye. 1-800-572-8255, Canton, Georgia. And Bobby. Hello, Bobby.
3: Good morning.
0: How are you, my friend?
3: Fine. I'm getting to be a regular.
0: Oh, I hope so.
3: Two good topics to pass up.
0: Good.
3: Things like marbles is the thing for the boys.
0: Yeah.
3: And, of course, paper dolls was mentioned for the girls.
0: Uh-huh.
3: But we always like to play house.
0: Oh, yeah. Dress up and dress house.
3: Oh,
0: yeah.
3: Yeah. And, too, the girl, the lady mentioned the lightning bugs.
0: Uh-huh.
3: We'd catch butterflies.
0: Oh, yeah.
3: Because Grandma always had a big flower bed, and they'd just fly, and we'd try to catch things and get smoked.
0: Yeah, they're harder to catch than lightning bugs, too.
3: We would hopscotch and jump rope.
0: You couldn't walk across a vacant lot anywhere without seeing a hopscotch course.
3: Or there'd one bend.
0: Yeah.
3: But the pogo sticks, I remember putting tin cans on the tall, long, skinny thing.
0: Uh-huh.
3: Playing that, but one thing I hadn't heard mentioned was, and it's still popular today, is horseshoes.
0: Horseshoes, yeah.
3: I remember everybody used to come to Grandma's on the weekend. They'd just be several men, and like say the barnyard was always clean, no grass.
0: Yeah.
3: And they would play horseshoes, only the grown-ups. And you know, to this day, at our family reunion, we still play horseshoes.
0: Well, you know, you couldn't go to a dinner on the ground where a horseshoe game didn't break out. Somebody brought horseshoes every time.
3: Right.
0: Yeah. That was a big thing, yeah.
3: Big thing. I just hadn't heard that particular one mentioned.
0: No, it hadn't been mentioned, but you're exactly right. And it was only the grown-ups.
3: Right.
0: And they took that very, very seriously.
3: Oh, yeah. But we loved to stand back and watch them.
0: Yeah.
3: You know, pull for the ones we wanted to win.
0: Well, not only that, but some of them were very, very good at that.
3: Oh, yeah. But closeness always counted too.
0: All right. That's right. That's right. I'm glad you called, my friend.
3: Okay, thanks.
0: You take care of yourself. Bye-bye. Take a little trip down memory lane, gang. Do you remember when everybody played horseshoes, especially the grown-ups? We'll be right back. Stay with us.

0: 8255 Dalton, Georgia, and Mickey. Hello, Mickey.
1: Good morning, Ludlo.
0: How you doing?
1: Oh, just fine, you?
0: Good, buddy.
1: Just listening to the show this morning, reminiscing.
0: Good, good.
1: You know, in the neighborhood is old. I never could shoot marbles. I tried, but my thumbs just didn't work right. But, you know, there's always hustlers, like you said. And I want the gentleman to know that his cigar box with a hole in it was not an original idea.
0: Oh, no?
1: No, there was one around here, too. But anyway, one of the memories I have back in those days is growing up in the pine trees, tall pines, me and some more kids managed to get a ceramic enamel tub out of a wringer type washing machine.
0: Yeah.
1: You set that sucker on a hillside covered in about 6 inches of pine needles, and you'd be doing 40 miles an hour through the hill.
0: Take you to ride. Take
1: I
0: you to ride.
1: God, it would.
0: And you had no more control over it than anything.
1: That's right.
0: You were just a passenger.
1: Just hope you don't hit a tree.
0: Yeah.
1: And build those little cars, you know, the ones where you take a tube of six and put down the middle and steal all the neighborhood kids' tricycle wheels and put on it.
0: any kind of wheel was fair game. You could have one of those with three different size wheels on it.
1: And a rope steering wheel.
0: Yeah.
1: But I tell you, it's amazing. You know, nowadays, I mean, you look back at stuff like that, and I got a granddaughter now, and you can't walk into her room for the toys.
0: Yeah.
1: She don't know what to play with next, you know.
0: Yeah.
1: And that's progress. You know, the next generation's supposed to have it better than the previous generation.
0: Right.
1: And have more, and that's what keeps the economy going.
0: And that's what kind of keeps the fun in the family life, too.
1: Yeah, and it keeps people just manufacturing more and more and selling more and more. And if you can dream it up nowadays, somebody will buy it.
0: Pretty much. Pretty
1: okay,
0: much.
1: Okay, well, you have a good day.
0: All right, buddy. Good to hear from you.
1: Thank you.
0: Take care, Mickey.
1: Bye.
0: 1-800-572-8255. Here she is, Nom de Plume. Hello there, young lady.
2: Hello, how are you?
0: I'm great. How you doing?
2: Well, I'm unwell.
0: Unwell?
2: I can't get over it. You seem to have recuperated properly.
0: Yeah, it took me about 2 weeks.
2: Well, maybe I should be there. My father, Professor de Plume, always called this the epizootics.
0: he named it right.
2: Yeah. The lady that was talking about the lightning bugs, I remember making rings of them. I guess we'd end up in jail now, you know, for doing that.
0: Cruelty to lightning bugs,
2: right.
0: Yeah.
2: But they would make beautiful rings, and if you caught them and when the light was on and put it on the little grass thing, it would stay that way. It would stay lit.
0: Uh-huh.
2: So I guess it was early electricity.
0: some early inventions.
2: Going down a hill on a cardboard box. That was the most fun, except all the neighbors that had beautiful lawns hated it, you know, when the kids went into that mode every year. It would just ruin everybody's lawn.
0: If you could find you a grassy spot and a piece of cardboard, you were in business.
2: Right. But I'll tell you the day that I thought I had gone wild.
0: Tell me.
2: I mean, it was pretty bad. We just felt like we were ruined because my grandfather was the sheriff.
0: Oh, Lord.
2: We were on our way to the Christmas parade. There were about eight of us that were friends that were in the band, and we were running very late. And we thumbed a National Guard Jeep down. And he stopped, and I don't know how in the world eight of us silly, giggling girls got in that Jeep, but I just worried all the way through that parade that, you know, we were ruined in that little town.
0: Hanging all over that Jeep.
2: Yeah, but he seemed to have enjoyed it, you know. Probably now National Guard Jeep wouldn't, you know, they wouldn't be allowed to pick you up in a Jeep like that.
0: Oh, heavens no.
2: But it was a lot of fun. You know, just everything was innocent and clean and pure, and nobody locked their doors in my hometown. But those times are gone.
0: You know, I can remember on the few times we went to Florida to visit relatives, or just to go to the beach, I can remember everybody had to look all over the house and see if they could find the key because they hadn't used it in a year. And they'd look in all the drawers. What do we do with that key we locked the front door with? Because we never locked it.
2: Exactly.
0: Yeah.
2: That was the way it was with us. If you were going to Myrtle Beach or whatever, you had to look for the key.
0: Yeah.
2: And sometimes you didn't find it. Your grandmother, who lived next door, had to watch out after your house, which tickled her anyway because she had a little bit of the nose problem. Or, you know, I didn't realize it at the time, but my mother, I knew that my mother realized it, and now I look back on it, and my grandmother was a little bit, she wanted to know what was going on.
0: Yeah, look in your medicine cabinet every time she get a chance. Yeah.
2: She probably did.
0: I'm sure.
2: Well, have a happy.
0: All right, you do good. Good to hear from you.
2: Uh-huh.
0: Bye-bye.
2: Bye.
0: Let's talk to Charles in Hayesville, North Carolina. What do you say,
3: Hello,
0: Charles?
3: How are you this morning?
0: I'm good, buddy. You all right?
3: I wanted to share a little humor with you.
0: All right, good.
3: During my childhood, I grew up in a small town in Central Florida.
0: Uh-huh.
3: And my close friend was a Baptist preacher's son.
0: Yeah.
3: And, of course, you know, he ran a Baptist church there. He joined the church on Sunday morning, and he got baptized that night.
0: Yeah.
3: And actually, the afternoon, sometime with the baptistry full of water.
0: Right.
3: And so we would go out and catch cats.
0: Mm-hmm.
3: On the street and bring cats in and baptize them. A number of cats have been baptized.
0: Oh, that's so funny.
3: Yeah, and another thing we would do on Sunday afternoon, and this was particularly cruel in the winter time. Somebody joined the church on Sunday morning and go get baptized.
0: Uh-huh.
3: So they turn the water heater on. So make the water a little more comfortable in the
0: baptistry. A little warmer water, yeah.
3: But we could go turn it off. And these people would get ready to go to get baptized during the mercy. Sunday night, they'd be freezing in there.
0: Bad little
3: so
0: boy.
3: That taught me a lesson as a young
0: Bad little boys. Bad little boys. But you had a lot of fun.
3: I had a lot of fun. Enjoy your show. You're a delightful thing on radio.
0: Bless your heart. I appreciate it very, very much. You come see us when you can, Charles.
3: We'll do it.
0: Talk to you now.
3: Have a good day.
0: 1-800-572-8255. Going to do it again, gang. Another Fun Seekers Network worldwide adventure. We're going to leave out of here on June 20th with a lot of smiling folks, and we're going to fly nonstop from Atlanta to London. We're going to take a panoramic tour of that great city, then we're going to head for Dover,

0: little our gang there. Let's talk to we got a man here been out of pocket for a little while, and we need to talk to him. And he's kind of strange, but he's one of us. No, we're coming back to the strange guy, right? Now we're going to talk to, well, Gene, the tennis machine. He's a little strange too. Hello, Gene.
1: I'm a little strange.
0: Yeah.
1: Yeah, but you know, I'm getting along okay. You doing okay today?
0: Doing good, buddy, and I hope you are.
1: Yeah, doing fine. You know, I grew up in St. Louis, Missouri, but I was fortunate to have parents, or my mother came from rural Missouri, and we used to go out to my grandma's farm all the time growing up. So I had that growing up. It was just terrific,
0: sure,
1: to be able to go there. And that's why I probably enjoy living in the South so much, because of the people out there remind me so much of the Southland people, the people since we've lived here.
0: Yeah, yeah.
1: And but one thing my uncle would do, and this was kind of unique, he would put his electric fence between his cornfield and his pig pen, and then he'd grow the corn, and then when it was big enough, you know, pigs are pretty smart. They only eat as much as they need. He would cut that fence and then allow them to just go in and get their own corn when they needed it.
0: Clean up his cornfield at the same time.
1: Right.
0: Yeah.
1: And when that was first cut, we would go in there and play safari, and we would chase those pigs around in there.
0: What fun.
1: I mean, it would be a hot summer day, Ludlow, and me and my brothers would be down there just, you know, chasing, and sometimes the pigs chased us, and gosh, you talk about having guardian angels looking over you.
0: Getting on down the road, that's fun.
1: So, I mean, and we, gosh, we would do that for hours and hours. And, oh, there's many other things that we do out there on that farm that was, it was just great, great being able to do that on the weekend.
0: It was like a great big playground for the city kids.
1: It was.
0: Yeah.
1: It was.
0: Yeah.
1: It was just terrific. So, anyway,
0: well,
1: I thought I'd share that.
0: It might be a good afternoon to get back on the tennis court.
1: Yeah, you're not kidding. I'm going to have to do that.
0: Maybe I'll
1: get old Bob Lozier out there and knock him around a little bit.
0: I'll be talking to him in the next few days. I'll challenge him in your behalf.
1: Thank you.
0: All right, buddy.
1: Okay.
0: Take care of yourself.
1: All right.
0: Bye-bye.
1: Bye now.
0: Bye-bye. Hey, gang, it's the Blue Willow Inn. What's on your mind?
2: How you been?
0: Been good. How you been?
2: Well, about the same.
0: Well, that's a shame.
2: I've been good, I mean.
0: Oh, good. That's
2: yeah,
0: good.
2: Not the same.
0: That's good.
2: I've been
0: okay,
2: good.
0: Okay.
2: Are you trying to confuse me?
0: No. Uh-uh. Somebody beat me to that.
2: Long ago and far away. Have you ever played holes with marbles?
0: Played holes with marbles?
2: Yeah.
0: Describe the game, and let me see if I remember it.
2: Well, we would dig holes that the marble would fit in, kind of like golf, you know.
0: Uh-huh.
2: And it'd be like in a pattern, sort of.
0: Yeah.
2: And you would shoot the marble and try to get it to go in the hole. And then you get moved to the next hole.
0: Yeah, I've done that, yeah.
2: And then you stick your thumb in the hole and span with your fingers, you know, span around the hole to get up to where you shoot from.
0: Oh, okay.
2: One of our teachers brought that to us, I don't know, it's been 3 or 4 years ago now.
0: Sounds like a non-electric pinball machine.
2: I think what it was to keep you from taking each other's marbles, you know.
0: Yeah.
2: Keep from playing for keeps.
0: It was a trick.
2: Yeah, and we didn't realize that till a lot later.
0: Yeah.
2: So nobody's gaining or losing here.
0: I've got all the marbles I came with. That's not natural.
2: Just about broke even.
0: Yeah.
2: Unless you just, you know, really fired one off down in the woods or something. But that didn't happen too often. School was right there by the road, so we didn't, you know.
0: Yeah. Did they let you play marbles at school?
2: Oh, yeah.
0: We could, too, but we couldn't keep them. They would tell us over and over, you can't. Of course, we lied and kept them, but they didn't know it.
2: What you do is put them in your pocket.
0: Yeah.
2: They don't know.
0: Yeah. I got you one of those little pouches or whatever. A cigar box that you can't hide. That's hard to hide. No, but nobody's going to count them, and you soon figured that out.
2: Oh, well, yeah. Or would tell anyway.
0: Yeah.
2: Be too ashamed. I said, no, that's not mine. I didn't lose that, no. There was a big bank behind the school, too. And it was just graded off, you know, on any trees. Well, there's trees around it, but it was just slick down through there.
0: Right.
2: They'd take slabs, and there was a sawmill down there behind the school. You'd get slabs off of that and slide down the bank. Man, it was steep. Seemed like you'd be going about, 115, 20 miles an hour at the bottom.
0: Yeah.
2: Hauling.
0: And most of the time, the slabs stopped before you did.
2: And they were pointed on the end, sort of. You know how it is when the bark's off of them?
0: Yeah.
2: Surrounded at the bottom and flat on the top. Off of.
0: Yeah.
2: And they'd be pointed at the end sometimes, and boy, it hurt that thing hit you. If there's somebody coming down by you and you stop down there,
0: uh-huh.
2: Stick up in your back.
0: Sound like just a great way to wind up in a wheelchair.
2: Well, that's possible, yeah.
0: It is possible.
2: EMTs loved it. Kept them busy.
0: All right, my man.

pick out the strange ones. What he did, he sometimes did, he would put on the screen, strange. Then I'm prepared. Got to gird my loins, because you never know. Our number, boy, I got a strange letter this morning. Whew. Ooh. A lot of folks out there hate everybody on the planet. Don't just blame John Rocker. You can go door to door and find yourself. Ooh, ooh. 1-800-570, and they're walking around and they got driver's license and they're voting. Strange. Ludlow and Denny, more conversation.

0: All right. Let's go to Rome, Georgia. Talk to the Candy Man. Hello, big boy.
1: Good morning, sir.
0: How you doing?
1: Doing just great.
0: Good.
1: You know, the gentleman called earlier about the wagon with the 2x6 down the center and all. When I was a young lad, I thought I was a Richard Petty or Dale Earnhardt.
0: Yeah.
1: So I built me one like that, and my father was a paint contractor, so I had plenty of paint. So I built me one that a box on the top of the thing.
0: Oh boy,
1: you know,
0: high class one.
1: Right, had it all painted up with holes drilled through it with a rope, you know, going through there where I could guide it.
0: Mm-hmm.
1: The only thing I didn't think about was the seatbelt.
0: Yeah. you were ahead of your time.
1: Right. I started down the hill, and actually one of the front wheels hit a rock, and it pulled it around underneath that thing, and I think I went further tumbling than I did on the four wheels.
0: Oh, when you look back on that, it could have broke every bone in your body.
1: I think it did.
0: Yeah, yeah.
1: It felt like it did at the time.
0: Oh, that's funny.
1: But anyway, I want to make y'all's year and get mine in early. So.
0: I'm glad you did.
1: All right. We'll talk to you later.
0: Stay in touch, big guy.
1: Bye-bye.
0: 1-800-572-8255, Charlotte, North Carolina. We're going to talk to the preacher. Good morning, my friend.
2: Good morning, sir.
0: How you doing?
2: Fine. The lady who was reminiscing a while ago about people not locking their houses and all that brought up a story I must share with you. I was transferred from a city church out to, if you lived in the city, you would say it was a rural church. If you lived out the country, you'd say it was a good old country church.
0: Yeah,
2: you know?
0: Right.
2: So I got there the first day and was being shown around by the guy, kind of looked after the place and everything on. So went up to him, and I said, well, I've seen everything. I said, I need to get a key to the door. He said, what for? And I said, so when I come down here, you know, to work and everything, I can open the door and go in and out and all that kind of stuff. And he said, man, we ain't locked this church in 50 years. You know, said, there was a time that the escaped convict come through and slept in it one night, you know, and traveling families every once in a while stopped by. I said, but we ain't never locked this church, you know. And so anyway, so I said, well, okay, fine, you know. So we went on, and so now we built a new building, and we've had to start locking the church because we have a lot of expensive sound equipment and copy. Anyway, so we have had the most complaints from the people. Why is the church locked? You know, we ain't locked it in 50 years.
0: Yeah,
2: you know?
0: Yeah.
2: Well, we've already cut about 25 or 30 keys for, you know, so it might as well not be locked. I mean, you know, but see, I guess the criminals are the only ones that don't have a key.
0: Yeah.
2: You know.
0: Oh, that's funny. 50 years, never been locked, nothing ever stolen. Why do you want a key?
2: Yeah, why you need a key? You know what I mean? Why you need to lock it? You know what I mean? You know, why mess with progress?
0: Well, you see, but as a preacher, you knew your job was going to be easier when you got there.
2: Yeah, I mean, you know, that was just a given. If, you know, if you preach the kind of sermon you're supposed to preach, why am I going to steal anything from the church? You know?
0: I love it. I
2: thought you'd enjoy that today.
0: Good call.
2: All right.
0: Take care, buddy. Bye-bye. Let's talk to my friend Evelyn on the radio. Hello, Evelyn.
3: Hello, my dear.
0: How you doing?
3: I'm doing fine, except I'm fighting laryngitis.
0: Oh,
3: I won't have time to say all the things I want to say. I'll have to save till Friday.
0: All right.
3: But since I don't have time to do that, can I break away from the subject for one moment?
0: Yeah, sure.
3: I got a wonderful trivia for you.
0: All right.
3: I heard it from Bill Drake, of course.
0: All right.
3: Do you know what Gilligan's first name was?
0: Getting on Gilligan's Island, you mean? No,
3: yeah.
0: I don't.
3: You want me to go ahead and tell
0: you? Yeah, tell me.
3: Willie. Yeah, he said it was only used about four times during the whole series.
0: It kind of fits, doesn't it?
3: Yeah, it does.
0: Yeah.
3: Willie Gilligan.
0: Great trivia question.
3: I got real great stuff. I'll save it for Friday.
0: All right, we'll look forward to hearing from you on Friday then.
3: Okay, dear.
0: You take care of yourself.
3: All right.
0: Bye-bye.
3: Bye-bye.

All right, listen, we are a good show today. I have enjoyed it, and you have been a big part of it. We appreciate it. We need to get out of here now and make room for your more than wonderful radio station. Just stay wrapped up today now. You look out the window and you see that sunshine. It is still pretty chilly out there, so throw a jacket on the back seat of the car. We're going to see you first thing in the morning, same time on your same wonderful station between 9 and then. You do me a favor. Whatever else you do today, you find somebody to be nice to.

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0: 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Or if you're in Metro Atlanta, Georgia, 770-271-5755. And now in for Ludlow Porch on this Friday catch-up day, here's Denny.
1: All right, George, here we go. Good morning to you.
0: Good morning, sir.
1: And Lud is off on an appointment today. Be back in here on Monday, as far as we know. And as usual, it is Friday, catch-up day. Nothing really set in stone as far as a topic of any kind. You have a couple of folks on hold you'll be hearing from, as we usually do. Several things we talked about over the past few days during this week, and here it is already in the middle of March, believe it or not, and we're only a couple of weeks away from our great little barge trip. We're going to be heading with, there'll be about 21 other travelers with me as we go barging on the Mississippi River, and it's going to be a lot of fun, and those folks all should have had their documents in hand by now and ready to go. So if you're one of those people and you don't have it, give me a call, and we'll find out where they are. 1-800-572-8255-770-271-5755. And I'm Denny Gainsworth, of course, and what's his name? George is here. Almost forgot, you know, I hadn't known him very long, right? I don't even know how long it's been. But as usual, on Friday, we are heading to Irvington, Kentucky, because we have with us our Doctor of Barnyard Science and somewhat of a philosopher in his own right, Mr. Dick Freimeyer. Good morning, Mr. Freimeyer.
2: Good morning to you, Denny.
1: I hope everything is well with you in Irvington.
2: So far, so good.
1: And I guess George kind of updated a little bit, didn't he, on what's
2: got
1: going on with this fake
2: cat?
1: A copy chicken.
2: Copy chicken.
1: Yeah.
2: Would be better.
1: A copy chicken, and I swear, there's no doubt in my mind, this is someone who has heard you on this show.
2: Well, sure.
1: I don't doubt it at all, because I did find the article here, and here, I just want you to know that somebody's trying to egg in on your territory. Is that even a word? Or use of a word? There's somebody, let me see, all right, where they are. I think they're right. They're around South Atlanta somewhere, in our listening area, in other words. And they have a chicken named Sarah, who they put corn out in front of these cards. They have the tournament pairings and all, and she pecks or scratches out her choice. Okay?
2: Okay.
1: Does that sound familiar?
2: That sounds familiar.
1: Just change the name of the chicken and where it is?
2: I just put it.
1: Well, I get, you know, they said that, you know, to be duplicated or to be copied is a great honor, so it's a great honor. They'll at least give you credit for it.
2: This has happened many times.
1: I'm sure it has.
2: One thing I will say, that fellow, I doubt that chicken gets worldwide attention like that.
1: No, I don't think they have a chance to catch up to old Ted. Ted is legendary.
2: And when his chicken dies, I'll guarantee him he won't. Death won't go worldwide like it did.
1: No, I doubt that one goes past a frying pan.
2: I doubt if you have a granite tombstone, she'll have a granite tombstone
1: either. That ain't going to happen either. Nobody's going to ever catch up with Ted or Ted's offspring as far as that goes.
2: No, that's right.
1: So how's the rest of the world treating you? What's going on?
2: Well, not a whole lot. I go to the doctor about every 6 days.
1: Well, as long as they're keeping you breathing, that's what they're there for, isn't it?
2: I know it. And, we'll talk about some of these other things.
1: Okay, head right on into it.
2: All right, the first thing has to do with bedwetting. You spray the pillow with wine vinegar. A lot of times that'll help. Drink 4 ounces of cranberry juice every day at 5 p.m. They say that helps.
1: Hmm.
2: And blackheads, just lemon juice. Massage those blackheads with lemon juice, put a warm cloth over it, and just gently squeeze. Now, you're not going to squeeze hard.
1: Right.
2: And
1: okay.
2: That'll help with that.
1: All right.
2: Bronchitis. Inhale brandy fumes.
1: Brandy
2: fumes.
1: While
2: you inhale them, you take a drink of it about every 3 or 4 minutes.
1: And what's that supposed to cure again?
2: Bronchitis.
1: Hmm.
2: And the last one has to do with bunions.
1: All right.
2: Massage with castor oil and do that. You need to do that twice daily, and that should take care of that.
1: Okay, all right. Well, very good.
2: I better
1: good.
2: Shut off and shut up and
1: well,
2: get out of here.
1: I got you to tell, you know, I hear that there's a rumor going around you have some books available. Is there any way
2: do I have books, yes.
1: Is there any way that, like, civilians can get a hold of them?
2: Yes, sir. And if you get the two hot sellers, they're $45 for the two books.
1: Okay.
2: And that includes postage and handling. We ship everything priority mail. Mm-hmm. And you just make your check payable to Dick Frymire, Frymire, mail it to Post Office Box 33, Irvington, IRVINGTONKY, Kentucky. The zip code is 40146.
1: Very good.
2: That should take care of everything.
1: Okay, so we're at all people asking all the time about how to get a hold of your books, and we got the information.
2: That's right.
1: Well, listen, I hope you have a great weekend. We hope to talk to you next weekend.
2: Oh, tomorrow, the 19th is my wife and our anniversary. We've been married 59 years.
1: All right. Way to hang in there. Boy, she's a very, very brave woman.
2: Yeah, you're not a kid. We've gone a whole lot of stuff together.
1: Well, our congratulations to both you and Mrs. Frymire.
2: Don't forget to crow, folks, whatever you do.
1: We're going to try. Take care,
2: okay,
1: Mr. Frymire. We'll see you.
2: Thank you.
1: Bye-bye. 1-800-572-8255. 59 years. And putting up with him having chickens that, well, I don't know. I mean, I guess it kept him out of the other places he could have been, you know, involved.
0: What woman would stay with a man who drinks with a chicken?
1: I don't know, but it says a lot about her. Maybe she's writing a book about him. We'll find out all the truth. Frymire exposed. 1-800-572-8255. George is here, and I'm Denny Ainsworth, Wide Open Lines on Friday Catch-Up Day, the Fun Seekers Radio Network.

0: 1-800-572-8255-770-271-5755. You know, the breaks around here are just a hoot. It's a shame they can't be as much fun on the air. I'm sorry, I didn't mean to make you feel like you're being left out of anything. It's just George and I discussing strategy of on-air tactics and... Well, anyway, it's too much of that. 1-800-572-8255-770-271-5755.
1: You realize I'm going to be humming the theme from Sanford and Son all day.
0: Yeah, that's all it was. He said, you know, I should have played the Sanford and Son thing. Oh, well, just hum it. And I'm trying to remember how... Oh, yeah, that's it. That's it. Very good. Yeah, well, let's keep it going. Keep it going while we go to Dalton. Line 3, and here's the Junk Man. Hello, Junk Man.
2: Hello, Danny. How are you this morning?
0: We're doing all right. How about you?
2: I'm doing great.
0: Good. Good to hear from you.
2: Yeah, I want to talk about that broccoli and asparagus y'all talking about the other day.
0: Yeah, fill us in on that because, you know, it was two truckloads, one truckload of each.
2: Yeah,
0: they were hijacked.
2: I used to haul some stuff out of California. I hauled several loads of broccoli.
0: Yeah.
2: I don't remember hauling any asparagus. I may have hauled a few cases, but not a full load.
0: Yeah.
2: But on broccoli, you're allowed 80,000 pounds on one of those trucks.
0: Gotcha.
2: That includes the weight of the truck.
0: Right.
2: And the fuel and the drivers and everything.
0: Now how much does the truck weigh empty?
2: It varies. You know, some of the rigs are heavy.
0: Put it this way. How much does the cargo normally weigh?
2: Normally, you can get from 42 to 45,000 pounds.
0: Okay.
2: But then you got to consider pallets and boxes.
0: Right. Gotcha.
2: And broccoli, they
0: at least
2: sit down.
0: At least 40,000 pounds of broccoli.
2: I'd say 40,000, 38,000 on the heavier rigs.
0: Gotcha.
2: Anyway, I'd say 38 to 40,000 pounds of
0: broccoli. A lot of broccoli.
2: That's a lot of broccoli.
0: A lot of cheese sauce involved in that.
2: You got to have a bunch of cheese. You got to have another trailer with cheese farming.
0: It ain't,
2: about
0: it ain't worth anything without it.
2: But that's about what they can usually get, 42 to 45,000 pounds. Some drivers are a little, they'll take a few more chances than others, go all the way up to 45.
0: Yeah. Yeah, and, hoping they don't get stopped.
2: Yeah, or hoping to see they can burn down fuel if you're loaded with fuel. Because you, with 250-gallon tanks, you got about 2,000 pounds of fuel, you
0: That's
2: know?
0: Right. Yeah, you could, by the time you got to state line, I guess, just have it burned down, huh?
2: Yeah, you can burn fuel down. A lot of drivers...
0: I never thought about that.
2: A lot of drivers, you know, especially these... truck stop cowboys that stop at every truck stop.
0: Yeah.
2: You know, they buy 50 gallon of fuel at a time.
0: Yeah.
2: And they can get more load on.
0: Right. Gotcha. I see. I never thought about that at all. That's an interesting aspect of that.
2: Yeah, so you got 300 pound of fuel and you figure it about 8 pounds per gallon.
0: Uh-huh.
2: Or 300 gallon. I said 300 pound. 300 gallon of fuel at about 8 pounds per gallon.
0: That's very interesting. And, you know, I just thought that maybe they had to stop and take a leak more often or something. All they're doing is just making sure they can haul more load.
2: So, yeah, I've been doing that. Some of them like to play the pinball machine.
0: Yeah.
2: So they run like the devil to get the big truck stop so they can play the pinball machine.
0: I gotta tell you, man, you know, there some of those truck stops these days, I mean, it's like it's practically almost like a motel inside there as far as the, you know, showers and lounge areas for the truckers to rest for a while and all kind of ways to spend your money, both legally and illegally.
2: Yeah, you know, like go out to Reno, get there on the state line at Reno. And they have a big truck stop there, a casino and everything.
0: I bet.
2: Yeah,
0: I bet.
2: Yeah, they got casino, hotel, the whole works.
0: So how much you reckon, not how much, but where do you think that somebody would unload stolen broccoli?
1: Hot broccoli.
2: You know, that one's a puzzle to me. That's a puzzle to me.
0: But how much you reckon the load was worth?
2: I would say a load of broccoli would be worth probably $2,500, $3,000 or more.
0: Okay, all right.
2: I would guess it would be. I know load of strawberries back. Of course, I hadn't hauled anything like that
0: right.
2: since 96.
0: Uh-huh.
2: But back in 96, load of strawberries from California to South Carolina was like $5,200.
0: Wow.
2: But that was, strawberries and cherries were two of the best paying loads you could get out of California.
0: Really?
2: Yeah. They were, one year, the Japanese bought nearly all the cherries out there on the West Coast, and there wasn't none left to haul east much.
0: Ain't that weird? I mean, it's, you know, a lot of that stuff you just never think about. Hey, listen, junk man, I appreciate that insight there. We would have never known a lot of that.
2: Okay.
0: Hey, have a good weekend, okay?
2: Yeah, have a good one.
0: We'll see you. Bye-bye. 1-800-572-8255. You're humming it a lot better now, George. That sounds a lot better than it did at the beginning of the call. Most of the lines are open, and I mean more ways than one. Open because there's nobody on most of them, and the other thing because it is open topic. George is here, and I'm Denny Ainsworth, the Let Off Today, Fun Seekers Radio Network.

0: 1-800-572-8255. Fun Seekers Radio Network. I'm Denny Ainsworth. With George is here as we head to Ellijay, Georgia. And here is Joe. Hello there, Joe.
1: Denny, you're a great American. That is fantastic music.
0: That's just pleasant stuff.
1: You and George have got the greatest music, and I really enjoy it. I'll be real fast. I just want to say that got a call from State Senator Jeff Chapman last night, and he's working on a taxpayer bill. And there aren't that many people that'll call you at your home, but Jeff Chapman is truly a great taxpayer champion, always puts the taxpayers first. And then a couple of months ago, I met Mitt Romney and his wife, lovely wife Ann. He's running for president, and he shook my hand and said, Joe, I'll veto any bill with pork in it. So I just want to let you know and George know that I am so fired up. I think Mitt Romney, Reagan's my hero. And I had a chance to be on Fox this morning and talk about Reagan. But in my opinion, Mitt Romney will be the greatest president in history. He'll put the taxpayers first. He'll veto any bill full of pork. So if we can elect Mitt Romney president, Denny, I'm convinced we'll have a great, great man in the White House.
0: Tell me your opinion about Giuliani.
1: Well, I think, here's the deal. I think Mitt Romney was a successful businessman, very successfully, extremely successful, ran the state of Massachusetts, turned a deficit into a budget surplus. I think Giuliani is a fine person. I really do. I don't think he is nearly as conservative as Mitt Romney. But, yes, he's a very fine man. I mean, I would vote Romney's my number one choice by far, but if Giuliani is a Republican nominee, yes, I'll be for Giuliani.
0: Okay.
1: He's a good
0: All
1: man.
0: Right.
1: That's my answer.
0: I just wondering, because it won't be long, we'll be seeing more and more smut about all of them, you know.
1: Yeah, you're right. Well, keep your eye on Romney and listen. Y'all are doing a great job and always enjoy being on your program.
0: We appreciate it, Joe. You take care.
1: Thank you, Denny.
0: All right, bye-bye. 1-800-572-8255. You know, I bet there's some kind of mathematical formula that would show exactly like when the smut peaks amongst the all the people running. Because, you know, I'm not apolitical. I do like at least read a newspaper and watch the news and listen to the news on radio and stuff, you know. But, and I listen to some of these political talk shows, because that's all you can hear except for us, basically. And I don't know. It just seems to me like Osama bin Hama, Obama guy, and Hillary Clinton are probably going to cut each other's throats before it's over with. I mean, I don't know. This is from somebody who's not into politics at all. I do vote, but I don't live and breathe it like a lot of people do, but that's okay, too. 1-800-572-8255, 770-271-5755. It is wide open lines here today, and there's a couple of things. Now, there's a thing in the newspaper today, and this is, I mean, it's sort of politics, but it goes way beyond that. And I don't know, we might touch on it just to get your opinion. Lord, how slow the phone is, I'll let you know that. 1-800-572-8255, Fun Seekers Radio Network.

0: Well, you know, George and I were just discussing during the break about if this is the right time to do this or not, but I think it was, you know, I think it's just as good as, might as well be today as any other time, but we are forming an exploratory committee to determine if I should run for president or not. George would run, but he's not registered to vote, so it would be a drawback.
1: You got to be registered.
0: Or actually, do you have to be registered to vote to run for office?
1: I don't think so. You just have to be an American.
0: You probably don't. You just
1: American
0: can't vote
1: citizen.
0: For yourself, right? You're right. You don't have to be registered to vote to run.
1: You can vote for yourself. Well,
0: you wouldn't be able to vote for yourself.
1: If you weren't registered.
0: Yeah. But, so that would be a problem for you. So, but, well, you know, we'll, if you get me elected, and I'll put you ahead of, you know, make you sports czar or something.
1: No, I want to be vice president.
0: Vice president? Do you?
1: Yeah.
0: Okay, all right.
1: Vice president really runs the
0: show. So you want to be
1: you want to disappear,
0: in other words. You know, one of those jobs where you just get paid and you never heard from for 4 years? Well, unless you're Dick Cheney. Fire off a few rounds here and there, and people just keep talking about you.
1: I like how they said that, you know, it was an assassination attempt. He was in Iraq.
0: Oh, yeah.
1: Well, come on. He was a mile away from where the bomb went off.
0: Well, that's pretty close.
1: And he had, you know, lots and lots of protection.
0: Yeah, I don't know. I mean,
1: a little stretch.
0: You know, it's, I don't know. There was apparently, you know, somebody planning it, but what do you expect? I mean, anybody really surprised? I mean, it's what they want to do. They want to kill all of us. And if they get a hold of a vice president, I mean, what rocket science has had to figure that out? Yeah, so we're forming an exploratory committee, but, you know, I'm wondering, you know, I guess, well, what we need to do is we need to form an exploratory committee to choose an exploratory committee to see what the is necessary for me to do to run for president.
1: Plus, you got to have a press conference to announce that you'll have something to say at an upcoming press conference.
0: Yeah. Mm-hmm. And we'll have a lot of memos. I promise in my candidacy to have a lot of memos. And watch out, Forrest, because here goes the trees. I'm going to get some of them cut down because I'm putting out memos, baby. Oh, I got to tell you something. You know, we're getting ready to, I mean, it's no big secret, but we're getting ready to try to move some of our stuff around, you know, to different studios and all. And it's a very long process.
1: Yes.
0: Trying to get, you know, the phone company things and all this. I had a meeting with a phone company guy a couple of days ago for about an hour and a half, I guess. And I totally misunderstood what was going on, but just one of the services required 19 pages
1: to fill
0: to
1: out?
0: To read, initial, and then sign.
1: Oh, geez.
0: That was just one of the things, and there was another part that was like 5 pages and another part that was like another 4 pages. But anyways, close to 30 pages, I guess, by the time you looked at all this, or at least 25 pages. And I thought it was one thing that he was selling me, and by the time I looked at it the following day, I said, wait a minute, this is twice as much as we need to be paying. So I had to, you know, cancel it. But still, I thought the government liked paperwork. Boy, the phone company really loves paperwork.
1: You would have thought computer age would cut down on paperwork.
0: You would think so. But you know, all they did is they emailed me the 19-page thing and expected me to use my ink and my paper to print it out to do for their business. I didn't do it. I refused. I said, nope. You can bring it to me.
1: Did you see the fine print on page 7 about forfeiting your home for non-payment?
0: That's one of the reasons I canceled it. Something about the first, you know, born male child, too, in there about if you don't, you know, if you're late, you get a payment late. But no, anyway, it's just a big, I've seen a lot of technicians in the last few days. Nice guys. I mean, these guys are pros. And, some of them have been working there since before it all broke up the first time. And they know all the changes it's been through. I mean, anybody who has ever had anything to do with a phone company on a professional basis know what I'm talking about. It used to be, You know, you can make a phone call, get through to a human in a certain department, and have your problem taken care of. You can't do that anymore. You have to call a person who has no clue what you're talking about, who puts you in touch with somebody else who don't know what they're talking about. Don't even know what the product is you're asking for. But anyway, it's very frustrating. It took me 5 weeks to get my residential phone numbers straightened out at the switch companies. 5 weeks. And that was only after I went to the Public Service Commission and filed a complaint after about 3 weeks. And it was still 2 more weeks even after that. Finally got straightened out. But boy, it would be people call my house and thought it was, you know, thought that I hadn't paid the bill or something because it would get a recording and said disconnected. And what it was, it'd give me another phone number without putting any recording on there. It said the number has been changed to so-and-so because they didn't know about the other number. They didn't know it existed. Anyway, that's just...
1: So what you're telling us is that you're involved with a company that's main business is communications.
0: Yep.
1: And they don't communicate
0: right.
1: Very well.
0: Exactly. Exactly. But that's the way it goes. What are you going to do? Live and learn, right? All right, it is Friday, and we've pretty much gone through all of our Friday calls, so we're going to shut it down now and go on home. We've done what we usually do on Friday. We talked to Freimeyer and Joe from LJ. And,
1: Joe from Spartanburg hadn't been here yet.
0: Yes, true. We got one more to wait for, and then that'll be about it, and we'll wrap it up. I hate to leave. The parking lot was kind of full this morning. I thought, what's going on here?
1: I know. I had to park on the other side.
0: Really?
1: I've never parked over there.
0: No. I mean, I don't know what's going on. Of course, they're doing so much renovating here at this at the hotel where we're located that, I mean, they're really fixing this place up really nice. And they got part of the parking lot taken up with this giant dumpster. But, yeah, they're doing a lot of work here. 1-800-572-8255-770-271-5755. I'm Denny Ainsworth along with George.

0: Have you seen that TV show that they use this for a theme song, Vegas?
1: No.
0: It's not bad.
1: Great song. Yeah, this was
0: not a bad show.
1: This came, the TV show.
0: Yeah, it's not bad.
1: The song's not bad either.
0: Oh, I don't like the song.
1: It's Elvis from about 1968 or 69. It was one just to throw away. I think it was a B-side.
0: Yeah.
1: And 2 years ago, this went to number one on the British charts.
0: Isn't that amazing?
1: Remix.
0: Yep. Remixed it, took it back in there and took all the stuff and just redid it and
1: made it a little funky.
0: Yeah, and use it as an opening theme for this TV show that obviously based in Las Vegas.
1: Amazing technology. You've probably seen it on PBS. There apparently is an Elvis Presley tour where his former band members perform, and they play Elvis from that concert that went satellite like in 72 or 73, and have Elvis performing on screen and the band playing.
0: Huh.
1: Really incredible.
0: That's pretty wild.
1: Wild show.
0: I know the technology these days is kind of weird anyway. Where you can, well, that whole Forrest Gump thing where they put him in all these you know, situations through history. But, of course, they got Elvis and Dolly Parton in the same TV commercial now. Promoting Tennessee.
1: Yeah. I haven't seen that one.
0: Yeah, promoting. I guess it's the state of Tennessee they're promoting. Anyway. It's
1: the king lives.
0: Weirder and weirder. He's dead after all. It wasn't a joke. 1-800-572-8255. Back to the telephone here. And we're going to talk now with Cuz in Fayetteville, Georgia. Hello there, Cuz.
2: Hey, Denny. How are you this morning?
0: We're doing all right, man. Good to hear from you.
2: Yeah, you bet. You
0: that
2: bet.
0: Was good. And it was good to see you a few days ago, too.
2: It was good to see y'all. I'm coming by. I want to get a chance to get up that way. That's really good. I'm going to bring that poem by there and send it to you one or the other.
0: All right. I look forward to seeing it.
2: All right. I was listening to you talk about the phone company. I'm gonna make a real short story out of this long story, but worked for a newspaper back 27 years ago. A friend of mine that worked for the phone company, and he worked in Jonesboro. He was an engineer.
0: Mm-hmm.
2: His house caught on fire and burned down one night.
0: Jeez.
2: So we were doing a story about it. So I thought, well, I'm gonna call him. So I picked up the phone and to call over to where he worked, and the only number they had was a business office.
0: Yeah.
2: You couldn't find any number for Southern Mail.
0: Right.
2: So I told them what I wanted. They transferred me to a person who transferred me to a person who transferred me to another person.
0: Yeah.
2: Who transferred me to another one, and then finally they gave me this number, and I called this guy, and he asked, and he said, Smith speaking. And I said, I'm looking for Joe. And he said, well, I don't know any Joe. I said, well, this is the number they gave me to call. And I said, you know, he's an engineer or something. Bell, I know him. Went to school with him. I know who he is.
0: Uh-huh.
2: And he said, well, I'm up in Dunwoody. And I said, well, that don't make sense. I'm trying to call Jonesboro. He said, well, hang on a minute. So he gave me a number. I turned around and called the very first person that I talked to after I talked to this.
0: Yeah.
2: And I told him who I was looking for. And they said, well, you need to call this. And I said, no, hold, wait a minute. Hold it. Hold on. You're going to tell me to call this person. They're going to tell me to call this person.
0: Right.
2: They're gonna tell me to call. I said, finally, I'm going to call the guy. And he's going to answer the phone and say, Smith speaking. And I've got the wrong number. And he's going to tell me to call you back. And I'm going to go round and around again. So the guy said, hold on a minute. So I heard him lay the phone down on his desk, get up, walk out of his office. He come walking back, and he said, he works down the hall from me. And he said, I went down there to tell him he had a phone call. Said, he's not here today. His house burned down.
0: You learned something you already knew.
2: Yeah. I told him, I said, I know that's why I'm calling him. I'm trying to check on his house burning down.
0: Oh, my. Isn't that so funny?
2: Yeah. Well, I thought it was really amazing that Southern Bell, with all this technology, they didn't even have a phone information
0: and,
2: or directory.
0: And laid it down, walked down the hall the old-fashioned way.
2: That's it. All right, Denny.
0: That is just too funny.
2: You betcha. Hey,
0: we'll see you later, cuz. You have a good weekend.
2: Y'all keep up the good work.
0: All right, man. We're going to try.
2: Bye-bye.
0: 1-800-572-8255. Yeah, I can sit here and complain all I want because, I mean, hey, when you're a customer, you can do that, right? But I remember the way it used to be. I mean, I sound like one of those people, well, never really like it used to be. Well, it ain't, because even when they had the patch cords and stuff they would use, I mean, like working in small market radio, you would have, Friday night football games, and Saturday we had a junior college that we did. But you had a number, like at a place they called Toll Test. And it was a technician you talked to who was actually there at the equipment that needed to be patching you through to get that line up and where you'd have, you know, be on the air. Nothing, I mean, nothing about dialing a number and dealing with a computer or anything. You called a guy. And if it wasn't working, you called that guy and he fixed it. You know, now they have somebody up by Tuesday between the hours of noon and 5. 1-800-572-8255, 770-271-5755. We're trying to figure out now, because we're rookies at this, so we're forming an exploratory committee to explore the possibility of forming an exploratory committee to determine the feasibility of my running for president. And we don't know how to form an exploratory committee, so we got to form one to figure out how to form one. I don't even know where you start. You just take volunteers, or is that what it is? We need to take volunteers today on the air?
1: Will yeah, because we can't afford to pay anybody.
0: All right, any U.S. citizen who is listening right now, this wants to be part of our exploratory committee to explore the possibility of forming an exploratory committee for my presidential candidacy. Welcome to call today. And I would, there's another question here, too, that kind of goes along with this. You know, the minimum wage apparently is being raised to $7.25 an hour. What is it now? Any idea? Five something? I don't know what it is right now. $5.15? Is that right? I don't know what it is right now. It's been raised over a period of about 2 years to $7.25 an hour, the minimum wage. I want to know from you, what's the lowest wage you ever received? For me, as far as a wage goes, I'm not talking about hauling hay and stuff like that. That was a thing you got paid per, you know, per bale, and you split it up. That was different. But we were probably making more than $1.45 an hour even then. But that was a job I had for a couple of years. That's what the pay was, $1.45 an hour. And that wasn't really that long. That was 30 cents below the minimum wage in those days, or more than that. It seemed like the minimum wage was $1.75 or something like 1971. I don't really remember. But because it was a restaurant and I was a busboy, they could pay, you know, less than the minimum wage. I think the waitresses got 75 cents an hour, but they got tips. Busboys should get tips unless you stole it. And I didn't steal tips. Honest engine. 1-800-572-8255, 770-271-5755. George is here, and I'm Denny Ainsworth, and this is the Fun Secret Radio Network.

0: you're crying. 1-800-572-8255. 770-271-5755. Danuna, Georgia, and here's Betty. Hello, Betty.
1: Hello.
0: Good morning to you.
1: The minimum wage in 1946 was the first job I ever had, and it was 40 cents an hour.
0: 40 cents an hour,
1: if you
0: okay.
1: You don't think that'll rattle your cage?
0: Yeah.
1: $16 a week wasn't any money, I can tell
0: no.
1: you.
0: No. That was in 1946.
1: That was in a textile plant, and I couldn't wait to get on production where I'd make $30 a week instead of $16.
0: Yeah, oh, man. Talk about almost doubling your wage there.
1: I'm telling you.
0: Boy.
1: All right. Bye.
0: Hey, I appreciate it, Betty.
1: Okay, bye-bye.
0: Bye-bye. She said 40 cents a minute. I mean, a minute. Jeez.
2: That's probably, that wouldn't be bad.
0: That's almost what we're paying for phone service. No, 45 cents an hour. I mean, she just told me, and I just, anyways, around 40 or 45 cents an hour. Boy. Of course, you know, I mean, I guess in 1946 dollars, that's probably comparable to what, you know, $1.45 an hour in 1971 was. I don't know how you figure that economic thing and what 1946 dollars are as opposed to 1971. I don't know. But yeah, anyway, I would want to hear from you. What was the lowest wage, a regular wage, that you ever earned? And so far, that's the keeper right there. I don't think, I mean, I don't know. We're going to have somebody who was working before 1946 to get that one beat, aren't we? Let me see. What else was it? It was some. Oh, yeah. St. Patrick's Day is slipping up on me. Here it is. I'm looking to date March 16th, and I didn't even clue in the fact that St. Patrick's Day is still tomorrow and just a minute ago. And, I mean, how did I do that? I mean, St. Patrick's Day has always been one of those things that I really enjoy participating in. There used to be some great parades, St. Patrick's Day parades in New Orleans. I used to go to, and it was a great, great thing, especially for single guys who would try to get the pretty girls who were marching in the parade to give you one of these green paper flowers and a little kiss on the cheek as they were marching by. Trust me, they looked at me and said, "What do you think I am?" 1-800-572-8255, 770-271-5755. Yeah, only took one look. I probably was kind of scary looking in those days. Thinking back on it. It is Friday, catch-up day. Whatever's on your mind is what we're talking about. Lines are wide open in all ways. And we are forming an exploratory committee to form an exploratory committee to see how we go about running for president. So we're taking volunteers on that. George is here, and I'm Denny Ainsworth, Fun Seekers Radio Network.

0: 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That's 1-800-572-TALK. Or if you're in Metro Atlanta, Georgia, 770-271-5755. And right before I woke up this morning, I was dreaming that I was doing the opening. And I was working with Denny and Ludlow. For some reason, the three of us were in the studio.
1: Yeah.
0: And I was attempting to do the opening, and I couldn't quite get it right. It took me 10 minutes to actually finally spit out the numbers. Ludlow fell over backwards in his chair, fell asleep.
1: Mm-hmm.
0: Took me too long. I couldn't quite see. We didn't have an 800 number.
1: Yeah.
0: We just had a new local number.
1: Mm-hmm.
0: And I couldn't quite read it.
1: Mm-hmm.
0: And then I woke up and realized,
1: I've had
0: glad
1: dreams
0: that wasn't
1: like
0: real.
1: That. I've had dreams like that to where it was like dead air, and I'm trying to cue a record, which they don't do anymore. But anybody who's ever worked in radio, it's just where you put the needle at the beginning of the song. But, you know, whenever you put the start button, it'll be playing at full speed, right? And it would just be dead air, and I, for some reason, I just couldn't get it cued. And it was like a nightmare.
0: I've had that dream as well.
1: Yeah. I mean, sometimes dead air is a good thing, you know, now. But in the old days, it was, you know, no. You didn't want to have half a second of dead air, you know.
0: Oh, and by the way, he's Denny. He's filling in for Ludlow today, and I'm George pushing the buttons.
1: And just a second. All right, wait. See, that was intentional dead air, and the world did not end.
0: Yeah, I knew somebody that wanted to introduce the all dead air format.
1: Yeah.
0: Didn't really go over too well.
1: Yeah.
0: Of course, no other format went over real well at that station either.
1: Yeah, I think I probably worked there. 1-800-572-8255. I got a couple of people on hold. We'll be getting to take those calls here in just a moment. If you just joined us, one of the things we're doing here today is we're forming an exploratory committee to form an exploratory committee to see if it's feasible for me to run for president and George for vice president. So I guess we have to take volunteers or something, because we don't even know how to form the exploratory committee to form the exploratory committee. So we really need a lot of help. We don't have a clue. And I do want to hear, what was the lowest wage you ever made? You know, like a regular hourly wage. The lowest for me that I can remember was $1.45 an hour. That was like 1971 as a busboy. We had a call a minute ago about from 1946, and I'm pretty sure she said 40 cents an hour. So, And the reason we're bringing that up, because the government's supposed to be raising the minimum wage to $7.25 within the next couple of years. But we'll talk about that stuff, and maybe it was something earlier in the week that you tried to get in here on, weren't able to. We'll talk about that. And as usual on Friday, it's keeping it loose. George, here's one thing. I thought he was already dead category. Bowie Kuhn passed away.
0: Yeah.
1: I thought he was already dead.
0: Commissioner Kuhn.
1: Yep. He was the commissioner for Major League Baseball and 80 years old, passed away. But I just hadn't heard. I guess he's one of those guys that retired and just stayed, you know.
0: Yep, kind of went away. I hate to talk bad about the guy, but he wasn't my favorite commissioner.
1: He did a lot of controversial things, though. Didn't he? I mean, like, didn't he kind of upset people because he was trying to transform baseball into
0: That was a tough time.
1: Big deal.
0: The advent of free agency was coming around during his term, and then that, of course, changed the game completely. I think he was a good commissioner, but a couple of things he did wrong, and it all involves Hank Aaron.
1: Mm-hmm.
0: When he was chasing Babe Ruth's record. It was opening day. In fact, I remember watching the game.
1: Mm-hmm.
0: April 8th, 1974. Hank Aaron, of course, was one home run away from tying Babe Ruth, two from breaking the record.
1: Yeah.
0: Opening day, playing the Cincinnati Reds. First thing that the commissioner wouldn't do, they asked Hank Aaron if there's anything special we could let you do, anything that you need.
1: Right.
0: He said, how about a moment of silence for Martin Luther King, who was killed April 8th, 1968.
1: Right. That's a pretty reasonable request.
0: Pretty reasonable request. Wouldn't let him do it. Then
1: really?
0: Wouldn't let him do it. Then forced the Braves to play Hank Aaron on Sunday's game. And by that time, Hank Aaron didn't play every day.
1: Mm-hmm.
0: But forced him to play at two of the three games of the series. even though...
1: I didn't know the commissioner could do that.
0: Yeah, commissioner can't do that, but force the Braves to do it. You know, the Braves wanted Aaron to break the record at home.
1: Of course. Which
0: he did the following Monday.
1: Did he strike out on purpose?
0: Did he strike out on purpose?
1: Uh-huh.
0: I don't think Hank Aaron would do that.
1: All right.
0: So, forced him to play. Wasn't too happy with that. Then, you know, we're talking a span of, like, I think the opening day was Thursday. Then you had Saturday's game. They didn't play Friday. Then you played Sunday. And then the Dodgers came to Atlanta to play Monday night. I'll never forget it. I was supposed to go to the game, and I was sick.
1: Oh, man.
0: I had to watch it on TV. I was actually going to the game where
1: Hank
0: Aaron was going to break the record. So Bowie Kuhn didn't come to that game. Here, Hank Aaron's going to break the biggest record in sports history.
1: That's a snub.
0: And Bowie Kuhn doesn't show up. You know where he was?
1: Where?
0: He was in Cleveland for a meeting of a Cleveland fan club called the Wahoo Club.
1: Well, you got to have, have your priorities, George.
0: So not real happy with Bowie Kuhn, but he was a good man, and he did some good things for baseball. I just those things with Hank Aaron, that he just dealt with that wrong. He also said that he can't be chasing players around the country breaking records. You know, my goodness.
1: You got to wonder, what do you do today with Bonds, huh?
0: Oh, gosh.
1: 1-800-572-8255. I just got to wonder.
0: That's going to get interesting, too.
1: Yeah, I can't wait for that. All right, we got some folks here. We got some great folks we're going to be talking to, and one of them I'm not so sure about. I just can't stand it. I have to do that sometimes. But anyway, 1-800-572-8255 is the telephone number. George is here, and I'm Denny. Stay with us. More coming up. Hopefully more interesting right after this.

0: Fun Seekers Radio Network. It's Friday. It's catch-up day, and let's go back to the phone line, shall we, Denny?
1: Let's do it.
0: Let's go to Joe in Monroe, Georgia, on the road. Hey, Joe.
2: Good morning.
1: Good morning to you. What's going on with you, Joe?
2: Well, I've got a wage tale to tell you, and kind of two stories in one.
1: Okay.
2: I 1962, I graduated from high school. And I was classified 1A for the draft, and I pretty well knew I was going to get drafted.
1: Yeah, that's a good indication, 1A.
2: Oh, yeah. So I went down to the Navy recruiter, and I asked him, I said, listen, I said, can you notify me if I'm going to get drafted?
1: Uh-huh.
2: He said, well, sure I can. And I thought, well, I've heard these stories before.
1: Yeah.
2: But sure enough, he called me in December, and he said, you're about to be drafted. I said, okay, I'll come down and join. Well, I went down and joined and left in January for boot camp. And when I had been in boot camp about 3 weeks, and sure enough, I got my draft notice while I was in boot camp.
1: Yeah.
2: I couldn't believe it.
1: That's amazing.
2: And I started out at $78 a month. Now, if you figure 24 hours a day.
1: Yeah.
2: That's not a whole lot.
1: No, it ain't. That was $78 a month in 61?
2: In 60, well, actually, it was 63.
1: 63, okay.
2: Yeah,
1: I'm trying to figure that out. Yeah, that ain't much. That ain't much. I mean, I know that there was a deal about the medical and all that, and you didn't have to pay for it. But still, I mean, I don't care. $78 a month just ain't much, no matter which way you look at it.
2: Even with everything furnished, it doesn't go far.
1: No, I can imagine. And actually, with a young single sailor, after you got paid, what, once a month?
2: Once a month.
1: How long did that paycheck last?
2: About 2 weeks.
1: Oh, really? You made it last that long. I'm shocked.
2: Yeah.
1: Proud of you, Joe. I figured it had been blown in 2 days.
2: Well, I tried to be careful with it.
1: Well, good for you. You got a lot stronger will than I do, Joe. That's a good story.
2: All right.
1: Hey,
2: appreciate talking to you.
1: Listen, you take care.
2: All right.
1: Call us again sometime. See you. Bye-bye. 1-800-572-8255. 770-271-5755. I'm going to take a break now because I know we're right up against it. I don't want to cut somebody and hold them to a minute. Nah, too short. But, yeah, it's interesting, George, that right after you got through talking about Bowie Kuhn and Hank Aaron, I opened up the newspaper to the inside there in the sports section, and there, just as big a day, was a picture of Hank Aaron and Bowie Kuhn as Kuhn was presenting Aaron with some kind of trophy for tying Babe Ruth's record in Cincinnati in 1974. Very interesting. 1-800-572-8255. What was the lowest, let's say, hourly wage you ever made? Doesn't have to be that, but the lowest wage you ever made as far as a regular wage. And what else was it? Oh, yeah, we're forming an exploratory committee to explore the possibility of forming an exploratory committee to determine the feasibility of the two of us, George and me, running for president and vice president. So if you want to help us out with that, we don't have a clue what to do. We do know if we get elected, we just hire a bunch of people to know what's going on. I mean, it's as simple as that. We just have to make sure we hire the right ones. And if you want to be part of it, you just have to tell us which appointment you want us to make for you after you get us elected. 1-800-572-8255, 770-271-5755. Anything on your mind that we're talking about? Fun Seekers Radio Network.

0: One of my favorite bands. Gee, I wonder what the name was. 1-800-572-8255.
1: They didn't put a whole lot of thought into it, no, did they?

0: Now, when you announced your exploratory committee to start them, okay, you got to call a press conference. And
1: yeah,
0: I have the press.
1: Yeah, we're trying to figure out exactly how to do that. You know, we know how to invite ourselves there.
0: Just email them all and
1: okay,
0: just say,
1: all
0: you know, pick a place where you're going to have it.
1: Yeah.
0: And you know, they might show up.
1: Just tell
0: and
1: them,
0: they might not. And
1: just tell them we're going to be out here in front of the registration desk
0: at
1: the Days Inn, formerly known as the Admiral Benbow Inn, formerly known as the Park Inn, formerly known as the Holiday Inn. To announce our exploratory committee informed.
0: And tell them that you're considering it and you have to talk it over with your family and see how, if they can sacrifice, you know, all this, that you have to take all this into consideration.
1: Yeah. Mm-hmm.
0: But what you're really doing is to see if anybody's going to be dumb enough to send you some money.
1: Yeah.
0: To help you run.
1: Yeah. You know, I believe that's what the whole point of the exploratory committee is. You're mining for money.
0: Yeah, you're mining for money.
1: Mm-hmm.
0: Right on. There you go.
1: You know.
0: So, hey, you never know.
1: It would be interesting to see if anyone would support the Common Sense Party.
0: Yes, it would, wouldn't it? I think you might get a few wackos that might give you a quarter or something.
1: That's probably what I'm afraid of. We're going to get more people just like us. You got two nickels to rub together.
0: What can I say? Oh, goodness. I worked in a traineeship at a hospital for $75 a week for a year, and I thought I was, you know, just about starving. But compared to other people, I was rich and didn't know it.
1: Yeah. $75 a week?
0: Yeah, I was in my traineeship.
1: All right. Now, what year was that?
0: Well, I was out of college, and
1: so
0: you had to work in a hospital for so long.
1: Oh,
0: and then you became,
1: okay.
0: You know, then you could take the test to become registered dietitian.
1: Gotcha.
0: And so I worked there, and like I said, did everything under the sun but cleaned the floors, and I might have even done that. But for
1: how many hours were you working?
0: I only had to work for. Well, no, I take that back. Usually it was 40, but sometimes I had to go over.
1: Okay.
0: Yeah. Yeah.
1: 40-hour minimum then, okay.
0: Yeah,
1: gotcha.
0: Now and then.
1: All right.
0: But,
1: that ain't much.
0: If they needed me to work on the weekend, I worked on the weekend.
1: Yeah, I got you.
0: Yeah.
1: So you're just doing whatever you had to do.
0: Well, that's
1: And really didn't.
0: And then writing reports and,
1: and
0: putting together papers and doing research and studying and doing all kinds of extra stuff on the side.
1: Mm-hmm.
0: Yeah.
1: Now you didn't want to, like, say what was necessary. You didn't know any better either.
0: Well, yeah, I know it. Well, when you're young and you're stupid, you know. You just want to advance.
1: I understand.
0: Well, I think I've been insulted.
1: Uh-oh. Who insulted you?
0: Well, I went to the doctor for my annual physical.
1: Yeah.
0: And there I am sitting on that little couch, you know, they got in their office. You know, with just this paper thing wrapped around me.
1: Right.
0: And the doctor comes in, she takes one look at me, and she said, you know, if you lost weight, you might get a man.
1: Oh, jeez, come on.
0: And I'm thinking,
1: come on.
0: Thanks, Doc.
1: I hope she knows you really well. I mean, this is not just a casual acquaintance, I hope.
0: No, she actually said that to me. And what I have been thinking about is, do I want to give up biscuits and gravy, fried potatoes, and triple chocolate cake for a man?
1: Yeah, to deal with all the junk that they bring with them.
0: Yes.
1: You know?
0: But I will tell you this. Abe's Babes told me that I could probably get a man who wouldn't be too particular. I could probably find him down at Walmart.
1: You know, you got a point.
0: Yeah.
1: Go over there Sunday afternoon after church. He'll be all over the place.
0: So look out.
1: I tell you,
0: sister's on the prowl.
1: There's an awful lot of towns in the South in particular, and I know of at least a couple of them in Mississippi where Sunday afternoon after church is out, that is like people used to go to the lake or something and hang out and go on a picnic. Now they go to Walmart.
0: Yeah, now we go to Walmart. Don't have anything else. Well, you just never know. You might need a wheelbarrow. What can
1: I say? Well, you never can tell, you know. Get some daffodils and a wheelbarrow. You never know when you need it.
0: So, like I said, I'm contemplating whether I should give up all this for a man.
1: Yeah, I don't know. That's a big sacrifice.
0: It is, isn't it?
1: Yeah, I don't know how you want. You might want to flip a coin on that one. I got a feeling you can find some guy that likes biscuits and gravy just as much as you do.
0: Ah, there you go.
1: Yeah.
0: Talk to you later.
1: Hey, see you. Have a good weekend, sister.
0: Have fun. Bye.
1: Bye-bye. 1-800-572-TALK, 770-271. 5755. Yeah, I don't know about that. I still think she ought to just, you know, search for the biscuit and gravy guy. Maybe she ought to go down to the place that that makes biscuits and gravy and find the owner that is single. Would that work? You just have to keep

0: 1-800-572-8255, 770-271-5755, Fun Secrets Radio Network, and it is Friday, Catch Up Day, wherever, well, whatever's on your mind, what we're talking about. We head up to Dalton, Georgia, and here is Bill. Good morning, Bill.
1: Good morning, Danny.
0: Hey, how you doing, Bill?
1: I'm doing fairly well. Sounds like you got a pretty good one going.
0: Having fun, Bill.
1: Yeah. Well, my first paying job was $1 a day.
0: Mm-hmm.
1: That was included the whole 24 hours.
0: And when was that?
1: That was 1942 through 1945.
0: In the military, I guess, right?
1: No, as a forest ranger in a tower.
0: Oh, really?
1: On top of a mountain.
0: And how much again was it?
1: Got $1 a day.
0: Dollar a day?
1: $30 Jeez. A month.
0: And that was 24 hours?
1: 24 hours.
0: Because you was this the one like where you actually slept on a cot up there and lived in the forest tower?
1: That's where you stayed most of the time. You had a little cabin down where you could catch a couple hours of sleep on the ground.
0: Yeah.
1: Cooking stuff. Yeah.
0: Well, I'll be dang. You know, that's great because, you know, one of the first books I ever read as a kid that I actually, you know, that I read on my own without being forced to, you know, by a teacher.
1: Yeah.
0: Was a book about a guy who, that's what his job was.
1: Yeah.
0: And then there was a follow-up to it to where he became a smoke jumper.
1: Yeah,
0: but
1: well.
0: It was, you know, I'll never forget those books, and I remember, I thought it was kind of odd because the guy's name was Winston.
1: Yeah, they done that
0: a cigarette, you know.
1: Yeah, they done that a whole lot out in the western part of the United States.
0: Was this in Georgia when you did this?
1: No, it's Tennessee.
0: Tennessee?
1: Yeah.
0: Okay.
1: Yeah, well, you just had to do the, at certain times of the year, you had to be there in the tower all year, but when they considered it wasn't too much of a forest, fire range time of the year, while you just check every couple hours,
0: mm-hmm.
1: 3 hours, 4 hours, make your checks and call me, and that was it.
0: I got you.
1: We had an old crank-up telephone there.
0: Uh-huh.
1: It's a Delco motor pool to power for it.
0: Uh-huh.
1: Had a 25-watt light bulb hanging it right in the middle of the building on top of the tower.
0: Uh-huh.
1: That was it. Sometimes you might see somebody in once a month, and sometimes you go all month and never see a soul.
0: Boy. I guess that could be good, and it could be bad.
1: Yeah.
0: In both ways, according to how you want to look at it. But how did you feel about it when you were doing it? I mean, did you ever feel like you were just the only person on the planet, or do you feel comfortable with it, or what?
1: Oh, I made it just fine because I was born and raised there in them mountains. I was only about 13 years old.
0: Really?
1: So,
0: no kidding.
1: Yeah, all the ones that had been there, they was in the Army, so.
0: Okay.
1: One of my first cousins had been doing it, so he turned my name in, and I got the job.
0: Huh.
1: When he had to go to the Army, so.
0: Well, how about that?
1: When he come back, he took it back over. And the last time I saw him was about 2 years ago. I saw him on TV, and he was still a forest ranger up here around Teleco Plains.
0: Really?
1: Yeah.
0: Well, that's pretty amazing.
1: He's 84 years old now.
0: I didn't know they'd allow anybody to work in that kind of a job past, you know, 60 or whatever.
1: Oh, yeah, there's a lot of them older than that.
0: Huh.
1: I reckon it's a lifetime job.
0: So he still climbs up and down that tower?
1: No, he don't do the tower no more.
0: Okay.
1: You know who called a game on Hank Aaron's broke a record game?
0: Who?
1: Louis Grizzard.
0: Did he really?
1: Yeah, it's according to Georgia Public Television. I saw that on TV here not too long ago.
0: Called it in what way?
1: He was broadcasting it.
0: On what? What was he broadcasting it on?
1: That station there in Atlanta.
0: Was it on WSB or what?
1: Yeah, WSB.
0: I mean, I bet he was like he was just helping out, because like, wasn't this, who was the guy? Because you know,
2: Braves broadcaster.
0: Hank Morgan started out as the Braves broadcaster, and that was in the mid-60s, and then he was replaced by, who was it, Milo Hamilton.
1: And, well, they had Lewis doing the call there on the Georgia public TV.
0: Well, he very well could have been, you know, in the booth with him, you know.
1: I don't know. Yeah. They showed him and whole bunch of them. He was screaming his head off when ball went
0: sure
1: over.
0: I'm sure he was.
1: Fence.
0: I'm sure he was.
1: Yeah, well, now I've seen that on the TV.
0: That's
1: the only reason I know that he was there.
0: How about that? Interesting.
1: And, yeah. On your and Georgie's outfit, you need to get a good representative in each one of the counties.
0: Yeah.
1: And let them do the phone call and find out how many would support you there
0: okay.
1: in that county.
0: All right.
1: You got to go all over the whole 48.
0: Did you take note? All right, we were writing
2: that
0: down. Yeah, okay.
1: Yeah.
0: Hey, listen, Bill, I appreciate it. Good call.
1: Okay.
0: Take care. Have a
1: Catch
0: good weekend.
1: Later.
0: Bye-bye.

0: 1-800-572-8255. George is here, and I'm Denny Gaines with Lotus Off today. Be back in here Monday. It is Friday, catch-up day. What's on your minds? What we're talking about as we head to Winchester, Georgia, and the only person I've ever known who did know all the words to Louie Louie, but forgot them about 15 years ago, the country bumpkin. Hello there, Bump.
1: Good morning there, Cousin Denny. How are you?
0: I'm doing fine. How are you?
1: Yeah, I am wonderful. I just want to let you know I'm going to be your representative in Mitchell County.
0: Oh, good. All right. All right. Are you going to work for us or against us?
1: Well, I think if I work real hard, I can get enough money to buy a piece of candy for a week.
0: There you go. That's all you got to do, you know.
1: Want to tell sister something, and she needs to think about what she was saying. Mm-hmm. She worked 40 hours and made $75. That's almost $2 an hour.
0: Oh, my goodness.
1: You figure that out, man. I went to work in 1951 or 52 on the government job. Government job, man. Making 85 cents an hour. And I thought I was doing real good because I just left the farm making $3 a day.
0: Yeah, right. Yeah, the farm work. Now, you're getting into a whole different thing. You start talking about hourly wage.
1: Yes.
0: That's the reason I said, like, a regular job with an hourly wage.
1: Yeah. But
0: 85 cents an hour. What were you doing?
1: I was, they were building the Marine base in Auburn, Georgia. I was working on the building, on the construction of the building.
0: Okay. All right.
1: I was an iron worker.
0: Mm-hmm.
1: But anyhow, I made 85 cents an hour. Come to find out that I've been there about a month, so you join the union, become an apprentice, make a dollar and a quarter.
0: Whoa, my goodness.
1: And a journeyman, and you can make $2 and a half hour.
0: Wow.
1: It took 2 years to become, it took 6 months to become an apprentice and two years to become a journeyman.
0: Uh-huh.
1: But I didn't take me long to get up $100 to join the union with. And that's another long story. The night we went to join the union, we got up to the union board in Atlanta. Every one of them was drunk as a four-legged. They didn't even know we'd been there.
0: Anybody could have joined.
1: Anybody. All they wanted was $100 and not drink a day.
0: They didn't care.
1: They couldn't care less. But I got a Mom Bell story I want to tell you.
0: Let me hear it.
1: About 4 years ago, 5 years ago, I got two lines coming to my house, one for my telephone and one for my computer.
0: Right.
1: My wife's got her computer in the back room.
0: Yep.
1: She writes for the newspaper and all that.
0: Mm-hmm.
1: And so I tried to keep them separate. Anyhow, the phone line was good. My computer line was dead.
0: Yeah.
1: I called Mom Bell and I said, okay, next Tuesday between so-and-so.
0: Mm-hmm.
1: So I was sitting on the back porch, probably talking to one of y'all, and the lineman come up and says, I got you going. He done his finger, you know, let me know, high five, man. Said, let me know. So I go in there and turn my computer on, it wouldn't work. He hadn't touched it. He checked the line, the good line.
0: Uh-huh.
1: Didn't pay no attention to it.
0: Yep.
1: But anyhow, the sweet moral to the story is I got the phone, went outside and set my truck. And every 15 minutes, I call service repair. And about 1 o'clock, they call on. They said, Mr. John, we see him where you call this in 20 or 30
0: times. Uh-huh.
1: I said, yes, and I'm going to call it in until y'all come fix it. Yep. I done waited the next Tuesday.
0: Yep.
1: And she said, well, I can't do nothing about it. I said, well, can I speak to your manager?
0: Yep.
1: She's not in.
0: Mm-hmm.
1: Well, the next time I went through, and about an hour after that, they decided to let me talk to the manager. And about an hour after I talked to the manager, they had somebody at home fix my telephone.
0: Yep.
1: But I refused. I didn't have nothing else to do. And just mad enough and mean enough, stay with it.
0: I mean, it gets you so blasted, frustrated, trying to, you know, deal with it. But, you know, The truth is, there is somebody at every company that knows what to do. It's just getting to them.
1: Or getting. So what ticks me off is they all know. They just run you around and around the cemetery. Because she found out I was dead serious about talking to that manager,
0: mm-hmm.
1: I got her.
0: Right. But the manager took care of it and had it executed, right?
1: Yes,
0: and, you know, immediately.
1: I'm going to say within 30 minutes.
0: Yeah, it could have been done that way to start
1: but
0: with.
1: Now, if I'd have been a man with a job working for somebody else,
0: mm-hmm.
1: I couldn't have done that.
0: No.
1: I'd have just been at the mercy of them.
0: Yep.
1: But I just decided I was going to see if I could do anything about it. And that one time I did, it may not never happen again now.
0: No, it might not.
1: Y'all have a great weekend.
0: You too, Bump.
1: And save all that good money y'all made back a few years.
0: Yeah, we'll do that, Bump.
1: All right, see you,
0: we'll see you. Bye-bye. You know, and one thing I do need to mention here, you know, talking about the phone company folks, the technicians, the guys who are out there actually in the trenches, literally and otherwise, they know what they're doing. They do know what they're doing. It's just like they have to know about it. And I mean, it's amazing how many times the guys will show up and they hadn't even been told about certain problems. You know, but anyway, that's beside the thing. Just getting my frustrations out here. 1-800-572-8255, 770-271-5755. George and I forming an exploratory committee to explore the possibility of forming an exploratory committee to study the feasibility of our running for president and vice president. And we've already learned that part of the exploratory committee, and we have to call a press conference to announce that we're doing an exploratory committee. And as our understanding, what that does is it kind of like fishing to see who's going to support you financially and how much money you can raise. Because I don't know how many millions of dollars or tens of millions it takes to get elected president these days. But
2: this will be the most expensive.
0: It takes a lot.
2: Yeah, this is the most expensive election ever.
0: And it's starting, I mean, early. And we're probably, you know, already getting off too late. We're only, a year and
2: 8 months.
0: 8 months away.
2: That's why this is just so ridiculous. So absolutely ridiculous. But, you know, why not? We'll throw our hat in there in the ring as well. Well, everybody else has.
0: It's less than 8 months now, isn't it? Isn't the election going to be in November of 2008?
2: Yeah, so a year and eight months.
0: Yeah, but it's not 8 months to November, is it?
2: Yeah.
0: April, May, June, July.
2: Sure is.
0: Yeah, it really is, isn't it? Jeez.
2: I got better grades in math than you did.
0: Yeah, you did. Did you show up? Did you go?
2: It was calculus that
0: That's
2: got
0: the beginning right there.
2: Danny, interesting story from the U.S. Navy.
0: Spell calculus.
2: The U.S. Navy planning to use 30 trained dolphins and sea lions for port security in the Puget Sound near Seattle.
0: Yeah.
2: Dolphins' sonar ability makes them excellent at detecting swimmers.
0: Right.
2: And they're also being trained to signal via a beacon when they encounter a swimmer. But get this. What modern technology is just unbelievable. According to the Associated Press, sea lions can carry special cuffs in their mouths and are being trained to clamp the cuff around a swimmer's leg.
0: Wow. Really? I'd like to see that. I mean, not with me being the one who is being cuffed around the leg, but I'd like to see him demonstrate it.
2: I'd like to see the look on the guy's face when a sea lion comes up and says, you're under arrest.
0: Yeah, right. Did you hear where they're using, or where there's a company that is training honeybees to be used for sniffing out bombs and,
2: drugs.
0: Drugs, yep. Various things.
2: Yep, it's a lot honey cheaper bees. Than training a dog.
0: They had them, taped down to these little things and blowing this different types of scents right in their little faces. And they were training them to, for honeybees.
2: Unbelievable.
0: Well, what's your minimum wage would be? 1-800-572-8255. We're just discussing all the important things in the world today here.
2: And another thing I wanted to ask you, Denny, have you caught any of this show, Are You Smarter Than a Fifth Grader?
0: Yeah, I did. And apparently I'm not.
2: That could get pretty embarrassing, I would think.
0: It was. I mean, the very first one on there was a guy who was a professor at UCLA. That's the one I saw was the very first one. I was just curious. You know, they had me. I wanted to know if I wasn't. And apparently I'm not smarter than a fifth grader, which was pretty dang depressing.
2: Got to have some guts to go on that show.
0: Boy, there's no way in the world I'd go on there. I mean, it's embarrassing enough like it is. I mean, just to lose at Jeopardy in your own living room. 1-800-572-8255, Fun Secrets Radio Network. Stay with us.

0: I've never really paid a lot of attention to the lyrics to that song. Because, you know, we play the instrumental version a lot here. But Grazing in the Grass, you got to wonder about that.
1: Well, it was the 60s.
0: Yeah, that's true. They didn't specify what kind it was, did they?
1: And both were big hits. Hugh Masekela with the instrumental.
0: Yep,
1: and
0: exactly. Both of them.
1: This from the one-hit wonder Friends of Distinction.
0: Ah, yeah.
1: Wonder what happened to the Friends of Distinction.
0: They went, one of them borrowed some money from the other one, and they haven't spoken since. Speaking of grass, let's go to Lake Greenwood, South Carolina.
1: Nice.
0: And here's
1: segue,
0: John, who has more relationship with the green kind of grass that grows on the ground than most people do. Hello there, John.
2: Good morning.
0: Good morning to you.
2: Right now I have a warm relationship with a piece of pork roast.
0: Oh, really? That sounds even better.
2: I just checked it. It's done.
0: All right.
2: It's done. It took 6 hours.
0: What did you do, a crock pot or what?
2: Yeah, I put it on at 10 minutes to 5.
0: Yeah, okay.
2: Let's see here. Now, which one of you is going to hold the esteemed office that's not worth a can of warm spit?
0: You mean Vice President?
2: Yeah.
0: George.
2: George appreciates that, doesn't he?
0: He volunteered for that one, though, so he asked
1: But in this last administration, the Vice President called all the shots.
2: That's true. one of these days you may become a famous ecologist, you know, or environmentalist.
0: You never know. But, you know, thing is, you know, sometimes it's according to how, you know, what kind of role you want to take. If want to, you can get paid to be Vice President and just disappear for 4 years.
2: That's right, because something like First Lady, you know, pet projects.
0: Yeah, exactly.
2: I just think, in case Ice Scotch does not get around to this article in the paper.
0: Oh, by the way, he's coming up in about another 45 minutes or so.
2: I know, just in case he misses this.
0: Okay.
2: Albert Bell, the slugger Albert Bell, baseball.
0: Yeah.
2: He finally had his hip repaired after he had to cut short his baseball career.
0: Yeah.
2: And he couldn't play golf anymore.
0: Oh, no.
2: So he got his hip fixed when he couldn't play golf.
0: Oh, man.
2: So he was baseball, you know, as long as he could play golf.
0: Yeah. Well, you know, you got to have your priorities. And
2: that's right.
0: He's already made his money.
2: Now, let's see. The gentleman who called earlier about the $78 a month he was in service.
0: Yeah.
2: That's what I made when I went in, too. I went in December the 3rd, 63.
0: Yep, that was around the same time, 63, that he was in.
2: And it looks to be about 11 cents an hour.
0: Mm-hmm.
2: And then I think it's four. I think it's 4 months later. You did the next rate, which would be E2, right below PFC. I think it's $85 a month.
0: Yeah.
2: And somewhere along the line, before I was in a year, you get Stripe, which is PFC, was $97 a month.
0: Wow, getting on up there.
2: And then you got to wait something like 18 months before you can get to the next grade, or you had to at that time, which would be equal to corporal. And then your base pay became something like $145.
0: Wow.
2: And then it rose with your time in grade. When I got out, I was in 4 years. I had 26 months time in grade as a corporal. Except I was a specialist fourth class.
0: Okay.
2: That's what my title was.
0: How long have you been doing the greenskeeper type job?
2: Since 1978.
0: 78?
2: Yeah.
0: Oh, okay. You're an old hand at it now.
2: Yeah, I still got a lot of time in grade.
0: Listen, I hope you enjoy that pork roast, John. I know you will.
2: I tell you what, promotions come mighty slow when only three people work at a place.
0: Well, that's a good point. Excellent point.
2: Bye-bye.
0: We can prove that around here. Take care, John.
2: Yeah.
0: See you. Bye-bye. 1-800-572-8255. Oh, by the way, George, you hear that Nancy's son, Kyle, got a promotion? He's a captain now. How about that, huh? And serving his country in Iraq. We're proud of him. 1-800-572-8255. George is here, and I'm Denny Ainsworth. 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

0: I remember a bit on the Three Stooges. They were they weren't working for the mortuary, but the mortuary's name was Diggs, Graves, and Barry.
1: And what was it? Dewey, Cheatham, and Howe was the law firm, wasn't it?
0: Yes.
1: 1-800-572-8255.
0: My favorite, though, made up was a drink that they, you know, they occasionally had a drink.
1: Yeah.
0: And they were drinking a bottle of Old Panther.
1: Old Panther, yeah, I remember that. Yeah. Well, what gets great is whenever you start talking about the real ones. I mean, it really is just such a strange coincidence about some things where it really is. Their name reflects what they do for a living or a hobby or whatever. 1-800-572-8255. Back to the phone here real quick. Going to talk to our own cyber wacko, the internet guru here. How's it going there, Randy?
2: I'm doing wonderful. How are you?
1: Doing pretty good. Pretty good.
2: Yeah, you were. Wasn't it Dewey, Cheatham, and Howe?
1: Yeah, Dewey, Cheatham, and Howe. Yeah, yeah. That was it.
2: It was, yeah, I remember that. Scary, but yeah. Telling your age here, dude.
1: Well, yeah, but you know, it was on reruns like whenever I saw it first time. You know?
2: Yeah, that's true.
1: It was 30 years old first time I saw it.
2: Same here.
1: Yeah.
2: you're talking about funeral homes, talking about the mortuary. I have a, believe it or not, a kind of comical funeral story.
1: Oh, okay. Churches and funeral homes can be a great source of humor.
2: I went to a funeral this past Saturday.
1: Yeah.
2: Down in Fort Lauderdale. And it was my dad's best friend for almost as long as I can remember.
1: Right.
2: May as well have been my godfather. He wasn't, but he may as well have been.
1: Yeah.
2: And he was 30 minutes late to his own funeral.
1: Okay.
2: People say this tongue in cheek. The man will be late to his own funeral.
1: Mm-hmm.
2: This man was late to his own funeral. They claimed that the funeral director, it was just supposed to be a very simple graveside service.
1: Right.
2: And, you know, so we all met at the cemetery. They said that they were supposed to have him there at 2:30. And at 2:45, the lady that was handling everything was saying, you know, he was supposed to be here at 2:30. And I looked at my watch, it was 2:45, and I said, well, leave it to Gordy to be late to his own funeral.
1: That's just too much.
2: Everybody started laughing, and then I got to remember, and I got to thinking, years and years ago, I went down to spend a week with my mother.
1: Yeah.
2: And she, you know, my dad told me to make sure I call him, let him know I was going to be in town. Well, he asked me what I was going to do that next night, and he asked me if I wanted to go get a few drinks. I said, sure, why not?
1: Yeah.
2: He said, I'll pick you up at 7. 7:45, he shows up. Punctuality was never his strong point.
1: Right.
2: And I said, Gordy, you're a little late. He says, well, yeah, I'll probably have put in my will to be 30 minutes late to my own funeral. Ironically, he showed up at 3 o'clock.
1: Really? Oh, that's just too much.
2: He was 30 minutes late.
1: That's perfect. That is perfect for that man to go out like that. That is perfect.
2: It fit him to a T.
1: That's great. Good story. Sigh. Hey, have a good weekend, Randy.
2: You do the same.
1: We'll see. Bye-bye. Yeah, I've always heard that, you know, about people being late for their own funeral. And here's one that actually was. 1-800-572-8255. A couple of folks will be talking to after this quick 3-minute break. And a little bit later on, about 10 minutes or so, we'll be having Ike Scotch and his, slanted look at sports. Stay with us.

0: 1-800-572-8255. Back to the telephone here on Friday Catch-Up Day as we speak with Jim Clipp. Hello there, Jim.
1: And how are you doing?
0: We're doing all right so far. Everything all right in your world?
1: Yeah, it's fine. It's fine.
0: Good.
1: I had a school teacher named Anna Hurt. That was a married name.
0: Yeah.
1: I don't know what her own married name was. But I saw an old Dick Tracy movie yesterday. They had a Dr. A. Coma. And they had a taxidermist named W.E. Stuffum.
0: W.E. Stuffum for a taxidermist, okay.
1: In 1950, I went to work for a construction company building a bridge at minimum wage.
0: Yeah.
1: 75 cents an hour.
0: And that was when? 1950?
1: 1950.
0: Okay.
1: And end of the summer, I went to work in a cotton mill at 97 cents an hour.
0: Wow, that's pretty good wages, wasn't it?
1: Yeah. Yeah, the well had beat 75.
0: Yeah, well, yeah.
1: And a little bit later, a bunch of us took off to Florida to pick oranges, going to get rich.
0: Oh, yeah.
1: Picking oranges. And I think there's four of us. We picked oranges for one day, and the four of us made $17.
0: All four of you?
1: Yeah.
0: Oh, mercy.
1: We decided that wasn't a way to go.
0: No, and how much did it cost you just to get down there and back?
1: Yeah, I don't know, more than that.
0: Oh, boy.
1: Yeah. And then I went in the Army. That was my next move. And I think they started us off at $65 a month.
0: Yeah. Is that 65, is that what, in the late 50s or what?
1: Well, that was 53.
0: Oh, okay.
1: I was in basic training when Eisenhower's inauguration took place.
0: Okay.
1: So, I remember that well.
0: Yeah, I'm sure you do. For a lot of reasons.
1: I went in the Army hoping to get into the Korean War. I don't know, you know, a young man, 19 years old, indestructible.
0: Yep, of course.
1: Let's get in there and fight.
0: And nothing will happen to me.
1: That's right.
0: Yep.
1: But the Korean War also came to an end while I was doing basic.
0: And looking back on it, it was probably a good thing. The good timing after all.
1: Oh, yeah.
0: Mm-hmm.
1: Oh, yeah. I wasn't fuss about it at all. At all.
0: No, some of the guys who were there, boy, I've heard some horror stories.
1: Oh, great. Anytime you get in the war, you get hot.
0: Well, that's true. But, you know, the extreme conditions as far as the weather and not only just the fight and the battle, but the discomfort that accompanied it, you know?
1: Yeah, Sherman put it best, war is hell.
0: Yeah, he summed it up, didn't he?
1: Yeah, pretty much so.
0: Yeah.
1: In war, there are no non-combatants.
0: Well, it's the truth. No, whether you want to be or not, you're going to be involved.
1: Yeah, that's right. Well, that's everything I know.
0: Well, I hope you have a wonderful weekend there, Jim.
1: All right. Y'all be sweet.
0: Talk to you next week.
1: Okay.
0: All right. Bye-bye. 1-800-572-8255, Monroe, Georgia. And here's Michael. Hey, Michael.
2: Hey, how are y'all doing today?
0: Well, we're doing all right, Michael. Good to hear from you again.
2: Thank you. Thank you. I'd like to talk to you about a job that I had in Oklahoma.
0: All right.
2: This was probably in the 1984.
0: Yeah.
2: And it was a county government job, and we got paid once a month. So we got our December check, and right before Christmas, they thought we needed to have more money.
0: Uh-huh.
2: So they paid us again, and that was January's check. So we didn't get another check until February.
0: Oh, my Lord.
2: And, I was all right with that because I was a single man and I could just eat on bread and
0: but
2: water.
0: Did y'all know that it was a 2 months worth of pay and you weren't going to get paid again until February? Did they tell you that?
2: Yes.
0: Oh, that's a good thing, because if you'd have thought it was just extra money, it could have been horrible.
2: But what was bad about it is the people that had families, you know.
0: Yeah. How much was it, how much did that job pay in 84?
2: $1,598, I believe. It's $1,598.
0: Okay. All right.
2: But that's been a long time ago.
0: Right.
2: I don't remember.
0: And that was before taxes and all that stuff, I'm sure.
2: Oh, yeah.
0: Yeah.
2: But that's all I was wondering.
0: Well,
2: about.
0: I appreciate it, Michael, and I hope you have a happy and safe St. Patty's Day tomorrow.
2: Y'all too.
0: Take care, Michael. See you. Bye bye. 1-800-572-8255-770-271-5755. I got a news item here that you just need to have rolling around in your head. A Chinese lawmaker has called for a national humiliation day. Yes, I said it right. Humiliation Day, each September 18th, to mark the start of Japan's 1931 invasion of China and to remind the Chinese public of the danger of foreign attacks. An outstanding nation is one that will always keep its history firmly in mind. That was a quote from one of the lawmakers there. He went on to say, remembering this humiliating part of history will help Chinese people feel urged to safeguard peace. The Japanese occupation of much of China lasted until Tokyo's 1945 surrender at the end of World War II. But interesting, Humiliation Day. So I wonder how much support he's going to get from his fellow lawmakers.
3: Isn't that what they call the first couple of episodes of American Idol each season?
0: Yeah, I guess it is. For a lot of people, that's what they ought to call it. Humiliation Day, September 18th. I mean, how do you celebrate that? We know what to do on St. Patrick's Day. We know what to do on Christmas. Of course, I don't know how the Chinese celebrate. I guess with fireworks. Celebrate everything with fireworks, right? All right, we got Ike Scotch coming up. If you're on hold and you know who you are, don't go away. We got more phone calls and two-way conversation coming up. Ike Scotch have about 2 minutes worth of his slanted news or slanted angle at sports that we'll be hearing about. And don't tell them what it'll be with March Madness going on right now.

0: Wisconsin Sports, Ike Scotch reporting. In the headlines, we start with professional wrestling, and WrestleMania 23 will be held in Detroit, Michigan, April 1st. Among the activities is the Battle of the Billionaires, which pits Donald Trump versus World Wrestling Entertainment owner Vince McMahon in a loser shaves his head match. Only thing is, each egotistical big mouth gets to choose a wrestler to represent them. So sadly, Trump and McMahon won't be beating each other up. But their hair is on the line. Is it a hoax? An April Fool's joke? Why, of course it is. We all know pro wrestling is scripted, so no way Donald Trump shaves his head. You can't shave a toupee, can you? Now, moving on to college basketball in Division II, as Nebraska Kearney women's coach Carol Russell performs an amazing, unheard-of feat. 5 hours after giving birth, Russell was back in the gym and on the bench for her team's regional final game. Unbelievable. This gal is tougher than a $2 steak. I mean, give birth and go to work? No man is that tough. For a man, I would equate that with having an appendectomy with no anesthesia, or maybe getting run over by a steamroller and then having to go to work. This woman truly is March Madness, all by herself. And by the way, she had a bouncing baby boy. With the overflowing glut of politicians running for president in 2008, you need a baseball scorecard to keep up with all the candidates. So taking a cue from NASCAR, the little-known ACS party, Americans for Common Sense, are trying to start a movement hoping to eventually become a law that would legally require all politicians to wear uniforms similar to that of NASCAR drivers, so voters and the general public could identify the politician and their corporate sponsors. Certainly a brilliant idea that everyone would agree upon, except if you're a politician, which is even more a reason to make it law. That'll weed out all the crooks. And in college football, punter gone mad. Former Northern Colorado backup punter Mitch Kozad, charged with attempted murder by stabbing a teammate last season, has pled not guilty in the case. In a story right out of General Hospital, Kozad was not happy as backup punter, which is understandable, kind of like being backup water boy, not much use or need for you. But instead of trying to work on being a better punter to get the number one job, this guy decides to injure the first team punter in order to take over the starting job. So Kozad, obviously a nutcase, then ambushed the first-string punter and stabbed him in his kicking leg. Pretty extreme measure to move up on the depth chart. And, of course, it didn't work. How this moron can plead not guilty is beyond me. Does he forget that there is an eyewitness to the stabbing? The teammate that he stabbed? You gotta wonder how anyone could ever come up with such a stupid plan. This guy takes idiocy to new heights. That's it for Scotch and Sports. I'm the nation's most trusted sportscaster, Ike Scotch.
1: First time I heard that story about the guy with stabbing the punter in the leg, I mean, there's a lot of things you can look at on that. One is he was a backup punter.
2: Yeah.
1: And we ain't even talking about pros here. And this is a high school team.
2: College.
1: Right? Was it a small college? Is that what it was?
2: Yes. Uh-huh.
1: Yeah, okay. Come on.
2: Yep.
1: Yeah, idiocy to another low, maybe.
2: I think alcohol was involved in coming up with a decision to attack the first-string punter.
1: I can just see him hanging out with another buddy of his, you know. Oh, why don't you stab him in the leg? Oh, all right.
2: And then the light went off in his head. Yeah, and I love the idea, though, about having politicians dress
1: like
2: NASCAR
1: drivers. I'll do it for my presidential run.
2: You'd be the only one.
1: Maybe that would help get me elected. If Kinky Friedman can run, make a serious run for governor of Texas, I ought to be able to run for president. We'll let you know after we do our exploratory committee to do our exploratory committee.
2: I would like to explore if any politician would agree to do that besides you.
1: Yeah, I would. I'd like to know.
2: Not one of them would decide to do that.
1: You mentioned that the athlete who gave birth to a baby and was back, you know.
2: Coach.
1: It was a coach. Yeah, you're right. I'm sorry. But it was back at work within 15 hours, right? That reminds me. I remember
2: Five hours.
1: 5 hours? There's 15 hours.
2: 5 hours.
1: Come on.
2: How do you do that?
1: I don't know. But it reminded me of a guy that was a radio engineer at a station I worked for in Hattiesburg, Mississippi, that he served as the midwife when his wife gave birth to their, I believe it was a son that was born. And then that night, he and the new mom and the new baby all went out to this honky-tonk called the Stone Toad to listen to a band. And, you know, there's nothing else needs to be said about that, really. It stands on its own.
2: Why don't we go ahead and take this call from
1: Dalton,
2: from
1: Georgia,
2: Tim.
1: Right now, because he's not going to believe that anyway. We got Tim. Hello, Tim.
3: Yes, sir. How you doing?
1: Doing all right, Tim.
3: Why, at Purdue University with odd names.
1: Yeah.
3: At one time in the agriculture department, there was three professors that was called Butts, Bottom, and Outhouse.
2: You're serious?
3: Yes.
1: That's real. Oh,
3: yes.
1: Man.
3: and in the ag economy department was a professor by the name of Frost. His first name was Jack.
1: Come on.
3: Yes.
1: You mean his mom actually named a guy whose last name was Frost? She named him Jack.
3: Yes.
1: That is too much.
3: Yes.
1: But I love it. I love it.
3: Yeah. And Butts was at one time Secretary of Agriculture.
1: Yeah, I remember Earl Butts.
3: Yeah.
1: He got in big trouble for making a pretty disparaging comment on an airplane flight with Trent Lott.
3: Yeah.
1: I used to have the Associated Press or UPI actual copy, and they had all these warnings, you know, do not read this on the air. And when I saw it, I knew why you weren't. They just put it there for your information. But, boy, it was no wonder he got in trouble. I can't even hint at what he said.
3: Yeah.
1: It was so strong.
3: I don't remember what it was either.
1: Yeah, if we ever see me in person sometime, remind me, and I'll tell you what it was.
3: Okay, will do.
1: Hey, I appreciate you calling, Tim.
3: All right, thank you.
1: Take care. Bye-bye. 1-800-572-8255. Yeah, I'll have to tell you off the air, George, because I can't even hint at what he said. But, yeah, I mean, but Trent, I wonder why he sold him out right there. 1-800-572-8255-770-271-5755.

0: Notice we didn't hear from our Irish friend, Patty O'Furniture, today.
1: He must be at the pub. And if he stays there long enough, he might be seeing leprechauns. 1-800-572-8255. And, you know, there have been reports of a drinking accompanying St. Patrick's Day. So
0: really?
1: If you're going to be involved, that make sure that you don't do anything stupid and go driving, okay? Have a designated leprechaun to drive you. And speaking, I just got to throw this out. I was going through and throwing some things away that was on the desk. And I came across this old news story here, George, that just bears repeating because a reminder of what can happen if you just do indulge too much, because it had to be an alcohol involved in this when these two employees, you remember that, of an ice skating rink, a city-owned ice skating rink in Boise, Idaho. This is a couple of months ago we talked about this. They got fired for making a midnight fast food run in a pair of Zambonis. I just had to mention this again before I threw it away, but it was an anonymous tipster reporting seeing the two big ice resurfacing machines chug through a Burger King drive-thru and return to the rink about 12:30 a.m. This is back in November now. And, you know, they got a top speed of about 5 miles an hour, and they drove about a mile and a half in all. But the operators were both temporary city employees whose names and ages were not released, but...
0: So they had no training in how to drive a Zamboni.
1: Well, I don't know, but they obviously didn't have enough sense to be on one. Let's go quickly now to Salt Lake City, Utah, and here's Leroy. Hello there, Leroy.
2: Hey, Danny.
1: Hey, good morning.
2: Those Zambonis don't get very good mileage on them.
1: Probably not.
2: I wonder if they got power steering.
1: I wonder.
2: You never know. St. Patty Day. I'm going to have to find me some green liquor somewhere, I guess.
1: Yeah, you know, it's not too hard to do. A little food coloring, that'll take care of it.
2: And just call it green liquor.
1: Or cream de mint.
2: I was going to tell you and George it's going to rain today, and the reason I know is the cows were laying down this morning.
1: Oh, were they?
2: And if they're laying in a circle, it's going to rain a lot.
1: Yeah, is it going to rain up here, you think?
2: Oh, yeah.
1: Okay, we're supposed to have a baseball game tonight. I didn't know if I even need to be ready to go to it or not.
2: Carry your umbrella.
1: It's going to be rained out, though, right? Yeah, we can't play in the rain because, you know, it gets too muddy.
2: You know, like the Braves, they get them in, you know.
1: Yeah, they got about two dozen groundskeepers out there, too, and underground drainage system.
2: Well, do you charge admission?
1: No, we don't.
2: You know, well, you can cancel it then.
1: Yeah.
2: But if you charge admission, you got to get them in, you know.
1: No, you know, the only charge is the parents pay through the nose and... every sign up registration.
2: Oh, so they charge admission that way, huh?
1: Yeah, pretty much.
2: Through the rec department, huh?
1: Right. Yeah, recreation baseball, and these poor kids that got me as one of their coaches.
2: Well, just coach them hard, and they might amount to something.
1: You never know, man. We're working on them.
2: Don't push them too hard.
1: We don't do that.
2: It's a game.
1: You might tell me, man. I've coached enough of them to know how to do it.
2: You know, it's a game, people. I had an adult recreation team one time, and they were worse than 3-year-olds.
1: Well, sometimes it can be ridiculous. It can be absolutely ridiculous.
2: That was the first and last one. I never done it again.
1: Well, listen, you take care of yourself. Have a good weekend.
2: All right, y'all too. See
1: Happy St. Patty's Day to you.
2: Same to y'all.
1: Right, bye-bye. 1-800-572-8255. It is the phone number. Remember that. We're going to go quickly to Griffin, Georgia now and see if we can slide Gary in here before we run out of time. Hello, Gary.
3: Hey, Gary. Gary.
1: That's all right. You can call me Gary, too.
3: Yeah. Well, I'm getting ready to go on that barge trip.
1: Oh, yeah. All right. We're ready to go, Gary. Did you get your stuff yet?
3: No, I think I'm ready to go.
1: I mean, did you get your documents and stuff I was sent to you?
3: I haven't got it yet.
1: Okay. It ought to be there either today or tomorrow.
3: Yeah, checks in the mail, ain't it?
1: Yeah, pretty much. I got
3: two quick things. My first job was at Easy Shop Grocery Store in 1965 here in Griffin.
1: Yeah.
3: Right, it's Easy Shop Supermarket.
1: Right.
3: And it's 50 cents an hour, bagging groceries and stocking items.
1: 50 cents, all right.
3: Yeah, I enjoyed that.
1: Yeah.
3: And I bought a watch at the jewelry for $5 a week.
1: I got you.
3: Anyway, hold on.
1: All right, now we got to go. We're out of time, Gary.
3: All right.
1: But, hey, listen, I'm looking forward to that barge trip. Try to call us next week sometime, too, okay?
3: Okay. I was going to tell you about the bank here in Griffin. It's Cheatham's, Cummins, and Goins. And that's a true story.
1: I believe it. Hey, take care, Gary. Have a good weekend.
3: Bye-bye.
1: All right, bye-bye. George, you have fun. Have a good St. Paddy's Day. Be careful. I'm Denny Ainsworth. And do be careful out there. There's a lot of crazy people on the road, even though it is a holiday. Thanks for listening.

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1: Well, good morning, Fun Seekers. Y'all out there in Radio Land, good, I hope. The sun is shining. I mean, it is high and bright this morning. It's going to be a great day. And I would just say, if you got anything you need to do outside, want to puddle in something, piddle in something, that'd be a good day to do it, because it is going to be bright and sunshiny all day long, I think. So we'll have to wait and see. But that's it. After all this cold weather and all the rain, boy, we've had some rain. It is nice to see the sunshine come out and guide us along our paths. I really like it. I really like it. If you're going to do something outside today, it's a good day to do it. Good day to do it. I hope everybody is all right at your house and feeling good and over the holidays. I guess we got the holidays behind us, and that suits me fine. Always look forward to them, but I kind of always look forward to them being gone. We can get back to whatever we call normal. And I don't know about you, but I like normal. I think normal is pretty good. We can talk about that sub today. But the main thing I want to talk about today, and I hope you got some memories for me, is your grandfather. We talked about most of your relatives, but we haven't settled in on your granddaddy. And I want to know a little bit more about him. And the reason I do this, this kind of topic does two things. It gives us a chance to go back down memory lane and pick up a relative that we may have not have paid enough attention to, your grandfather. And I want to know all about him, because your grandfather, like it or not, I mean, on his part, plays a great deal of memory maker, and it kind of shapes the grandson. I don't know whether... In my case, I was raised in the same house as my grandfather, and I guess that was the reason, but I have great memories of him, and I think he affected my life probably more than I know. He was a great, great man. We'll talk about that. Just touch on it a little bit to see if there's any interest in it today. Did your granddaddy do any of the cooking? I know some granddaddies that were crackerjack cooks. I mean, really, really cooks, and did a lot of the cooking. And if that's the case with you, I want to hear about it, because that's a fun thing. And I don't know about what his occupation was. What does he do for a living? How many children did he have of his own? And whereabouts in that line were you as a grandchild? And I mean by that, were you the only grandchild, the first one? How did that work? Or did that work at all? So a cooking grandfather is a grandfather that makes memories. So that's what we want, memories of your granddaddy. Did he have a nickname for you? What did he call you? Nickname for you? What did you call him? Oh, yeah, that's a limited amount. I was the only grandchild on both sides. And I guess probably I had it made and granddaddy and grandmama wise and didn't know it. Did not know it. Fun nickname. Was your granddaddy a hunter or a fisherman? And were you privileged to go along with him? Give me some memories of your granddaddy and things that you got to do together. Nothing popped to mind? I bet some do. So give me a call. 1-800-572-8255. I cannot imagine I cannot imagine anything more fun than to be sitting on a fishing bank as a little boy, sitting on a fishing bank with your granddaddy, beside your granddaddy. My granddaddy wasn't much of a fisherman. I don't have that memory. I hope you do. Walking through a soup braids field, looking for rabbits. I tried to say broom sage and it wouldn't come out. Broom sage field, looking for rabbits. Got any of those kind of memories? All right. I think this is a good topic. We're gonna play it for a little while and see how it works. Want to know particularly about your granddaddy's cooking. I know a lady, who came from a family of, four girls and one boy, and her daddy did all the cooking. I think he's a night worker somewhere, and he did all the cooking at home. And they rave about granddaddy's cooking. Granddaddy's cooking is, something that stuck with them all these years, and any time you talk to one of the grandchildren, you talk to somebody that likes granddaddy's cooking. So let's do it. Mine was a lot of fun. Mine was a laugh a minute, and I think that endeared him to all his sons and grandsons and everybody in the line, because he did have a great sense of humor. He could make you laugh at a moment's justice. He did not. He never met a man he didn't like, I don't think. He was a cordial, caring, laughing gentleman, and died awfully young, and that was a shame. Give me a call, 1-800-572-8255. Denny's back, I'm back, and let's do it. Fun Seekers Radio Network.

0: said that you were so suave. And I wanted to get you, and I tried, but I didn't get a hold of you. And I wasn't lucky enough to have a grandfather. I don't remember him.
1: That's a shame. That's a shame.
0: It sure is, because I used to sit on my grandmother's knee, and she'd sing old hymns to me, but I never had a granddaddy. So I missed out on all that.
1: Yeah, you sure did. You sure did.
0: But I can just picture old men sitting in a family, in a little neighborhood grocery store, playing checkers or something.
1: Yeah.
0: We had that in our neighborhood, but my daddy wasn't down there playing with them.
1: Yeah, you know, we had that in most neighborhoods. That was kind of a gathering place. That and the church. Well.
0: Yeah, small yes. Neighborhood grocery stores and things like that.
1: He kept rocking chairs inside for them. They sat around and
0: yeah, told, I remember them sitting on Coca-Cola, wooden Coca-Cola crates to play
1: right.
0: Checkers
1: right.
0: In the grocery store. Around well, the that, heater in the wintertime.
1: Yeah.
0: A heater.
1: My granddaddy was a great influence on my life. I didn't know it at the time, of course. You never do.
0: Well, I tell you, my grandmother was a big influence on my life. She loved the Lord, and she loved to go to church, and I've always been that way.
1: That's right. That's
0: we lived halfway between a Methodist church and a Baptist church, and when I was a small girl, whichever church was having their Bible school, vacation Bible school, that's where I went.
1: Good.
0: I went to both. They'd have them at different times, and it was kind of like a textile village, you know, just a mill village.
1: Kind of shared the preacher.
0: Yeah, and I'd go from one church to the other. I mean, each one had Bible school at separate times in the summertime, and that's,
1: right.
0: I went to both of them, the Methodist and the Baptist. So it's not no such thing as denominations in here, it don't matter. So it's what's in your heart. It's what's in your heart.
1: Becky, you're dead right. You're
0: and
1: dead right. You
0: it's
1: take
0: a one-on-one relationship with God, and that's something can't nobody take from me.
1: I guarantee you. I got to go, my love. You take care of yourself.
0: Okay, I'm enjoying your program. I ain't got start. You ain't got started good, so I'm gonna be listening. I'm
1: okay,
0: cutting up a rutabaga to cook.
1: I'm starting it officially right now. 1-800-572-8255. My friend Becky. 1-800-572-8255. Give us a call, Fudd Seekers Radio Network.

0: All right, proud son of the South. Let's go to Somerset, Kentucky, and talk to Mike and find out all about his granddaddy. Mike, how you doing, buddy?
1: Good morning, Mr. Porch, you suave son of a gun, you. if these calls keep on, I'm going to skip in and help Miss Nancy hire Miss Betty to keep an eye on you.
0: you know, it's funny, but I never considered myself suave.
1: Now, you've got a real show going on today. I can talk to you about a grandpa.
0: Let's do it.
1: Mine raised me, and he was a man's man, honestly. He was I'll never forget at his funeral, the preacher said that Esther was a guy that would, if you wanted to fight, he'd fight. If you wanted to get down and pray, he'd pray with you.
0: Sound like a well-rounded gentleman.
1: Yeah, he was. He was I ran a sawmill and farmed, and he was just a heck of a guy. I might have told this story before, but the fire come here to Somerset one year, and

0: he was always a real good shot. He got the shooting at, you know how they got the rifles and shoot at the targets.
1: Yeah.
0: And he spent, I reckon, every dime he had this back in the 40s. And after he was broke, he just climbed over the counter, and the guy around the thing said, "No, you can't do that." And he said, "I paid for that cuckoo clock, and I'm going to have it." Well, the sheriff came by. The sheriff showed up, and, well, my first cousin's got the clock today. He said, "Oh, that's I paid for that clock, and I'm going to have it."
1: That's a funny story.
0: Yeah. I wasn't very big, and there was a guy. Well, they had police running everywhere around here. He'd kind of went off a little bit, and he had a shotgun and was shooting at everybody in the neighborhood, and all the neighbors kind of gathered up at my grandpa's. Police come by and said, "You stay in the house. We don't know where he's at or what's going on." Well, got to messing with my grandpa, and he chewed tobacco all the time. I walked outside, and he's sitting there chewing tobacco in his mouth and a 45 in his lap. And I said, "Grandpa, you better come in the house. That guy could be anywhere." And he just spit, and he said, "I'd let him come." he was an active guy.
1: Did you get to live with him enough or see him enough for you think to you pick up some personality traits from him?
0: He passed away when I was 16, and I've told different people if there's anything much good about me, I learned it from him. I mean, he's a good guy.
1: Well, you and I share that my granddaddy was somebody to imitate, I think, and yours obviously was too.
0: Yeah,
1: I like the cuckoo clock story. That's funny.
0: But I know there's other people waiting to get on. It's good to hear you this morning, Mr. Porch. I just wish the sun was shining here like it is at your house.
1: Boy, it is coming down today.
0: The snow's coming down here.
1: I'll
0: let you go, and I'm really enjoying your show.
1: All right, Mike. Take care, buddy.
0: All right. Bye-bye.
1: Bye-bye. 1-800-572-8255 is our number. Let's talk to Mike Fright on the radio. Hello, big guy.
2: Good morning.
1: Good morning to you. How you doing?
2: I'm doing good.
1: Good.
2: The grandfather I want to talk about is my mother's daddy,
1: mm-hmm.
2: named Mac Farland. Call him Papa Mac. And me and him and his son, don't hardly call anybody by their name. It's just always come up with some kind of nickname. He called me Louie. my middle name is Lewis. When he cooked, he was a hunter and a fisherman. And of course, he always did the cooking when we were, he had two different cabins he had rented up in Gilmer County at different times, and he'd do all the cooking there. He was a rabbit and squirrel hunter.
1: Uh-huh.
2: He didn't want to hunt without dogs. He always had a few good rabbit dogs and at least one good squirrel dog. And so we went hunting and fishing with him all the time. And let's see. He worked, actually retired from Lockheed, but and he was here from the Bell Bomber days until the mid to late 60s, I think.
1: Yeah.
2: So he retired when I was about 8 or 9. I think he was 62. He had a lot of time, several good years, quite a few good years left. Healthy enough to go hunting and fishing and carry me and my brother. And I really owe a lot to him. Spent a lot of time with me. I had four great grandparents, but spent the most time with him.
1: Yeah. Let me hold you up. We're going to take a little recess here and stay right where you are. I want to know more about your granddaddy. We'll be right back. Stay with us.

0: 1-800-572-8255. We put Mike Fried on hold a minute ago. Mike, you still there?
1: I'm still here.
0: All right. You were telling us about your granddaddy.
1: Yes, sir.
0: He rented two cabins up in the mountains.
1: Yeah. Usually before we went on a trip up to the mountains, or a lot of times if we were just going to go hunting the next day locally, we'd spend the night with him. Anytime any of his grandkids spent the night with him, you'd ride the covered wagon. Everybody'd get in the bed, and his bedroom was just other side of an open door, and he'd say, "Louis, you ready to ride that covered wagon?" "Yes, sir." "Well, you get that rifle, because there's lots of mountain lions and such." And he'd whip the horses up, and here we'd go, and he'd point out a mountain lion to me, and buddy, I'd knock him out of that tree. Just a real character.
0: What an adventure. What an adventure.
1: Yeah. And just me and him one time going rabbit hunting, and he took us, especially me, go hunting with him before he was even big enough to carry a gun. And we was riding down the dirt road to the bottoms where we were going to rabbit hunt, and he was telling me that there was Indians in that area. And then it was on a dirt road, of course, and a rock or something flew up, hit the truck, said, "There they are, Louie, they're shooting at us. Get down, get down." Get down in the floorboard. Granny didn't allow no liquor or beer in the house, and he probably wouldn't have had none in the house anyway, but he had a refrigerator out in his garage, and of course he could put liquor anywhere. always carry a little along on the hunting trips, and he always had a little cooler with a RC or two in it for me and my brother, but he'd always beat us back to the truck. He'd always already opened our Coke and took us a sip out of it. And I said, "Papa, this thing tastes funny." Of course, you know what. He done beat us back to the truck and got a shot of liquor and chased it with that RC. And we could taste that liquor on the top of that can.
0: I know what your grandma would have said if she'd caught him at that.
1: Yeah.
0: She'd have skinned him alive, yeah.
1: But up in the mountains in Gilmer County, especially the first, him and some friends rented some real log cabins, hewn logs, and there was three of them in a row joined together with these little boardwalks, and there's a lot of rattlesnakes up there. And I think I was 8 years old, 8 or 9. I was a pretty fair shot with a rifle even then, probably better than I am now, to tell the truth. But I was sitting out there waiting on the dogs to run a rabbit across the road. Probably couldn't hit it, but I was out there waiting anyway.
0: Going to ambush a rabbit.
1: Yeah. He came out there and walked a few steps past me. He said, "Louie, you pretty good with that 22? I said, "Yeah, I guess I'm pretty good." He said, "Come here and shoot this rattlesnake." And, I said, "Where is it?" He said, "You see that stick laying in the road?" I said, "Yeah, I see it." He said, "That's it." I hit it the first shot, and then, of course, hit it several more times before it died, but it's a pretty fair-sized rattle. Rattler had 10 rattles in a button, and I kept those rattles for a long time. My baby brother came along and tore them up.
0: That's a memory you won't forget, ever forget.
1: If I'd have walked much further down through there to wait on that rabbit, I might have stepped on that thing, because it sure looked like a snake laying across there.
0: You might have found your rabbit.
1: But lots of wonderful memories with all my grandparents, but especially with him.
0: You know, that's my grandfather on my mother's side loved the mountains. He and my grandmother both loved the mountains. And any time they'd get a little time on a weekend, they'd go to Cherokee or just wherever, rent a cabin and spend a weekend. And more than not, I got to go with them. And I guess that's where my first love for the mountains took shape, was in the back seat of an A-model Ford going to Cherokee.
1: We used to sit in the vehicle and look backwards and riding away from the mountain. And remember, sometimes you'd get the illusion that it was getting bigger and coming towards you.
0: Yeah, yeah. they knew who they were in the mountains. They had friends all over Cherokee. Precious memories, my man. Precious memories.
1: Absolutely. Wouldn't take nothing for them.
0: You take care of your bad self.
1: Right,
0: I'll talk to you soon. Bye bye.
1: All right, sir.
0: 1-800-572-8255 is our number. A All right, 1-800-572-8255. A great day to be alive, guys. The sun is shining, and we got a good topic going, and we want to hear from you. 1-800-572-8255 is our number. We are talking about your grandfather. What you think about him? What do you remember about him? We're going to talk about him for a long time this morning, so jump in here and join us. We want you to share some memories with us. Share some memories. Let's go to Albertville, Alabama, and talk to Randy on the phone. Randy, how you doing?
2: I'm doing great. How are you?
0: I'm good, buddy.
2: Quick story about my granddaddy. My granddaddy once told me when I was a child that he was born in 1871.
0: Mm-hmm.
2: Now, he told me he was around in Alabama when Geronimo was passing through. Well, he lived in Montgomery, Alabama. They came to visit us when we lived over in Doraville, Georgia. Well, the big thing was they wanted to carry he and my grandmother over to Stone Mountain. Well, we went over there, and he got to see the big old this and that. Well, he got on the train, was going to take a little train ride around the mountain. You know, halfway through, Indians stopped and attacked the train.
0: Yeah, I remember.
2: My daddy and my uncle thought at the same time, and they reached and caught him. He was coming out with his pocket knife to even up the score. He was going to protect my grandma.
0: Oh, that's wonderful.
2: They tried to tell him it's, they just had to get the Indians and get those little boys and just get them off trains to stop the show.
0: But oh, it was funny.
2: Just as a little old kid thinking, what is he doing? Because we knew half the kids that were on there just, and it just, what is he doing?
0: Yeah.
2: But that's, I wanted to share that.
0: That's a great story.
2: I'm gone and I can go down to the gravesite now and I can sit there and squall just like it happened yesterday. And,
0: yeah, yeah.
2: Miss him dearly.
0: I understand. I really understand.
2: I just wanted to share that. He was a big squirrel hunter. It didn't matter where he was at. If he pulled out on Oak Cliff Road or Buford Highway, if he saw a squirrel, he got shot with a shotgun. It didn't matter. Cars just had to stop and let him pick it up.
0: He's hunting all the time. Hunting all the time. Yeah, well, that's the way he grew up.
2: Oh, yeah.
0: Yeah.
2: Had to feed the family. But I wanted to share that. Hadn't talked to you and listened to you in quite a while, but I'm sitting here on the Internet and sounding good.
0: Great story, buddy. Thank you for sharing it with us. I appreciate it.
2: Thank you.
0: Take care. Bye-bye.
2: All right, bye.
0: Go to Somerset, Kentucky, and talk to the original Bob on the radio. Hello there, big boy.
3: Good morning, Ludlow. I tell you what, I told Denny a while ago, last two mornings you've been doing things that were close to her hearts here.
0: Pulling on your heartstrings.
3: Oh, yeah. My granddaddies were very dear to me. My mom's dad was born in 1874, and he died when I was 4 years old. But I had big memories of him. He was a big, raw-boned, 6'1 man with wore bibbed overalls and smoked a pipe, smoked homegrown. And he could get out on the floor and buck dance when he's 75 years old. I didn't see that, but the rest of the family talked about it. He was... Get a good fast country tune on the radio. He umped baseball till he was old man. He was tough as a hickory knot, and they just didn't question my granddaddy's calls, so they always got him to ump.
0: That's funny.
3: He was sort of a man's man, from what I understand. But to me, he seemed to, of course, I was just four when, like I say, when he died, and at 6'1", he seemed like he was a giant.
0: Yeah.
3: You know, you can imagine. The other one I knew till I was 30 years old, and he had a tremendous influence on my life. He was a music teacher, taught the old shape notes, and only had maybe an eighth grade education, but he knew enough music that I would say that he was equal to a bachelor's degree in what he knew in music.
0: Wow.
3: He was a singer, and he taught singing schools all over the place, and he and Grandma sang it. He had a list of, in their Bible, I believe it was about 200 funerals in our area that they had sung over the years, you know. And,
0: wow.
3: Oh, yeah, he sure did. And they were very serious religious people, and they had, every night when you stayed with them before bedtime, they read a chapter out of the Bible and they had prayer. It didn't matter who was there, if there's 50 or if there's three that had. But he was also a carpenter. He got mad when the contractor welched out of the deal at building our house when I was a kid. It was a mutual agreement, but Grandpa got mad, and he determined that he was going to be the contractor, and he helped my dad buy the best materials for the house, and he worked on the house. He wasn't the greatest carpenter in the world. His brother was a better carpenter, but he was a good carpenter. He was a fisherman. We went fishing all the time. He liked to squirrel hunt like the man before said. All those good country things he did, and he was a dear man. And best of all, he loved me.
0: That's the best part of it. One time, my grandmother, his wife, was very, very ill. I was too little to understand how ill she was. But the doctors were coming and going, and they put her on a strict diet for whatever reason. And one of his daughters, my aunt, caught him going into her bedroom with a plate piled high full of country cooking.
3: Oh, boy.
0: And she said, "Daddy, you can't give that to Bubba." Did you hear what the doctor said? And Daddy stopped and looked at her, and he said, "Evelyn, number one, I'm your father. You're not to correct me. And number two, there's a lot more folks in this world died from not getting enough to eat than getting two to eat. And your mama's getting this." And she got it, and she got well.
3: Oh, that's a great story. That's a great story. Let me tell you one more thing about my granddaddy. That was sweet and precious to me. If I spent the night, I got stuck sleeping with him, and I would always, hear just before he went to sleep, I hear him whisper, and I realized my granddaddy was in prayer.
0: Wow!
3: And you think that I've carried with that with me all those years?
0: What a lesson! What a lesson!
3: Well, I tell you what, he was a dear man. A lot of folks loved him.
0: Yep. Well, that's a lot of granddaddies left their mark, and if you were lucky enough to be in line with one of those children, you got a good mark. And one of his favorite things was to get me into bed with him and tell me a story. And he always said, "Bang, another redskin bit the dust." And I know that we're not supposed to call them redskins, but if it was good enough for him, et cetera, et cetera.
3: Oh yeah. I tell you what, my granddad, this one I was just telling you about, chewed tobacco, and it was hilarious. He just when we were fishing, I always knew when he got a bite because he'd stop. The chewing had stopped.
0: Yeah.
3: And I always wondered. I used to kid him. I said, "Grandpa, did you swallow that?" And he gave me a dirty look.
0: My grandfather kept a little cigar. It looked like it was a big cigar, but he kept it all smoked down except to about 1 inch.
3: Oh, yeah.
0: And he had that. The 1 inch was never lighted, and he kept there all day long.
3: Oh, yeah. I've seen guys like that. And yeah. when they did light them soggy suckers, boy, you could smell it a block.
0: Precious memories, precious
3: yes,
0: memories.
3: Yes, they sure are. Have a great day, Ludlow.
0: Okay, buddy, you do the same.
3: Bye-bye.
0: 1-800-572-8255 is our number. Ludlow and Denny, and we're talking about kind of a precious subject to a lot of us, our granddaddies. Want to know about yours? We've already found some hunters and some fishermen, but was he also a cook? Yeah, granddaddies made great cooks. A lot of times they were not allowed in the kitchen because of your grandmother saying, "Get out of my kitchen." But by and large, they did it all. 1-800-572-8255, Ludlow and Denny, Fun Seekers Radio Network, and we'll be right back. Stay with us.

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1: Thank you, Denny, and welcome back, gang. I'm glad you're still here on a bright, beautiful, sunshiny day in our Southland. And it is really one for the books. No rain in sight, I don't think. I don't know for sure, but in any event, I'm going to enjoy the pretty weather. It's our turn. It is our turn. Now, here's the one thing, what we're talking about, having a good time. We are talking about your grandfather. Now, in the past, we've talked about grandmothers and aunts and uncles, but as far as I can remember, we've never talked about grandfathers, your grandfathers. So that's what we decided to do. And to find out more about them, we need to talk to you. Some of the things we learned so far this morning is about their occupations, their sporting lives, where they like to hunt, fish, that sort of thing. And here's an interesting thing about their cooking habits. Did they like to cook, or did they like for Mama to cook? We found a surprising amount of them that like to cook themselves. And we have found another surprising amount that love their grandchildren. Love the grandchildren, and we want to talk to you about them. And that's the word that we'll take a trip down memory lane with, because if you had a grandfather that had time, not retired, of course, that had time to spend with you as a grandchild, then you were one of the lucky ones on the face of the earth. I was double lucky. I was the only grandchild on both sides. And I took advantage of that, as you can well imagine. With four grandparents, it was something. It was something. And I had a good time all the time. And when we would go to visit them, a cousin of mine had a wagon that he pulled around with goats, and we could play with that. All in all, it was just a wonderful childhood and a wonderful way to bring it up. And plus, the double thing was, I was raised in the same house with my grandfather. Yeah. My daddy had been killed in an automobile accident, and we moved home. And the luckiest thing that ever happened to me is living with my grandmother and granddaddy. Good people, and people that love me a lot. So that's a start of it. I want to know about your grandfather. What did he do for a living? Did he like to cook? Hunter, fisherman? Let's talk about it. Let's talk about it. Our number, 1-800-572-8255. We're sitting right here waiting for you to call. And as soon as you do, we're going to talk some more about your granddaddy. 1-800-572-8255. We'll be right back. Stay with us.

0: 1-800-572-8255. As we go to Burnt Mountain, Georgia, and talk to my buddy, Betty. Hello, young lady.
1: Good morning, Luddy.
0: How you doing?
1: I'm doing great. I'm just bringing you greetings from the weather warp above you. I'm sitting here looking at a half-inch snow on my deck and the sun shining on it at 27 degrees. It's not melting much.
0: Well, I had heard that. It didn't snow down here.
1: It snowed from about 8:30 until about 10 last night. So it was enough to cover everything white. It just did not stick to the asphalt in my driveway. So it was really pretty. And it's still
0: good for you.
1: Out there. Like I say, with the sun, it's hanging in there because the temperature is so low. So if you want to see snow, drive north about 3 miles.
0: reindeer and all, right?
1: Reindeer and all, yeah. But it's a good kind because it doesn't keep you from going out if you want.
0: Yeah.
1: But now, I was not fortunate enough to know my grandfathers because I came along so late in life. I was one of those uh-oh babies, and my sisters remember my two grandfathers, I do not have a memory of one, but the other one, my mother's father, I do remember. He came to live with us in his later years, and my memory of him was sitting in a three-piece suit all day when he got up in the mornings. Now, he had been he's the one who lived in the house that I went out in Virginia and found in the hollow not too long ago and talked about.
0: Right.
1: So what I do remember of him was he and my grandmother lived there, and he was farming. And during the Depression time, my mother and father, and because Daddy had been a labor organizer, union organizer, and then the Depression came, and they went and lived with my granny and grandpa. But of course, that was all over by the time I would go visit them, and they were living there. And I just remembered him doing farming, but that I think as a young child, when he did come to live with us after my grandmother died, the fact that he sat in a three-piece suit was always kind of a mystery to me. However, the grandfather that I want to talk about is his great-grandfather.
0: Okay, better hurry. Short time.
1: He's the one that I have come to know so well through this genealogy research, and he's the most amazing man because he and his mother. His mother was widowed. We have not been able to find his father, but he and his mother married when he was 7. The stepfather died and left him at the age of 17, left him a mare. And he used that mare, and we have found following him through legal papers, through legal documents and census, that man worked using that mayor and bought piece by piece property that evidently we feel like he thought he should have inherited from the prominent people in his family that he never had a chance to inherit. He ended up with thousands of acres. He left property. He set his sons up with households that legal papers show, even down to the silver spoons that went into the flatware of the kitchen and the milk cows. These are all legal documents. I know this man so well that I now, as I have said before, the platter that you and I have talked about, you might have one that matches the pattern. When I pick it up now, I know this was Kennedy's, or this cup was Kennedy's. And it has just meant so much to me to get.
0: I can imagine. I can imagine that. Put you right at the same table with him, didn't it?
1: It does. And I have such a respect for him because he started basically from nothing. And we have found him mentioned in several books that's written about that area. And the respect that he gained through his hard work to obtain his property. the number of legal papers on which his name is as executor of wills or witnesses to important documents. He married into a prominent family. My grandfather's father married into a prominent family, which tells me this man did more with his life in a area and in through hard work. It just tells me the kind of character and integrity and self-motivation he had.
0: Kind of a pioneer, wasn't he, Betty?
1: He definitely was that.
0: Yeah.
1: And I find when you speak of grandfathers, my mind goes, his name was Kennedy Tate, and my mind goes past my two grandfathers and past my great-grandfather right to Kennedy. He's my grandfather that I now have memories, and my children and my grandchildren know him.
0: Well, you're lucky to find the rascal, because he was hiding in a history book, and you're very fortunate to find him. And I got to go. I am out of time.
1: Well, that means we're history for the day, but I'll talk to you tomorrow.
0: I look forward to it. Take care.
1: Bye-bye. Bye-bye.

0: All right, good stuff, good stuff. Cleveland, Tennessee, and Buck is on. Hey, Buck, how you doing?
1: I'm doing fine, Ludlow. excuse me, talking about grandfathers, I only remember one, and I was about 10 years old, and I was like the Leo Gorski of the Dead End Kids. I had to be the toughest kid in the neighborhood, and my grandfather lived with us, and much to the chagrin of my parents, my grandfather smoked those big Dutch Master cigars, and they were took grandfather to a doctor or someplace, and I decided I would get one of grandfather's cigars and show my buddies just how tough I was. I wasn't very smart. I stood in the garage. The kids circled around me when my parents pulled in the driveway, and there I was, caught red-handed or smoke-handed, whichever way you want to call it. And my dad was going to whip me, and my grandfather says, no, you let me handle him because he stole my cigar. And I didn't think I stole it, but grandfather said I did. And he took me by the nape of the neck and marched me about 100 yards behind our house to our chicken coop. Now, this was in the summertime, and it was very hot. And grandfather put me in that chicken coop with the cigars and made me smoke it. Now, you can imagine a 10-year-old boy puffing on one of those old cigars in the midst of the odor from the chickens. I was so sick, I thought I'd die, and then I was afraid that I wasn't going to. And it was years, years before I ever tried to smoke another cigar. And that was one of my fondest memories of that. And my grandfather always wore, he was the original Texaco, a man with a star. He operated a Texaco gas station and had the patent leather bow tie. And I can remember him as a stern man, but I loved him dearly.
0: Well, I bet you could remember him also as a man who knew a little something himself about raising children.
1: Yeah, he did. I thought for sure at that time that there was nothing I would ever eat that would stay down after smoking that cigar. But every time after that I did smoke, and when I did smoke a cigar, which was very rarely, I always smoked it in honor of grandfather.
0: Well, as well you should.
1: Okay. Well, just thought I'd let you know.
0: Okay, good story. Thank you. 1-800-572-8255. When it comes to the smoking, I think a lot of us have stories like that about somebody's cigar or somebody's cigarette that we were forced to smoke after they caught us in a compromising position. Was it Roy Tan or King Edward or something that would just make your knees buckle when you took a draw from it? Didn't inhale it. No.
2: My granddaddy chewed beech nut chewing tobacco.
0: Yeah.
2: And I can still remember what that pouch looked like to this day and the logo that was on it. And my cousin and I, we decided we would just sneak a little bit of that away one time.
0: What could that hurt?
2: Just a little bit, you know. We were going to take a lot. And of course, we put a big old, you know, chew of that stuff in our mouth. And I don't know how long it took before I started feeling queasy and had to start turning green. I mean, I don't know it. I felt green anyway. And that green was the fire. Last time I ever tried to chew tobacco, I think. I think I might have tried it one time after that, but I was too uncoordinated to get it down, you know, like to actually spit it out, you know.
0: Yeah.
2: It kept going down the wrong way. And It don't work that way real well.
0: It kept coming up the same way.
2: Oh boy!
0: I was at a baseball game one time about 14 years old. There's a guy I really respected was to play in the outfield, and he was a grown up. And I asked him, I said, how do you do that without sweating? You've been in that outfield out there, and he produced a plug of tobacco and said, "You take a bite of this, sonny boy. You'll be all right. This helps to keep you cool." Well, you know the rest of the story. I took a big plug, a bite of that thing, and got to the outfield, and everything seemed to be moving in front of me, except the people. I really, really prayed for death in the outfield.
2: Yeah.
0: It would have been a relief and everything moved and
2: Lord,
0: moved.
2: Help me with this, and I promise I'll never do it again.
0: I haven't. Almost kill me. We'll be right back. Stay with us.

0: All right. Talking about your grandfather. 1-800-572-8255. Won't you tell me all about him? And sister is here. Hello, sis.
1: Hi.
0: How you doing?
1: Well, I'm trying to keep warm. It's one of those days.
0: One of those days.
1: I'm going to talk about Robert Lee Ritchie, who was my father's father. Lincoln might have won the war, but he didn't vote for Eisenhower. He was a yellow dog Democrat, and you know what that means.
0: I do indeed.
1: And I think the goodness in my dad, the way he treated my mother, the way he respected women, came all from his father.
0: Yeah.
1: And I think that was a wonderful gift. Let's see. Robert Lee married Bertha. He was 23, and she was 15. And they produced 13 kids. 10 survived to adulthood.
0: Wow.
1: Yeah. And one of my most precious pictures is a picture of Mama and Papa sitting in little caneback chairs. Now, they're out there in the yard. You know, they're not in the house. They're in the yard. And he's sitting there, and, you know, my grandfather, I've got, I used to have a lot of hair, but it's slowly coming back. But anyway, he had this thick head of hair. I just, you know, that picture with all this hair. And, of course, my grandmother had naturally curly blonde hair. And there he is sitting with her, and he's got his overalls on. And you can tell they've been cleaned and washed, but that's his best. And she's sitting there beside him with her little black stockings on and her old-fashioned shoes, and she's holding the baby at that time, which was my Uncle Johnny, in her lap, and standing between them is my dad, and over there beside him is his brother Orville. And see, she had those first three boys in 2.5 years. So it was stair steps for sure.
0: Yeah.
1: And so that's a very, very precious picture that I have. He was a coal miner. He laid track, whatever that means. I don't have a clue. But apparently he had a real skill because Dad said he could always get a job. You know, there was always, you know, coal mines that would hire him because of his ability. But he also farmed, and he always had a dog. But the dog had to earn his keep. You know, he was a avid hunter. And, again, I think that was one of the things that he gave his sons, the love of the outdoors, the love of fishing and hunting and, you know, being in the woods.
0: Right.
1: And he really enjoyed that. Even though he had brothers who bought and sold liquor, not my grandpa. No. That was never in the house. And he was not a big man by any stretch of the imagination, but I think a very big man who lived by principles. And
0: yeah.
1: during the depths of the Depression in eastern Kentucky, and if there was anywhere where it was bad over there, not only did he have his family to feed and take care of, but his in-laws showed up, and he had to take them in. And then one of his wife's brothers come from Cincinnati with his family, with about 6 kids in tow, and he had to take them in and take care of them, too. And I asked my dad, I said, how in the world did Jens make it? And he says, if there was a flat place over there in them hills, we were growing something on it. And I said, how in the world did, you know, the ramifications of trying to feed and clothe and, you know, send these kids to school and do the best you can. He said, I don't know how they did it, but he said they just did it. He said that's just the way they were. They were stock that, you know, took their responsibilities seriously. Where my notes are. I'm about to lose my place. By the time I came along, he was retired. And not because of his age, but because of his health, because of he had the black lung, as they called it.
0: Yeah.
1: And he was not a very... the one memory I have of my grandmother's living room is that this big old chair sit in the corner, and behind it stood this huge green oxygen tank. And, of course, he never strayed very far from that oxygen tank.
0: Right.
1: And he seemed so old to me and decrepit, but he was not really that old. It was just because he was so very, very sick. After my grandfather had passed and been many, many years. One day my dad was talking, and he was just remembering some of the things growing up, and he says, well, I'm going to tell you what your grandpa said about you. And apparently I was just, you know, a little old toddler running around there, you know, just being me. And apparently my grandfather looked down and said to his son, my dad, he said, I do believe that's the prettiest child that I've ever seen. So naturally, this man is my favorite grandpa.
0: for reasons too obvious to explain.
1: And my mother stayed with him the night before he passed at the hospital. And the whole night, his only concern was that he was going to have to leave Bertha. And my mother was reassuring him that, you know, we'd take care of Bertha. You know, he didn't have to worry about that. You know, Bertha would be taken care of. But he was still concerned about Bertha. And I think that is just a wonderful testimony of a wonderful man.
0: Loved his wife a lot. Loved her a lot.
1: Did. Yes, he did. And he was a good man. And I'm very proud to have him on my family tree.
0: And you're very lucky to have him on that family tree.
1: Yeah. Well, that's my story.
0: Well, it's a wonderful love story, and I appreciate it. You take care.
1: All righty. Bye-bye.
0: Bye-bye. Let's talk to my friend AJ on the radio. Hello, AJ.
2: Good morning, sir.
0: How you doing, you rascal?
2: I'm present and accounted for, sir.
0: All right.
2: It's a beautiful day for sunshine.
0: I love every inch of it.
2: I can't believe that Betty said she's looking down on you. I didn't think there's any place higher than where you're at.
0: Oh, no, Betty's a little higher, but a little higher.
2: I know y'all are up there, but...
0: Yeah.
2: So, at least she can get out if she needs to, she said.
0: Yeah, oh, she's all right, yeah.
2: Well, I was real, real blessed. I knew both of my grandpas, that's what we called them.
0: Yeah.
2: Knew them well, and AJ, I'm actually AJ the second, except they never knew what his J stood for. In his middle name.
0: Okay.
2: Mine's James, and it's not on his birth certificate. It's just his first name and J.
0: That's all well. That's fine.
2: He was born, you know, out on the farm anyway, so
0: yeah.
2: I guess they just scratched something down. And he didn't cook.
0: He didn't what?
2: He didn't cook.
0: Oh, he didn't cook.
2: About grandfather's cooking.
0: Yeah, cook, yeah.
2: No, he had a wife that cooked.
0: All right.
2: As far as I remember, I don't remember him ever doing dishes either. It was kind of his thing was outside and hers was inside.
0: All right. Well, a lot of families that way, sure are.
2: And he was a big hunter and fisherman. One of his favorite things to do was hunt coyotes,
0: mm-hmm.
2: With greyhounds.
0: Oh, that's pretty good sport, I would think.
2: They'd run them coyotes with greyhounds. And chase them in their old, they'd all have the guys that did it have one old beat up pickup truck with boxes built on it that they'd chase them out across them flats and the pastures and stuff. And if they come to a fence, they'd just pick a post and hit the post and bust the fence. They said they'd spend all morning hunting coyotes and all afternoon fixing fence. And the way he cleaned his shotgun at the end of every hunting season, I've got it. It's an old Model 12 Winchester pump. He'd take it out to the diesel fuel barrel, open the action, put the nozzle in the top end, and flush it with diesel fuel. Then wipe it down and put it up.
0: All right. And I guarantee you it was clean.
2: Yep, it flushed out. And he never had time to sit on the bank and fish. He'd set lines, which was mostly just harvesting catfish is what it was. You weren't fishing. But he was a sure enough cowboy. He could roll his own cigarettes with one hand while he was riding a horse.
0: He was a cowboy, wasn't he?
2: Oh, man. They went on cattle drives to Denver, which is about 200 miles. And they'd all ranchers right on there get together and put all their stuff in one big bunch, and they'd take them out there. And one of the main things I remember from him, if you ever tore something up, like I was getting... having fun with the pickup one day coming back from driving tractor, and I kind of lost it going around a corner and took out about 100 yards of fence, you know, barbed wire fence.
0: Yeah.
2: And I got in, and it was supper time, and I told him what happened, and he said, well, did you learn anything? And I said, yes, sir. Well, good. Says your supper will be in the oven when you get back. In other words, go fix it.
0: Oh, funny.
2: I finished up by the headlights of the truck. I got in, I was too tired to eat. I just went right to bed. And my other grandpa, he was a musician and fisherman. That's where I get all that from.
0: All right.
2: And he was real gruff. He was a civil service welder, worked at the air base in Cheyenne, Wyoming. And our favorite story is he was meticulous with fishing poles and everything. And one time my sainted grandmother was walking down a real steep hill somewhere up in Wyoming where they were fishing. She had a pole in each hand, and she fell and rolled all the way to the bottom of that hill.
0: Wow.
2: And Grandpa looked up. This was his sense of humor. He looked up and he said, "Blank, blanket woman, how many times have I told you to keep those blank, blank reels out of the blank, blank sand?" And they both just fell over laughing after that.
0: That's funny. That's funny.
2: That was a great one. Let me give you a couple thoughts for the day since I've been missing here.
0: Make it one because I'm stuck with time. Go ahead.
2: All right. love people and use things.
0: Oh, very good.
2: We'll make it a good one.
0: Very good.
2: So, attitude is a little thing that makes a big difference.
0: Amen. Gotta go, big boy.
2: All right, we'll be tuned in.
0: Take care.
2: See you.
0: Bye-bye.

0: All right, let's talk to Carol in Cedartown, Georgia. Hello, Carol.
1: Hello, Ludlow. How are you this morning?
0: I'm great. How you doing, my friend?
1: Doing just great, and you've picked one of the best subjects this morning. This is just my cup of tea, talking about my granddaddy.
0: Well, good, good.
1: My granddaddy is Harold Denning. He was born in 1902, and I'm 62 years old, so he is more than just a granddad. He raised me from birth, he and my grandmother, and he was what, in those years, we called a bivocational pastor at a little Baptist church up in a little town called Rydal, Georgia. And he was an old-time Ford mechanic, smoked a pipe that used Prince Albert in it. We sat on the swing many, many times. And, of course, back then, I don't guess that was a sin, even though he was a pastor.
0: A lot of pastors smoked back then.
1: Yes, they did. And that's the only thing I ever saw him do that, you know, I guess some folks would say was not right, but to me, everything he did was perfect. I know I was the apple of his eye. He was a very peaceful man, strict, very loving. And one thing that sticks out in my mind with him is, like I said, I was raised, now you can imagine, back in the 50s, and we had the old wood-burning stove or a fireplace, and on those winter mornings, we'd get up, you know, I'd have to get up out of the bed to get ready to catch the old bus, and they didn't come right to our door in those days. And Dad would always have my clothes warmed by that old heater so that when I got up with that little flannel gown on, I could just go right in there and just get in those nice warm clothes.
0: Oh, the Lord blessed him for that, too, I know.
1: Oh, yes, he did. And he would make, my grandmother didn't get up early in the mornings. He spoiled her. My great-grandmother told me the story, how he spoiled her. And she said, Harold, if you do this now, when she's young, you'll be doing it when she's old, which was very true. But he cooked the breakfast. And he would make always homemade biscuits. We didn't know what those Watt biscuits were back in those days.
0: Yeah.
1: And he called the gravy, Ludlow, I don't know why, I should have asked him this, but he'd say, come on, honey, rise and shine, it's time for biscuits and Hayes gravy. Now, I don't know why it was called Hayes gravy, do you?
0: No, I don't.
1: Okay, I thought, well, maybe Ludlow knows that.
0: No, I have no idea. So it makes it sound better, you know.
1: I guess. It was just always called Hayes gravy, and of course, I can make it just like him, but, and I call it Hayes gravy, and I don't know why. So if anybody out there knows why that's called that, I wish they'd let me know.
0: All right, we'll make that a project for the day.
1: Okay. And, you know, back in the, I think it was the 80s or 90s, they said, you know, they had this thing going out that coffee would kill you. You know, it was bad for your health and all this.
0: Yeah.
1: As long as my dad lived, I never saw him drink anything in his life other than water, ice cold lemonade in the summer, and coffee with every meal. I mean, he had coffee, and he lived to be 90 years old.
0: Well, the coffee did kill him, didn't it?
1: Eventually, yes. Yeah. He raised six children of his own, and then, like I said, I came along, and I always say, well, maybe someone didn't want me, but he did, and I couldn't have been raised by a better man. I tell you.
0: You're a lucky lady. A lucky, lucky lady. You didn't let that granddaddy go to waste. You used him, didn't you?
1: No. And then we had an old tire swing. You might remember those things. But that
0: I
1: was
0: sure
1: my fun time with him. And I remember what he would always say every day of my life. He was just a simple-minded man, but he would just say, honey, just do right. And that has stuck with me all these years. And now myself, I'm married to a pastor, and I try to just do right, Ludlow.
0: Well, I can assure you, you did right to call me this morning.
1: I really, in my heart, I listen to you all the time, and you've had other subjects. I thought, well, I might call. No, but this morning when I heard that, and my husband, if he's listening anywhere down the road this morning, he's going to say, yeah, that's her, because I talk about him every day of my life. But
0: well,
1: I remember him saying when he first came to live with me then, as he got older and my grandmother had passed and he was sick and bedridden, and I told him, I said, I can take care of you, which I did, and I praise the good Lord up above for allowing me that privilege. But he said, once a man, twice a child. And I guess a man, you know, that was probably kind of hard for him to think.
0: Yep.
1: That I had to tend to him that way. But I would do it over and over and over again.
0: You were privileged.
1: Yes, and I thank you for allowing me this special time, Ludlow.
0: You take care of yourself.
1: All right, God bless you.
0: Bye-bye. We'll be right back. Stay with us, Gag. Fun Seekers Radio Network.

0: Porch.
1: Oh, welcome back, gang. I'm glad you are still here because I want you to join us. We're having a good time and learning a lot about you and your background. Let me tell you what we're talking about. We are talking about your grandfather, either side, or grandfathers, either side, or both. We want to know all about your grandfather because I think we're all everybody here owes a little debt of thanks to grandfathers of the past. And that's what we want to hear about, your grandfather. Want to know what kind of fellow he was. We've heard some good ones. Want to know what he did for a living. Want to know, did he like to cook? Or did your grandmother not allow him in the kitchen? Which one was that? Did your grandfather cook? What kind of temperament did he have? Was he easy to get along with? Did he like children? I bet he liked you, your grandchild. Good stuff. All about your grandfather. 1-800-572-8255 is our number. It's a great day to be alive. Great day to be alive. Denny, I've told this story on the air before, but this is an absolutely true story. It's not about a grandfather, but about a father. My wife, Nancy, was raised at a church school, and I think it for 6 or 7 years. And one day, the man who was teaching the class said something to the effect that we were a religious class, I'm sure, said something to the effect, did he, that we were all born equally, et cetera, and that every man had sinned. And Nancy was about 10 or 11 years old. And when the class was over, she went to his desk, mm-hmm. teacher's desk, and she said, I don't want to disagree with you. I'm taught not to do that to mm-hmm. adults.
0: Right.
1: But I don't believe that my daddy's ever sinned. And the guy explained to her that everybody, and she gave him a little guff about it. Her daddy was a school teacher, a very prominent school official.
2: How old was she at that point, Lud?
1: I think she was 8 or 10, something
2: yeah,
1: like that.
2: Okay.
1: took a lot of guts to go challenge that teacher about her daddy. But she couldn't let him put that out, that her daddy had sinned without having it challenged. And when she went,
0: that's so funny.
1: She went home and explained it to her mother and daddy how she had challenged it. I presume they got a great tip. I got a great tip from it. Funny story. I guess that a lot of that depends on how you're raised and what you see your father doing and hear him doing. And I think that's funny. That's one of my favorite stories. 1-800-572-8255. Give us a call. Fun Seekers Radio Network.

0: All right. Play that thing, play that thing. Let's go right back to the folds and talk to my friend Dennis on the radio. Dennis, how you doing, buddy?
1: I'm well, Ludlow. Good to talk to you again. Just want to tell you up front, we made a trip to Blue Willow in September and again in December. We drove all the way from Rome, Georgia. We carried several friends and met some family and friends down there. It's a good place to eat.
0: Well, good. Thank you. Thank you.
1: I want to talk to you about my pawpaw. And he was my next-door neighbor. He gave my mother and daddy some land. They built a house, and we lived next door to him. Not in the country, but it was not in the city yet either. But he had a wonderful name, and I love the name R.R. Reed, or as he was formerly known, Robert Riley Reed. So it just rolls off.
0: What a, you know, sings to off. You, doesn't it?
1: yeah. And he was, I share, of course, nickname with your producer, Denny, and there was a compliment in here somewhere.

0: he told my wife one time, he said, you know, Denny's smart. He don't look smart, but he's smart. Smarter than he looks, you know. Anyway.
1: Had a sense of humor.
0: Yeah, and Papa was a big fella. He was about 6'1", weighed probably 240 at one point in time. And his wife was Alma, called her Sook. I don't know where that came from, but she was about 5 feet tall and 90 pounds, but she kept him in line. Listen, every morning, one of the rituals that I enjoyed was I would get up real early when I was little before I went to school and go down, and I would help Popo pour the coffee and put cream out of a can into it and two scoops of sugar, and we would saucer the coffee so it would be just the right temperature for my grandmama, and we would both take it, and she would be sitting on the side of the bed waiting for her coffee and a BC tablet, I mean a BC powder. That's the way she started her morning, with coffee saucered by her husband and her grandson with a BC powder beside it. Now, she lived to be 96, so there's something to it, I reckon.
1: What a lucky lady she was.
0: She was. But I wanted to tell you a story. In his later years, and after I was up in high school, he had an old 57 Chevy with a straight shift. I was having a little difficulty learning to drive it, but, you know, he didn't care. He didn't want to drive, and we wanted to go fishing. So we went, and we pulled up in this friend's yard, and there was a little bluff down to the fishing hole, and he got out with a cane. He always fished with a cane pole with a turkey quill on it, and he got out with his fishing cane and his tackle box, and he did the pawpaw shuffle. You know, he didn't walk too well, but he shuffled them all. And I was backing the car up, and as I saw him shuffling, when he hit that bluff, he went rolling down the hill, and I scared me to death. I thought he'd had a heart attack, and he rolled just like the previous caller. Papa rolled all the way down the bottom of the hill, but his hat was still on. It was cockeyed. His glasses were a little askew, but they were still on his face, and he had the tackle box in one hand and his fishing gear in the other hand, his poles, and he was up on his elbows and his knees and his tail sticking up in the air. Well, it scared me still. I thought he was hurt.
2: I bet it did.
0: He was torn his britches and skin up his elbows. And I rushed down there, and the only thing he could say was, "Don't tell the old lady she won't let me go fishing no more." And so we cleaned him up, and he went straight to the house. And this was about 4 o'clock in the afternoon, time for the storage to be on. And he got home, and instead of going, he said, "Don't you go in the house." And I said, "Well, I wasn't going to the house. I was going up to my house." And he said, "Well, don't tell your grandmama." He went straight to the barn, burned his pants, and got some old khakis out. He had out in the shed out there, and she never knew that he fell down. And I never told her because I was afraid she wouldn't let us go fishing no more.
1: Bless her heart. What a great story, and what a funny man he must have been.
0: He was. His name was Raleigh, and they called him Coon. All his buddies called him Coon, and he was a molder, formed, you know, steel and copper, and I had one of my most treasured possessions. When I was 5 years old, actually I was 3 years old, 1955, we went to visit a cousin, and we got a ceramic ashtray that said Big Light Texas, shaped like the state of Texas.
1: Yeah.
0: And my papa took that. He was a molder, and late in his years, he got a job at a place where he was an night watchman, and they let him work in the shop sometimes, you know, after hours.
1: Yeah.
0: He made an aluminum casting of that. And I've got that, and I've got some other things that he cast in steel and copper and also in aluminum, and those are treasured items. He's quite a gentleman, and I've got pictures of him. He always wore high top shoes, even up in the 1960s and 70s before he died. And he would give me the privilege in his older years when he couldn't go to the store. We wore the same size shoes, and he'd give me $6, and he'd say, "Go buy me some high top shoes," and I went and bought them. I was never able to fill the shoes of that man. You understand me, let alone very much.
1: I do. You take care.
0: Hey, pleasure talking to you. And I lost you on the radio, but I found you on the internet, and I am so happy.
1: As long as you're here, big boy, as long as you're here.
0: Thank you. You're a good friend, Ludlow. Thank you. Good night.
1: Thank you. 1-800-572-8255. We'll be right back. Stay with us.

0: All right, let's go to Nancy, Kentucky, and talk to Janet. Hello, young lady. How you doing?
1: Hello, Lolo. How are you doing today?
0: I am good today.
1: Good deal. Sam, watching it snow.
0: Oh, it's snowing hard?
1: No, yeah, starting to.
0: Yeah, well.
1: You talk about grandpas. My grandpa raised me since I was 2 years old.
0: Oh, good.
1: And then I took care of him till he passed away in 2001. But he used to take me fishing, let me drive his tractor. When he was a farmer, so when he'd do work on the farm, I was always right there on the tractor with him, get to go fishing.
0: How old were you when you drove that tractor?
1: I was about 7. I was Grandpa's little girl.
0: There you go. There
1: he
0: you go.
1: My hero. He'd take me to church and try to teach me right and raise me upright, right from wrong. And I remember when I was a little kid, I'd have a big snow on. I didn't have no sled, and I wouldn't go sleigh riding. So he got the big scoop shovel that he shoveled corn with, put me in the bottom of it, and he'd get the handle, and he'd pull me around and around the yard in the snow. So that's how I went sleigh riding.
0: He loved you, Jenny. He really loved you. That's hard work. That's hard work.
1: Yeah. He never had to whoop me but one time, though, and that's all it took. But my grandma, she gave me several every day, but my grandpa only gave me one, and that was all it took.
0: All right.
1: But he was my bestest friend.
0: Well, you're very lucky to have had him from 2 years old on. That's a wonderful experience for you.
1: Yeah.
0: And you brought back a lot of love for him, and you received a lot of love from him.
1: Exactly, yeah. He used to take me to the store and get candy when I was little, so when he got old and disabled, I took him to the store to get him candy.
0: That's the way it ought to be.
1: Right. But I'll let you go, Lolo, and you have a good day. And
0: great,
1: I enjoy listening to you.
0: Great call. You call us again soon.
1: All right. Thank you.
0: Thank you, bye-bye. Ma'am. Bye-bye. 1-800-572-8255 is our number. Diddy, I don't want my clocks riding nuts. Okay. Going to Miami, Florida. And get old Lloyd. Hello, Lloyd. How you doing?
2: Good morning, Dr. Porch. Well, I'm glad to hear about that snow in Kentucky. I'm sitting here out there on the patio watching the sun shine.
0: All right. Well, you ought to be ashamed of yourself.
2: I am. I wish I was up there with her. both my granddaddies died right when I was young, so I didn't really know both of them. But they were both really good men. On my daddy's side, he was a circuit preacher. And, in fact, I've got one of his books where it would tell you what to do when you went to different churches as far as burials or weddings or whatever the case may be.
0: Yeah, interesting.
2: Yeah, and his daddy was a circuit preacher and before him. So I guess they took after one another. Now, my other granddaddy on my mother's side had a little garage in Florence, Alabama, and he had a deal where, of course, that's back during the Depression, and he had a deal worked out there with a local cafe where if somebody came in hungry and so forth, you know, my granddaddy would help fix his car, and the other guy would help feed him or his family or whatever. And one story I never forget. You know, it gets cold in Florence, Alabama, like we talked before. And my granddaddy only had one coat, big coat. And he was a big man. He was about 6'5", great big boy. And this guy came in. He was going to Chicago to try to get a job. So my granddaddy said, well, you need a coat, son. So he gave him his coat. And then he took him up and got him fed and everything, and they got a little money together and put him on the train so he could go to Chicago. Well, a year later, and my grandmother got on to him when he went home, she said, Ed, that's the only coat you had. He said, he needed it more than I did. Because of during the Depression.
0: Yeah.
2: And he said a year later, that guy came back in that garage. He said, do you remember me? And my Papa Brockle says, no, sir, I sure don't. He said, you gave me your coat. He said, I'm going to buy you the best coat in Florence, Alabama. And yeah, just a good kind of man. But he was a kind of guy, from what they told me, if he said something, there wasn't no buts coming out of anybody else's mouth or what ifs.
0: It was that, and that was it, right?
2: That was it. You know, he didn't scream. They said he never raised his voice, but he could look at you, give you one of them looks. Because
0: yeah.
2: He was a big guy, give you one of them looks. And you get the idea that that was the end of the discussion. There wasn't no timeouts or nothing.
0: Mm.
2: You know,
0: yeah, just end of it.
2: That's the end of it. But that,
0: you mentioned the weather in Florence, Alabama. Let me tell you a true story. I won't go into details. Most snow I ever saw in one spot, I was in Florence, Alabama. And it snowed me into a picture show and I was trying to get back to Birmingham. It was a whale of an evening for me, boy.
2: I tell you what, it was the coldest place in the world, and my grandparents' house. Of course, there was only that old thing out there in that one room.
0: Yeah.
2: And you had to go back to the, of course, they had an indoor bathroom, but it was back there on the room attached to the house.
0: Uh-huh.
2: Cold. Man, that was the coldest thing. I mean, there's icicles hanging off that bathtub.
0: Yeah.
2: Somebody telling me to go back there and take a bath. And I'm not that dirty.
0: Let it sit. Let it sit.
2: That's it. Let alone love the memories. Keep them up.
0: Okay, big boy. You call us again when the first chance you get.
2: I sure will, buddy. Have a
0: take
2: good day.
0: Take care,
2: now. Bye-bye.
0: Bye-bye. 1-800-572-8255 is our number. Ludlow and Diddy, the Fudge Seekers Radio Network, and we're having a good time talking about your granddaddy. Your granddaddy. We want to know all about him. Did he cook? I keep asking that question, and not many granddaddies cooked. I think we came from an age there where men didn't cook much, except, you know, at work they had cooks and that sort of thing. But I want to know about your granddaddy and what kind of guy he was. And would he ride you on a tractor when you were 2 years old? I bet he would. I bet he would. Give us a call. Fun Seekers Network. We love it. Bye-bye.

0: I met a guy today I knew years ago when he was 23. And he was married to a widow who was as pretty as could be. Now, this widow had a grown-up daughter who had beautiful hair of red. And this guy's father fell in love with her, and soon the two were wed. Now, this made the guy's dad his son-in-law and changed his very life. For his daughter was his mother, 'cause she was his father's wife. Now, to complicate the matter, even though it brought him joy, he soon became the father of a bouncing baby boy. Now, his little baby then became a brother-in-law to his dad, and so became his uncle, and though that made him very sad, for if the baby was his uncle, then that also made him brother of the widow's grown-up daughter, who, of course, was his stepmother.
1: He's his own grandpa.
0: Now you're catching on.
2: All right. I want to go to Wetland, Wisconsin, and talk to the little weasel. Hello, weasel. How you doing?
3: Good morning, Ludlow. How are you?
2: I'm doing good. You all right?
3: Doing great this morning.
2: Good, good.
3: Glad you're talking about grandfathers today.
2: Well, good.
3: Yeah. I had two good grandfathers. My dad, on my father's side, his dad was a really quiet guy. And now he the kind of job he had, which kept him busy, was he ran a farm. You know, he had cows and so forth. And,
2: yeah.
3: And then during the winter months, he would make homemade sausage.
2: Oh, good. That's nice, boy. That's what a nice grandfather to have.
3: Yeah. And but one thing about him, I mean, you know, he was a great grandfather. But the thing about him was, he never let his emotions show. He never was really too emotional, or I guess he was scared to show his emotions in front of a group of people.
2: Well, that's perfectly normal.
3: Yeah, but I mean, but you know, he was a great grandfather, and you know, and I'm glad he taught me a lot of things that I learned back in my childhood days that helped me out when I got older.
2: Did he teach you how to make sausage?
3: No, he never taught me how to do that, but. I tell you what, he did teach me how to change a tire, though.
2: Well, I don't need any tires changed, but I could sure use some sausage.
3: Well, I tell you what, I'll get some and send some to you.
2: Well, no, don't do that.
3: Okay. Now, on my mother's side, her dad, he was really, really well-known around the state of Georgia. Because I think I've told you this before, but he worked for the Georgia State Parks and Historic Sites. So he got to do a lot of traveling from the south of Georgia all the way back up to North Georgia.
2: Well.
3: And, he spent a lot of time up there around Amicalola Falls up there. The type of job he had was, he was in charge of the construction crew that would go to state parks and, you know, work on.
2: All right. I got you.
3: Ponds and dams and so forth.
2: Yeah, very interesting.
3: When we were little, we got to travel around with him a lot, too.
2: Well, that was neat.
3: I had two great, wonderful grandfathers, but them are gone to see the Lord now, and, you know, be with the Lord. And,
2: yep, I understand.
3: And one day, you know, we'll be able to go up and see him again.
2: Amen.
3: Yeah, amen, brother. Listen, also, I wanted to ask you and the Wacos to say a little prayer for me. Yesterday, I went to the doctor and found out yesterday that I've got type 2 diabetes and, of course, high blood pressure.
2: Well, I'm sorry, but the worst things you could have had.
3: Oh, yeah. Uh-huh. But, you know, I realized that I'm going to have to change my eating habits change a lot of things that I eat.
2: Just behave yourself.
3: Yeah. I'm trying to behave myself. Lady Weasel, she's going to have her hands full
2: You could live a mostly normal life with diabetes. People are afraid of it as well as should be, because a lot of folks die from it. But
3: yeah.
4: He hadn't really had a normal life up to this point. He'll be normal from now on out.
2: We're hoping to level him out, yeah. So we will get together and discuss that at your convenience. I'm sorry to hear that, but it's not a death sentence.
3: Okay, gotcha.
2: So you mind what you're eating, and you be a good kid, and
3: okay,
2: try to look better.
3: okay, I sure will.
2: And you're going to be all right, partner. Listen, you let me know when you want to get together. We'll stop and buy some spaghetti or something on the way. And
3: okay, gotcha.
2: Yeah, you're all right. You're all right.
3: Okay. Okay. Well, listen, y'all have a great day, and just remember that we love y'all.
2: Did the doctor send you to another doctor?
3: No, the doctor is the doctor who takes care of Lady Weasel over here.
2: Uh huh.
3: Yeah, and so you know he's going to be my primary doctor. And they are going to send me to a class at a local hospital where I can go to. Learn about diabetes and learn how to control them, and how to, you know, what kind of diets and so forth.
2: Yep. All right.
3: Yeah.
2: You take care. Like, hey, bumps your bad self, and I'll talk to you soon.
3: Okay. Bye-bye.
2: Oh, my buddy. I'm sorry to hear that. 1-800-572-8255 is our number as we go to Somerset and talk to David. David, how you doing?
5: Good morning, man.
2: Good morning, buddy. You all right?
5: Yeah, I'm all right, except laughing about the weasel there. Just tell him, eat more beans.
2: Yeah, weasel going to be all right.
5: Yeah. I just want to call my grandfathers. I never knew mine. But I've never called before, but it just made me think about what kind of grandfather I need to be remembered as.
2: Yeah, very good. That's very good. We all should step back and take a look at what kind of grandfathers we're going to be.
5: Yeah, I took my fishing, took them squirrel hunting, took them turkey hunting. I never got that chance.
2: Yeah. Well, you got Mother Nature. Mother Nature has a way, David, of shortchanging some of us, as you very well know. But you need to step back and take a look and make up for it somewhere along the route home.
5: Yeah, it's the first time I ever called in a radio show.
2: Well, you call the best one, so I'm glad you're starting off right, buddy.
5: You know, teach them, you love them.
2: Yep.
5: They got a sanctuary.
2: Mm-hmm.
5: And that's it. You know, they got somewhere to come to when nobody else cares.
2: Yeah, got a backup guy always. All in life, they got a backup guy. Ain't that something?
5: Listen, love your show. Y'all keep doing it.
2: Okay, buddy. You keep calling. We love that. Take care. Bye-bye. 1-800-572-8255. We're going to have more conversation right after this. Stay with us.

0: 1-800-572-8255 is our number. We are talking about granddaddies, pawpaw, granddaddies on either side, and anything you want to say about them. So we want you to jump in here right now, and let's do it. The number, 1-800-572-8255. Ludlow and Diddy, sitting here waiting for you to call, and we're having a good time doing it. It is a great day to be alive. There's no question about that, and we want to know about grandfathers. Now, in the past year or years, we have talked about grandmothers and the grandmother's kitchen and described grandmother's kitchen, and we've talked about your mama and your daddy. So today we have set aside to talk about your grandfather. So that's what I want to hear. So, and here's the way you do it. 1-800-572-8255. Pardon me. We're talking about your grandfather, and what you thought about it. How much did he give you? Not, I'm not talking about cash. I'm talking about how much did he give you in human beings? How much did he give you in a way to live? How much did he give you in telling right from wrong? And now you got the picture? All right. 1-800-572-8255. They give you an awful lot. They give you an awful lot, and sometimes they're so busy raising a family that we don't get to show off what they really brought into our lives. But speaking for myself alone, I'm for goodwill or what have you, I'm a better man today because of one of my grandfathers. And I say one of my grandfathers because he was the corkscrew. He was the one that held it together. And loved him a lot. And he taught me a lot. So we'll talk about some of that, some of the goodness that you got out of your grandfather. We'll talk about it. Here's how you get in. 1-800-572-8255. And first thing you know, you will be on the air. So we're going to go to McDonough, Georgia right this minute and talk to my buddy Willie on the radio. Willie, how you doing?
1: Doing just fine. I had to call you and tell you about my granddaddy because he was the sweetest old man I ever knew in my life. I was lucky enough that my mother named me after him. My name's Willie, too. His name was Willie Joe Minton. He lived down there where you talk about a lot of times, around Social Circle. I was born down there in Covington, and Social Circle ain't very far over there.
0: No, it's not.
1: So I've been over there quite a bit. I lived down there in Portadale. We all did. All of us, the Mintons, all of us lived down there till 46, and then everybody got up and moved to Griffin, Georgia, over to the cotton mill, so they'd have someplace to go to work. They worked in the cotton mills down there in Portadale. But he was the sweetest old man you ever met in your life. Yeah, I never heard him in all my life. I never heard him raise his voice at nobody for nothing. And every time I'd get a bite when we fish, he loved to fish. And every time something would nibble at my bait, I'd always snatch, you know. And he'd always say, just give him a chance. He'd try and tell me to give that fish a chance, you know, to get that stuff. But I wouldn't do it. I'd snatch it every time. And he'd tell me every time, he'd give him a chance, you know. And that old man, I tell you, I remember him today. And you bringing him up, bringing this up about granddaddy's old him, really done good to me, really brought him back to my mind and my heart. I still love that old man, just like I did when I lived with him. My grandmother kind of bossy, and my granddaddy, he kind of done what grandmama said, you know. And we all got along well. And I still love that old man. I have more love for him than anybody else in my family. And I want to thank you for bringing him up here.
0: Well, it's my pleasure. And we all need to love our forebears, granddaddies, grandmothers, and that's the mothers and daddies.
1: Yeah.
0: And apparently yours touched you deeply, and you still love him and I still follow his.
1: I'm going to be looking for him, too, when the good Lord comes back.
0: I was about to say that you're going to be with him again someday, and that's what keeps us all going, Willie. That's what keeps us all going.
1: Yeah, it does. And I know he'll be with him because he loved Jesus, but you couldn't tell it, you know, just by being around him.
0: Yeah.
1: But he never did cuss nobody. I never heard him cuss nobody. In my whole life, I never heard him cuss the first time, and he never did raise his voice at nobody either. And he always get on me for about snatching that cork, you know, when when that fish nibbled at that thing.
0: Yeah.
1: But he was just the best old man I've ever met in my life, and I will never forget it. And thank you for bringing him up.
0: Willie, I appreciate it, buddy. And I thank you for calling. You take care of yourself. Call us again soon.
1: Sure, I will, him. I listen to your program all the time. I got my dial taped down so can't nobody move it.
0: Attaboy. Gotta go. Take care of yourself.
1: Okay, you just stand up, though, and I'll call back at you one of these days.
0: I look forward to it. 1-800-572-8255. More right after this. Stay with us. Way back.

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1: All right, 1-800-572-8255. That's going to sound about making Georgia and talk to Mike on the radio. Mike, how you doing?
2: Good, love. How you doing?
1: Doing good, buddy. Going good.
2: Listen, I heard you talking about Grandpa, and I had to call because I had the best Grandpa in the world.
1: Tell me about him.
2: He, my dad was a wanderer. He took off, and his dad was the same way. And so Grandpa kind of filled in. You know, he lived to be 92 years old and had a pacemaker in him, and he's in the hospital, and we all went up there to see him, you know, and he motioned me to lean forward. He reached over my ear. He said, "Get me out of here, boy, because you die in hospital."
1: Man knew what he was talking about. Man,
2: we got him out of there. He lived another year. He lived to be 92 years old. Big influence on my life. I miss every, you know, every chance I get, talk about him, I will. I'll never
1: forget him. That's great because, well, you know, one thing he was smart about, he was right about the hospital.
2: Yeah, he was.
1: Get me out of here.
2: Look, I got other stories. I'll touch down with you Friday on open mic day, okay?
1: Okay, Mike, I'll be looking forward to it, buddy.
2: Thanks, buddy. Bye-bye.
1: Take care. Bye-bye. What? Get me out of here. They die in hospitals. All right, we got to get out of here. We have used up our time for the day. But we've had a good time. I've had a great time today, and I hope you have. And I know Denny has, because it's in his contract. He has a good time every day. We're going to get on out of here right now as we have our buddy Ted on a funny story. I'll be right back with you in the morning, and whatever else you do today, you do me a favor and find somebody to be nice to.
3: By the way he acts, not by how much he's worth. You plow them roads straight and deep, boy. You listen to me now. Yes, sir. I reckon everything I do that's worth a fella doing, Grandpa taught me how. And I'm proud to be an American, 'cause Grandpa taught me how.

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0: 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Now, in for Ludlow Porch on this Monday, here's Denny.
1: Oh, my Lord, look at the clock. Today is the 10th of September. We know tomorrow is the day before the 12th. Never mind. She hadn't got caught up in all the hype yet of September 11th. The anniversary of you-know-what on you-know-when, and it just happened to be on a Tuesday morning. Well, that'll be tomorrow. And all eyes around the world are looking to see what the nutcases are going to do, if anything. But we ain't going to let it bother us tonight. Somebody ought to write a song about
0: or,
1: that.
0: Or this morning. Work.
1: That's right. Because we're here to talk about... Oh, by the way, good morning to you, George.
0: Good morning, Denny.
1: I trust you had a good weekend.
0: I did, but my teams all got beat, pretty much, except for Georgia Tech.
1: Well, we had, you know, to go over to a restaurant, sports bar, whatever you want to call them, Patricia and Robbie and I, to be able to watch our Southern Mississippi team play. And they, by the way, our congratulations to Tennessee and all the nice folks at Neyland Stadium. My son, Nicholas, who works for the football team, was there. And he said it was out of all the teams, I mean, out of all the football experiences he's had. And he's talking about the NFL from working with the Atlanta Falcons and going on the road with them quite a bit to being on the road for the past couple of years with the Southern Mississippi Golden Eagles. He said the folks at Neyland Stadium in Knoxville, Tennessee, was one of the best football experiences he's ever experienced or had.
0: That's saying a lot.
1: It really is. And that's because the good folks at Tennessee, the Tennessee fans, are not only hardcore and a little bit nuts about their team, but they're decent about it. I mean, I've been to some places, man, to where the people will fight amongst themselves in the stands. Don't mention what they'll say to the opposing team or fans as they're walking through the crowd. These guys are not like that. So, thank you, Tennessee. And we gave you a game in the first half. Second half, our guys went to the airport and went home. And they left some imposters there wearing our uniforms. But the first half was our team. Second half was somebody else.
0: How many were at that game, Denny? Because Neyland Stadium, I think that holds
1: six figures.
0: I think it holds
1: like 110,000, maybe.
0: Something like that.
1: A lot of them. They got three parking spaces. A lot of carpooling. They got a shuttle, man. It starts like the Monday before the game, you know? No, actually, I don't know how many parking spaces they have, but I'm sure they're well prepared for it. They've been doing that for a long time. But again, that was quite an experience. I mean, we were so shocked just seeing our team in the game in the first half. Because, you know, we know that we're cannon fodder for big SEC teams like that. We always have decent seasons, and the motto for the team is anyone, anywhere, anytime, and that's been proven. And the big teams are not going to come to our stadium because it's not big enough for one thing, and the big teams can't make enough money off of it. But Nebraska did come down to Hattiesburg a couple of years ago. That was kind of weird. There was mostly Nebraska fans there because they can't get tickets to their own games. And you know, you have to inherit those.
0: Yeah, that's life in Nebraska.
1: Yeah, they shoot people over those, man. You know, well, there's a robbery held up. They left three diamond rings but took the Nebraska tickets. But anyway, it was kind of fun, really, because it was the first real big football weekend, and football is still my favorite sport. I love baseball, but football, especially college football, I don't care nearly as much about NFL, but I'll still keep up with it some. But I know George is a hardcore basketball fan. I watched a lot of that golf tournament yesterday because yeah. I have tickets coming to me for this tour championship that'll
0: really?
1: Be down the road at East Lake in Atlanta. Well, I'll give you a couple if you want to go during the week.
0: Oh, heck yeah.
1: I'm not going to use all of them.
0: Well, I'd love to.
1: See, last year, this friend of mine who works for a company that helped sponsor the thing, And he had these great tickets. He got us into the suites and stuff, and we were in these, you know, special little places with all the free food and beverages and comfortable bathrooms and all that. But, man, it was freezing out there last year. It was in November.
2: I remember that.
1: And Tiger Woods did not show up last year, if you remember that. And there was there was a lot of complaining about that because, you know, him just, you know, snuffing his nose at it. But
2: I wouldn't show up to play in the cold either.
1: Well, they had signs up all over the place where his face was, and they were trying to alter these signs. You know, had a picture of Frank Zappa up there.
2: You know, what a surprise. Tiger Woods won a golf tournament yesterday.
1: Yeah, amazing, huh? But it's going to be fun to watch. At East Lake Country Club in Atlanta, which used to be right in the middle of a slum. And some rich guy in Atlanta came in, a big developer. But East Lake, you know, goes back to Bobby Jones. That was his home course.
2: Yes.
1: Very historic place. I mean, it's huge. I mean, the clubhouse, I've never been inside it. They don't let people like me go inside it. But it's kind of like being at Disney World. You know, you see the huge building there. You know, like you don't get to go inside the castle, really, at Disney World. You can walk through the middle thing, but there's nothing, you know, it's just a facade behind it. I'm sure if they actually have rooms inside it. Anyway, boy, I really got off on what in the heck I was going to talk about, didn't I? I don't even remember what we're supposed to be doing today.
2: See, I got you started because I said my team's lost this weekend.
1: Oh, yeah, that was it.
2: Braves
1: lost.
2: Georgia lost.
1: Yep,
2: Georgia Tech did win, but they were playing Samford and scored 69 points on them. But Falcons, they lost. You know, we're all shaken up by the Michael Vick thing. We still got that cloud hanging over the team, and they were pathetic yesterday. It was
1: not to mention they have a horrible quarterback.
2: Humiliating.
1: That guy does not deserve to be in the NFL.
2: Oh, it's humiliating.
1: They didn't have enough felonies.
2: But you know, Danny, we've talked about this before. The Falcon curse lives on.
1: Yeah.
2: They're 1966. It was their first season. Then their opener and their home opener. Their mascot, a live Falcon, flew away. He was supposed to circle the stadium a couple of times and then come back down on his perch, and he just took off, never to be seen again. And it's been downhill ever since. Yes, our new quarterback, Joey Harrington, he did threw two touchdown passes to the other team.
1: When you start the game off throwing to a defensive tackle who's probably the slowest guy on the field except for the center, you know, on the offense, but when you throw to a defensive tackle, 300 pounds or something, and he runs it back for 54 yards for a touchdown. You're immediately down 7-0. That's when I immediately lost interest. I said, you know, that's a golf tournament on the other channel.
2: It was like a nightmare, watching a nightmare. You know, he had that deer in the headlights look, Denny.
1: Yeah.
2: We had a quarterback several years back who's actually a successful arena football player, Tony Graziani.
1: Yeah.
2: And that guy was forced to play quarterback for the Falcons years ago, and his eyes were bugging out.
1: Oh, yeah.
2: And that's the way Harrington looked yesterday.
1: And anybody that keeps up with the Falcons at all know that timing in life is everything, as Ludlow Porch has often said. The guy who deserved to be the starting quarterback, they gave away to Houston, who is now the starter for Houston Texans, who won yesterday, by the way, Matt Schaub. Every time he would get in last year, Robbie, my son, and I would say, oh, yeah, all right, here comes Schaub. You know, Vic's out. Come on, bring Schaub in. It's just offense moving. And they would. Man, they would move down the field. But anyway.
2: Well, it's the curse, man. He led them to a victory yesterday, yes. And, of course, you know, we had Brett Favre here for a year.
1: Yeah.
2: But the powers that be decided that this guy couldn't play in the league.
1: Speaking of Southern Mississippi.
2: And he just tied John Elway's record for I'll figure it out here. I can't remember what it was, but he tied some amazing record, you know, for longevity. And,
1: I know where his house is. Where his house is, just outside Hattiesburg, Mississippi. Well, actually, I'm not real sure there's a house back there. Supposedly his house is. All you can see from the highway is the driveway, and it has this big iron gate with an elf on it. See, I hadn't been in there just like I haven't been into the clubhouse at East Lake, and probably won't.
2: But it's that Falcon curse. It lives on. If you see a Falcon just flying aimlessly, you know where it belongs, here in Atlanta.
1: Yeah, well, either capture it or shoot it, one or the other. But something's got to happen. Somebody's got to have some relief. And believe it or not, we actually do have a couple of topics we can throw out here. We got to take a break and come back. We're already way late for that, but that's because that's our fault. George is here, and the 10th? Yeah. I'm Denny Ainsworth. And we do have something we can talk about when we come back. Stay with us. Fun Secrets Radio Network.

Sorry, I was distracted. But that's one of them right there. What we'd like to hear from you today, 1-800-572-TALK, is what do you like to hear blaring out of your speakers when you're driving down the highway? I mean, assuming that you can't pick us up, for instance, and you want to hear some music. If it was, what would you have a choice to hear? What kind of music, what kind of songs do you want to hear on there? That's a great driving song there. It just really is. It's just something about it. Well, for me, it is. And this is from my personal list here, and I want to hear from your personal list, 1-800-572-TALK, and George has got his to throw in here. But like road songs, driving songs, songs you would like to hear, just trucking on down the highway. Two-lane highway is one of them. We use sometimes here by these guys, old album, Pure Prairie League, or Carolina Sky by this guy Mike Cross. Several versions, just about any version of 6 Days on the Road would qualify for me. And another truck driving song, it was Truck Driving Man, great little road song. And one you just don't hear much of, but I used to have a copy by Commander Cody. I took 3 bennies and I said my truck won't start. That was kind of an ironic little song. But it really exists. And one that's kind of obscure, but you probably heard of Rodney Crowell. If you have never heard of him, you've heard of his ex-wife, and you've heard of his former father-in-law, and you've heard many, many of his songs. He's no more of a songwriter than a performer, but he does perform. Rodney Crowell, who used to be married to Roseanne Cash, I believe it was. Excuse me. That's just a few of mine there. George has some he's going to throw in here. And we want to hear yours. Just some things, some music that you like to hear when you're traveling down the highway. I mean, it might be something easy going, like a soft version of Route 66. Or something, you know, whatever. It's yours. It's your own personal list. 1-800-572-TALK. George is here, and I'm Denny Ainsworth. We're waiting for your call. Fun Seekers Radio Network.

0: As your addition there from Roger Miller, of course. Yeah, 1-800-572-8255.
1: That's one of the first songs I can remember hearing in the car.
0: Really?
1: Oh, yeah. I remember the first songs, like Satisfaction, My Stones.
0: See, you're younger than I thought you were, George. You look really old.
1: Thank you. Flowers on the Wall. Remember that one by the Stanley Brothers?
0: Yeah, yeah, that was always great to hear in the car.
1: And Tiger by the Tail. And, of course, I wasn't listening to country music. You know, I was like 5, 6 years old. That was on the pop charts back then.
0: Oh, yeah.
1: A lot of that stuff.
0: Yeah, it was. Yeah.
1: But King of the Road, yeah. And I listen to the majority of my music in the car these days.
0: Yeah.
1: I just can't go without it.
0: But you do have a list of some of those that just stand out whenever you're driving down. All of a sudden, you wakes you up.
1: Well, certainly.
0: You kind of come alive. You start paying attention to what's out there. All of a sudden, you know, you realize you just drove 14 miles and didn't have any clue that you just passed anything. So, oh, wait. Yeah, I am driving. Sometimes those are good for you. But 1-800-572-8255. You know that feeling. You know what I'm talking about. You've done that. But we'll continue with that. We want to hear from you. We can make a good list out of this, and if you don't want to do that, well, heck will you. 1-800-572-8255. Not you, or something like that other guy. And another thing we can throw in here also, I want to hear, what is the favorite accent other than your own of the spoken word? Favorite accent other than your own. Let's say if you have a southern accent, then I'm going to say that that's your favorite. Because, you know, obviously that's pretty much the top of my list. But also is a lot of what southern accent is built on for me. I have trouble figuring out. I don't know if it's a Scottish accent, the Irish accent, that I like either of those pretty about equally, I guess. I've been hearing a lot of Scottish accents lately because of this poor thing about this missing girl that her mom and daddy accused or something. But all of these are related, though, with some of my favorites, the Scottish, the Irish, the British, and the Australian. Those are some of my favorite accents other than my own. What are yours? But I also want to hear from you, what are your favorite road songs or driving songs? Things that just kind of pick you up. Carry on down the road. 1-800-572-8255. 1-800-572-TALK. George is here. I'm Denny Ainsworth, and you're listening to the Fun Seekers Radio Network.
2: Woo! Thank God I'm a country boy. Yeah!

0: You know, there was hundreds of truck driving songs, and I love truck driving songs, but this one is still one of my top two, at least, favorite all-time truck driving songs, which also means that it's one of my favorite road songs, and songs that I like to hear.
1: And it's this particular version, because everybody's done 6 days on the road. I believe this is the best version ever recorded, Dave Dudley's version.
0: I agree. This is the first version I heard. And I don't even know who wrote it. Who wrote 6 days on the road? Any idea? But I've always thought of it as being Dave Dudley's song.
1: Yes.
0: And it still is to me. I mean, it's okay to hear somebody else do it, but it's still Dave Dudley's record to me. Yep, one of my favorites. 1-800-572-8255. Just join us. I'm Denny Ainge, North George is here. We're looking to hear from you road songs or driving songs. You know, those songs that kind of bring your eyes back into focus while you're heading down the road, heading down a little highway. You kind of drifted off there for a while, then maybe a song comes on the radio or what have you, and you just kind of wake up, and it might even cause you to go ahead and just dangerously let go of the steering wheel and start playing drums on the wheel or air guitar. You know what I mean? You know that song. 1-800-572-8255. George is here, and I'm Denny. Hitting the telephone now at 1-800-572-TALK. Can go into South Georgia here. And here is our friend, the country bumpkin in Winchester. Hello there, Bump.
2: Good morning, Cousin Denny. You feeling a little more gutter today?
0: A little bit.
2: All right.
0: Yeah.
2: Hey. Dave Dudley is the man in charge of all the truck driving songs now.
0: Hey, you know, he owns it, really. He really does. I mean,
2: well,
0: he was the top of the list for me.
2: They come out with three or four of them things, and I think he's the best with all of them.
0: Yeah, I agree.
2: But now, the songs I like to hear going down the road, that's got a heap to do with the mood I'm in.
0: Yeah.
2: But now, I love a good upbeat melody to drive to now.
0: Right.
2: Yeah, that sort of keep you awake, make you pass your foot.
0: Yep. Yep, exactly.
2: And you're talking about driving down the road going 8 to 10 miles and not realize where you've been.
0: Uh-huh.
2: Well, I've done that several times, too.
0: Me, too.
2: Yeah, and I paced where I was going to.
0: Oh, yeah, I've done that more than I care to admit.
2: In fact, it ain't been but within the last 2 weeks, I was coming home from the store and drove right by my road and just keep on riding. That's my foot, you know. But I was happy, so I just said, well, God Zeus, what about that? My business, I'll turn around and go back.
0: You know, my neighbor and I, several years ago, we took my van up and we were going to go deep sea fishing out of Cape Hatteras, North Carolina.
2: Yeah.
0: His boss had this great, big, old, expensive boat that we would normally never get a chance to go out on.
2: Yeah.
0: So it was a great opportunity for us. So, you know, and there's no easy way to get there from Atlanta, Georgia.
2: Right.
0: Cape Hatteras might as well be on Mars.
2: Yep.
0: I mean, at least 14, 15, 16 hours away, especially the way we went there. We were driving along up that interstate, you know, and it was about 2 o'clock, 3 o'clock in the morning. And it was getting close to our exit, and I don't know, we just kind of lost all sight of where we were. Next thing I see, we were like getting off in Virginia somewhere. Well, I think we went too far,
2: last
0: Doug.
2: Last Sunday evening, me and Ruby went to church. Gonna come up Thursday night at a motel or something.

0: Yeah.
1: And if it had been loaded with traffic, we'd have probably found it.
0: Oh, yeah. Know? Exactly.
1: But as it was, we got in a sort of a easy mode and just drove right on back. So.
0: I've done that many times.
1: Yes, me too. But songs I like to listen to, basically it depends on the mood I'm in, but most of the time I like a very upbeat song.
0: Yeah.
1: And you're talking about listening to something you don't like, it's too easy to reach over and punch a button.
0: Yeah, that's true.
1: Yeah, I like good gospel music.
0: Oh, yeah.
1: Gospel music.
0: Oh, me too. Me too. I mean, it can really just get your blood pumping.
1: Yeah, yes, sir. Get your feet pumping and your blood and get you ready to go. All right, Denny. Glad to hear you feeling a little better.
0: All right, man. I appreciate you calling. You have yourself a great day, all right?
1: You too, and I'm sorry you missed the party the other day. It was a good time.
0: I hear it.
1: All right, see you, buddy.
0: We'll see you. Bye-bye. 1-800-572-8255. Got more coming up here. I want to hear from you, though. What, to add to your own list, I mean, this is your own opinion now. Off of my list, some of the examples I just came off the top of my head, you know, two-lane highway, Pure Prairie League, Carolina Sky, from we play on here every once in a while from Mike Cross. 6 Days on the Road, you just heard. Truck Driving Man, another truck driving song that I just love. A very obscure one, but you might have heard it, by Rodney Crowell, called Let Freedom Ring. Great little song. But just an example of some of the things that might just kind of get your blood pumped up while you're driving down the road, or, as Bumpkin said, according to what kind of mood you're in.
2: Denny would Thank God and Greyhound by Roy Clark. Would that count?
0: Well, I think whenever it finally gets to that upbeat part, it probably would. And it's according to what kind of mood you're in. Maybe you broke up your girlfriend. And you kind of like liking that, you know. You kind of feeling sorry for yourself a little bit, but I hear it, and then Thank God and Greyhound, she's gone. Yeah, I tell you another example. There were several. There were Glenn Campbell records from back in the '60s and seventies that I really love too. 1-800-572-8255. Road songs, driving songs, and we want to hear from you. Stay with us, Fun Seekers Radio Network.

0: God.
1: And the next thing you know, you see the Virginia state line. Welcome. 1-800-572-8255. There's one of them right there. Carolina Sky, Mike Ross. 1-800-572-8255. Looking for some road songs, driving songs from you. And we're going to be right back to the telephone here. We're going to Science Hill, Kentucky. Somerset. I mean, they're so far apart, you know, that you really don't. If you're in one of them, they won't allow you into the other. Mother passport.
2: You got that right.
1: Yeah. Your sister, Sue. Hey, sister. Hi. Hi, how are you?
2: I'm fine.
1: Good.
2: Well, you stole my thunder on 6 Days on the Road. To me, that is the best trucking song.
1: It's hard to beat that one.
2: It's hard to beat it.
1: Yeah.
2: And my dad, Earl.
1: Mm-hmm.
2: Okay, you're in Naples, Florida, and he's going home, and it's 6 days on the road, and he's going to get to Kentucky in the night. And there's no stopping at the Stuckey's. I mean, you get you better get filled up and cleaned up before you go.
1: Because you better have yourself a can or a bottle or something.
2: That's
1: you need to
2: right.
1: relieve
2: That's
1: yourself.
2: Right. Yeah. I mean, he's on the road, and he ain't stopping. Okay, no fun at all.
1: I understand, not for you anyway, huh?
2: Yeah. Let's see, John Denver, West Virginia.
1: Mm-hmm.
2: Yeah.
1: Good one, yeah.
2: Yeah. I've Been Everywhere.
1: Mm.
2: I can't sing it, but, you know,
1: yeah.
2: I like it.
1: It is. It is a good one.
2: Yeah. I Want to Go Home. Oh, how I Want to Go Home.
1: Yep, yep. I can relate with that.
2: Yeah. I Love a Rainy Night by Eddie Rabbit.
1: Oh, yeah. It is a good driving song.
2: Good one. That's a good one. I think Jan and Dean, Dead Man's Curve.
1: Oh, yeah.
2: Yeah.
1: Yeah.
2: And
1: did
2: they do Little Old Lady from Pasadena?
1: It might make you wake up, though. When you start thinking about Dead Man's Curve.
2: Yeah, Happy Foot. And, of course, the all-time tear-jerking.

0: Tell Laura I love her.
1: Oh, yeah. You know, I miss some of those little tearjerker novelty records.
0: Oh, I know. They're so bad, you just kind of get miss them.
1: Oh, yeah. I mean, you're like, and their ring was laying next to the road.
0: Yeah.
1: You know, that kind of thing, you know, or and knocking on the door, and I'm sorry, but she died two years ago tonight.
0: Yes.
1: You know?
0: Yes. And my favorite accent. I love Pepe Le Pew's accent.
1: Oh, yeah, the little French skunk accent.
0: Yes.
1: Okay, I'm putting French in here. All right.
0: I think he's quite cute.
1: He's not quite cute?
0: Yes, I think he is.
1: Oh, you think he is quite cute?
0: Yes, I think he is. The cat doesn't give a hoot about him.
1: No.
0: I thought he was kind of cute.
1: Not a cat with a piece of, you know, some stripe of paint down his back. That was the thing about that comic, that particular cartoon was, it was always the same premise.
0: Yes, but it was hysterical.
1: Yeah, it was, but it was always a cat getting, you know, up against paint or something down its, you know, down its back.
0: You talk about the headlight in her eyes.
1: yeah. Let me out of here.
0: No, thanks.
1: Yeah.
0: I wanted to get in early before all the good songs.
1: I'm glad
0: gone.
1: You did. It's a good idea.
0: Yes.
1: All right, listen, I appreciate it.
0: Good to have you back.
1: Hey, thanks. We'll see you, okay?
0: Okay. Bye-bye.
1: 1-800-572-8255. That's 1-800-572-TALK, Gainesville, Florida. And now, and here's Lloyd. Hello, Lloyd.
2: How you doing, Denny?
1: We're doing all right, Lloyd. I'm glad to hear from you again.
2: Oh, no problem. I tell you what, your computer's doing real good.
1: Good. Don't say that out too loud.
2: Sounds coming on real good.
1: Don't say it too loud because it'll spite me. It'll break.
2: That lady just named all my favorite songs.
1: Oh, you got
2: some more. I'm waiting for the weasel to call in and sing one for us.
1: Yeah, my boy. Your computer will never work again after that, Lloyd.
2: And as far as an accent's concerned, a Georgia girl's voice is the best. That's a Georgia lady. Now, I'm not talking about one of them whiny ones, but I'm talking about a beautiful Georgia southern lady's voice.
1: Yeah.
2: And that's why I married a girl from Sylvester, Georgia.
1: Well, good for you.
2: So I hear it all the time.
1: A man of wealth and taste.
2: Well, been married 37 years, 37 good ones for me and about 5 or 6 good ones for her.
1: Well, you can't have it both ways,
2: that's
1: you know.
2: True. That's true. But anyhow, you're doing a great job today. You keep up the good work. And I just can't wait till George, your sidekick here, till his next album comes out. I love his music. Don't you, the way he sings?
1: Yeah. You know, he's gotten more versatile also.
2: I know it. But, you know, he'll deny it every time you ask him about it.
1: He won't own up to it. No.
2: Well, he's bashful. Well, listen, we'll be listening to you in Florida, and this weekend is Florida and Tennessee. And even though I'm born and raised in Tennessee, I'm afraid I'm going to have to pull for Florida this weekend. I love the coach.
1: Yeah, there was that sports bar we went to you know, because I wasn't going to pay $130 to watch it on TV.
2: Right.
1: So I paid $60 to go to a sports bar.
2: Uh-huh.
1: I mean, because it's what our food costs. And there was a guy at the table next to us, and he was watching a monitor with the Florida game. So he was pretty much by himself.
2: Yeah, you want to be real careful when
1: because everybody else there besides me and at our table, we had the Southern Mississippi thing. Nobody cared about that except us.
2: Right.
1: But he was watching Florida. That's pretty dangerous.
2: Yeah, you got to be careful where you.
1: Yeah.
2: Every time I go home to Tennessee, you have to be real careful. I don't want to wear any of those Florida colors.
1: But man, you're in Gainesville, Florida. I mean, good Lord, how in the world can you pull for anybody else?
2: That's it. Well, it's a law here, you know.
1: Yeah, I think it is. They will run your butt out of town, won't they?
2: I'm telling you, boy. You got to be careful. Listen, we love you. We'll keep listening to you, dude.
1: Hey, we appreciate you, Lloyd.
2: All right, bud. Thank
1: See
2: you.
1: See you. Bye-bye. 1-800-572-8255.
3: I guess it would be kind of tough living in Gainesville, Florida, and being a
1: man.
3: Georgia fan.
1: Can you imagine driving around with a Bulldog sticker on your car? Not for long.
3: People take pot shots
1: at you. Boy.
3: Yeah, my brother lives in Gainesville. He's lived there for a long time. He's a Gator fan.
1: They'd be throwing puppy dogs at you. You think Mike Vick is in some kind of vicious person? Well, man. Let's go to Grovetown, Georgia, and here's Jimmy. Hey, Jimmy.
4: Hello, how you doing?
1: We're doing all right, Jimmy. Good to hear from you.
4: Y'all doing good work there today.
1: Well, it's still early.
4: Yeah, well.
1: We can blow it in just a minute.
4: Well, I'll try to get off before you blow it.
1: No, I don't do that.
4: Maybe I can help you with it.
1: Yeah, I believe you can.
4: I like any kind of 40s and 50s country music. And somewhere or other, I don't think I bought it, but I had a tape about truck driving. And the fellow that, it was different artists, but one fellow ought to be on the chain gang for that tape he put out. It was about a guy that was addicted to pinball machines. And he went off and spent all his money on the pinball machine. He got home, and his family was gone, and the neighbor come in and said, "You pneumonia got your children, and your wife took her life." It's all because of pinball machine.
1: Man, I gotta hear that. I don't remember ever hearing that.
4: Well, I don't know, but I don't know why I'm even telling you.
1: Was that from the '50s or forties?
4: I don't have a clue where it come from. I don't know who the artist was. I don't know where I got the tape. I hope I didn't pay any money, because if I'd paid any money at all, I should have had my money back. But
1: might have been
4: pretty
1: more
4: good ones on that tape, but that wasn't one of them.
1: You might have bought it at a truck stop.
4: Yeah, you said something about Roxanne. Roseanne, what's her name? Johnny Cash,
1: you thought? Roseanne Cash, yeah.
4: You do it now. The trivia there, and I was at a Hank Williams festival 4 or 5 years ago, and a fellow came up to me that I'd never heard of before named Tillman Franks. Have you ever heard of him?
1: Who?
4: Tillman Franks.
1: No.
4: He was an old man, and he wanted to sell me a book, and I tried my best not to buy it, but he insisted. It was a big book, one of the hardback books, about 11 by 14 size.
1: Yeah, a coffee table book.
4: Yeah, and he was the program director for the Louisiana Hayride in the early 50s.
1: Oh, wow. Boy,
4: he brought Elvis Presley and Hank Williams.
1: Oh, yeah.
4: But he was sitting beside Johnny Horton when he was killed in the wreck.
1: Man.
4: And I bought the book, and that's probably one of the most interesting books I've ever read. I've wondered if the guy was still living.
1: I don't know, but I'd love to have him on as a guest if he is.
4: Yes, PBS was on the other day. Somebody in my house was watching it, and they was talking about rockabilly, they used to call it, and they were talking about the heroes of rockabilly in the early days, and they showed Tillman Frank's picture, said he died in 06. But if that book, I don't know, I'm not trying to advertise the book, because I doubt if it's in print. I think it was a self-published book. But
1: how long ago was that you got it?
4: 4 or 5 years ago.
1: It might still be around.
4: But he lived in Shreveport. He's got a brother that's in country music, gospel music, I believe. But
1: yeah.
4: I don't know. I've not even gone on the Internet. It might be even available. I think I paid $30 or $35.
1: Yep.
4: But that book is the most, I've lent it to everybody I know. I've got it on out now. But
1: so it could be fun to check out and read.
4: It really is, because it's got all those people like Carl Smith and Johnny Horton and Webb Pierce. And he was a manager for several, and he wrote several hits. I think he wrote one of Johnny Horton's big hits was Sink the Bismarck.
1: Well, you know, Louisiana Hayride was responsible for part of the reason our culture is what it is today.
4: Yeah, that's exactly.
1: I mean, it really is.
4: And the guy said he couldn't sing. It was kind of a biography, autobiography, but he said he wasn't that good a singer. He played a bass fiddle for several of them, but he was always kind of in the shadows, you know, the bridesmaid. But
1: right.
4: That book was excellent, and I think the name of the book was I Was There When It Happened.
1: I'm going to have to keep my eyes open for that. Listen, Jimmy, I appreciate you calling, man.
4: Good talking with you. Have a good day.
1: Hey, you too. See you.
4: All right, bye.
1: Bye-bye. 1-800-572-8255. 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

0: Downtown. 1-800-572-8255. I'm Denny Ainsworth. George is here. He's pushing all the buttons and playing all the stuff, including that particular car. Remember that, don't you? Looking for your favorite list of road songs or driving songs or things you just like to hear when you're out on the highway. Heading to Rocky Face, Georgia now. And here's Susan. Good morning, Susan.
1: Good morning.
0: Hey, I'm so glad to hear from you.
1: Well, thank you. I'm a first-time caller.
0: Well, welcome. Just have phone service up there, huh?
1: Well, we do. Yeah, we're on top of a hill.
0: We get
1: a beam every now and then.
0: I'm only joking. So how you doing? How you doing there, Susan?
1: I'm fine. I'm glad that you're better.
0: Oh, thank you. I appreciate that.
1: We went to the Ludlow, the little homecoming they had over at the pumpkin patch, and I got to meet him and Nancy and some of the other callers, and it was really fun because I get to listen once in a while. My husband is Rocky Face Jackie, so I guess I'm Rocky Face Susan.
0: Hey, that'll work.
1: I
0: like that.
1: And they may have already called and said about this song, but I always think about King of the Road.
0: Oh, me too. That's
1: every
0: a great
1: time
0: one.
1: You pass the trailer park, you can't help but sing Trailers for Sale.
0: You're right. That's a great one. excuse me. But, Roger Miller, I guess it was just something about that. He captured the whole traveling mood whenever he wrote that song anyway. Even though it was about a hobo, it was still about traveling.
1: Hey, it was a good song, and it's still a classic.
0: Yep, I agree with you. I'll still like to listen to it.
1: Just wanted to call and say hello and pass that along.
0: Welcome.
1: Hello
0: we
1: to
0: hope
1: everybody
0: to,
1: that I met.
0: We hope to hear from you very often.
1: Thank you.
0: Take care, Susan.
1: You too. Have a good day.
0: You too. Bye-bye. 1-800-572-8255. Yeah, road songs, driving songs, those things that just kind of like to lift you up and carry you on down that highway. And make you feel good about it. I also want to hear from you. What's your favorite accent? You know, the speaking accent, other than your own. Would it be Scottish, Irish, British, French? What would it be? 1-800-572-8255. And we got a bunch of lines open right now. She's been trying to use that as an excuse not to call in here. Well, there is no excuse. Besides that, we pay for the phone call. 1-800-572-TALK. Denny Ainsworth along with George, and you're listening to the Fun Seekers Radio Network.

0: sense. No phone, no pool, no pets. 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
1: I wheeled into a truck stop in Texas.

0: I said, you know, that song, it sure does fit me, 'cause I'm a truck driving man.
1: Gee, you wonder what it is about truck driving songs and highways that go together. I can't imagine. 1-800-572-8255. Back to the telephone now to Thompson, Georgia, and here's the Ramming Clown. Hello there, Ram.
2: Good morning, Cousin Denny.
1: You doing all right today there, R.C.?
2: What is that?
1: Yeah, I said, you doing all right today,
2: yeah,
1: R.C.?
2: Yeah, I'm doing just fine.
1: Good, good.
2: Good to hear you.
1: Thanks, sir.
2: I'd mostly like the AM station because they played the big band era back in the 40s and the 50s. And some of the songs that will make me turn up the dial are songs maybe that I hadn't heard in an awful long time, and that would come under that line.
1: Yeah.
2: Or maybe songs that go back to my youth, you know.
1: Right.
2: And I'm kind of like Bump. It may depend on the mood as to what type.
1: Mm-hmm.
2: And most of mine are in groups instead of a particular title.
1: Mm-hmm.
2: But I like most any song by Chicago. I just love the way the horns stand out in their
1: band. Oh, yeah. No kidding.
2: And then in the slow and easy style, I like Carpenters or Bread.
1: Uh-huh.
2: And neither one of those made a whole lot of songs. But it can also include the Doobie Brothers in that group.
1: Oh,
2: there,
1: yeah.
2: There was a particular song, China Grove.
1: China Grove and Long Train and Running, both of those were great driving songs.
2: The drums, and I could really crank it up on those.
3: Boy, you're a real rock and roller, aren't you, Clown?
1: Well, he's very versatile.
2: I sort of revealed it in the end there, yeah. Favorite accent?
1: Yeah.
2: I like that lizard that advertises for Geico.
1: Yeah, that's a pretty good accent.
2: And I got a little out of the mouths of babe story concerning music.
1: All right. Let's hear it.
2: One day this week, my granddaughter was in the back seat, and I was listening to the AM station, and the song Unforgettable came on. You know, Unforgettable.
1: Yeah, King Cole.
2: Okay, I didn't know exactly who did it.
1: Probably.
2: But I got to listening, and my granddaughter, she's only 5, and she was singing it word for word, you know, and I said, come to find out, her other grandparents play that song as well.
1: Ah. Okay, so she knew it from them. Okay,
2: yeah,
1: all right.
2: But it was kind of neat.
1: It is.
2: And then in answer to your question, we were so poor.
1: Yeah.
2: We were so poor that we had to go next door to get our secondhand smoke.
1: That's poor. That is really poor.
2: Yeah. Well, that's my contribution.
1: All right, good job as usual. I appreciate it, R.C. You too. See you. Bye-bye. 1-800-572-8255.
3: You know, I forgot to tell him. Remember last week when we talked to the clown, and he was telling us the merits of a clown because we were talking about Jerry Reed's CD, and I look at Jerry Reed as a clown. The Ryman Clown told us all the good things clowns can do. But, you know, ever since I found out about John Wayne Gacy, I've been a little wary of clowns.
1: What about him? Is he a clown?
3: He was a clown. At kids' parties, and he liked to paint clowns.
1: Hmm. That makes you think about him a whole different way, don't it?
3: It does.
1: Hmm.
3: And dang, some people
1: are spooky enough, like it is.
3: What isn't there a phobia that people have about clowns?
1: Yeah, there is. You know, clownophobia.
3: Afraid of clowns?
1: Yeah, clownophobia. No, that's not it. I'm sure it's something like schnauzophobia. Red nose phobia. I don't know what you would call it. What do you call it if you're afraid of clowns?
3: Somebody will know.
1: Yeah. There has to be an actual name for it. 1-800-572-8255. Let's go to Dalton, Georgia now. And here is our friend Bill. Hello there, Bill.
4: Hello, Denny.
1: Hey, good morning.
4: How you doing there, buddy?
1: So far, so good.
4: Yeah, you sounding good there this morning.
1: Thank you, sir.
4: Okay. How about the Phantom 309 truck driving song?
1: Oh, yeah. That's a good one.
4: Yeah, Dave Dudley got out a lot of truck driving songs.
1: Oh, man.
4: Convoy and Teddy Bear and a whole bunch of them there.
1: Now, you're talking about more than just Dave Dudley, though, right?
4: Yeah.
1: Yeah. Uh-huh. Yeah, uh-huh. Mm-hmm.
4: And I used to be on the road a whole lot of the night, and I always listened to Charlie Douglas when he had that Over the Road Trucking show.
1: Sure.
4: On.
1: Sure.
4: They've still got it on, but since he retired, it's not the same. Charlie played more songs in it. Now they're getting to their politicking too much on it.
1: Yeah.
4: To me. I used to hear old Choo Choo call in there at night.
1: Oh,
4: a long time ago.
1: Oh, yeah.
4: And Johnny Millsap's got a, it's not a truck driving song, but I guess you'd call it a hitchhiker song, you know, Smoky Mountain Range.
1: Mm-hmm.
4: You know, he hitchhiked from California back to Knoxville and
1: yep.
4: all of that. That's a pretty good song.
1: Yeah, it's a good road song.
4: And two or three more that's new. I don't know really who does doing them. They got one that's Jesus Take the Wheel. It's about this girl. She's on her way home, and she has a young baby in the back of the car, and she's on her home back to see her parents at Christmas.
1: Oh, Lord.
4: She hits black ice, and she knows she can't control the car, so she says, Jesus, take the wheel, and everything turns out, you know,
1: wow.
4: good. She made it through, and nobody heard.
1: Hmm.
4: And then I heard another one there the other day, I'll Wait for You. Have you heard that?
1: I don't know.
4: This is a new one that he was, his old truck broke down in Texas, and he rented a car. His wife was in the hospital fixing to have a baby. And
1: oh, yeah, I've heard that. Yeah,
4: I've heard
1: that. Yeah.
4: And she was dead when he got there, and he says, I'll wait for you.
1: I have heard that.
4: That's a good one.
1: Yeah,
4: buddy.
1: It's a depressing song is what it is. But, yeah, it's a good one.
4: And, what's his name, got out that three wooden crosses on the highway?
1: Yeah.
4: That's a good one.
1: Boy, you got a line of dead ones, don't you?
4: Yeah.
1: Yeah.
4: So I heard a lot of them. I can't remember the ones I've heard, though.
1: Yeah.
4: My memory is getting short there on me.
1: I hear you. Listen, you have a great day there, Bill.
4: Okay, enjoy it. I always look forward to the first 3 hours in from 9 till 12 there.
1: All right.
4: Every morning sort of cheers me up and gets me going.
1: Well, we're glad to hear that. Listen, you take care. Have a great day.
4: All right. Talk to you later. Appreciate
1: it.
4: Bye-bye.
1: If I can talk through this now, 1-800-572-8255. We have more coming up. 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

0: Denny, did you catch any of the induction ceremonies for the Georgia Music Hall of Fame on PBS?
1: As a matter of fact, I did. I was about to mention the fact that Lanyard Skynyrd was inducted into the Georgia Music Hall of Fame last night. Ceremonies in Atlanta, annual festivities they hold. You know, by the way, 1 year I did the intro for that show.
0: Oh, really?
1: I went down to Southern Strikes Records and recorded it because Bill Lowry, the late Bill Lowry, great influence on music in the South, and particularly in Atlanta and in Georgia. But he would normally do the record the intro for that thing, and I think Ronnie Millsap was being honored that year. I went down and recorded it, and the great guy, the engineer who recorded that thing, was the engineer at Southern Strikes Records for many, many years and part owner of the thing, really, just passed away a few months ago, and they did like a little miniature tribute to him last night also. But anyway, that was and I never got to hear it. I forgot about it. It came on TV. I didn't even see it. I never even heard my intro.
0: Man.
1: But anyway, I thought it was kind of interesting, though, because they had Georgia Music Festival for the Georgia Hall of Fame, Georgia Music Hall of Fame, inducted some boys from Jacksonville, Florida, whose biggest hit record ever for them was Sweet Home Alabama. They were inducted into the Georgia Music Hall of Fame. But there was also a connection. I mean, besides the fact that Jacksonville was just barely south of Georgia, but that first album was recorded in Atlanta. That particular album, that song was recorded in Georgia, in Atlanta. So,
0: and of course, one of their albums, One More from the Road, was a live compilation from three nights at the Fox in the summer of 1976.
1: That's right.
0: And I was there. I was there the second night. So whenever I hear one of the tracks from that concert, you know, I think
1: I'm there
0: screaming and clapping.
1: You were there before the plane wrecked.
0: Yes. In fact, watching that last night, Denny, I suddenly got really emotional because Lynyrd Skynyrd, you know, being from the South, that's the soundtrack of my youth.
1: Sure it is.
0: And, you know, they were involved in a terrible plane crash, and I got emotional and started bawling.
1: Yeah, I was working at a radio station in Ellisville, Mississippi, when it came across the wire service about a plane crash in Macomb or somewhere thereabouts. And, yeah, man. But, you know, this is a little detail that really doesn't matter to anybody. But the list of the albums that they had out, the one that they were touring to promote at that time of the plane crash, was Street Survivors.
0: Right.
1: Was the name of it. And it had a picture of the band out on the street with flames all behind them. And that's the copy of the album that I have. And they re-released that thing immediately, pulled all those copies off the shelves, and released it with the same thing except for the flames, because that was, you know, kind of in poor taste. But just a little detail there for you.
0: Yeah, I've heard them talk about that. Billy Powell talk about how hot it was when they were taking those pictures.
1: Oh, I bet. But yeah, I mean, you know, of course, a lot of the people passed away in the plane crash, but they carried on and have persevered over the years with the little brother, the original lead singer in there, and I say little no more, but
0: Johnny Van Zandt.
1: Yep. More power to them. Let them keep on going.
0: Yeah, I'm glad.
1: For me to be around forever.
0: I'm very glad that they've kept the music alive, and I've seen them since, and they still sound great. In fact, they opened up the proceedings from the Georgia Music Hall of Fame, mm-hmm. and they closed the proceedings, too.
1: Right.
0: So very appropriate, and congratulations to them. And Ronnie Van Zandt, that voice.
1: You know, it's the Georgia Music Hall of Fame, but, you know, they have that every September, Georgia Music Week, and They used to do a golf tournament for it that I was invited to. I don't know, they probably still do it. I just don't get invited anymore. I don't know, but they did stop doing it at least 1 year. And that was when I played golf with Jerry Reed, was because of that. He was in town for that thing. Anyway, a little stuff just to talk about, but we got a couple people on hold here. We don't want you to go away. We want to hear from you about your favorite road songs, driving songs. And it doesn't matter like what the tempo is or anything or what era it's from. It's what just kind of wakes you up while you're going down the road and makes you feel good about driving. And what's your favorite accent other than your own? And also complete this sentence for me. We were so poor that blank. Any or all those topics are pretty much anything that's on your mind we're talking about. George is here, and I'm Denny, and this is Fun Seekers Radio Network.

0: You know, something just occurred to me, George. A problem with some of my favorite road songs and driving songs, make my right foot move.
1: My left one's moving right
0: I
1: now.
0: I guess the safest thing to do is just put it on cruise control. Or put your left foot on the accelerator. But my right foot has a tendency to move with the music more than my left foot does. So I must not be talented. And I'd make a terrible drummer, in other words. 1-800-572-8255. I'd never be able to get the hi-hat to work. 1-800-572-8255. Looking for your favorite driving songs or highway songs, no matter what they are, no matter what era they're from. Also, you can throw these in if you want to. You don't have to. It's something if you want to talk about it. Your favorite accent other than your own. You know, like Scottish, Irish, British, Australian, French, German. And maybe even your least favorite. With me, that would be Arabic. And we were, complete this sentence. We were so poor that, blank. We've already heard we were so poor that we had to go next door to get secondhand smoke. 1-800-572-TALK. I'm going to go back to the telephone now to Thompson, Georgia. Jimmy, been waiting forever. Thanks, Jimmy, for hanging on for me.
2: Welcome. That's fine.
0: I'm glad to hear from you, as always.
2: Thank you. Thank you. It's good to hear you.
0: Thank you, sir.
2: You having a good show today?
0: Well, having fun.
2: Yeah. Always. My favorite road music is all country.
0: Yeah, okay. All right.
2: By such artists as Eddie Arnold, naturally.
0: All right.
2: Sons of the Pioneers.
0: Hey, yeah.
2: Chet Atkins.
0: Mm-hmm.
2: Adler Brothers. And Hank Williams. And there's a lot of others.
0: Yeah. But it can just be, for you, it's more of a genre type thing than it is anything else.
2: Yeah.
0: You want to hear country while you're driving. Yeah, right. I can understand that. Right. Yeah, sure.
2: And I especially like Floyd Kramer's Last Date.
0: Yeah. That is a good moving little tune, ain't it?
2: Right. And Sons of the Pioneers, Cool Water.
0: Mm-hmm.
2: Just about all Hank Williams and Eddie Arnold.
0: Right.
2: And my favorite accent is Irish. I love that Irish accent.
0: I do, too. I wish I could do one. Ludlow can do a good Irish accent. I can't do one for nothing. I can barely do an English. I mean, I'm talking about Southern English.
2: Yeah.
0: I can barely even do one of those.
2: Southern accent. Naturally, I love Southern accent.
0: Yeah.
2: I mean, old down home, you all type.
0: No. About as close to the accent I can do is the way I sound right now. And that's it. That's my Southern accent.
2: And we were so poor, and if we got a hold of any money, we lost it. Because all our pockets had holes in them.
0: I got you. It's like that song, My Pockets Got a Hole in It.
2: Yeah. That was by Hank Williams, I think, wasn't it?
0: It might have been. I don't know who wrote it, but I've heard a couple of different versions of it.
2: Yeah, I've heard.
0: I've even heard one version. It was called My Bucket's Got a Hole in It, and I swear it's the same song.
2: I believe you're right.
0: I mean, I've heard somebody else do that, and like a bluegrass band, I think, and it had like My Bucket's Got a Hole in It, and we have one with the Giesenslaws who do a version called My Pocket's Got a Hole in It. So, but they sound like exactly the same melody, you know.
2: Choo-choo ought to, he'll correct me if I'm wrong, but I believe Hank Williams had a bucket. My Bucket's Got a Hole in It.
0: It might have been.
2: I'm sure somebody else recorded it.
0: I could see how it could be.
1: Elvis recorded it, and Rick Nelson recorded it.
2: Oh.
0: And did they use Bucket or Pocket?
1: Bucket.
0: All right. All right. Well, we'll have to see and see if we can work that one out, Jimmy.
2: Okay.
0: The great Bucket and Pocket dilemma.
2: They're both about the same, ain't they?
0: Yeah.
2: Both got a hole in them.
0: That's right.
2: Well, I'm enjoying the show.
0: We appreciate you, Jimmy. You take care. Have a great
2: all
0: day
2: right,
0: now.
2: You too now.
0: See you. Bye-bye.
1: We're really on top of the important things in life.
0: We are. You know, I mean, there's enough stuff going on in the news. Boy, I told you the other day about that news junkie stuff that I watched for about however many days I did not work. I just laid there, couldn't move, had it on the news channels, and Lord, that was depressing. 1-800-572-TALK, 1-800-572-8255. Should we go to take, we got time to take, we go to Winder, Georgia now, and here's Danny. Hello there, Danny.
3: Hello, Danny. How you doing?
0: How we doing? All right, man. Good to hear from you.
3: All right. Georgia Music Hall of Fame. They got a restaurant in there called the Skillet Liquors. And they invited the real Skillet, the Gilt Liquors down there at Sing opening day.
0: Uh-huh.
3: And they was wanting them to pay to come down there and play for them.
0: Right.
3: They told them, nah, they didn't think they'd be interested. They usually got a little bit of pay for coming and playing for people. Didn't never have to pay to
0: right.
3: pay for them. So that was sort of unusual.
0: Well, yeah. I would think so.
3: One of the Wackos wrote a real good song a bunch of years, about 20 years ago. The Bird, Jerry Reed sung The Bird. You know who wrote that?
0: Yeah, Hal Coleman.
3: Yeah, I didn't know.
0: Hal Coleman co-wrote it and also sang on it.
3: Was he doing some of the backup singing?
0: He did the Willie Nelson thing.
3: Oh, did he? I didn't know that. I knew he wrote it.
0: Yep. Yeah, he co-wrote it.
3: Uh-huh. Either one of the Johnny Cash prison songs, the whole album, put it in your tape player or CD player when you drive down. That'd get you through the night.
0: Yeah.
3: Or you think you just put it in, it'd already be through.
0: Don't you just love albums like that, though? I mean, next thing you know, wait a minute. I've already heard all of it.
3: Yeah, you think it's on the third song.
0: But it helps you pass the miles. It really does.
3: Yeah, I mean, that goes pretty fast.
0: Next thing you know, you've driven 120 miles and not even realize it.
3: We had a young lady singing in church yesterday from Ireland.
0: Mm-hmm.
3: And during the song, she couldn't hardly... The songs were beautiful.
0: Yeah.
3: Between songs when she was talking with that Irish accent.
0: Didn't understand the words you said, did you?
3: I mean, you couldn't pay attention to the words because of just listening to the accent, and it was beautiful.
0: Oh, yeah. Yeah, you're listening more to the melody of what she was saying than what she was saying.
3: Yeah.
0: Not how she was saying it than what she was saying, yeah. I think it's one of the great things about certain accents. And it's one of the things I like about the Scottish accent.
3: Yeah. Well, I'll let you go, and we'll talk at you a little later.
0: We'll see you, Danny.
3: All right. Bye-bye. Bye.
0: 1-800-572-8255, and we're looking for your favorite road songs. This could be, it doesn't have to be a song that has road in the title or anything like that, or highway. It's not what we're talking about. We're talking about the things that you like to hear when you're going down the highway. I mean, you've heard some of the examples of what George and I like to hear whenever we go down the road, but we don't have a copy of what you want, we don't think, unless you tell us. And we might even drop it into bumper music. Who knows? But we want to hear from you. 1-800-572-8255. George pushing all the buttons and doing all the hard work. All I'm doing is just sitting here with a microphone. And I'm Danny Ainsworth. 1-800-572-TALK. 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

0: North. Oh, I'm sorry, Denny. I'm playing Porter Wagner, and I forgot you have porter phobia.
1: That's why chill bumps just went down my spine. I started getting visions of rhinestones.
0: Visions?
1: Uh-huh. Visions of rhinestones dancing in my head.
0: Denny, I read one of the greatest vents I have ever seen on the Atlanta Journal-Constitution Sunday paper.
1: What?
0: And it said, or actually it was a Saturday's paper. And the vent is where you write in with little pithy comments, little cute little comments that make a point. And this was one of the greatest of all time. In fact, I'm thinking of framing this.
1: Mm-hmm.
0: It said, there is no such thing as an ex-Yankee. If you are from the North, you are a Yankee. If you live in my neighborhood, you are a damn Yankee.
1: Hmm. You've been talking to Confucius, hadn't you?
0: Maybe he wrote that.
1: You remember his call from Friday, don't you?
0: And the week before.
1: Oh, boy. Poor Confucius. Really, what that name means is confused. 1-800-572-8255. But we love him anyway. You know, George, I just noticed, man, you're going to get longer arms.
0: Well, you know how I've always stated that I need to train an octopus and I would be a millionaire.
1: I'm not sure that that control room is wide enough for you to put it on a wall and get on the other side and read it. We might have to hire somebody to come in and hold a copy for you.
0: Oh, and by the way, yesterday would have been Otis Redding's 66th birthday.
1: Wow. And speaking of road songs, sitting on the dock of the bay, I mean, that's got to be one of the greatest road songs ever written.
0: You know,
1: I mean, for me it is. I mean, that's a traveling song, of course. You know, left my home in Georgia, and basically here I am now sitting on the dock of the bay, but...
0: Did you know, Denny, that he recorded that 4 days before the plane crash?
1: Jeez.
0: Went to number one 3 months later in early 1968.
1: Should have took a train.
0: Yeah. He was only 26 years old.
1: That's amazing.
0: And, you know, that's one of those time and place songs because I was in third grade,
1: mm-hmm.
0: 8 years old, and I found out that he had died, and I thought, well, that's so weird. Here he has number one hit song.
1: Yeah, how's he singing this song?
0: And he's dead.
1: I used to think that all the artists were in the radio station while they were singing. I mean, you know, they were back in the old days, but a long, long time ago, but I'm talking about in the 50s. I thought they were actually in that radio station we'd drive by it. We were disappointed to find out they were playing a record.
0: Well, we were young and didn't know any better. But they had a great article in yesterday's paper. Got a museum in Otis's hometown of Macon, Georgia.
1: Yep.
0: And so you can check that out if you're ever through the Macon, Georgia area.
1: Yeah, they were talking about that big time on a tribute to him. But he's a big part of the Georgia Music Hall of Fame, too, which I've yet to go visit. I haven't seen it yet. I just know where it is. I've driven by it, but I need to pull in there and see it sometime. 1-800-572-8255. Is Bart still there? Okay, we need to go talk to Bart then, don't we? 1-800-572-TALK. Hey, Bart, how you doing?
2: Hey, I'm doing good today, Denny. Man, how are you doing? Y'all sound good.
1: We're having a good old time, Bart.
2: Truck driving songs?
1: Yeah.
2: Would be Convoy.
1: Yep.
2: And Golden Earring, Radar Love.
1: Oh, Radar Love is one of the great road songs ever written.
2: Yes, it is.
1: Yeah.
2: And when I was a kid, we were so poor.
1: Yeah.
2: My daddy used to take us to Kentucky Fried Chicken on Saturday night to lick other people's fingers.
1: It's going to be hard to beat that one, Bart.
2: And I got to go to work because I got to make some money. Y'all have
1: You'll
2: a good
1: do it.
2: Day.
1: We'll see you, Bart. Oh, boy, I'm glad he was still there. We were so poor with that. My daddy would take us to Kentucky Fried Chicken on Saturday night to lick other people's fingers. 1-800-572-8255. 1-800-572-TALK. George is here, and I'm Denny Ainsworth. We want to hear from you. It's all opinion here now. We're talking about road songs or driving songs. A couple of great additions are Convoy, of course, but Radar Love. Yeah, you've heard that song. And you can also talk about, if you want to, your favorite accent other than your own. And we complete this sentence if you want to. We were so poor that... blank. Hey, George, I'm Denny Ainsworth, 1-800-572-TALK, Fun Seekers, Radio Network.

0: 1-800-572-8255. Trucking songs. Driving songs. Highway songs. I want to hear your version. I'll get you going while you're heading down the highway. And is it different for you at night than it is during the daytime? Because there's certain things at night that you want to hear that's different in the daytime.
1: Yeah, the Doors, Riders on the Storm. I like hearing that at night.
0: Good example. 1-800-572-8255. Back to the telephone now, and to Griffin, Georgia we go. And here's Eddie. Hello, Eddie.
2: Boy, am I glad to talk to you guys again, but I'm not in Griffin anymore.
0: Oh, no. What happened?
2: No, I'm in Athens, Georgia.
0: Oh, no.
2: I am employed by a different entity these days, and so...
0: Really?
2: Like everybody else, I got run out of Griffin eventually.
0: Oh, yeah, you know, they finally catch up to you down there.
2: Eventually. I love the topic today. There are several songs that just make good road music.
0: Yeah.
2: Of course, the Eagles' Life in the Fast Lane is right up there.
0: And Take It Easy also comes to mind.
2: Of course.
0: Yep.
2: Do you remember Joe Walsh's song, Life's Been Good?
0: Yep.
2: Got that great line in it, my Maserati does 185.
0: Yep.
2: I lost my license, now
0: I
2: don't
0: drive. Now I can't drive, yeah, right. I love that.
2: Do you remember from the TV series Miami Vice, Don Henley did a song for an episode called Smuggler's Blues?
0: Yeah, oh, yeah. Yeah, that was Glenn Frey did that, wasn't it?
2: Yes, it was.
0: Yeah, Glenn Frey.
2: Did I say Don Henley? I'm sorry.
0: Glenn Frey actually appeared in that show a few times as an actor.
2: Yeah, he played a smuggler.
0: He did. He sure did.
2: That was a great song. That was one of those songs when it came on the radio, I sped up.
0: Yeah, I know.
2: Had to be careful.
0: I have that on an album, and fortunately or unfortunately, we can't play it. We don't have a turntable in the studio.
2: Aw.
0: I'm sorry.
2: Well, that's okay. Would you mind singing a couple of... Nah,
0: sure.
2: Yeah, right.
0: If you'll hang on after the break, we'll get right to that just for you, all right?
2: Yeah, thanks. I appreciate that. Well, I was just going to tell you right quick, my late great daddy used to say a Yankee was anybody from up north, and a damn Yankee was anybody from up north who wouldn't go home.
0: I've always heard that.
2: There you go.
0: Listen, Eddie, I don't care if you are in Athens or where you are. Make sure you stay in touch with us, all right?
2: You know I will. Y'all have a good day.
0: See you, man.
2: Bye.
0: Bye-bye. 1-800-572-8255. That's the version I've always heard. I'm surprised that we didn't hear that. 1-800-572-TALK.
1: We got time for Mike Fried, I believe.
0: Yeah, if I can remember. If I can get here to talk first. Yeah, let's go back to the telephone. He's from Canton, right?
1: Yes, sir.
0: Here is Mike Fried. Hello there, Mike.
3: How about it, Danny? How you doing?
0: Man, good to hear you.
3: Let's see. I got a couple of country artists you need to check out.
0: All right.
3: Dale Watson.
0: Mm-hmm.
3: He's the new king of the trucking songs. And Dave Dudley is no longer with us.
0: Right. But is Dale Watson?
3: Dale Watson. George said he was heard of him. He's a member of the anti-Nashville establishment. Because he plays real country music.
0: Uh-huh.
3: He does get to be on the Opry occasionally, though.
0: Yeah, that's good for him.
3: And then no particular song, I don't think, but he's got... Let me tell you about one line in one of his songs I think is pretty funny. It's a song called Wine, Wine, Wine.
0: Mm-hmm.
3: The line is, some drink to drown their memories. My memories like to swim.
0: I do like that.
3: He had a song in a fairly recent movie soundtrack, a movie called We Don't Live Here Anymore with Laura Dern. And I can't remember the lead man's name in it. Another obscure guy. He's known as the king of hillbilly swing. His name is Wayne Hancock.
0: Mm-hmm.
3: From Texas, Austin, I believe. He had a movie. He had a song. I read that it was in the soundtrack of that remake of The Longest Yard. You know, the old Burt Reynolds movie.
0: Yeah, I saw that movie, but I probably even heard that song. Just didn't know what it was.
3: The song in that movie is called Railroad Blues.
0: Okay.
3: And, let's see. Oh, yeah, he also had a song they played on one of the space shuttles to wake up to every morning. A song called That's What Daddy Wants.
0: That's a pretty neat thing to have on your resume, isn't it?
3: Yeah. Both these guys come once or twice a year to Smith's Old Bar in Atlanta. I think it's about the only place in Georgia you can see them.
0: You know, that's one of the things I'm sad that I don't ever get to do anymore. I mean, used to, when we moved to Atlanta back... 20-something years ago, I would occasionally go out to this one place that I always was assured would have a decent band.
3: Uh-huh.
0: And it was Blues Harbor was the name of it, which is going on by the wayside. I mean, it was weird about how the guy who owned it died. He died a blues owner's life. You know, he got shot coming out of some woman's house, you know. But anyway, that bar went away. But I miss going out to hear live music. I just don't ever do it anymore, and it's my own fault.
3: That Radar Love kind of sparks some memories.
0: Oh, yeah.
3: You talking about Mountain the other day. Pretty quick ones, I hear the music.
0: Yep.
3: How about Layla?
0: Oh, man.
3: Mississippi
0: yeah.
3: Queen.
0: Oh, yeah.
3: West Bruce Lang, you mentioned the other day. Why Don't You?
0: Yep.
3: James Gang, Walk Away.
0: Oh, the great one, yeah.
3: And any of the Aerosmith stuff off the first four albums.
0: Yeah, good for you, man. You and I are right here together.
3: All right, man.
0: I appreciate it. We'll see you, Mike.
3: Have a good
0: one. You too. Bye-bye. 1-800-572-8255. George is here, and I'm Jenny Ainsworth. We want to hear your opinion of this now. Fun Seekers Radio Network.

0: 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Now in for Ludlow today, here's Denny.
1: And welcome back. You know, George has been, you know, I just spent a good part of the break talking a lot about our in-depth knowledge of opera. And all the details that go along with that. Actually, the only thing I always hated opera. I mean, except the Grand Ole Opry. And I just didn't like it. You know, I'm thinking, what's the point of this? I didn't understand what in the hell they're saying.
0: Yeah.
1: Speak English, troops. But they, of course, it was their language. And of course, that's another thing, like your favorite accent other than your own. We can add Italian to your list. But they need to be speaking something I can understand. But Pavarotti, the passing of Luciano Pavarotti. And I don't care if you're an opera fan or not. If you couldn't appreciate that man's voice, there was something wrong with you. I'm sorry. I'm just sorry. If you couldn't, if you haven't listened to it, I don't own anything by Pavarotti. I've just seen the clips that they've run on the TV news and radio news, heard those. But for that voice, I mean, there was a point last night, Patricia was not even sitting there watching this thing. It was on 60 Minutes. And she just came walking through the living room and stopped in her steps when they were running part of that with him singing. And said, wow. I mean, she's not a big music fan. I mean, she's a music fan, but not like, you know, she didn't go hang out at record stores or anything. Don't get me wrong. But it was just such a natural, unusual. Let's put it that way. There's certain times that you see greatness. I feel the same thing about watching Tiger Woods play golf. I feel that I'm watching history being made every time he swings a club. It's just something about him. He's unusual. He's a freak. And to have the opportunity to go see him next week play live, I'm looking forward to that. I've seen him before, but there'll be two or three other people following his group, I'm sure. But so anyway, it's just a side thing there. But George is here and I'm Danny. And what we've been talking about is your favorite road songs. And, you know, I might even put that Pavarotti thing on there. You know, one of those to where he's hitting like a high C, you know. I need to be out on the, maybe the Autobahn or something. I'm liable to get a speeding ticket if I was listening to that heading down the highway. I don't know. There's something about it. But we got quite a list that we built here so far, including a couple of our new additions, Radar Love, Walk Away, Take It Easy. You know those songs. A bunch of country ones, especially truck driving songs from the great Dave Dudley. And just about any of those will be included. And one of my favorite all time by him is 6 Days on the Road, and might be one of yours too. And we can also hear from you about, if you want to talk about this, your favorite accent other than your own. And I got a sentence here for you to complete, if you want to. You don't have to, but we were so poor that, blank. All right, George is here. I'm Denny Ainsworth, 1-800-572-8255. 1-800-572-TALK, and I guess we'll take care of some business, get back here and put somebody on the line with us and see what's on their mind, huh?
0: What do you think about Pavarotti doing, like, I would have liked to have seen him do Louie Louie.
1: That would have been interesting.
0: Or Soul Man.
1: I don't know about that.
0: I think that would have been cool. But
1: I'd like to see him do My Way.
0: Yeah, that could be pretty powerful.
1: Mm-hmm.
0: Yeah,
1: because you know he gets those high parts.
0: Wonder if anybody really ever asked him to do that.
1: I don't know. You know? I loved that interview though with him last night because I mean this is from 1993, and he was a poor guy having to live in a place down in Barbados. I think it was or wasn't it Barbados? And his favorite thing to do every day was go out there behind his house on the beach and watch the sunset. I mean, poor thing. But Mike Wallace said, some people accuse you of being lazy. As well, can I tell you something? I am lazy.
0: You got to love that.
1: Yeah. I mean, the man was honest. Plus, he could sing. Wow. Oh, boy. What's that line? One of my favorite lines. If I could sing like Paul McCartney and get funky like Etta James, I'd never change. 1-800-572-8255. 1-800-572-TALK. George is here, and I'm Denny Ainsworth. We want to hear from you. Fun Seekers Radio Network.

0: There he is, the man himself, Otis Redding.
1: I'm just thinking about George. We have to get our business plan together. I mean, we already got the equipment and all here, and we got to hook up to a satellite feed and all that, right? Why don't we just go ahead and just do our own music radio show that we feed out, and we'll do all this kind of stuff?
0: We could.
1: I mean, it won't be just one thing. It won't be just country. It won't be just rock and roll. It won't be just jazz. It'll be one subject each week.
0: I could keep myself busy 8 hours a day playing music.
1: All we got to do is come up with about $300,000 worth of advertisers, and then we'll start talking seriously. 1-800-572-8255. The damn business part always gets in the way of your fun, don't it? All right, George is here, and I'm Denny Ainsworth, and we're having a fine old time here talking about your favorite road songs and driving songs. Yeah. You know what we're talking about. And if you want to, you can tell us what your favorite accent other than your own is. And if you want to, you can tell us, just complete the sentence, we were so poor that blank. Is anybody going to be able to beat this one that we heard earlier? We were so poor that Daddy takes Kentucky Fried Chicken on Saturday night to lick other people's fingers.
0: Boy, that's poor.
1: That is poor. I always thought, and I know that one line that Ludlow was always talked about where things at times are so hard, depression, Chattahoochee River only ran 3 days a week. 1-800-572-8255. We're going to Science Hill, Kentucky, I guess,
0: yes,
1: aren't we?
0: Yes, we are.
1: And here she is in person, Miss Roberta.
2: Good morning, Dan.
1: Good morning, Roberta.
2: I think you're sounding good today.
1: Thank you, ma'am.
2: This might shock you, but I ain't going to be talking about no country music.
1: I'm not shocked.
2: Well, I heard Eddie, and he mentioned Joe Walsh, but I had a different song.
1: Yeah.
2: Rocky

0: Yeah, Electric Light Orchestra. Which one are you talking about in particular?
1: Oh, anything they put out.
0: Oh, really?
1: They were just amazing to me.
0: Mm-hmm.
1: And anything Led Zeppelin.
0: All right.
1: Just anything.
0: All right.
1: The whole album.
0: I knew you were devil worshiping some old girl from Kentucky.
1: Yeah,
0: I had to know. Yeah. You had to forgive me. I read the book.
1: That's okay. the whole album, Dark Side of the Moon, Pink Floyd.
2: Oh, yeah. Oh, boy.
1: I mean, Danny.
0: Last thing I want to do is drive, though.
1: Oh, I tell you, when Floyd is on, the car just seems to float.
0: Like I said, last thing I want to do is drive. That ain't the music doing that, darling.
1: Well, sometimes it's hard to distinguish which is which.
0: Yeah, I got you.
1: And then Jeff Beck's album, You Had It Coming. Have you heard it?
0: Of what now?
1: Jeff Beck's You Had It Coming. That's the name of the album.
0: I don't think so.
1: Oh, it is. Now, that jams. It's very good.
0: I mean, is it within the last few years?
1: Uh-huh.
0: No, I haven't heard it then. I'm so out of touch that it's unreal.
1: I think so.
0: Yeah.
1: Let me see here. I know I'm way out there, and I can go from one end of the stick to the other, but Metallica's S&M is a blend of both.
0: Okay.
1: Where they perform with the San Francisco Orchestra.
0: Yeah.
1: And is George sitting there snickering?
0: Uh-huh.
1: Uh-huh. Every song on that is like my favorite song, but I guess the one that really hits me the most is For Whom the Bell Tolls.
0: Mm-hmm.
1: But if you like both types of things, like this heavy metal headbanging stuff,
0: right.
1: And then orchestra stuff, it's perfect.
0: Oh, yeah. Yeah, you can work real well together. You really can, surprisingly enough.
1: And see, you know, let me see. Michael Kamen, he's the one that did the symphony with Metallica. He also did, also backed up Pink Floyd when they did theirs.
0: And didn't he do some kind of soundtracks or something? Didn't he do some kind of soundtracks or something? Am I getting him confused with somebody else?
1: I'm not for sure. Michael Kamen was in...
0: The name really jumps out at me for some reason.
1: Yeah, he passed away not long after Metallica and the San Francisco Symphony performed together.
0: Because he was driving or listening to Pink Floyd.
1: Could have been.
0: Yeah.
1: Got a little spicy, maybe.
0: Might have been. You know, George, we got a version somewhere in there where you are, a bluegrass version of a Pink Floyd song. We got to drop that in before
2: this
0: is over.
2: Kidding?
0: With.
1: Are you kidding me?
0: And you'll recognize it when you hear it, but you have to pay real close attention.
1: Okay,
0: it's a little bit different.
1: Do what?
0: It's a tad different than the original.
1: I'm sure it is.
0: Yeah.
1: Well, okay, I'm going to let you fellas
0: go. All right, Jen.
1: Have a great day, I've enjoyed the show.
0: All right, we'll see you.
1: It's been fun.
0: Bye-bye. 1-800-572-8255. Might learn more we needed to know here.
2: Metallica with the symphony orchestra.
0: Yeah. Boy. See, she's younger than we are. That's what it is. No, that's what this whole thing is about. It's to build a list of your own, you know, this is opinions. I hadn't even heard a lot of this stuff, but we want to hear yours. We want to hear your opinion. I mean, and we're also going to hear the bluegrass version of the Pink Floyd song, if I can remember where it is. 1-800-572-8255, 1-800-572-TALK. 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

0: Lanyard Skanyard was inducted into it, as well as a bunch of people. But they do it every year. But hey, now I forgot what I was going to say. Too much Pink Floyd.
1: Pink Floyd will do that to you.
0: Yeah. Anyway, there was opportunities to meet people that you never would usually meet every year at these get-togethers. Bill Lowry, when he was alive, you know, he used to have these barbecue things out behind his recording studio in Atlanta. And I used to have, you know, I was fortunate enough to be able to go to those, and that's where I first met Tim Wilson about several years ago. But there was a guy whose job was to, he worked in L.A., in Los Angeles, not Lower Alabama, but in the other one, further out. That and his job was to work for movie companies or movie production people and find soundtracks. You know, he would contact the people who owned the rights to the music, and the Lowry people owned so many songs. It's incredible to walk through their offices and just see the plaques on the wall of you know, songs that you've heard and that were published by them. So, you know, they're a lot of their stuff, you know, like if it gets played on a movie, then they get, you know, percentage off of it. But that was this guy's job. I think that'd be such a fun thing to do, to help come up with soundtracks for movies. I mean, that just has to be a hoot. 1-800-572-8255. Boy, I'm easy to get sidetracked, ain't I? Oh, boy. Maybe it's because it's Monday. But we're looking for your favorite road songs, driving songs. We got a pretty good list going so far. A two-lane highway, you might have heard that one. I've used it every once in a while here. Carolina Sky, they've used that every once in a while. Some truck driving songs that just make my foot start moving right now just thinking about it. And 6 days on the road, truck driving man. I took 3 bennies, my semi-truck won't start. Let Freedom Ring, a kind of obscure song, but if you've heard it by Rodney Crowell, you know what I'm talking about. Convoy, one of those that you might have on your list. Radar Love, Walk Away, Take It Easy. You remember that? A couple of different versions of that. Anyway, I want to hear from you. What is your driving song, or that song just kind of puts you in mood? Maybe it brings your eyes back into focus to the road. And with you, is it different, like daytime and nighttime, as opposed to, you know, one or the other? I know with me, sometimes if I'm driving along and everybody else in the vehicle asleep or whatever, and I got something playing, and at nighttime especially, I do want to be, you know, obviously awake. It's a good thing to do if you're the one behind the wheel, to be awake. But some of them, I mean, can get kind of dangerous and not let you let go of the wheel. And you start, you know, banging on a steering wheel, you know, and playing drums along with it, or trying to play air guitar. I mean, that can be kind of dangerous, driving with your knees. So you got to watch out for that kind of stuff. But are there any songs like that for you? 1-800-572-TALK, and we'll also, if you want to, we'll also talk about your favorite accent other than your own. You know, we were talking about accents. You know, I think Italian is probably one of my favorite accents, too. You know, we were talking about Pavarotti a minute ago, and I mean Italian. If they were just speaking Italian, it's fine, but I don't know what they're saying. But if they were speaking English and they're of Italian descent and have the Italian accent, I like that. And French is okay, but not really. More of a Scottish type person, I think. And finish this sentence, if you want to. We were so poor that blank. Can you do that for me? All right, well, we'll continue to add to this list here for about the next 25 minutes or so. 1-800-572-8255. George is here, and I'm Denny Ainsworth, and this is a little Monday get-together on the Fun Seekers Radio Network.

0: great cruising song. It's Route 101. Herb Alpert and the boys. Always love that instrumental.
1: Yeah.
0: Of course, most of them were instrumentals from Herb.
1: Yeah, he had a bunch of good ones. What was that Tijuana thing?
0: Tijuana Taxi.
1: Yeah, that's what I'm trying to think of, I guess.
0: Tijuana Taxi, Taste of Honey was...
1: Taste of Honey is what I was trying to think of. I mean, that was a really huge, huge hit record for him. And that was a good driving song.
0: I remember it was fifth grade. We could go into the library, and they actually had turntables in there, and you could check out some albums. And I used to check out the Herb Alpert album and listen to A Taste of Honey and all the other great hits that were on that.
1: Yeah, just think about putting shaving cream on naked women.
2: It worked.
1: I guess so. 1-800-572-8255. I'm sorry. It's Monday. Let's go back to the telephone. Here to go to Dallas, Georgia now. And we're going to continue with our little topic here, looking for road songs and some other stuff with the Choo Choo Man in Dallas. Hey, Choo.
3: Hello, Diddy.
1: Hi, you.
3: Well, do pretty good, I guess.
1: Well, good.
3: Yeah. Diddy?
1: Yeah.
3: Hank Snow had one.
1: Uh-huh.
3: That he mentioned every city in the United States and Canada. And how he done that, I don't know, in the song.
1: It's impossible.
3: Well,
1: the song would have to last about 8 hours.
3: if I enjoyed hearing him sing it, he done a good job on, of course, Hank. Job on anything he saw.
1: Or did he hit every capital? Is that what he did?
3: What now?
1: Every state capital? Is that what he did?
3: Uh-huh.
1: Okay, all right. I got you. Okay. I can see him doing that,
3: Yeah. I said it wrong. Yeah, it's capital. See?
1: Yeah, okay.
3: But how he done it, I don't know. He mentioned, there's a lot of
1: Well, there's 50 of them, yeah.
3: And how he can stay in tune doing that song, you know.
1: Yeah, you got to make it rhyme, too.
3: Yeah.
1: I don't know. I'd like to hear it.
3: Oh, you never did hear him do that?
1: I don't know. I don't know if I did or not.
3: Well, you need to hear that. I'm sure it's on one of his albums.
1: Yeah.
3: I can't tell you which one. But anyway, my favorite truck driving song would be that one, I guess. But I liked Eastbound and Down by Jerry Reed, too.
1: Oh, yeah, that's a great one.
3: Oh, man, that was a fine song. And if Jerry, I think, listens to this show, and if he's listening, I wish he'd come back on the Ludlow Port show sometime.
1: Yeah, I haven't seen him in a while.
3: No, it's been a while since he's been on a couple times. But,
1: yeah, it's been several years now.
3: But it's been a long time.
1: Yeah.
3: But he's a busy man. So.
1: He's always welcome, of course.
3: Yeah. We'd like to hear him back on there. Milton's on the album with his album, of his albums. I don't know which one it is.
1: Yeah.
3: And they do the bird.
1: Mm-hmm. He's on a couple of them, actually, where they do the... They redid it a few years ago. And I was there for that recording session down at... They had about 60 people in there for an audience. And, and they did it again.
3: Well, they do it.
1: Same song. Yeah, yeah.
3: That's a good song. I've got it on tape here.
1: Yeah.
3: I listen to it every once in a while.
1: Mm-hmm.
3: Really enjoy it.
1: Yep. That's fun.
3: But anyway, I wish Jerry'd come back on the show sometime. And I know he still comes to Atlanta a lot.
1: Oh, yeah.
3: And he could come back, make a bunch of us happy, you know.
1: There you go. I'd love to see him.
3: All right, have a good one.
1: If you can stay out of trouble, do
3: it. I'll try my best, dude.
1: All right, too. Hey, you take care.
3: All right, bye-bye.
1: See you. Bye-bye. By the way, I have to apologize to Roberto. I think I lied. I don't know what I did with that CD that has that song on it I told you about, the bluegrass version of a Pink Floyd song. I don't know what I did with it, so forgive me. 1-800-572-8255. It got shuffled around somewhere in the move. 1-800-572-8255. It's 1-800-572-TALK. Looking for road songs from you. And 6 days on the road, Carolina Sky. Is there another novelty one out there besides just I took three bennies and my semi-truck won't start? I mean, that just kind of says it all, don't it? I mean, that's just about a day when, you know, nothing's going to go right at that point. And you just see you sitting there at the truck, at least hopefully you'll be at the truck stop. But it'd be worse if you were at a roadside park somewhere, I guess. Mm-hmm. 1-800-572-TALK. We'll talk about that stuff and your favorite accent other than your own, if you would like to talk about that. And also, if you want to, you can finish this sentence for me. We were so poor that blank. All right, George is here, and I'm Denny Ainsworth. Lud, of course, is out. He's feeling pretty poorly, but hopefully he's getting better. If you hear us, Lud, get well. We'll see you back in here soon. But in the meantime, it is just George and me and you. We invite you to be a part of it. It's easy to do. Toll free, 1-800-572-TALK. 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

0: You know, that's not only a road traveling song, that's a sing-along song. 1-800-572-8255, back to the telephones now. We're going to Hartwell, Georgia. Best little town by a dam site, according to what I've heard. And here's Todd. Hello there, Todd.
1: Hey, sir.
0: Good morning to you.
1: Good morning right back at you.
0: What's on your mind today, Todd?
1: Well, you were asking how poor we were.
0: Yeah.
1: I was so poor as a child growing up. Whenever we had company, we had a fine guest house in our backyard. It was a 1971 Camaro up on cement blocks. And the 8-track player did work, so they could play some of those fine road songs while they slept.
0: That's pretty handy. That's very thoughtful.
1: And on top of it, you know, the cigarette lighter worked, too.
0: That's very thoughtful of you.
1: Yeah.
0: No major fires or anything.
1: But nothing like sleeping under the stars in the Camaro.
0: Hey, nothing like it. Great little guest house. Is it still there by any chance?
1: Well, we sold it on eBay the other day.
0: Oh, did you?
1: Yeah.
0: I love it, Todd. Hey, listen, I appreciate it.
1: Thanks for hearing me.
0: Hey, we'll see you. Call us again sometime.
1: Okay,
0: bye. Bye-bye. 1-800-572-8255. Now, what the heck did I do on my list? Oh, here it is. We hadn't heard from this guy in a long time in Griffin, Georgia. We had one call from what we thought was in Griffin, but he got ran out of town. But Wade is still there. You know why? Because they ain't found out where he lives yet.
2: I tell you what, now, Eddie is a hard act to follow.
0: He is. He is.
2: I tell you what, when you get that man telling jokes, he can get on a roll.
0: You know, I guess you heard Eddie say he got ran out of town.
2: Yeah, but he got ran out of town on respectable circumstances.
0: Oh, that's good. That's good. It was nothing like to do with the law then, huh?
2: No tar and feathers and no buckets.
0: Well, that's good.
2: Or, you know, rails or none of that stuff involved.
0: I'm glad to hear that.
2: One of the things that I didn't hear anybody mention was, what about the music from Thunder Road?
0: Oh, you know, it hadn't come up yet, but you got that's a great, great example.
2: Another one is, to me, is a Pipeline. I know that's more beach music.
0: Pipeline, yeah. Is that your... Shantae.
3: The Shantae's, yes.
0: Yeah. Yeah, it is a good driving song.
2: And then what about y'all's theme song at the end of the show, On the Road Again?
0: Oh, yeah. Yeah, you got old Willie doing on the Road Again. It's a definite road song, no doubt, of course.
2: Now, what about the song about they use it in, it sounds like Johnny Cash, where they keep naming all these towns where I've been to so-and-so, all these different.
0: Yeah, George used a little bit of piece of it a few minutes ago going into the break. And
3: it's called I've Been Everywhere.
0: Yeah.
2: I've Been Everywhere. Was that Johnny Cash?
3: That was Johnny Cash.
2: I know somebody's using it in their advertising right now.
0: Yeah, they are. I forgot who it is. Oh, it's one of these.
3: Buick,
0: a motel.
3: Oh, motel.
0: Chains. Motel chain. One of them is using it.
2: That, to me, would be a good one, too.
0: Yeah, it is.
2: And, but now, you can't ever, the one I want to leave you with is a classic. It's a country classic.
0: Mm-hmm.
2: Son, you're going to drive me to drinking. You don't stop driving that hot rod.
0: That's one of my favorites of all time. I appreciate it, Wade. Very good.
2: Good talk, y'all.
0: Hey, we'll see you, okay?
2: Bye-bye.
0: 1-800-572-8255. Yeah, we got a couple versions of Hot Rod Lincoln. 1-800-572-TALK as we head to, well, somewhere in North Georgia, reportedly Danielsville, I think, and the Radio Weasel is with us. So there, Weez.
4: Good morning, Mr. Denny. How are you?
0: We're doing all right, Weez. Good
4: Great
0: to hear
4: job
0: from you.
4: This morning.
0: Hey, you know, that was pretty good. I think you got that in with about 8.4
4: seconds.
0: 8.4 seconds. Mm-hmm.
3: 8.6.
0: 8.6, okay. I think your record is 8.2.
4: Oh, 8.2. Mm-hmm. Okay, so I still need to work on that, though.
0: Yeah, you need to go back into training.
4: Well, you know, the older you get, slower you get.
0: Yeah, you're slowing down a little bit. But I believe with proper training,
4: uh-huh.
0: you could be just like an Olympian.
4: You know, in a couple of weeks, I do have a birthday coming up in a couple of weeks.
0: Really?
4: Yes, sir. Sure do. This month, September the 22nd.
0: Well, we'll have to welcome you. I mean, we'll have to wish you a happy birthday then.
4: Well, thank you. I appreciate that. Of course, you know, I'll remind you every day before
0: then. I have no doubt in my mind that I'll hear that again.
4: Yeah. Okay. Well, now, I've got a couple of road songs for you.
0: All right. Let's hear it.
4: Okay. The first one, Lady Weasel, helped me remember this one here.
0: Mm-hmm.
4: Driving My Life Away by Eddie Rabbit.
0: Yeah, that's a good one.
4: Okay. Then there was a song called Fire on the Mountain, but I couldn't remember who sang that song.
0: Marshall Tucker Band.
4: There you go. Yeah. Great song right there.
0: Oh, yeah.
4: Okay, and of course, John Denver, Rocky Mountain High.
0: Yep.
4: But then again, just about anything he does, you can say, is a good Rose song.
0: Yeah. I mean, some of them make you drive faster than others, but yeah.
4: Yeah. Mm-hmm. And then Jerry Reed, of course, Eastbound and Down.
0: A very good one.
4: And then there was a rock, old classic rock song back many years ago called Radar Love.
0: Yep, A Golden Earring.
4: Okay, I was wondering who sang that one.
0: Mm-hmm. Yep.
4: Okay, because there's a show that comes on called Don't Forget the Lyrics. Have you seen that show yet?
0: Yeah, I have.
4: Because I was thinking about, I was telling Lady Weasel, I was thinking about going on that show to sing.
0: I think you ought to, because obviously singing talent is not a requirement. It's just the
4: so how do you think
0: the
4: I would
0: memory.
4: Do?
0: I mean, if you can remember the lyrics to the songs, you could go in there, you can win you a bunch of money.
4: Yeah, and you know, Denny, that I know how to sing already.
0: We know that. I mean, that's just a given. I mean, but I'm just saying that you don't have to use, and you don't have to depend solely on your wonderful ability to sing
4: and
0: perform. You just have to depend on your memory of the lyrics.
4: Yeah, and I can do that because I'd be pretty good at doing that.
0: Yeah, you'd be excellent.
4: Yeah. And, either that show or there's another show called The Singing Bee.
0: Oh, I thought that was the one you were talking about.
4: Well, no, there's two shows. One of them is on Fox 5, and the other one comes on, I think, NBC.
0: Mm.
4: Yeah, they're similar. There's two shows similar.
0: Really?
4: Like that. Yeah.
0: Oh, okay. I've only seen the Singing Bee thing.
4: Okay. Yeah, Singing Bee and Don't Forget the Lyric.
0: Yeah, that one, I'm not familiar with the Don't Forget the Lyric thing.
4: Okay, yeah.
0: Singing Bee is the same premise, though.
4: They're the same. Don't Forget the Lyrics is like the same thing as Singing Bee.
0: One of the shows,
4: if I were gone, I think I would do pretty good.
0: Hey, all you can do is try.
4: Okay, and if I do that, I'll let you know. So
0: we'll have you on for an entire hour and talk about your experiences.
4: Okay. Well, listen, y'all have a great day.
0: We'll see you, Wheeze.
4: Okay, bye-bye.
0: And our best lady, Wheeze.
4: Okay.
0: All right, bye-bye. 1-800-572-8255. I'm just thinking about Golden Earring, and you know, they had like, you can't say that they're one hit wonders because they had like another record about 15 years ago or something, and I'm trying to remember the name of it.
3: Twilight Zone.
0: Oh, yeah, that was it. But it was actually more like about 20 years ago, wasn't it? Yeah. Oh, here's a good thing, too.
3: And this is one of the first songs I remember hearing on the radio, and it is a great cruising song.
0: Yeah.
3: Shantays and Pipeline.
0: Yep, it really is. We even had Wade was asking about that one. So there you go, yeah. Wade. 1-800-572-8255. You got a few minutes to add to our list here of your favorite road songs or driving songs. And you can also finish this sentence for me if you want to. We were so poor that blank. And what's your favorite accent other than your own? George is here, and I'm Denny Ainsworth, Fun Seekers Radio Network.

0: people go on one of those TV shows that tell you're supposed to remember the lyrics and then listen to this show. And this song come up, and I get to the part, instead of saying I'm driving my wife away, they say I'm driving my wife away. Pinkerton and Bowden's version, of course, of the Eddie Rabbit hit record. I like it. 1-800-5...
1: Driving my wife away.
0: Well, I don't want to drive my wife away. I mean, the Lord knows, I'd be out on food stamps.
1: Didn't want her anyway? That's great writing.
0: This is just a great song. These guys are so talented, though. Anyway, I saw them live several years ago, and they do this Jimi Hendrix tribute and Eddie Albert tribute to Jimi Hendrix and Eddie Albert. Where they have the lyrics to Green Acres to
1: Purple Haze.
0: Purple Haze, yeah.
1: That's what'll happen. Yeah,
0: funny thing was, it sounded like this way it should have sounded to start with. 1-800-572-8255. Going back to the telephone now. Been running my mouth enough. In Griffin, Georgia, and here's our friend Lamar.
2: Hello, Denny.
0: How's the Zorro suit holding up?
2: It's wonderful. I love that song, Driving My Wife Away. I watched my wife drive away, and it was the most beautiful thing.
0: Yeah. We know your wife too well.
2: Sometimes it is.
0: We know your wife too well. You ain't talking about her.
2: Yeah, buddy. But everything's, how you pronounce it, amicable, whatever you say.
0: Amicable? Yeah, something like that. Yeah, amicable.
2: Now I can say amicable. I can't say amicable.
0: Amicable?
2: All right.
0: Amicable. I can spell it. You mean to spell it for you? A-M-I-C-A-B-L-E. How's that?
2: Now I can say that. Amicable.
0: Okay, that's what it is.
2: All right, well, that's the way it is.
0: Amy Cable.
2: But I tell you, one guy, you're getting a few Griffin calls, and I know I'm not going to name any names, got run out of Griffin.
0: Yeah.
2: And maybe tarred and feathered. I didn't make it to the big, you know, meeting, but... he had said on Ludlow's show about a year ago or 6 months ago that he couldn't stand Proud to Be American by Lee Greenwood.
0: Okay.
2: And he just called to uproar, and that might be why he got run out of
0: it. Yeah, it might have been.
2: Because I love that song, and that's a driving song to me is a good feel-good song that makes my foot just a little bit heavy.
0: I got you. I understand. It causes you to run through speed traps. Yeah,
2: now, really,
0: it can be expensive.
2: I got a good lawyer on that because I will pay a ticket if I'm guilty.
0: Yeah.
2: But buddy, I know my speed. And they, you know, anyway, that's...
0: I got you.
2: I'll give you the results, but...
0: Yeah, just tell the judge it was the song made you do it.
2: No, I'm going to tell the judge his bad radar and the way he was angled made it.
0: Oh, okay.
2: And there was three of them, nail them as fast as they could come. They knew what they were doing. Hey... Spirit in the Sky, Norman Greenbaum.
0: Oh, very, very good. Yeah, 1970.
2: Y'all have a great one, buddy.
0: All right, we'll see you. Take care. All right, Lamar. 1-800-572-8255. A great list. We're going to keep this today's show just for the heck of it because you people are so good. 1-800-572-8255. Remember that number. And tomorrow we're going to talk about your grandpa. It's not going to be just grandma taught me how to do anything, but... We want to talk about your grandpa because this past weekend was Grandparents' Day, right, George? Join us tomorrow morning, 9:07 Eastern Time. George is going to be back here, and I'm Denny Ainsworth. We thank you for listening. Have yourself a wonderful day, and watch out for the speed traps.

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1: Well, good morning, Fun Seekers. How y'all out there in Radio Land? Good, I hope. Beautiful day. Just bright and sunny and going to be hot today. Going to be well into the 80s, they tell me, over most of our listening area. So we hope that you're prepared to stay indoors. It's going to be good. But if we hold out a little bit till Friday, I think you can turn the furnaces on Friday. It's going to be a high of 70, I think, 71. All right, we're ready. Listen, y'all heard me and Denny yesterday talking. And Denny, you recall what we talked about. Songs that tell stories. I mean, all the way through. Not just a love song. Songs that tell stories all the way through. And we agreed that we'd do that today, first hour. At least the first hour. So I went home, and I could think of several of these. But I went home, and I cranked off the Mussolini 300. Mm-hmm. And then you're going to be a little bit surprised about this.
2: Yeah.
1: Since the beginning of time, mm-hmm. since men first crawled out of the slime and stood upright,
2: mm-hmm.
1: songs that tell a complete story, mm-hmm. there have only been 12 of them.
2: Really?
1: Isn't that hard to believe in these hundreds and hundreds of years?
0: You know, that's just the opposite of what I was expecting.
1: Me too.
0: I mean, especially after yesterday. We just discussed it for, what, maybe 30, 45 seconds?
1: Yeah.
0: And we named, you know, four or five right there. We must have named one-third of them.
1: Yep.
0: In that short period of time, and there are no more.
1: Off the top of our head. Let me give them to you.
0: Okay.
1: Incidentally, I know all the words to these songs, so if you want me to sing any of them, just let me know. Old Dogs and Children and Watermelon Wine mm-hmm. tells a story. El Paso, very famous, tells a story. Tom Dooley tells a story. I couldn't remember the name to this one. The Billy Joe McAllister getting thrown off that bridge. What's the name of that?
0: Oh, yeah, Ode to Billy Joe.
1: Ode to Billy Joe.
0: Yeah.
1: I could not think of it. I knew it was Ode to something, and I tried Ode to Tallahatchie, and I didn't know how to spell Tallahatchie, so.
0: And no, it's not a perfume.
1: No, it's not. and it's not a city in Russia.
0: Right.
1: So that's one. Frankie and Johnny. Maybe the oldest one on this list.
0: You know, I heard they were lovers.
1: Yeah. Oh, how that man, you know. She shot him, I think.
0: I think
1: Yeah, I think that
0: was another crime song.
1: She shot him, I think, midway of the second or third verse.
0: Sounds painful.
1: Yeah, it does. You shoot somebody in the third verse. Wow. The Ballad of 40 Bucks, our own Tom T. Hall, was one. Big John, from the song by...
0: From Sausage Man.
1: Big John, yeah, that's the...
0: Yeah, Jimmy Dean, I had to think...
1: Yeah, Jimmy Dean, I couldn't... Yeah. Not just put a worthless... In front of that worthless pit, bottom of this pit lies Big Old Boy. Yeah, that's it. The Ballad of New Orleans... The Marines hymn. Marines hymn does not tell any kind of story, but I just wanted to count that.
0: Hey, your show, your list, your computer. I ain't arguing.
1: A Boy Named Sue. Good one. That was a big seller at a good one. Let's see now here. Oh, Swinging. You know, Swinging, as he calls it.
0: Yeah. John Anderson. Yeah. Swinging.
1: Yeah. John, he tells what everybody was doing, eating chocolate pie, and then they were swinging.
0: Hanging out with Charlotte Johnson.
1: Full story. And maybe my favorite, yeah. and maybe my favorite of the bunch is the Wreck of the Edmund Fitzgerald. I think definitely that's my favorite. That tied with Old Dogs and Children. But that's it, Diddy.
0: I'm amazed. I'm absolutely amazed that that is all of them. Is there any point in going further?
1: I don't think so. I don't think if people want to talk about some of these, kind of have a semi-open line if they want to, or completely open if you want to.
0: I might have to, because since you've already named every one of them. Calling if there's a line's ringing, somebody thinks they have another one.
1: Surely not.
0: I'll go answer
1: surely
0: that.
1: Not. Yeah, because after this thing happened, I sat right in front of the computer, and I kind of hit it on the side, you know, to see if I could choke another one out of this, because it's not the most predictable thing in the world. But that's it. 12 songs in the history of songs that do this. And I think that's kind of amazing, and I think that probably the discovery of this that he could get us both a Peabody Award. I think that's what they get for finding lost things, Peabody Award, I don't know.
0: I thought that was that little cartoon character that was real smart. You know, Peabody and his assistant.
1: Yeah,
0: does he have an award?
1: Okay. I don't know. We'll make it. I mean, when you find out something this important to the world's history, this lacking thing, this thing that nobody has thought to check out, I think maybe we create an award called the Sherlock Holmes Award because we found this when nobody else could.
0: Yeah, nobody bothered to look. I mean, we won't mention that part.
1: But. Next, we're gonna look for the lost chord. But you have to play a piano to do that. Now, we have a piano here in my house, but I don't know how to play it. Do you play it all, Denny?
0: I play a piano. I can play one of those.
1: Well, we're going to have to hire somebody to come in and play the piano if we're going to find the lost chord. All right, gang, give us a call, 1-800-572-8255. Songs that tell stories. 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

0: what, 805, 72.
1: And you know, this is one of the problems we did bring up already yesterday, that with the story songs, we can only hear little pieces of them. You know, we can't play the whole story. I mean, obviously.
0: Yeah. We have an all music program.
1: Mm-hmm. That's right.
0: Which some days, Denny, ain't a bad idea.
1: That's exactly right. There have been days recently.
0: Let's go to Cleveland, Tennessee, and talk to my buddy on the radio. Hello, Hawk.
2: Hello, sir.
0: How you doing, big boy?
2: Good. Would Homecoming by Tom T. Hall work? You remember it, about him coming home from the arm and meeting his dad? You remember hearing Homecoming?
0: You know, I remember hearing about it.
2: Yeah.
0: But I don't remember hearing
2: the
0: song.
2: Oh, you ought to listen to it. Yeah, I bet Denny's got it there.
0: Denny said we don't have it.
2: Okay.
0: I thought I had all the Tom T. Hall stuff. I love Tom T. Hall.
2: And Clayton Delaney. The day Clayton Delaney died.
0: Yeah. Does that tell a complete story?
2: I believe it does. I heard the thing on the radio about it. He was 12. Tom T was 12 years old when he was. Clayton Delaney wasn't his name. He said they never told. Tom T never told who the guy was. He come up with Clayton Delaney and said that he thought so much of him when Tom T was 12 when he died. It just like they killed him, and they said when he was writing the song, it just took him forever to write the song because it brought back so many memories.
0: We're gonna put that one down. We're gonna add that one to the list. I don't know how the computer missed that, but apparently it did. I appreciate it, Hawk.
2: Okay.
0: Take care of yourself. 1-800-572-8255. Ish is here bright and early. Ish, how you doing?
3: Good morning, Lud. You okay this morning?
0: I'm doing great this morning.
3: Getting hot on us again, ain't it?
0: Oh, yeah, but just for a couple of days. We can make this one.
3: Supposed to be down in the 30s this weekend up here, I think.
0: I think the 40s here, I think.
3: How about Old Shep?
0: I don't know the words to that. Old Shep?
3: When I was a boy and Old Shep was a pup.
0: Now, does this tell a complete story?
3: Yeah, about a boy and his dog.
0: I know what it's about, but does a dog die or the boy die, anything like that, so we can call it an end? Mm-hmm. Dog dies.
3: Yeah.
0: Well, that's certainly the end of the record. I would say end of the song. I'm gonna put that down here.
3: And George and his loss. He stopped loving her today. That was the end of it. He died and he stopped loving her.
0: Well. Better put that one down, I guess, don't we? Oh, George. Did anybody ever hear from George? Is he all right now? Is he still bad to drink? Do we know?
3: I think he kind of gave that up.
0: That's good.
3: I mean,
0: Lord knows he needed to.
3: He said it's the hardest thing he ever done.
0: What, give it up?
3: Yeah.
0: You know, he's the one that they hit all the car keys so he couldn't get to the liquor store. and he went on a riding lawnmower. And they tell me that's a true story. I don't know.
3: I think Vince Gill had one out about that.
0: Well, some have a deeper thirst than others. All right, big boy, you take care of yourself.
3: You too, Luddy.
0: I'll talk to you later.
3: Okay, bud. Bye.
0: Bye-bye. 1-800, if the wife died or the husband died, that's the end. 1-800-572-8255. We'll be right back. Stay with us.

0: 1-800-572-8255 as we talk to the one, the only, Sister. Hello, Sister. How you doing?
1: Hi. I hope you can hear me because we're on the road to Lexington.
0: Well, that's a country western song if I've ever heard of it. On the road
1: ain't
0: to Lexington.
1: Ain't it the truth? Ain't it the truth? Well, yeah. Sister-in-law and I have come up with a couple songs.
0: All right.
1: That they forgot.
0: You mean the Mama Shoon missed?
1: Yeah.
0: Okay, let's hear them.
1: Yeah. Mr. Bojangles. That tells a story.
0: Okay, okay. Oh, don't fuss at me. I'm just thinking. just thinking. Okay, I'm going to... I'm afraid not to have that one down.
1: Okay.
0: Okay.
1: The man who shot Liberty Valance tells a story.
0: Now, you don't know all those words, sister.
1: I do, too. I saw that movie several times.
0: I know you, but you're faking it. You don't know the man who shot Liberty.
1: I like cowboys.
0: Okay, let's do Home on the Range or something, but let's don't lie about it.
1: Okay, a ballad of Ira Hayes by Johnny Cash. Yeah, it's a story.
0: Well, wait a minute now. I'm doing it in my mind. Call him drunken Ira Hayes. He don't answer anymore. Not too brave American, something, something. All right, I'm going to put that down. I got some severe doubts about that. Didn't you got any doubts about Ira Hayes?
1: No.
2: Well, I'm sitting here going through in my head, too. I think she's probably right on that one, Lou.
0: Okay.
1: He was an engine, and he went and served in the war.
2: Yeah.
1: Yeah.
2: It does. It talks about him.
1: There you go. Yeah, I don't like cowboys and engines.
0: I know who he was.
1: North Alaska.
0: Wait a minute. Ira Hayes was one of the guys that raised the flag on Mount Suribachi.
2: Right. Mm-hmm.
1: Well, I didn't go into all the details, but I had the most of it right.
0: Well, you went.
2: But it was an Indian.
1: I had the most important part right.
0: Yeah, and he was dead. I guess that was the end of the song.
2: In a gutter.
1: And North to Alaska. That tells a story.
0: North to Alaska. North to Russia's own. And then they go, Okay, I got some more doubts about that.
1: No, that tells a story, too.
2: Yeah, I doubt that one, too.
0: Yeah.
1: There you go.
0: Sister, hush. I don't want to offend you, but... Okay, give me a what?
1: I think I've lost
0: it. No, I'm here.
1: Yeah, I think I've lost it.
0: No, sister, help. Don't go.
2: She's gone. I think it's too loud in the car there.
0: Yeah, I think so. Sister-in-law in the same car. You're going to have some noise.
2: Oh, yeah, no doubt.
0: All right, 1-800-572-8255. Let's talk to Gerald in beautiful Greenwood, South Carolina. Hello, brother. How you doing? Gerald.
3: Howdy.
0: How you doing, buddy?
3: I'm doing good. How you getting along?
0: Wide open, pal. Wide open. How's everything in Greenwood?
3: I got two songs that tell a story. Because really all songs can, I believe, tell a story to some degree.
0: Okay.
3: One would be Ebony Eyes by the Everly Brothers. The other would be Last Kiss by Joe Frank Wilson.
0: Okay, I'm not familiar with either one of those, but do you think it takes tells a complete story?
3: Oh, yeah, one of them's, both of them are, you might say, teenage tragedy songs.
0: Okay. Didn't you know the words to either one of those songs? All right. Okay, I'm going to put them down. I'll take your word for it, Gerald. You're a great American.
3: All right, thank you.
0: All right, take care, buddy.
3: All right, thanks.
2: Which one did he ask for? I was having a deal with that carload of them women again up in Kentucky, and I didn't hear it.
0: You know, I wonder if they sounded kind of funny. I wonder if that's a carload or a pickup truck load.
2: I kind of wondered. They might have been in the back.
0: Yeah.
2: Which song was he asking about?
0: Two teenage, they were killed, and they're still in love anyway songs.
2: Oh, one of them died out by the railroad track things or something?
0: Yeah, he told me both of them, and I forgot already.
2: Yeah, I'm not sure. Maybe somebody who's listening might know the words to it.
0: Yeah, we need to get us a disc jockey advisor. All right, 1-800-572-8255. Let's see, Jimmy in Thompson. Hello, Jimmy.
4: Good morning, Ludlow.
0: How you, old man?
4: I'm doing fine this morning. I hope
0: good.
4: You are.
0: I'm wide open, buddy.
4: I've got two, I think, now.
0: All right, give them to me quick, because I'm running out of time.
4: Okay, how about Little Joe the Wrangler?
0: I don't know. Is that a complete song?
4: Yeah, Marty Robbins. It's a western.
0: Okay, Marty Robbins. All right.
4: And the little boy comes into camp, the cowboy camp, and the boss took a liking to him, and he joins him, and at the end of it, he got caught in a stampede, and he was killed.
0: Ooh, that's a winner. Give me the other one quickly.
4: How about Please Mommy, Please Stay Home With Me?
0: Yeah. I think that, based on its length, I think that qualifies. I got to go, Jimmy. I put you on too quick, buddy. You take
4: that's
0: care of
4: right.
0: yourself.
4: All right. Thank you,
0: Ludlow. All right, pal. Yeah, that song's got 78 versions of it. It's a keeper. Yeah, we'll be right back. Stay with us.
5: Throughout history, there have been many songs written about the Eternal Triangle. This next one tells the story of a Mr. Grayson, beautiful woman, and a condemned man named Tom Dooley. When the sun rises tomorrow, Tom Dooley must hang.

0: mountain.
1: All right. Hang down your head. 1-800-572-8255. Give us a call. We're going to go right now to someplace around Lexington and talk to a sister-in-law on the radio. Hello, sister-in-law.
2: Well, hi.
1: How are you?
2: Oh, we're doing just fine. We're just driving down the road here looking at the fall color, and it's just a beautiful day.
1: All right. Well, it is a beautiful day. It's a beautiful day.
2: Well, anyway, we came up with some more things. Sister's going to yell them out to me here. Okay.
1: No, I'm sorry. Sister can't be on.
2: Sister can't be on, but she can tell me because I can't drive and read at the same time.
1: No, if she tells you, it violates the one car rule.
2: Oh, okay.
1: Yeah.
2: She tells me it violates the one car rule. Okay. Well, there's Eleanor.
1: Listen, how did y'all get drunk at 9:30 in the morning? I want to know that.
2: How did I do what?
1: How did you get drunk so early in the morning?
2: We're not drunk. Well, I had to get up really early this morning and go see chiropractor.
1: Okay. Okay.
2: That's what did it. Okay. Okay. So we said Eleanor Rigby, When I'm 64, Green Green Grass at Home, Tie Yellow Ribbon Around the Old Oak Tree, and Bad Bad Leroy Brown.
1: All right. The judges have said none of those qualify.
2: They said what?
1: None of those qualify.
2: None of the above? Okay. Well, that's all we got. That's the best I could do.
1: Well, you're very kind to try.
2: Okay.
1: Don't drive too fast now.
2: Oh, okay. Well, we're on our way to Lexington.
3: We're protesting.
2: Sister says she's protesting.
1: Obviously. We got to go. Well, you take care of your giggly self. I'll talk to you soon.
2: Okay, bye-bye.
1: Bye-bye. What?
4: Hey, Lud. I'm going to ask the judges panel here who are assembled in the studio.
1: Yeah.
4: What'd y'all think? They said no. No way.
1: No. I didn't think so.
4: No.
1: They were in violation of several rules.
4: Oh, yeah.
1: The question of sobriety is a big one.
4: How many chiropractor's offices do you know that serve...
1: Serve whiskey.
4: Yeah.
1: Yeah.
4: Margaritas for breakfast.
1: Yeah. Cracks me up, no pun intended. 1-800-572-8255. Let's talk to my friend Curtis on the radio. Curtis, how you doing?
5: Hey, good morning, man. How you doing?
1: I'm good, buddy. You okay?
5: All right. I got one song for you.
1: All right. What is it?
5: The name of the song's Golden Guitar, and the artist is Bill Anderson.
1: Golden Guitar.
5: Golden Guitar.
1: What's it about, Curtis?
5: It's about a guy that they hung the guitar in a place, and he had it fixed with diamonds and all that, and the guy's dad, I'm getting a call, but anyway, the guy was it was his son's guitar.
1: Okay.
5: And he told the story to another man sitting there at the place with him and all, but it's a great story.
1: And it's complete.
5: It's a complete story.
1: Yes. All right, good. Thank you. We're going to put that one down.
5: Okay. I appreciate it.
1: Okay, buddy. Drive carefully out there. I'll talk to you.
5: You too now.
1: Bye-bye.
5: Bye-bye.
1: 1-800-572-8255. Well, surely we got them all now, didn't we? Let's see. We had 12. We had 12. Now we got about 8 or 9 more. Let's talk to Jimmy in Grovetown. He'll know one. Jimmy, how you doing?
6: I'm fine. How you, Ludlow?
1: Doing good, buddy.
6: You called somebody a great American while ago, and I thought that TV guy from LJ had called in. You know, when that guy calls in, I want to go out and be a community organizer or something.
1: Yeah,
6: for somebody,
1: that's right.
6: Try to get them MPs to do something.
1: That's right.
6: You feel like
1: me too. It whips me into a frenzy every time he calls.
6: I got one, if nobody's called about it. It's Little Jimmy Brown. Has anybody called about that one?
1: No. No.
6: All right, Jim Edward, Maxine, and Bonnie. There's three verses to that thing. The first one, he's born. The second one, he's married. And the third one, he wings his way to heaven. His soul. I don't know how it could be any more complete than that.
1: No, that is complete. That is complete.
6: You ain't got to put that in a computer, have you?
1: No, I don't put them in. I get them out. sometimes.
6: Another one, I think Bill Anderson wrote it, but somebody else made a hit. George Jones, I believe, was Saginaw, Michigan. He was born in Saginaw, Michigan, the first of it. And the end of it, he was married to that rich man's daughter, and he done sold a worthless gold mine in Alaska for millions of dollars to his future father-in-law. So I think that tells a complete story.
1: Oh, a sad story, too.
6: Well, it is with old man up there hunting all that money and that gold, but it's a happy story for the fellow that he was trying to, it wasn't good enough for his daughter. And I believe it's one other than Johnny Cash. It's, I stole that car one piece at a time.
1: Yeah, yeah.
6: It starts off when he steals one little piece, and years later, he's driving around in that thing.
1: And he describes it in a song. Yeah, that's a good one. That's a good one.
6: It don't say anything about it. People making fun of him because you know they did. But he had a car anyway.
1: That's right.
6: Story.
1: It didn't know what kind it was. Okay, good song.
6: That's my knowledge. There's no more complete stories to be had now.
1: I think that's it. I think Jimmy put the period on the song show.
6: You have a good day, Ludlow.
1: Okay, buddy. Take care of yourself.
6: You too. Bye bye.
1: Bye bye. 1-800-572-8255. Did I expect that's the end of them? But we'll see. We have found.
4: Well, you know, we started out the computer. The computer said there were 12. Yeah, and we have a couple of legitimate extras added on, but that has to be all of them. There can't be any more songs that have a beginning, a middle, and end, a story about something.
1: If it is, I don't know.
4: Yeah.
1: And then he doesn't know them. And

0: All right, we're going to Hodges, South Carolina, and talk to my friend Paul, who's listening to us on the fabulous Z93. Hello, Paul. How you doing, buddy?
1: Hey, Ludlow.
0: How's it going?
1: It's doing real well. I'm cooking breakfast this morning.
0: Good for you. What you having?
1: The Edna Fitzgerald. That's a complete song.
0: Boy, it sure is. A great one, too. Just a great one.
1: It is. It made it to the History Channel last week.
0: Yeah.
1: And I had a real good story on it.
0: Yeah, we've got that one on our list. That was on our original list. That is the best one around, I think.
1: I think it is, too.
0: Yeah.
1: Yeah. Good. We haven't run out of songs yet. Somebody else is going to call, I guarantee you.
0: Oh, it couldn't be any more, could it?
1: And, of course, I don't know if I shot the sheriff, but it didn't hit the deputy. I don't know if that falls in that category or not.
0: I don't know either.
1: All right. Take care.
0: All right, buddy. Glad you called. Take care of yourself.
1: Bye.
0: Bye-bye. 1-800-572-8255. I shot the sheriff, but I didn't have anything to do with the deputy. He committed suicide. Let's talk to my Roberta on the radio. Hello, young lady. How you doing?
2: Hi, my lady.
0: You up to snuff today?
2: Oh, yeah.
0: Good, good.
2: Yeah. I shot the sheriff was my very first one.
0: Good.
2: That I had. Did anybody name Bobby McGee yet?
0: No.
2: That's a good one.
0: It is. Windshield wipe. Yeah. That
2: yeah.
0: is a good one. Yeah.
2: What about Daniel?
0: Yeah, is that complete, you think?
2: I think so. You know, Daniel's leaving on a plane. And
0: yeah.
2: Poor old gay, happy old Elton John is saying bye.
0: All right, well, you know how he is.
2: Oh, I do. What about the streak? Would that qualify?
0: No,
2: Ethel.
0: Yeah, no, that's funny, but it doesn't qualify.
2: Okay.
0: Yeah.
2: Now I've got three by the artist Kathy Mattea.
0: Okay.
2: 18 Wheels and a Dozen Roses. He's a truck driver and he is celebrating by pulling up the rig and pretty much buying himself the dozen roses because he's done with it.
0: Okay, that sounds like a complete song to me.
2: And then there's another song that is really moving with the words is Where Have You Been by her. And all throughout the couple's marriage, if the husband happened to, you know, just go off for a few minutes or a few hours, she would ask him, Where Have You Been? But then, in the end, she is stricken with Alzheimer's, and in the end, she's again asking him, where have you been? It's very a wonderful story.
0: Well, sounds awful.
2: It's sad, yes.
0: I mean, sad. That's what I mean, sad.
2: Yeah, it's sad, right. But...
0: Complete story, okay.
2: Yes, and then... this was pretty much her latest biggie that she did, was her 455 Rocket, and she's racing her 455, and a cop chases her down,
0: uh-huh.
2: And she outruns all the big bad boys out on the strip.
0: All right. Another love song.
2: No, not a love song, boy. She romped and stomped. As a matter of fact, for her just sort of to disappear after that song is sort of mind-boggling because, you know, it got even a video of the year, but I guess that's been within maybe 8-10 years.

0: 18 years?
1: No, 8 to 10 years.
0: Oh, well, that's still a long layoff.
1: Yeah, I don't know. She sort of switched her genre. Folk, she's a folk singer now. So
0: yeah, okay.
1: She's not really into that stuff anymore, really.
0: Well, that's the only difference is you just we're going to be a folk singer, you take off your shoes. That's the only difference.
1: Yeah. And, and the last I did hear about her, you know what she's doing for the last couple of years?
0: Digging post holes.
1: No. Following Al Gore around. I swear that's what I heard.
0: I believe you. It's just funny.
1: She's turned green.
0: Yeah, you... You take care of your sweet self.
1: Okay,
0: and I'll
1: Jugs.
0: Talk to you.
1: Bye-bye
0: now.
1: I love you, baby.
0: Love you. You be good now.
1: No.
0: Okay, the Kentucky Wild Woman. Let's talk to Eddie in South Carolina. Hello, Eddie.
2: Yes, sir.
0: How you doing?
2: Hey, pretty good. Trying to get over a cold.
0: You listen to Z93 too, aren't you?
2: Yeah, when I'm down this way.
0: All right, buddy. Good. What's on your mind this morning?
2: How about Ballad of Green Beret?
0: Yeah, I think so. Okay, we're going to put that down.
2: And
0: yeah, that's a song.
2: That one Walter Brennan had about busting up the clocks with his feet.
0: Yeah.
2: That black guy that died.
0: That's right. That's a good one.
2: I can't remember what name of it is.
0: I can't either, but it'll come to me. I almost said Old Rivers, but that's not it.
2: Yeah. And
0: I'll think of
2: more.
0: It.
2: What about the Ballad of Thunder Road?
0: All yeah, I guess so.
2: Of whiskey.
0: Yeah, I guess so. The devil got the whiskey and the mountain boy that day. That's the end of the song.
2: Yep.
0: You're right.
2: Okay,
0: all right, man.
2: I'll get out of here. I got to get on over towards Spartanburg.
0: You drive carefully. I'll talk to you later.
2: Yes, sir. Y'all
0: Bye-bye.
2: Have a good day. Right.
0: Thank you now. 1-800-572-8255 is our number. And let's see. That was Eddie. And we're going to take care of some business, and then we're going to be back with some more telephone calls. 1-800-572-8255. More conversation right after this.

0: 1-800-572-8255. Let's talk to my buddy Pam, Pam in LaGrange. Pam, how you doing?
1: I'm doing great. I found a song.
0: All right.
1: The Long Black Veil by Johnny Cash.
0: Oh, well, that is, yeah, okay. Good one.
1: Yeah. But Amazing Grace count?
0: No, that's not really a beginning, middle, and an end song. You know, that's...
1: Okay.
0: That starts off being good and just goes on.
1: Yeah, okay.
0: Yeah.
1: That's the only one I had then, Long Black Veil.
0: That's a good one, and I appreciate the call. You take care of your sweet little self.
1: Okie doke.
0: Talk to you later.
1: Yes. Bye-bye.
0: Bye-bye. 1-800-572-8255 is our number. Ludlow and Denny, and what a day it is. We started off by saying... And we're fixing to wind this up by saying that since the beginning of time, since they've been keeping records in, songs that told a whole story, like the ones you've been listening to, Boy Named Sue and Battle of New Orleans and Big John, Big Bad John, told stories. We said that was the only one. Said the Mussolini 300 said that we were 12 of those. And we found out now that there are a few more than 12. I think probably 30. But we're going to do this. We're going to change the topic. We found them all now. We're going to go to an open line. It lets you talk about anything you want to talk about. If for some reason you think of a song that you might think qualifies, we'll take it. But other than that, you just talk about whatever you want to talk about. Easy to do. You dial your phone, 1-800-572-8255, and there's old Denny. All right, gal, back to the phones. Choo Choo Man, Dallas, Georgia is here. Hello, Choo.
2: Hello, Ludlow.
0: How's your bad self?
2: Well, I'm doing all right. How
0: good.
2: About you?
0: Good. Wide open. Well, I'm doing good today.
2: You sounded good.
0: Doing good.
2: How about John Henry, lady? Steel driving band.
0: Yeah, I think. Yeah, you know, I thought of John Henry. I think that works. Yeah, I'm gonna put that down.
2: Yeah, I think that'd be all right. Let's see.
0: Yeah.
2: I don't think the Great Speckled Bird would qualify, would it?
0: No, I don't think so.
2: I don't believe.
0: Although I'd like to see it on the list.
2: Yeah. I don't believe it would, but oh gosh, I ain't thought too much. I could come up with some more. I know.
0: I would think with your knowledge of country western music, you could come up with a bunch.
2: Yeah, but I'd have to give it a little thought, buddy.
0: Well, why couldn't you do that?
2: Well. I'm stage struck right now.
0: I got you.
2: You know how that goes.
0: I got you, yeah.
2: After I hang up, I'll think of a million.
0: That's the way it goes.
2: But I'm enjoying it anyway.
0: Well, listen, you can pick this up on Friday if you have any more.
2: Yeah, just name them, huh?
0: Yeah, just call me and tell me.
2: I'll do that.
0: On Friday, yeah.
2: Yeah. Yeah, I'll be studying about some of them. One more is the Coach Ahead. I believe that would be kind of a story song. About his baby was crying, and the mama told him to shut that baby up.
0: Yeah,
2: wish I could, but said, take it to his mama. Said, I wish I could, but his mama said,
0: gotta go, Chew. Gotta go, Chew. We'll be right back. Give us a call. 1-800-572-8255.

0: 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And now, here's Ludlow Porch.
1: Welcome back, gang. Glad you're still here. Having a good time. We've declared this an open line. We started off with naming the songs, and we've named a bunch of them.
0: I feel sorry, too, for the folks who missed the first hour for some reason or another. Maybe their station didn't carry it, but still, I mean, they missed probably one of the best shows we've ever had, you know, in an hour there. And it's a darn shame that we named every song that had a story in it in that first hour.
1: Yep, I would like to have gone on a little while with that, but we kind of went away with that.
0: Yeah, oh well.
1: Well, we do have some new callers here. We'll fight about it. One of my favorite places in the whole world, Monroe, Georgia, and Louise. Hello, Louise.
2: Hey.
1: How you doing?
2: Oh, I just enjoy your program so much.
1: Well, thank you, and I love Monroe, I really do.
2: Thank you. Coal Miner's Daughter by Loretta Lynn.
1: I guess that qualifies, doesn't it? Yeah.
2: I think it does.
1: I do, too. I'm going to write that down.
2: Okay.
1: All right.
2: I'll let you go.
1: All right, you take care of everybody in Walton County, and I'll talk to you later.
2: Bye-bye.
1: Bye-bye. 1-800-572-8255 is our number. And now we're going to go back to South Carolina and talk to another Z93 listener, James. James, how you doing?
3: I'm doing great on this crisp morning.
1: It is a crisp morning, isn't it?
3: Yes, it is. The song I have is the Elvis Presley song, The Ghetto, where the child grows up, gets a gun, and he dies.
1: Yeah. That's a good one. Put that one down.
3: And the guy that called in a while ago about the Green Berets, the Battle of the Green Berets. Well, I got wounded when I was in Vietnam, and I was in the Special Forces. And Barry Sadler came to visit us and gave us an autographed music sheet of the Green Berets.
1: Wow. I hope you kept that.
3: Oh, I got it framed. I have got it framed.
1: That's a great, great treasure. That's a great song. I don't know how many records that thing sold, but a bunch of them.
3: Yeah, it is. Okay, well, I enjoy your show, and I'll keep on listening to y'all. Have a good day.
1: Okay, my man. We love it when you call. Take care of yourself. 1-800-572-8255 is our number. And let's see here. Oh, yeah. We're going to talk about anything you want to talk about, but you know what we've been talking about, so I'm not going to announce that anymore. But if you can think of something that hits you in the next few minutes, give us a call. 1-800-572-8255. Had a good time so far today. I did it. Diddy, you're right. We had as good a first hour as in the history of radio. But let me tell you what we did. We put all these things in the computer. Diddy and I had a discussion yesterday. This started on the air yesterday afternoon about songs that told a story all the way through, beginning, middle, and end. And we decided to do a show on that and find out all of those songs that existed, all of them. And so I went home. Well, I was home, but I went to the computer room and plugged in the Mussolini 300, and it showed 12 songs that way, and the song that it showed was Old Dogs and Children and Watermelon Wine, El Paso, Tom Dooley, Hang Down Your Head, Ode to Billy Joe, Frankie and Johnny, The Ballad of 40 Bucks, Big John, Battle of New Orleans, The Marines Hymn. That's not really, but I just wanted to do it. Personal reasons. A Boy Named Sue. Let's see here now. Oh, The Wreck of the Edmund Fitzgerald. We just heard some of that. And Swinging. And that's the only ones. And we thought that was the only ones. But now we've received, I had to write them down pretty fast. I think 23 or 24 other ones. So we're still on the roll here, gang. We're still on the roll. Give us a call. If you think of another one, give us a call. If you don't, we'll just sit here and talk about anything you want to talk about. Right now, we're going to talk to my friend Walter at WTRP. Walter, how you doing?
4: Doing pretty good.
1: Good to hear from you.
4: I couldn't resist. I was listening, and I caught part of them. And you took some of the wind out of one of my sails. You mentioned El Paso.
1: Yeah.
4: And but one of them I don't think that was mentioned, and that's Harry Chapin's Taxi.
1: No, it wasn't. It wasn't listed. Was mentioned. I'm gonna put that down.
4: Because I think that is pretty, and I actually did have a sequel to it, but the original song did tell a story.
1: All right. Well, that's good.
4: Because he was driving a taxi and met his old girlfriend and reminisced a little bit and then let her off. She gave him a $20 bill. End of story.
1: Beginning, middle, and end.
4: Yeah.
1: Yeah, that's what it takes.
4: And pretty much that's it.
1: Perfect. Perfect. All right, my man.
4: Well, of course, by today's standards, she'd have to give him a $100 bill, but we're going to get into that. Those 1972 prices and gas is still 17 cents a gallon.
1: Yeah. I wonder how much taxi rides to the airport went up, Walter, when they...
4: She'd given him a $100 bill. He'd be standing his hand out looking for more. not including tip.
1: The first time I put $100 worth of gas in my car, I just stood there looking at that thing. $100.
4: Well, and one thing that got me was I had to fill up an old Mustang I bought, an old Ford Mustang, a little four-cylinder. And even at about $4 a gallon, cost about $50 to fill it up. I got to thinking about it and said, well, I only spent $300 for the whole car.
1: Yeah.
4: So I spent a sixth of the value of the car in gas to go in it. And that's the truth.
1: And I just stood there and looked at that thing and with the $100, and I thought about the times. I, as a teenager, used to drive into the nearest service station and say, give me a dollar's worth of regular.
4: I can imagine. Of course, this was back when I was a teenager, too, and I hate to admit it, but I did smoke cigarettes back then. But I could go for $3 and buy $1 worth of gas, get me a pack of smokes, and still have enough money to go out on the town.
1: Yeah.
4: But that was a while back.
1: It just didn't go as far as it does now. But I never thought we'd see it that high in my lifetime. I really didn't. That was a real shocker.
4: I never thought it would either. And, you know, when it hit $3 a gallon, and I thought, well, this is the end of the world.
1: Yeah.
4: Well, it wasn't the end of the world, because $4 a gallon hit pretty quick.
1: And that was the end of the world.
4: That was the end of the world.
1: All right, my man, I got to run. You take care of your bad self. I'll talk to you again, Walter.
4: Talk to you later. Bye.
1: Thanks for the call, buddy. 1-800-572-8255. We'll be right back.

0: 1-800-572-8255. Let's talk to my friend. Let's see. We're gonna go to Waltersbury. No. Yeah, Jerry in Lawrenceville. Where are you, Jerry?
1: Yeah, I'm parked on the side of the road close to Barnesville, Georgia.
0: Okay. What you up to, big boy?
1: Well, I'm going to have to sue you because I can't get any work done. You know, I called you about a month ago and when I was in town, and I just ride around and listen to you, and I should be making calls.
0: No, you're not. You're pleasing the Lord, I'll tell you that.
1: Well, let me say this. I heard a guy yesterday give you a little poem, so I'm going to give you a quick poem, and then I'm going to get to work.
0: All right, go.
1: Have you ever heard the poem of The Mind Garden?
0: No.
1: All right. I think you'll like this. The mind is a garden where thought flowers grow. The thoughts that you think are the seeds that you sow. Every kind, loving thought bears a kind, loving deed. While a thought that is selfish is just like a weed. You must plant loving seed thoughts so thick in a row there'll never be any room for the weed thoughts to grow. That's it.
0: That's it. That's great.
1: That's called the mind garden.
0: That's a kind of a sermon.
1: Well,
0: I love it.
1: If you think about it, it's pretty strong. It'll make you think good thoughts.
0: Yeah, that's good. Well, that's what you want to do. That's a good poem.
1: All right, bud. Listen, the next time I'm in this town, I'll say hello to you.
0: Okay, do it again now. Appreciate it.
1: All right.
0: Bye-bye. 1-800-572-8255. Let's talk to Janice in Walterboro, South Carolina. Hello, young lady.
2: Good morning.
0: Good morning to you. How you doing?
2: Okay, I know I have one song for you. And I'm looking up another one right now that this computer's slow. But anyway, Marty Robbins, it's called Old Red. It's about a story of a cowboy that rides, a bronco bull or something he's never been thrown. And let's see, where is it? And he says something about he's a young cowboy, Billy McLean, and he's never been thrown, and he rides the bull, and the bull runs to the fence and stops and heads over backwards and crushes Billy, and
0: they both
2: lay dead. The horse died too, or the bronco bull or whatever died too. They both lay dead. But it's Marty Robbins, Old Red.
0: Okay, we got to have that on the list. I'm going to add that.
2: And then, let's see, I was pulling up one that's called Old Shep. It's about a dog.
0: Yeah, we already got that one.
2: Oh, you have that one. Oh,
0: yeah,
2: okay.
0: You got Old Shep, yeah.
2: Oh, okay. Well, but I found the one Old Red for you. So,
0: well, you really did, and we appreciate it.
2: Yeah, you'll have to get Denny to look that one up and see, you know, how that goes and stuff, because I'm not sure how it goes, but it does have a definite story to it.
0: and the bull squashed him to death, right?
2: Yeah, it said something about the horn of the saddle crushed his chest. Mm.
0: Wow.
2: Yeah, so it's definitely a murder song. I mean, a killer song.
0: Wow. It sounds like it.
2: Yeah.
0: I'm glad you called from Walterboro. You take care of your sweet self.
2: Okay, well, you too. Have a good day.
0: Okay, talk to you later.
2: Okay, bye-bye.
0: Bye-bye. 1-800-572-8255. We're going to have more conversation right after this.
3: I was on the outskirts of a little southern town, trying to reach my destination before the sun went down.
0: Denny, when that thing was on the hit parade, I was like, I just got sick of it. It's a heart-tearing song.
4: Oh, I hated it. I mean, I really got to where I hated to see that thing come up. So,
0: yeah.
4: I mean, I got to play that again.
0: All right. Let's get right back to the folds. And I think Tim in, Tim is in Moreland, and he's next. Tim, how you doing?
5: Good morning. How are you today?
0: I'm good, buddy. I am good.
5: Listen, I've been trying to catch most of the show, but I don't know if anybody. I got a couple of songs. We just won't let this topic die this morning, will we? What about In the Ghetto?
0: Somebody call that in. Elvis is
5: suppressed. Yep. What about the night that the lights went out in Georgia?
0: No, and that's a song about a hanging, as I recall, isn't it?
5: I think so. Well, okay. The old sister shot the old somebody, so.
0: Okay.
5: Vicki Lawrence sang it.
0: All right, yeah, okay. I'll put that down.
5: one of the best lines I ever heard back years and years ago when they still had service stations around. A friend of mine owns a station, and I heard Walter talking about gas or whatever. A guy walked into his station one day and said he wanted 50 cents worth of regular and a Texas Roadmap. So that was a pretty good thing in there, you know. I don't know.
0: You know, they used to give away roadmaps.
5: Oh, they did. Yes, they did.
0: Yeah, and now I think they're a couple dollars a piece now.
5: I think so. I tell you, things have changed, haven't they?
0: Oh, boy. and the gas business, wow.
5: How are the leaves up in your area?
0: They're starting. Now, the reds are here and some of the golds, and they're starting. I'll keep you posted on it. It'll be a little while. The old-timers say, and they're pretty much right, the best weekend to come is the weekend following Halloween.
5: Gotcha. Well, it's a little bit turn. I'm down around Atlanta, a little south of Atlanta, so a little bit turning here. Not a lot yet, but
0: got
5: some. How about some pumpkins? You got any pumpkins up in the mountains?
0: we're up to our eyebrows in pumpkins.
5: Okay. Yeah. Well, like I say, just enjoy your show. Wanted to share those couple of things with you.
0: Okay, buddy. You take care of yourself. I'll talk to you.
5: Have a good day.
0: Bye-bye now. 1-800-572-8255. Let's talk to Mickey in Griffin, Georgia. Hello there.
6: Morning, Ludlow.
0: Got to be quick, Mick.
6: I thought I'd throw in an old Porter Wagoner song. I hadn't heard anybody mention it this morning. They called it the Carroll County Incident.
0: No, you're right. Nobody mentioned that, and that was a world-famous hit.
6: All righty. Goodbye.
0: Okay, goodbye to you. Take care of your bad self. We'll talk to you. 1-800-572-8255. Great day. Go get a hot couple of warm days, and then going to get cool, a high of about 71 on Friday. We'll be right back. You stay tuned.
3: Yeah, I hit that interstate with tears in my eyes. And I turned on the radio, and I got another surprise. Breaker 19 came a voice on the air. Just one word of thanks from Mama Teddy Bear. We wish each and every one a special prayer for you, 'cause you just made my little boy's dream come true. I'll sign off now before I start to cry. May God ride with you. 10-4. And goodbye.
7: Thank you. Here's a number that I've been promising my fans all around Texas and all in Florida and all wherever I've been a touring, that I was going to try and put this in an album. And we're going to try this one. I tell you, I learned it just the way I'm doing it. I put one verse where maybe it don't supposed to be, but this is the way I learned it when I was small, and I'm going to do it the same way.

0: Yo-ho, 1-800-572-8255 is our number. We go to Greenwood, South Carolina to talk to my friend Gary. Hello, Gary. How you doing?
1: Fine. Good morning. How you doing?
0: I'm fine, sir. Glad to have you with us.
1: I'm just tuned in a little while ago. I'm not even sure what the topic was, but one that dear lady that talked to you a little while ago that was talking about the lyrics to On Top of Old Smokey, I believe she is wrong where she said... Which we're talking about sparking too slow. I believe what it says is courting too slow.
0: Well, now let me tell you about that. That's an original folk song, and when the Weavers did that, they changed that to courting because they didn't think that their audience in the 50s would know what sparking was.
1: Oh, okay.
0: So both of them are right. Both of them are right. I've heard it done both ways.
1: Well, when I was in elementary school back in the early 1950s, on days that we were good, one year we had a teacher, Miss Lucille Music, who loved music, and she would she had a Red Foley album that had On Top of Old Smokey and Goodnight Irene and Wedding Bells Are Breaking Up That Old Gang of Mine, a bunch of that stuff. And she would, anytime we were good and we got to the end of the day, she would play that at the end of the day for us. So I heard it about hundreds and hundreds of times, and used to just love it. And at that point in time, had no idea who Red Foley was, but I did enjoy those songs. But I think his daughter married Pat Boone, Shirley
0: right.
1: Foley, I believe was her name, and all.
0: Right.
1: And so,
0: yeah.
1: That lady, she created a love of music for me that's lasted all my life.
0: I wonder if she knew what she was doing. I mean by that. Does she realize how long that the knowledge she was giving you in that song was going to stay with you?
1: I have no idea, and it may be that she just thought that's a good way to keep kids quiet, but I really think that probably she just loved that music and wanted to share it. That's what I've always liked to think, anyway.
0: I expect you're right.
1: Well, anyway, always enjoy the show, and good to talk to you this morning here.
0: Okay. Keep calling, buddy. We love it. 1-800-572-8255. The rhyming clown has appeared on the horizon. Hello, clown.
2: Good morning, Mr. Letty.
0: How you doing, big boy?
2: Doing just fine. I was going to tell you about the Harper Valley PTA, but Minion read my mind.
0: Yeah.
2: But one more that hadn't been mentioned is Dolly Parton's Coat of Many Colors.
0: Okay. That has not been mentioned. Yeah, very good.
2: Got a quick rhyme for you, if you got time.
0: All right, good. Good, I got time.
2: It's about when I was sleeping on third shift in the daytime, and I wake up late that afternoon, and nobody's home but me, and I'm wondering where everybody's at. The title is Where Is Everybody? I awakened just now around 6 p.m. There was no one home but me. The house was vacant, not a soul in sight, far as I could see. In the faded distance, a lawnmower running, someone cutting the grass. It was a welcome sound, at least I know it's not the repast. What puzzled me more was my son had not been home. I can read him like a book, 'cause he leaves the door open for anyone and everyone to look. I saw where my wife had been to lunch, her glasses missing from there where they'd lay. I wondered where my family was and just how long they would stay. Perhaps they'd been kidnapped, redirected from their destination. Now, why would someone want to do that? I don't understand all of creation. Then it dawned on me, if that were the case, perhaps I'd see them soon. I can't see anyone wanting to keep them, at least not in the same room. So I'll just hold the fort down, wait here till they get back, and I'll try not to worry too much, at least till I have all the facts.
0: That's wonderful. Great one. Great
2: good to talk to you, Les.
0: Okay, buddy, you keep writing them. We love it.
2: All right.
0: Bye-bye. 1-800-572-8255. Robert in Somerset on the line. How you doing, Robert?
3: I'm doing pretty good.
0: Good.
3: I got one song for you, and I'll let you go.
0: All right.
3: Did you guys talk about Devil Went Down to Georgia?
0: Nope.
3: I thought someone would call in for that one.
0: Yeah, that's good.
3: Was it Charlie Daniels?
0: Yeah.
3: Yeah, that's the whole song there. That's the whole story.
0: It is a whole story. You're exactly right, and we should have had it before now.
3: Yeah, I said, well, I'll wait and see if someone says it. Nobody never called in. Well, I'll let you go.
0: All right, big boy. Take care of yourself. I'll talk to you. Bye-bye.
3: Bye.
0: Well, we're going to go down and talk to Teresa in Meansville, Georgia. Hello, Teresa.
4: Hey.
0: How you doing?
4: I'm doing fine. How are you?
0: Good, good, good.
4: I was calling about Louisiana woman, Mississippi man.
0: All right. I think that goes there, don't you?
4: Uh-huh.
0: All right.
4: That was Conway Twitty and Loretta Lynn.
0: Right.
4: Running Bear.
0: Okay. Another good one.
4: Okay.
0: You take care.
4: That's all I had. Thank you.
0: You take care of your bad self. Don't get into any trouble.
4: All right. I won't.
0: Bye-bye. 1-800-572-8255 is our number.
5: Well, there you have it, Lud. That's every single song that ever was about a story.
0: I promise you that nobody out there could take up another one or find another.
5: That's, can't be.
0: No, that's just getting silly. Yeah. We've got so many of them. But they're all correct. I mean, everything Conway Twitty did was, borderline. But if you follow through on the ending to his songs, you get cut off the air. Federal government will come here and put you in jail. 1-800-572-8255. Diddy, we have done this. We've heard from a lot of new folks and a lot of new places, and that's wonderful. So jump in here and join us if you got one, or if you hadn't got one and just want to say hello, we'll do that too. Yeah. Sociable crowd. 1-800-572-8255. Ludlow and Denny, and we'll both be right back.
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11: 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The idea of Dr. William Grace of St. Vincent's Hospital in New York City, the special vehicle went into operation this month in 1968. 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

Being 6 years old, I had seen some trains before, so it's hard to figure out what I'm at the depot for. Trains are big and black and smoking, steam screaming at the wheels. Bigger than anything they is, least that's the way she feels. Trains are big and black and smoking, louder than July 4. But everybody's acting like this might be something more than just picking up the mail. Are the

something strange is going on, and we're all in the way. Now there's 50 or 60 people just sitting on the cars.

it finally said train time, and you'd have thought that Jesus Christ himself was rolling down the line, 'cause things got real quiet. 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

0: 1-800-572-8255. Let's talk to my friend Bubba on the radio in Noonan, Georgia. Hello, Bubba.
1: Hey, how are you today?
0: I'm good, buddy. You all right?
1: I'm fine. I hadn't been able to catch all out, but one guy just got to one I had a while ago about Porter Wagner with Carroll County accident.
0: Yeah.
1: But how about Dolly Parton's Coat of Many Colors?
0: Yeah, we got that one already.
1: Okay, and Allie Jackson, most all of his, you know, has a story. The one that he wrote after 9/11, Where Were You That September Day? Do you have
0: right.
1: that one?
0: No, we don't have that. We'll put that one down, yeah.
1: Okay, and another one of his is called Home. It tells a story about, you know, his mother and dad get married. And they,
0: Yeah, okay.
1: His, you know, granddaddy rolled this tool shed down.
0: We'll put that one down, yeah.
1: Okay, and the other one of your Chattahoochee.
0: Is that a story?
1: Yeah, it tells about, you know, going swimming and...
0: All right. I remember now.
1: And, you know, having a date. And another one of his is Drive. He'll tell a story about his, you know, when he learned to drive.
0: Yeah.
1: When his dad, you know, got this boat and then about, you know, taking the trash off. And, you know, knowing his family, you know, some, most of his, you know, things are, you know, related to, you know, Newnan and Cady County. And so.
0: Good stuff. Good stuff. Right. I'm glad you called, big boy.
1: Okay. You have a good day, Jim.
0: You do the same, my friend.
1: Okay. Goodbye.
0: Bye-bye. Diddy, we got time for a quick one. All right, let's go to Laura in Somerset, Kentucky. Hello, young lady. How you doing?
2: Good morning. How are you?
0: I'm doing fine. Thank you for holding.
2: I haven't been able to listen all morning, but has anyone said Kentucky Rain?
0: No.
2: That, to me, is the saddest song ever.
0: All right. We're going to put
2: and
0: that down.
2: It tells a story. And when I lived in California and I would hear Kentucky Rain on the radio, I'd have to turn it off because it made me cry.
0: Homesick, so, homesick.
2: That's right. That's right.
0: How long were you gone from the bluegrass state?
2: 18 years.
0: Woo!
2: I lived in Los Angeles 18 years.
0: Wow.
2: And eventually made my way back, and glad I did.
0: Oh, wait. I'm sure that was a red-letter day in your life when you got home.
2: It was a big day.
0: I don't care who you are, where you are, you never get your roots out of the place you came from. Never.
2: No, especially when you come from the bluegrass. It's such a pretty place.
0: There you go. It is that.
2: Yeah. Thank you, Ludlow.
0: Thank you for the call. You take
2: care. Have a
0: good morning.
2: Okay. Thank you,
0: ma'am.
2: Bye-bye. Bye-bye.
0: 1-800-572-8255. Listen, I want to tell you about my book signing this Saturday, October the 18th, in Cleveland, Georgia, at the historic Courthouse on the Square. I'll be there from 10 to 3. My buddy Emory Jones is going to be there, and he's going to be selling his See America tapes. I'll tell you all about those in a little while. But come on out here. We'll be out there early on, 10 o'clock, 10 to 3. See you there, Cleveland, Georgia. We'll be right back. Stay with us.
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1: Well, welcome back, gang. And it's a big, great day. Beautiful day, and we've had a good time with this. We have had a good time with this, and I'm convinced now, Denny, that we have got every one of them. I'm sure enough now, no fooling around. I'm convinced we got every one of them. And I'm amazed that there as many as there were, really. And this crowd doesn't seem to be through, but I hope they are. We still have an open line, so we'll talk about whatever you want to talk about. We hadn't changed anything. But I just wanted to comment on your knowledge of songs with a with a beginning, a middle, and an end. I didn't think it was this many. When we talked about this yesterday, I figured I knew there'd be a bunch, but I didn't know there'd be this much. All right, so give us a call. What do you want to talk about now? It is a bright, sunshiny day. Going to be some, for the next couple of days, going to be some warm temperatures. So warmer than we've been used to. And then on Friday, it's going to be a pretty good drop. Don't know what's going to happen after Friday, but I know that the high on Friday, at this point, is expected to be 71. That's the high, will be 71 on Friday. So we will see what we will see. Now, what's on your mind? Give us a call. We'll talk about anything you want to talk about, including each other. So just jump in here and join us, and we'll talk to anybody about anything. Let's talk to my friend Norma on the radio. Norma, how you doing?
2: I'm doing fine, buddy. I came up with a few. Someone got Carol County Accident. I had that one written down.
1: Yeah.
2: One Tin Soldier, where they fought over the rock on top of the mountain, and when that last guy standing and turned it over, it said peace on earth.
1: Okay, yeah. Yeah, we'll do that. That's a good one.
2: He stopped loving her today.
1: Got that one.
2: Oh, okay. Didn't hear that. Sink the Bismarck.
1: Okay, yeah, that's a good one. I should have thought of that. That's one of my favorites.
2: Yeah. And what about Convoy? Would that count?
1: Yeah, I think we got that one.
2: Okay. And Junk Food Junkie?
1: Say it again.
2: Starts out, he's eating Junk Food Junkie.
1: Okay.
2: He starts out eating all that tofu and stuff.
1: Then he says that's not a complete story. So we can't
2: have
1: that.
2: He winds up hiding it. Well, he said he's going to die with the ding-dong by his head. So he said he was going to die anyway.
1: Well, he said it.
2: But he didn't do it. Okay. Well, that's all I got. Go ahead.
1: He's going to die with a ding-dong by his head. Is that what it's saying?
2: Yeah, it's a chocolate cake with the chocolate frosting and white in the middle.
1: Yeah.
2: They call them Hostess ding-dongs.
1: Okay.
2: they're good. It's a cupcake type thing.
1: Oh, I see. Okay.
2: You have a great day.
1: You take care of your sweet self. I'll talk to you.
2: All right.
1: Bye-bye. I'd never heard that. Did he? Going to die with a ding-dong by his head. I had never heard that those wonderful little cupcakes were called ding-dongs.
0: Yeah. It's like ding-dongs and Twinkies and ho-hos.
1: It's, if Conway Twitty would have sang that song, well, ding-dongs, I would have not played it.
0: No, you wouldn't be able to it wouldn't be about a cupcake.
1: I would assure that Conway was not into cupcakes. No pun intended.
0: Eating a cupcake with Linda on his mind.
1: Yeah. They used to have, do you remember this one? It was like that. It was a black-looking thing. It was called I'll think of it in a minute. And it had the white creamy stuff in the middle. A wagon wheel.
0: A wagon wheel? No,
1: yeah,
0: I don't remember that, huh?
1: That used to be a big, only a nickel, and a lot for a nickel. That was the main appeal to me. But if you could ever get you a wagon wheel and a glass of milk in the same meal, you're in business. They're good, very, very good. And they were, unlike a moon pie, moon pies to me always tasted like they've been on a shelf too long. Still do. They you know, they are a southern original, but they're not very good. You always feel like you had a taste of. But that not true was the other one. It tasted good, and it was absolutely fresh. So we got to do a show on that someday, Denny. That'll be a winner. All right, gang. 1-800-572-8255 is our number. The birds are singing today. It's bright and shiny, and I hope it is in your hometown. And I hope you're all well and ready to talk on the radio. So give me a buzz, 1-800-572-8255. We'll be right back.

0: Every morning at the mine, you could see him arrive. He stood 6'6" and weighed 245, kind of broad at the shoulder and narrow at the hip. And everybody knew you didn't give no lip to Big John.
1: Big John. Big John.
0: Big Bad John.
2: Big Bad John. Big John. Well, a comedian once said that was a song about a two-story outhouse. Big Bad John. 1-800-572-8255. Here is the apple of my eye, the cleaning chick. How you doing, young lady?
3: Good morning to you, Ludlow. I'm doing okay. How are you?
2: I'm good.
3: Sounding good this morning. It's been a busy morning, and I thought, well, I'll just wait a little bit and till the call slowed down a little. And as I waited, all my songs were checked off one by one.
2: It has been a heavy, heavy call day.
3: I know. I'm happy.
2: Yeah, me too.
3: Especially happy to hear the folks calling from one of the new station over there in South Carolina. I think.
2: Yeah, good folks.
3: That is really good. you know how I love TV theme songs, Ludlow.
2: Yeah.
3: And a lot of them do not tell stories, but for instance, Mary Tyler Moore just talks about the Mary Tyler Moore Show. The song just talked about her. You know, how she could turn the world on with a smile. Didn't really tell a story or anything. But then if you hear, just sit right down and you hear a tale of a faithful trip, that tells the whole story.
2: and names.
3: Names, and tells how they're stuck, and that's what it's all about. And then you've got, come and listen to my story about a man named Jed, and it tells about it from the beginning.
2: Yeah.
3: And where they are now and how they got there. Even who told him to go out to California.
2: How about that Davy Crockett say, born on a mountaintop in Tennessee?
3: Exactly.
2: Yeah.
3: Yes, yeah. And then I thought about, here's the story of a lovely lady who was bringing up three very lovely girls. You know that one? Brady Bunch.
2: Yeah, I know it. That was the worst show ever to make television.
3: I know you hated the show, but the song
2: was a terrible. Terrible, terrible show. Man was an architect and had 17 children in one room.
3: Oh, my goodness. And he had a maid, a live-in maid.
2: Yeah.
3: And then I have had to miss some of the show this morning because of phone calls. Did somebody mention Cats in the Cradle by Harry Chapin? I'm sure they have.
2: Yeah, they did.
3: Okay, that's one of my favorites. And then I have two more that I had written down that aren't checked off. The first one is probably one you never heard of because it's one of those easy listening things from the 70s by a group named Bread. Denny will know it, but it's called Diary. And it is a song about a boy who finds his girlfriend's diary under a tree. And he starts out by saying, and I sat down and started to read about me. And he thought he was reading about himself, and it turns out that she's seeing somebody else.
2: Two-timing him.
3: Oh, it's just sad, really sad.
4: That's what he gets for reading her diary.
2: Yeah.
3: Eavesdroppers never hear anything good about themselves.
4: Right.
2: A southern boy would never.
3: Don't either, evidently.
2: A southern boy would never do that. Only a cad and a scalawag would do that.
3: It's probably said private, keep out right on the front of it. Do not
2: he
3: open
2: knew,
3: this. This means you.
2: He knew better.
3: He knew better.
2: Yeah.
3: And then the other one I had written down is a song that I'm sure you've heard, Ludlow. A lot of people have done it, about the auction of an old violin called The Touch of the Master's Hand.
2: Yeah.
3: That's one of my favorites because they can't get anything for the violin, for the fiddle, until a master at the instrument comes up and plays. And then the bidding starts again, and it's really high. And, of course, it's a song about how, you know, that's how we are. And when God touches us with his hand, makes all the difference. So that's one of my favorite songs. And it tells a story from beginning to end.
2: I haven't heard that in years, but I remember the song.
3: It's a beautiful song. And it's one of them that, like Charlene Darlin says, that and always makes me cry. Now, they sang, I was trying my best to rack my brain about some of the songs that the Darlins did on the Andy Griffith Show that I know are story songs, and I just couldn't get any one of them to come to mind. Maybe somebody else can.
2: Yeah, I can't, I know they were all funny. Most of them were very, very funny,
3: mm-hmm.
2: And I presumed made up for the occasion.
3: No, I think most of them, if you look, look up the title, are old, what I call bluegrass or country mountain songs that are from years back. And now, No Hint Your Mama with a Great Big Stick might be a made-up one. I'm not sure.
2: Yeah, that was the genre I was talking about.
3: But who knows? You know, they write songs about everything.
2: Don't hit your mama with a great big stick.
3: Don't hit your dad, and always makes me cry.
2: Yeah, doo-dah.
3: Well, it's been fun listening, and every time I think of one, I'd run in the other room and make a little note, and then about 10 minutes later, somebody would call it in. So we all had our brains kind of going into the same groove, in the record.
2: It's just been what we always have. Sometimes it doesn't make much sense, but it's always fun.
3: It's always fun, exactly. And the gentleman, I'll leave you with this, talked about he just started listening and he was going to have to sue you because now he has to drive around in the car instead of making his calls that he's supposed to do. And I had just finished getting off the phone with the dentist's office, and they had three openings tomorrow, 8, 10, and 1. Which one do you think I took?
2: 1.
3: That's exactly correct.
2: Yeah, very good.
3: That way I don't have to miss any of the program.
2: You flatter me right out of my hat. I appreciate it
3: very
2: much.
3: Well, it's habit-forming. It really is.
2: Well, that's what I want. I want
3: that's
2: you so
3: it.
2: Hooked on it you can't stand it.
3: I know. It's just something else. All right, Ludlow, I'll be listening and talk to you hopefully tomorrow.
2: Okay, you be sweet, and good luck at the dentist's office.
3: Thank you very much.
2: Bye-bye.
3: Bye-bye.
2: 1-800-572-8255. I feel kind of about dentist. Did he the way Lewis told me one time that he felt. And he said that he almost fainted when he called for an appointment. He was terrified. And I couldn't talk him into going to my painless dentist. And I have found one. I have found one. Glory. 1-800-572-8255. More right after this.

0: You're right, Denny. You know, Denny's from Mississippi. And it's his opinion that Billy Joe was pushed.
1: Yeah, we studied this in state history class. Mississippi State
0: really?
1: History, yeah. Uh-huh. It was well known. He was pushed. Yeah.
0: Did you ever get a solid motive?
1: It's still kind of a mystery on that. But I think the investigation needs to be reopened. Maybe one of these cold case files should be reopened.
0: Wasn't there some talk about her daddy before he died killing him, pushing him off of that thing?
1: There was. There was. And he was a main suspect, of course, so they can't interview him now because...
0: Well, because he's sick
1: dead.
0: And he died last fall,
1: right.
0: Yeah.
1: That's right. She said it right there in the song.
0: This is the way rumors get started. Oh, Lord. Pass the biscuits, please. 1-800-572-8255. Did she ever do anything else after that?
1: You know, it seemed like there might have been one more thing, and I can't for the life of me remember what it was, but nothing that was nearly as big as that was.
0: That was huge.
1: Yeah.
0: And I think that was not only her first big hit, but right around her first record. I don't know.
1: I think it was. And it just, you know, I mean, she just exploded. And, you know, I don't know if any, it seemed like there was one more that was a hit, but it must not have been very much to it.
0: You know what? What people need to realize in the business, you know, the singers who live and die by what their songs do, need to realize that sometimes anybody could sing it if it's the right song.
1: Mm-hmm.
0: And I think that one proves it. She didn't have much of a voice. And I don't remember what she looked like, whether she was pretty or anything.
1: Yeah,
0: but,
1: she was a nice-looking woman. If I remember, I do know she had big hair. A lot of hair, black hair, I believe. She was a nice-looking woman. I wouldn't recognize her if I saw her on the street today, I'm sure.
0: Yeah, I had a call, and you'll agree with this. I had a call one time from a young man that I had known as a young college student. He was a friend of Barbara's, and he'd gone into radio, and I told him what it was going to be for him. He's going to start in the smaller markets and work his way, you know, up to a sensible market.
1: Mm-hmm.
0: So he was in a Tallahassee market, and it wound up on a morning show on an FM station.
1: Mm-hmm.
0: And good ratings, I think number 2 in town or something like that. And he called me and he said, "Boy, I'm going in there and I'm going to tell these folks I want to have X number of dollars and I want them today." And I said, "No, name was Bob, of course." And I said, "Bob, on FM, it ain't the disc jockey, it's the music."
1: Uh-huh.
0: I said, "They'll replace you with another guy. Oh no, uh-huh. That's where the big money is." And he's doing traffic reports today. 1-800-572-8255 is our number. Ludlow and Denny, and boy, we're having fun now. Stay with us. Water off the Tallahatchie Bridge.
2: Yeah, 10-4, Big Ben, for sure. By golly, it's clean clear to Flagtown. Come on. Yeah, it's a big 10-4 there, Big Ben. Yeah, we definitely got the front door, good buddy. Mercy sakes alive, looks like we got us a convoy.
3: It was the dark of the moon on the 6th of June in a Kenworth pulling logs. Cab over Pete with a reefer on and a Jimmy hauling hogs. We is heading for Bear on I-10 about a mile out of Shaky Town. I says, "Pigpen, this here's a rubber duck and I'm about to put the hammer down."
0: All right, rubber duck. A gay guy driving a car like that, driving a truck. Woo, rubber duck. Let's talk to Steve in McDonough. Hello, Steve.
4: Hey, Ludlow, how are you?
0: I'm good, buddy. You okay?
4: All right. I just started listening, so I don't know if you have this one.

0: one of my all-time favorite albums that tells a story, and that's Willie Nelson's Red-Haired Stranger. It is a Western album. He starts off. You know that one?
1: I know the album, yeah. Which one are you talking about?
0: The Red-Haired Stranger.
1: It's okay.
0: All the songs are stories in themselves, and they all come together. It starts out with the time of the preacher, and he's a happy guy, and he goes home, and his wife's gone, and he starts going into a rage, you know. It's the songs. One of the songs says he screams like a banshee in the night, and he starts looking for her, and he goes into a tavern in the town, and he sees her bay horse sitting out in front, and he knows what he's going to find. And so when he sticks his head in the door, sure enough, she's sitting in there drinking with a fella. And then the song goes on and says, they died with the smiles on their faces. And so he starts riding and hiding his pain. And the song says, don't cross him, don't boss him, just leave him alone, and he'll just ride on tomorrow.
1: That's a good song. That's a good album, as a matter of fact.
0: And all the songs and instrumentals, the Blue Eyes Crying in the Rain, all of it comes from this whole story. And it's a fantastic way. In fact, they made a movie.
1: They sure did.
0: Wasn't crazy about the movie, but I love the album because of all the good music, and all of it plugs right into the story.
1: Well, the reason he didn't enjoy the movie is because he don't look like a cowboy.
0: he looks like a
1: used mop. He doesn't look like a cow. That's a pretty good movie if you just remember that it's Willie.
0: Yeah, and that's true. It could have probably been recast, and they probably could make a pretty good story because the story is good.
1: It is a good story.
0: And I liked it because, and it had a happy ending because even some of the waltzes they played, you can believe they can get away with a waltz in a Western story like that. And they do because it all comes together. And the music is just fantastic. And it's all, if you listen to the album from beginning to end, it's just, it all fits. Even Just As I, they even play the old gospel, Just As I Am.
1: Yeah. And it just, he is not a bad actor. He really isn't. His acting passes, I think.
0: Well, you know, when he sings some of those old songs about him and his buddy, you know, and some of them, you know, being thrown out of the airports and things, you know, because they look pretty bad. I understand it.
1: I do, too.
0: But there'll never be another like him, that's for sure.
1: I've dubbed him the last of the jazz singers. I think that's what he is. I think that's what he is, yeah.
0: Exactly.
1: Doesn't do jazz music, but he does them in a jazz style, you know, and I think he's terrific.
0: It's unique. It's his voice, the sound, and his musical ability, and his music does tell you something. It comes across with little stories, and I think snippets out of his own life, and he uses that in his music, and he sings it with a passion, you know.
1: He really does.
0: And that's what makes it good.
1: He loves it. Plus, he's the punchline to my favorite joke, too. So that's...
0: Oh, yeah. Well, and that is.
1: And that is. The one in the middle is Willie Nelson.
0: I can imagine all the story up to it.
1: you take care. You take care of yourself, big boy.
0: Thank you, my friend.
1: I'll talk to you. Always good to hear from you.
0: Okay. Goodbye.
1: Bye-bye. 1-800-572-8255. Oh, if that one's not in the Hall of Fame for punchline, I don't know what is. That's what
2: I just think about something, Lud. You know, like a story song, I think, I don't know what percentage of them, but a good many of them definitely begin with the first two words being, it was. And they're given like either a place or a date or time or...
1: You know, you're right.
2: Or something. I'm trying to think of any other factors that would, you know, make it a story song, but I know that we've had a few that we allowed to pass that weren't really, but that's just because, you know, we're nice.
1: Yeah, we've closed it.
2: We hate to, you know, make anybody feel bad.
1: You know, when I found out they had 12 calls from the Mussolini, who would think we could find 186 someplace else?
2: And, you know... Well, you even changed the oil on that thing and the plugs.
1: Right.
2: Had a complete tune-up on it recently.
1: Yeah.
2: Had the tires rotated on it, because it is a really big computer, as you've said.
1: Vacuumed it out, yeah.
2: Yeah, I know.
1: And it's getting good mileage, but it's getting bad information.
2: Yeah, come up with 12. Well,
1: it ain't never worked right. You know, I should have known that thing.
2: I guess, you know, Italians are just not known for their computer work, are they?
1: Well, you know, one called Mussolini.
2: Mm-hmm.
1: What a drag.
2: Should have bought one of them Hirohito models.
1: All right, you get those wholesale. 1-800-572-8255 is our number. Let's see. Nothing we've missed on this. Oh, the debate tonight. What do you think about that? How important is that? I would think right important. I heard two or three people say, including McCain's brother, that he needs to take off the kid gloves tonight and go for the throat. That was from his brother. That's not his brother's words, that are mine, because I'm more colorful than his brother. But he's been too much of a gentleman. Really has. And we'll see. I think it's a now or never situation. Oh, didn't I tell you I've already voted? Boy, am I smug about that.
2: How many times?
1: you know, we got 2 weeks. I've been voted once, but we got 2 weeks.
2: You got plenty of time left.
1: 2 weeks to go, yeah.
2: You might as well jump on in and, you know, we get about 70 or 80 of them in there, you know, like some of these other folks.
1: Well, the only one I've heard of is a guy got signed his name 73 times, and they're going to give him money and cigarettes.
2: Yep. And another fellow, you know, said he felt sorry for those Akron people because they just seemed so pitiful, so he just kept signing up for them.
1: You know, the left wing is pitiful in itself. It made up almost entirely of pig butt faces.
2: If it was so important, it'd be funny.
1: particularly an acre thing. That boy, if they ignore that, if they don't lock some folks up. Apparently, that was only one case you and I saw on television with a 73.
2: Mm-hmm. There's a bunch of them, bunch of cases. Yeah. Mickey Mouse signed up. A bunch of Dallas Cowboys players' names were down there. They didn't put them down.
1: Mm. Well, need to put some folks in jail because of that.
2: Tried to sign up my beagle.
1: Not just say things like, we're opposed to the picture identification. Of course you are.
2: Yeah, we'd be too.
1: Of course you are, you bubble-headed idiot. You can't cheat if you do.
2: You're getting worked up now.
1: Yeah, I am. my blood pressure gets this high.
2: Yeah.
1: Causes a skip in the signal. 1-800-572-8255. Boy, we are having fun now. Join us.

0: All right, 1-800-572-8255, Sharpsburg, Georgia, and my friend Walt. Hello, Walter.
1: Hey, Mr. Luddy, how are you, sir?
0: I'm good, buddy, and I hope you are.
1: Well, listen, we had our big air show this last weekend, and I thought about you, and I met several of our, military, and boy, what a wonderful feeling it is. And, of course, we end the show every year with a missing man formation, and, oh, it just gets more poignant and really touching each and every year.
0: Big turnout, was it, Walt?
1: Pretty good, pretty good. Yeah. It could have been a lot worse, and so we're thankful of that.
0: Yeah.
1: Okay. Listen, I thought I'd tell you, you talk about songs with a story to them. Jimmy Driftwood wrote The Battle of New Orleans, and he was a history teacher, and that song was written about the Battle of New Orleans.
0: Yeah, I have that on my list, too.
1: Okay. And
0: yeah.
1: Also, the Tennessee Stud is a true story from his wife's family, and that's the one that A.D. Arnold made famous.
0: Oh, what? Good, big hit. Big hit. Yeah.
1: Yeah. Okay.
0: Okay.
1: So I'd help you out with your knowledge level.
0: Well, you always help me out when you call, big boy, and I appreciate it. And
1: yes, sir. All right. Since we're on our lunch break, so we got to run.
0: Go do it, and I'll talk to you later.
1: All right. Bye-bye.
0: Bye-bye. Go to Gainesville, Florida, and talk to my friend Lloyd on the radio, who's hiding down there in the bushes. How
2: I'm
0: you doing,
2: you
0: Lloyd?
2: I'm now just a looking around and a peeking and a sneaking.
0: Yeah.
2: Listen, I never did hear you talk about, you know, that real famous song, "Your Mom and I Are Getting Divorced, But We'll Still Be Brother and Sister." Or "I'll Be Mooning Your Mama, But Thinking About You." You know.
0: Yeah.
2: And, you know, and it's all kidding aside, you know, nobody brought up Knoxville Girl.
0: Yeah, and you know what? They always bring up Knoxville Girl. They hadn't today, though.
2: I know it. Well, see, when I got too big for my mama to whip,
0: yeah,
2: she'd say, "If you don't straighten up, I'm going to sing Knoxville Girl." And, buddy, I'd stand up straight, do whatever she told me. I'd say, "Yes, mama."
0: Suck it up. Suck it up.
2: You didn't want her. You didn't want her singing, and you didn't want her singing Knoxville Girl because she knew every verse. And I think some of them she made up.
0: Your mama couldn't sing, could she?
2: Oh, Lord, she couldn't carry a tune in a bucket.
0: But she didn't need to because she could make biscuits.
2: Well, she could do anything. She did everything else.
0: In the kitchen, she was hellfire, wasn't she?
2: I'm telling you what, you've had a great show. And don't you love these callers? I want to remind the callers, though, now, listen, I haven't done this in a while. You need to take a minute out of your day, call the sponsors, thank them for Ludlow. Call the radio station, thank them for Ludlow. If you don't, one of these days you're going to turn on there, Ludlow ain't going to be there.
0: Wash your mouth out.
2: I can tell you from experience, it makes me so daggone mad. Uh-huh. But really, call the sponsors and say, "I just want to let you know I'm going to buy something from you just because of Ludlow Port says so."
0: You're a great American.
2: Hey, I think I couldn't even carry the six-pack for you. But anyhow, I'll be trying.
0: You know, Georgia's playing Vanderbilt this weekend.
2: I know. Isn't that going to be a good game?
0: It's a homecoming thing.
2: They're all good games.
0: When they signed that, they didn't expect the new Vanderbilt to show up. Old Ford's got a football team.
2: Well, that's the thing about the SEC. You know, like I told you before about Forrest Gump, a box of chocolates, you never know what you're going to get. If you don't believe me, ask LSU how they enjoyed Gainesville over the weekend.
0: Yeah.
2: You know, they was coming to town to tear them up. And it was so funny listening to the local radio station, Ludlow, on Friday. They were talking about the traffic, and they said, "Now, listen, you know, we got those LSU fans out there, so y'all drive careful. You know, they don't know where they're going. And just be real nice to them." But I'm proud of Georgia. I want to see Kentucky play better. They're a great team. And but anyhow, again, another great show. And thanks to Denny for this wonderful website. And wackos, remember to call your radio station. Call your sponsors. We love you in Florida, Georgia, Tennessee, South Carolina, North Carolina, Alabama. We love you everywhere, Ludlow.
0: You take care of your bad self, old boy. I love you.
2: Bye-bye. Listen to you on the computer. Bye-bye now.
0: All right, my friend.
3: By the way, Lud, have we sent a check out to him lately?
0: No.
3: Yeah, I think he's about due for another one.
0: Another $100,000.
3: Yeah.
0: He's a great American.
3: Sure enough.
0: And he loves us. Listen, I'll tell you about my book signing Saturday, October the 18th, Cleveland, Georgia, at the Historic Courthouse. I'll be there from 10 to 3, and I expect you to show up and if you don't want a book, that's all right. We'll just shake hands and him and all. Be fun. So come on out there. A beautiful old courthouse. 1-800-572-8255 is our number. Ludlow and Denny. Fun Seekers Radio Network And we got some time if you want to call. We got about 10 minutes left in the show. So call up and let's hoo-haw at each other. 1-800-572-8255. We'll be right back.

0: All right. Good song. Good song. That's a different, that's not Johnny Horton's version, though. That's a, I don't know who that is, Denny. But it's good.
1: That's the Nitty Gritty Dirt Band. Interesting thing is they've done two different versions of this same song. Of course, that one was a live version, but even a different, a completely different tempo to it. Kind of like a more of a Cajun type accent.
0: Oh, really?
1: Kind of they add to it whenever they do it, and a lot slower. But I like every version of it I've heard so far.
0: Me too. I was watching the History Channel month ago, and they had a remark on there that said that Andy Jackson rode the Battle of New Orleans right to the White House. Yeah. And if you made a remark about him in public that he didn't like, he'd challenge you to a duel.
1: That's right.
0: Ill-tempered little man. He was, you know, real thin and ill-tempered.
1: Maybe I'll bring that back.
0: Yeah. Yeah, listen, you know, tomorrow's what, Thursday?
1: Yeah.
0: Boy, you know, and we're going to talk about your favorite assassin tomorrow.
1: All right.
0: So.
1: And why is it they all had three names?
0: Yeah, it's a joke.
1: John Wilkes Booth, Lee Harvey Oswald, you know, John Wayne Gacy, Mark David Chapman.
0: I think that probably that's the word, that's the names that they get from the. From the press, and the press gets it from the driver's license or something. And
1: apparently. I guess it's probably kind of, you know, inappropriate to call an assassin, you know, like Ike or something.
0: Yeah.
1: Or, you know, or Bubba.
0: Skippy.
1: Yeah, Skippy.
0: Or Doodle.
1: Yeah, Skippy or Doodle just doesn't fit for an assassin, no. It doesn't.
0: No. Well, thank goodness we have a... we'll never wipe them out, I don't guess, but there hadn't been one that for a while, and keep our fingers crossed. That's awful as they could happen. You know, their wives and children, forget presidents and congressmen and that sort of thing. There's wives and children involved. So, that's, you mentioned a good thought, but the three names.
1: Yeah. Yeah, let's use the four names.
0: Yeah, nobody ever called Jesse James anything besides Jess.
1: Yeah.
0: I think his middle name was Woodson or something like that, Woodman or something. Maybe.
1: Really?
0: That's a great trivia question.
1: I didn't know that.
0: That's the same one as Frank. Oh, end of the show, we're getting punchy, Denny. I mean, using some bad...
1: Killing time.
0: That's right. And what did he say? You know. All right. Well, maybe the Lord will call back. We've had more calls today than I can remember in a long time. It was a busy day.
1: These calls are so short, too, you know. So
0: yeah.
1: A bunch of them in here.
0: I'm going to come back tomorrow, Denny. Can you make it?
1: I'm going to try to drop by.
0: All right, let's do it. We'll both be here tomorrow, Scouts Honor, doing something fun. So. You stay with us, and thanks for the calls today. We had a record number of calls, no doubt about. See you tomorrow, game, between 9 and whatever else you do today, you find somebody to be nice to.

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We hope you're enjoying the stream. 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

0: Roseanne, yes, sir. Fun Seekers Radio Network, Jenny Ainsworth and George, we welcome you in here. Well, it is, another day in the neighborhood, and just happy to be a part of it, yeah. Fun Seekers Radio Network, of course, today is Tuesday, right? Yeah, today is Tuesday. August 9th, and more and more school systems are opening up around the listening area. Yeah, I'm gonna quit complaining about it. I know I'm not in it. I'm not affected by it. Not really. I mean, I have a kid who's heading off to college for, that's happening. Boy, I gotta tell you, that whole thing, I'm not sure if I'm ready for that or not. You think about it. There's been youngins in our household ever since my wife and I have been married. Been at least one. I mean, she had a four-year-old whenever I met her. And so there's always been a kid around. You know, there was a time when I'm thinking, well, I was still much younger, of course, and thinking, well, this would be great. Eventually it'll be just the two of us again, and even though it never has been that way, just the two of us. And then we'll, get on with the rest of our lives. And now here we are, 30 years later, I guess. And the youngest one's about to head off to college. Spent like a night at the dorm last night with some kind of early registration thing that they, technically not really be starting until, I think you'll go back to, he had a summertime job, so he'd be back to work tomorrow and the next day, I think that's it. And back to the campus for, his college career. I don't know. I mean, thank goodness, one of the older kids is moved back to Georgia and working locally, so he's paying the lawyer right now, which is kind of good, and helping out some around the house, and that's a good thing. And, rent help ain't that bad either. And then we have the dogs. But I'm going to wonder, I'm going to get some of the input from you as the morning goes on about what it was like for you whenever all of a sudden you became an empty nester, as they call them. It's happening more and more people. It's been happening, ever since the dawn of man, I guess. Going all the way back to when we actually lived in nest. I don't know if we ever actually lived in nest or not. All right, let's see here. We had a bunch of things we could talk about today. And a new thing I'm going to do here later on today. Another bunch of thoughts that are, scribbled down. I'll go through as the day goes on. But I also have what I'm going to call the Jenny Audio Blog. There's something about, living the age of the internet. Everyone is now a so-called journalist or a commentator of some sort on some topic of one or another, And it doesn't take anything to do it. I mean, it's easy enough to do. I mean, it's so easy to become a blogger, as they call them. Well, I'm too lazy for that, but besides that, we have a microphone right here. So I'm going to have my own little audio blog. And if you want to write it down, put it on a computer, that's fine with you. It's fine with me to do it. But just some thoughts that we'll be doing. We got to take a break right now. I know we have, but there are a lot of things going on in the world. I guess you heard about Diana Nyad. It had not occurred to me that it had been that long ago when she tried to go across that same route from Cuba to Florida, to the Florida Keys. Remember, she tried to swim it. Do you remember that, George? Did you realize how long ago that was when she tried four and had to stop? I had no idea that it was 1978 when she did that before. Jeez. In my mind, it was like, about 10 years ago she tried in her 50s. No, she didn't. She tried it when she was like 28 years old, I think. And it's like 102 miles, something like that. She had to quit after having run into some problems. There's some, I think the turf had to be too much or something, and I think she had some kind of physical problems also, but just to attempt it. Yeah, less than ideal currents and wind conditions, they call it. She ended about halfway. But hey, halfway is still at what? Over 50 miles? That ain't bad. Anyway, might check in more on that story too before it's over with. All right, stick around. More coming up here. 800-572-TALK. If you want to stand by, and well, we'll take some phone calls later on. No point in calling yet. We'll do that later. Stick around. More on the way. Fun Seekers Radio Network.
1: Do you have one of

0: You ever notice how they spell that on the album? Boy, did it with my English teacher.
1: Yeah, they spell it as one word.
0: Yeah, it's always one big long word. Looks like a German word. Might as well put the slugger laden, huh? Hey, did you hear about Greg Allman having to cancel some concerts?
1: No.
0: Yeah, he's had to cancel tour dates from the 26th of this month up through September 15th, some kind of persistent illness.
1: Now, this is his just his group, not the Allman Brothers?
0: Yeah, it just says, apparently it's just him, yeah. I just noticed the headline and caught my eye. That was the mic was being opened. Greg Allman, 63 years old now. Oh, an upper respiratory condition that requires several days hospitalization, 4 to 6 weeks of bed rest. I mean, it sounds kind of like, not to be Dr. Denny here, but it sounds kind of like something bronchitis. I mean, I don't know or not, but get well, Greg. And Loretta Lynn is canceling some tour dates also. So if you get tickets to either one of those shows, well, you get to see them eventually. But Loretta is 76 years old now. And she had apparently some knee problems and been sidelined by knee surgery. And the statement says that Loretta will cancel dates from now through a September 3rd show at the ranch in Hurricane Mill, Tennessee. That'd be a nice place to go see a Loretta Lynn concert, wouldn't it? Go to her house. Y'all, come on over. We'll make some iced tea. All right, let's see. What else is happening in the world? Had some things yesterday I did. You just take this headline by itself, not to copy Jay Leno or anything. Of course, he copied that from some other people anyhow, but just take this headline by itself without even having a news story with it and do with it what you will. This is, they have it. How do you do this? All right. A friend talking about somebody else says, man accused of butchering boy, a social misfit. Man accused of butchering boy, a social misfit. No kidding. We gotta take a break. I don't know why. George is here. I'm Jenny Ainsworth, and we'll be back with something. Stick around. Fun Secrets Radio Network.

10, Fun Seekers Radio Network. Let's see here. What's going on? Oh, yeah, I have the story for today. Well, I don't know. We may just start calling some stories this. And this is the makes me want to throw up story of the day. So if you've already, I hope you've already had your breakfast and are a long way away from even getting started on brunch or your lunch, okay? This is out of Texas, a story that you've been hearing a lot about, but that guy, Warren Jeffs, you know, the convicted polygamist leader, there's a graphic 10-minute tape that was played for a Texas jury that was heard Monday, well, yesterday, I guess. Softly telling five girls to, quote, set aside all your inhibitions, all right? He was giving his child brides instructions on how to please him sexually during a graphic 10-minute tape. An FBI agent testified that the 2004 audio tape, in which Jeffs is heard breathing heavily, preceded Jeffs having sex at the same time with all the girls who were 15 and younger. Jeffs faces life in prison after being convicted of sexually assaulting two of his so-called brides who were 12 and 15. So, go ahead and throw up now. Now getting back to the lighter side of things. How's that stock market doing for you? Oh, my goodness. What is this deal? You know who this guy Andy Dick is? You know, he's been around for a long time. He's always seemed to be an odd character. A red-haired guy. He was on the TV show News Radio is what the first time that I had ever seen him. He played one of the employees there at a radio station that, you know, it was kind of a fun little show. It was on, in the 80s, I guess? And he seemed to be under the influence of drugs and alcohol an awful lot, and he's been known for getting arrested an awful lot. But a judge has set a trial date for the entertainer to submit to a... set a trial date for him and ordered him to submit to a urine test. The judge said the test was standard to determine if defendants are positive for drugs, but he also told Andy Dick, I suspect you may be. Yeah, the judge said that Dick would be jailed if he returned to court for a pretrial hearing in September under the influence of drugs or alcohol. That's probably not a good thing to do for your freedom. If you're going to court and you show up drunk, probably not a good thing for you. Your day may be ruined, especially after the judge has already given you a warning on it, huh? All right, we got a few things we'll toss out that we may want to discuss as the day goes on. Start taking some phone calls as the morning goes on. Stick around. George is here. I'm Denny Ainsworth. There's also some things that have happened on this date in history we might even talk about. And who knows what will happen. Oh, and I also have a follow-up about yesterday's show, too, I need to get to. I know there was something I wanted to follow up on. First, I have to remember what it was. That's one way that I get by from one day to the next. First, I tell myself, you know, you got to take care of this. Second thing you got to do is remember what it was. I don't know what that say for me. You ever had that happen to you? Alright, one of my favorite songs here. I love this song. Most versions of it too, I mean. Fun Seekers Radio Network. George is running things. I'm Denny Young. George is along for the ride. Stay with us.

0: you, George. I forgot about this. Yeah, this is a holdover from yesterday's show also. We forgot to get around to it. Well, we got busy. We got caught up in the one-hit wonders and two-hit wonders, three-hit wonders type topic. And anyway, it was Dustin Hoffman's birthday yesterday. I think he was 74 yesterday, 70-something. But always one of my favorite actors, Dustin Hoffman. But I just, the first thing we ever really knew him from was from the movie that featured this, The Graduate. Big movie. Well, was it Plastics is the Future? Isn't that the line for that movie? All right, 800-572-TALK. We're going to take a phone call right now and we'll be back to what else we're doing as we head to Appling in Georgia right now and see what Ron's got on his mind. Hey there, Ron.
1: Denny.
0: Hey.
1: I was just thinking, don't you celebrity types, when y'all get that empty nest feeling, don't y'all go to Cambodia or someplace like that and adopt a child?
0: Oh, you know, I completely forgot about that.
1: You're
0: exactly right. Hey, George, can you get Raul on the phone and get him to gas up the Gulf Stream? Yeah, we're going to get the Gulf Stream gas up. It's only just a couple miles to the airport. We'll be in Cambodia by tomorrow.
1: And your wife could put tattoo the coordinates, the longitude and latitude of where the child come from.
0: Yeah.
1: Fill both arms
0: up. Yeah, that's an excellent idea, Ron. Thanks for that. You know, I was about to sit around here and be bored.
1: There you go. And, you know, you've been talking about your stock prices. Now, look, I made smart investments years ago. I got all my money in Krispy Kreme.
0: Oh, man.
1: That stock don't ever go down.
0: No. You know, I remember years ago when Krispy, and I don't, you know, I the only thing I ever do with the stock market is just watch it like you would a horse race.
1: Right.
0: You know, I'm not really that I'm sitting there playing the stock market. I don't have any money in it, right? I mean, not really. No more than anybody else. You know, like your usual, left of any kind of retirement thing we might have. But just watch it just to see what they're doing, because it's part of the way the world works. And just
1: that's
0: out of curiosity to see how it works.
1: And the majority of my investment money I put in the lottery.
0: Hey, there's some solid money for you right there.
1: It's got to hit sometime.
0: Have you seen what the price of gold is right now?
1: Oh, my Lord.
0: Is that insane?
1: It's gone beyond even the speculators' wildest imagination.
0: Oh, man, it's already gotten around where they thought it was going to top out at, like, 2 years from now.
1: It's going bizarre. There's a whole new market out there, Denny, of people selling these gold pieces from all over the world.
0: Oh, man, they're knocking people in the head and stealing their gold teeth.
1: Oh, well, that's coming.
0: No.
1: You know, I wanted to make a correction the other day. We were talking about the True Grit movie, and there was a scene in it we were talking about where the guy recommends him and the girl going to the original Bob's.
0: Yeah, I remember that. Yeah.
1: The original Greasy Bob's.
0: Oh, that's right. It was the original Greasy Bob's.
1: I got to thinking about that after we talked, and I said, that was too simple to be just the original Greasy Bob's.
0: Yep, from the True Grit remake.
1: That's right. Mm-hmm. That's right.
0: The original Greasy Bob's is the one that guy told him to go to.
1: Oh, yeah. And you were mentioning about John, you know, who's replaced John Wayne as a hero, you know.
0: Yeah, is there anyone who fits the, you know, John Wayne as the American icon?
1: Well, you know, that whole genre back then was about a hero that was just bigger than life.
0: Mm-hmm.
1: And John Wayne fit that in all the you know, good ways, and so many others, Gregory Peck, Kurt Doug, all of them. But John Wayne was the premier.
0: Mm-hmm.
1: But today, I mean, and even he's done got over the hill, was Steven Seagal. You know, he was a fairly decent, you know, action hero type.
0: Yeah, yeah, he still was not to the level of John Wayne. But
1: I don't think nobody can reach that.
0: And I think that's the problem with the question. I don't think there ever will be one.
1: No,
0: I think everything is too fragmented now. There's too many, you know, there's too many directions for our mind, you know, for our attention to be split. There's more of a open world to.
1: It is.
0: Yeah.
1: And we're looking for reality and, you know, the whole thing, that whole, you know, era of it. And you know, just and one thing I wanted to bring out. You remember growing up, you remember whenever you saw someone that was illiterate or they confessed being illiterate, how, you know, how the sympathy you felt for them and, you know, you felt their shame. And I knew several people that couldn't read or write. And, you know, just a simple thing on construction jobs, on trying to read a ruler. You know, with an inch or two, they didn't have any comprehension of what numbers were, and even trying to read just a simple little notice, they had no idea what it was. Well, now I feel what it's like to be illiterate in this computer age. It's, and I guess we need to come up with a name for it, because I don't think there's a name for it unless it's dinosaurate, maybe some kind of word that would, you know, describe just being inept with computers.
0: So you're telling me that when it comes to your computer that you're a bit lost?
1: I don't have a clue.
0: Mm-hmm.
1: You know?
0: Well.
1: And whenever I go, I went to the library the other day, and I had to confess to the girl at the desk, look, I'm computer illiterate. Could you help me find this book? I have gone to that computer at the library, and I followed the instructions. But there's always some little silly misstep that I do that makes me, that turns the machine into something that where I want to go to Russia or you know, a whole different language. I just don't speak it.
0: I got to tell you, I was dragged kicking and screaming into computer age. I resisted it for so long, did everything I could to avoid it. I did everything I could to even avoid using a typewriter. I would write out everything until I was forced
1: right.
0: into having to type things up so other people could read it at a news
1: yeah.
0: radio station where I worked.
1: Yeah.
0: And that was back in the days when the old typewriter, you needed a ball peen hammer to be able to knock the keys down, you know.
1: Absolutely. I've used those old Royals, and I enjoyed them. But my Lord, these computers are so they're unforgiving with mistakes. You can't make mistakes, and I feel illiterate when I look at them.
0: The only thing you can do is it's like the equivalent of practicing the ABCs. You just have to sit there and practice your ABCs a whole lot, man.
1: It's pitiful, pitiful, pitiful.
0: I know the feeling. It's I've been forced into, I don't know how many hours I have wasted out of my, wasted out of my life. I had to learn how to do certain things and. Well, like a website and things like that. I never would have wanted to do anything like that in the past, but I had to.
1: Yeah. Well, I guess for us, you know, that don't have a clue about a computer, it's the fear of it more than anything.
0: Yeah, probably, just like anything else.
1: Yeah. Well, and I can think, too, you know, the advancements we're making, and they're so fast. You know, when you see those sci-fi movies and they have those depictions of the aliens that are just little globs of flesh with big eyes and big brains and little wimpy arms and fat
0: mm-hmm.
1: bellies.
0: Mm-hmm.
1: That's us.
0: Yeah,
1: we're the aliens that's going to be invading these other planets.
0: Hey, whenever we go back in time, we're going to be going back in time and seeing ourselves. Except we'll be the ones with the big head and the little bitty mouth.
1: That's it. We're evolving at such an incredible mm-hmm. rate, you know. And as long as the money holds out, then the way the stock market's going is not a good indicator.
0: And maybe you may be using oak leaves as money.
1: and a lot of other things.
0: And a lot of other things. Ron, you take care of yourself. Always good to hear from you.
1: Same here. Y'all have a good
0: See
1: day.
0: See you too. Bye-bye. All right, quick break and back with more something here. Fun Seekers Radio Network. Stay with us.

Tonight, Fun Seekers Radio Network, there are so many things wrong with what this news story I'm about to tell you about. So many things. Police in Arizona are urging residents to practice handgun safety after a man shot himself in the penis while putting a gun in the waistband of his pants. Chandler, Arizona police said 27-year-old Joshua Cito shot himself, where he didn't want to be shooting himself, recently at night when he was walking into a food store with his fiance. That's when he attempted to secure her pink handgun in his waistband. You get that picture? He gives his fiance's pink handgun and goes to put it in his waistband as they walk into a convenience store, I guess, huh? The bullet also, hit him not only where you don't want to get hit, but it also hit him in the left thigh, and, well, obviously it took him to a hospital, but police there say that it was unclear whether Cito suffered any permanent damage from the incident. It may not be physical, but he's going to suffer some permanent damage, I'd say. Yeah, try to live that one down there, fellow. But officials in Chandler, Arizona, are urging residents to practice handgun safety. Quote, whenever you handle a firearm, whether you're a novice or experienced, always treat firearms as though they were loaded. If you're going to carry a handgun on your person, use a holster, not your waistband. Yeah, so many things wrong with that news story. I think that in Arizona, I think that they have like an open carry. Just everybody can just carry, without any kind of permit, or you have to have a permit. I don't know. But let's not come with any necessity of common sense involved in it either, does it? All right, what else is happening? Well, I got a whole bunch of notes here, and I didn't even get to those. And one of the things I do want to hear from you, though, at 800-572-TALKS is what happened whenever it was all of a sudden an empty nest at your household? What did you do? Did you already have a dog? See, that's one thing we do have. We still have a house of dogs. It's not like we'll be running out. Because the dog, my son's dog, the son who's heading off to college, the dog can't go to school with him. Yeah, they frown on that, and they don't have a place for the dog to stay in the dorm. Maybe they should change that rule. Maybe you ought to be able to take your dog to class with you. Probably a little distracting, wouldn't it? But one thing I think we need to do, there's so much depression going on in the world. I think we need to put the fun back in funerals. What do you think? Funerals don't have to be so depressing, do they? I mean, you spell funeral. What are the first three letters of funeral? Go ahead. Take a second. Spell it. F-U-N, right? And so what do you think you could do to kind of liven up your own funeral? I mean, the event is, after all, it's not for your benefit. It's for the benefit of your survivors. So what would be the perfect music to make the attendees at your funeral feel better and understand about what you were trying to say about your own life? I mean, there's so many people, usually all that stuff is planned by the survivors. And they're going to play something that's going to be depressing. And I actually went to a funeral one time for the matriarch of a family, great-grandmother of a family. And they actually did with a circle being broken. And I'm sitting there in disbelief. I can't believe y'all are doing that. I mean, with the circle being broken, it's a great song. We have probably the best version of it ever here from Mabel Carter and Doc Watson and Roy Acuff and the Nitty Gritty Dirt Band performing it and a bunch of other people. And it's a great sing-along. Don't think it's the kind of thing you'll be playing at a funeral. What about something kind of upbeat and,
Children of Gang or something. That'd be what Georgia that played. Yeah. I don't even know why I say Cool in the Game. Oh, yeah, I do. It's a TV commercial running for one of these casinos, one of these Indian casinos, and I think it's in Atmore, Alabama, maybe. But Cool in the Game is going to be in concert, and I'm thinking about the topic we had yesterday with a lot of the one-hit, two-hit, three-hit wonders. Now, Cool in the Game had a whole bunch of hit records, so they don't fit into that category, but they are one of those old bands that's still traveling around and making a living off of their former greatness. And I wonder if there's, you know, any more than one or two original members in the group. Not that it really matters, but there's tons of those groups still traveling around. Well, we got to take a break. There will be some more focus to this program, but I do want you to be thinking about this now. I'm serious about this. A soundtrack for your funeral. You need to plan it now and don't leave it up to somebody else later on. 800-572-TALK, 800-572-8255. It is, after all, a great day to be alive and a good time to do that. Stick around. More coming up right after this.

too. Yeah. Mm, life's a mystery. Death's a mystery. That song's a mystery. So, 800-572 tall. We like the song. And you're on there. Oh, by the way, in case you're... did you ever see the movie The 300? You know the movie I'm talking about? Where 300 Persian... it actually wasn't 300 Persian soldiers. It was... they were overrun by Persian forces. The Spartan defenders, 300 Spartans who had a narrow pass at Thermopylae in Greece in the year 480 B.C. What calendars look like in 480 B.C.? Well, they had B.C. on it. Doubt it. Well, I know it didn't. But in 480 B.C., after one of history's most famous battles, Persian forces overran the heavily outnumbered Spartan defenders of the narrow pass at Thermopylae in Greece. Well, I have learned since the movie 300 that there really were more than 300 of them there. There was actually, you know, a few thousand other defenders there, but they didn't have walkie-talkies and email and all that stuff, and they had a little communication breakdown, and turned out there was only about 300 there at the end of it, I think, but after the others went off. But, yeah, a little bit of communication would have come in handy for those folks back then, wouldn't it? They would have said, yeah, that cell phone bill was worth it this month, wasn't it? And it was on this day, 1936, that Adolf Hitler really got upset. American track star Jesse Owens won his fourth Olympic gold medal in Berlin. Nah, nah, nah, nah, nah. Take that, Adolf. How's that tenderizing meat, huh? In 1945, a U.S. B-29 bomber dropped an atomic bomb named Fat Man on the Japanese city of Nagasaki. Oh, by the way, yesterday I heard this word being used again. It bothers me. Do you remember a time in our history when there was a town, you know, actually that was bombed? There was also another Japanese town. We called it Hiroshima. Somewhere along the line in the last few years, it's no longer pronounced Hiroshima. It's pronounced Hiroshima. When and how did that happen? You have an answer for me on that one? I'm just a curious kind of guy. I love to ponder these things, and I'm just a wondering. Wondering and a pondering. I mean, I'm pondering about how wondering and pondering are almost spelled the same. Put a P and a W in there, huh? I promise it's only been coffee and some kind of off-brand soda pop. It ain't a Coke. I don't know what this thing is. It's something from the grocery store. Actually, what it says is it's, wait a minute, watermelon kiwi soda. A soda. Obviously in a can. All right, I also tried to go to a movie theater the other night to see Rise of the Planet of the Apes. I was actually going to go to a movie theater on an opening night. What the heck was I thinking? I'll tell you how that worked out when we come back to... It may not have worked out the way you think it did, no. All right, George is here. I'm Jenny Ainsworth, and who knows what's going to happen before this thing is over with today. And we're just happy to have you with us. Stick around. Fun Secrets, Radio Networks.

0: here we go. Fun Seekers Radio Network. Jenny Ainsworth, George on our, well, our Tuesday get-together. Just happy to be here and happy to have you along with us. It is August 9th. Great day to be alive, and, well, a few things we will ask you to participate in the program by calling us at 800-572-TALK in just a few minutes. Let's see. You know, yesterday we had about the, you know, 1, 2, 3 hit wonder shows and or, you know, songs from over the years. And boy, you know, as the day went on, it kept getting worse and worse, George. I kept thinking of more and more of them, you know, as the day went on. And thank goodness, though, I didn't have a repeat of the earworm that started that whole topic. But, you know, we went through the day and never did even listen to either one of those songs that started yesterday's topics. You know, if you remember what they were, but it was, what did we say the name of that band was? Stories? Yeah, Stories is what you said it was. And the other one from Brownsville Station. So before it's over with, I warn you ahead of time that sometime or another, it's going to be dropped in. Because we never did do it yesterday. It should be kind of a follow-up to yesterday's show. But today, the thing on tap for today is, we need to put the fun back in funerals. I mean, you know, come on. Whenever, now's the time to be thinking about this. You know, you have people at funeral homes and insurance people telling you this all the time, but they have to approach it from a much more, well, how would you put it? They have to try to be really sincere and mild-mannered and try not to upset you when they're talking about it. Well, I'm not here to upset you either, but we should have fun planning yours, okay? I mean, you don't want to put all this off on your survivors. I mean, think about simple things, about the type of music you want to be played. Don't let this just be just some kind of happenstance that pops up that one of your relatives is going to say, well, let's do go the circle being broken. Well, that'd be all right, yeah. But no, let's come up with something that would be more fun. And it's for the benefit of your survivors. And what about food? Would you have food served at your funeral? What kind of atmosphere you want there? You want a celebration instead of a, you know, Kleenex-a-thon? So what do you want to do about that? Let's do that now. Let's don't wait and leave it on somebody else. Yeah, I've been thinking. Before it's over with, I'll give you an idea of a song or two that I think would be appropriate for me. The thing is, you know, it may not even make any sense to anybody else. But I guess that probably would really explain my life. A lot of things about my life that make any sense. All right, we're going to take a break and come back with some phone calls, and we invite you to call in here. But you need to think about this now, seriously. We're going to put the fun back in funerals. What's the first three letters of funeral? Spell it. Of course, you know what the first three letters of funeral are. 800-572-TALK or 770-277-4560. And we have some odd things happening in the world that we'll talk about. And, yeah, I know our topic is kind of odd, too. Plus, we're going to do, I have my own Denny blog. It's an audio blog. Too much trouble to type it into a computer on the Internet. Already got a microphone and thousands of dollars worth of equipment. May as well use it. And we'll do that before the day is over also. So stick around. George is here. I'm Denny Ainsworth, and we'll have more coming up right after this.
1: Remember when you ran away and I got on my knees and begged you not to leave because I go berserk? Well, you left me anyhow, and then the days got worse and worse, and now you see I've gone completely out of my mind. And they're coming to take me away, they're coming to take
0: George,
1: me away.
0: George, you are one sick, twisted individual.
1: Funny farm where life is
0: That's why I like you so much, George. You need to be locked away and kept safe from the rest of decent society. You may have struck upon the perfect funeral song.
2: I mean, it was just kind of obvious to me going over our playlist here in the studio.
0: He had to forgive me. This caught me totally off guard.
1: They're coming to take me away, ha-ha. They're coming to take me away, ho-ho-hee-hee, ha-ha. To the happy home with trees and flowers. You know, and
0: that is just too much.
2: I saw
0: it. You may be right on it. There may not be any needing going on any further now. You may have just brought the show to a screeching halt.
2: This was also a one-hit wonder.
0: True. It would have worked yesterday, wouldn't it?
2: Napoleon the
0: 14th, yeah.
2: I heard Vince Gill said that this was the first 45 he ever bought.
0: Vince Gill?
2: Yeah.
0: Well, it's a long shot from your rest high on that mountain, ain't it? What's another song you don't want to be playing at a funeral either? Whoa. All right, we're going to take a call here and see if we get this thing fired off. We're going to hear from you. We're going to put fun back in funerals. Coming to take me away. I'm sorry. I'll have to collect myself here. Let's go to Eric. Does. Hey, Eric.
3: Hey, Denny.
0: Hey, hey.
3: I got 5 songs for a funeral, and then I got a movie review.
0: All right, let's hear it.
3: All right. That song that George just played.
0: Yeah.
3: For mine.
0: Mm-hmm.
3: Alone Again Naturally.
0: All right.
3: And then there's a song by Andrew Gold, Lonely Boy.
0: Oh, yeah. Yeah, I remember that one. Yeah.
3: And there's 2 more, but I can't think of them right now.
0: Oh. Well, you can follow up with that tomorrow.
3: But I'm old, so.
0: Well, yeah, you're at, what, 29 now?
3: 28.
0: Oh, I'm sorry, 28. Excuse me. Yeah, all right.
3: You mentioned Planet of the Apes.
0: Yeah. Tell me about it. Don't tell me what happened.
3: Because of that movie, I am no longer going to Zoo Atlanta. Ever.
0: Now, let me do a little background. Now, you being 28 years old, did you ever even see the original series of movies?
3: I saw all of them.
0: All of them.
3: And
0: all right.
3: That's
0: now,
3: what I was rather excited about.
0: Mm-hmm.
3: Until I saw it.
0: Now, let me ask you this, without spoiling it for me, do I want to pay $8.50 to go see this movie?
3: I mean, it's up to you.
0: Dang it, I was afraid of that.
3: I wasn't too enthused with it.
0: Well, see, I was looking forward to what I saw as, you know, the premise for the thing. It's like a prequel.
3: Yeah.
0: You know, it shows you how they got to, you know, being a Planet of the Apes to start with.
3: Yeah, and I'm having trouble sleeping.
0: Oh, man.
3: It's freaky.
0: Were you entertained?
3: Some parts of it, yes. Some parts of it, no.
0: You were obviously disturbed, but you were disturbed before you ever went to see the movie.
3: Very funny, Denny.
0: Well, I just got to state the facts here, Eric.
3: I'm more disturbed, Denny.
0: Oh, so you're more disturbed after the movie than you were before.
3: These are animals that really exist.
0: Hmm.
3: I'm not going to the... No.
0: I got you.
3: I'm not even looking at a monkey no more.
0: All right, I understand.
3: Without a banana or being as nice to that monkey as I can possibly be.
0: Well, you got me wondering now. You know that little monkey that escaped from that Josie's Primate Center right down the road from our studio is?
3: Mm-hmm.
0: Still hadn't heard any word from him. Now, you know, I noticed, you know, it's time now for fall baseball registration.
3: Wait a minute. Lawrenceville, here.
0: Yeah.
3: Lawrenceville, here.
0: Mm-hmm.
3: I'm trying to see what...
0: It won't take that long for him to get there. Especially, they'll learn how to drive really fast, too.
3: Then there's one, and I'm going to go ahead and tell you this part. There's one part where Caesar, which is the main monkey, gorilla, ape, or whatever,
0: mm-hmm.
3: and he says one word, that one word was scared the crap out of me.
0: All right.
3: And it's just two letters.
0: Really?
3: Oh, back to my funeral.
0: Do I need to know what it was, or do I need to wait until I see the movie?
3: You'll figure it out.
0: All right, okay.
3: Back to my funeral for a second.
0: Yeah, all right.
3: I want to have the Hooters waitresses at my funeral. And the chicken wings ain't got nothing to do with it.
0: You call, Eric.
3: All right.
0: Good job. I appreciate it, man. You take care.
3: All right.
0: Bye-bye.
3: I'll talk to you tomorrow.
0: All right.
3: Bye.
0: Yep. Pretty good choice of songs, too, for his funeral. Oh, yeah. The thing about the Rise of the Planet of the Apes. I don't know if you'd be bound to have at least seen one of those Planet of the Apes movies, but this is supposed to be like a prequel, you know, showing how the planet got to be controlled by apes and the humans were, you know, caged. You know that little monkey that escaped from Yoshi's Primate Center? I have not heard anything since then, you know, after about a month of it being missing. Don't think it ever was found. But some odd-looking little kid just applied for the baseball park, which was right across the street from the Yoshi's Playmate Center. He came up and signed up for baseball. No big kid. Gonna play T-ball. He just didn't look quite all human to me, so I don't know. Maybe there was something over this. All right, stick around, 800-572-8255-872-TALK. But he seemed to be able to, he kept hanging off the batting cages for some reason. We'll put the fun back in funeral. What's the soundtrack for your funeral? It's going to be hard to top the one George started this thing off with, I'm telling you. But we have to do our best and see what we can do. And he is George. I'm Jenny Gainsworth, and more is coming up. Got some lines open for you right now. Join us.
4: This

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But yeah, I just don't think it's appropriate to be playing this one or singing it, especially if it's like the matriarch of the family. And that happened to a funeral I went to.

All right, and that's what we want to do now. I mean, now we want to find something more, you know, lighthearted to play at your funeral. So give me a soundtrack of your funeral, and we'll put the fun back in funeral. And we'll do that, too. I want to get back to this thing about the movie thing for a minute, too. I almost went to the movie theater, which is a pretty big thing for me anyhow, to leave my house, get in my truck, and drive over to a movie theater, park out there, and then walk, you know, go in, get the ticket, and pay $87 for a Coke and some popcorn to sit down and watch a movie in a movie theater. And one of the reasons for that, now, I've gotten, even though I can see it, I mean, and hear it just fine, I'm not deaf by any means, even though I've been wearing headphones for, you know, 30-something years, I don't have a problem hearing what the soundtrack is. I've gotten so used to at home for anything that has dialogue with it, you know, a script, to turn the captions on. And I need them to do that at the movie theater. You miss an awful lot of dialogue. I don't care who you are. You're going to miss an awful lot of things if you can't see everything they're saying, too. You just get more out of it, right? I do. Getting back to the reason, that's one of the reasons why I very seldom go to a movie theater. But a friend of ours suggested, since it was opening night for that movie, Rise of the Planet of the Apes, they suggested that we buy tickets online in advance. We checked on it. The advance tickets were $11.50 each instead of $8 at the door. We didn't want to stand in line for a long time, right? But for four of us to go, that would have been $14 extra in fees. Is that right? I'm just wondering from you. All right, Fun Back in Funeral, and you got an opinion about those ticket charges. Stick around, Fun Six with Radio Network, Jenny Ainsworth and George.

0: work.
1: Yeah, it'll work. Mm-hmm. 800-572-TALK, Fun Seekers Radio Network, putting the fun back in the funeral. With the soundtrack for your own, right here. Look pretty good addition there, George. It's silly, nothing's on top. Tell me to take me away. But, hey, keep knocking at it. Oh, boy. Oh, by the way, I had one comment about, did you notice how much the World Stock Exchange has tanked after President Obama did his press conference yesterday? Boy, I mean, it was just for the bottom, it was already going to drop and drop and drop and drop and drop. And then after he made his speech, it just got worse and worse and worse and worse. And just a personal note from me to the audio guy, if you can hear me, audio guy at the White House, the next time the president wants to speak about the economy, you please cut his microphone off. But on the happier side, though, today, stocks are looking up, and it's going back. Of course, you know, it drops that much, 635 points or whatever it was. Somebody will start buying, so good for that. That's the thing about it, you know. I think it's whenever people knee-jerk and panic so much and overreact. But it'll be back. Don't worry about it. It'll be all right by and by. 800-572-8255. Jenny Ainsworth and George here. And let's see. We're putting the fun back in the funeral. We want to hear from you about the soundtrack for your funeral. And what about, you know, things going on there? Do you want a party going on? I mean, we had one suggestion for Hooters waitresses to show up at Eric's funeral. And I just had a question about these, if you bought me advance tickets to see anything, a concert, a movie, anything, you know, $3, $3.50 or something like that for an $8 ticket, that just seems a bit, well, let me see, what's the right word? You know, robbery. That's it. So on the phone right now, I'm going to talk with Mike Fright. Hey there, Mike.
2: Hey, Denny.
1: How the heck are you doing?
2: Doing fine.
1: Good.
2: A lot of good food would be good.
1: Yeah, I think food being necessity, yeah.
2: Dinner on the grounds.
1: Oh, yeah, that's a good idea, yeah.
2: Yeah, you know.
1: Maybe some
2: women out there. You have to pay them, you know, cook for my funeral, but...
1: Well, yeah, I mean, they're harder to come by, ain't they? I mean, you know, it's hard to get good chicken and dumplings these days. And
2: yeah, fried chicken.
1: Fried chicken, butter beans, yeah.
2: Corn.
1: Mm-hmm.
2: Let's see. Hank Williams had a song that said, "I'll never get out of this world alive."
1: Oh, yeah, that's true.
2: Our Lord used to always say, "Hey, nobody's getting out of here alive."
1: That's right. That's right.
2: Thank God Greyhound, he's gone.
1: From all those ex-wives.
2: Warren Zevon, life will kill you.
1: Oh, not bad. Unfortunately, we lost Ward a few years ago.
2: We got Queen, another one bites the dust.
1: I thought George was twisted.
2: And the last one I could come up with is Don't Fear the Reaper.
1: Ah, that's not bad. What, the Blue Oyster Cult?
2: Yeah,
1: okay.
2: I like it. So.
1: Yeah. Good one.
2: That band kind of went downhill after they had that big hit, but what the heck?
1: Well, you
2: that's
1: know,
2: probably the only one they made money on.
1: It may be, you know, they were around for a long time, but yeah, that's another one of those groups. Boy, they were here and then they were gone, man.
2: Yeah, they had a bunch of albums out before anybody knew about.
1: Yeah, they were more of a progressive type act for a long time.
2: I saw them live more than once. I think they had a high quality show. It was good. Music was good.
1: Yeah, I bet. I would imagine it'd be like one of these very visual type. Light presentation things, too, even back in those days, was it? It wasn't?
2: I don't think much more than shooting a laser beam up and hitting that crystal ball and making it go all over the crowd.
1: Yeah, okay.
2: It seemed like they concentrated on quality. It was really good.
1: Good for them.
2: But speaking of making money in the music business, I saw an interview with the drummer of Cheap Trick, and he said they got a record deal and they lost money for a few had a big hit.
1: Mm-hmm.
2: They just kept touring, and you know, the record company had faith in them. They just kept doing it and doing it and doing it. Finally got a big hit, and that's kind of
1: You know, that's a real tough business, man. You think about how much it costs to put, especially these days, with all that's involved for taking a show on the road. I mean, some of these people using about, 15 or 20 then tractor trailers to move the show around from town to town. And,
2: yeah.
1: And all those people that you got to pay. But then still, they're going to charge you, $100 for the cheap seats. That's why I don't go anymore.
2: I think I bought my last big venue ticket. Last big venue I went to, it was free. Or last two big venues.
1: Mm-hmm.
2: I haven't been but two in probably 12 years.
1: I think the last one I went to that I paid, overpriced for were the Rolling Stones.
2: Yeah.
1: I think it was about $80.
2: You probably felt like you were a mile away.
1: Well, actually, we had pretty decent tickets.
2: Oh, really?
1: We gambled that day. A friend of mine, we decided we were going to wait for tickets to be released at the end of, a couple hours before the show. Because, a lot of times they'll hold them back.
2: Right.
1: And they did. And these were only like maybe 30 rows back from the front. And they released those. I mean, the scalpers are already going through the rest of them. And then we were very lucky on that one.
2: I thought they did a pretty good job in the Super Bowl here a few years ago.
1: Mm-hmm.
2: I liked it. Especially when they did Satisfaction. He said, this one we could have done at Super Bowl I.
1: 1965 for that song. You believe that?
2: But I saw a video. I don't know how old it was. It's fairly recent. And it was like this great big, huge, empty stage with Mick out there dancing around and singing. And the equipment and the rest of the band way back at the back, kind of out of the picture. And I'd hate to see something like that.
1: Yeah, I'm with you. I would hate that.
2: Yeah, I'd rather just not have the privilege of saying I saw them.
1: Yeah. Are these, ticket charge and extra things where you have to buy something in advance now, does that perturb you as much as it does me? Do you feel like you're being held hostage?
2: Such as a...
1: Ticketmaster, movies, anything like that. If you want
2: to
1: buy in advance...
2: I ain't been anywhere in so long. But whenever I do go to a show in Atlanta, small venue, I probably, just in case they might sell out, well, I'll buy them online. But we're talking about, $15 tickets.
1: Right. And, we don't go anywhere either. We thought we were going to actually get out, and I don't even know why we were going to go see this on opening night of all. Well, we weren't thinking about it being opening night to begin with, really. It just happened to be, last thing starts soon. So let's go Friday. And
2: I missed the first of the show. What was it you went to?
1: Well, we didn't. This was a few minutes ago I was talking about this. Rise of the Planet of the Apes.
2: Oh, yeah. I heard Eric talking about that. Nah, I never even liked that stuff when I was a kid.
1: Oh, I loved it, man. The first one with Charlton Heston was especially the end of it when he's going off the beach there near the end of it, and the part of the Statue of Liberty is sticking up out of the sand. Yeah, I thought it was a great movie. But I also thought Easy Rider was a great movie, and I saw that again 25 years later and said, what the heck was I thinking?
2: Yeah, Billy Jack.
1: Billy Jack, another one.
2: Billy Jack goes to Washington with Gidget. Is that what it was?
1: Right.
2: All right, man.
1: I'll see you later, Mike.
2: Have a good one.
1: You too. Bye-bye. Yeah, strange conversations we're having today. But we do have a topic, though, that I believe you could, maybe sink your teeth into. Especially if there's food going to be at your funeral. But the fun back in funeral, what's the soundtrack for yours, huh? 800-572-TALKR in the Greater Atlanta calling area, 770-277-4560. You can also use that number if you're calling on your cell phone. How's that? George is here. I'm Jenny Ainsworth. More after this. Stay with us.

0: 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Quick reminder also about the WACO party coming up. It's a continuation of a get-together. Our very own founder, Ludlow Porch, began many years ago. We'll continue it this year in his honor. Even though we lost him, the party will go on. And if you plan to show up for it, you need to send an email to party@funseekers.net and just indicate how many will come in with you. Or you can send a letter or a note, and you do that quickly, to Post Office Box 1653, Dawsonville, Georgia, 30534. There's also information on our website at funseekers.net. It'll be at Rock Creek Park in Dawsonville, Georgia, September 10th, and that'll be the debut also of the final Ludlow Porch book that he collaborated with a fellow, Emory Jones, on, and it'll be made available for the very first time there at that WACO get-together, so we hope to see you there. We just need to know if you're coming or not. All right, 800-572-TALK is the phone number here. As we head back to the phone now, we're putting the fun back in funeral. Yeehaw. In Thompson, Georgia right now, here's Jimmy. Hey, Jimmy.
1: Good morning, Denny.
0: Good morning, Jimmy. I hope you're doing all right.
1: Yeah, it's a good morning in Thompson, Georgia.
0: Always good to hear from you.
1: Still kind of hot and dry down this way.
0: You still haven't gotten rain?
1: I got about 2 tenths yesterday.
0: Really?
1: Sometime last night.
0: Man, I wish there was some way for me to just put a funnel from my house to your house and help you out.
1: You look out there, at the end of that funnel, there might be 2 drops all out.
0: Well, doggone it, because we've been getting, an adequate amount around my house.
1: Oh, okay.
0: Yeah.
1: Well,
0: I was going to send you some.
1: I don't think I got a hose to reach that far.
0: Well, maybe I'll just bring bucket loads.
1: All right. On Songs for a Funeral.
0: Mm-hmm.
1: Chris Christopherson, Why Me, Lord?
0: Well, that's not a bad idea. Yeah, that's kind of a upbeat song,
1: Yeah.
0: Yeah.
1: And on the old song, The Wreck of the Old 97.
0: Uh-huh. that might work. I'm trying to get the lyrics going ahead. Let me see if I can.
1: Oh, it's been recorded by everybody.
0: Yeah, I'm trying to think of the lyrics, though. Get them going so I can. But I think that would work, though. Yeah.
1: He was going down the grade making 90 miles an hour.
0: Mm-hmm.
1: When his whistle let into a scream.
0: I remember the Gieson's Laws. Well, the Gieson's Laws did a version of that, too. They changed the lyrics to where they said I was going down the road doing 90 miles an hour when the chain of my bicycle broke.
1: Yeah, I remember that.
0: Yeah.
1: That was a good one. And another one on a kind of a sad, the Porter Wagoner, The Cold Hard Factor.
0: But it sounds like it's probably right along what we're looking at.
1: Yeah. And, of course, if you want to do it on a more pleasant note, for me anyway, the cattle call.
0: Oh, cattle call?
1: Yeah, that works for me.
0: That'd be perfect for you. We should play Eddie Arnold burping, and it'd be all right with you, Jimmy.
1: In fact, I might request that to be played at my funeral when I kick the button.
0: Hey, I tell you what. We'll try to see if we can make that happen still around.
1: All right. Well, you got a good show going.
0: Jimmy, yeah. always good to hear from you. Take care.
1: All right, and you too.
0: All right, we'll see you.
1: Thanks a lot.
0: Yes, sir. Bye-bye. All right, 897-2855. Yeah, what can you do to put the fun back in the funeral? I mean, what about a soundtrack to play to where bring the people up who are going to attend this thing? It ain't for your benefit. It's for theirs anyway, right? We got a fair list going so far. You get in here and join us with this at 800-572-TALK, 800-572-8255. George is here. I'm Jenny Ainsworth, and more coming up right after this. Stay with us.

0: play so many things from Temptations, Four Tops, pull out some of that old Motown catalog and just have a fine old time for your funeral, couldn't you?
1: I went to a funeral of a good friend of mine years ago, and they played some Al Green.
0: Hey, it was great. Short. I love Al Green. 800-572 Talk heading right now to Tifton, Georgia. Hey, Bobby.
2: Hey, man, how you doing?
0: I'm doing fine. How the heck you doing?
2: All doing good, doing good. Oh, got a few things this morning to go along with the conversation.
0: All right.
2: Oh, what would really lighten up a funeral is if you use somebody like Dennis Swanberg to do the service. You ever heard of him?
0: Who?
2: Dennis Swanberg.
0: No, I'm not familiar with him.
2: He was a Baptist preacher, and now he's a stand-up comedian, kind of in the vein of the Reverend Grady Nutt that used to be on Hee Haw.
0: Yeah, yeah, okay.
2: Use somebody like that for the funeral. That
0: yeah.
2: Lighten things up.
0: You know, that's a great idea, really. Have him be your main guy, yeah.
2: Mm-hmm. Yeah, and you could have a song, something like, you know, Thank God and Greyhound, She's Gone.
0: Yeah, yeah, that would work. You know, I got to tell you one thing about what you started with, though, about having that main guy there is so important. It's really depressing to go to a funeral, and you've got the person up there preaching the funeral who's never even met this person.
2: Yeah.
0: He's sitting there reading the old bit from the newspaper.
2: Mm-hmm.
0: Doesn't even know who the family members are.
2: Yeah.
0: I mean, that, you know, if you don't have somebody that know him anyway, have somebody who's funny and upbeat.
2: Yeah, could you imagine Larry the Cable Guy doing a funeral?
0: Hey, now, that might be some fun.
2: Sell tickets to your funeral, help pay it for it.
0: Comes down for the lower end of the ground, well, get her done.
2: Yeah, yeah. Have some septic tank service sitting out there like they were the ones that painted you.
0: Now you're thinking. Yeah, now you're thinking, Bobby.
2: Well, you know, you could have a song like for the matriarch, you know, Grandma Got Run Over by a Reindeer.
0: That's not a bad idea either.
2: But you were talking about a bad funeral. We had a friend of ours that we go to church with that passed away recently. She was 40 years old. She sang in the choir. She actually sang solos, duets. She was a very good singer, very good, very great person.
0: Mm-hmm.
2: And we record our services. They actually video record them.
0: Mm-hmm.
2: And a few weeks before she passed away, her and another lady sang a duet, and they played that on the screen.
0: Oh, my goodness.
2: She sang at her own funeral.
0: Oh, man. Whoa.
2: Yeah.
0: Whoa.
2: I don't know that I would have done that.
0: No. See, I think that's one of the problems is when, you know, you're leaving up to grieving family members to take care of this at the last minute.
2: Yeah.
0: And they may do something that's not rational.
2: Yeah. I mean, that just, you know, granted, the woman had a beautiful voice.
0: Yeah.
2: And if I did not make it to the funeral I was told about, and mm-hmm. if I'd have been there, it might have been totally appropriate. You know, it just don't sound good.
0: Yeah,
2: right.
0: From where we sit, it doesn't.
2: From where we sit, it doesn't.
0: Yeah.
2: But like I said, it, you know, there were people that I talked with went beautiful service.
0: Mm-hmm.
2: You know, when you know, so I, like I said, I know it. But she was a great person.
0: Mm-hmm.
2: Her and her husband was jumping off a lawnmower and dropped. She just fell out. Her husband, his brother,
0: man,
2: did CPR, but there was just, she was gone.
0: I mean, that's such a horrible thing. But it's also the reminder of what we say here every day. It's a great day to be alive. Enjoy every second of it because you don't know.
2: Yeah. Got one final thing.
0: All right.
2: I heard about that's not on topic, but it just was so funny to me.
0: Real quick.
2: These two good old boys are sitting on the porch, and one of them, a truckload of sod come by.
0: Mm-hmm.
2: One of them looked at and said, "That's what I'm going to do if I win the lottery." He said, "What?" He said, "I'm going to send my yard out to have it cut."
0: Great finish, Bobby. I appreciate it, man.
2: Man, y'all have a great day.
0: Take care. We'll see you. Bye-bye.
2: Bye-bye.
0: Now, that's a definition of being rich right there, ain't it? Send your yard out to get it cut. All right, put the fun back in funeral. 800-572-TALK. George is here. I'm Denny Ainsworth. More, we hope, on the way. Fun Secrets Radio Network.

0: 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There's AirTran, you know, all its juices are going by the way, so just and stopping you now, as they say. All right, welcome in here. We'll get back to what we have now. We have a topic, in case you just joined us, to where we want to put the fun back in funeral. I mean, just spell funeral. What are the first three letters? Well, you know what they are. So, yes, fun. What would be the soundtrack? Don't leave it up to your survivors to take care of this. Do this now. Get it already. And what about what kind of atmosphere you want there? You want a particular person? We have one suggestion, maybe Larry the Cable Guy, be the one guy who's, doing the preaching. What do you think? Get her done. And we'll get back to that here in just a minute. We got somebody on hold. We'll get to and talk to him about the topic. But also in the world going on, around the world, have you been paying attention to what was happening in England? In London, where they're burning their town down and rioting and looting, you'd think that, the way they're acting, you'd think that the NBA didn't win in Detroit. Detroit, what the heck's Detroit's team? George?
1: Pistons.
0: Yeah, the Pistons. Wasn't it the Pistons when they won one year, they burned the town down? Yeah, I think it was. Well, you'd think that happened in London, but
1: yeah, happens all the time. The last time it happened was at the NHL National Hockey League finals. I think were between Vancouver and I can't remember who won the title this year, but Vancouver lost in the finals, and their town did a bunch of looting and starting fires.
0: So burned the town down because of a
1: didn't win.
0: Team.
1: And usually it's the winning team that does.
0: Yeah, I know. That's what really gets me. But yeah, but this whole thing in London, and I heard yesterday, that the mayor, I think his name was Boris Johnson or something like that. Anyway, old Boris, the mayor of London, he was, quote, on holiday while the rioters were burning and looting part of his town. I guess that may be one of those, timing of life is everything. Might be a good time to be out of town. I don't know. I just thought that was kind of amusing. Yeah, I don't think I won't be there right now. And what else is going on in the world? I got a bunch of. Oh, yeah. Do you have any way of knowing how much is 1 trillion? I mean, just the number 1 trillion. I heard an astonishing thing on the radio yesterday. Well, I'll tell you who it was. It was Bortz. I worked with Bortz many years ago. He, of course, one of these political talk radio guys, but a lot better off, a lot nicer guy than you might think, really, to be honest with you. But it was really fascinating to me when you think about if somebody were to die today who was 1 trillion seconds old, that they would have been born 30,000 years ago. Does that put it in perspective for you? If you're 1 trillion seconds old, it would have been someone who was born like 29 or 30,000 years ago. Wow. By the way, I do have my audio blog be introduced later today if I don't forget to do it. Do an audio blog because it's too much trouble to type it into the computer. Besides that, we already got a microphone. Might as well use it. But we're going to take a break and then come back and put some more fun into the funerals. Yeah, we're going to hear the soundtrack for your funeral. Line it up now. Don't leave it up to your survivors. George has already had one. It's going to be hard to really top. He had coming to take me away. Ha ha, ho ho, hee hee. And that was going to be hard to top. But you may have something that you want to share with us. So stick around. More coming up right after this.

0: Dad.
1: I hear it coming, George.
0: And this is a day of independence for all the Munchkins and their descendants.
2: If any.
0: Yes, let the joyous news be spread. The wicked old witch at last is dead.

0: You know, it's amazing how many death songs and sing-alongs. So back to the phone here in Science Hill, Kentucky. Sister. Hey, sister.
1: Hi.
0: How are you?
1: I think I'm insulted. He's playing that right before I come on, the wicked old witch.
0: Pure coincidence.
1: First, my editorial comment.
0: All right.
1: What they ought to do over there in London.
0: Yeah.
1: You remember those helicopters they use out there when the forest fires are going and they got those big old buckets and they, you know, go over there and get water and they come back. Hey, you know, just do that.
0: Wet all of them down.
1: Helicopters and buckets and get a, is it the River Thames that runs through London? I don't know. But anyway, go over there and that'll take care of them and the fire and everything.
0: I think you're right. That's a good idea.
1: Yes. Okay. Now, if you really want to have a good time funeral, I can highly recommend a mountain funeral.
0: You talking about the band Mountain or what?
1: No. Oh. I'm talking about, you know, the mountains. You know,
0: mountains is in Appalachian Mountains. Okay. Smokies.
1: They stay up with the dead.
0: Mm-hmm.
1: And you're never alone.
0: Right.
1: And you can stay up for anywhere from, you know, one day to 10.
0: Do they still allow that? They still do sitting up with the dead?
1: Oh, yes.
0: I'll be darned.
1: Are you kidding me?
0: Hmm.
1: And you know, I mean, it's you never know what's going to happen.
0: We used to have
1: preachers at your funeral.
0: Mm-hmm.
1: You know, because everyone's got to have their preacher.
0: Well, yeah, it's true.
1: And then, you know, if the family, you know, there's some singers, you got to get all them involved.
0: But what are they going to sing?
1: Well, okay, at my funeral, okay, this is what they're going to sing. It's My Party by Leslie Gore.
0: Okay.
1: Earth Angel by the Penguins.
0: It's My Party, and I'll die if I want to.
1: Yes. Under the Boardwalk by the Drifters.
0: Oh, that's pretty good.
1: Where you going to plant me.
0: Yeah, I like that one.
1: It's The End of the World by Skeeter Davis.
0: Hey.
1: The McGuire Sisters. Good night, sweetheart. Good night.
0: Pretty good choice.
1: The Outsiders. Time won't let me.
0: Mm.
1: And then there's Sure. Bang, bang. You shot me down. And, of course, the Statler Brothers. I'll go to my grave loving you.
0: Well, that's pretty good.
1: Yes. Bass by Johnny Cash and the Carter Family.
0: Yeah, it ain't bad.
1: Well, that's a nice variety.
0: Yeah, it is a real variety. You definitely got some thought into this, and you'll keep the disc jockey busy.
1: Yes, and this is what you're going to get at my funeral.
0: All right.
1: Food.
0: Yeah.
1: You know, when you used to go, I don't know, you know, the little fairs, you know, that used to go from, you know, we're not talking about the big state fair, but they would have what we call finger food. And so I think, you know, like, I love the vinegar French fries, you
0: mm-hmm.
1: know. And so I think those would be appropriate.
0: Mm-hmm.
1: I think corn dogs.
0: Corn dogs are a must. Yeah.
1: Because they're on a stick, you know.
0: Mm-hmm.
1: And, you know, just put on the casket, just put a big old jar of ketchup and mustard and let them go to it.
0: Let that be at the serving table?
1: Yes. and then, of course, cornbread muffins.
0: Yeah.
1: You got to have your cornbread.
0: Mm-hmm.
1: Chocolate cupcakes or Goo Goo clusters.
0: Oh, hey, you won me over with the Goo Goo clusters.
1: Yeah, they're, you know, let them have a chocolate high when they leave there.
0: Yeah,
1: really good.
0: Yeah, baby.
1: And
0: now
1: then,
0: you're talking.
1: Mountain Dew for the drinks for the little kitties.
0: Mm-hmm.
1: And,
0: get them all wound up.
1: Oh, boy. How many tablespoons of sugar is in that stuff? I don't know, but
0: I think it's probably got more caffeine in it than these energy drinks do.
1: I was going to get to that. Then for the guests, we'd have 8 o'clock coffee, you know, by the gallon.
0: Yeah.
1: Yeah.
0: Be dancing up to midnight.
1: There you go.
0: That's pretty good plan, really.
1: Yeah, I think so. And of course, you know that I had a very interesting experience at my uncle's funeral years ago.
0: What?
1: I've told it before, but, well, you know, I got mooned.
0: No, I don't remember you getting mooned.
1: Oh, yeah.
0: At a funeral.
1: Yeah. Well, now, you got to, I got to, do you have time for this?
0: Well, we got about a minute. Is that enough?
1: No.
0: Well, I got to hear the story, so hang on a second, all right?
1: Okay.
0: I've got to hear about somebody getting mooned at a funeral.
1: Okay.
0: So don't go away. I'm going to try to push you on hold, but
1: okay.
0: I hope I push this button. Oh, there it is. All right. Yeah, we got to hear that. So don't go away. You have to hear the story of someone getting mooned at a funeral. Now, real quickly, a toss back to yesterday's show. what started yesterday's topic about the 1-2-3 hit wonders was getting an earworm with one song, Louie, Louie, Louie, Louie, by that group Stories, and then also, yeah, you know, it was mixed up with this song, In My Head.

Yeah, it's not the best copy of it that there is, but anyway, you get that going through your head and all that little thing. It'll drive you nuts. All right, stick around. Part 6 with Radio Network, Denny Ainsworth and George Moore up after this.

0: until. You know, that might be the granddaddy of all of them out there, George. You might just hit on it. All right, we've been waiting for this. We got to go find out from the sister of this story about getting mooning at a funeral.
1: At my uncle's funeral, to be
0: your uncle's funeral.
1: My uncle's funeral. All right. Okay, now he died the day after Thanksgiving, so we were having the funeral on this Sunday, and we've had church, you know, Friday night, Saturday night. So you know, everybody's wore out.
0: Mm-hmm.
1: You know, everybody's tired. Everybody's wanting to. Well, it's time to plan him and let's go home. You know?
0: Gotcha.
1: Well, anyway, so. Now, this is their tradition over there, so you have to respect that. So, anyway, so the family, of course, is parked on one side of the church, and the friends and guests are on the other side, okay?
0: Mm-hmm.
1: Now, me and Mom and Dad we're at the end of the pew on the inside, you know, right beside the aisle. You can look right up to the preacher, you know, we're there. And we're about third from the front. We're about on the third row. And so, you know, the funeral is over, and so they move my uncle's casket over by the front there, leading out. You pass by his casket one more time before you go outside, so you can boo-hoo again, you know.
0: Mm-hmm.
1: And this is the very sad time, you know. This is very sad for the family. And, well, anyway, so, of course, the funeral director, each row of the pews at a time, people would go up and, you know, pass by the casket on the way out. And so I don't know how far he got, but anyway, this little old bald-headed fella, and his little head was this shiny ball, you know, very, very, you know, and he was just, you know, neat little tin. But anyway, just a little teeny tiny fella. And so he goes up, and he just grabs the preacher and gives him a big old hug. And the button on his pants popped. And them pants, as I said, either he had a roll of quarters in one pocket and a knife in the other, them pants didn't slide down. They would smack the floor.
0: Like, kind of like one of those curtains that roll up window shades.
1: Yeah,
0: in the opposite direction.
1: It was. And the back door of his long johns was down. And let's put it this way. His little shiny behind was as shiny as his little bald head. Well, everybody's eyes bugged out, and he went to bend over. This is when we get moon. He went to bend over, and everybody's trying to help him, you know, including the preacher, get his pants up. Well, me and my brother, me and my dad, we get tickled, you know. And so, you know, we're trying to keep, and like I said, not a lot of people saw it, but we saw it. And, well, anyway, so and this is what sort of sent us over the edge. My mother's little voice comes through, shut up, shut up.
0: Too late at that point.
1: It was too late. We literally lost it. So, the moral of the story is, boys, if you go to a funeral, wear a belt or suspenders.
0: Or both.
1: Or both.
0: Great, great story, sister. Thank you so much for that.
1: All righty.
0: Take care. We'll see you.
1: Have a great day.
0: Bye-bye. Hit me. I've been blinded. Boys, coming up, Fun Seekers Radio Network, putting the fun back in funeral.

0: Yep, one of my favorite John Prine songs, and I think that's appropriate for any, well, my funeral anyways. I planned the event now so we don't have to leave it to the survivors. Putting the fun back in funeral at Fun Seekers Radio Networks, and right now heading to South Georgia, and here is Aubrey. Hey, Aubrey.
1: Good morning, Denny.
0: Good morning, Aubrey.
1: Man, you put me right on, didn't you?
0: What's on your mind, Aubrey?
1: Oh, my goodness, funeral. Okay, Elton John had a song on the Goodbye Yellow Brick Road album. Funeral for a Friend / Love Lies Bleeding. It took up half the album.
0: So you want to make this a depressing funeral?
1: Well, it starts out depressing, but then it turns into a good rock song.
0: Oh, okay. All right.
1: Yeah. And then I say we hired the woman who went to the graveyard to strip, and that occupied the men.
0: Now you're talking strippers at the funeral.
1: And of course, and of course, after the funeral, it occupied the women. They'd be signing the divorce papers.
0: Hiring lawyers, yeah. Oh, boy, they'd be partying then, wouldn't they?
1: Yeah, boy. Oh, well, anyway, that was my 2 cents for today. Well,
0: not bad, those strippers at the funeral.
1: There you go.
0: Hey, Aubrey, good job, man. You take care.
1: See you later.
0: See you. Bye-bye.
2: All right, the last funeral I went to a couple of months ago, the preacher told a Jerry Clower story.
0: Really?
2: Something about Marcel Ledbetter.
0: Hey, that ain't bad.
2: It definitely, broke some of the tension and... got a few laughs.
0: Yep. Yeah, that ain't bad at all. I mean, you always get Jerry Clower in there. I mean, too bad he's gone, because he'd be the perfect one to come preach the funeral, wouldn't he? Oh, man. Let's go to Dallas, Georgia right now, the Choo Choo Man. Hey, Choo.
3: Hello, Danny.
0: How you?
3: I'm doing pretty good.
0: Good. Glad to hear that.
3: Yeah. I heard Hank Williams sing a song one time that it don't hurt anymore.
0: Mm-hmm.
3: And when he got through singing, he said it don't get no worse off than that.
0: Yeah, summed it all up, didn't it, Chew?
3: I told it all in one story.
0: You did, didn't it?
3: Yeah. Well, Leanne Ryan, they asked her when she was, just a kid and get started, they asked her what song she wanted to say.
0: Mm-hmm.
3: And she said, The Cattle Call. They said, well... Who would you like to sing The Cattle Call with? She said, Eddie Arnold.
0: Yeah.
3: She said, I know I can't sing it with Eddie, but I would love to. Well, Eddie heard this, and he arranged it. And I've got a copy of her singing The Cattle Call with Eddie Arnold. And she said it's the thrill of her life.
0: Well, good for her.
3: Yeah. Oh. But they some good. We've heard some good ones today. Didn't
0: you? Listen, you take care of yourself, Chew. We'll see you later.
3: All right, you do.
0: All right, bye bye. All right, Fun Seekers Radio Network. Putting the funeral. And wait a minute, I'm going back up. Putting the fun back in funeral. You know, what's an upbeat, fun thing to do? The people who are, attending your funeral. I mean, you want to don't leave it all up to them. Plan it now. Find the songs that would be appropriate. By the way, I got reminded of something that I don't even know why this came up. But do you remember something from back in the 1970s? And it's only if you can be up to a certain age. And it was a really serious thing called Desiderata. Remember that? There were posters everywhere. And supposedly it was these words of wisdom to live by and go by. And then National Lampoon, back in about 72 or something, yet the same guy who did the voice for the original recording, Les Crane was his name, to record a different version of the Desiderata. And they called it Deteriorata.

0: placidly amid the noise and waste, and remember what comfort there may be in owning a piece thereof. Avoid quiet and passive persons unless you are in need of sleep. Rotate your tires. Speak glowingly of those greater than yourself, and heed well their advice, even though they be turkeys. Know what to kiss and when. Consider that two wrongs never make a right, but that three do. Wherever possible, put people on hold. Be comforted that in the face of all aridity and disillusionment, and despite the changing fortunes of time, there is always a big future in computer maintenance.
1: Much too long to play the entire thing, like 4 minutes or so, but yeah, just hear you. And if you could have that guy preach your funeral, how much did you kill? How many people would you kill to have that voice there, George, huh? Wow. All right, Fun Seekers Radio Network, putting the fun back in the funeral. Stay around. More is coming up. Stay with us.
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0: fierce creep who's 6 feet deep. 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
1: Alright, Fun Seekers Radio Network, Denny Ainsworth and George heading to Colquitt, Georgia right now. We're talking with Beatrice. Hey there, Beatrice.
2: Good morning, sir.
1: Well, how the heck are you doing, lady?
2: Well, I'm doing fine down in this heat.
1: And, well, boy, I know one thing. I bet you found some humidity, too, didn't you?
2: Trying to stay cool. Got my light bill Saturday and like to paint it over there.
1: Oh, yeah. That's enough to give you heart trouble right there, ain't it?
2: I know. Oh. You don't need no hot weather to paint. Just get one in my light bill.
1: Jeez. You know, around my house, it shocks it every month, so to speak.
2: But I guess a fitting song at my funeral would be Mama's Gonna Bake a Little Shortening for You.
1: Oh, that's pretty good.
2: Yeah.
1: That's perfect for you, isn't it?
2: Because if there's any cooking going on in heaven, I guess I'll be right there.
1: That's right. Mama's gonna be making shortening bread.
2: Mm-hmm. But I'm not gonna have a preacher.
1: All right.
2: Because I do not like those altar call sermons that preachers preach at funerals.
1: Mm-hmm.
2: You know what I'm talking about?
1: I know exactly what you're talking about. I don't want that either.
2: They take that opportunity to preach, trying to get somebody to the altar,
1: yep.
2: But that's not the right
1: yep.
2: day to do it.
1: Yep, you're supposed to be there comforting the survivors.
2: That is true. And
1: yep.
2: I was at one where I thought every minute he was fixing to give this altar call.
1: Mm-hmm. I know. I know that feeling, and it makes me uncomfortable. It makes me uncomfortable because it's uncalled for. Don't get me wrong. There's always a time for saving souls.
2: Yes.
1: But, you know, there's also a time for, easing the minds and souls of these folks who were there instead of making them feel guilty or something.
2: It is about the person that's dead. I mean, it is.
1: Sure it is.
2: It's their day. So, therefore, I have asked my best friend, one of my best friends, if she will speak at my funeral if she outlives me.
1: Uh-huh.
2: I'm not going to take no chance on a preacher.
1: Now, did y'all make this like a reciprocal agreement? If she goes first, are you going to
2: do
1: hers?
2: Well, she never did ask me.
1: Oh, really? Oh, wait a minute.
2: Because she disagrees with me a little bit on the fact that she thinks that anywhere there's a crowd, they need to be an invitation.
1: I got you. Okay, I got you. She's going to disagree with both of us then. I'm sure there's a bunch of people who disagree with you and me.
2: Well, they might do that.
1: Yeah.
2: But, you know, when it gets down to the point that the preachers and everybody fixing to give all the call at the funeral,
1: I understand.
2: I felt bad for the family. I really did.
1: Mm-hmm.
2: Anyway, if they sing Mama's going to have a little shopping bread, that'll be fine.
1: I'm going to write that down in case anybody asks me.
2: Yes. And this did happen. I know this man personally.
1: Uh-huh.
2: His wife died, and when he got home from the funeral pulling off his coat, he reached his hand in his pocket. He had 5 notes in there from women.
1: Come on. Not from the funeral.
2: Yes, sir, Reese. That's the truth if I ever told it. Yes.
1: Lord of mercy.
2: When they had shook his hand or hugged his neck or something, they slipped those notes in his pocket.
1: Now, I've heard stories about women rushing after the widower.
2: Well, sir, this is so. This man lived in Albany, Georgia. I mean, I know it. I knew him personally. This is so.
1: Usually it's been more subtle. It's going to be like taking the casserole over like a day or two later, but come on.
2: It was the day of the funeral in his pocket. He had 5 notes from women.
1: Oh, man, that's the dangerous thing I ever heard.
2: I know that. Can't people be crazy?
1: Oh, that's funny, Beatrice.
2: I know it. It's just, I wouldn't do nothing like that for nothing.
1: Well, not yet anyway, right?
2: No.
1: Hey, I always love hearing from you. You take care of yourself.
2: Well, I've enjoyed the program, sir.
1: Well, we appreciate it. We'll see you.
2: If you hear singing Shortening Bread, you'll know what's happening.
1: I'll know exactly what happened if I hear it coming from your direction.
2: All right.
1: See you, Beatrice.
2: Thank you, sir.
1: Yes, ma'am. Bye-bye.
2: Bye.
1: Oh, that's a hoot. That is a hoot. Putting the phone numbers and notes in the widower's pocket at the funeral. My Lord. 800-572-8255, and we're putting the fun back in the funeral. And we got a few minutes to grab another couple of calls. Who knows? Maybe even you. If you're going to try to slide in here and help us wrap this thing up today, you might make it in. George is here. I'm Denny Ainsworth. Stay with us.

0: in Fun Seekers Radio Network, Jenny Ainsworth and George, and we're heading the phone right now, and here is Jim Clip. Hey there, Jim.
1: Hey, man, how y'all doing?
0: Oh, we're doing fine. How about you?
1: I'm pretty good.
0: Good, you're good.
1: Walking the floor over you.
0: Well, you know, that's you may be getting your wish on that one, yeah.
1: I miss you already, and you're not even gone.
0: Oh, that's a good one now.
1: down by Funny Funerals, I was at a funeral in Douglasville, Georgia, and a lady was talking to another lady who's in the funeral procession. She was outside the car, and the other lady's inside the car, and they were talking. The people in front of them just went on. And the police had followed her up, but there wasn't anybody else coming, so he took off behind them. So the other group realized what they're doing, and they took off trying to find them, and went all over town looking for each other. They finally hooked up in a trailer park.
0: But dang.
1: That was about the funniest one I've ever been to.
0: That's, you know, what are you going to do, man? Like, I mean, that's, you got kind of a predicament there, don't you?
1: Yeah. Bish was remind me of something my wife once said after her brother's funeral. She walked out and said,
0: he
1: talking about a man I didn't
0: know. I've been to those where the guy, you know, the preacher obviously didn't know this person. And by the time they got through with him, he was ready to be, for sainthood.
1: Yeah.
0: And you knew they weren't talking about the same guy.
1: Well, but this preacher happened to know that man.
0: Oh, he did know him.
1: But he was flowery, you know.
0: Yeah.
1: But the Lord had something he would have repaired, so he called her home to have repaired for him.
0: I got you. All right. Well, you know, I guess some folks just, you know, they're trying to do what they can to help out. Oh, man.
1: Anyway, that's all I got today.
0: Well, as always, always wonderful from you. Take care, Jim.
1: Yeah, obviously.
0: We'll
1: see
0: you. All right. Bye-bye.
1: Yeah.
0: You know, there's, there's so many songs that's out there. This is going to be one of those that we continue over tomorrow and the next day, too, because as I go about my daily business, I know more and more of these are going to come up. But George started it off with coming to take me away. And that probably is the topper for today for funeral songs. And then my own personal choice is Please Don't Bury Me Down in the Cold, Cold Ground.
2: You ever heard of this one? If I ever see you again, it'll be too soon. Can't remember the artist that did that one. And, of course, Patsy Cline, Leave It on Your Mind.
0: Yeah. Well, that's
2: might
0: one.
2: Work.
0: Yeah, that might work. Yeah, the possibilities are all there. We're going to get out here in just a minute. You know, tomorrow, I'm not sure what we're going to do. By the way, remember my audio blog I told you I was going to do? Guess what? I lied. Because I did forget about it. I'll try to start off with that tomorrow. I mean, it's already written down. I'm too lazy to type it in the computer, so it's got to be an audio blog. Everybody blogging these days. And I want you between today and tomorrow. You have a homework assignment. Come up with different ways to explain exactly how much $1 trillion is. You know, we keep hearing about all this with the economy and $14.5 trillion in debt and all that. So, you know, I've already told you one I heard yesterday was if someone were to die today, they were 1 trillion seconds old. It would be like 30,000 years old. You got that? 29,000, something like that. Years old. So, come up with some more examples on how we can figure out what a trillion really is. It's beyond comprehension. But yeah, I'll just kind of give you a hint here. My my audio blog for tomorrow, George, relates to our Lemonade Stands for Freedom campaign. So we're not giving up on that. That will continue. So I'll see you later, okay?
2: Yes, be sure and support your local lemonade stand and, of course, Barbecue for World Peace.
0: Amen. Thank you to George. I'm Jenny Ainsworth. We appreciate you being here with us today. We hope that you will put up with us at least one more day tomorrow at 9:07 Eastern Time, and most of our affiliates, as well as the streaming audio, which you'll find on our website at www.funseekers.net. All right, Jenny Ainsworth here along with George getting out of here. Remember now, it is a great day to be alive. Enjoy every single second.
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0: 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And now, here's Ludlow Porch.
1: Well, a good morning, Fun Seekers. Hi, y'all. What a day. Cold as the dickens. Hope you're doing well. We are talking about your childhood for a while this morning. The ultimate treats in your life, from ice cream to grapefruit juice to grape juice to a Stuckey's pecan log. Ultimate treat when you were little. And how did you know when somebody was rich? What was the tip-off for you that you had a rich neighbor? Was it the extension telephone or the fact that they had a car? We'll talk about all of that. 1-800-572-8255. Right back to the phone. Traveler's Rest, South Carolina, and Gus. Hello, Gus.
2: Well, hey, good morning, Ludlow.
1: How you doing, buddy?
2: I'm doing fine. How are you this morning?
1: Doing good.
2: Oh, how did I know some of my neighbors were rich? I didn't have any rich neighbors.
1: Yeah,
2: but, all as poor as I was.
1: Yeah, but the first, I bet somebody having a car or an extension telephone, you knew.
2: Well, I tell you what, the first radio I remember in our neighborhood was Kent that this gentleman bought, and he was so proud of that darn thing that he built a cabinet for it, and he locked it up when he went to work every morning, and he wouldn't let anybody play it till he come home.
1: Don't touch my radio.
2: It had a speaker to set on top, a separate speaker, and had about five or six dials across the front. I never really with all those dials to make a station come in.
1: Yeah.
2: But... And another thing that made the rich people stand out was the one that they had the closed car, the car that had the window. All us poor people, that if we could afford a car, you know, had the ones with the side curtains on it.
1: Isinglass.
2: Yeah. You stopped when it's first drop of rain fell, and you got all the things out from under the seats. They were cracked and crinkly, and you tried to put them up to keep the rain out. By the time you got soaked from putting it in, curtains up, the rain stopped.
1: Well, didn't make any difference, because if you're riding down the highway at 25 or 30 miles an hour, all the rain blew in anyway.
2: I remember the first car my father bought that had windows rolled up. It was 1928 Pontiac. He bought it in about 1930.
1: Uh-huh.
2: Never could afford a new one. And, man, we've got on one of the few roads that were paved, that was hard surfaced, and he got that thing up to 60 miles an hour. We thought we were flying, and... But he wanted to show it out.
1: You were flying.
2: It was dangerous back in those days with mechanical brakes. You couldn't have stopped it if you'd have met another car. And, you know, but heck, fire, you didn't meet another car.
1: No,
2: oh,
1: not
2: man,
1: likely.
2: Those were the good days, I think.
1: You reckon?
2: I wouldn't trade these days at all. I can reach up here and turn my thermostat out. I don't have to worry about putting another log on the fire.
1: That's right. Did you know that even the pharaohs of Egypt couldn't do that?
2: Uh-huh.
1: Yeah.
2: Yes, sir. We got it made, hadn't we?
1: Pretty much. You got to wonder what advances are going to be in the next 100 years.
2: Reckon you and I are going to be around to see.
1: I guess I am.
2: No, I am. I plan on it.
1: All right, buddy.
2: Listen, I enjoyed your program yesterday so much. I wish we could do it again.
1: We'll do it one of these days. Let the smoke cool and we'll do it.
2: I hear you, bud.
1: Take care.
2: Okay, see you later.
1: All right, bye-bye.
2: Bye-bye.
1: 1-800-572-8255. Ludlow Porch and Denny on the radio. We're having a good time. With the last word, how did you know when your neighbors had money, or you thought they did? And what was the ultimate treat when you were a child? 1-800-572-8255. We'll be right back. I want to tell you about an important new book.
3: Ooh.
1: 1-800-572-8255, Cleveland, Tennessee, and my buddy Upon Further Review. Hello, big guy.
3: Good to be out, Ann.
1: It is great to be out.
3: It's been a blessing, the best I can tell. I can tell Denny's gained a lot of weight just the way he talks.
1: Tell me his tongue's gotten fat.
3: Yeah, his tongue got fatter. It's sticking to the roof of his mouth. But in any event, you was talking about treats that you had when you was a kid. I think strawberries were one thing that you didn't get, about 2 weeks a year, maybe, and you'd go get strawberry shortcake, and that's a big deal.
1: I remember that vividly. And it seemed to taste better then than it does now. Why is that?
3: Because you eat it often now. You don't get it. Back then, you just had one shot at it, baby, and you got maybe two. My grandmother would make two big strawberry shortcakes. That's about all the season we'd have, and we'd have them fresh on, bowls of them and things like that, but you just didn't have strawberries all year, and it was a big have strawberries. And tangerines at Christmas time. You never did have tangerines, but at Christmas time.
1: Boy, and I remember that. I remember sitting and making a mess of myself.
3: Yeah. Right, and spitting seeds everywhere and just getting juicy and wiping it in your hair and just getting wild.
1: Mm-hmm.
3: Yeah, well, the way you tell people that they had air conditioning in their house.
1: I never saw that. I wouldn't know. I had simpler thoughts. A guy I knew had a purebred dog. Bitch to afford.
3: We raise purebred dogs. I mean, when you have to have dogs that you send out to hunt stuff to eat, you have to have some pretty good ones.
1: Yeah, oh yeah.
3: So we raised purebred dogs, but we never did have air conditioning. One friend of mine moved down here from up north, and he wasn't a friend for a long time, but he finally made it into the friendship line, and he had air conditioning in his house. I thought he was the wealthiest guy I ever knew. I spent a lot of time with him.
1: Oh yeah, learned to love him.
3: Yeah, I thought he was a great guy. I mean, we'd invite him in for cookies and stuff like that.
1: That's right. Played like you liked him.
3: Exactly. I mean, nobody else in the neighborhood speak to him.
1: That's
3: they
1: right.
3: Didn't know how cool his house was. I spent the night with him on occasion.
1: I love it. I love it. Gave him a comic book.
3: Exactly. Yeah, let him read some of the ones I'd already read. I know what you do. You try to do your best. When are we going to have a get-together, a party? We need to have a party where we can all just get disorderly.
1: Just fellowship.
3: One with another.
1: When can you do it?
3: I can do it anytime.
1: All right, I'm going to put you down for any time.
3: That's right. Just put me down any time, and we'll get together.
1: All right, and you'll be the only guy. Don't show up.
3: I'll bring the hors d'oeuvres.
1: All right, buddy. I'll talk to you.
3: Hey, call him like you see him.
1: I'm going to do it.
3: All right.
1: Bye-bye. 1-800-572-8255, Brunswick, Georgia, and Jim on the radio. Hello, Jim.
4: Hello, how are you this morning?
1: I am great.
4: My wife's in the North Georgia Hills up there with you this morning. That's where she's originally from, up in that area.
1: Oh, where is she?
4: She's over on the Alabama north of Carrollton over there.
1: Okay, yeah.
4: She called and said it was 17 degrees or whatever.
1: Wow.
4: I don't know how cold it got where you are.
1: Well, it was on my car thermometer this morning, and I guess that's accurate. It said it was 8.
4: 8 degrees?
1: Yeah.
4: Good gracious.
1: That's not what I said, but it's close.
4: Good gracious. Alive, 8 degrees. That makes the feeling in my teeth hurt.
1: That will make your nostrils seize up.
4: Let alone the ultimate treat when I was a young'un. My mother had one of these ice scrapers that you could scrape ice off of a block and open the top of it, remove the ice. The ultimate treat is when she would go to the smokehouse and unwrap the zinc tub that was buried in the ground.
1: Uh-huh.
4: Had the block of ice in it.
1: Yeah.
4: And she would scrape it and go in and make homemade, we call it, of course, we didn't have the cone cup. We
1: didn't
4: eat them out of a dish or a cup. But the absolute ultimate from that treat would be when your mother would buy crushed pine in town and on a Saturday, and then Sunday she would go out and make snowballs, and you'd have crushed pineapple in those snowballs. That's the ultimate treat.
1: I don't see how you stood that. I mean, that would run you to a life of crime. So, oh, yeah.
4: Looking back on it, it's strange how things like that stand out in your mind, but in my childhood, that was the absolute ultimate treat when my mother would make those things with crushed pineapple that she would get, probably from exchanging eggs.
1: Yeah, listen, that's just not your childhood. I could eat one of those right now.
4: And rich people.
1: Yeah.
4: When I grew up, rich people was anybody that lived in town. Anybody that lived in town.
1: City limit sign was a cutoff, right?
4: And it's the strangest thing. The older I get, the more reversed that picture looks. I was the one that was rich, living out there in the woods on that farm.
1: I remember vividly one of our neighbors, nicest people on earth. He got up every day He worked in Decatur, Georgia, and lived in East Point. He got up every day and walked about four blocks, to the car line, and he caught a bus or a streetcar in those days, I guess, and he rode it all the way downtown, transferred, and got another one out to Decatur. Then every Sunday, like clockwork, he'd back his car out of his garage and take a rag and wipe it off, and then he and his family would go to ride. But he never, ever drove it to work. Couldn't afford to, I don't guess.
4: Yeah. Is that something?
1: Yeah.
4: One quick thing.
1: All right.
4: You were talking about the thermostat.
1: Mm-hmm.
4: And the Pharaohs did not even have that.
1: Mm-hmm.
4: People that haven't traveled like you have, and maybe like I have, do not realize what we have in this country. And I want to make a quick point. I'll get off the air. I know I'm taking up your time. I live in a $100,000 house.
1: You ain't taking up my time. I do this for a living. You go right ahead.
4: I live in a $100,000 house, and you do too. But in this country, people do not realize what we've got when they say we're poor. We're poor. And there's nothing in the world wrong with living in a mobile home. I have a lot of relatives that live in mobile homes.
1: Mm-hmm.
4: But a man that lives in a mobile home in this country does not have one item at his fingertips as far as luxury is concerned. We do not, in our $100,000 house, we do not have one item of luxury that man does not have at his fingertips. I don't care if it's TV, refrigeration,
1: right,
4: running water, hot water,
1: right,
4: electric heat. He's got every microwaves. He's got everything in the world. What I'm trying to say, poor people in this country have what the rich people have in other parts of the world.
1: My friends in Moscow, you've heard me talk about them?
4: Yeah.
1: She's got 2 degrees. He's got 1 degree. They live in the same apartment that the government issued her when she left the country and came into Moscow as a college student. They now have a 19-year-old daughter. They live in the same one-bedroom apartment that they had when she was a freshman in college.
4: And
1: they can't hope for any better. Matter of fact,
4: that's the terrible thing about it. They can't hope for any better.
1: Nope, never. I got to go, my man.
4: Thanks, sir.
1: Take care. More right after this.
5: 1, 2, 1, 2. Oh, I'd love
1: you like that song?
5: Boy, I love that.
1: I thought you would.
5: Yeah. Buddy?
1: Yeah.
5: Doggone, I'd rather eat a bug than to take another Saturday night bath in an old galvanized wash tub.
1: All right.
5: that was bad doings back in them days. You know, especially in cold weather.
1: Well, but you it was better than going to the creek, and you did that too, didn't you?
5: Oh yeah, not too much of that in the winter time though.
1: No, I ain't gonna break no ice to bathe.
5: Now, although I did see that happen in Korea.
1: Oh, you bathe anyway, yeah.
5: Oh yeah, they'd get out there on a rock, break the ice, and take a bath.
1: Mm.
5: I mean, I guess they were used to it, but I couldn't hack it. Well, you know, I don't know whether you heard us talking about you this morning or not. Oh, Lynn Anthony, he said he hoped you was happy this morning because you like cold weather. Said you got it this morning.
1: I do like cold weather. as compared to hot weather, I'm talking about.
5: Yeah. Well, it was cold enough to suit you this morning, well, I'm sure.
1: It was, yeah.
5: Yeah.
1: Bad.
5: I know it was. Luddy, I'm going to tell you right now, I was like the other caller there. I thought everybody that lived in town was rich.
1: Mm-hmm.
5: And then when I had my cousin lived out West End, and I'd go visit a lot. And, you know, I kind of thought I was rich when I'd get down there.
1: That's right. I'd gone off to see your rich relatives?
5: I thought I was rich, especially when we opened up, when we went into business, we got us one of these little Coca-Cola stands and got out there selling them little Coca-Colas. And I thought we was really getting into money.
1: Well, till, independent businessmen.
5: Till the end of the week. My money that I had invested was all gone, and I realized then that I wasn't getting rich. I thought there for a while I was.
1: Yeah, well, the overhead caught up with you, Choo Choo.
5: I know it. All right, you have a good one.
1: All right, buddy, stay warm.
5: I'll try.
1: And stay out of that number three wash tub. I'll talk to you.
5: Okay. Bye-bye.
1: Let's go to Epworth, Georgia, and talk to Phil. Good morning, Phil.
6: How you doing, Ludlow?
1: I'm doing.
6: How's everything?
1: Everything good, buddy. You all right?
6: Oh, I'm fine. Thank you. Hey, Ludlow, I just got to say one thing. I'm not picking on the fella, but that fella that said the North Georgia Hills, that kind of, I don't know, I didn't like to hear that but like if he would come up here to Northwest Georgia and just look out and just see those beautiful things, he's got to call them gorgeous mountains.
1: Well, they're, you get to the hills before you get to the mountains.
6: Oh, okay,
1: yeah.
6: Okay.
1: He meant no disrespect.
6: No, I didn't think he meant anything by it, but I didn't think he'd come from Georgia, you know.
1: Yeah.
6: But, you know, when I was a kid, we judged people, well, not all of us, but when people had tub butter, now they were rich. You couldn't afford that tub butter.
1: I love it.
6: You know how I used to have to do it? That was my job. First it came, I don't know which came first. It was a little like a capsule. You had to put a pinhole in it, squeeze out the margarine, and mix it.
1: Oh, yeah.
6: You remember that?
1: Yeah, that was during the war when that was all you could get. If you wanted it yellow, you had to make it yellow, didn't you?
6: They called it oleo.
1: Yeah.
6: And then they had some kind of powder that came out. Can you remember?
1: Oh, I do, yeah.
6: And then, I used to come home from school, there's a little fella by the name of Tommy Whalen where I used to live there, and God bless him, he's a wonderful fella. Well, his daddy owned we called it a saloon in them days.
1: Yeah.
6: And they were rich.
1: Oh, yeah, you figured any merchant, didn't occur to you that they had to make payroll and buy their stock, and we figured any merchant was rich. Hey, gotta go, my man, you take care of yourself, enjoyed it, as always. We'll be right back.

0: Oh yeah, a child's mind. What an absolutely wonderful thing to explore and remember about. Let's talk to Jim Clip. Good morning, Sir James.
1: How are y'all?
0: We're good. You all right?
1: Yeah, couldn't be better.
0: Good, good.
1: About freeze to death.
0: Well, it is a little nippy.
1: Yeah, I had to go outside this morning. That's against my religion, but I didn't stay long.
0: Dragged yourself outside.
1: Yeah, I did.
0: Yeah.
1: You know, it's real funny. You can tell a man's age by his deprivation, can't you?
0: Uh-huh.
1: Everybody's got a little different thing at a different age.
0: That's right.
1: But I really thought a person was rich when they could eat store-bought bread all the time.
0: Never cut any wood. Just go buy that bread. Yeah. Yeah, never get your hands in dough. Just go buy it.
1: Yeah. The only time we ever bought store-bought bread when I was real, real young was to mix with as an extender for our ground beef.
0: Oh, yeah, get a few more miles out of that.
1: Yeah, mix a couple of loaves of bread into your ground beef and make it go a little further.
0: Put a little onion in there with it.
1: Well, you didn't do that. You started cooking it.
0: If you had an onion.
1: Like the old fella said, woke up in jail one morning. If I had some ham this morning, I'd have some ham and eggs. If I had some eggs.
0: Yeah.
1: Another thing, the people that can afford two pair of everyday shoes.
0: Oh, you know, there was a ritual about shoes. There was a point when Sunday shoes became school shoes.
1: Right.
0: And then there was a point when school shoes became play shoes.
1: Yep.
0: And it was okay to get them wet.
1: I've been meaning to tell you this for 2 months. I thoroughly enjoyed Bo Whaley's book.
0: Which one?
1: The one you gave me.
0: Okay.
1: I forget the name of it right now.
0: I think I gave you the Kudzu book.
1: Yeah, that's right.
0: Okay.
1: I saw a little bit of Ludlow in there. I saw a little bit of his Gazard. And saw a hell of a lot of Fulgham.
0: Bo Whaley sits down behind a typewriter, and funny things start to happen.
1: Yeah, he reminded me a lot of Fulgham. It's simplistic way that he approached the subject.
0: Yeah.
1: And the little things that he got a lot of joy out of. I can't think of an example right now.
0: Bo, you might not know this, Bo is a retired FBI agent. He's with the FBI well over 20 years.
1: He might have mentioned that in the book, or you might have told me.
0: Yeah.
1: I'm not sure.
0: Fine, fine man, and not many folks that I love as much as I love Bo Whaley. He's a good one.
1: He was fine. Anyway, you were speaking about sugar cane.
0: Yeah.
1: Said something about sugar cane. I like sugar cane, but you know, nobody will eat sugar cane anymore. I bring it down to my food stand for decoration.
0: I don't guess it's considered the treat. Well, you know, with sweets so readily available to kids now, I don't guess anybody would consider that a treasure like I did, you know, and it would keep. You could keep it. You could take it in and take it in the house and put it on the shelf and start over on it the next day.
1: Now, yeah, you can, after you cut a joint, you can keep it for 2 or 3 weeks.
0: Yeah.
1: But before you cut it, you can keep it for 3 months.
0: Oh, yeah. It was, as I say, one of my ultimate treats. I really thought that was something.
1: Yeah, I always thought it was fine, and still do. You know, I don't eat it like I would have then,
0: mm-hmm.
1: But I remember the time that I walked 10 miles through the dark getting this stuff sugar cane.
0: Yeah.
1: Because sugar cane is one of those four items that just had a little more zest to it when you swipe it out of somebody's wheel.
0: I wouldn't know about that. That was, I would have, as a child, I would consider stealing sugar cane to be immoral, so I wouldn't have been bothered.
1: Oh. Well, I probably did too.
0: But you did it anyway.
1: But you know, you don't know the ultimate goodness of anything. You, well, say sugar cane. You walk 10 miles through dark woods.
0: Better be dark.
1: Out of the, yeah.
0: You're gonna steal a man's sugar cane. It better be dark.
1: Sneak out in the field and whack one of those down with a pocket knife. Take a half day, half evening, and
0: yeah, with a dull scout knife.
1: Yeah. Then come back out in the woods 5 miles there and sit down and build your fire and just enjoy that sugar cane.
0: Yeah, indeed, indeed.
1: The same thing with a peanut shock. He goes where somebody had plowed up a peanut, had them stacked out to dry. You go in there and pick your pocket full of peanuts. Man, you just had yourself an ultimate treat.
0: Oh, yeah.
1: But they just wasn't, you know, I liked them when I bought them or when they were given to me, but it just never had the same zest to them as it did when you purloined them.
0: Stole them, man. You can
1: no,
0: say.
1: No, you didn't steal them.
0: You can say stolen. Yeah.
1: You scavenged for them.
0: Okay. All right. Survival food.
1: Yeah. You are.
0: Jim, I got to run, big boy.
1: Y'all be sweet.
0: Stay warm.
1: I'll do it.
0: I'll talk to you later.
1: Bye-bye.
0: 1-800-572-8255. More right after this.

0: 1-800-572-8255, Chester, Georgia, and Jack. Good morning, Jack.
1: Well, good morning, Ludlow.
0: How you doing, big boy?
1: Fine. It's another great day.
0: It is a great day.
1: Happy New Year to you.
0: Thank you, buddy.
1: I enjoy your show every time I get a chance to listen.
0: Well, I hope you do that often.
1: It's so much better since we come on the Dublin station. There's a million things that I can remember, but you know, for some reason or other, I don't remember ever considering somebody being rich and us being poor. But we wasn't the poorest and we wasn't near rich. My daddy was a school principal.
0: Uh-huh.
1: But there's several things. People lived right in front of us, had carbide lights. They had a globe up in the ceiling and a little flip on the lint, on the flint rock.
0: Mm-hmm.
1: And it just like turned on electric. And that was a magic to me. And they had a gasoline-burning stove. That was another something. They had a Victrola. He played the old big records, you know.
0: Yeah, you must have really thought they were rich.
1: Well, I don't know if we ever I can't ever recall remembering, considering.
0: But deep down in your little heart.
1: I have. They had a Victrola, you know, and that. And they had a bathroom. We had a tank way up on the ceiling. You pull the chain.
0: Sound like movie stars.
1: Wow. And a little later, one of their girls, I was younger than all their children except one, and she went to New York and did good, I suppose, and she came home driving a Pierce Arrow. That was a show.
0: Yeah. But I bet she drew a crowd when she pulled up in front of the house, didn't she?
1: Yes, she did. And, you know, all dirt roads, you know, dirt streets and everything.
0: Yeah, yeah.
1: All like that. Great day in the morning. But one of the things that we looked forward to as children, and it was such a treat. You see, we didn't have electricity and no ice boxes and any way to make Jell-O.
0: Uh-huh.
1: And we couldn't have Jell-O until it got down to freezing weather. And Grandma put the gelatin out in the pan on the water shelf on the back porch. And the whipped cream and Jell-O. Oh, boy, that was...
0: Let Mother Nature take care of that for you.
1: That's true. And talking about light, one of my uncles had an Aladdin lamp. And that was the brightest, prettiest thing I believe I'd ever seen.
0: Yeah.
1: And speaking about cars, in 1941, early in 1941, before the war started, I joined the maritime service.
0: Uh-huh.
1: And then after the war in the Navy, I was going to save my money and going to buy me a Mercury convertible.
0: Oh, Lord.
1: I came home and got married and never did buy that Mercury convertible.
0: I'm still waiting to get it, are you?
1: Isn't that something?
0: It ain't too late. Go get you one.
1: Well, a fantastic thing, though, was one of my brothers, I was the youngest of two brothers there at that time, and later had another brother and two more sisters. But before I started school, one of my brothers was already in school, and at Christmas time, they had all these fantastic stories about what they was going to give for Christmas.
0: Mm-hmm.
1: He came home telling about the teacher was going to give him a little car that would run 100 miles on a gallon of gasoline. And I was so anxious to see that. But there's been hundreds and hundreds of things that I can recall, and you don't have time to listen to all of them.
0: I'm glad you called me, man.
1: I appreciate your show very much.
0: All right, stay in touch.
1: Okay, bye-bye. Bye-bye.
0: Let's talk to old Bully. Hello, Bully.
2: Bully.
0: How you doing?
2: Hey, Lolo. Great show.
0: Thank you, sir.
2: They've been great all week.
0: Bless you.
2: Look, my dad used to run a little country store, and I'm sure a lot of people probably thought he was rich, but he went out of business extending credit
0: yeah.
2: to other people.
0: Yeah.
2: But talking about automobiles and rich people, as far back as I can remember, there was a gentleman owned and operated a cotton gin in our neighborhood, and that man would ride out every day. He had his son actually operating it, but he would ride out every day in a Packard automobile with a little dog sitting up in the car with him. Now, if that wasn't the richest man I ever knew...
0: I promise you, to have a Packard and then not mind putting his dog in the front seat...
2: I'm telling you, that car was... the hood was a mile long when I was a little kid, and I can remember that as far back as I can remember anything. And also, very quickly, used to go to town on Saturday afternoon, go to the show for 11 cents and eat popcorn. And then if you had any money left, you had a dilemma whether to go to the teeny-weeny lunchroom and have a dressed hot dog in one of those oval dishes, China dishes.
0: Yeah, that way at
2: just
0: home.
2: Smothered in chili with all that good juice.
0: Yeah.
2: And everything. You could either do that or go directly across the street to the Donaway Drugstore and have a milkshake.
0: And he couldn't decide.
2: No, it was awful. Now, Choo Choo Man will remember all this, too. He'll remember the Teeny Weeny Lunchroom.
0: Where was that?
2: In Dallas.
0: In Dallas, yeah.
2: Yeah. And, by the way, I did learn who Choo Choo Man was.
0: Good, good.
2: Old friend of mine. We used to run up and down the road together.
0: All right.
2: Back in the middle 50s. But another thing, quickly, was when Dad got his first FM radio when I was a kid, I guess is when FM first came out. I could hear the Cracker ball games at night.
0: I don't think it was FM you were listening to.
2: I think there was a little station, WBIE.
0: May have been.
2: Used to be that had it on FM.
0: May have been.
2: And you could get it at night because we couldn't get the AM stations at night. They'd fade out.
0: Mm-hmm.
2: But it was great anyway, somewhere along in them here.
0: You take care of yourself. Good to talk to you, Bully.
2: Good show. Good show, Ludlow.
0: Talk to you soon.
2: Bye.
0: Bye-bye. 1-800-572-8255 after this.

0: 1-800-572-8255, Helen, Georgia, and Michael. Good morning, Michael.
1: Good morning, Ludlow. How are you this morning?
0: Good, big boy. You all right?
1: Just wonderful.
0: Good, good.
1: Just wonderful. Before I say anything about my reminiscing, the caller before me mentioned Choo Choo Man. I was thinking about him this morning on the way to work. There's a new group, country group, that's just come out with a album in the last few weeks called The Tractors. That's making it's climbing the charts, and their new hit single is Baby Likes to Rock It on a Boogie Woogie Choo Choo Train. And his assistant honorary sergeant in arms of the Wackos, I think that we ought to make that his official theme song.
0: I like it. I like it.
1: But you know, when I was growing up here in the hills, we didn't have a whole lot. And when I was in about the second grade at the Nacoochee Consolidated Elementary School, we had a boy in our class that had a Roy Rogers lunchbox.
0: He didn't.
1: Yeah, he did.
0: Ooh.
1: And I wanted that thing so bad.
0: Y'all wanted to mug him for it, didn't you?
1: That's right. I had saved up enough Blue Horse stamps. Do you remember what Blue Horse stamps was?
0: Let me tell you what I'm looking at right this minute. I'm looking at a Blue Horse beanie of my very own.
1: Uh-huh.
0: It's hanging right behind me here on, you know that hat rack? You'll come down here, I'll let you wear it.
1: Oh, okay. Well, that's a deal.
0: Right.
1: But I had saved up enough Blue Horse stamps to get me a genuine imported Swiss Army knife.
0: Oh, boy.
1: It had a can opener and a screwdriver and a corkscrew on it. Of course, us being good methods, we didn't know what that corkscrew was for.
0: Yeah, high cotton.
1: That was high cotton. And I swapped him that Swiss Army knife and a bag of marbles and a 45 single record of Flat and Scruggs playing the Ballad of Jed Clampett. Roy Rogers lunchbox. But he wouldn't throw the thermos in. He kept the thermos.
0: That's all right.
1: Anyway, I still have that. That's one of my most treasured possessions.
0: And
1: wore it out.
0: And
1: that thing to school.
0: You still have it?
1: Still got it.
0: Let me tell you, that's worth some money now. People pay big bucks for those now. Hang on to that.
1: That's what I heard.
0: Yeah.
1: Come see me, Ludlow.
0: I'm going to do it, and if I don't, you come on down here. You know where we are.
1: That sounds good. Good to talk to you.
0: All right, big boy. Take care.
1: Bye-bye.
0: Bye-bye. Let's go to Dublin, Georgia, and talk to Juanita.
2: Good morning. Merry Christmas, Happy New Year, and Happy Easter and all that.
0: All right, we got that out of the way, did we?
2: How are you?
0: I'm doing good.
2: Talking about yesteryears?
0: Yeah.
2: I saved some of those Blue Horse coupons, but I gave them to somebody else because I couldn't afford a stamp to mail it off. somebody else wanted them, and I said, oh, well, you take them. I probably won't do anything with them because I knew I couldn't afford the stamp.
0: Yeah.
2: I think, they were 3 cents or four or something back then?
0: Yeah, 3 cents, yeah.
2: Back in the 40s?
0: Mm-hmm.
2: But Bo Whaley used to play ball, too, didn't he?
0: Oh, Bo was a, fine baseball player, yeah, and a baseball coach.
2: Yeah, because, we used to have the ball team here in Dublin, had the Braves or something here many years ago when I was small. I was too young to go to the ball game, probably. You don't believe all that, I know.
0: Oh, listen, I believe anything you tell me. I'm gullible.
2: I had to go out and milk the cow, and I jumped Daddy's boots.
0: Uh-huh.
2: And the boots was too big, Of course,
0: uh-huh.
2: Daddy had small feet, but I'd go out there, and the ground was frozen. I'd about break my neck getting to the cow.
0: Uh-huh.
2: And she'd take that tail and wrap it around me with them kookaburras in it,
0: Yeah.
2: Around my neck.
0: She knew what she was doing.
2: But I was allergic to milk. And I don't know why it was my job to milk the cow, but I had to do that every morning before I went to school.
0: Oh, yeah, because it was nasty.
2: And the kids would not believe that nowadays. They wouldn't. How many kids would get up and go milk a cow before they went to school?
0: All of them you beat. I got
2: to
0: go. You take care of yourself.
2: Thank you.
0: Talk to you soon. Let's talk to Bo. Bo, how you doing?
3: Hey, Lenny, how are you?
0: I'm doing good. You on your car phone?
3: Heading up to Athens, and I stopped along here in Madison. You're bringing back a lot of memories of all this rich and poor stuff.
0: Yeah, yeah.
3: I was poor a little, but I didn't know it. My daddy never told me.
0: Uh-huh.
3: My grandpa owned an old country store out near Sparta, Georgia, and when I was a boy, 12 or 13 years old, I used to work there some in the summertime, and we sold chewing gum by the stick.
0: Yeah.
3: For a penny, and cigarettes for a penny apiece. We had a man named Mr. Hawk cigarettes by the carton, and I just knew he had to be a billionaire.
0: Must have been. Buying more than one at a time, he had to have a lot of money.
3: That's right. And, but it was it's good to hear from you, and I wish you and Denny a happy new year.
0: Well, same to you. Where are you headed?
3: I'm going to Athens.
0: All right.
3: Yeah, I got a little seminar up there this morning, and I hope to see you Monday. I'm going to be in Atlanta.
0: Well, I'm going to look forward to it.
3: I'm going to stay at the Falcon Inn and come over and have a little breakfast. How about that? Well,
0: I'll be glad to. I'll see you then, Bo.
3: Yeah, good to talk to you.
0: All right, take care of yourself.
3: Bye-bye.
0: Bye-bye. Bo Whaley, 1 in a million, 1-800-572-8255.

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1: Well, a good morning, fun seekers. We are in our last hour together. Let me tell you what we're talking about and have been, and we have explored some funny stuff. When you were a child, the ultimate treat. That doesn't have to be something to eat. That could be something to wear, a place to go. The ultimate treat, as I said earlier, mine, or at least one of mine, was grape juice. I'm not talking about grape Kool-Aid. I'm talking about grape juice, you know, the kind that is so tart that it makes your nose all wrinkle up, makes everything all wrinkle up, as a matter of fact. What was your favorite? And then, what criteria did you use if you thought somebody was rich? Mine was an extension telephone. Now, I had seen an extension telephone in the picture show, in the movies. That was the phone that the murderer always listened into to make sure that he could pull off his dastardly deed. Extension telephones. If you had one of those, you just had to be rich. 1-800-572-8255. I got to tell you, we just had kind of a complaint call off there. Wouldn't go on there. Guy from Tampa. Said he'd never heard of any of the stuff we were talking about. Yeah, this is kind of like penicillin. It's not for everybody. 1-800-572-8255 is our number. We are broadcasting from Sewanee, Georgia. We are at the Falcon Inn. This is on the grounds of the Falcon Training Center. I can see the goal post out the window right here from the training field. And what a good place. And we hope as you're coming up and down I-85, you will get off at the Sewanee exit and come in here and at least wave, and we'll fellowship all that time permits. All right, we're going to get back to our phones. I need to tell you our number is 1-800-572-8255. That's 1-800-572-TALK. And I also want to remind you that next week, I think it's on the 9th, Dick Freimeyer coming back. Dick's been under the weather and hadn't been with us in a while. But he's coming back, and we'll be talking folkology and home remedies with Dick Freimeyer. He will fix whatever ails you. Well, sometimes. But it's always fun to talk about and to see what he's got on his mind, home remedy-wise. Also got in the next few weeks, we've got Storm and Norman coming in here in a couple of weeks, our mail person. Pride of the United States Postal Service, going to come in here and answer all the questions that you may have, respond to your complaints about the Postal Service in the unlikely event you have some, and we'll even talk about this rate increase. We'll do all of that. I think that's a week from then Wednesday. And then Woody Duck will be with us, and all of our regulars, they show up from time to time, and it's always fun when they do. Dick Freimeyer coming next week. So if you still got your Christmas tree up, he'll tell you how to make it fresh or keep it fresh. 1-800-572-8255. Denny is on duty. He will talk to you briefly, put you on hold, and the first thing you know, you'll be talking on the radio. So jump in here and join. 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
2: Hey, Ludlow.
1: How you doing?
2: Fine.
1: Good.
2: Listen, I was just listening to your subject matter, and I go way back. Thing I can remember, when I was a little kid, made me think some other kid had a lot of money or their parents had money. I was carrying my dinner to school, and, you know, these old newspapers, whatever Mama had to wrap it up in. Had a sweet potato in it, and old grease would start showing on the bottom before dinner time. But I got to remember light bread coming in. You know what I mean?
1: Yeah.
2: And I just couldn't get my mind

0: light break. We didn't have it around the house, but I'd watch these young'uns. They'd open their sandwiches and, or their lunches, and they'd have this light bread. And didn't know what you thought about that.
1: Well, you knew that they were rich instantly.
0: Instantly.
1: Yeah.
0: Yes, sir. They had to come from.
1: Did you ever trade them a biscuit for some of that light bread?
0: Well, I did. Absolutely, just slobbered for some of that. And in fact, I can remember the first banana sandwiches that I started watching kids bring to school, and that just smelled so good and looked so good.
1: Mm-hmm.
0: And but I'll tell you though, in reality, that old sweet potato and an old salt mullet sometimes in my lunch. People don't think about that much.
1: Yeah, I talked to a lady one time years and years ago, and she was talking about how she would. They lived on a farm, and she thought because of the white bread that the city kids were rich, and she would take a biscuit and country sausage with her in her lunch box.
0: And the grease would start showing. Well, mine was paper.
1: Uh-huh.
0: Whatever Mama had to wrap it up in is what I took to school, and she tied it with an old string.
1: Yeah.
0: And the grease got showing for dinner time, and then the other kids knew how poor you were.
1: Yeah, but they were always ready to trade.
0: Yes, sir. Yes, sir. Now, I remember a doctor's boy. He used to come over to the house. Me and him was good buddies when we were young, and he got drinking Mama's sweet tea. And he'd come over just for that.
1: A friend for life.
0: Friend for life.
1: You take care of yourself here.
0: God bless you.
1: I'll talk to you, big boy.
0: Yes.

0: Well, we're having fun now as we go to Noonan, Georgia, and talk to Diane. Hello, Diane.
1: Hello. Good morning.
0: How you doing?
1: Oh, just great. Enjoying the show today.
0: Thank you. Good.
1: My memory of probably the greatest treat that I ever had, of course it's food, was my chocolate tarts that my grandmother used to make. I'm not much of a fruit eater, never have been, and she would make the apple and the peach and the pear, you know, the fried apple pies and that kind of stuff.
0: Yeah.
1: And for me, she'd pull some of the dough aside, and she'd put some chocolate, the Hershey's cocoa and sugar mixed together, and put it in there and fry those up for me.
0: Oh, the last word in a treat.
1: That was wonderful.
0: Ooh, yeah.
1: That was wonderful, and especially for it was for me. You know, that was mine. It was nobody else's.
0: Yeah.
1: Because I wouldn't eat all that fruit and stuff.
0: Pretty might be good for you.
1: Oh, yeah. We don't want none of that. And as far as being rich, anybody that was an only child was rich because they got everything. They got everything, and they didn't have to share with anybody. And I had a lot of friends that were only kids, and I just marveled that they had everything, you know. Probably nothing compared to today, but they seemed like they had a lot back then.
0: Well, part of that was probably in your mind, but I understand that you knew that as you say, didn't have to share with them.
1: Exactly.
0: If they had a dime pack of potato chips or a nickel pack in those days, they got to eat them all.
1: They
0: yeah.
1: got every one of them. They
0: I understand.
1: Brothers or sisters to share with.
0: I didn't have to sleep with them either.
1: That's right. I got a couple of cute stories for you real quick.
0: All right.
1: Talking about being rich, when I was little, this man that was a friend of my daddy's, he always wanted to put on the dog, and so he bought him a new car. Well, it didn't have air conditioner in it. He couldn't afford that, but he'd ride around with the windows up. I'm from South Alabama. And I didn't know it didn't have air conditioning until one day he pulled up in the yard, and it's like, you know, 100 degrees down in South Alabama, and he pulls up in our yard. He gets out just literally staggering all over the place.
0: Having heat stroke.
1: Yeah. And then another thing, this friend of mine, I was sharing that story with him a few minutes ago, and he said that his brother bought a new car, and it had air conditioning in it, and he was, they were coming home one day on this long stretch, and they picked up a neighbor of theirs. And they lived down in Florida, picked up a neighbor of theirs, and he was a little slow. He got in, and on the drive home, it was several miles before they got home, and he looked at him, and he said, I'm shivering. If I'd known it was turned off this cold, I'd have grabbed me a coat. That's a couple of cute stories I thought about, you know, how we perceive things.
0: I told a story the other day. I picked up a guy. It's a long story. I won't bore you with it, but I had to transport this guy when I lived in my other life into to be a witness in a lawsuit, and I had him in my car, and I had one of these Mark IV air conditioners set under the this was in the days when those were big business, set under the dashboard, uh-huh. You know, and this guy, I picked him up way up in the country and started toward the courthouse, and he was using that ashtray thing for an ashtray all the way. I didn't say a word, but when I finally turned it on in a few days, it blew ashes out of there for 10 minutes.
1: It's wonderful.
0: You take care of yourself.
1: Thanks a lot. Bye-bye.
0: 1-800-572-8255. More right after this.

0: 1-800-572-8255. Life is good. Let's go to Griffith, Georgia, and talk to George. Good morning, George.
1: Good morning, Ludlow.
0: How are you, my man?
1: Very good. A little bit cold, but very good.
0: Well, the cold weather is going to kill all these stinking ladybugs.
1: I hope so. Well, you know, I remember when I was a kid, the big treat was a friend of my dad's used to deliver vegetables to the stores.
0: Uh-huh.
1: And he used to stop by on his way back and give us these bananas that they had returned, you know, the ones that were starting to get brown.
0: As they say, very ripe.
1: Yeah, and they were good, and I still pick them now, you know, when I go to the store.
0: Oh, yeah, yeah.
1: They're the best kind.
0: You acquired a taste for
1: them. Yeah, yeah. Well, that was the only kind of fruit we ever could get.
0: Yeah.
1: And always, the rich kids, I never noticed any like that. Thought of anybody being rich until I got into like eighth grade or so. You know, back when I was little, I didn't really care. Didn't mean that, you know.
0: Uh-huh.
1: Everybody was just friends. But then it was the people that had phones and televisions and clothes and stuff like that. You know, new clothes.
0: Yeah, you started getting old enough to notice, yeah.
1: Yeah. You know, back when you were talking about taking a tree down the first of the year.
0: Yeah.
1: When I was a kid, you know, we couldn't afford trees and that, so we used to wait till the last day of school and get the one that they threw out of the classroom.
0: Oh, yeah, yeah.
1: And the parents celebrated January 7th as Christmas, so we had to leave it up for after then.
0: Interesting.
1: So we had two Christmases, even though, you know, we just got what we needed.
0: I love it.
1: But they were good.
0: Great story. Glad you called.
1: Thank you.
0: Be good.
1: Bye.
0: Georgia Egg Commission, the home of the good egg from Georgia. Your guarantee of freshness and quality. Let's talk to Winnie Bago. Hello, Winnie.
2: Well, hello, Lum.
0: How you
2: and
0: doing?
2: Happy New Year.
0: And to you. Good to have you with us.
2: Thank you. Oh, I have had to think a little bit about what would have made me as a child think someone was rich.
0: Mm-hmm.
2: And I happened to remember a little girl I knew who got a doll when it wasn't Christmas.
0: No special occasion.
2: No. Christmas was when we always got dolls.
0: Wonderful. Wonderful. That's
2: it. I wondered if anyone else ever cut out Sears Roebuck catalog paper dolls.
0: Thousands and thousands of little girls.
2: Yeah.
0: There were two places to get paper dolls free. One of them was cutting out Brenda Starr in the newspaper.
2: Oh, yeah.
0: And the other one was the Sears catalog.
2: Well, that was lots of fun.
0: That's great. That's great.
2: And a couple of my favorite treats, and I can still remember the taste, is the 5 cent vanilla ice cream cone.
0: Mm-hmm.
2: And when my cousins came to visit, was always really special.
0: Oh, yeah, out-of-town company, because a lot of times you got to sleep on the floor.
2: Oh, yeah.
0: Which I don't know why, but we thought it was great.
2: Excuse me.
0: We thought that was great fun.
2: Oh, yeah. Our three in a bed.
0: Uh-huh. And lay awake and talk all night.
2: Right.
0: Yeah. And you children hush in there, remember that?
2: Oh, I do. But did you?
0: No, you just lowered your voice.
2: And the lady who called about cooking with cocoa and sugar reminded me of something I used to like to do. My great-grandmother dipped snuff.
0: Mm-hmm.
2: And so she would let me sit with her by her fire while she told ghost tales.
0: Uh-huh.
2: And my snuff was cocoa and sugar.
0: You didn't feel left out, did you?
2: No.
0: You be good. I'll talk to you, Annie.
2: Bye-bye.
0: 1-800-572-8255, the ghost of East Point. Hello, my friend.
3: Good morning.
0: How are you?
3: Trying to get better. I've been really ill.
0: I know you have, and I'm pulling for you. You hang in there.
3: I heard the man mention white bread a minute ago, and it brought to mind that I used to sit out on the front steps waiting for the bread truck to arrive.
0: Uh-huh.
3: Do you remember Dutch Oven and Highland Bakery?
0: Very well. I loved them. Better than anything, because they brought all those goodies right to your front door.
3: Yeah, and I waited that like almost like waiting for Christmas.
0: Yep.
3: When I knew it was a day for them to come.
0: Yep, I remember standing behind my grandmother before I started the school praying that she would buy some of those Dutch oven cookies.
3: And at Christmas time, fruit cakes and everything.
0: Yep, yep.
3: They're all gone now, though.
0: Yeah, they... I remember the Dutch oven man always in his starched uniform carrying that great big container full of wonderfulness, cakes, cookies, pies, the works.
3: Oh, yeah. Have a good New Year, Ludlow.
0: Okay, and continued good health to you, my friend.
3: Thank you.
0: Take care. 1-800-722-8255. Yeah, before I started school, my grandmother looked after me in the daytime. And I can recall when he would come to the front door, I was too little to ask for anything. Or either that, or I'd been taught better, or I'd been scared better. But I can remember just hoping that she would get some of those cookies, and I could pass the morning with her soap operas on the radio and my cookies. We'll be right back. Jump in here and join us.

0: Oh, yeah. 1-800-572-8255. As we talk to the flying fool, better known as Dale. Hello, big guy.
1: How you doing, Lonnie?
0: I'm doing good. You all right?
1: Ah, doing great.
0: Good, good.
1: I haven't been anywhere near a telephone lately because you still forgot to send me that cellular telephone for Christmas.
0: Did I really?
1: Yeah. But anyhow, I've been listening at you as I've been driving around, whatever. I had to try and get back to you on a couple things today. First of all, you're talking about bread men, milk men, ice men, whatever.
0: Yeah.
1: They're certainly all things of the past. But in thinking about the milkman in particular, one of the things that was really fun growing up in Cleveland, Ohio, and there wasn't much that was fun up there, but in the wintertime, when the milkman would come and deliver the milk, if we were real good, and if the milk had gotten frozen real good, and, you know, it squirted right up out of the top of the bottle. It wasn't homogenized then. You had the cream at the top, you know?
0: Mm-hmm.
1: And this would freeze up out of the top, and that was better than ice cream. If you were real good, as I say, my mom would let us just take a little nibble off the top of that before she thawed it out and made it go back down in the bottle.
0: Oh, yeah. Did you ever go out for school on a cold, cold morning and find that the cream had spewed out of the top, and every cat in the neighborhood was...
1: Oh, yeah.
0: somehow they knew.
1: They sure did. They had a barometer or a thermometer or something to tell them. That's for darn sure.
0: Somehow they were sure.
1: But one other thing.
0: You were
1: talking, I think it was Monday, about some names that people needed to recognize from old times, and you mentioned the toe, and I never did hear an answer to that.
0: You being
1: was
0: from
1: that Lou Groza that we're talking about?
0: You being from Cleveland, you better know that.
1: Okay, well, I got to tell you, 1950, the year that my wife and I got married, I got tickets to the championship game between the Rams and the Browns, and they just were playing a tremendous game. It's 15 degrees. The stadium is located right there looking at Lake Erie with the wind coming in off the lake, just freezing us flat to death. The guys in front of us had a thermos jug of hot wine. They were trying to keep warm that way. But in the last about 10 seconds, Groza kicked a field goal that won it for the Browns like 21-20. And you talk about a screaming, wild mess of people. That was something else to see.
0: And Groza used to repeat that feat about every 2 weeks.
1: Oh, yeah.
0: He was always right there. What an athlete he was.
1: He was an
0: all-pro tackle. Too. People forget that. Not only was he a great kicker. But,
1: he was a great player. Really was.
0: Yeah.
1: But that's one of my fondest memories, frankly, is that game. And even though we froze to death, oh, Lord, it was cold. But it was a great, great game.
0: Yeah, I wonder if Lou Groza is still around.
1: I have no idea. I haven't heard a thing about him in a long time.
0: What a champion he was. And he led the Browns every year in scoring.
1: Yeah. Scoring. And, you know, he just had what it took. That's
0: and we got to remember that in those days, the art of field goal kicking was not used as much as it is now.
1: Oh, no.
0: It wasn't a rarity, but it wasn't used as often as it is now.
1: And, of course, back then, the guys played close to 60 minutes, too.
0: Oh, yeah. And probably made, I bet you the best year Groza ever had, he might have made $50,000. Maybe.
1: I would say 50, 60, somewhere.
0: Yeah, maybe.
1: Probably.
0: Yeah.
1: Yeah, if he was really lucky.
0: Yeah.
1: But, I think times have changed for the better. Even though everything costs more, I think we're all a whole lot better off than we were. But I sure think back to some of those days.
0: I think so. And it, I think the people who are the most successful, and understand that hard work produces things, are the people who have felt the breath of the tiger.
1: Oh, amen, amen. It's nothing quite like, you know, sharing in depression times, and, you know, not being sad about it and all the rest, but making do and realizing that you had to share with the other members of your family, your brothers, sisters, whatever, and everybody else did, so you weren't being hard done by.
0: Well, this was a family unit, and you didn't have any problems that didn't affect the whole family.
1: That's right.
0: And it wasn't just brothers and sisters. In most cases, it was at least one grandparent, and sometimes two, and sometimes an aunt or an uncle.
1: Yeah. We had my mom's mom with us, and we got by, but we sure didn't get fat in those years, I promise you that.
0: Well, tell me about your airplane.
1: Airplane's doing good, Luddy. We got 15 hours of flight time on it now, And it just tools along great. I'm anxious to get my 40 hours flown off so I can offer somebody a ride.
0: It must be a great smug feeling to know that you started with a pair of pliers and a screwdriver and built your own airplane, and now you're flying it.
1: Let me tell you, the smuggest happened yesterday. I had to get some work done on the transponder, and I was over at Epps Aviation at Peachtree DeKalb. Pat Epps, who is the head of that operation.
0: Yeah, I know Pat.
1: He looked at the plane and was very complimentary about it. But the most thrilling of all was when his dad came by. And he's back in there working on an old Aronca. And he came out to look at this thing and just oohed and aahed and was as complimentary as anybody could be. And I'll tell you, I felt like king of the rock, absolutely.
0: Then he wants to know if you changed the oil yet.
1: As a matter of fact, you don't change the oil, but you have to change the grease in the gearbox, and yes, I did.
0: Then he says he's not going up until you change the oil.
1: I changed the grease. The oil goes in the gasoline.
0: and get a good lube job.
1: Right.
0: You have a great day.
1: Appreciate it, bud.
0: Always fun when you call. Do it again then.
1: Come and see my plane now.
0: All right, buddy.
1: Okay.
0: Take care.
1: Bye-bye.
0: Yeah, we started off talking about he built his own airplane at home, started from scratch and built it. Is that wonderful or what? Anybody that can do that should be very, very proud and a little smug. Our number, 1-800-728-2555, Ludlow and Denny on the radio. Join us.

0: All right. 1-800-572-8255. Chattanooga, Tennessee, and Earlene. Hello, Earlene.
1: Hello.
0: How are you today?
1: I'm fine, thank you.
0: Good.
1: I'd like to paint some beautiful roses on my mother.
0: All right.
1: My dad died when he was 35, and I was I wasn't 9 years old.
0: Mm-hmm.
1: But mother couldn't read nor write, and we lived in the country of Alabama. And all that she knew to do was farm. And we didn't have nothing to eat. And she was left a family way with my baby brother. And she had to make a choice between us two girls. So she made the choice, to make the long story short for you, to put us in a home, in an orphanage. But, you know, I give my mother all the praise for doing that, because today I'm a lady. I can live poor, I can live rich, or I can live medium. But to go back to the poorness of not having nothing, I've heard my mother say many times, children, I don't have anything to feed you. And she couldn't even write her own name or read it. But I had a wonderful mother, and I thank the Lord for my mother. There's one more thing I'd like to tell you.
0: Okay.
1: In the country, when, you know, grocery store on the wagon would come around.
0: Mm-hmm.
1: And we used to swap eggs and just whatever we could for different stuff on the wagon. It was a piece of candy that we could swap something for us children to have a piece of candy.
0: Real treat.
1: Mm-hmm. It was a good treat. But I was raised poorly, but to me that made me a much, much better woman.
0: Well, how long did you spend in the orphanage?
1: 8 years.
0: Mm-hmm. Mm-hmm. And then you were reunited with your mother?
1: Yes.
0: Mm-hmm. Okay.
1: My mother, Edel, man that made the chenille bedspread, this factory, he gave her a job and taught her how to do it.
0: Uh-huh.
1: And my mother would eat the hamburgers, just a hamburger a day, so she could save money to buy us children something when she comes see us. So she's dead and gone on to be with the Lord, but I had a precious mother, and I thank God for her every day.
0: Great
1: story. I just thought that was something. I know back when we were small and very poor, but they are pleasant things in our life that at the time we don't think that were, but if we look back on our lives, we can see what good came out of it.
0: Glad you called.
1: Well, thank you.
0: You take care of
1: yourself.
0: Have a good
1: day.
0: Thank you, ma'am.
1: Bye-bye.
0: Bye-bye. 1-800-572-8255 is our number. Spring City, Tennessee, and Bob. Hello, Bob.
2: Hello, Lovelo. How are we doing today?
0: We're wide open. You all right?
2: All doing pretty good. I was going to ask you about the good old days. You remember the old good old days?
0: Well, some of them were good.
2: Where my grandmother used to cook on a wooden stove, and all them beans and stuff was, you know, well cooked, maybe three or four hours, and you kill hogs, have good old hog meat and sausage and stuff like that.
0: Yeah.
2: Later on, they used to make homemade crackling cornbread. And only kind of candy you got back in was when they was making molasses, you got the taffy off of it.
0: Uh-huh.
2: Twisted it up. I remember a long time ago where they had the old dairies where they used to bottle up their milk and bring it to the doors, and then you'd give them their empty jugs back to them, you know, the empty bottles. And that's back in the good old days, but now all we got is the old modern days.
0: Well, but don't forget, we don't have any more polio.
2: Well, that's true, too.
0: And some of the best things we have about the old days are the memories, because if we had to relive them over again, we'd probably be rioting in the streets.
2: Little before I get through, I'd like to, switch me back to the gentleman, because I want to give him my address, because I might want to order from you. But what I want to ask you this, are you ever been in the television?
0: Oh, yeah, yeah.
2: I'd like to say, I haven't seen you on TV, but I'd like to see you do a TV show. Do you remember the old Hee-Haw?
0: Oh, yeah, remember Hee-Haw well, yeah.
2: Right, I'd like to see you do your own TV shows where you'd have, like, bluegrass music and country music, and get people sending films from like old trains and, you know, different things, you know.
0: Yeah, yeah. It's a lot more work than this, and I've tried television, and it's okay, but it's not nearly as much fun as radio.
2: Right. Well, this is the first time I've talked to you, and I've been really enjoying your show, and I've been picking it up on WBAC in Cleveland.
0: All right, buddy. Well, listen, we're there every day, and we hope you will be, too.
2: All right, and switch my call back up to the gentleman.
0: All right, hold on. I'll give you Denny, or you take Denny, or however y'all want to work that out. Denny, he's on hold. And I need to tell everybody that our number is 1-800-572-8255, and to remind you that tomorrow is Friday, and I remind you of that because everybody had to got their holidays. If you got them as mixed up as I did, tomorrow is Friday, and that's the day that we kind of dedicate to you to let you get caught up on what's been going on in your life and on the radio all week long, because never fails that there's something that you've got a great comment on and you hear it, but for one reason or other, you can't get in here. The line is busy. Are you in your car with no phone, or you just don't have time to be put on hold? So tomorrow is the day. We're gonna let you have at it tomorrow. So you be around first thing in the morning. We start off with that, and we go right there. It's also special because a lot of the wackos kind of set Friday aside to make sure that they call and share some of their lunacy with us. So always fun on Friday. And we like to say that we start our long weekend Friday morning, which is a help, too. Our number now, 1-800-572-8255, Ludlow and Denny, and boy, we're having fun now. Got about 10 minutes together. Let's make the most of it. We'll be right back after this.
3: Hello, I'm Charles Geralt, and you're listening to my close personal friend, Ludlow Porch, whom I had the pleasure of meeting many years ago while on assignment near a babbling brook where geese made their home in the springtime, only to fly north for the summer because of oppressive heat, but to return in a few days when they find it just as scorching hot up north. You know, Ludlow and I have come a long way since those days in the forest near the babbling brook where the geese made their home in the springtime. Why, we both have cushy media jobs. Ludlow only works 3 hours a day, and I only work Sunday morning. And we both have exciting guests stop by on occasion, people like Dan Rather and Leslie Stahl. In fact, Leslie Stahl will be Ludlow's guest in a few months when she returns from assignment in Antarctica. Bruce Morton might stop by to be a guest, but frankly, I haven't seen him since he was fired a few years ago. Anyway, listen weekday mornings to my close personal friend, Ludlow Porch. I'm Charles Geralt.

comes, knocking on the door. Pitter patter little feet running on the floor. Turning on the lights, making sure that I can see. Tugging on the sheets, ain't no way that I can sleep.

now. Ain't today the day that the circus is in town? Why, we could see the horses, the tigers, and the clowns. We could have time, we could maybe go to the zoo. It don't matter, grandson, just as long as I'm with you.